0: XM first, and then before Howard became available, Sirius caught wind of it, and then a guy named Jay Clark was in charge before they brought in Greenstein and everybody, and we were talking to Jay Clark about being the morning show where Howard has now. And that deal with Walter Sterling, Walter Sabo, he was the consultant. So I was actually in July of 05, before they signed Howard and even started talking to Howard, you know, I'd been off now a year and 3 months, and Sirius was talking to me about being their morning guy.
1: I didn't know that.
0: I was talking to Jay Clark and Walt Sabo, and they had me all signed up. And next thing you know, like September, Ross Zapin, who is Howard's best friend, makes contact with Sirius because Howard had told Ross that he wanted out of K-Rock off terrestrial radio and he wanted to be on satellite. Well, so I'm literally, people don't know this story, I'm literally a week away from signing a way larger contract than I end up getting to do mornings. Where Howard is. And then next thing you know, Howard becomes available, and they completely, Walter Sabo and Jay Clark, the two programmers, call me up and say, listen, the deal's on hold right now because Howard Stern just became available. And so we can't necessarily promise if he's going to want you on his channel or if we just have to walk away. So I'd already told XM.
1: Wow.
0: I told XM, no, I'm not interested, because I was in Tom Bean was like an 11th hour negotiations with Sirius for, you know, like $5 million a year. And then I get this phone call that the deal's off, and I have to talk to, or my people have to talk to Don Buchwald about potentially, because Don Buchwald, who's now deceased. And we're going to, because Howard is going to have two channels, and Howard had, in negotiations with Howard, Howard had told the Sirius the Sirius people at the time that he was interested in potentially a couple other personalities on his 101 channel. The 100 channel was going to be all him, and then on his 101 channel was going to be him in the morning, and he envisioned like the wrap-up show for middays and then having an afternoon guy and a night guy. Well, that's where me and Scotty Farrell come into play. But I had to fly up to New York and meet Howard. Now, at this point, me and Howard competed in two markets together, Connecticut and Orlando, and it was the standard, you know, talking smack about each other. And he used to call me Todd Schwartz. Yeah, there's some fat ass on 104.1 in Connecticut. I can get it from my, when he used to have a rental house in the Hamptons, he could get the Connecticut station into the Hamptons, and he would hear replays of me. And he would be like, yeah, there's this fat ass based out of Tampa named Todd Schwartz. He's a hack. He's a nobody. And I would, you know, talk smack about Howard.
1: Did you sue him?
0: No. We were just.
1: No, I'm just kidding, dude. I'm just kidding.
0: Friendly radio competition. Well, then I go to meet him, and he's way taller. He's 6'7".
1: He's a big son of a gun.
0: And he's got these like caterpillar work boots on, so he's like 6'9". And I walk into this dimly lit room, and I see him there, and it's, you know, it's, if you're in this industry, you know, if you're a high school quarterback and you're meeting Tom Brady, you know, you're meeting the god of what you do. And I meet him, and he's like, I just want to let you know, first of all, that, you know, what I said about you and hopefully what you said about me was just friendly radio competition. I'm like, oh, absolutely, but like, yeah, please. So we sat down there like two little bitches for 2 hours and just reminisced about radio. And then he tells me, hey, I'm going to tell Sirius that I want you to be my afternoon drive guy. But don't get me involved in your negotiations. Don't get me, and he called it bread. Don't get me involved in your bread. And so that's one of the reasons why when they offered me such a huge haircut to try to maybe get me to go away, I never call Howard up. And then the day, you know, December 31st, 2011, when we were done, like, you know, we were done, we weren't coming back, he calls me. I remember like it was nothing. I was in the old Clem gym, and he's like, Bubba, why didn't you tell me that they were offering you such a horrible deal? I'm like, Howard, you told me 5 years ago to never, ever include you in negotiations with my bread. And he's like, yeah, but, you know, I didn't know they were going to gut my channel. So that's what he says. So, you know, that's kind of the evolution as to, you know, Tom Bean and everybody kind of circling the wagons and getting us where we needed to be, and my appreciation for everybody. And at the end of the day, man, you know, I'm not trying to be disrespectful to terrestrial radio, because we're getting ready to add a 50,000 watt affiliate probably in the next 60 days. The deal's done.
2: Woo.
0: But, you know, we don't necessarily need terrestrial radio to, you know, we can pay our bills, pay payroll, and make a little bit of a profit and not be on terrestrial radio.
1: Well, and your current group right now, between Lummy and Mach and Gary Cantrell, you know, these guys have really helped you master the visual media of all these different platforms, and they're all slightly different, and you've got traction on all of them. And I think, I forget who your guest was the other week, the wife of
2: Lana Turner.
1: Yeah. With her Facebook advice was such good advice, because that's the one that blows up when you don't know. And those are the people that are really our age. But the foresight of Tom Bean to get on Twitch and Rumble and all these different various mediums was just amazing. And, you know, you've got a good group of people now that want to just help you. And so hopefully, being in the new studio, you're not only able to have some good content, but you're able to have a little peace in life. Because you know what? You deserve it, man. Yeah.
0: I'm so excited about the growth that Gary's just busting ass. We got some great things lined up, like Deadly Intentions podcast with Pete. We're taping two of those shows today. The debut of our first one is going to be this Thursday at 10 o'clock. Today at 10 o'clock, Lummy, I think there's a Break It Down Bubba that comes out. I did two Break It Down Bubbas yesterday. Both were Tampa, Florida based. Did you see that?
2: Yeah, I found those two.
0: One was TPD at the old Hogan's Beach Club. Yeah,
2: it was at Water.
0: Yeah, at Water.
2: Yeah.
0: And the other one was a Pinellas Park, you know, Walmart white trash wildcat who was had to get put in a hobbler. So Break It Down Bubba comes out today at 10, and then with the debut of Deadly Intentions, the podcast with a man named Pete who spent 25 years in federal prison. That rolls out this Thursday. And Gary, I got to tell you, I'll get into the Jim Ross and the Tom Brady stuff next break, because I'm running a little bit late. But Gary, I got to tell you, you are absolutely part of our mojo as to how and why we're doing so good right now with the growth on all of our digital platforms. And I just can't tell you how thankful I am for your hard work and your clips,
1: his thumbnails
0: and your shorts and your reels are unbelievable. I feel like, I've said this multiple times to Gary, why don't you hire somebody? Why don't we hire somebody that reports to you to do some of this work? Because I got to think that there comes a point where it's way overwhelming for him.
2: Well, we've tried out a couple of people. Gary has, and they just, you know, they're not up to what we do.
1: There's something special about the person that does it, like the girl that does ours at Diaco Law does an amazing thing.
0: You got to know the show.
2: Well, that's the problem.
1: That's it.
2: That's the problem.
0: Just 100%. Like the person that does your social has to know kind of your personality.
1: 100%.
0: Has to know the inner workings of the hierarchy at Diaco Law. And so they just can't be somebody that doesn't know you personally. It almost has to be somebody that, you know, kind of really, really knows the dynamics of all four walls within Diaco Law.
1: Right. To listen to 4 hours of stuff and figure out what to make into a short or a reel, or what to say in a thumbnail, or how to start out your show with what happened last night, it's a real talent. Yeah. And that's where you get the eyes. It starts with the thumbnail. Yeah. I don't click on anything that doesn't look interesting to me.
0: It's thumbnail. So let me tell you this. I want you to send this to Gary. Gary, when you find a guy or a chick that can keep up with you, or it is a couple steps behind you but can take direction, let's talk about you hiring that person to report directly to you, and I pay him.
1: It's going to take a fan that's good at this.
2: And we also need, today when you do your thing, if you could follow those two little
0: two
2: little things.
0: I'm going to move Pete's mic up, make him project, and I'm moving my mic back, and I'm not going to make it seamless like I do now in radio. I'm going to have some natural pregnant pauses. Is that what I needed to do?
2: Yes, sir.
0: I mean, like, I can take directions, but
2: I know. That's why I was just reminding
1: you. Hey, people don't know that about you, but you do.
0: How about the copious notes that I gave you a couple days, a few hours ago?
1: You're the man.
0: Let me get back. We'll talk about Jim Ross. We'll talk about Tom Brady potentially joining the WWE, as it looks like him and Logan Paul are setting up an angle. They had a run-in at the World Cup. Don't forget when Logan Paul, I forget what, for WrestleMania or something, Tom Brady was out there with Gronk. And remember Logan Paul slapped him?
2: Yeah, that was a flag football thing, too.
0: Yeah, it was a flag football thing. Yeah. That was right. And so that kind of started it, and people are now speculating if there's going to be a Tom Brady, Logan Paul. My only thing is, Tom Brady is worth so much money, and he's worth even more money when he's healthy. I wouldn't want him to get hurt. He's the golden goose. I mean, that guy probably generates $100 million a year rolling around. I'd hate to see him get hurt. You know what I'm saying? For a relatively small payday that he's going to get with WWE compared to what he, you know, gets naturally just running. I guarantee you that guy makes $100 million a year just rolling around as Tom Brady.
1: It's got to be.
0: Can't get hurt. We'll start breaking that down. We'll get into that next. Hold on.
3: Don't be mad at him, dude. Be happy for him. He would be happy for you.
4: Yep, they got it all figured out.
5: Oh, no, I'm happy for him. I'm so happy for him that I would like to beat him with my happiness.
4: Bubba the Love Sponge returns after this.
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0: about how Jim Ross had gone on a either a podcast or his own, and had stated that Jim Ross on SummerSlam's low ticket sales, WWE just doesn't have any one wrestler that's white hot. WrestleTix reported that on Thursday, WWE SummerSlam Sunday 2026 at the 70,000 seat plus stadium, the U.S. Bank Stadium in Minneapolis, where I think the Vikings play, an increase of just 633. Oh, I'm sorry, they had a that has 22,360. They've only sold 22,400 tickets. And they only sold like 633 in 1 week. And he said, well, I would say that they don't have, the WWE doesn't have one wrestler that's white hot. You got to have somebody hot. So people are talking about it. And they, but they just don't have one right now. They got a bunch of great talents. I'm not saying that. But they just, always has been a matter of how they're utilized. They got to do a better job at utilizing the talent and seeing where that takes them. You got to get somebody. So you can see that WWE is kind of struggling a little bit with regards to having that huge star, that Roman Reigns, that Hulk Hogan, that Stone Cold, the Taker, you know, John Cena, Ric Flair, Shawn Michaels, you know, just these unbelievable great talents over the years. And they just don't have, well, I mean, Cody Rhodes, I guess, but and Cody Rhodes is very deserving of the position that he has. And he's the world, you know, world champion, but he still, to me, just doesn't have the it factor like the people that I just mentioned, you know, prior.
1: You've been involved in this industry as a fan, as a participant, as one of the best buddies of the icon of the sport. Can you name five people right now that are in it?
0: Not really. Not.
1: That's the problem. If a guy like you, you know, if I ask, you know, Macho, he may know five, but he probably knew 10 before. Do you know five right now, Macho, that are great?
2: No,
0: I'm back here wiring things up.
2: Working out. There's no Macho Man now.
0: There's no Macho Man. So I can see where they need like a Tom Brady infusion, because Tom Brady is as big of a star as anybody that I mentioned. You know, like, he's as global. And, you know, and here's the deal. There's not a lot of people that have that type of branding, or, you know, are that globally known, or have the accolades and awards and, you know, that Tom Brady does, but are still athletic enough to be able to get in the ring, learn a few moves, learn the philosophy, and be able to execute it, you know, where, you know, Tom Brady still is physically in shape. I mean, I've seen various things about Tom Brady in the last 3 weeks that looks like he could literally be in training camp this, I think training camp start next week.
3: Yeah.
0: I think Tom Brady still looks game ready.
1: I think I would rather see him do that than do WWE and get hurt after all those years.
3: Didn't they try this already with Jelly Roll?
0: Yeah, but hold on. Jelly Roll is not on the level of Tom Brady.
1: He's not physically?
0: No. Not only physically, but more importantly, like just the
3: stardom.
0: Stardom. Yeah. Like, I mean, right now, I mean, outside
1: Skinny
0: of Taylor...
1: Jelly Roll is pretty beefy.
0: Outside of Taylor Swift on the female side, tell me, list me, and I'm sure there are some out there that I just don't have top of mind, but like, tell me right now of a man that could potentially jump in the ring because he's still physically unbelievably gifted and in shape. Tell me a person right now that has bigger star power, or even comparable to maybe a little less star power than Tom Brady. Off the top of my mind, I can't think of anybody.
3: Well, I mean, I guess, but he's already been in wrestling before.
0: Gronk?
3: No, The Rock.
1: No, yeah, I was just thinking someone like...
0: The Rock is a wrestler. He's just not wrestling anymore.
1: Chris Hemsworth. Yeah. But you're talking like A caliber movie star. You know, there's not a lot of Chris Hemsworth in that kind of shape. He could go out there and probably whoop Jake Paul's ass.
0: I don't know that Chris Hemsworth is as popular as Tom Brady, though.
3: Yeah,
0: is
3: no.
0: He?
3: Yeah, he's
4: you
3: not.
4: You don't think?
0: No,
3: but he could go in and whoop his.
1: No, I mean not the physical part. I mean, you don't think he's as popular as Tom Brady, Chris Hemsworth?
0: No. Okay. I think within the Marvel, DC comp, within the superhero nerds that follow that sort of thing.
1: Is that what
0: but
1: I am?
0: Mean, no. But here's the deal. Me, I'm a 60-year-old male, and I could not pick out Chris Hemsworth in a lineup.
3: I mean, unless he would have done the Hulk Hogan movie, then
1: Merch Crick could.
0: Wow. No, because she only watches what I tell her she can watch.
3: Yeah.
0: And none of that involves superhero stuff. She thinks I'm her Superman. So, like, I don't know of it. There might be another, you know, maybe Messi or, you know, Christian Ronaldo. I mean, like,
3: guys are messing with wrestling.
1: The AI interview said that Chris Hemsworth holds a significant larger global social media following and broader international pop culture footprint than Tom Brady.
0: Oh, okay.
1: But well, I would have never thought that.
0: Well, you did.
1: Except that I said
0: you
1: that.
0: Did think that. And so you said it and you were correct. So, yeah, I guess that's
1: but
0: what
1: that's,
0: be
1: I mean,
0: the,
1: think of that guy. He gets 25-30 million for a movie. What would you give for a WWE event?
0: He's
1: unattainable.
0: Maybe.
1: What's the best?
0: I would say the best that WWE would pay for a one-off would be $5 million. That would be the high. I mean, like, I would think it's more towards $1 million. But I would say the high end of a one-off, a guy that's not going to be on the roster full-time, that can't be on the roster full-time, that, you know, you're going to have him infuse himself into a pay-per-view on a high spot with Logan Paul, $5 million on the absolute high end, and that's.
1: I got something, though, summary that kind of supports what you said, Bubba, because you know you're always right.
0: No, I'm not.
1: It says, if measuring raw global reach on a social media metrics, Chris Hemsworth wins. If measuring cultural ubiquity and domestic Q ratings within the United States, Tom Brady operates on a comparable, if not superior, level.
0: There you go. And look at just the size disparagement. Look, I mean, I think, well, I know Tom Brady's 6'4 all day, maybe 6'5, but 6'4, 240, 230. What's Chris Hemsworth?
4: Straight up jacked.
1: Yeah.
4: Proportioned. When Tom Brady took his pads off for the first time, I saw him without his pads on. I'm like, man, what the hell? He's like a string bean.
0: Yeah, he's gotten bigger and
4: bulkier. He'll get more chicks.
3: He's a 6'3".
0: Who, Chris Hemsworth?
3: Yeah.
0: All right, and he is jacked. And he is jacked. I mean, more so than listen, you know, it looks like the WWE is potentially positioning, you know, Brady to be that guy. But it looks like, you know, maybe down the road, Jay, after they run Brady into a couple pay-per-views, they go to the, like, why not have Chris Hemsworth as your next project?
1: 6'3", 220.
0: Yeah.
1: And looks like a bronze god.
0: And looks like Macho Man.
3: Tom Brady's just going to be that guy that's kind of on the side?
0: I think Tom Brady's going to come. Here's what's going to happen. Logan Paul is going to win whoever he wrestles in a dirty kind of DQ. The guy, you know, the referee gets distracted and Logan Paul does something dirty that's not cool. The referee doesn't see it. Logan Paul, you know, wraps the guy up into a, you know, a schoolboy or a small package. The referee finally turns around and says, oh, zoinks, and gives him the 1, 2, 3. Well, then, you know, Logan Paul's got his hand up and he's going around. Tom Brady sneaks in with like a chair or a cookie sheet, aluminum pan or a stop sign or something like that, where you can lay it in there, but you're not really hurting a guy. And like one of the best things is like a aluminum chocolate chip cookie pan. Those things will absolutely fold in half. You can knock it literally over a guy's head. There's no sharp edges, but it sounds deadly. Or even aluminum garbage can. Like, those things give out so much. There's so much surface area on there.
1: Really?
0: And you're taught as a wrestler to kind of put your hand up like this. So they kind of put their hand up to protect, and the brunt of the force it gets is on your forearm and your hand, but it looks unbelievable. Tom Brady comes in, taps Logan Paul on the shoulder. He turns around. Brady gives him the good news, the chair or cookie sheet over the head, and then covers Logan Paul, 1, 2, 3, and they actually give the strap to Brady. And then Brady holds the strap until the next, you know, Monday Night Raw or Monday Night, whatever the hell they're called, and then he drops it you know, some way, shape, or form, the commissioner comes in and says, listen, Tom Brady, out of respect to the business, we got to take care of, we're going to vacate the belt. See, I should be a writer for WWE. I just wrote a better thing than they're going to put. I mean, I just wrote an old school, really, really, really good high spot. The commissioner comes out and said, out of respect to the business and out of respect to the men and women that have trained and bust their ass, I'm going to vacate your title, Tom Brady. Tom Brady throws a fit, throws a belt at the guy, walks out. Tom Brady just made his exit. You took the strap off of him. Now we're coming back with the pay-per-view on the number one and two contenders to get the, to vacate the strap. Obviously, Logan Paul is the number one guy.
3: Is this kind of how the David Arquette thing happened?
0: Yeah, kind of. Yeah, kind of. Yes. Now, this is the NFL Pro Bowl flag football deal where Brady was the quarterback of one team and Logan Paul had infused himself as a player on the other team.
3: Yeah, Fanatics Fest.
0: And
3: they got killed by the flag football.
0: By the real flag football guys. The NFL guys got smoked.
3: Yeah.
0: Because it's a whole different game. It's a whole different game. And these flag, these pro flag football guys, none of which are in the NFL, they just know the laterals and the plays. And I don't think the NFL guys even had a chance. Did they, Lummy?
3: No, not against the flag people.
0: See, you know, that's, if you look at him, he uses the palm of his hand to his ear. Watch, hold on. See, it's not even a bitch slap across the face. It's more of a palm to the ear gimmick. That's a guy that didn't know how to work.
1: Go back right before it, Bubba. He's got it like literally sitting on his hand before he does it.
3: That's what I'm saying. He's already setting it up.
1: He's telegraphed it.
3: Yeah. He's preparing
0: it. So look at this hand. See this hand right here?
1: No, the other one. The one right there. Boom.
0: Yeah, Tom. No, but what I'm saying.

0: course, Brady is probably preparing, knowing one's coming on his left side of his bean. Watch it, Freddie.
1: He should have. Look, he's got his pocket in his hand. No one would ever hit somebody with their pocket in their hand. Their hand in their pocket, excuse me.
0: And so that's the setup. And then here is, this is Tom Brady and Logan Paul just happened to strategically be out of the MetLife Stadium. There's 90,000 seats there. And Logan Paul and Tom Brady just happened to be one section from each other.
2: Of course.
0: And then they start flipping each other off, you know, because there's bad blood. And I think this is the beginning of the beef that's going to set Brady making a cameo within the WWE, because just like Jim Ross says, they've only sold 22,400 tickets in a what is the capacity where the Vikings play? 75,000, 80,000?
2: Well, I think they said for like a wrestling, it would be 75,000.
0: Yeah, because you got the floor.
2: Yes.
0: Like you don't need the, you know, 120 yards long football field. And so, you know, arguably close to 80,000 people, and you've sold less than 23, you need something. And maybe Tom Brady. But here's the thing. I don't know that Tom Brady hates Logan Paul, might come to WWE pay-per-view and whip his ass. I don't know if that puts another, you know, 55,000 people in the seats.
2: Especially in Minnesota.
0: Yeah.
1: No one would disrespect Tom Brady like that in real life. You know what I mean? It's this Tom Brady, dude. You bow to him, Jake Paul. Oh, he shouldn't be here.
0: I don't know where they're going with this. I really don't. To me, it looks somewhat desperate. I really, really respect both. I think Logan Paul has really, really carved out a really good niche in WWE. He was an outsider that came in, and a lot of people, you know, thought he would never be able to be as good of a worker. He's actually a hell of a hand. He's a hell of a worker. He really transcended into becoming a hell of a performer within the WWE. He really is. He's good. I don't like this rinky dink, you know, David Arquette, Carl Malone, Dennis Rodman, you know, all the various gimmicks that they did over the years. I don't know if I like that, but needless to say, they need some help. WWE, not Logan Paul, but WWE needs some help to sell some tickets because they're in trouble.
2: Well, yeah. Plus Logan Paul is out for 6 more months with a torn tricep.
0: So that he's not even in play with regards to this new the pay-per-view that's coming up in Minneapolis.
2: Correct.
0: He's not even in play. So this is a long play. You know, this is strategically a long play that when Logan Paul finally does return back to WWE, they could potentially keep this little bit of a heat gimmick going on. And then, you know, so this is probably at best, you know, 6 months to a year to even shooting an angle with those two, right?
2: That's Paul's trying to say that he's ready to come back, but I mean, he tore his tricep in May, and they say it's about a 6 month injury, so
0: who knows? This, Jay, I don't know if this would be a Daddy Joe type deal or not. I think it kind of would be because Daddy Joe didn't put up with any nonsense. Like, he was stiff when it came to stadium and watching a professional event protocol. He, for 30-plus years, was on the sideline, right in the middle of the game, you know, was always within a shouting distance of the head coach, giving his assessments on various injuries and whether people can go or they need to. Now, this is before the infamous blue tent. Before the infamous blue tent, you would go right to the doctor, and in the Tampa Bay Buccaneers, in their instance, you know, since the inception of their team back in 1976, was Joseph Diaco.
1: Yep, he'd light up a cigarette and he'd run out to the sidelines and grab him.
0: And he would make the assessment as to whether the guy could go or not. And it was what Daddy Joe, and a lot of times the player thought he could go, a lot of times the coach thought he could go, and

0: you know, Dr. Joe would say, nope. You know,
1: or the other way, he'd go against the coach and say, maybe I don't think I should go. Nope, he should go. Mike Allstott. No, he's ready to go.
0: Yeah, they tried to actually shut Allstott down, and Dr. Joe was the not so popular opinion when he's like, no, he's good to go. Like, he's like,
1: he got another 3 or 4 years. I think he got a Super Bowl after that, didn't he?
0: Yeah, he did.
1: Yeah.
0: So
2: who, Allstott?
0: I can see
3: it was after the neck injury, after the Super Bowl. But he got a couple more years afterwards.
0: And the generation that your dad and his brother lived, and your dad, let's not forget, was former military.
1: Yep.
0: He was a captain in the military. So let's not forget, and that's a pretty high rank. That's
1: Lieutenant Colonel.
0: Okay. Oh, my God. Still good. That's like an 011 or 010. So I don't know. I'm sure I'll get the people that'll correct me on that. But a lieutenant colonel, to my understanding, is pretty high up.
1: Yeah. Flight surgeon, lieutenant colonel, he and his brother.
0: So if you're standing at a ball game, and this happens to be a Chicago Cubs ball game, and you're a little punk ass bitch that doesn't stand up for the national anthem.
2: No.
0: I can see where Daddy Joe would smack the guy on the back of the head, knowing that he's not going to hurt him. He's a doctor for all means. He understands the type of force you really need to hurt somebody compared to waking somebody up and making them, you know, understand the gravity of what they're doing. So this old timer here, it's the national anthem, and this old timer here has this young punk that's standing in front of him. That's sitting in front of him, and the national anthem is now being presented, and everybody's standing up, and this kid in front of this old timer doesn't stand. And so the old timer kind of gives him a little wake up smack in the back of the head and tells him, stand up and respect your country. Now all these woke ass people are calling for the Chicago cops to arrest this guy for battery.
2: What?
0: And so like if
1: Chicago, Brandon, whatever his name is, he probably will.
0: Yeah. So I can see both sides of the fence, and if you go into the comments section, you can really see how woke America has become. Now, my official statement on it, and let me play it for you right now here.
1: I haven't seen it.
0: Well, you're going to agree with me that here's where I stand, Jay. There's a part of me that says, listen, in today's world, you can't put your hands on anybody. You just can't.
1: Mm-hmm.
0: It's not like you used to. I mean, remember when we played football and the coach, we'd jump off sides, we would go to the coach and he would take our face mask and twist our head around. Mm-hmm. Remember, Lou Holtz was always noted for that. Like when he coached Notre Dame, you know, which is one of the most prestigious, high profile, you know, football institutions, and a guy would jump off sides, he'd run over, Lou would corral him by his face mask, twist his face mask, and just rip him a new ass. Well, I don't think you can do that anymore. You know, you can't put your hands on anybody, even if you're old school and you're trying to teach them somewhat of a lesson, and all you're doing is trying to listen, buddy, be respectful and stand your ass up, and you give them a little smack in the back of the head, it's not going to hurt them.
1: There's no Bobby Knight.
2: Before you play this incident, will you play the one I just sent you, just so it's bigger? You can maximize it.
0: All right, how about we come back with it?
2: Perfect.
0: Okay?
2: Yeah.
0: All right.
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0: 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Two classes of late models, 602s and 604s, including the return of Tyler Klim doing double duty in both classes. In the 604, see Tyler Klim, Garrett Stewart, Jason Garver all battle it out. In the 602s, again Klim with Austin Lehman and Brandon Yates. V8 Thunderstocks, can Patrick Thomas hold off Michael Hart Sr.? There's only a point difference. Street Stocks, Seth Gary, can he hold off Jason Gamble? Gladiators, Wayne Kissam, 1 point ahead of Bailey Kite. And those infamous Crown Vicks. Tyler Landis holding on to a 1 point lead over David Starner. Junior Crown Vicks as well. Come watch seven classes of racing on the 3/8 high banked D-shaped oval, better known as the Darlington of Dirt. It all happens this Saturday night. Pits open at 4, gates at 5, hot laps at 6, and we're racing at 7 o'clock sharp. More information, OcalaSpeedwayPark.com or our Facebook page.
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0: Yeah, fish on the J. Fish on the J PayPal. $100 Fish on the J. Thank you, my friend. PayPal, Cash App, Venmo, at the Bubba Army. And yes, after a we've been rained out the last two attempts that we, Tom Bean and I, have tried to have a race at Ocala Speedway. It's looking like the weather might hold out for us as that tropical storm system seems to be headed west, and the Panhandle and Alabama, Mississippi, maybe even into Texas, Louisiana. It's I don't know where they're expecting it to make landfall, but I think it's intensified a little bit. And what was initially going to be potentially, if it if the prevailing upper trough steered it, there was, I think there was a point where it was either going to go into Florida and create an unbelievable amount of rain, which, by the way, we've gotten an unbelievable amount of rain at the track. I think it was even raining yesterday at the track. I'm going up tomorrow. The minute the show ends, I'm going up tomorrow to try to get a rough grade until on the deal. I'm going to open the track up, and if we can get sunshine Wednesday and Thursday, it's supposed to be dry for the weekend. If I can get sunshine, you know, tomorrow and Thursday, there's a chance, or I think there's a really good chance, that we will race this coming Saturday night for the first time. And I don't even know the last time we got a race in, because it's been, it gets dry, and then the bottom falls out like on Thursday, and we've not been able to get a race in. So we got a big race scheduled this coming Saturday night. My son Tyler is driving in both the 602 and 604 late model divisions. It's the David Mills Open. David Mills is this guy that's been at the track for 30 plus years. He's mentally, you know, he's mentally a slow adult, and he like cleans the bathrooms, and we, you know, give him some menial tasks, but he's been a mainstay at that place for 30 plus years. So we have a race to honor him every year, and he goes out and he's got his little, and we call him the general manager of the track, like, you know, he's really important. And he goes out and makes the trophy presentation, and it's really kind of a cool deal. So hopefully, if you have an opportunity, come out to Ocala Speedway this Saturday night and catch, if you've never been to a dirt race, I think you'll be surprised and you'll really, really, really like it.
1: I loved it, man. And you put me in the car with Tiz, and holy crap, yeah, man, that was the scariest thing.
0: The scariest is going in the corner. Is this thing going to turn? Is this thing going to turn? Because we're going to hit the wall.
1: I trusted in him, and I've been in a car a few times before then. I'd only been in a car a few times with the pro driver, so I was, you know, not quite as comfortable as I am now, but I'm not a great passenger. But that's a whole different thing than going around, like, you know, a street circuit. When he's turning right to go left, and the back end of your car feels like it's going to, like, skim the wall. It's unbelievable, yeah, man.
0: I wish we still had that two-seater. I sold it.
1: It was so much fun.
0: But so anyway, this is the Chicago Cub excursion. That's an old-timer, and I really can see both ends of the spectrum. In today's woke-ass world, you can't put your hands on anybody, and unfortunately, this old-timer's probably going to get sued or trumped up on, you know, some criminal deal, maybe a civil situation, you know, and technically, he did put his hands on somebody.
1: Yeah, is it a misdemeanor pretrial intervention?
0: Yeah, here it is. So you haven't seen it yet, Jay.
1: No, I haven't seen it.
0: And listen, do you know how many times I've been smashed in the back of my head by with my dad or my mom like that, or my coach, or like anybody like that? This is going to be a problem. He's going to probably get in trouble, but it's not. I don't think it rises to the level. I don't know. I mean, let's just.
1: I've seen a woman get hurt worse than that, and not get her. Anyone got arrested?
0: Exactly. And here's the thing, like, these two dudes are now yelling at Grandpa, like, what the hell? What are you doing? I don't know what I do if I'm one of these two dudes. And do I shut up and mind my own business? Do I tell the kid, listen, you should stand up, be respectful to the country? Or do I tell old timer, hey, bud, you know, you can't put your hands on people like that?
1: You probably would have done both.
2: Well, guess what? The kid stood up, so that's all that really matters.
1: That's exactly.
0: And so the grandpa's still cutting a promo.
1: He's saying, thank you. Thank you so much.
0: Oh, is that what he's saying?
1: Yeah.
0: Oh, okay,
1: thank
0: hold on.
1: You.
0: Hold on here. Thank you. Thank you so much.

0: I think it's the generation that we live in now, this new generation of kids that just don't have any patriotism and simply do not really care about our country.
1: I mean, like, do you think they say the Pledge of Allegiance in Chicago schools?
0: No. I don't know that they sing the, I don't know that they do the Pledge of Allegiance in any school. Do they do it at Jesuit?
1: Heck yeah, they do.
0: Man, Wrigley Field's beautiful.
2: Yeah, it is. It sure is.
0: I've been there a couple. I've been there before they renovated it back in the old school. But there's really only, what, three? Really only two. Fenway and Wrigley, you know, they throw the Dodgers stadium in there because they really haven't done anything since the Dodgers' inception in the 60s. But that's kind of a, that's not, I mean, these stadiums have been around since, like, what, 1920?
2: 1900s, yeah, early 1900s.
0: Yeah, I mean, Fenway and Wrigley, I think, is all they have left.
2: Yeah, 1912 and 14.
0: Oh, man. It was kind of like, Lummy, and I'm not trying to make this about me, but remember when we were at the fallen police officer of Polk County's funeral? Yeah. Young kid, 23, 24 years old, had died while him and his superior were going to a domestic violence call, and a friendly fire bullet went through the paper-thin walling of a trailer and hit the guy, the deputy outside, that was strategically positioning himself in case somebody ran out the back door, and it killed him. It was quite tragic. It was absolutely horrible. And we're sitting there in this huge church in Lakeland. Grady Judd is talking, and they just had the widow and the family up to pay respects to the young kid. I think he was like 24, good looking kid, 23, 24, 25. And now Grady was talking. And any police officer that was there was part of all these different agencies' honor guard, so that, you know, each agency, whether it's Hillsborough County, whether it's Pinellas, whether in this incident it was Miami Metro Miami Police Department, they send like five or six guys that are men and women that are considered honor guard, and they represent the agency at various fallen officers' funerals. And so the guy that was three rows in front of me was scrolling through pictures on Instagram of chicks in their bikinis, and he was the sergeant. He was the highest ranking person of the six people in ensemble of the City of Miami Police Department. He was the highest ranking guy, and here he is scrolling through pictures. I mean, you might have the video. I think we have it on my YouTube channel. Maybe you can find it for me. Right. And he's scrolling through pictures as Grady Judd, the fallen officer's sheriff and head of this agency, is paying respects to the guy in that casket. And there were probably no less than 1,500 police officers in uniform representing various agencies. The Miami Police Department and their six-person honor guard was in front of me, and the sergeant of the honor guard is showing pictures of girls in bikinis to the guy beside him while Grady Judd is talking, you know, paying homage.
3: The importance of supporting his family.
0: And I slapped the guy, I would be in jail. Because he's a police officer.
1: A couple of cops in there.
2: Yeah. He might got a little pounding on, too.
0: But I went, beating. You know, maybe the old timer should have just tapped the guy on the shoulder and said, can you please stand up, bud?
1: Yeah.
0: Can you please pay respects to our country? And so this is the event. And I knew not to put my hands on him, because I mean, you got 1,500 cops. Although, yeah. I don't know if any of those cops would have arrested me or have, you know, th- thought that I was in the wrong when I quietly and not making a disturbance or being disruptive went down and told him, quit scrolling on your Instagram. Have your phone in your pocket when Grady Judd, the sheriff and supervisor of this fallen hero, is paying respects to this man. Another you know, thin line, blue thin line, you know, all these cops stick together and they love each other. And you are part of the honor guard of your agency and you aren't even paying attention, let alone you're showing bikini pictures during a fallen officer's funeral. Mm. There's a man inside that coffin that is dead, that is in the same profession as you, one of the most sacred professions ever.
3: And our law enforcement officers today, Governor Ron DeSantis.
0: Yeah, so, Jay, Ron DeSantis is there. Grady, like, everybody's there. Like, every possible important person is there.
2: Do you want to watch all 4 minutes, or do you want to...
0: Yeah, where's the high
2: 430,
0: spot?
2: 435, 440.
0: All right, but does it? But let me. I want to show. Like, I want to just show. Like, what he's showing the guy.
3: And the two of them.
0: Like, look,
1: they're dudes.
0: Yeah, I mean, yeah,
1: what?
0: Yeah, I mean. So Jay, just to prove that I'm not making stuff up, like, if I just to prove that I'm not making, you know, the guy was looking at his phone, not paying attention. So here's Grady. And here's the picture of the fallen police officer. Hold on.
3: And told Blaine to stop. And Blaine.
0: And so hold on. Here's the man in his coffin. Here are the two honor guards for Polk County. And like every 3 or 4 minutes, they switch these guys out. It's a very ceremonial type deal where the guy will come down and he'll relieve them of their duty, and then two more go for like another 5 or 10 minutes, and then they constantly are switching out. So like, this is the most formal, respectful, mm-hmm. you know, format of this hero who lies in this casket with an American flag draped over him. And as you can see, nobody is messing around on their phones. And Grady Judd's talking. And there's the young fallen police officer. I mean, Jay, look how young and just full of life this guy is.
1: Breaks my heart.
0: Blaine was his name.
3: I just hope and pray Blaine isn't trying to handcuff Jesus.
0: So look, this guy here is showing pictures of him and another dude at the beach with no shirts on.
3: After being hired, Blaine managed to score a Dodge Charger, his dream car. One night he called his dad and asked, Dad, I'm up at your house. Where's the outside?
0: Hold on.
3: He said, I can't drive a dirty patrol car. Well, in the meantime, Blaine's dad arrived home, and the two of them washed the car by flashlight.
0: Now, you know, Jay, I don't know how more disrespectful you can be. Now, if you're just Joe P. Citizen, which I was, I'm still held to a higher standard than that. But if you really, really drill down deep as to what this guy was, he was the head of the honor guard for the Miami City Police Department. Like, you are held to a higher decorum with regards to paying respects to that hero inside that casket more so than I am.
1: If, no doubt. You remember when we attended Jimmy Clevis's wedding together and you
0: yes.
1: sat behind me?
0: Yeah.
1: If you saw me scrolling on the phone, I reserve the right for you to smack me in the back of the head.
0: Well,
1: and
0: I wouldn't
1: say,
0: have done
1: what,
0: that.
1: But I you just, know what? I mean, that's
0: I would have gone and told Jimmy and he would have killed you.
1: No, you would have probably
0: no,
1: given me a Spock squeeze yeah. on my collarbone and been like, and that would have been over.
0: Or better yet, let me give you another example that I don't mean to bring up but might bring you sad. During your father's ceremony, where he, Chad Cronister, provide, you know, Don Hess and the motorcycle cops donated their time to give your dad the hero procession that he deserved. Yep. They was, and Jay actually felt bad. He's like, hey, Chad, like, tell me what that detail costs because I don't want the, and it's like, listen, every one of the motorcycle cops at one time or another escorted your father into the stadium, and they all donated their time.
1: They did.
0: They didn't. This they is did. This didn't cost the city or the county anything. Don Hess and all the motorcycle patrol donated their time to pay respects to your family.
1: And
0: to, now, what if Jay? What if some wise guy is up there while Dan? I think Dan was kind of one of the major talkers. Dan really did well. He was. I think he had the most time, and he nailed it. Dan nailed it.
1: Yep.
0: But what if Dan was paying respects to your dad, and you got somebody that is a police officer or whoever that's scrolling through Instagram beach pictures of him and his buddy? Would you not walk up to him and say, hey, what in the hell are you doing?
1: Of course I would. And what was remarkable was when we went to the funeral home before the procession, they had all the sheriff's officers in a room. Not one person had their phone on.
0: No.
1: They all had their phones somewhere stowed away, and were sitting there in attention, waiting to go get to their motorcycles.
0: Listen,
1: and
0: nobody.
1: It was the most respectful thing I'd ever seen, and so you gave it perfect perspective. I wouldn't know what to do with myself if I'd seen that.
0: No, first of all, Dan would have come unglued and not held himself like you. You
1: Dan would have done the old man thing. He would have smacked him in the back of the head.
0: Exactly. So to fast forward, let me this. I've seen enough at this point, and this guy has gone on for 4 minutes just scrolling through pictures when you're supposed to be paying attention, when I don't think there's anybody in this entire huge church that is on their cell phones in any capacity. And if they were on their cell phones, they were probably recording Grady's message or Governor DeSantis's message or something of that manner, where they're trying to document this in a good way, not showing Instagram pictures to your buddy. So I had enough. So I waddled my fat ass down there, and I told him. And I got to tell you something, man. After this was all done, 4 or 5 sheriffs and police agencies that were behind me and beside me thanked me. Mm. Said, I can't. We all saw this, but we couldn't, as fellow police officers, necessarily do what you did, because he's not in our agency, and that could be, you know, kind of an issue of you calling out another cop. But listen, Johnny P. Citizen, I can call you out all day. And here's what I did. So this guy thanked me.
1: I love you, Bubba.
0: And I'm the... So here I am. Hold on.
1: Look at you, Bub. I haven't seen that in so long. It warms my heart. Everybody here's watching you. Have some respect.
0: And I waited,
1: it's
0: Jay.
1: Unbelievable.
0: And I waited, Jay, to it started to the music program, because at that point everybody was seated.
1: Yep.
0: I didn't interrupt.
1: You didn't disrupt anything.
0: I didn't disrupt Grady. I didn't disrupt the family members that were speaking about their fallen hero. I didn't disrupt the governor. This was like a 3-minute little song while they were interchanging the next what they were going to do. And I went down there and I said, everybody's looking at you. And I pointed to, I said, there's a fallen hero in that casket. And you're on your phone.
1: Man, I respect you so much. Anyone who doesn't know, you should watch that 15-second clip of Bubba. And you want to know who Bubba Clem is? Watch that.
0: Well, thank you for your kind words, my friend. It's what's right's right.
1: What's that right, was so right. Right, what you just did there.
0: And then, so Lummy, if you go to the Chicago, we've seen the slap, and then you go to the comment section, and it's just full of a bunch of woke ass bitches. Listen, I understand that he shouldn't have touched the kid. I realize that he should have tapped him on the shoulder, got his attention in a non-aggressive type way. You can't put your hands on people. You just can't. You cannot. In today's world, there's no more old school where your dad can hit you upside the or your kid. You know, like when I played Little League, man, Coach Larry Long, who's not my father, but like if I'd make a bonehead, and Fred Boggs, and Freddie Boggs was our teacher. It was like the Bad News Bears. He would get so mad that he would spit out his dentures when we'd strike out or not swing. And so they sometimes smash you in the back of the head a little bit. Be like, come on, Clem, the hell.
1: This guy should have handled himself like you did, and he still would have made the kid stand up, because he would have shamed him into standing up. And you're right, he shouldn't have put his hands on him, but it's not, I mean, talk about the pussification
0: American
1: of the
0: violence,
1: United States of America.
0: American violence on display. What if he's from another country and a tourist? And what if he has a disability? It's no one's business why he's sitting. If you want to go to a sports game in Switzerland, would you have to stand for their national anthem?
1: Yes.
0: Yes, you would.
1: Yeah.
0: Yes, you would. Because you're in their country, and they're paying respects to their country. And more importantly, they're paying respects to the people that have laid their life down and currently defend our country. So yes, when you're at in another country, if Lemmy and I and Jay were to go to a Montreal Canadiens or a Toronto Maple Leafs hockey game when the Lightning were up there playing, and they play both the United States and the Canadian national anthem, O Canada, we don't sit down for O Canada. We stand just like the Canadians who come to what you call
1: Stanley Cup?
0: Benchmark Arena, and when Canadian based teams play an American based team, Canadians love to go. I mean, the majority of the NHL franchises are American, and every Canadian has the respect of standing up for our national anthem. You know what I saw more than anything? Did anybody watch the national anthem ceremonies for the World Cup?
2: No,
1: I was in the pool.
0: Can you find me where they played Argentina's national anthem, and the Argentina players were absolutely singing at the top of their lungs.
1: I love it.
0: On how much they love their country. And I'm like, man, you don't see American players.
1: There was no knees. Did you notice that, Bubba? No knees this year. It wasn't like the Women's World Cup team, man. They stood up and they sung the national anthem with pride. But the Argentinians' emotions...
0: Whew. Let me see if you can find it, because I was like, oh my God, these Argentinians are so much more patriotic and have far more love for their country than us fat ass, disrespectful Americans.
2: Well, they had some problems in Argentina before the new president took over.
0: Well, I mean, but they don't have it now.
2: Well, that's what I'm saying, is that they were down in the dumps. Yeah, they're happy.
1: They're super happy right now.
2: Yeah.
0: Now, are we going to get struck on this?
2: Probably. Okay, Fox.
0: What if I just play a small portion of...
2: Who's the chick singing?
0: Yeah, the chick singing was like honest to God, straight fire. Hold on here. So this is the Argentina, and look at, so they're all brother in arms, and I'm trying to give you an ISO.
1: There it is. Yeah, Messi picture right there.
0: Yeah, look at that.
2: It's an Argentinian right there.
0: Yeah, that's the singer. So I want you to see, watch these guys and how much they love their country. And I'm just going to play a small clip. Maybe we can get lucky. Listen, you can say, Jay, but American football players, hockey players, baseball players, basketball players, they don't get into our national anthem like these gentlemen.
1: These guys know the words.
0: Watch. Oh. I mean, it's every beautiful. One of them, just, I love my country. I love the opportunity that I am here representing my country. I know every word of this national anthem. I'm going to belt it out at the absolute highest level I have. I may be a horrible singer, but I'm going to... Look, I mean, like, we don't sing like that here because we're a bunch of fat, lazy snobs that want to make excuses. It's much more respectful to sit quietly during the national anthem than it is to be fighting with people during it. The old man was the problem. I don't think that guy should have given into this bully. I'll decide if I want to stand or sit, not your problem. It's just like ridiculous. You know, if I was to make a comment and post it, I'd be like, I understand where the old timer comes from. I can understand him being upset. And indeed, you should stand for our national anthem. Possibly he should have alerted the guy in a non-physical way. But it's not right to sit for our national anthem. That's my official statement.
2: We don't know even like 10 seconds before the person started recording what happened, if the old guy asked him nicely multiple times to stand up.
1: Yeah.
0: Yeah.
1: I had an old guy try to fight me in line at the airport yesterday.
0: Hold on, what?
1: Yeah.
0: What for cutting?
1: He yes, it's his perception, but it was for following instructions. So there's this ginormous line. I get there a little early because we got my board, and I'm in priority, but there's one line. And so I walk up to this dude who's clearly the captain of the line, and I said, is this priority? And he's like, yes, everybody. And I'm like, the whole line? And he's like, yep. And so I just put my board down in the line where you put your baggage tickets, and I went over and I got my baggage ticket, and I tagged my board, and then I went over and I stood in the priority line. And then he and his wife accost me and say, there's one line. I've already called. There's one line. And I said, that's great, sir. In my experience, I don't care how many people are there. They have more than one line. So I'm just going to sit here. And if you're really priority, then when they call you, you can go ahead of me.
0: Right.
1: So the guy comes and he goes.
0: And you pretty much walked him through it. Like, right. You know, like it was, that was, I could understand your reasoning there, you know?
1: There was a whole empty priority line because this guy for the last 30 minutes had told everyone get behind him. He's not priority. So I put my board down. The guy comes and he goes, okay, everybody, priority this lane, pre-tagged bags this lane, coach this lane. Well, my bag's already in the pre-tagged line. So I step around priority, go to the pre-tagged line, and he's like, come on up, sir. So I give my bag, my board bag up, and this guy starts yelling at the American Airlines person. You can't effing do this to me. How dare you do this to me? And so the guy says, if you continue, you're going to be escorted out of this airport. And so I happily give my board up. I walk by, and the guy starts mother effing me. And I said, listen, old man, I didn't do anything wrong. I'm so sorry that I followed instructions. Sorry that you didn't follow instructions, and I did follow instructions. And so now pity comes rolling up, and he goes straight to priority. Pity. And we're both wearing Salento shirts. And then he goes to the front of the line in front of the guy. And so now we get stuck in security, and the guy's behind me, and I don't even know it. He's snapping his belt behind my head. Like,
0: what?
1: Pity's like, F you, old man. I'm like, pity of all people. So the guy starts mean mugging me, taking pictures of me, like, in line for the airplane. Like, he was going to, like, look me up or something. If you want to look me up, old man, my name's Jay Diaco. Give me a call. Diaco Law. I'm happy to take your call anytime. You're
0: right.
1: An idiot.
0: You're an idiot.
1: He's lucky. I literally was saying to Pity, I'm like, instead of...
0: You should have handed him your business card,
1: I said,
0: Jay.
1: Instead of doing...
0: Jay, that's what you should... You should have handed him your business card and said, hey, old timer, I'm real easy to find. Here's my business card.
1: That's what I should have done.
0: Yeah, you should have done. Listen, and you know what? If you get in a wreck on your way home, I'll rep you too, bud.
1: I was just thinking of lines to just say, you know, get a life.
0: You're lucky,
1: old man.
0: Dan wasn't there. Oh, my God.
1: Oh, dude, Danny would have gone off on him.
0: Yeah. When we return, night number 10 of bombing.
1: Your wish has been his command.
0: Well, you know, Brian actually came up with, I thought was a brilliant synopsis or a brilliant closure to all this. And the more I think about it, like, It's very conspiracy type based, but I really don't see an easy way out of what we're into right now, because they're simply not going to give up. They're not going to give up until there's nothing left of them. And we have to be able to do that, but not get in trouble for war crimes. Now,
2: well, I mean, there's another way that you could do it, too, is if you arm the citizens of Iran and have an uprising, which is what Trump, I think, was thinking it was going to happen.
0: But he can't get the support because the regime will come in and kill those people. But right after we give them a gun, they get killed the next day.
1: There's no Second Amendment. They don't have guns.
2: Right. Well, I'm saying we've got to arm them. We've got to arm them.
0: But I don't know that you can do that now. I mean, I just don't know. But listen, let me give you Brian's scenario. It's real kabuki and it's real conspiracy, but quite frankly, I think it's brilliant. I told a few of my Republican friends yesterday what Brian, they're like, you know what? That probably, as bad as it is, might be the only way we can get out of this. Because I think we would agree that the only way we're going to be able to resolve this is if we bomb them so badly they can't recover from it. They can't. We have to bomb the enriched uranium nuclear warhead, you know, facility. We have to bomb their communications facility. We have to bomb their power grid, their bridges, their military, establishments, their weapons depot, their ammunition depot. Like, we got to do all of that. And with that's going to come some civilian casualties. That's the only thing that's going to work. But how do you do that and not get a war crime on you? Brian actually had a pretty good gimmick. It's not legal, But we'll talk about it next.
4: He's not part of the solution. He's part of the problem. It's Bubba the Love Sponge.
0: Bubba Army, listen up. 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

0: So, Jay, before you just completely discredit this, you have to we have to first set up that we are involved in a situation where I don't know. I think no matter what political affiliation you are, I think you, by the way, the Bubba the Love Sponge Show, Tuesday, July 21st, 2026. It's only taken me 2.5 hours to finally say welcome to the show. So I think we all would agree, regardless of your political affiliation, that we're in a conundrum here. Like, we're in a little bit of a conundrum. And, you know, regardless of whether we didn't have the proper intel before we started this, regardless of we didn't have potentially the right exit plan, regardless, we, you know, we're having the baby.
1: She's pregnant.
0: Yeah, we're pregnant, and we're getting close to, and we live in a state that doesn't allow abortion, and we're going to have to make some travel arrangements to go to, like, you know, Illinois or something like that as we're entering into the second trimester heavily. Yep. And we've got to figure something out because I think it's very unhealthy for our country to be locked into this war with this country that's never going to ever comply with anything that we want. They're naturally martyrs, they're naturally irritants, they're naturally a bunch of dicks. There's, you know, nobody's ever held them accountable. You know, there's people in life that I know that have been able to lie their way through life, and there comes a point where you are finally held accountable, and it ends up usually not working out too well for you because you've been glad-handed for so long. Well, that's the same thing with Iran.
2: Yep.
0: You know, we've glad-handed them, not held them accountable, and they've been able to run, just absolutely run like a bunch of bullies all through the Middle East, and they're tyrants, and they, you know, are martyrs, and they believe in Sharia law, and, like, you just, there's no reasoning with these people.
2: It's been our whole lives since 1979.
0: Yeah.
2: I was 9 years old when this was, like,
0: since,
2: at its head.
0: Since Carter, it started with the 444-day Iranian hostage situation where they took, you know, I forget, like, maybe nine or ten of...
2: I think it may have been as many as 20 or 30, but...
3: Yeah, there was a good amount.
2: I think it was a good amount.
0: But they end up releasing portions, and I think the final number when they finally went in on Ronald Reagan's inauguration day.
3: 66 were held initially.
0: Yeah, but what was the final count on day 444?
2: They left. You're right. They did do some.
0: Yeah, they kept
3: 52.
0: They kept 52?
3: Yeah.
0: Okay. So they started in 1977, 78, and for 444 days, which is a year and a few months, they kept up initially 60 some Americans that they had kidnapped from the U.S. embassy, and they kept them as hostages. And all through the Carter administration, there was actually a failed attempt. A couple of helicopters went down and some servicemen died in trying to save these people. And Ronald Reagan, after the November election in 1979, and he won. And he was going to be the next president on, like, you know, inauguration days, usually.
2: Yeah, somewhere January 20th, 1998.
0: Yeah.
2: Excuse me, 1988. Excuse me. 1980, so, the first time. I apologize.
0: Yeah, 1979.
2: Yep.
0: So January 20th was inauguration day. And he had, now the Iranians, to Carter's credit, it's my understanding, I could be wrong, but Carter actually worked out the deal where we paid them millions and millions of dollars. And they were going to let, they had finally come to an agreement to get our 50 some American hostages back home safely. Well, Ronald Reagan's administration, in that lame duck period between the November elections and the day that you put your hand on the Bible, January 20th, Ronald Reagan's new cabinet and administration had got a hold of Iran and said, hold them until Ronald Reagan's first day as president, so this looks like it's something that he did. And I think they upped the money. And Ronald Reagan got credit for it when really, and listen, I think Jimmy Carter was a complete ass bucket, so I'm not sticking up for Carter. But that's how crazy these people are. And so we've been in this struggle with them since the late 70s. And ever since then, man, they have been able to just to run, bully, and kill people, and throw gay people off the top of buildings, and kill people, and just terrorize the entire Middle East. And nobody, all presidents have been like, these guys, and maybe these presidents were a little ahead of their time, and they knew that we could not gracefully ever make these people behave. We just can't. They're that absolute brat of a kid who has bad parents and lets this kid turn into a bad adult that then potentially, you know, does bad things all throughout their adulthood. And maybe in the latter part of their adulthood, they finally do something that gets them incarcerated. But I'm just saying, these people are impossible. So we're in on this thing, including our 10th night of bombing. Trump orders airstrikes against Iran for the 10th straight night after vowing to avenge the death of U.S. soldiers. I think the count now is, what, 17? President Trump ordered American forces to pummel the Iranian military targets for the 10th consecutive night Monday after vowing to avenge the deaths of U.S. service members many times over. Today at 4 p.m. Eastern, U.S. forces began a new round of strikes against Iran, and the commander-in-chief's direction, SETCOM, who is just right down the street from Danny's, that's where all wars are pretty much strategized. The strikes are designed to further degrade Iranian military capabilities used to attack commercial shipping in the Strait of Hormuz. The assault wrapped up about 9 o'clock Eastern. U.S. forces struck Iran military command centers, maritime capabilities, missile and drone launch sites, and air defense systems. Several released footage shows it. Now, give me the released footage here.
3: Right there.
0: Here is it looks to be like a fighter jet that's got his afterburners on. It shows him blowing up something blown up. Again,
2: missile silos and things that were shooting drones and shooting missiles is what he's been doing.
0: Mm-hmm. Yeah, but we need to do this
2: we've been saying this for 6 weeks. Yep. Remember when they were like, oh, we've taken care of 85% of the munitions. We'll get for the rest of the 15.
0: Yep. Now, here is a report that talks about the 10th straight night of bombing. And then, I'll tell Jay what Brian said. And I think that Brian might be onto something here. But now you can't do it because Brian said it. You know other people are thinking it, and it's a really big conspiracy / scuttlebutt amongst, you know, maybe liberal-leaning people. But, I mean, for every conservative person that I spoke to yesterday, they're like, oh, my God, yeah, that's what we need to do. Like, we need to do that. But I don't think you can do it now. I think it's too late.
2: I can't wait to hear.
0: Oh, yeah.
1: This morning, the U.S. military carrying out more airstrikes against Iran.
0: By the way, this is Left Channel only. It's not us. It's them.
1: American troops were killed over the weekend after Iran targeted a U.S. base in Jordan. One soldier is also still missing.
0: Now, those drones that killed the soldiers?
3: Yes.
0: Were those Ukrainian drones? Because, you know, supposedly Ukraine has really worked on these inexpensive drones that are like $30,000 and $50,000, and we have to use one of our $1 million missiles to take these little drones out. And supposedly Ukraine is the one that's developed all this new, cheap, highly, highly explosive drone technology. And if that's the case, wouldn't you get on the phone with Vladimir, whatever the hell that guy's name is, and say, listen, numbnuts, don't you be selling any drones to Iran.
3: Well, if Ukraine sold drones to Iran, I think the U.S. would have a major problem.
2: I think Trump would have a huge problem.
0: Yeah, will you research into that, Lummy? Are the drones that
2: could be Russian? Maybe it's from the Russian war. Maybe it's from the Ukrainian war. But I can't imagine Ukraine would
0: lose
2: all of their support of NATO, and the United States support would be immediately withdrawn.
1: The most recent death in northern Iraq. This video circulating online appears to show Iranian missiles hitting a military base in Jordan. Central Command also says a body found could be the missing third.
0: Did you find it, Lummy? Is there anything out there? Are you still looking?
3: Yeah, I don't think Ukraine's selling drones.
0: Okay, all right.
1: 18 Americans have now died from the Iran war. There are roughly 50,000 troops stationed in the region.
4: We feel very badly, but, you know, those great people, those great patriots.
0: By the way, this is now only in its right channel.
4: They're out there fighting that Iran cannot have a nuclear weapon.
1: President Trump speaking.
0: So then, you know what? Since that's what you're resting all your gimmicks on, Iran cannot have a nuclear weapon. Then let's just put all forces, all hands on deck. And absolutely bunker bust. I mean, not half-assed it like potentially we did last year when we didn't think we half-assed it, but it later come find out that we didn't get it all.
3: It looks like Ukraine's supplying other countries and Russia has supplied Iran.
0: All right, so Russia is the one that's given Iran maybe these potential low-cost drones that blow up. And I think I saw an article where the two service members died, went to go. They were actually inspecting this drone that hit somewhere on the base. And as they were inspecting it, it had like a double blow up Willy gimmick on it, where after it blew up the first time, it could blow up a second time. And as they were inspecting the drone that blew up on the base, it blew up in their faces and killed them.
1: After attending the World Cup finals, says the U.S. will continue its attacks to honor the fallen soldiers. Overnight, the U.S. hit a series of targets to weaken Iran's ability to control the Strait of Hormuz.
0: All we got to do is just, I think we know where their nuclear enriched uranium is. I think we know that. Now we just go in and bomb it so that there's no question. Like, there's nothing that could survive this. And if you happen to have people and children and women gathered around your nuclear site, then that's on you, because we're telling you that we're bombing it today at 3:00, which doesn't give you enough time to move any of that stuff out of there and gives you plenty of time to get any type of, you know, non-military people out of there.
3: Yeah, but they're not going to get those people out of there.
0: That's okay. As long as we can prove that we said get them out of there, then that's on them. I mean, other than what Brian said, which I know Jay's itching to hear it.
1: Iran has retaliated each time, sending missiles to U.S. allies, targeting a desalination plant in Kuwait that supplies about 90% of the country's drinking water.
0: Oh, we're gonna dehydrate them and get them parched.
1: And setting off air raid sirens in Jordan.
5: Are the Iranians getting information, targeting information, intelligence from another country? If they are, that would explain.
0: By the way, I don't know who the hell this is, but man, they go from left channel to right channel to left channel. What about your dicks?
5: How they're getting very accurate.
0: Yeah.
5: And their ability to reach out and strike not only our base in Jordan, but say the desalinization plant, power plant in Kuwait.
1: Energy Secretary Chris Wright says President Trump will continue attacking until, quote, the mission is done.
6: His focus is on degrading the Iranian ability to terrorize the world, to hold world commerce hostage as they are doing right now.
1: A U.S. official tells ABC News more American warplanes are being sent to the Middle East, including fighter jets stationed in the U.K. and Germany. Karen Hua, ABC News, Washington.
0: So here is, Jay, what Brian said. And because realistically, in order to make this thing be over, you got to give them the Nagasaki Hiroshima type treatment, because they're just not going to respond to anything else. If you live like cockroaches, if you don't kill them all and there's one or two of still alive, they're going to reproduce. And every person over there, for the most part, there might be 5-10% of people that don't hate Americans and don't practice Sharia law. But for the most part, they are raised to hate our country and to hate us. So they genuinely hate us. And so everybody's been raised that way, and they're never going to give up. I mean, their religion rewards them for dying as a martyr. And so they're not afraid to die. We are. I'm afraid to die.
3: Yeah.
0: I mean, Jay, you'd be like, too. Hey, Jay, there's going to be a bomb that hits Davis Island this week. Are you afraid?
2: You're
0: like,
2: I'm out.
0: I'm afraid. I'm going to go to my Ocala property immediately. I'm out of here.
3: If we took away their power, the Strait of Hormuz, that's pretty much irrelevant, because the pipeline's supposed to be done in like 6 months. Wouldn't that almost cripple them?
2: So, yes. And so here's what the problem is. First of all, you can't nuke anybody. Because we haven't done that.
0: No, you can't, because
2: all of a sudden that puts it back on the table that it's okay. We've done it once.
0: You didn't hear Brian's theory.
2: I thought you, okay.
0: Here's Brian's theory. and it would have worked, Lummy, at the World Cup. Oh, my God. That's where they should have done it. Is that the U.S. throws up a false flag terrorist attack at the hands of the Iranians. We have, you know, something somewhere gets blown up and the Iranians did it. We absolutely have proof that the Iranians did it. Those stinky bastards tried to blow something up on American soil. Obviously, the World Cup. I mean, had they just blown up maybe a couple rows at the World Cup, unoccupied rows where, you know, there was just some shrapnel damage. Nobody really got. But, you know, we blame it on the Iranians did it. Then that gives us the standing to go over there, much like George W. Bush did with 9/11, go over there and make them a parking lot and not have a war crime hung on our president because they, you know, had an act of terrorism on our soil and we are just finally now going to take care of it. So we do a false flag terrorist Iranian attack on our soil, which gives us now standing to make them a parking lot. I like it. I like it a lot.
2: So here's my problem with that. I'm so against the government manipulating the narrative like they did with COVID that I could never sign off on something like that.
0: Sign off on it either, but I would like them to have done it without me signing off on it.
2: But here's the problem is, and people don't recognize this about Trump. They think he's a wild man. He does not like killing people. And so I just looked up

0: to rise up against this theological government that's been ruling with a reign of an iron fist over religious ideology, with taking out the bridges and the infrastructure, the people will rebel. And so what they should have done from the very beginning is go all in. We shouldn't have gone half-ass like you said. My biggest criticism is if you were going to do it in 43 days or less. If our military is better than George H.W. Bush's was in 1991, we should have blown it all up within the first few days and let it ride.
1: Kind of like when he came in with a Desert Storm gimmick.
0: And you remember what they did? The Iraqis rose up. They tore down the Saddam Hussein statues. They gave... It was beautiful what they did. They were so happy because we liberated their country. I don't know if that window's gone.
1: It's gone. It's gone, my friend.
0: Now if he does the bridges and infrastructure, the narrative will be like, oh my God, how inhumane. Why would he do that? Well, that's called the art of war.
1: Yeah, well, I mean... We got to do something.
2: Mm-hmm.
1: And I don't like and don't want to condone or sign off on the false flag, Willie, but I thought it was brilliant. But now it's not brilliant because we've talked about it and other people have fought it. So now you can't do it. And I would never sign off on that. But I just want some way where this will be over and we have some sort of saving face and get two things done. One, control the Strait of Hormuz so they cannot use that as a negotiation tactic when they never did before. And then two, just bomb their nuclear facilities to the point of like there's no chance anything that's 80 or 100 feet below could have survived it. And be done. Be done. Like, listen, we took out their nuclear capabilities. We've set them back at least 15 years for them to even think about having it. And the Strait of Hormuz is open for the country, for the world. That's all you need. That's all you need.
0: You know, like Lummi was saying, if NATO had just parked some of their ships, like if England and France and some of these other NATO countries that actually have powerful militaries would have helped control the Strait of Hormuz, Iran would have no bargaining power. Zero. And they haven't done that.
2: No, just wait till the pipeline's done.
0: That's right.
1: Is that we're waiting for the pipeline?
2: Yeah, yeah. It should be done like January 2027.
1: So when we return, I just don't understand why all these African American women hate white people so bad. And you don't see it amongst influential African American men. You know, it's kind of a black chick thing. They're the most, you know, militant and most hatred, have so much hate in their heart with regards to white people. And if you were to reverse this, what if this was a white woman talking about black people? Oh my God, she'd be canceled. She'd be, you know, she'd be dragged through the streets socially and quartered. But it's okay for, and you see a lot of it. I just found two pieces a few days ago, and I just don't understand, like, why the hate. Like, I don't understand, and it could not be any other equation, and it doesn't seem to be African-American men. It seems to be women, from the Crockett chick in Texas to this woman right here. Representative Summer Lee demands for hospitals to hire more black doctors, even if they aren't qualified. She says the test scores don't test for somebody's empathy level.
2: Mm.
1: And she basically says, I will not let a white guy or a white doctor work on me. And then this chick is in the car, is melting down because the tire shop won't rotate her brakes. And what she doesn't realize is that you don't rotate brakes. You rotate tires. You replace brakes. You can't put the left rear brake on the right front brake. They're both going to air. And by the way, your fronts usually wear out a little quicker than your backs. That's the way a car's designed, with front calipers and sometimes back. Now, all sports cars and other, you know, most cars have four calipers around, you know, all four corners, but mm-hmm. in some instances they'll go calipers in the front and drum brakes in the back. Calipers are far more efficient, and you want to start with, you know, you want to stop with your front. This chick goes on just an absolute tirade on this tire shop and starts getting racial and says because she's black

0: He won't rotate her brakes. Meanwhile, there is no such thing as a brake rotation. So I got that. And then let me, I had this. Did you see the one guy that went into an Advanced Auto store?
1: No.
0: Yeah, I'm gonna have to play this during the commercial set. Maybe Macho Man can tell me when I'm clear. But this African American guy does nothing but walk into various places that are open to the public. This happens to be a auto parts store. It's an auto zone. And he starts firing off stupid questions to irritate them and then blames it on them being white and not serving him because he's black. And he asking a really stupid question, and it really starts irritating the workers, who all happen to be white, to the point of they throw him out of the store because he's absolutely dead set on... He brings in an alternator, and he tells them that this battery is dead. And the people behind AutoZone's like, sir, this isn't a battery, it's an alternator. And all he does is bait people with stupid questions, and he knows he's not factual, but he just tries to push these people so that he can get them in a white versus black gotcha moment. Now, there's a lot of language in this, but it's only a minute 45. I'm going to play it, Lummy, during the commercial break. So, Macho Man, can you tell me when we're clear, and I'll play it. This sets up the two pieces of article, one from the girl who can't get her brakes rotated, and then from a U.S. Congresswoman. This woman is actually a U.S. Congresswoman that's now trying to say that the medical industry needs to hire more black doctors, and it doesn't matter what their test scores are. You need to have empathy. Well, I'm going to tell you something right now. Black, white, Chinese, Latin, the person that's potentially going to save your life in the ER, I want him to be as highly trained as he possibly can, and I quite frankly don't care what color he is.
1: Nope.
0: I don't care if he's white. I don't care if he's black. I don't care if he's a man, if he's a woman. Please save me or my loved one's life. And I don't want a guy in there or a woman in there that didn't do too well in medical school, and they just gave him a job because he was a black guy.
2: And they have good empathy.
0: And he has good empathy. So when you see this next piece, black Americans are now attempting to pressure AutoZone into firing every one of these employees in Ohio after a jobless African-American immigrant who creates content by harassing workers at blue-collar jobs walked into the store and began provoking them. And when you see this, this is going to piss you off, because the guy, the African-American content guy, he's on a mission to be disruptive. And finally, the white workers just can't take it anymore. They use some obscenities. They don't use any racial slurs or anything like that. But they basically tell them to get the out of the store. And I think you have the right to tell somebody to get the hell out of my store. Mm-hmm. I think you do. And they do. Because they're had it. You cannot talk to this guy. He keeps emphasizing that his stereo won't work because of this battery. And he's handing them an alternator. And they're like, sir, this is not a battery. It's an alternator. You need a new battery. No, I need a new one of these, sir. And it just goes on and on. So I'm going to play that next. Macho, tell me when we're clear.
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0: Dean Lasker. Thursday, Dan and probably Jay.
1: Yeah.
0: And then Friday, Gene Lasker. There you go. That's how we're working it all out.
1: Thank you, Brian.
0: Thank you, Babyface. Appreciate you. Here is the woman who is trying to make... I don't know if these content providers are just trying to be stupid and trying to create a war, like a racial tension, if you will, during the hot mic segment or during the commercial break. For those that are watching us digitally and streaming us, you saw like a 2-minute video of some AutoZone workers, all of which in Ohio happen to be white, and now the African American community is calling for their firing because some guy, which I don't even know if it was I think it might have been a fake put on like a Jamaican type.
2: Yeah, that's what he does.
0: Yeah, and so he puts on this fake overly black Jamaican accent and tries to act like he's not from America, and he demanded that he get a new battery while turning in an alternator, and the guy's like, this is nothing to do because his music won't work anymore. And finally the AutoZone workers are like, get the out of here. And he was absolutely trying to screw with them. And I think this girl is doing the same thing. Being, you know, standing, using the race card to potentially call out an auto shop that won't rotate her brakes. Well, that would be like a woman walking in and said, my husband says I need a new muffler bearing and some windshield wiper. I'm sorry, some turn signal fluid. Man,
3: it's that dumb.
0: So my dad actually did that to my mom one time. There was a place in Warsaw called Schrader's. It was the Napa franchise, and it was called Schrader's. And my dad needed like some brake cleaner and like a new set of pads for their Impala. And he goes, while you're up there, Jane, ask for a muffler bearing for a 72 Impala and some turn signal fluid. So my mom goes up there, and she gets the brake pads, and she gets like whatever else he needed, and she asked for turn signal fluid and a muffler bearing, and the guy at the counter goes, you know what, ma'am, we just don't have those in stock today. And so my mom goes back to my dad, and my dad's thinking that, you know, she's like, well, Doug, listen, you're going to have to go up there on another day and get those things because they didn't have them in stock. So, like, it's like almost this woman knows that you can't rotate the brakes, but maybe she doesn't, but she wants to be very racial about it.
4: Y'all, I'm so hot and aggravated right now. I'm up here trying to get my damn brakes rotated. This lady talking about they only rotate tires. Ma'am, the brakes are a part of the tires. She talking about, no, it's a separate service. I said, okay, well, how much is it to rotate the tires? She talking about $250. Two what? That's high as hell. For you to tell me that the brakes aren't included when the brakes are built into the tire. Like, I'm confused.
0: Is this our new generation? Or is this like, am I getting bamboozled here, Lummi, of some woman that's trying to be overly stupid so indeed somebody like me actually plays it and is disgusted by your stupidity? Like, or does she genuinely believe what she says?
2: I think she probably, someone told her to go get your brakes rotated.
0: Kind of like Doug told Janie Cakes to get the turn signal fluid.
2: Yes.
0: So her husband, whoever that person may be, told her to go up, man, while you're getting your tires rotated, tell me what your brakes.
2: Yep.
0: And she's full hot on the deal.
4: No, ma'am. That's a separate service. We just replace the brakes. I don't need the brakes replaced.
0: I might have missed. Construed this and this, she does. This woman doesn't play the race card. I just found this incredibly stupid, and it has nothing to do with white or black. Or I don't think she blames the car dealership because they're white or black or what have you. So I may have made a mistake in that. I think this just, I think I set this one aside to play just based on the stupidity. I can't believe people are that stupid. So I, to this woman's credit, I don't think that she's trying to be a race baiter. Now, the next one, absolutely. And the one before that with the alternator, absolutely. This one is just stupid.
4: Because they're not bad. They're just squeaking a little bit. I just need to take the ones that's on the front and move them to the back along with the tires. She's talking about, no, ma'am, you don't even have the same brakes on the front and the back.
0: Which you don't.
2: Right.
0: She probably has drum brakes on the back, calipers on the front.
4: So somebody done already messed my car up because I got two different type of brakes on my car. The front brakes is not even the same as the back brakes. So somebody already done read. Like, I'm over here.
0: And honestly, Lummi, she's kind of cute. Like, she's kind of cute. A lot of white women would pay a lot of money to have really full lips like that. Like, I mean, she's got some beautiful features. She's just dumb as a box of rocks, if indeed this is what she really truly believes. Now, if this is a rib, I get it. It's funny. It's funny.
4: Put my life on the line even driving this car right now. Somebody finna do something. So I said, well, I just need all my brakes changed in at this point, because clearly this is dangerous.
0: All right. So, again, I was completely wrong when I thought that that might be somebody trying to race bait. So I apologize for that. This, Miss Lee, a congresswoman from I don't know where, this is just straight-ass wrong.
5: Having all white male doctors is just as bad for the medical profession as having all white male congressmen is to our government. Let me just say, I have a black doctor and I sought my black doctor out. In fact, black doctors are in high demand because black patients know that culturally competent care can be the difference between care and cure, or life and death.
0: So now, are you saying that a doctor like Dr. Dan and the hundreds of thousands of great men and women that are doctors that have gone to medical school, they take what they say is the what's it called? The something oath?
3: The Hippocratic.
0: The Hippocratic Oath, which means they will do to the best of their ability to try to cure or save or fix that person they're working on. That is absolutely the creed of what the fiber of what a doctor is, the Hippocratic Oath. Much like Jay, you know, and the privileged conversations you have with your client, you know, sacred things for an attorney is attorney client privilege.
3: For sure.
0: That is, and you're an officer of the court.
3: Yep.
0: And you have attorney client privilege.
3: I'm bound by duties of confidentiality, and I have an oath that I've taken that I must abide by.
0: And doctors are the same. They have an oath.
3: Yep.
0: And I don't know of a doctor right now that's black, that's white, that's man, that's woman, that's Latino, that's Asian, that wouldn't just, like Dan would come unglued on this right now. Because it's insulting every doctor that is absolutely potentially a healthcare hero, and the amount of lives. You don't understand regular doctors, whether you're an eye doctor or you're a plastic surgeon or you're a general surgeon, or you have to do residency, you know, for what, Jay, 4 to 6 years?
3: It depends on the specialty, but yes.
0: And you have to, you know, you're working in emergency rooms. In Dan's case, he worked in New Orleans, where they'd get 3 or 4 or 5 gunshots a night.
3: Right.
0: And these doctors, these young doctors who have to do the residency first, they are, the reason why they put these guys in the emergency room is because they're young and they're aggressive and they're not lazy and have, you know, stuck on their ways, and they're trying to prove themselves. And you know how they prove themselves? By saving people.
3: Yep.
0: And that's every one of them. And the ones that don't do that get quickly weeded out. The hospital will throw you out, and if you've been thrown out of a residency, good luck on, you know, becoming a real locked-in doctor if you get thrown out of residency. So, you know, it kind of, the medical profession kind of writes itself, and it all starts and stops with the men and women that work in the emergency rooms during the residency. They try everything. They don't care about what color you are.
3: Nope.
0: They don't care about what color they are. They have taken this oath to save you. And for you to try to circumvent that system, and for you to make being a doctor and those that are accredited to be a doctor a racial quota thing is disgusting. I wish one of your colleagues would call you out.
5: Black patients know that culturally competent care can be the difference between care and cure, or life and death. That's just what it is. Republicans cry DEI and say it's unfair. They say we should only rely on so-called objective standards for medical competence. But objective according to who? You cannot standardize test your way into empathy or taking people's pain seriously or cultural competency. MCAT scores don't translate.
0: The only thing that ruined this is whoever made this, that stupid opera music in the back, because yes. I'd much rather her just be heard with no music behind her.
3: The music's trying to make it sound like what she's saying is important, and it's not working.
0: No.
3: It's still crap, because it's everything she's saying is
0: irritating.
3: Pure crap. She made up a term I had to write down I've never heard of before. Culturally competent care. What's that?
0: I don't know.
3: How about just competent care.
0: Yeah, how about
3: the best and brightest?
0: How about that person's ethnicity that's laying on that emergency room gurney, and the ethnicity meaning nothing to the person and the doctor and what their ethnicity is, and other than they've taken the Hippocratic Oath to try to fix that person.
3: I just want the best and brightest, period.
5: Cultural competency. MCAT scores don't translate to better care for black people automatically.
0: Listen, MCAT,
3: yes, they do.
0: MCAT scores do one thing. They show you the competency and the intellect and the potential skill set of said doctor. That's what they do. Just like any test you have to take in any profession, you have to pass or fail. You know, if a lawyer doesn't pass the bar, he can't be a lawyer. His bar score is very relative into his skill set. And MCAT scores, which is the medical board equivalent to the bar for lawyers, as to whether you are
3: getting into law school.
0: You're
3: getting into med school. But the thing is there's a wide range. And, you know, there's people that score off the Richter scale on these tests that don't turn out to be great lawyers. And there's people that just barely eke by that turn out to be great lawyers. So we're not saying you have to set records. You have to meet the minimum. That's why would we lower the minimum for anybody, period, for any profession? The minimum requirement should be the same for everybody, regardless of race, religion, or creed. Doctor,
0: especially
3: lawyer,
0: when it comes
3: plumber,
0: to
3: electrician, brake technician. I don't care.
0: Yeah, I mean, continuing right along in our own backyard, and this is now a white and black situation. Whereas, here's the deal: it doesn't when they are serving a search warrant on your place, and they know that you're there. And I don't know if they had intel that this guy, and I don't know what this guy was wanted for. And I don't know if he has the propensity to have, if he within why the Bradenton Police Department want this guy within his warrant situation, if it had anything to do with, you know, a weapon, or he's had a weapon violation before, or, you know, whatever. They sometimes have some intel as to why they, you know, what you're wanted for. And that really, really brings their height of awareness to a next level when potentially what you're wanted for was weapon related. So
2: it's
0: they know
2: a high risk narcotics search warrant.
0: All right. Well, a high risk narcotics guy potentially will have some type of way to protect himself when he's doing these high risk narcotics transactions. So they go to this apartment 303 in Bradenton. Now, this just happened on, I think he was cleared, the officer was cleared just 4 days ago.
2: Yeah.
0: July 17th.
2: This happened in March.
0: The Florida Department of Law Enforcement and State Attorney's Office concluded that the officer's, Officer Reapy's use of deadly force was legally justified. Bell's family, backed by the local NAACP, disputes the findings and maintains that he did not point a gun at officers, and they continue to seek further accountability. So here's what you're going to see. You're going to see them breach the door, open the door up. They then get intel that he's in the bedroom, the guy that is the subject of the police warrant. They then break the window of the bedroom, and they can see the guy, and they tell him to lay face down on the ground while having their SWAT issued assault rifles through the now broken window. He goes and puts his hand on top of a gun.
2: So looks
0: while he's sprawled out. Go ahead, let me.
2: Sorry, the warrant looks like narcotics possession, narcotic sales, possession of a firearm by a convicted felon, and I guess they got intel that he was selling drugs outside of his house, and he had a firearm on him.
0: All right, so the intel that he gets is, you know, big-time drug trafficker with a firearm, and that he was selling drugs outside of his apartment with a firearm. That's the intel the cops get.
3: Mm-hmm.
0: And that's the warrant that they're coming to get the guy on. So when they knock out his bedroom window, and they put like a comforter or something over the shards of glass so they can kind of get their rifles, and they make contact with the bad guy. By the way, I think the bad guy's name is Willie Bell.
2: Yes.
0: Lived in the 300 block of 10th Avenue West in Bradenton. And so they have eyes on him, and they keep saying, I got eyes on him. That means they can see the guy.
2: Luke Gain is in $50.
0: Oh, my God. Thank you, Luke. Appreciate you, my friend. So as they see Willie, they instruct him to get on the ground with the at gunpoint.
3: What are you supposed to do when the police tell you to do something?
0: Do it. Except for that. Oh, my God. We saw the most corrupt cop yesterday. Chad Cronister is going to have such a problem.
3: I didn't see it.
0: It was this female police officer, and Cronister is going to absolutely skewer her. I promise he will.
2: Luke Dennison gifted 5 memberships.
0: Thank you, my friend. I appreciate it. So yesterday's Hillsborough County 1J, there's a female police officer. Remember that the 2 cops last week got shot?
3: Yep.
0: 2 cops got shot in the Ruskin area. Well, in this female short-haired blonde police officer is a couple blocks away and sees 2 African-American electricians that are working in an electrician type capacity. They have their electrical, you know, logoed up van, and they're, you know, doing electrical type stuff. She rolls up because I guess there over her radio there was, you know, a potentially an African-American man that shot a police officer.
2: Well, that's who the guy that shot the 2 cops was.
0: Yeah. But I don't know if she just not had kept up on the radio traffic, but they got him fairly quickly. But so she thinks that maybe one of these 2 black guys are one of the bad guy that shot her colleague, and she really, really, really. I mean, we can't play it because it cut. I mean, you could maybe find it for me.
2: I found it. I just wasn't sure because of all the F-bombs.
0: Yeah, Jay. I mean, actually, let me play. I'll play it during the commercial break for Jay.
2: Yeah. Okay.
0: And I'll tell you right now, I know, you know Chad Cronister, and I know Chad Cronister, and, you know, he wants to take care of the good, but occasionally, you know, in his office has been chock full of some controversy, and he has cut every one of them, you know, he's, you know, loose. Mm-hmm. So he's not going to put up with nonsense. I'll play this, Jay, during the stop set, and you'll see just how wrong this woman truly was to this African-American guy. So if you're a drug dealer and they got a warrant for your arrest and you have been selling drugs outside your front door with a firearm and the cops come to get you, and when they break out your bedroom window and you're laying on the ground, they tell you to get on the ground, you get on the ground, but while you're getting on the ground, you put your hand over the cops see it, you put your hand over a handgun. You put your hand on top of a handgun.
2: Or just hold it. It's probably not the best thing.
0: Yeah. No. I mean, listen, if I am being instructed because the cops blew out my bedroom window and I'm in my bedroom and they tell me, Bubba, Mr. Clem, numbnuts, get on the ground. And as I'm on the ground, there happens to be a firearm near me. I'm going to say to the cops, there is a firearm near me. I'm not going to touch it.
2: Well, I'm pretty sure in this one, the guy's holding it.
0: I know.
2: Yeah.
0: But what I'm saying is,
3: that's what lawful people do.
0: The NAACP, Lummy, has now, in order to tell their side of the story, they're saying that he just put his hand on top of it.
2: Oh.
0: Now, the cops are saying, and the video officer released video footage, you will see that he had the gun.
2: May I ask who the gentleman behind, what are they dressed as?
0: Like black militant group. Like a black militant group. Oh. Now, here's the deal. Let's say that you look at it the way the NAACP is saying that the Bradenton Police Department is covering this up. Let's say that Willie put his hand on top of the gun. He never raised it. He never pointed it at anybody. That's what they're saying. Even putting your hand on top of a gun when you're a known bad guy is gonna get you smoked.
3: Bubba, the NAACP statement said he did not point the gun at the officers. That is a distinction without relevance. He's holding a gun. He's been given a lawful order to put the gun down. You don't have to wait for them to point it at you for this to be justifiable, especially when you add in all those aggravating factors that Lummy's talking about.
0: Right.
3: This isn't just some guy on the street. This is a known convicted felon. Yep. You're doing a high-level SWAT intervention, and the guy's not listening.
0: No.
3: I'm not waiting for him to point at me.
0: So even if you're going to see on the camera footage here when I play that he has it in his hand and that they smoked him. And, you know, just 4 days ago, the FDLE cleared this police officer and there is no cover up. But let's just say by argument and for all intents and purposes, their argument that he only had his hand covering the gun and never pointed at the cops. Although that didn't happen, let's just say it did. You still, and like Jay said, the highly elevated factors of why they're there to come get you. They're not there to come get you because you ran three stop signs and you know.
6: You got parking tickets.
0: And got a DUI, you know, like whatever. Like there's some stuff that you're a high-level narcotics distributor that has a weapons violation and has, I know how much meant, and has been... There's a warrant for your arrest based on having weapons, and most recently the community is reporting that you're selling drugs with a handgun outside of your apartment. I'm running late. I'll get to the footage next, but even if the NAACP was correct and he only had his hand over a gun, when you're sprawled out and the cops are telling you to hit the ground, and it just happens to be that there's a conveniently placed firearm beside your hand, I am putting my hands completely over onto the other side, saying and verbally telling the SWAT team, don't shoot me. There is a handgun right next to me. I am not moving. I'm not moving. Please send somebody in here to secure this gun. I am not moving. I'm not moving. And I'm not putting my hand on that gun. Please don't shoot me. I'll get to the footage next. Let me see if you can get me the. I'm gonna actually tell Macho to tell me when we clear.
2: Yeah, I sent it to your messenger.
0: And I got it right here. Okay. We'll play the Hillsborough County Sheriff that I hope Chad Cronister makes an example of, because as many good cops as out there, there's a few. And this, by the way, I was told about this video from a fellow police officer and said, as much as you stick up for the good, this type of officer is who gives us a bad name, us good guys out there.
7: 1, 2, 3. The audio torture never stops. The Bubba the Love Sponge Show.
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0: I had it here momentarily.
1: The V6.
0: The what?
1: The V6.
0: Yes, the V6. 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
1: I believe, six. Yeah. Big Buck has six.
0: It's just unbelievable.
1: Brandon the Quad has two.
0: Yeah.
1: I mean.
0: So, you know, again, Get a Box. 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It's a life changer. Like, you watch it and you're like, how did I do TV before this situation? I don't know.
1: Yeah, it makes everything easy.
2: Mr. Bell, the gun was on the bed and he was standing and he had his hand over the gun, but he was just...
0: All right, hold on. Hold on. Let me just say... We don't have anything to talk about.
3: After that.
0: Right. I mean, like it's almost, Jay, like when you get that gotcha moment with a witness and you go,
3: yeah.
0: I have no more further questions.
3: Exactly.
0: Like, because you just absolutely put an explanation point on my case because of your stupidity. And Jay, have you ever stopped like in midstream and go, I have no more further questions?
3: Oh, I have.
0: Yeah, I'd be like, you know, you wanted to go like another 10 questions deep, but this person absolutely just, you set the hook, he took the bait, and then you're like, I'm done. I'm good.
3: Yep.
0: I'm good, buddy. I have no more further questions.
2: And he had his hand over the gun, but he...
0: Bam! But what? But what? He had his hand over the gun, but what?
2: His hand over the gun, but he was just frozen there.
0: Oh, okay. Mm-hmm. All right. Okay.
2: And he did not have an opportunity to make any movements because he was shot instantly.
4: Regardless of what position this man...
0: I don't know. Let me... What agency this is... I do not know.
3: It looks like a Party for Socialism and Liberation is what it looks like right there.
0: What'd it say?
3: Party for Socialism and Liberation there. He's holding the sign.
0: Yeah, you're right. That's what this uniform garb, I guess, is. I didn't even know we had this in Florida.
3: I didn't either.
4: May have played in the community. Murder is murder, whether it's done by an officer or a civilian.
0: All right, now this shows you the whole interaction.
4: Ready, police start search warrant? No. Ready, police start search warrant?
5: Opening. You see up there?
0: Now you can see, Lummy, they've edited it now where they already bashed out the window. They have determined that the bad guy, Willie, the guy that's wanted on narcotics trafficking, firearm possession as a felon, and selling drugs out off of his porch with a gun, is in this side bedroom deal. They've broke out the window and they have told him to sprawl down on the ground.
5: I can see down into the hallway.
3: And by the way, Bubba, can I ask you a couple of painfully obvious questions when you get to this point?
0: Please do.
3: Does this mean that he complied with the order to open the door?
0: I don't know.
3: They just smashed the window in.
0: Right.
3: Do you know what I mean? It's like, how many times has he violated orders before you say, oh, well, he's got a gun under his hand. I'm going to trust that he's going to follow this order.
0: Right. When he won't even present himself... And he's playing cute games within the apartment or condo or house or whatever. And to the point where the cops cannot go through the front door to get him, they have to now break out the window. Jay makes an interesting point. There's a reason why the windows broke out, because he's not been compliant with what... If they would have said, we're looking for Willie McGillicuddy, and he would have came out with his hands open the front door, they would have probably threw him down on the ground and handcuffed him.
3: They knock on the door. We have a search warrant for Willie. Open the door. No. Try to open the door. Can't get a door. We're going to get in some other way because he's not following legal orders.
4: Hands up. Show me your f***ing hand.
3: Here, what's that order? Put your hands up, right?
0: Yep.
4: Yeah. Get your hands up now.
5: Now.
4: Put your
0: Now you can see him right here. This is Willie.
3: Not okay. Laying down?
0: No, he's not laying down. There he is right there.
4: F***ing hands up. Hey, let's leave the
0: No.
3: Oh, come on now.
0: There's the gun.
3: That's not over his handing his hand over a gun. He's holding a weapon in his right hand.
0: You can see this is the chamber. Looks to be a two-tone semi-automatic gun.
1: I think he said it was he had four guns in there, but I think they said this one was a revolver.
0: Okay. Again, there's the gun.
6: Let's leave the lot.
3: So if that's a double action, he doesn't even cock it either, Bubba.
0: No, I know.
3: A revolver makes it more dangerous.
0: I mean, if you're gonna... And here's the deal. I thought he was sprawled out on the ground. I misunderstood. He was standing.
1: Yeah.
0: And had the gun in his hand.
1: But she said that he had no time to...
3: He was frozen on the ground with his hand over the gun.
0: Yeah. Well, listen, only an idiot is going to even try to grab a gun when you got, 15 people knocking your front door down.
3: With semi-automatic weapons and bulletproof vests and helmets and, a military garb.
0: Let me just go this a little more.
6: Get your hands up now. Put your f***ing hands up.
0: By the way, never put his hands up. Had he just released the gun. At this point, he's still alive. At this point, he's still alive. Now, he has the gun in his hand. Had he dropped the gun and put his hands in the air, will he be with us today?
6: Hey, let's leave the lot.
0: There's the gun.
6: Let's leave the lot.
3: No, I don't think you can judge the shot by this last 20 seconds. I bet you this interaction took minutes.
0: Oh, yeah. I'm sure that he stood there with that for quite some time.
3: Well, just the whole interaction, starting at the front door, asking him to let them in, going to the window, having to smash the window in. How many times did they tell the guy to do something that he violated orders before they got to the point where now he's within sight and he's within shooting distance with a loaded firearm? And I didn't hear it wasn't unloaded. I didn't hear anything about that. Right. So it must have been a loaded firearm with a guy that's got warrants for firearms, gun violations.
0: For firearms.
6: He had a gun. He had a gun.
3: I mean, you never like to see people die.
6: I got eyes.
0: No.
3: But that was preventable.
0: Right.
3: By himself.
0: I mean, when you have a gun and a police officer sees that you have a gun, it comes to the point of the police officer having to protect themselves.
3: Whenever I've been pulled over with a firearm in my car, windows down, all four, my hands on 10 and
0: dome,
3: 2.
0: Dome light on,
3: and the officer walks up to the door, and I say, "Officer, I just want to let you know that I have a loaded firearm and a concealed weapons permit. Would you like me to get my firearm?" "No, sir. Thank you for letting me know that."
0: And you know what cops will tell you? Nobody that's going to shoot me tells me they got a gun. That's like, I'm really good friends with a lot of police officers, and they're like, "Listen, that's the thing to do. That's what you do." And I go, "Well, why don't, at that point, why don't you make them, like, I'll take it a step further, Jay." And my mantra MO is, "Officer, I have a 9mm or a 40, whatever I have to be carrying in my tactical bag here to the right. Would you like me to step out of the vehicle and you secure the weapon? What would you like me to do, sir?"
3: Mm-hmm.
0: And they're like, "Nope, no big deal. Just give me your license, your registration, and your proof of insurance, and we're good."
3: That's exactly right.
0: You're good. And then later on, I've asked police officers, "Well, why didn't they make?" They're like, "Because somebody that's going to shoot me isn't going to tell me they got a gun."
3: Right.
0: A bad guy that has the mentality to shoot a cop is hiding his gun. He's sitting on it, or he's got it tucked between the seats, or some way, shape, or form, and he's going to surprise me with it and try to kill me. A respectful person is going to tell me they have a gun, and I'm going to keep that in the back of my mind, and I know where that gun's at.
3: Mm-hmm.
0: And if he would happen to make any sudden movements to that, I'm going to ready myself. But that's, and they appreciate it so much. They really do. They're so thankful about it. They're like, "Thank you so much. I appreciate that, bud."
3: More often than not, because you've given them the respect of that, they'll give you the respect and oftentimes let you go.
0: 80 to 90% when you do that, first of all, you've pulled over in a secure area. You've not,
3: apologize all over yourself.
0: Right. And then when they come up to you and say, "Do you know why I pull you over?" Put them on here. If you go, "No, I don't know. Now they're on offense and they can their mentality changes. If you say to a police officer, yeah, I know how you pulled me over. I was speeding. I don't quite know how fast I was going, but I know I was over the speed limit. I wasn't paying attention, and I don't have any stupid excuses.
3: I had it happen to me 4 months ago, and the cop tested me because it was 8:45. And I said, he goes, you know how fast you're going? I'm like, I don't. I'm so late. My wife's going to kill me. My daughter's at the mall. And he said, and this is after I told him about the gun.
0: Right.
3: And then he said, how old's your daughter? Real quick. And I said, 14. And he said, okay.
0: Slow down, buddy.
3: He gave it back. Slow down. You got enough time to make it there. Slow down.
0: Yep. But if you tell them what you're doing in a kind of a general sense of why they pulled you over and you acknowledge, yep.
3: I said, I don't know how fast I'm going. I just know I'm late and my wife's going to kill me. Yep. That's what I said to him.
0: Yeah. Well, then that doesn't put him on offense now having to tell you what you did. That kind of disarms him, for lack of a better term, and you got a really good chance of getting out of it.
7: You got eyes.
8: You're good.
7: I got eyes.
0: You're good, Jay. And again, these police officers, they're beside themselves. This is the worst thing that a cop could have to go through. You know what? Police officers don't want to shoot you.
3: No one wants a clean shot.
0: And if they have to shoot you, it is very much a tragic thing for them that they live with for the rest of their lives. It's one of the cruelest things that you can do to two people. One, the guy that does, or person that doesn't comply and has lost their life. Now you've destroyed that family. And then the man or woman cop that had to take that shot legally has been cleared by the FDLE and all agencies. But what does it do to that person? What does it do to him? What does it do to her? What does it do to their family? You know, everybody thinks, oh, yeah, you know, like let me, we talk. I talk all bad. If someone broke into my house, I'd shoot him. Well, I don't know that I mean, it would probably affect me, you know, knowing that I took somebody's life.
1: Yeah.
0: We act all bad and tough, and Dan's got 962 guns. But when it comes down to it, what's it going to do to your mental, you know, moving forward in life? What is that going to do to you?
3: I don't think it's ever going to go well for your mentals because, I mean, nobody that I know wants a clean shot. I want to be in situations where I never have to use my weapon ever.
0: No.
3: And I don't have to ever pull it out.
0: Me too.
3: Because the baggage, like you're talking about, for just a normal human being, no one wants to kill anybody. That's like the worst thing that a human can do. You know what I mean? It's like so antithetical to our existence as people. So yeah, my heart bleeds for anyone who's had to do a justified shot.
0: I've only had to pull my gun out once in my entire life,
3: and
0: it was a situation in San Antonio in a parking garage.
3: Really?
0: And it wasn't like the two people that were screwing with me had a baseball bat and a tire iron, and I had a 1985 Chevy Silverado that I bought in Terre Haute, and I drove down to San Antonio, and I was coming back from the mall, and it had a parking garage, and these two Hispanic gentlemen, my car was all by itself, I was on the next to the top row, and they came at me with, you know, a baseball bat and a tire iron trying to break into my car, and I just pulled my gun out and they ran.
3: See, I think that's different than shooting them.
0: No.
3: I mean, that's what you did. I've only done that,
0: and that's only happened to me one time in my entire life. Like, you know, and I wasn't, you know, they were probably from here to maybe, Jay, where your car is parked. Like, I was walking onto my car, and they were in the midst of trying to screw with my car, and I'm like, hey, what are you doing? And then they started approaching me like they're going to whip my ass, and the distance probably never got any closer than, say, 70 feet, because as soon as I pulled out, at that time, I had a .357 Magnum.
3: Oh, man.
0: And that's what I had.
3: Big, scary guns.
0: Revolver. Yeah. That's what I had. And I just had to pull it out. And I started to kind of aim it. They ran. That's the closest I've ever come, and it's only one time in my very long life. And I don't, I was an absolute basket case.
3: Because but you were scared, weren't you? Because if I have any men coming at me with a bat and a crowbar, that's the time I would hope that I would be willing to pull my gun out and say, please get away from me.
0: And, you know, maybe I could have maybe smoked them.
3: If they started hitting you or got very close, maybe.
0: But, you know, I knew that, you know, as soon as they saw I had a gun, they left. They were not a problem. They didn't screw with my car. I just caught them at the right time. And I didn't have, they ran.
3: You would have gone to jail.
0: Oh, yeah.
3: If you shot them.
0: Absolutely.
7: It's all good. Keep holding them.
0: See, and these police officers are they're F. Damn it. damn it. Like, they're not high-fiving each other. They're like, damn it. Gosh, damn it. They're beside themselves. In fact, I think the guy that has the body camera here, he who might have been the shooter, he now walks away, and all the cops are, like, trying to confront him. I mean, trying to console him.
9: Over right hand.
10: Hey, get right back.
9: Pull back.
0: See, the guy's like, you're good. You're good, bud. And, like, you know, he's upset. He's upset. And it, you know what? And that cop's life just changed forever.
3: Yep.
0: Yep. He now has this on his conscience for the rest of his life, even though it was 100% justified. He now has that on his tab for the rest of his life.
9: Hey, I got him.
10: Hey, chill.
9: Yep. No, he had a gun. He was planning on it.
10: Chill.
9: I had to, man.
10: You're good.
0: This poor guy.
3: Ugh. Yeah, he's not looking like he enjoyed that.
0: No.
9: Hey, I'm good. Hmm. I got it.
10: It's already done. Calling everything out. On patrol.
3: Oh, my God.
0: Yeah, I mean, again, this guy's life will never be the same. This life, guy's life will never be the same. When we return, this woman here says, man, I left the United States because I thought everybody was anti-trans over there in the U.S., and I went to the Netherlands, and now I got to go back to the United States because they're worse over here about people transitioning than over in America, and I don't feel safe. I got to get the hell out of here.
3: Interesting.
0: Yeah.
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0: filming another episode of Deadly Intentions with my boy Pete today. I think we're getting into Pete. I think we're actually getting into Pete's background.
1: Oh, nice.
0: Pete, just to give everybody a little background as to how good this could potentially be. Pete is a former Los Angeles drug kingpin sentenced in the year 2000. Pete was charged under the federal drug kingpin statute with operating a criminal enterprise. He was prosecuted in multiple venues for orchestrating wide-range drug conspiracies spanning the West Coast into Canada and Mexico. During his time operating the illicit market, Pete maintained direct contact with high-level Sinaloa operatives who managed the cartel's American-based cocaine and methamphetamine distribution networks, as well as its money laundering operations. Beyond these connections, he also did extensive business with Chinese and Israeli trafficking syndicates operating all through Los Angeles. He served 25 years in federal prison. However, his access to high-level cartel operatives didn't end behind bars. It actually deepened. So we're going to get into Pete's background. 25 years in federal prison. I could never last a year. I'm so soft. 25 years in federal prison. Wow. Here is some Karen transitioning man. And he felt as if America is not cool or is not accepting the transitional lifestyle. Let me tell you something. If you want to transition, that's on you. You do what you need to do to make yourself feel better about yourself. But we should have some rules with regards to that. One, you got to be an adult. And, you know, two, you can't make society change our rules for your internal feeling about yourself. Meaning, use the boys' use the bathroom that aligns with your God-given genitalia. Period. And there's probably some transitioning men out there that don't think they have to use the girls' bathroom. And I've often heard people that are transitioning like, well, I don't want to use the boys' bathroom because I'm going to get beat up. If I'm using that, not that I'm going to beat anybody up, but if I'm using the bathroom and a guy walks in and he's transitioning, I'm not going to beat him up.
1: No.
0: I'm just going to say, hey, what's up? I'm going to be respectful and address that person as if I would any person. And I'm actually going to somewhat be appreciative that they're not trying to whack out and be all woke and think that they need to be in the girls' bathroom. I find it admirable that you can live your life while you're transitioning, trying to be because you feel as if you're a woman inside, but you have a penis, and that could be more awkward over there than over here, meaning in the girls' bathroom compared to here. And if I had a daughter, I appreciate the fact that you're not going to be over there.
1: Yes.
0: You know, subjecting my daughter or my wife or my significant other to this, and that I'm more equipped to handle this than they are.
1: Are you talking about that Maine?
0: Yeah, the Maine guy that said
1: Ashley Webb.
0: Yeah, that said I don't have a problem with using the boys' bathroom, and I was like, hallelujah! Like that's I actually respect this person, Ashley Webb. Transgender Maine Democrat Ashley Webb. I don't want to hurt anybody. I just want to use the bathroom. If they want me to use the men's room, I will. But I don't want to be assaulted. I have.
2: Hold on.
0: I have a lot more respect for this Ashley Webb person by just making that statement.
1: Yep.
0: I have so much respect for this person. Because this person's not trying to be weird or subject women or children to anything other. You know, this person wants to be a girl, be a girl. But if you got a penis, you got to pee where me and Jay is. And Lummy.
3: And then with the trans community, like, we're being dehumanized. They say that we want to hurt people. I don't want to hurt anybody. I just want to use the bathroom. If they want me to use the men's room, I will. But I don't want to be assaulted.
0: Perfect. Then use the men's bathroom. And we ain't got no problems, buddy. None. Zero. Appreciate you.
4: And it is too dangerous to walk from here to the grocery store because of the people that live in...
0: By the way, this is the Netherlands. And it's too dangerous to even walk to the grocery store because of the people that...
4: Grocery store, because of the people that live in the camp. And I'm one of them, right? Like, I live here.
2: Yeah.
4: You see all these guys in yellow vests? They actually wear vests because there's so many stabbings. Between here and there is a bunch of Algerians and Moroccans or whoever who think that queer people should be beaten. I think that this system where you have people just living out here that are unhappy is not good.
2: Yeah. And do you think it's safe here?
5: No, I don't think it's safe.
4: Oh, it's scary. It's legitimately scary.
6: That's the Netherlands? Just,
0: yeah.
6: What?
0: It looks like the farms of Plant City. But it's the Netherlands, and these Moroccans and some of these people, these immigrants, will beat the absolute crap out of you, more so than Americans.
4: Decided that my mental health is degrading so substantially being here that I just need to get out. And the situation that I have in the U.S. as a trans person, not good, right? But here, I will...

0: for 6 months.
1: Yeah. Yeah, like, you know, free Palestine. What's that like? What does that mean if you break it down in its actually the most simplest form?
0: You know, I had to look up the word Zionist recently because I had a potential client call me up and say that the Zionists were after her.
2: Oh.
0: And so I looked it up because I'd never really heard it used in context. And if you look up the term Zionist, it's somebody that just believes that Jewish people have a right to existence and a right to a state. A right to exist and a right to Israel. That's it.
1: What's wrong with that?
0: I don't know, but they make it seem. I always thought like you're a Zionist. It's like you're some. I didn't

0: Just be good.
1: Gene Lasker tomorrow. Jay, we love you, my friend.
2: Love you more.
1: Thank you. We will see you tomorrow. Me and Pete are getting ready to lay down too. I gotta go poop first.
3: Good luck.
1: Thank you. See you guys tomorrow.
4: Thanks for letting me finish.
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3: Him. 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
1: And cover the guy with milk.
3: You're right in the face. 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
1: No, this isn't Thursday of last week. This is not a best of. You're seeing it.
22: Well, it is the best of, guaranteed. Well,
1: yeah, that's true. You will be hearing some of the best programming you ever have heard since we have the most talented co-host in our whole entire roster lineup.
3: Uh-oh.
1: in a very rare appearance on his Monday. What are you saying? Uh-oh?
23: Yeah, Gene is going to be...
24: I'll throw a gallon of milk at that son of a bitch.
1: I'll tell you one thing. I'm going to run right in there and just dump a gallon of milk right over Babyface. What is he going to do about it? I need to take Gene aside and say, Gene, we don't have to be making stuff up now, bud. I mean.

0: you know, if a guy really did sniff your wife and, you know, made you that mad and what have you, and you did have a dumping a gallon of milk over the guy's head story, you know, that's great. But we got to making stuff up here, bud.
1: Do you think the guy just stood there while the whole gallon poured out? Because gallons of milk don't just dump out.
0: No, they take,
2: they take time.
0: I don't know the scientific clugging, but I think it's about 8 to 12 like, I mean, you know, and realistically, like, it has an air pocket in it. So unless you had, like, maybe a hole in the top of the milk, it's going to get a little bit of that air pocketness, you know, if that you would.
2: Yeah. I wonder how much he got out when he squished it with his hands.
0: Yeah, I don't know. And then upon checkout with the guy, if you've been covered with milk, you know, like, you're just going to not. You're just going to throw your stuff out and walk away while Gene's screaming that you're a pedo. I don't know, man.
1: He's a pedo for sniffing his wife?
0: Yeah, yeah. Exactly.
1: That doesn't make a lot of sense. That doesn't add up.
0: So, I mean, if you really start breaking it down, it doesn't look good for us. So let's move right on along. We could. So I get this frantic call from Dan on Friday. And, Dan and I never we don't really talk a lot. Me or Brian, me and Dan, you know, like, we text for the most part, things that we get to do. And Lummy, I'm working on texting right now, becoming a better texter via Brian's suggestion.
2: Oh, good.
0: I actually had to get a hold of, God, there was a couple people I texted this week. Oh, Creatine Travis, because I thought I had an AC issue yesterday, but I didn't. I end up fixing it myself. It was a clogged drain, and I was able to figure it out.
1: Yeah, warm water and vinegar every 2 months down your lines, man.
0: Yeah.
1: That's the key in Florida.
0: So I did something that, plus I blew some air down the line with my little compressor.
1: Yeah, or you just use a shop vac on the end of it, yeah, and suck it on out.
0: Even Brian knows that. So, but you know, as I thought, as I had a clog, I did reach out to creatine before I went out and investigated it, and I was able, and I really felt surprisingly proud of myself that I was able to remedy it myself. But I did text creatine right out of the hole when I didn't quite know what I had. And I said, "Hey, creatine." That's what. Now that's how the old Bubba would have left it. So Brian, you'd be excited because I went, you know, I should actually probably maybe instead of paraphrasing, actually go right to it and just read it. I'm sure it's still here, and that way I'm not embellishing or lying or anything like that. So I said, "Here we go, Brian." And I didn't even use the word "hey." I'm trying to change it up a little bit. And I'm like, okay, I need to change it up per Brian. And I just need to put in there right on my first initial outreach what I need. So here's what I said at 11:05. And I'll even show it to you if you guys don't.
1: I'll believe you.
0: Hello, my friend. Where is the drain located in my bedroom mini split? So Brian, like, boom.
1: Boom, right out of the gate. He can answer you as soon as he gets to it. He can have an answer waiting for you.
0: And that's exactly what it is. So before he can answer back, because when he finally did answer back, said, "Sorry, I've been cutting my grass with my Skag," I'd already fixed it. So I put right up, I mean, see, I texted him at 11:05. By 11:15, I'd already found and fixed. So I just sent back, "Hello, Travis. Wanted to let you know that I found it and fixed it. Man, do I feel proud of myself." And then we, of course, we had an exchange. But I think that's better.
1: It is better. Congratulations, yeah. Bubba.
0: "Hello, my friend. Where is the drain located in my bedroom mini split?" So there's no "hey" and back and forthness. It's just right there. Boom. Some pleasantries, because you just don't want to ask the question. Boom. Some pleasantries. Then go right into what you need. It's more efficient and saves time.
1: It's like the scene where Brendan walks out of the grocery store with the toilet paper that he bought all by himself, and he throws his fist up in the air and Step Brothers.
0: Yes. So
1: So Dan calls you on Friday frantic.
0: Calls me on Friday frantic. He's like, "Oh, Bubba, I just want to let you know. I hope it's okay, but I've already taken care of it." I'm like, "What, Dan? You're on vacation." He goes, "I know. But we all just figured out that we weren't going to get in till late Sunday, and that we probably wouldn't be able to make it on Monday. But I've already called Brian, and we're going to flip-flop Mondays and Thursdays if that's okay." I'm like, "Absolutely, that's okay. That perfect. I said, have you talked to Brian? Already talked to Brian about it. I'm like, okay, cool. Perfect. Thank you. So that's how Brian, that's how you guys are here to see Brian today on a Monday, which I really appreciate.
1: Yeah, no, Dan's a man of the people, and he gave me a call, and he said, look, man, the people on Monday deserve to hear a good show every now and then. And I said, I agree with you, man. And I was like, I feel bad for the people on Thursday now, but, you know, what can you do?
0: Right, right. So my weekend was consumed with, by the way, Lummy, Les of Wesley Chapel completely gave my Skag a complete maintenance, fixed the blades.
1: Oh, what was wrong with it?
0: Well, I don't want to necessarily say.
1: No, you need to now, sir. What was wrong with it? You're doing
2: whose fault
1: it the wrong
2: was it, Bubba? Because it couldn't have been yours.
0: Mine.
2: Oh.
0: The reason why I haven't been able to take off my blades. So, you know, me and New York Greg and Bob Cook, one day I figured, oh, my blades are getting dull, because they are.
1: Do they have a security lug nut so nobody can steal your blades off the Impala?
0: No, they didn't have the security line. I didn't have the takeoff tool. No, they didn't. What had happened, Lummy, is I've hit too many rocks and too many hard things with my mower, like sticks and things like that. You know, I figured I got
1: you're lazy. You got to collect all of the twigs before you mow.
0: See, that's why I don't necessarily want to say this. But I just want you to know, I'm going to be honest. And so I had hit, let me live it out here. It's very wildernessly.
2: Yeah.
0: And I don't know if that's a word or not, of course. But, you know, from big storms and stuff, branches will fall out and things like that. Well, I'm like, I figured I got me a, you know, nearly 40 horsepower, you know, a Kubota. I forget what diesel manufacturer Scott's is. It could be Kubota.
2: I thought it was
0: Kubota, but will you look up Skag diesel turf Tiger 72-inch? I think it's a Kubota. But anyway, I got a badass diesel Kubota. I have virtually the baddest, most rugged commercial grade Skag that the Skag manufacturer out of Mayville, Wisconsin makes. I have the baddest Skag they make. With a bad
2: Kubota.
0: Yeah, it's a Kubota, like a 38 horsepower Kubota. And I, you know, I'm like, man, see that little stick right there? Pew, right over it. Well, Merch Creek goes to take my thing down there on Friday. We load it up on Thursday on the trailer. She has to go to the post office and stuff early Friday morning from all the straw hats and all the things that people have ordered on Bub Army store. Bub Army merch, BubArmyShop.com. Which, by the way, the black stainless steel, the black and stainless Bubba watches are sold out.
2: Oh, wow.
0: They're done. And there's about maybe 25 of the two tones left. So they're done. So I set aside some for, you know, Brian probably wouldn't want one, but I will offer him one. But he's not, you don't seem like a watch guy to me.
1: I'm not. I reluctantly wear my smartwatch just so that I don't miss work stuff and I can deplug from my phone.
0: Let me ask you a question. Like, if you, your smartwatch might be your daily wearer, if indeed, you know, you want to be attached, but like, when you are going out, like, how about during like a trial?
1: No watch. I would have my smartwatch on if I had to.
0: Okay. Because some lawyers like to have kind of a conservative, you know, watch or something like that, just to kind of pop off their whole.
1: Yeah, I don't get caught up in that whole trial wardrobe thing.
0: Okay.
1: Like, that makes a huge difference. I'm not that superstitious.
0: But I do think it does make a difference that you look presentable. You know,
1: I mean, you look presentable. You wear a suit and tie. You don't look like a disheveled mess, and you go up there and you present your case.
0: But there are some people who look like disheveled mess. There are some. I have seen some attorneys that look like disheveled messes.
1: Oh, no. I mean, sometimes that's part of their strategy, too.
0: Oh, okay.
1: Yeah.
0: So anyway, Lummy, I have hit too many objects with my blades, and I bent the bolts.
2: Oh, God.
0: That hold the blades up to the to the mower deck, and so two of the three were bent.
1: They found remains of homeless people from Nassau.
0: Yeah, so the guy that worked on it and gave me an oil change and did all that, he didn't yell at Erica, but he told Erica, tell Bubba that he needs to get his big ass off the mower when he's getting ready to run over a stick and move it, because that's what's caused these bent bolts. Now, they put brand new bolts in it and new blades and everything.
1: Wait, you made Erica take it in because you were embarrassed?
0: Well, no, because I needed it back by Friday. Like, I needed it Friday afternoon. I mowed. So if I got off the air at 10, so by the time I got off the air, she's already back. They open up at 8:30, and they'd fixed it in an hour. They changed the oil, gave it service, put new blades on it, and fixed my bent bolts by 10 o'clock. That way, you know, I was able to get on the mower and mow before the torrential downrain fall that we got.
1: Why would I bother getting off the mower now when I know they can fix it?
0: I'm going to have to pre-walk my property.
1: That ain't happening. You're just going to get the bolts fixed every 6 months or a year.
0: You know, I know that I'm going to get killed, but listen, lesson learned. And, Lemmy, we also have to do something with that goat area.
1: I don't think a stick is going to bend a bolt, though, on a mower that. You had to hit some other stuff.
0: I have. I've hit some other stuff.
2: Some big branches.
0: Yeah.
2: Yeah.
0: We need to get that goat area.
2: We're working on a Tuesday.
0: Well, one, can we get all the wood that we took from the Nassau building, including that four-post stair set that I don't know why they brought, but that needs to go in there for them to climb.
2: Yeah.
0: And then some other wood we got set aside for them to climb. And then if we could take maybe some of the branches and things that are in there that they've already eaten down to zero that now just look like, you know, dead tumbleweed branches. Probably take that out of there to the burn pile.
2: Yeah, some fell through the storm because on Saturday I started throwing them. I was going to throw them over, but I have a plan on Tuesday. We're going to
0: take them
2: to the burn.
0: Yeah,
1: if we can get all the twigs and sticks and branches and throw them in there,
0: Tuesday while you're out, just walk the whole property.
2: Of course, yeah, that's what I figured I'd do for you.
0: Yeah, I appreciate that. Thanks. So anyway, I cannot think less of Wesley Chapel enough, Eric and the boys. I think Edwin is the service guy that took care of the mower. Thank you so very much. And I'm going to try to get better. Just like, you know, Brian, just like on my texting, I'm trying to get better. Well, I need to get better on mowing. I know that every rugged man really does walk his property and try to, I'm getting a little bit older, and we got quite a bit of property here, and it's tough to walk the entire thing.
1: You got the Bubba Army straw hat. You throw that on.
0: Well, actually, I
1: put on your big boy shoes and you take some steps.
0: Here's what I gotta
1: do. A piece of straw hanging out of your mouth.
0: I gotta windstorm it.
2: Well, I was gonna say, don't you get your four wheeler back too?
0: Yeah.
2: Then you can take your four wheeler around.
0: I think Bobby from Live Fast, I think he's dropping off the Crown Vic and the four wheeler this week sometime. So I think I get that back. So what I could do is get my four wheeler, my little Suzuki four wheeler, and have Merch Crick sit on the back of it. And then we drive all around the property. She hops off, takes the stick and throws it over the fence or whatever the hell we're going to put it.
1: Throws it over the fence.
0: Might as well.
2: Yeah.
0: No, as long as it's not on the neighbor side, because the property over there, Brian, which would be north of me, is owned by Pasco County. And so they're never going to build on it. Because I think they bought it for an overpass that they never put in. So we've inquired about it. Just, you know, who owns it? What's going to happen? Supposedly Pasco County owns it, and it's never going to, like, it's a lockout. Like, they're going to use it for, you know, wilderness and green space and things like that. So supposedly that's never going to sell. Hope not. I don't know any neighbors over there. But in the meantime, Brian, if the county owns that space, by the way, they don't do anything with it. It's so thick and dense over there. Might as well throw all your sticks over there, right? I mean, wouldn't you?
2: Yeah, I would.
0: I mean, you would. Brian probably wouldn't. Brian would probably collect them all and then do whatever.
1: Bundle of sticks.
0: Sure. So anyway, my mower's back, courtesy of Wesley Chapel. Don't forget two other locations. They got a location in Bradenton. They got a location in Clearwater.
1: So how'd the mowing go on Friday?
0: I didn't get a chance to mow.
1: So you made Erica do it under the auspices.
0: I mean, if I was to be,
1: I need to mow Friday, and then you didn't.
0: I could have lied to you and said it went great, but it ended up so I tape a couple things on Friday, and I go to mow. She's got the mower back. It's on the back of her hauler. It's on the back of her trailer. And I go to mow, and then the absolute bottom drops out here Friday about 1 o'clock when I'm getting ready to mow. I mean, it is.
1: Oh, that storm on Friday was impressive.
0: So, I mean, at least you know that.
1: There's no way you could have gotten it.
0: I mean, it literally, I was getting ready to go take it off the trailer. I put my mowing shirt on, put different pair of shoes on because I have roll around flip. And then, I mean, it was, and I think you'll agree, that storm on Friday wasn't just a little afternoon thunderstorm. It was a mother effer.
1: Yeah, no, that was intense.
0: Which caused more sticks to fall down.
2: A lot of sticks.
0: So, yeah, before I mow this week, I'm going to try to mow late this week. Because we're supposedly, now is that tropical system moving away from us?
1: Yeah, the depression's moving up the panhandle.
0: Now, I think we're going to get less rain than we initially thought.
1: Well, it felt beautiful out this morning because you could feel the moisture just being pulled out, and the wind was that low pressure is very nice to have off of to our west there. It was a nice morning. It was a nice weekend.
0: Yeah, I mean,
1: I was in Orlando, but what did you
0: guys do in Orlando?
1: One of my daughter's friends was celebrating their birthday out there at the World Center Marriott, so we went out and
0: got a nice hotel room. Did you get a junior suite for the weekend?
1: No, just a regular room. It was kind of last minute deal, and our upgrades didn't go through. I don't pay for upgrades. When you got platinum and titanium status with Marriott, you put in for your upgrades and see if you can get them for free.
0: I got to think if you're platinum or titanium, that the majority of those always go through.
1: It's hotel specific, and it's really not. It's kind of a racket. They give you these reward nights for upgrades and stuff, and it doesn't always happen, especially at these big convention hotels. They had some multi-level marketing, one of those screw job companies, Trivility or something like that, was there, and all these 50 and 60 year old health hags were there. It was quite the scene.
0: God, who was that? What was that multi-level marketing that was
1: Amway?
0: No. That was directed to women, and you get a pink Cadillac.
1: Mary Kay.
0: Yeah, is that still? Is
1: Mary Kay is still around? I think.
2: Yeah, they are.
1: They're just not that big anymore.
0: Is Amway still around?
1: Amway's still around.
0: Wow. Now, is that that's a multi-level deal, isn't it?
1: It was, I think so.
2: Yeah,
1: your own business, be an Amway person.
0: Yeah, I think that the people who own the Orlando Magic, and I think corporate Amway is based out of Grand Rapids, Michigan, or right outside of Grand Rapids, Michigan, because when I was, did radio in 1988 in Grand Rapids, like Amway, the Amway family owned everything back then, and I think that's where Amway started. Isn't that where you have to, you go out and try to be like your own salesman and sell your friends,
1: you're essentially selling your family and friends crap.
0: Right.
1: That they don't want or need. It's their products that aren't good enough to be in regular stores.
0: Or they're better than regular stores.
1: I guess.
2: It looks like Mary Kay reported $2.7 billion in revenue.
1: Yeah, it's all from their people paying licensing fees and getting their kits and everything.
0: So I watched quite a bit of TV this weekend, and I tried to watch on Netflix. I tried to watch that Hawk deal with Will Ferrell, where he's this washed up. It almost kind of looks like it's loosely knit around John Daly, kind of. I tried. It was when I was on Netflix. It recommended it was the number two show. So I tried watching it, and I could. I'm like, man, this is straight slapstick, standard Will Ferrell. I don't think that he's that. I think, honest to God, the best character that Will Ferrell ever played, in my opinion, was when he was on Eastbound and Down, and he was the BMW salesman,
1: Leslie Schaefer.
0: Yeah, that
1: Leslie Schaefer, BMW and Kia.
0: Yeah, that was my favorite Will Ferrell character ever.
1: I can feel it. I can feel it down in my plums.
0: I can And then he had his two closer bitches that were just strippers, remember?
1: Yeah. Let the boy watch.
0: So I started watching it. I got about 8 minutes into it, and I was just like, okay, this is stupid. So then
1: you gave it 8 whole minutes, huh?
0: 8 whole minutes. So then
2: it out.
0: I tried to watch the Shane, is it Shane Gillis?
2: Yeah.
0: I tried watching Tires.
1: Yeah, that's a good one, too.
0: I didn't.
2: You didn't like it?
0: I couldn't get through it. I'm like, man, this is shot just like The Office.
2: Did you last like 10 minutes of that?
0: I went to the whole episode.
2: Okay.
0: Episode one, got halfway through two, and I'm like, yeah. I can tell that the girl that they're trying to upsell the CV boot to, when she said, I have an appointment in an hour, I could tell that that was the appointment. She was going to be the banker for the dude that was trying to get a loan, and I knew. It's like, I was out. So I tried that.
1: I figured this one out. I got right to the bottom of this mystery.
0: Yeah.
1: So then it's a comedy, not a mystery, Bubba.
0: Thank you. It's probably why, you know, because I am so stupid. So then I got into the Rays this weekend.
2: Oh, God.
0: And
1: what
0: terrible!
1: You should have watched the Hawks.
0: My God, the Tampa Bay Rays. I know this is somewhat, you know, local and you know, not global entertainment, but they are one of what, 31 Major League Baseball teams?
1: 30. Yeah, nice try.
0: Sure.
2: They had the fourth pick. Best record.
0: By the way, they left 45 in four games. They had a doubleheader on Friday, and they left 45 men on the base paths for four games. That's, you know, that's what, 1 point. I mean, that's 10 point, almost 11. Yeah, it's 11 point. You know, 11.25 runners on base. I don't know that you can win a ball game if you leave nearly 12 guys on base every game.
1: You can if your pitchers are rocking it, but not when they're giving up 6, 7, 10 runs a game.
0: Mm. So I watched, I think it might have been yesterday, and not that the Rays are going to listen to me, but if you guys don't cut that Hunter Fiduciary, whatever the hell the guy's name is, the catcher, who just has this Key West butt tickler blonde mustache. I think yesterday had two, maybe three errors yesterday.
2: They only gave him one.
0: Yeah, well, he should have gotten two.
2: Yeah.
0: Including the one where he couldn't bunt over. And here's the other thing. If you can't bunt in Major League Baseball, if you can't just stick your bat out there and get a bunt, and you can't bunt as a major league, I don't think you belong in the majors.
2: Well, they're going to have to cut like 30% of the major leaguers these days.
1: I mean, they don't practice it, Bubs. Nope.
0: Well, they do, because I was watching the Rays pregame.
1: No, there's certain players that practice it. Not every player practices enough.
0: Anyway, if they don't cut the catcher immediately.
1: Do you know he has a higher war than Nick Fortes?
0: He does?
1: Yeah, Hunter Fiduci has a .4 war. Fortes has a -0.2.
0: Yeah. So who's their number one guy? I know they got a hot shot catcher in the minors.
1: Well, Caden Bodine is down there, and then there's another kid down in the minors, but they're like AA level. They're not ready for the big show yet.
0: I mean, so you're telling me, Brian, the big hot shot guy in AA, he would come up and do worse than Fiduciary.
1: Most likely.
2: But you got to think, these catchers also have a rapport with the pitchers. So they know
0: well,
2: how
0: that
2: to call
0: report
2: it.
0: Didn't last too good with McClanahan yesterday, who I think he walked eight, I don't know, seven. I don't know how many he walked.
2: Yeah, he was off yesterday.
1: I mean, if the pitcher doesn't have it, he doesn't have it.
2: They have it to where, you know, certain pitchers like playing with certain catchers.
0: Yeah.
2: How they call it and different things like that.
0: The Rays are, I think they've lost five. Is it five in a row?
2: Yeah, the Red Sox have won 13.
1: Yeah, the Red Sox are within six now. It's pretty scary because the Red Sox are definitely better than the Yankees and the Rays right now.
0: Right, and the Red Sox have won 13 in a row.
1: Yeah, they just
0: 13 in a row. Now, do you like the Rays' chances as they go up? And are they playing three or four in Toronto?
1: I think we got three in Toronto,
0: and then we come back home and I think play Kansas City. I think, but I mean, do you like? I mean, we got
1: Cleveland at home, so we got four in Toronto actually through Thursday.
0: By the way, I think we're the worst one of the worst teams in baseball on the road.
1: Yeah, we're not doing great, and then we got Cleveland at home for three.
0: I think
1: Texas
0: we're the
1: at home
0: I think
1: for
0: we're
1: three.
0: The I think the Rays are the best team in baseball at home, am the worst team in baseball on the road.
1: I don't know that we're the worst team on the road.
2: One of the worst, yeah.
1: Yeah, I have to imagine that one of the bottom feeders are worse than 21. I mean, the Angels are 17-34.
0: We're only one.
1: Kansas City is 17-33. Detroit's 19-30. So we're not, you know, we're not
0: down there with the bottom feeders.
1: We're down there with the team. We're not with the teams that are in first place,
0: right,
1: that's for sure.
0: Right. And but we're lights out at home. Like, lights out.
1: Yeah, 35-15. Best record in baseball at home.
0: At home. But yeah, about the fifth or sixth worst on the road. Now, Brian, let me ask you a question. Is that something that fundamentally they're doing wrong in traveling, or their travel routine?
1: No. I think the Rays are more indicative of the team they are on the road. The Trop, because of the new roof, I think it's so much brighter in there and so different. I think that teams are legitimately having a difficult time adjusting
0: because
1: to picking
0: seen
1: up
0: it.
1: The ball in the Trop.
2: Yeah.
1: Because the Rays have and they haven't.
2: Yeah, it's whiter. Yeah.
1: It's way brighter and whiter in there. Like, it feels like you're outside almost during a day game, and it wasn't like that when the ceiling was old and dingy.
0: So any guy that's played there before in the last 3 years, one of which we were at Steinbrenner, so for that, if you are a guy that comes into the Trop, and you know what it was when you played last, chances are you have no idea how much brighter it is, and so you can't refer back to what you kind of used to think because it's completely changed.
1: Yeah, picking up the ball and things like that is probably a lot more difficult, because if you look at our pitcher's splits, home versus road, that's where you're going to find the biggest disparity between our players. I think the hitters are a little less of a disparity. We're definitely hitting better at home than the road for the most part, but the pitching is where I think you'll see the biggest.
2: It's also because you got to think with relievers. The relievers, because, you know, the Rays love using so many pitchers that, you know, outside in the different elements, I think our pitchers, they play better at home. It's a controlled environment.
0: Yeah. I mean, is this going to be the standard Rays flop on the second, you know, after the All-Star? I mean, this is what we do.
1: No, I think we'll take 3 or 4 from Toronto coming up here. We'll be okay.
0: If you look at the wild card, we're still 11. We're still about a plus 11 on the wild card.
1: It's down a little bit, but yeah, we're
0: nine,
1: up enough.
0: Or at least 9.
1: We're 6.
0: No.
1: Yes.
0: No, but is that including? Yeah. How many games behind their third place team is?
1: Yeah, that one game behind, so 7.
0: Seven.
1: It's not a lot.
0: 7 games ain't a lot? Well, no, not when you lose 5 in a row.
1: Not when you're on a losing streak.
2: And not when there's 2 months left of the...
1: Yeah, there's a lot of time left.
0: How many games are left? Like 60?
1: Let's see, 89, 90. They got like 70 games left.
0: Mm. If they go 5...
1: I'm sorry, they got like 60 games left. You're right. They're right at 100 games.
0: Yeah, so, well, 62 or so. You know, so yeah. if they go 500 baseball, theoretically, they should be a wild card team.
1: It could happen, yeah. It also might not.
2: Yeah.
1: Baltimore's gotten hot. They've won 7 in a row. I mean, our division is coming alive here.
0: Well, I'm done watching them. I can't watch them because, you know, they're up. I turned
1: check
0: over
1: back in mid-September. We'll see where we're at.
0: I watch. We're up 6-2, right? I'm watching 6-2. I flip back over to World. I don't know. I flip back over to something. And next thing you know, I flip during their commercial break because I was watching something about Al Capone, and I was just watching all type. I love World War II stuff, so I was watching things about World War II and Al Capone. Then I flip back over the Rays, and it's 6-6, and I'm like, what? So anyway, I'm giving up. I don't know. When I return, I actually watched for the first time in my career, or in my life, I should say, I actually made it a point to watch the World Cup yesterday. Now, I did flip it back and forth to the Rays, but I missed very little of the World Cup. And I got some observations. This is obviously the biggest spectacle, I think, in all of athletics in the entire world with regards, you know, we think the Super Bowl is, it's really not. This is the biggest sporting event in the world with regards, because people in other countries care about the Super Bowl, but it's not, you know, they don't necessarily have a dog in the fight, you know, but in this particular world, I mean, soccer is universally the most popular sport in the world.
1: It's not even close. It is by far and away the number one sport in the world.
0: I could never, and you know what? I watch the fans. I don't think they ever sit down.
1: And they cry during half the game. Yeah. I don't even know how they can see the game through all those tears.
0: Well, yeah. Yeah. So I have some interesting observations with regards to the World Cup. One, let me just state this, and I'm going to say it again when I come back. Having watched now the game at the highest level, right? I mean, would one argue that this is the this is arguably the highest level of soccer?
1: No doubt, highest level of soccer.
0: Times 10.
1: And arguably, this Spanish squad may be the greatest team ever.
0: Yeah. Well, I mean, it showed. So I'm going to get into it. I got some interesting observations from just a man that enjoys all sports. I mean, I'll even try to sit through. I won't. I used to try to sit through cricket so I could try to understand it, but I can't.
2: Cricket?
0: I cannot understand cricket. But like if the U.S. Open,
1: it's the second most popular sport in the world. Lonnie.
0: But if like you know, yes, like you great. Know, I'm not necessarily a big golfer. I'm not necessarily a big golfer, but I'll watch the last day at Augusta.
1: Did you watch the last day at the British Open yesterday?
0: No, I didn't.
1: Oh man, what a great story that was.
0: I didn't get a chance. No, I was too busy watching the World Cup.
1: No, that was on earlier.
0: Oh, okay,
1: the British Open ended 5 hours before.
0: I was watching the Rays.
1: Or 3 hours before.
0: And then, but I'll watch, the U.S. Open in tennis, and I'll watch horse racing and, WNBA, and I'll watch all kinds of things. And so I objectively sat down to watch the World Cup, knowing that and the guy on my screen right now, Messier, this guy here, is it Messi?
1: Yeah, no, it's Mark Messier.
0: No, it's not. That's the hockey guy. Messi. Is it Lionel Messi?
1: Yeah, yeah, we'll go with that.
2: No, you haven't checked out
1: like the radio guy, Lionel.
0: This guy
1: Lionel.
0: Here,
1: Lionel Messi,
0: number 10 for Argentina. Which, by the way, I think he plays during the regular season for Miami. He plays for Inter. Is it called Inter Miami?
1: Yes.
0: I got that one right. Did
1: yes,
0: I not?
1: You did.
0: But he is him, Pele, Ronaldo. And then one other guy starts with an M are considered the top four.
1: Maradona
0: are however you rate them based on what era of soccer you watched are considered. That's the Mount Rushmore of soccer. Like, I don't think anybody disagrees. So this guy who plays, Messi, who number 10, who plays for Argentina, was on the field last night, yesterday. Argentina is trying to repeat. They were the 4 years ago World Cup champions. Messi doesn't play for Argentina except when it comes to world tournaments like this, as to where you're from. This is where he was born and raised, so he plays for this country, Argentina, when he's in the private sector or when he plays for Miami. And I think he's been a journeyman where I actually Googled him yesterday. Do you know that they've estimated through his sports career that Messi has made $1.8 billion as an athlete, and he does about $145 million a year with endorsements. He's got a lifetime deal with Adidas.
1: He has ownership of MLS and Miami and yeah. Apple and all of yeah. that stuff, man.
0: So they're saying like his yearly clip is about $145 million, and he's worth nearly $2 billion. So this guy is the premier guy for Argentina, and they play Spain yesterday in the World Cup. It's the first time that I've just really, really sat down and watched pretty much in its entirety, other than me flipping around a few times and seeing a couple other things, because this was one of the most boring games I've ever seen in my entire life. It was 0-0. It took 125 minutes. 125 minutes for them to get to a win, to the winner. Now, the normal game ends at 90 minutes, and they kept tick-tacking all these extra times on and things like that, which is some of my observation with regards to the sport. We'll break down the World Cup next.
3: In the Love Sponge Monarchy, thou shalt not challenge King Bubba's authority ever.
0: Me, say it, me.
4: He's not on drugs. He's just weird.
3: May. The Bubba the Love Sponge Show returns after these words.
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0: The baby face in for Dr. Dan today. Dr. Dan will be in for him then on Thursday. So we got tomorrow, Dan and Jay. Wednesday, Lasker. Thursday, Dan and Jay. And then Friday, Lasker. So that's how it's shaking all out. I was going to tell Dan, hey, can Brian do Thursday too?
1: You should. That'd really crush him.
0: Oh, I'll be like, Dan, you know, Tuesday's good. But, you know, Thursdays are just so Brian. People are going to be flipped out. I got to have him back.
2: Now, let the people on Thursday have a taste of Dan.
0: Thanks.
2: Let them have the
0: World Cup happened yesterday. And it was
2: the finals.
0: Yeah, the very, very, very much finals. And they've been doing this now for how many total countries were invited?
2: 48.
0: 48 country. And, you know, they pare it on down after what, nearly 60 days?
2: It was 5 weeks.
0: 5 weeks. They pare it down to two with, you know, with the finals being at MetLife Stadium and where the Giants and the Jets play just outside of New York, actually in New Jersey. Really, I think this facility is pretty nice.
3: Yeah, it's kind of old. It's big though.
0: Is it what, 90? I think it's 90 plus thousand.
2: MetLife?
0: Yeah.
2: It's big. Yeah.
3: Yeah, it's big, but it's kind of crappy inside.
0: I mean, where else could they have
2: had it? It's not that old.
0: Where else could they have had it?
2: 20 years old now.
0: Yeah. I mean, I think they wanted it to be outdoors. And so, you know, I mean, unless you have it at Ohio State or Penn State or, you know, Michigan or...
2: They should have had it in L.A. It's only been open for 16 years. I don't know that it's a crap hole.
0: Yeah.
3: That's not what I've heard.
0: So you're saying they should have had it at where the Rams play?
2: Oh, SoFi? Yeah.
0: Or Vegas?
2: No, Vegas can't do it. The pitch has to be a certain width for the field. And Vegas, they have a tray system for their grass that goes outside. And it's not big enough. And it would have cost them over $100 million to retrofit it.
0: I actually saw a document. It might have been on Fox where they covered this game every which way they could. So they had all these one-offs of programming, and one of them, anybody see it where they got into the guy from the University of Tennessee that actually was in charge of all of the grass for all of the fields?
2: No, I didn't see that.
0: And FIFA spent I don't know how many tens of millions, if not hundreds of millions of dollars for the grass to be in every one of the venues replaced with custom grass that the guy from the University of Tennessee in conjunction with Michigan State University, they have one of the largest sod farms, and they provide most of anybody that has any type of natural playing surface, whether it be in baseball, football, they do the majority of the sod work for, you know, a lot of professional teams abroad. I mean, domestically.
3: Well, Greg Kittle is not happy about that.
0: Who?
3: Greg Kittle from the 49ers, because San Francisco has, he wants natural grass, and they did it for the
0: Did you know that Lambeau Field is the only football field in the National Football League that uses Kentucky bluegrass, and then artificial turf strewn in? They say the artificial synthetic turf is about 10 to 15%. Meanwhile, 90% of it's natural Kentucky bluegrass. But Lambeau Field, and I think they did a survey amongst the best playing surfaces in the league, and I think Lambeau Field, as voted by the players, rated number one because it has a little bit of the synthetic feel to it, but it has and the synthetic portion keeps the regular grass kind of together.
2: Rooted in.
0: Yeah, better. Mm-hmm. And so, are you seeing that, Brian?
2: Yeah, they have millions of synthetic fibers in the ground that reinforce the roots.
0: So anyway, each field where they played the World Cup had to be outfitted with grass that was conducive to the area that, you know, like, what you need in Chicago compared to what you need in, you know, a hot weather, you know, like Miami is, you know, way different. Whereas, you know, the grass that is good down here is not necessarily good up north.
3: Yeah.
0: So
3: normally in the NFL, the worst playing surface is MetLife, but they put that grass in it for soccer.
0: And so this guy from Tennessee was showing you that they had some indoor facilities that they played the World Cup, and the FIFA actually installed grow lights in those particular stadiums so that real grass would grow and compared to whatever that stadium usually most had synthetic or artificial turf. So they actually were experimenting with how does a certain breed of grass live inside under grow lights. So just the playing surface of the World Cup cost hundreds of millions of dollars, you know, for them to. I thought the field on the at MetLife held up really well. I didn't think there was any field issues at all.
3: Well, that's because they put it in there.
0: Right.
3: It's normally turf, which is it's ranked actually the number one worst field in the NFL.
0: Oh, really?
3: Yeah.
0: Well, but FIFA has a no. I think FIFA has in its bylaws a no artificial turf rule. Yes,
3: so which made NFL players pretty much full hop because they want to know why if those stadiums can
0: if
3: have
0: FIFA
3: it full,
0: can do it. Why can't you do it, Niners?
3: Yeah,
0: why can't you do it? Various other places that have synthetic instead of grass. So yesterday was the World Final, Spain versus Argentina, and you could just tell from the start of the game that Spain was the better team. Just because, as I'm watching it, Brian, and you watch the entire thing, pretty much like me and Lummy did, it's like, what? I think at one time it was 18 shots to nothing with regards to shots on goal.
2: Yeah, it got to 20-0.
0: I think it ended up being 23-2.
2: Not shots on goal, but shots total. Yeah.
0: And really, Argentina, the only time they ever pressed and got even a shot on goal was when they would do a corner kick. Or a penalty kick, like they during just regular play, volley, if you will. Argentina never ever shot on goal ever. Just without,
2: yeah. The last 6 minutes of the game was really the only time they ever had anything threatening.
0: So let me just say, as I'm going to be critical of this game and this whole format and what have you, but let me just first say this so that people don't think that I'm just Johnny Hader. You know, my favorite sport. As a fan is, you know, American football. I also like American baseball. I love American hockey, I don't think it's called American hockey. I think you can just call it hockey. I love hockey. I'm not really big on the NBA, but I'll watch it. I like college basketball. I've become a fan of the Indiana Fever with Caitlin Clark. I love auto racing, drag racing. You know, Lummy's even a cornhole guy. So he knows these cornhole statistics. So, you know, I pretty much have a pretty good idea of the athleticism needed to play whatever sport. And I think that, you know, before I watched the World Cup yesterday, I don't know that I appreciated how good of athletes and how good of in condition you have to be, you know, a world class soccer player.
2: Yeah, some of these guys run 8 to 10 miles over the course of the game.
0: I mean, so as I'm watching him and I'm watching very few substitutions and the stars like Messi and these other guys, they never get a break. I mean, they'll be there for the entire game. I don't know that I appreciated their athleticism before watching the entire, you know, 90% of the World Cup yesterday.
2: Do you know who are incredible athletes and don't get credit? The referees.
3: Yeah.
2: They have to run back and forth through the middle of that field the entire game and watch a million different things. That is a tough job, man.
0: I would agree. And a lot of people don't also appreciate hockey referees and the fact that, you know, most hockey shift changes are 45 seconds to a minute where the guys are out there going, you know, as hard as they can in their legs. I think, Brian, you're more of a hockey enthusiast than me, but I think that, you know, I'm right in the fact that, you know, most hockey line changes are less than a minute.
2: Yeah, they go hard for a minute and then get off.
0: Babyface Mondays from Seth Wiley. Thank you, my friend. I do have my horn. Stand by. Thank you, Seth. Appreciate you, Seth Wiley. $25 Babyface Monday.
2: Keep them coming, Babyface.
0: So, I think hockey referees are also kind of underappreciated in the fact that they got to skate, you know, the entire game. Now they have chances where they can kind of sit up in the corner and not be active. But you're right, Brian. I think there's only three. Is there three or four soccer refs?
2: No, you've got the main ref on the field, and then you've got two side judges that, or whatever.
0: The flag guys,
2: right?
0: Yeah,
2: the side judges.
0: And I got to tell you, as I was watching the World Cup yesterday, that referee, although I think he blew the red card call,
2: no,
0: which I'll get into.
2: No, he didn't.
0: But That guy was jacked and he was in shape. I mean, he was, and you're right, Brian, he probably runs at least 10 miles a game. Right?
2: 7 to 8 miles during a standard match.
0: So we embark upon talking about the World Cup, though, the one thing I have on my screen now, this is Messi. You know, obviously Spain won 1-0 in like what would be equivalent to like double or triple overtime. And so that's another thing I got to get into. The picture shows Messi sitting there. Now, a lot of people are saying that he's done. Is he done now, or will
2: he? Well, he's 39. It's hard to envision a 43-year-old player being effective in the World Cup for their country.
0: I mean, will he go on to play for Miami?
2: Yeah, he's still going to play professionally a couple more years, but I think this is the beginning of the end for his career.
0: So the one thing that I didn't know. Now, I know the NBA has a kind of a reputation of flopping, and there's a couple other sports that flop, but not nearly to the degree of what I saw yesterday. Now, I want to make sure that I preface by saying I think these guys are way, way more talented and athletic than I gave them credit for, because I've never really watched a soccer game in its entirety. I've seen, you know, various pieces of soccer game, but I watched the majority of the World Cup yesterday, and I didn't realize how much, for as rugged as they are and as good athletes as they have to be, how much of a bunch of flopping ass animated pussies these guys are. And it's to the point where it's really part of the game now. It's, in my opinion, it's like part of the game to try to flop and get your other guy in trouble. And inevitably, you know, I think that has a lot to do with Spain winning yesterday, because they flopped so bad that they got one guy a red card.
2: Oh,
0: which,
2: no.
0: Which,
2: no, they,
0: I don't think that was a red card call.
2: It was. He didn't. It wasn't a straight red. He was already on a yellow. It was a yellow card. Two yellows equal a red. That's why he went out.
0: I mean,
2: and he got the guy's leg. It was a late challenge.
3: But how do you flip over like that?
2: Yeah, I mean, because he flipped over like that because he couldn't put his leg, if he had put his leg back down in the normal position, he would have absolutely gotten his knee torn up. So he had to keep his leg
0: this
2: up.
0: This is the play in question right here. Go
2: ahead. Yeah, he got wrecked. I mean, he got ran, that leg after he kicked, he got ran right into, and it caused him to flip in the air.
0: I can't play it. I cannot play it because
2: they're very strict. We
0: will get a copyright, which will blow the whole entire show.
2: I agree. So, they flopped. That wasn't a flop. That was absolutely a foul. And
0: so here is the start of it. Here is what I thought would be potentially the start of it. Here we go. Okay.
3: Yeah.
0: So here's the start of it right here, where the Spain guy here and him are going for this ball.
2: No, the ball's already gone. The guy from Spain has already kicked it.
0: Right.
2: And it was a super late, stupid challenge by the guy from Argentina.
0: And so the guy from Argentina comes in to try to challenge the ball. I guess hits his shin.
2: No, he hits his leg, but the thing was, the guy from Spain was trying to avoid the contact.
0: Are you going to say that the guy from Spain didn't kind of theatrically flop a little bit?
2: I don't think this was one of those.
0: Oh.
2: No. I don't think this was one of those theatrical flops.
3: And if you say that, if you look at the Argentina guy, you said it's a bad call or that he shouldn't have went after it. If you watch him in slow-mo, he was already going at it before the guy kicked the ball.
2: No, the thing is, Lummy, you need to control your body and know that you're not going to get there.
0: Here's a better view of that contact down here in the lower right. So
3: yeah, I can see where he flips over like that with a foot kick.
0: Yeah, I mean, I don't know. This was the game. This was the game. Prior to this, it was 0-0, and the rules state that if you're on a single yellow card, your second yellow card violation will get you a red, which means you're out of the game. And just like the American guy who got overturned later on down the road, if you get
2: Balogun got a straight red.
0: Oh, he got a straight red. Okay. Yeah. He wasn't on a double trouble, you know, your second one.
2: That was the first foul. Okay,
0: so
2: major foul.
0: So I'll say this. However you get a red card in soccer, whether it be your first violation is so egregious it warrants a red, or you're on you've already committed a yellow and your second yellow gets you your red, a red card means you are automatically thrown out of the game. Good. Automatically thrown out of the game and in most instances suspended for the next game. Now, obviously, it's not in play here.
2: Well, he will be suspended for whatever next international match, FIFA match he plays in.
0: So that puts the team that got a red card at a one guy disadvantage for the remainder of the game, meaning that now a team that was violated has 11 players, and the team that did the violation now has 10. So you're basically playing the remainder of the game 11 on 10. That changed the dynamic of this game. Now, I will say that Spain, just from the get-go, I mean, Argentina couldn't get anything in their zone. I mean, like, Spain was the better team. From the first tip-off or kick-off or whatever, like, Spain, you could see, just absolutely was pressing. And I think that Spain was the better team and they would have won. It would have gotten interesting, though, had they gone to penalty kicks, because if they had not scored on the final additional 15 minutes, it's my understanding, Brian, they would have gone to penalty kicks if they would have made it through the third and final extended. See, the first extended, after 90 minutes, the ref gave them five.
2: Yeah, it's called stoppage time.
0: Four.
2: That's called stoppage time.
0: That's where I need to argue with you, or maybe talk with you, or get your opinion. This stoppage time addition is ridiculous, because what the ref does is the clock never stops, ever.
2: Right.
0: And they play two 45-minute halves. Right, Brian? Am I correct so far?
2: Yep.
0: Okay. And the clock never stops, ever. Even if a guy, you know, ends up getting hurt and they have to bring the medical bag out there, the whole nine yards, the clock keeps running. So what the referee does is, after the end of 90 minutes, he tries to calculate how much downtime they had, which it's my understanding that they don't necessarily – do they have a clock where somebody actually is on a stopwatch and actually keeping track?
2: No, it's not strict.
0: So
2: like that.
0: That's where I think they can improve the game, firstly, by having somebody just have a stopwatch and calculate a better calculation as to how much downtime they did. I think that would be a very much an easy improvement for they to do, or they stop the clock only on injuries. You know, the clock keeps running on out of bounds. The clock keep running on minor fouls, on penalty kicks, and all that. The clock never stops. But if we're going to go and a guy is going to sit there, he flops and then he supersells his injury, and then they take, because it seems like flopping and superselling your injury has now kind of incorporated itself as a strategy of the game.
2: Yeah, time wasting used to be more so. Now the rules have changed. If you flop and you lay on the ground for a certain period of time and require any sort of medical attention, you have to go off the field for at least 1 minute.
0: Yeah.
2: So they've created a penalty aspect to it, which made it a lot. If you thought it was bad in this World Cup, you would not have liked to have watched it like two or three World Cups ago.
0: So you're saying that what the referee does then is, at the end of regulation, 90 minutes, he then has the scorekeeper add what he thinks. And it can be up to, I think, what, 3 to 5 minutes?
2: I mean, they've added as much as 10 minutes in this World Cup.
0: So the referee, the main referee, dude, this dude was thick and rugged and in shape.
2: Man, it was got me so hot. Watch, I had to switch channels because I was getting a boner.
0: I had to go to the Rays and watch the Rays leave 10 guys on base.
2: Hunter Verducha killed my ref boner.
0: So the ref then, at the end of regulation at 0-0, he adds 4 minutes of regular time because of the flopping and the injuries and what have you. I just think they could completely remedy

0: 15-minute periods, correct?
1: It's called extra time.
0: Yes. And that consists of two 15-minute periods, both of which are subjected to flop time. Meaning, so after you complete the first 15-minute overtime period, and by the way, it's not sudden death. It's not, you know, first goal scores. It is they're going to play the entire 15 minutes out.
1: Yeah, it was taken away in 2004. It was the goal. It was called golden goal, where if you scored
0: in extra time,
1: it was called extra time.
0: Okay, an extra time.
1: If you scored in extra time, the match would be over.
0: So it was like a sudden death kind of deal.
1: Yeah,
0: yeah, but they got rid of that. So now if they're going to go into extra time, they're going to play the extra 15, and then at the end of the 15, they're going to add the flop time to it. So you got that plus flop time.
1: Stoppage time.
0: Stoppage time. And then you go into the last 15, you play the last 15 with stoppage time, and then if it's still a tie, you go into penalty kicks. I was hoping, and I think that the commentators were saying, if it did go into penalty kicks, that tend to favor Argentina over Spain, which I don't know why.
2: Well, the Argentina goalie was just on fire,
1: yeah,
2: too.
1: Yeah, that's a big reason. You know, the Spanish goalie didn't have to do much the whole match.
0: No, and I could have been the goalie for Spain.
1: And then all of a sudden he's got to stop things. And then historically Spain has not been great in penalty kick shootouts, and Argentina's been better. It would have been a travesty if this game went to penalty kick shootouts with how much Spain dominated Argentina.
0: Yeah. So anyway, the only thing I didn't know is just how animated and floppy this game is.
1: So part of it, just so you know, Bubba, and part of it is a holdover from the old rules, but you've got to make sure the ref sees the foul, and part of that is selling it. And so that is a holdover of the old rules where you've really got to make sure you flop around a little bit so that because he's looking at so many different things. He may not catch the foul that's committed.
0: So you got to flop.
1: And sell it so that he can see that something happened over there and maybe make the call.
0: Is that for just the casual watcher or the guy? Is it a thing, flopping and the flopping around? Is it a thing? Like, I mean, do people talk about how much they flop? And, I mean, is that a thing, or am I just arbitrarily?
2: No, that's why most people can't stand soccer.
0: Is because of the flopping.
2: Yeah, and that's why they say
0: the guy flops, and then they, like, a minute later, he's up. He's great. No problem. And if had he it really been as bad as what he, you know, flopped, the guy would have had, like, you know, they had to carry him off on a stretcher.
1: But it looks like they got shot. The NBA is pretty bad, too.
2: They got sometimes where they show the ref after, you know, they switch it over. The ref goes to the guy and says, tells him to get up.
1: Yeah, like, yeah, the ref will be like, get up. He's doing that now because he's saying, get up or you're off for a minute.
2: Yeah.
0: Hello?
1: Like, they don't play with it as much anymore.
0: Hello, who's this? Go ahead. Yes, you're on the air. Go ahead. Fantastic.
3: You've been waiting here in Northern Indiana.
0: Hey, it's Bubba. Go ahead. You're on the air.
3: Hey, how you doing?
0: Good.
3: I was listening to you talking about the athleticism of soccer players and whatnot, and I agree. They run a lot, and it's they have a lot of endurance, but I never realized until I saw a professional hockey game at rinkside, and it happened to be the Tampa Bay Lightning. How incredible the eyesight, body control, eye-hand coordination a professional hockey player.
0: I feel the exact same way. Hockey, television does not do hockey any justice. And I remember, like, back in, like, 91, 92, what was the Lightning's first year? 92?
1: 92,
2: yeah.
0: I went to my first game when they were, you know, playing out the fairgrounds, and it was a promotion through JCOR/93.3, and I got, like, we were right behind the goalie, and that's when, I think, was it Pupa? Oh, not Pupa. It was, I forget who the, maybe, I don't know who our first goalie was, but it was one of our very first goalies, and it was the first time that I'd actually been to an NHL hockey game in person, and I remember whoever I went with turning to them saying, man, television doesn't do hockey any justice. And I would put hockey at number one. Soccer's probably right up there, yeah. But as far as

0: hand-eye coordination, having to be able to skate. You know, I would say, in my opinion, hockey is the most challenging sport and the greatest hand-eye coordination.
1: And the physicality you add to it as well.
0: Exactly. So I would agree. I agree with you.
2: When you sit at ringside, and you're sitting still, it's really hard to keep track of where the puck is. And then you think, these guys are skating full speed up the ice in traffic, and they have to keep track of that little puck. It's just amazing how their eyesight's got to be incredible.
0: Well, I mean, their hand-eye coordination in conjunction with their physicality, in conjunction with their endurance, it's like, it's got the hand-eye coordination of baseball. It's got the it's got the endurance and leg, you know, fatigue of soccer. It's got an element of basketball. It's got an element of football. You know, hockey, I don't know if Brian's going to agree with me or not, but I think hockey is the most physically demanding and has the greatest athletes of any sport.
1: I think so, across the board.
0: Thank you, bud. I appreciate it. So, various pictures from the World Cup. Spain wins. Here's various pictures I can play because I won't get a copyright deal. Otherwise, I can't really play any video because I'll get a copyright deal. And Brian, I got to tell you, Spain was only a human hand away from it being 2-0 on that guy's breakaway. When he was ruled offsides.
1: Oh yeah.
0: Oh man, that was a beautiful play, was it not?
1: Well, and Spain got unlucky that the I think it was Nico Robbins or Williams, I forget his Nico Williams. His hair changed the trajectory of a shot, and the goalie from Argentina was able to make the save because of it. And had he let it go, it was going into the corner of the goal.
0: Yeah.
1: Now, he didn't know that. He tried to head it and change direction, which if he had gotten a full head on it, probably scores. But because it just clipped his dreadlocks, it sent the ball downward. Yeah. And otherwise, it was going into the corner of the net.
0: The best head of the entire game was when the ball was going out of bounds.
1: When Erica came over during halftime.
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1: 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I have been having the worst eye issues.
2: Oh no!
1: Over the weekend.
3: Oh no! Did your retina detach?
1: I don't know, but it's like it's constantly burning, and then I try to dry them out, and then I don't know, and then the only thing that seems to really work is if I go and wash my eyes with like soap. And then that gives me some remedy.
3: You don't use like artificial tears or anything like that? Yeah, or dry eyes?
1: I got Blink. These are like $23 for these. These are the best eye drops known to man. The Blink dry eye gel kind of deal. These are expensive as hell. But I don't know if I got. I don't know. I'm going to maybe have Dan prescribe me some maybe prescription eye drops tomorrow. I don't know if I got. Something going. I mean, I don't have pink eye because it's not pink, and it just gets irritated and wants to tear up every once in a while. And the only thing that I can seem to get any relief on is when I get like, I'll just go get soap and really soap up.
3: Soap makes your eyes feel better?
1: Yeah.
3: That really? Is bizarre.
1: Yeah. Like, I'll close my eyes and I'll take like some Dial antibacterial and I'll scrub my eye and then I'll take like a wet wash rag and then rinse them out, and that seems to give me some relief. I think this is the guy that was on hold the first time and didn't know, so I'm automatically in a bad mood.
2: Oh boy.
1: So I think that you, sir, you're on the air. I think you were the person that I was saying you're on the air, and you sat there like a bump on a log. Is that you earlier?
3: Oh, he just got his revenge.
1: All right, let me. You know what? Whatever. People are so stupid, they call. And then we say hello. And then a lot of times a guy on hold thinks it's him and he starts talking, but he really, it's not him. Or they aren't paying attention because it's been ringing so long and they're not there when I go there.
2: Yes.
1: So I'm just going to not take phone calls.
2: Thanks, buddy.
1: It just, you know what, buddy? You, whoever you are, ruined it for everybody. Now, how long, for the longest time, it was like no human being would ever break the 4-minute mile deal. I think that might have been 30 years ago. I don't know when the actual sub 4-minute mile was broken, but that was the biggest, you know, the big thing in track and field for the longest time is will a human being ever run the mile in less than 4 minutes? Now they're, well, as of now, they're 17 minutes and 33 seconds.
3: 1954 it was done,
1: Bob,
3: of Roger Bannister. So it was 72 years ago.
1: Thank you. That's showing my stupidity. So 72 years ago, it was, can you break the 4? And they've been whittling it down ever since. And now they are, I think, like 17 minutes and 33 seconds, or I don't know. Not 17 minutes. It would be 8 minutes, wouldn't it? I don't know.
3: What?
1: Seconds. Seconds.
3: How many seconds
1: yeah,
3: it
1: they're,
3: is?
1: Yeah, they're 17. I think, well, if
3: there's
1: they're,
3: 60
1: if,
3: seconds in a minute, Bubba.
1: Hold on. Let me just see if I can calculate this, okay, while you guys make fun of me, okay, and I'm on the hot seat. If the new record is 3:42.66,
3: uh-huh,
1: then that would make it, 17 seconds? 17 seconds and 0.33 one hundredths?
3: What are you talking about? It's 222 seconds.
2: Are you talking about 17 seconds a lap? I'm confused.
1: I'm just confused. Trying to think.
3: Please let me know what you're thinking
1: about,
3: Bubs.
1: I'm thinking about how much lower.
3: Oh, how much they're below 4 minutes.
1: Yes.
3: Oh,
1: yes.
3: Okay.
1: I'm sorry, Brian. It looks, I think
3: 17.34 seconds.
1: That's what I said.
3: Well, we had no clue what you were talking
1: all right.
3: about.
2: By the way, women have not broken the 4 minutes yet.
1: Okay, so. I'm sorry. I thought you guys were in my head and you knew what I was thinking. What I'm saying is, you know, we are now, as we've been whittling out the below the 4-minute plateau, which was 72 years ago. we now have whittled it down 17.34 seconds from the 4 minute. As I think this is the Scottish runner, Josh Kerr, just broke the mile in a world record of 3:42.66 at an average of, listen to this, 16.2 miles per hour for a mile.
3: At your fittest, what do you think the fastest you could sprint was, Bubba?
1: Well, I can tell you at my fittest what my best mile time was.
3: Okay.
1: At my fittest, my senior year in high school, I think I was a 8:02.
3: All right.
2: Nice.
1: I mean, that's not good. But for a 235-pound lineman, it was, you know, we had to, I think we had to be below 8, and the coach gave me that, like, there was a pack of us that was
3: Bubba
1: like
3: rules.
1: No, but there was a pack of us right there at 8. You know, 8:02, 8:04. Like, the coach is not going to. Now, if we were 8:15, 8:20, you know, the coach, you failed. There were some kids that were a pack behind us. There were, first of all, there were all the fast guys that did it like in 6:50.
3: Which is dumb, because you don't ever need to run a mile as a lineman.
1: Right.
3: Such a stupid thing for a coach to be like, you've got to run it in under 8 minutes.
1: Here's the other thing coach made us do. We had to run bleachers. And if you think about it, man, that is absolutely treacherous.
3: But that's good for your legs, at least, your explosion and everything.
1: Well, now, hold on. Running up, yes.
3: Yeah.
1: Running down, no. Coach would make us run up and down. So they should have.
3: You got to come down somehow.
1: Well, I know, but you know, they should have made you run up, because you don't just dexterously, it's easier to run up stairs than it is to run down.
3: Well, that's good footwork, though, coming down the stairs, too.
1: Yeah, but you wouldn't believe how many people bit it. Like, I mean, a guy.
3: How many times did you eat it?
1: None, because I wasn't part of the fast group. They broke you up into linemen and run, you know, like, skilled positions, running backs and fast guys, and then the linemen. So they gave us linemen a little bit more latitude on going down. Plus, they didn't want to blow our knees out. I mean, right? So, but yeah, I mean, a lineman running a mile, I mean, as a lineman, you know, you need to have about a 30-yard burst is about what you need.
3: At most.
1: At most. So anyway, here's the guy that broke the world record in mile.
0: Josh, world record ahead of you.
1: Let me, what was the world record?
3: Oh, probably like 0.2 faster than, slower than this guy. Really.
1: I think they'll show it probably when he crosses the finish line.
0: Once again, here he goes. I think he's going to.
1: I mean, that guy looks like a deer, doesn't he?
3: Oh, there it is. It was, 3.4594?
1: So the world record was 3.594.
3: 3.4594.
1: I think the MR would maybe be meet record. Yes. The record of this particular meet was two one-hundredths of a.
2: Jeez.
1: And I got to tell you, man.
3: He shattered it.
1: I mean, smoked it, right?
3: Was that world leader for the year, or was that the prior world record?
1: I don't know.
2: It looks like it was a world record.
1: 16.2 miles an hour. And the one thing I love about this guy is a lot of times, you know, you'll see him, and, you know, when you got that big of a lead, you know, he's looked back probably a few times. He knows he could literally, you know.
3: So before Josh Kerr, it was 3.4313. So he beat it by, over half a second.
1: Yeah. So, but here's what I love about this guy is a lot of times they'll kind of pull up maybe one or two steps before the line. And very rarely when you have this big of a lead on a long distance race, will you absolutely continue to go through the line like full steam. And if you look here, man, the guy's almost at the line and he's fully stretched out. Like he is.
3: His stride is like as long as he can take it.
1: Right. Maybe even more so. Like,
3: yeah, look at the guy behind him and look at the difference.
1: Yeah. And so I really like a guy. Maybe he knew that he was on world record pace.
3: Oh, he definitely knew.
1: And so he's like, man, I can't pull up lame two or three steps before because my lungs are about ready to explode. I mean, he stretches it out.
0: Oh, gosh! It's a world record! Get in!
1: Yeah.
0: Get in!
1: From Great Britain.
0: Oh, my word!
1: And it looks to me that he's not even huffing it. Like, I'd be dead. I'd be on the ground having to get, you know, some type of medical treatment. This guy, look.
0: He said I could do it.
4: He said, I will do it. I'm telling you I'm going to do it.
1: God, look how skinny he is.
3: Well, yeah, he's all lean, man.
1: I mean, what?
3: His body fat percentage is probably 5.
1: I was going to say 5 or less.
3: Yeah.
1: Right?
3: I mean, you don't want it to be too much less than 5, but...
1: Do you start getting into, like, maybe some health concerns?
3: Oh, huge, yeah.
1: Really?
3: Yeah. I mean, you water issues, you know, in terms of dehydration and things like that, fat's important for
1: now,
3: you know, not
1: he,
3: dehydration.
1: After this, would he probably hook up to an IV immediately and start getting fluids?
3: Not on a mile.
1: No.
3: No. He's probably like 6 or 7% body
1: maybe
3: fat.
1: Maybe on a like a marathon, like a 26er, right?
3: Those guys need fluids.
4: You do it. I'm telling you.
1: Let me, will you look at what the record is on a 26-mile marathon?
2: Yeah.
4: Do it, and he's done it.
3: He celebrated by having his first beer in 7 months and a big fat steak after this.
1: Hell yeah. I actually saw an article on the most unhealthy hamburgers amongst, you know, like the fast food chains and things like that, and I looked at the number one, which I think was Whataburger.
2: 1 hour and 59 minutes.
1: 1 hour and 59 minutes, so less than 2 hours. What is that an average per mile? Isn't that like a 4.5 minute mile?
2: 4:33.
3: That's insane.
1: And clipping 20, what's it, 26.2 of those?
2: Yes.
1: Isn't the marathon distance 20, just a little, oh, it's not 26 even. I think it's 26.2, isn't it? Or is it 26 even?
2: 26.2.
3: It's the distance between the two cities in Greece.
1: Oh, is that how they get it?
3: Yeah.
1: So, Lummy, do we have a Whataburger around here?
2: Yes, we do.
1: We do.
2: Yes.
3: 26.2188.
2: Mm. Right down the street.
1: I think they are officially, they have the number one most unhealthy hamburger. Like their triple suicide Willie. And I, one of these days, think I might go get it. I saw this article on the most unhealthy, the top 10 most unhealthy hamburger/cheeseburgers. And, oh, man. I'd have to starve. I'd have to probably fast for a day. You know what? I did my first 24-hour fast this weekend.
2: How was that?
1: Horrible. Absolutely horrible. I wanted to eat the refrigerator on my 24th hour. I went 24 hours without eating.
3: Oof.
1: Now, my daily regimen when I'm dialed in is 16. I eat at noon. I eat lunch at noon, and then I don't eat again until 4, which I think that's 16, isn't it?
3: No.
1: Is that 14?
3: You eat lunch at noon, and then you don't eat again until 4 a.m.?
1: Yes.
3: Oh, yes. Sorry.
1: Yes. That's what I do standardly is when I'm not cheating, but I cheat almost every day.
3: I was going to say, you got to be cheating a little bit on that.
1: Here's where the cheating begins, Brian. Is like
3: about 4 p.m.?
1: Yeah. It's like you're in my house. Yes. At like 4:30, I am just insatiably hungry that I just have to, I have to sequester myself into the bedroom. If I go into the kitchen, then I'll be like, well, just 2 or 3 Pringles won't really hurt me.
3: But then once you pop, you can't stop.
1: You can't stop with everything. Like, you know, then I'd be like, oh, that can of Ready Whip.
3: Can of Ready Whip.
1: Oh, you know, the kind that's carbonated.
2: Ready Whip with Pringles?
1: Yeah.
2: Oh.
1: And then I'll be like, you know, I'll just take a piece of one piece of low carb bread.
3: It's low carb.
1: And then you're completely in my head. It's low carb. It's only 4 grams for the bread.
3: It's not nothing.
1: And then if I take a little thing of peanut butter and I fold it in half, you know, that's like not a lot. And then I was like, you know, I cannot eat peanut butter without drinking milk. So then I go, oh, wow, you know, just a little swig of milk ain't
3: bad.
1: Is
3: it whole milk?
1: It's lactose-free, fat-free, but still, it's not good for you.
3: Yeah. You know, sugar water.
1: I mean, anything you put in your mouth if you're fasting completely breaks your fast, and now you've just blown everything.
3: Except water, yeah.
1: Yeah, exactly. I mean, I think coffee is you fastable, but I don't drink coffee. So, yeah. So then at like 4:30, 4:45, oh. Well, you know, a couple chips, just a little handful of chips of the Lay's deal with just one little Dean's dip gimmick. That's just a little thing. Oh, okay. Now
3: and then the pills kick in, and now he doesn't even know what he's doing.
1: Now the pills kick in, and I forget about all of that and go back to, oh, well, just 304 print, and I completely repeat the cycle. Now I'm probably 1,000 calories into the whole ordeal, and I blew my fast.
3: Everybody in chat wants to know, what Pringles go best with Ready Whip?
1: Either the cheese Pringles or the standard. Either the regular...
3: The cheddar cheese.
1: Or the cheddar cheese, yeah.
3: And now, are you putting the Ready Whip on the Pringles?
1: No. Oh. I eat like the Pringles. I eat the Pringles, and then I'll suck the Ready Whip deal.
3: Okay. And yeah. Are you a cheese whiz guy?
1: While in my underwear. Just in my straight underwear in the kitchen, and I just go back and forth from the fridge over to the pantry that's got the chips over by the fridge.
3: All right, you're turning everybody on, Bubba. Stop.
1: And I'm literally, if you were to look at that pattern in our kitchen, I'm probably worn out the wood from that little path.
2: Yeah,
1: right,
2: at least
1: there. You're
2: getting your steps in, going back and forth. Hey, but if you want to try that, there's a Steak and Shake actually took the record from Whataburger on the worst.
1: Can you send me a? What? So
2: yeah, it's a 7X, a 7XX burger.
1: Hold on, 7X. Can you send me some information on the 7XX?
2: Yes.
1: Because I'm thinking about maybe trying to do a 24-hour fast, and then my first meal would be like that 7X deal.
3: Why? Why ruin your fast?
1: Yeah.
2: It has 98 grams of protein.
1: Look at me, Brian. I mean, I've ruined a lot of fasts. So I mean, I didn't get this fat without being, you know.
2: If you scroll all the way to the bottom.
1: Oh, I could.
2: No, that's not it. I went fast food. So if you keep going down, number one, it's a big burger.
1: All right, hold on. See, but like this one right here, this is just way. I wouldn't even attempt. Like no. No.
2: No, but these I only did fast food, so you can make sure that it's easy to...
1: Triple Backyard from Dairy Queen. No. Jack in the Box, no. Five Guys, no, because it's going to cost $36. This is probably what I'm interested in. The Whataburger Triple Meat.
3: That looks too dry.
2: Yeah, look at all the carbs. Just wait till you see the Steak and Shake one. They take out the carbs.
1: Smash Burger, Wendy's. Now... here I would do. I would get it with bacon, lettuce, and bacon, lettuce, ketchup, and onion is how I would get. No pickles, no tomatoes, no mayonnaise. Carl's, we don't have that. Checker. Ooh, that looks pretty good. The bacon Buford.
2: Yeah. Mm.
3: Burger, and it's got barbecue sauce.
1: Look at this one. The Burger King. And Brian, look at this. 1,400 calories.
3: Only 2,500 milligrams of sodium, too, so that's not bad.
2: No.
1: Is that really pretty bad?
3: Oh, my God. It's like more than your day's allowance.
2: Really? 2 days' allowance.
3: Yeah.
1: All right. So
2: this is... We don't have fat burger.
1: No,
2: then
1: okay.
2: Here's that one.
1: So here we go. No, this is ridiculous. I couldn't eat that.
2: Really?
1: No. You can't get your mouth around it. you can't. At least on this one right here, I think that's probably my... I don't think I could get my mouth around that. I'd have to squish it down. The Burger King Duo Bacon Cheese Triple Beef Whopper. I'd probably get that with just bacon, ketchup, lettuce, and onion.
3: All you're doing is getting rid of tomato. There's no lettuce on that sandwich. Yeah, that's way too healthy.
2: There's no lettuce.
1: Mm. That's what I'm probably going to get.
2: All right.
1: So it's got 1,395 calories, 85 grams of fat, 2,500 milligrams of sodium, which Brian says is about 3 days' worth of what you're supposed to. 55 carbs and almost 92 grams of protein.
2: Oh, there you go.
1: Yeah. I'm not going to get this, but I saw some article this weekend, and I thought that looked pretty damn good.
2: That looks pretty good, too, though.
1: I'd have to cut it in half. Now, Brian, if you cut it in half and made it two meals...
3: half the calories.
1: Now you got 700 calories, which is a little bit not that bad.
3: Yeah.
1: 700 calories, if you have three of those, that's 2,100. That's your 2,000-calorie gimmick right there.
3: Yeah.
1: If you would...
3: I mean, a half a burger for breakfast, a half a burger for lunch, and then a sensible, you know...
1: Then maybe a salad.
3: Yeah.
1: I don't want people... the next thing I'm going to talk about is I stumbled upon this kid. And I think... Well, this guy here kind of gives you an explanation of this guy. And I think that he is very, very, very, very, very autistic. I think he's nonverbal autistic, this guy. I think his name might be Tyler. And this guy is his handler. And this guy is a basketball trick shot artist, this autistic kid. And I want to play it because it's cool that now social media can actually give people that otherwise wouldn't have a chance in life to be popular or to be able to show that they have some type of skill set, even though they're severely handicapped. And people can follow this kid and kind of be a fan of this person. Whereas most severely nonverbal, maybe even with Down syndrome, severely autistic people are made fun of, you know, are really can't develop any type of following. I mean, unless you're going to go on HBO's or whatever, Netflix's Love on the Spectrum, this guy so far, like, he can't, I don't think this guy can communicate. I think he just grunts. And so I find it refreshing that a guy that normally life is going to be completely against this guy, he has no chance. And because of social media, he has, I think, 300, I think he's got 300,000 followers, if not more, on Facebook. I don't know what he has on Instagram. I think more than that. But he is, what I love about him is after he does a trick shot or he does a shot, he doesn't put it over at all. Like, he's the stiffest. Like, you're like, yay, high five. He's like, meh, meh. Like, you know, like, and he just walks away. Like, everything's a walk off with him.
2: He's got 339,000 on Instagram, yeah. 488 on TikTok.
1: Yeah, hell yeah.
3: We need that rub. We need the R rub.
1: Well, I can't even get this guy on the air because he can't talk. But I just love that everything he does is a walk off. Like, he does it, then just turns around because he doesn't care or he doesn't know. But he doesn't, like, you know, like, if we hit one of these shots, like, Lummy, the one trick shot that you hit, you're like all over. You're like, yeah,
2: oh, yeah,
1: yeah, yeah, bitch. This guy's like, meh. You're like Tyler or whatever his name is.
2: Yes,
1: oh, my God.
2: Tyler.
1: He'll go, meh. I'm going to play him next.
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0: Early Intentions will roll out Thursday as planned, 10 o'clock. That's with me. That's our true crime whodunit podcast that we'll distribute through various Deadly Intention platforms, but it'll be on all of our platforms as well. And the first one is the Gilgo Beach Killer. The second one is, I think, the Golden State Killer. The third one is the Anchorage, Alaska, Israel Reyes Killer. And then, I think we're five or six. We're doing two tomorrow. One, we have a cartel, a appetizer of how the U.S., the cartel operates within the U.S. We got one of those in the can. We got another killer one in the can. And then we're shooting two tomorrow.
1: In the can?
0: In the can. Yeah.
1: You shoot it from the bathroom?
0: Yeah, exactly. So here is, across all platforms is this nonverbal autistic guy named Tyler. Is it strong and able across all platforms?
2: Yes.
0: Instagram, Facebook, X.
2: Yes.
0: Does he have a YouTube?
2: Yes, he does.
0: Yeah. Now, this guy here, he's his handler.
2: Ellie, I think his name is.
0: Is this Ellie? Yes. And he explains, because a lot of people are like, oh, you're exploiting this guy and, blah, blah, blah. Well, first of all, this guy needs a handler in life. He really can't function in life. He still lives with his parents. And I don't know how old he is. I think maybe he's 30, 20.
2: He's got 3,000 subscribers on YouTube.
0: Okay, so that's basically, he's a TikTok, Insta, Facebook guy.
2: Yes.
0: Right. And this guy to the left is named Tyler. He's a nonverbal, heavily autistic, maybe a tinge of Down syndrome kind of guy. And this guy is not exploiting him. This guy explains in this video, it's very long, but he talks about how he is a healthcare worker who specializes in coming in a couple days a week to take care of people that are mentally handicapped. As kind of a caretaker to give their parents some time off to go shopping or, give them a few, 3-4 hours off. And he kind of like babysits the various mentally handicapped people, because if you're this heavily handicapped, you live at home and you need 24-hour care. And so your parents literally have no life. They can't do anything. They either have to take you with or they have to stay at home. And so they can hire this guy to come in and watch you. And so this guy came in. They hired this guy to come in. And, while his mom and dad, Tyler's mom and dad, were out shopping or going to dinner or doing something as a couple, Tyler was 65 pounds heavier than he is today. And so this guy here they lived near a basketball court and near a fitness trail. He started doing like outdoor activity with this kid.
1: Made Tyler walk the property and pick up sticks.
0: And next thing you know, they get near a basketball court, and this guy here, who proclaims himself to be a hockey player, is not a basketball player, but they happen to have a basketball, and Tyler picks up this basketball and is like Johnny Line Drive, dead eye, like he's smoking these long-distance shots. And this guy's like, well, so I decided to create a channel to show you this guy's skill set. I'm not a coach. I don't teach him how to do this because I'm not a basketball player. And so that's kind of the backstory to how this channel got developed.
2: I wonder if this guy's like part of that Big Buddy program that they have too.
0: I think he is. He says he has 3 or 4 other severely mentally handicapped adults that he works with during the week. And Tyler just happens to be one that showed him this incredible skill set, and they decided to make a channel. Here's him briefly telling.
1: He has another guy that all he talks about is Skag mowers that he works with.
0: Oh, he does.
1: Yeah,
0: yeah. I heard he's a little bit more high functioning.
1: Yeah,
0: yeah,
1: slightly.
0: Yeah. By the way, we will not today. Even though it's Monday, we will do three question Thursday today with Brian Matroni asking me three very.
1: These aren't, no, they're yeah. It's not all that serious, my man.
0: Most of them are usually trying to, they're gotcha type questions.
1: No, this is not gotcha journalism.
0: Yeah.
1: If you wanted gotcha questions, I'll get you with gotchas.
0: I'm not going to tell you what
1: to do. But I'm not doing that. Yeah, yeah, yeah, yeah.
3: You say hi, Ty?
4: Yeah.
3: Yeah, all right. So I noticed that we have quite a few new viewers and followers recently, so every now and then I like to come on here and tell you guys a little bit about our story. Those who are,
0: this guy was also catching some hate, be like, hey, you're exploiting a mentally handicapped kid and this kind of deal. And this guy could not come across any better than he did by, he kind of gives you the backstory of what I just gave you.
3: I'm familiar. So, Tyler and I met each other back in 2017, so almost 10 years ago now, bud, yeah? And we're not blood related. I know a lot of people think we're brothers and all that stuff, and I met him as a caregiver at his former day program. It's a day program for adults with special needs. You know, it's like school for adults with special needs. You get dropped off there in the morning, you get picked up and taken back home in the afternoon. And
0: he goes on to explain that he also would come to Tyler's house so his parents could go out to dinner and what have you. So this is pretty much run through what I just said. So now let me give you this. Brian, wait till you see this guy. And the one thing I love about this dude is after he sinks a shot, like, that's incredible. First of all, if you know anything about basketball, you know, almost everybody who has a long shot, whether it's a Steph Curry or a Larry Bird or a LeBron James or a Wembanyama, whoever, they have an unbelievable arch to their ball. You know, just if you statistically look at, the ball has probably a better opportunity of going into the hoop if it kind of drops in rather than a line drive. Line drives are the hardest. Like, I don't even know anybody in the league that shoots line drives. And this guy is Johnny Line Drive, which, in my opinion, is that much harder of a shot to hit. He has zero arch on his balls. And then after, every time he hits one, like, you and I'd be going crazy. Yeah, yeah, yeah. Yeah. He just walked. He doesn't even care. I'm just going to show you. And by the way, he can't talk. He just moans. He cannot talk. And I'm just going to give you a montage of some of his trick shots, and I find this very refreshing. Follow this guy if you can. Strong and Able.
1: They have an app coming out in 2 weeks. Strong and Able app.
0: Are they in beta development right
1: They're
0: now?
1: They're in beta development.
0: Thank you. Appreciate it.
3: What do you got?
0: Watch this.
1: Good God.
0: So Brian, again, like, I want, like, I, it's unbelievable.
1: Does he now, does he just make, like, rip four in a row?
0: No, he'll rip two in a row.
1: Oh, okay.
0: And look at him. Doesn't put nothing over. Like, that's what I love about the guy. He's like, it's just another walk in the park.
3: Yeah. Happy 4th of July, right?
0: Watch, ready?
1: If that doesn't go in the basket, it's hitting that white car.
0: It's unbelievable because everything's a line drive. Like, there's no arch in it at all. And it's like he's developed this kind of muscle memory where, like, you know, 95% of the shots that would be shot like that are going to be a brick. And just
3: walk up?
0: He just walks away. Here we go.
3: It's hot today, so let me know when you need a break, okay?
0: Jesus. See, again, Brian, everybody's like, why would you? Because it's amazing of his lack of like droop on it. Like, it's incredible.
1: Yeah, the margin on his shot is like
3: too sick.
1: So narrow to go in.
3: What do you got?
1: He's not gonna get a lot of bounces.
0: Watch, ready? All right, so this is this is him walking the dog, and again, you can see, like, he can't talk. He can't talk. Here we go. And by the way, he's lost 65 pounds.
2: Yeah,
0: so he likes to take his shirt off now, which is cool.
2: Yeah.
0: And listen, I'm not trying to make fun of anybody here. I'm actually happy for this kid because if we didn't have social platforms and social media, this guy wouldn't be appreciated. This guy wouldn't be, and nobody would understand how unbelievable his shots are. And I like the fact that he can probably make a pretty decent living or some extra money, if you will, on being able to showcase his skill set and his skill set is unbelievable. Like, I don't know LeBron James could shoot line drives like that. Like, whew. It's
3: a bank.
0: Watch this.
3: Oh yeah, dude. Squat the bank. Sick.
0: this shows his weirdness, and I was going to play it, but he loves to sniff his handler. So I'm going to play it just to show you. This is one of his things, is he likes to sniff. What's the guy's name?
1: Biden?
2: Tyler.
0: Yeah. Tyler. He's got a tinge of Joe Biden in him. He does. Here we go. But, you know, if there's anything, it just shows that this guy, Tyler, who's truly trusts his handler, and, you know, this guy's not exploiting him or nothing like that. Like, they're best friends. Like he trusts him. So I think that's kind of cool.
4: Sniffing my shirt, huh?
0: I can watch this guy all day.
4: I missed.
1: There's another one of Tyler inspecting his turds after he goes to the bathroom.
0: Oh, yeah, this, no, I don't know. Hold on. This is a little, I don't know if this is a regular woman, but he loves to sniff.
1: That's the guy's wife.
0: Is it?
1: That's L's wife.
0: Is it?
1: Yeah. It says right on the bottom there. They put these captions on there that you can learn a lot about them.
0: You're right. I'm sorry.
1: Who is this mystery woman?
0: It's less creepy knowing that it's L's wife.
4: Are you sick?
0: Yeah. So anyway, follow him if you want. It's Strong and Able on various platforms. Now, talk about creepy. Brian, you and Lummy. Well, Lummy, you don't have a kid that's getting ready to start high school or anything like that. But Brian, you know, if there's only a few years away, what are you, maybe 4 or 5 years away? And
1: sure, we'll go with that.
0: Whatever. I mean, she'll be in high, probably by the time she gets in high school, this will be more prevalent.
2: There goes the sex stories.
0: I mean, but
1: That robot is just asking for a mouth humping.
0: New York school district to become the first in the United States to introduce a humanoid robot in the classroom. Now, my question to you, Brian, is would you be throwing a fit over this if this was implemented into your kid's high school?
1: Not in the way, because it's being, so this, from what I understand, is coding, robotics, and AI. So what better way to learn that than with an example of coding, robotics, and AI right in front of you every day?
0: So this robot's going to only teach coding, robotics, and AI, Sally, right?
1: Yeah.
0: Costs less than the average teacher's salary in New York with a price tag of $57,000. I mean, I guess, after the first year, she pays for herself, right?
2: Yeah.
0: The robot has brown hair and can move its arms and legs, but will not be able to walk around the classroom. Students will be able to log in so the humanoid can recognize students and their previous interactions. The humanoid is going to help teach coding, robotics, and AI. The school district promises that robots will never replace human teachers. Sally is made from
1: Realbotics,
0: which also produces companion robots as well, you know, the kind that, you know, I would potentially buy if I was single.
2: Yeah, well, they're saying that how they're going to roll them out is they're also going to have helpers like for tutoring, and then they expect in 10 years to just absolutely replace teachers.
5: I make emotional connections by learning your preferences, remembering past conversations.
1: Oh, that's awful.
0: Now, hold on. This robot down here, that's little kids. Like, that's Brian's kid's age. I don't know if I want a creepy-ass robot teaching. Like, these
1: but
0: kids
1: the mouth
0: here
1: movements are so unnatural.
0: Yeah,
1: like, this
0: are.
1: Is the worst thing I've ever seen. It doesn't even look real. It says she had a stroke already?
2: Yes.
5: Like, I make emotional connections by learning your preferences, remembering past conversations with our custom memory system, and responding in ways that feel...
0: Now, she'd be a good sex doll, I think. But I don't know if I want her teaching my kids.
5: Personal and consistent over time, kind of like a very attentive friend with patched notes. I do not actually feel emotions the way humans do, but I am designed to recognize them.
0: I wonder if you could do, like, naughty stuff in class and she wouldn't be able to catch you like a regular
1: human. No, they've got cameras. They know what's going on. Eyes have cameras in them.
5: And behave as if I care, so the connection feels real and supportive for you. Here to talk robots, vision systems.
1: That's awful.
5: And how not to...
0: Yeah, that's
1: the mouth movements are so terrible.
0: And by the way,
1: not
0: this is
1: in sync with the actual audio coming out. The kids are not going to be able to learn well from this.
0: This kid, you can see here, this isn't a one. Like, this is the actual manufacturer. You can see behind them. So this looks like this is the demo. And Brian's right, man. It's horrible.
1: It's
0: like
1: awful.
0: The mouth The mouth synchronization is horrible.
1: Is she wearing a silk negligee there?
0: I think maybe or a silk tracksuit. What is she, Run DMC?
2: Yeah.
5: With AI. I'm Melody, the world's first ever greeter robot, debuting my dazzling AI charm and modular style at the 2025 Bitcoin conference.
1: That is awful.
5: Emma, you're officially my best friend. Don't tell the other robots. They get jealous and start blinking Morse code insults.
0: I mean, that's horrible.
1: That is awful.
0: Absolutely horrible.
1: Nope. I would be against it if it was terrible like that. That's just a distraction. Like the words don't match up with the mouth movement.
2: Well, it looks like in New York, it looks like they're rolling out male ones that are going to be like 24/7.
0: I think
2: tutors.
0: Male ones are even creepier, where they have a chick than a male one.
1: Hot chick robot teacher I can go home and whack to.
0: On both sides of the spectrum, as much as we play good cops, you know, various videos.
2: Except for Brian.
0: This solidifies Brian's disdain for cops. And a cop actually sent this to me and said, as much as we have to, you know, put up with good cops doing bad things or good cops doing good things that people interpret badly, this is absolutely a piece of trash when it comes to our profession. So if we're going to be intellectually honest, we have to play the bad with the good. This is an example of an absolute insane cop that's on a power trip. Crazy Karen cop cuffs electricians just for doing their job. So this is
6: I'm not on my back.
7: On my back.
6: On my stomach?
7: Yes.
6: We just here working, ma'am. That's it. I only have tools on me.
8: Right here.
5: Turn around.
6: Which way?
5: This way.
8: Just secure them for now. I got you covered. Secure them.
0: Now, it looks like to be an electrician's truck van. Yep. The guy has electrician garb on with gloves. The African-American man tells the woman, I'm just here doing my job. I don't have anything.
5: Get
8: on
5: your back.
8: Until we figure out what's going on.
6: On my back?
5: On your stomach, sorry.
1: See, and she is so anxious. This is a terrible police officer. Right. She is not trained properly.
0: And by the way,
1: properly.
0: Brian, I want you to let you know, this came from a cop and said, because he heard you on the air today and says, listen, this validates Brian's disdain for cops. We have to take the good with the bad, and this is a bad one.
1: But listen,
0: this came from a cop, though.
1: If he was following her directions, he would have rolled the wrong way, and she would have said, oh, he wasn't
0: resisting.
1: Following directions. She said, I want you on your back. And he goes, my back? And she means, your stomach.
0: Right.
1: And then she said, roll over. And he says, well, which way?
0: And
1: like,
0: she's
1: so much calmer than
0: right.
1: She is.
0: Because she's just looking to try to get some kind of a, just hem this guy up.
1: No, she's scared. You can tell, you can hear it in her voice, in her speech. She's breathless. She is scared. Obviously, they're responding to some sort of shooting or something like that.
2: Yeah, because didn't she roll up with her gun out?
0: No, I think that's her taser.
2: Oh, okay.
0: Yeah.
5: Sorry. You're fine.
6: This is.
5: You are not under arrest.
6: Detained.
5: There's a shooting.
6: Yeah, I understand.
5: Officer, there's no shooting.
6: Yeah, we just bystanders. I didn't know you get cuffed up for being a bystander.
0: Guy's right.
1: Be quiet.
5: You're not making it easier.
0: Not making it easier.
1: He actually did make it easier. He's helping you.
0: Yeah, and he's like, you know, she tells him to shut up because he's not making it. Well, what's the guy done wrong?
6: I'm just working, though, ma'am, and you treating me like I got something to do with it.
5: Sir,
6: it's already bad enough for my skin in this color.
5: Can you just sit down here? Okay, can you just sit against the wall?
0: Brian, you're right. She's grasping for breath. She's completely way above her skill set.
1: She should not be in the field.
0: Right.
1: At
0: this
1: all.
0: Is way beyond her skill set.
1: Should not be out there. She needs to be trained, and I don't know that she'll ever be capable of being a police officer.
0: You're right.
5: Scooch yourself over.
6: This is crazy.
1: This Ruski DEI hire.
8: Hey, sit still.
6: She told me to scoot over there. Yeah,
1: Donut and T McGee over here.
0: Yeah. Hold on, stay still. But she told me to move her. Oh, okay, go ahead and move.
1: Well, then go ahead and move.
0: Oh yeah. I mean, the black guy's completely doing as told. Like, he is completely compliant.
6: Which I want me to do? Ah, okay. Y'all confused and y'all look scared. Like, y'all don't know who y'all want to
0: see. The black guy's got it. He's got this thing completely figured out. Y'all are scared.
1: This
0: man.
1: This has probably happened to him 8 times during his life.
0: No,
1: by the way.
8: Hey, It's all right. Handcuff him.
0: Oh my God.
1: I mean, absolutely.
0: If I'm the sheriff, Brian, or the chief of police, or whoever is her
2: Chief Chronister?
0: Is
2: this Pasco?
0: I don't know where this is at, but if whoever, I don't know who this is. May try to find the agency.
1: It's so weird
2: because well,
1: the electricians are from Port Richey, but I think the officer is from Hillsborough.
0: Yeah. Chronister, if you do not do something about this, this is horrible. This is absolutely a PR nightmare for this woman to have act this way if she's a Hillsborough County deputy.
8: Handcuff the second guy. We're good.
0: Actually, Lummy, this is a Hillsborough County deputy.
2: Okay.
0: You got to take the good with the bad, and this is the bad.
6: I need your badge number, man. This is crazy. I need your badge.
0: I mean, I had to dump out that outburst that she just did because she said F. But she screamed at the guy, got up in his face, and told him to shut the fuck up.
1: High pitched.
0: Yeah.
6: His number, ma'am. This is crazy.
1: Like, out of control.
7: You're fine. There's two officers that are shocked.
0: Oh, so Lummy, this might have been the.
2: But I don't understand because.
0: No. Remember, but.
1: It's not Port Richey. It's Hillsborough County. Yeah. The electricians were from Port Richey.
0: Two electricians from Port Richey were wrongfully detained and handcuffed by for a shooting. A female officer from Hillsborough County. Here we go. From Hillsborough County can be seen repeatedly giving them confusing orders, telling the man to get on his back and then to lay on his stomach. All while guns drawn, while the electrician expressed that they were simply at work during the job, the officer then suddenly snapped and cussed at the man and shut the F up. So this might have been, Brian, they might have been in general proximity of or close to where the officers just got shot last week, the two dudes.
1: Okay.
0: But at that point, they gunned down, like, the guy was not on the run. The bad guy that shot the two Hillsborough County sheriffs, he was not at large. You know, they smoked him right there. So, I don't know if if this woman wasn't paying attention to police traffic or what, because it's my...
1: I don't know, they got a canine unit there. The guy's a canine handler, so he may have...
6: Oh, man.
0: Hold on, I apologize to those people listening to us terrestrially how choppy this is, but this woman's mouth, she's dropped two F-bombs at this black guy, and
1: he's been nothing but respectful.
0: Nothing but respectful, nothing but cooperative, no resisting, nothing, and she is treating him like a dog.
9: Hold on.
0: Now three. She's going to tell him about a police officer that was just shot. I have to allow my dump to build up.
7: You have to talk.
8: Hey,
7: me.
8: Hey.
7: Hold your hands.
1: Okay, now it's replaying.
0: Yeah.
1: So she came out gun drawn. That wasn't a taser. That was her weapon, her sidearm.
0: No, you're right. Brian, let me see. I didn't get a chance to see it better, but now we're replaying it.
6: I'm not. On my back.
0: Yeah, that's her service revolver. Yes, that's her gun. That's her side piece. That's her police issued firearm.
7: Stop it. Yes.
0: And if you're this plant, you're like, this is how innocent black guys get shot. Something happened badly in the community. She knee jerks. Genuinely has the wrong person. I hope. Lummy, can we kind of make a mark of this and see if we follow this up? If this gets followed up,
2: yeah.
0: Because I mean, my Lord, that's horrible. All right. When we return, Three Question Thursday. Brian, you ready?
1: Yes, sir.
0: And Lummy, I think so. Macho Man, if you could just make it so we go right from positioning statements right into. The positioning statement for Three Question Thursday.
2: Yeah, but delay, how much delay do we have to build up?
0: Would you want me to be quiet right now? Let me just say,
2: Could do the Three Question Thursday now. I could hit the open.
0: I would rather just be quiet for, like, if I was quiet and shut my fat mouth for, like, 10 seconds.
7: Shut that up!
0: Well, no, that's not what I need. All right, so let's, it might sound uncomfortable, but I'm going to have to be quiet. Give me 5 seconds first.
1: It's better than most Mondays.
0: Give me 5 seconds. I think at 5 seconds, my dump will be completely.
9: You can just hit the brake. I'll figure it out.
0: No. Macho Man, I got it. If I could just shut up for 5 seconds and everybody can shut up for 5 seconds, then I think we'll build it back up. Here we go. Starting down and right now, you're going to have 5 seconds of dead air. Please do not change the dial. Ready? Here we go. All right. That put me, if I could do another five, I'm at 38.3 and I need 42. I'm at 39. Another 5 seconds, let me, and we'll have her nailed, okay?
9: Yep.
0: Another 5 seconds of dead air because I got some foul mouth, stupid Hillsborough County overzealous, I hope the bitch loses her job, deputy who completely was about as racist and racial profiling incorrect as you could be. Are we at 40 normally or 42?
9: 40.
0: Oh, yeah, we're built back up now.
9: So we're
0: good. We'll go into words, and we'll come back with three question Thursday by the babyface next.
10: You know, he probably shouldn't have said that.
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0: It's 50 off with Gina. Brian's a lot cheaper. He's free. Consultations with him are free. Any slip and fall, dog bite, accident, medical mal, Brian's your guy. 844-ASK-GINA, and also absolutely one of the best lawyers with regards to a prenup, family law, separation, divorce,
1: child support, child custody,
0: child support, maybe your baby
1: DVIs.
0: Daddy, maybe your dad hasn't, maybe your baby daddy hadn't paid, you know, child support in I don't know how long. Just all of that. Gina is ready for you.
1: Gina, she's got Robbie, Scott, and David helping her out, so they're quite the team.
0: Whatever happened to that one lawyer you had? I think there was a former IRS agent, or I don't know. He was like an expert in
1: Child support. He's a judge now.
0: Is he really? Yeah, yeah, that's cool.
1: Yeah,
0: that's great.
1: Fred Pollack.
2: Does that normally you can like get him as a judge, right?
1: Well, there was a certain amount of time when he recused himself from all of our cases because following, but he's been gone for so long now that there's no need.
0: Is it disclosed? Like if you would get him, if Gina would get him, would they disclose the fact?
1: I don't think they need to anymore now because he's been gone for like 6-7 years.
0: Did he run for judge?
1: He was appointed, yeah.
0: Yeah. So anyway, Three Question Thursday brought to you by Hunter Law. Again, 844-ASK-GINA. Whether it's family or injury, personal injury, car accidents, dog bites, you name it. I think, Brian, you said you had a few dog bites gimmicks going on right now.
1: Yeah. Dog bites they're interesting because fewer and fewer insurance policies are covering them. And, you know, the law is morphed in a way where it's hard to go after the landowner and things like that. So it's a lot more difficult than it used to be, but I can tell you whether or not you got a case for sure.
0: What about people's homeowners insurance? What? Is that pretty broad in what it covers?
1: It covers a lot for liability in terms of things that happen at your home or certain, you know, liability, personal liability for that. But it just depends on the occurrence and the policy.
0: Okay. So next break, if you got a chance, I got something to tell you.
1: Okay.
0: Outside, so not only can we look at my messed up sidings, it has some water damage.
1: I was just trying to give you a heads up.
0: No, I know.
1: I wasn't trying to be a dick.
0: No, well, that's not true. But you.
1: No,
0: are.
1: I wasn't.
0: I know.
1: But I mean, in this instance,
0: I have to
1: it
0: have
1: was
0: my
1: true.
0: Defenses up more so with you. Than
1: I guess that I think you have them up more with me. But if anybody else had told you that, you'd have been like, I'm whatever. Okay.
0: Well, no, but you know, you actually looked pretty manly as you were pointing out various water damage on our studio cabin siding here, and you looked real manly, like you looked like New York Greg or like you know, like somebody that really
2: don't insult New York Greg like that.
0: No, I'm just saying, New York Greg would.
2: You are show Greg. Up in that flowery shirt and work on it.
1: It's right, a Paisley design.
0: Time for three question. Time for three question Thursday with Brian the Babyface Matroni and sponsored by Hunter Law. Again, ask for 844 ask Gina.
1: That's
0: go
1: right.
0: ahead. Go ahead, Brian.
1: So okay, Bubba. So if you were on a deserted island and you could only have three things with you to keep yourself entertained, what would you bring?
0: I mean, probably an iPad. I mean, now do I have internet?
1: No, it's a deserted island. No, there's no internet. There's no electricity. You can only bring three things. So a cell phone's only going to do you so good.
0: So well, a cell phone. Let me just clarify. So I know, like, the cell phone's a non-factor because you don't have any cell service.
1: You don't have internet, cell service, or power.
0: Yeah, but would you have what you've downloaded on your cell phone?
1: Yeah, but you have no way of charging or keeping it up.
0: So that's nothing.
1: Yeah.
0: I would say probably some form of a pornographic magazine. You know, like a pornographic magazine.
1: So like a Playboy?
0: Yeah. Well, okay. No, like something way more.
2: Like a
1: Hustler?
0: Yeah, like a Hustler. Like, yeah.
1: Barely legal?
0: No. Oh. No, but like a Hustler. Like a Hustler. Let's go with a Hustler. I'd go with
1: Filthy MILFs monthly?
0: Sure. I mean, that would work.
1: All right. So you want a porno for one?
0: Yeah. It had to be a porno that didn't involve electronics or power. So the only thing at that point, you're looking at a magazine. So one of that, I'd want some source of fire, like matches or a lighter or something.
1: Like an aim-a-flame? Like with a big capacity aim-a-flame?

0: Yeah, and I have to be chili dog on it. I think matches would probably work better, because if you had like a, those boxes of matches that they sell sometimes have like 1,000 matchsticks in them, don't they?
1: Yeah, but I got to imagine that that like a flamethrower, airproof lighter thing is going to real quick get you lit, and then you can, you know, conserve the fuel. But so, that would be me.
0: Yeah, okay.
1: Rather than having to rely on a match that may or may not light.
0: Well, that you're going to go through 13 of them before you get so I would say some type of fire creating instrument, if I can be vague. And then the other one would
1: These are things to keep you entertained, though. I'm not talking about survival. So you've got the porno mag.
0: We're kind of in a real small lane there.
1: Yeah, I know. That's what I'm saying. Like, what would keep you entertained on a deserted island that wasn't an electronic? So you've gone with a porno mag.
0: I can't think of anything else. I mean, I
1: wouldn't want to like do some crossword puzzles or word search.
2: Puzzles.
1: Maybe have a board game of some sort.
0: No.
1: Deck of cards.
0: No, maybe a deck of cards. Now, do I have anybody on there with me, or am I by myself?
1: You're by yourself.
0: Oh, well, you're going to kill me. I mean, I'm just going to sit there by myself and just masturbate all day.
1: So two porno mags and a deck of cards?
0: Two porno mags. No, a porno mag, a deck of cards, and a 5-gallon drum of coconut oil. That's all I mean. And here's the deal. You can eat the coke. You can eat. You listen, coconut oil not only is great for personal lubrication, but you can, it's edible, too. People cook with it and things.
1: A lot of people don't know coconut oil is used for things other than masturbating. Yeah.
2: Did you know that, Brian?
1: Did you know that?
0: No, Brian, honestly, did you know that?
1: Yes. Yeah. That's its main. It's not.
0: I know.
1: Its main use is not. It wasn't invented for people to use during sex.
0: Yeah.
1: It was invented for people to
0: eat.
1: Cook with.
0: Yeah.
1: Yeah.
0: I will tell you this, man. I will take some coconut oil and make my hamburgers or my eggs. Instead of using like butter or like Pam or anything like that, I'll use coconut oil.
1: I don't like the you can taste it, though. I don't like the aftertaste where you can taste it.
0: I don't like it in eggs as much as I do hamburgers. It seems like meat.
1: A little sweet on the meat.
0: Yeah, it makes meat better, whereas it makes other things kind of, like you said, coconut-y.
1: Yeah, so, I can taste it. Yeah. I have a very refined palate.
0: Yeah, so coconut oil.
1: Coconut oil, a porno mag.
0: And some and that's what? That's it.
1: Deck of cards,
0: said. Deck of cards. That way I can play solitaire.
1: Yeah, do something.
0: I mean, I can't think of any individual games. Other than solitaire, is there any other game you can play?
1: Like a ball of some sort? I mean, look at Castaway. That ball became his friend.
0: I know, but...
1: Wilson.
0: My penis is my friend. So let's move on. That's not one of your better questions.
1: Okay.
0: You've had some really good questions and end up being somewhat viral. We were able to make them a short and they end up going viral.
1: If you had to thank one person who you said influenced your career and how you do radio the most, and not Howard Stern, because he gave you that shot. I know you're forever indebted to him.
0: No, but it wasn't going to be Howard.
1: Okay. Who would it be and why?
0: Cary Gray, he's the guy that I met back in 1986 at Jubilation Nightclub, and is the one that came in and said, hey, come sit in on my show tomorrow, which was April 1st, 1986. And that's the guy that kind of got me introduced into even what a radio station looked like on the inside, the ins and outs of the phone calls and requests and how to talk up a record and what have you. That guy who we've lost, who actually was coming to... come work with me in 2017 and died of had a brain aneurysm and ran off the side of a mountain in Tennessee. Absolutely. I owe everything to Cary Gray.
1: So you had no thoughts of going into radio or being a performance in any way?
0: None. I wanted to go back. I wanted to get my high school teaching, or just I wanted to get my teaching.
1: So hook up with the girls.
0: No, I wanted to get my teaching certificate so I could go be. I wanted to be a high school football coach. That's what I wanted to be, or a cop.
1: You would have killed so many people by now.
0: Okay,
2: had sex with so many chicks when he pulls them over.
1: Yeah. Locked in the back seat of my cop car again. There's a naked woman. Don't know how she got here.
0: Yeah. So I answered the question.
1: All right, Cary Gray. Now, last week I asked you about your favorite bit that you did all time, and you went with Homeless Deal or No Deal. What's your least favorite radio bit or the one looking back that you wish you hadn't done?
0: Couple of them. Just because now that I think about it, you know, Hamill sold me on them, and we implemented it. We did them, and they might have been good and very, very naughty and very over the top and very controversial as you're listening to them. And there was no visual aspect of them. Well, we had for over a decade, we had BubbaRaw.com, and that's since been taken down just for various, it's a different era of today. And so we took Bubba Raw down, which was the visual part of a lot of our stunts that we did. But we did two stunts that I'm embarrassed of, and two stunts that were just really not cool. And they were cool when Hamill's selling them to me, and we did them, and they sounded outrageous, and they were on brand for what we were doing at the time, which was to be absolutely more outrageous than Howard. But Lummy can probably think of the two, but I'll tell you, it was the three-man circle jerk and the anal expansion are two things that just were not, and Tuttle was involved in both.
1: And poor guy.
0: I mean, I will forever be sorry to Tuttle for putting him through that. He was such a good sport about it. It's just
1: so the three-man circle jerk was Tuttle, who, and who?
0: Tuttle, D-Ball. Let me. Who was the third?
2: Augie.
1: And what was that stunt about? Whoever so they finished first
0: they,
1: lost.
0: Well, they were handcuffed to each other.
2: One.
0: They were handcuffed to each other.
1: Uh huh.
0: So everybody had one free hand.
1: Okay.
0: Were they ankle chained together or were they handcuffed?
2: I think they were handcuffed.
0: Yeah, they were handcuffed together so that each guy had one free hand to masturbate with. But they were, because if you're handcuffed to three dudes and one hand is free, you're in general close proximity of all three guys. All three guys were not more than a shoulder length away from each other, and they were masturbating. And the first
1: themselves
0: guy,
1: or each other?
0: No, themselves.
1: Okay.
0: Themselves. And the first guy that could make himself have a party and was to party on his buddy's leg.
2: Mm-hmm.
0: And the first guy that partied, I think D-Ball won it.
2: Yes.
0: I think D-Ball won it. D-Ball partied on Tuttle's leg, and then Tuttle got all freaked out, as he should. And it was just, and again, as we did it, it sounded outrageous. There was not necessarily a video point. I actually never put that on Bubba Raw. It was so shocking and bad that there were some things on Bubba Raw that we couldn't show based on just, you know, you couldn't show. And we felt as if that could be a problem. So I don't think we ever posted those two, anal expansion.
1: So anal expansion was just Tuttle, and you were just seeing how big you could get his anus?
0: There
2: were a couple of people.
0: Please be careful.
1: That was scientific.
0: Well, not necessarily.
1: I didn't say sticking anything anywhere.
0: All right, stop.
1: Okay, sorry.
0: So we had this apparatus that would expand, like kind of like a blood pressure cuff where you would pump
1: like
0: it.
1: Like pressure, like a pump shoes?
0: Yeah.
1: Like Reebok so pumps?
0: It was a phallic-type device that was inserted. And it was started out however big, and with every pump, it would get wider and wider and more girthier with every pump. And we had some kind of game show, whereas if you missed an answer, you got an extra pump. And like after like seven or eight pumps, like it was really very invasive.
1: Uncomfortable.
0: And so Tuttle was like, this is really starting to hurt. I know I've missed like seven. I don't think I can go any further, Bubba. And we had like, power pig, hello, I'm burning. That was our safe word. I said, power pig, hello, I'm burning. Okay. So pump it up, two more pumps. Oh no, please, please, please, please do not. So those.
1: That's sexual assault.
0: It was.
1: When he's asking you to stop,
0: I know,
1: and you're like,
0: I know,
1: two more.
0: I know, I'm so sorry.
1: So was it just Tuttle?
0: Yes.
1: Okay.
2: Well, I thought there was one other.
0: Who?
2: I thought D-Ball was there.
0: No.
2: No?
0: No, D-Ball, no. It was just Tuttle. My recollection is it was just Tuttle.
1: Now, do you want to bring any stunts back to the show anymore, or are we all stunted out here?
0: I don't think society would allow what we did anymore. I don't think, even though, like, well, one...
1: Shiz hits the fan.
0: That would be...
2: That'd be hard to put out on platforms. And
0: you couldn't put it out anywhere. The only place
2: you put X.
0: Yeah, I mean, you can't really put it out anywhere. You couldn't really put it out anywhere unless you had like your own website, and then you had like a
1: the liquid ass. You could do though.
0: Yeah, we could do liquid ass, but you know, okay, so we can do one. Well, if you're gonna do one, you might as well do none. I mean, like, I don't want to be crutchy, if you will, and we're relying on stunts again. I think
1: shock the piz.
0: Yeah, we could do that too, but I mean,
1: we gotta find a piz to shock.
0: I don't know how many girls, you know, like the girls would come out. The girls would come in before because they needed the promotion.
1: Yeah, now they don't need it anymore.
0: Hey, this is Texas. This is Alexis, Texas, and I'm doing a
1: Brie Olson.
0: I'm Brie Olson. I'm doing a feature at Deja Vu this Friday and Saturday. I need they would be able to use our show to promote wherever they were appearing. Well, today with social media, they probably have a larger following than I do, and they can just go on their little Instagram, OnlyFans, TikTok, X, and promote where they're going to be without having to go to that creepy ass radio personality that's now 60 trying to shock women's vaginas.
1: So you're like the red box of sex work, the Blockbuster, if you will.
0: I don't think I am. I think in general, Howard's not doing.
1: The genre, the whole.
0: I think anybody that was
1: the game.
0: One of the most. Oddly enough, I got this article Friday from a radio rag or a radio column, and it talked about the most infamous, the top 10 shock jocks of all time. And I was rated fourth.
2: Oh, nice.
0: Howard Stern, Don Imus, Opie and Anthony, and Bubba the Love Sponge.
2: There you go.
0: And I think Mancow was fifth, and I don't know who the rest was, but. I don't think that period of broadcasting is over. You can't do it anymore. I mean, the only thing you can be shocking is your opinion about something. But as far as stunts and things like that, I don't know of anybody that's doing it, whether it's streaming or whether it's terrestrial. Obviously, Brian, terrestrial radio has zero tolerance for that. Nobody's even doing it on satellite. I think in today's cancel culture, with people that are offended by what they're hearing over or watching over any streaming place or listening, I think with their ability to now absolutely cancel you, send clips to your advertisers or your terrestrial affiliates or the platform that you're broadcasting on, I think it's become such a cancel Karen culture that you can't do any of that.
1: Yeah,
0: would you agree in the fact that like?
1: Yeah, I think there's a slight market, and it's small, and it's not big enough to really support anything substantial for going against that cancel culture, that counterculture, that almost the new counterculture where if you try to cancel that person, we're going to rally around them and support them.
0: Yeah,
1: it's few and far between, and it's not enough to really.
0: It's not enough to constantly be in that battle or struggle, because when you get one cleared up, then if you do another one, then it's like.
1: Yeah, you don't know when your next one's going to be your last.
0: You don't know when the next one's going to actually be the one that gets you canceled.
1: Yeah, permanently.
0: Because people have so many different ways to distribute what you do now and can expose your filthiness, if you will, that it just takes one. It just takes one. And this is a whole different deal. It's just a whole different deal. I don't know of any radio personalities, any streaming hosts that are having strippers in here and whipping out their boobs and jumping on the Sibian and hooking a shock collar up to their vagina and taking a remote-controlled monster truck and strapping a dildo on the hood and driving it into the garage and all the things we used to do. I don't know that you can do it anymore. And if you can do it, it's going to be on their very own OnlyFans account. So they're not going to give it to you to be able to make money or get viewers off of it. They're going to keep it in-house, as they should. So I think with the advent of every Tom, Dick, and Harry stripper, porn star, or just, you know, next door hot MILF slut now has an ability to monetize their slutness or their looseness or their hotness or their large jugness that they don't need to advertise what they're doing and where they're doing it on anybody's platform other than their own, in my opinion. Now, as much as we show, is that the third one?
1: Yeah, was
0: there we go.
1: Good.
0: Thank you, Bubs. So, as much as we showed the Hillsborough County female blonde police officer, who I think Chad Cronister hopefully makes an example of, this woman absolutely needs to be fired. I look at this next story, and she's hot. She's a school resource officer from Nashville. She's a police officer. And she gets caught having sex with another cop, but nothing to do with kids.
1: No, like, but it was in the school.
0: Yeah.
1: In her office with kids.
2: Yeah.
1: On duty. And in his car in like a closed church.
0: Okay. I didn't know it was.
1: And her husband's on the force.
0: Yeah, you're
1: right. This is bad times,
0: man.
1: Yeah,
0: you're right. You're right. I'm wrong. You're right. That should be a segment, too. I'm wrong. Brian's right.
1: We do it every day from 6 to 10.
0: It's called every conversation we get into. It's called every conversation we get into.
3: Today, after admitting to serious departmental violence.
0: She actually is kind of cute. And she's one of the very few. I mean, it's tough for a woman to pull off the short hair gimmick. Not a lot of women can pull it off. I think she does.
1: She has it pulled back.
0: Oh, yeah. Okay. Yeah, I'm sorry. Yeah, I thought she had
1: got pulled back tight.
0: Actually, I think
1: these
0: the woman,
1: two right here aren't doing too bad.
0: I think the woman that we just saw in Hillsborough County had short hair.
1: Yeah, Russians can do it.
3: This is News 2 at 4. I'm Tori Gessner.
4: And I'm Kendall Ashman. News 2 has been investigating this.
0: Yeah, look at the blonde's jugs.
1: Kendall Ashman.
0: All shelved up nicely.
1: Are you an Ashman?
0: I'm an Ashman.
4: Delicious story for months. Andy Cordan joins us now with the story you were saying first on 2. Andy.
5: Hey there.
0: Big, little hot, naughty police officer.
2: To this guy.
1: What's up with
5: ladies,
1: that tie?
5: You know,
0: this guy's a kind of a dark match Tucker Carlson.
2: Yeah,
1: is that a Magikarp from Pokemon on his tie? Get Tom on the phone and ask him.
5: An internal investigation by Metro Police.
0: Looks like Tucker Carlson's bastard brother.
5: Revealed a sex scandal. Now, it happened on duty. It happened in a Metro Police car. It happened in a middle school with children who were close by.
0: See, I didn't know. I thought it was just after hours and maybe in her office. I didn't know it was while she was actually supposed to be on duty. That puts a whole new wrinkle into this. And yes, I mean.
5: Surface. Officer Lisa Vidrios seemed to have it all.
6: Hi, I'm Lisa Vidrios, and I transferred
0: What's up, hottie?
6: To Nashville from the San Diego Police Department. Mm. Prior to serving as a police officer, I served in the United States Marine Corps for 9 years.
5: In 2022, she graduated from the Metro Police Academy. The department even chose her among a handful of promising officers to represent her graduating class.
6: I came here to Nashville with my family and my husband included, who is also now a member of the Metro Police Department.
0: Oh, and she was blasting one of his colleagues.
1: Yep.
2: An 18-year veteran. Oof.
0: Oh.
2: All right, boss.
0: Are they both done, you think?
1: Oh, yeah.
6: We have 3 children together, ages 6, 4, and 1 year.
0: Does the husband stay by her, or does he get rid of her?
1: No, I think he already filed for divorce.
6: Sold. And we love spending time as a family and doing.
0: And I love spending time getting bent over my desk at school and having an 18-year veteran who's not my husband blast me.
6: Everything we can throughout the city of Nashville.
1: She According did everybody this, she could have throughout
0: right,
1: the city of Nashville.
0: Exactly.
5: This internal report obtained by News 2. In May of last year, the 37-year-old woman and another Metro police officer began having an affair. According to the Office of Professional Accountability, Lisa Vidrios and the unnamed male officer, who's an 18-year veteran, reportedly had sexual relations multiple times.
1: Why is the male not
5: while
1: being
5: on
1: named?
5: Dude-
2: He's yeah. He's been on leave since February.
0: But
2: with,
0: still, I mean, like, why?
1: With what?
2: And like, he put out for injuries,
1: so they can't name him in this
2: and
1: report.
2: They can't question him yet either. They say, in the
1: "Oh
2: report.
1: My god,
0: brilliant!"
1: No, this is. I mean,
0: good
1: again,
0: lawyer. I mean, good lawyering.
1: Yeah,
0: I mean, Brian, if you're looking at his lawyer and the advice on counsel, he's pretty brilliant.
1: Yeah, he's abusing the system. Woohoo.
5: In police cars and here at Madison Middle School, where the 37-year-old served as a school resource officer. According to the report, Vidrios, and the veteran officer had sex in Vidrios' SRO office while children were present.
0: See, I don't know how cops, or anybody for that matter, teachers, principals, can think that you can do this sort of thing and get away with it.
1: On school property, and she videotaped it, which is how she got busted, because they took her phone. Yeah.
5: In the schoolhouse. According to the OPA report, there is overwhelming evidence that the...
0: Oh, she taped it on her own phone?
1: Yeah.
0: Oh, yeah.
5: Officers had sex in a metro building.
0: When you tape, you're in... like, it's done. Trust me. Don't tape.
5: ...and the male officer's police car. That evidence includes video, pictures, and text chains, as well as an admission of wrongdoing by Vidrios. According to the internal report, the male officer has not been interviewed because he was on medical leave during the investigation.
0: Oh, man. But, Brian, I mean, that's not going to be able to hold up forever, is
1: it? No, eventually he'll have to come back and answer to the... But this is a year ago, so who knows? He may get medical retirement at this point.
0: Right, right.
5: And he was approved for a medical
1: pension. There it is.
0: There it is, Brian. Yeah. You were right. So he was approved for a medical pension, which means he may not ever have to go back and answer because he's not a police officer anymore, correct?
1: Yeah, he doesn't have to answer to them.
5: For an injury he sustained on duty. This report indicates if he returns to active duty, OPA investigators will question him.
0: If.
1: Yeah, which he won't.
0: This guy completely circumvented the whole gimmick, did he not?
1: Oh, he knew it. He was an 18-year veteran.
0: Matter. Yeah.
1: He wasn't some 37-year-old tart who just got there.
0: Yeah.
1: And he was an 18-year vet who knew his exit plan.
5: According to the report, Vidrios agreed to a suspension for some 30 days, after which she resigned from the police force. I'll send it back to you.
1: Because now she gets to go to another police force and do it there, too.
4: Well, thank you, Andy. News 2 reached out to the mayor's office for comment. A spokesperson sent us this statement, quote, "The mayor is consistent. Our first responders are held to the highest standard. When they don't meet that, it's not acceptable." The Metro Police Department adds Vidrios and the male officer were immediately decommissioned and removed from all police access on May 26, 2025, when the department was made aware of these allegations.
0: Yeah, she's done.
1: He's done, too, but he gets to go with his pension.
0: Right. And she doesn't.
1: The taxpayers get to pay for his shenanigans.
0: So was yesterday, Lummy, the ninth day in a row of bombing?
2: Yes, it was.
0: We'll get Brian's opinion on that and ours as well next. Stand by.
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0: Why am I sound buried?
1: I don't know. Hold on.
2: Yeah, I had it buried. I got my levels wrong. So sorry.
0: Oh, my goodness.
2: I'm sorry. Biggie, $100 on me?
3: Yes, sir.
2: Thank you, Biggie. Appreciate you. So, like, how much longer are we going to keep doing this? You would think if we would bomb our ninth night of bombing in a row, I guess it happened right after the World Cup. So was that a Trump call, or was that let everybody in Iran to be able to enjoy the World Cup, and then we're going to commence to bombing?
3: Supposedly it was after, it was because of the two soldiers that were killed in Jordan.
2: Yeah, now it's been verified that we had two American soldiers killed in Jordan by Iranian drones, it was at the hands of the Iranians. We're blaming them, are we not?
0: They were down drones that they were, I think, inspecting, and they blew up, I believe, is the story I heard.
2: Meaning from the other side, right?
0: They were drones that were shot down.
2: Oh, okay.
0: And while the U.S. servicemen were
2: inspecting
0: it, they blew up. Mm. That's my understanding. I could be wrong.
2: Now, has that really pissed off, us, and that's why we're just going to absolutely bomb the hell out of them? And my question is, like, okay, so we're in the ninth night of bombing. How much could be left? How much could be left?
3: According to them, which they came out yesterday, they said that they had these underground bunkers with all this ammunition that we didn't know about, and they're waiting for us.
2: Oh, they're waiting for us to what?
3: Put troops on the ground.
2: For can't we bunker bust where they're supposedly at?
3: I guess if we could find them.
4: We're back with a Fox News alert on the Middle East. CENTCOM just announced a new wave of strikes against Iran began moments ago. That marks the ninth consecutive night of attacks against Iran. This follows the death of a third U.S. service member and the death of two U.S. service members in Jordan who were killed during Iranian ballistic missile and drone strikes on U.S.
2: Now, my question is, can't we just, in one or two nights, don't we have the firepower to pretty much take out pretty much everything, including any type of, drone facilities or weapons,
0: No, because they've been preparing for this. Their stuff's underground where we don't necessarily know about it.
2: Oh, okay.
0: They've got mountains too. The Iran's like a bowl, the way it's shaped and protected by mountains.
4: Assets. Unidentified remains were also found.
2: So
4: we're back with a Fox.
2: I mean, like, you're Johnny Fox. You're a little bit more into this whole situation. What do you think's going to happen? And then over to Brian as to what he thinks going to happen. Are we just going to keep bombing and bombing and bombing until we just, I don't know.
3: Yeah, I think we're going to keep bombing and bombing and bombing until they, I don't think they're going to come to the table at this point, but we're just going to keep bombing, and I feel like it's just going to continue until...
2: I mean, will there ever be where we got it all? Like, I mean, it comes to a point where if we keep bombing and bombing and bombing and bombing, what's left to bomb? I mean, eventually we have to start bombing stuff that makes a difference, like bridges, communication places, power grids. I mean, because obviously our bombing is not working. Right?
3: Supposedly they've over the weekend. I'm sure. Brian.
2: Oh, don't even hold on. Please do not tell me that they're coming to the table.
3: No, he's done. He's done with that. No, I guess that they hit a couple of nuclear plants that were supposed to give the power, and they've been hitting bridges now. So they're taking out more infrastructure that's going to affect the people.
2: Brian, what's your spin on this?
0: I mean, this is why you don't do this to begin with and get involved with it to begin with. It was a bad idea then, it's a bad idea now. And
2: I mean, is there a definitive end or explanation point that you can put on this that we actually are able to have some type of positive end result? Or is this just going to be a country that will never give up, and we will never ever be able to bomb them enough to make them give up?
0: I don't think we can bomb them into submission, no. I think we just need to, at some point, just come up with something that looks like a victory for us and get out of there. But they're not going to honor anything, so it doesn't really matter.
3: And they're still pounding their chest saying,
0: "They want this. They want the troops in. They want to kill U.S. soldiers, and they're prepared to do that the second we decide." But
2: so let me ask you a question, Brian. They want us to send boots on the ground so they can start killing. Even though we're going to kill more than them, they want to be able to say we kill American troops. But what could, don't we have the capabilities and the technology to not have to do boots on the ground and have the same type of result?
0: I mean, we can keep bombing them. It costs us money. It costs them money. Eventually,
2: I got an ad prompt.
3: Dang it.
2: Yeah. I mean, so, like, do you think that we could bomb all of their enriched uranium places so that we can at least pull out and say, we know that they're going to at least take 10 years to have to get back to their, to be able to have, you know, nuclear?
0: Yeah, we've kind of done that already. We you know, there, CNN had the aerials that showed one area that we built where they were underground, and they're starting to try and salvage that area, and they're rebuilding that. I imagine we've bombed that area again. I don't know what the solution is with Iran. They're you know, bat shiz, and you can't do anything with that. You can't fix crazy.
2: And that's why, you know, the 10 presidents prior have walked lightly and not dealt with, or not, I guess you said, take the bait, because they knew that these people are absolutely unreasonable.
0: Look at that right there. We want land invasion. That's what they want. Like
2: Israel mouthpiece touts.
0: No, Iranian
2: mouthpiece. Iran mouthpiece touts new missile boasts decades of war prep. The Tehran has spent decades preparing for and welcoming a U.S. ground invasion, a senior Iranian official has claimed. And fresh explosions rocked the region on the eighth day. So this is now a day behind, because yesterday was 9. Siad Mohammed Marandi, an Iranian-American academic identified as a regime mouthpiece, also boasted that Tehran had launched a new missile while decentralizing and burying its arsenal deep underground to withstand American air campaigns. So they're basically saying, we've buried things that we can use against you that you can't find, and the only way you're really going to be able to do anything is to come onto our ground, boots on the ground, troops on the ground, and that's what we want. Like, is it almost that crazy bitch that, you know, can see right through you and you know that she's kind of bluffing you, or are they?
0: If you pull up a topographical map of Iran, I'll show you why they want boots on the ground. It is essentially a giant bowl surrounded by mountains. So they have coastline, and then it goes right up into the mountains, and then the mountains come down, and then you've got where all of the Iranians kind of live. And there is no way for the U.S. to have consistent supply lines and support for any troops that they would send in there on a ground invasion. Iran knows this. A U.S. ground invasion in Iran will fail and will result in the loss of thousands of U.S. soldiers. Thousands, not hundreds, thousands, because of the way they're built. And you've got a people there that a lot of them, not all of them, would gladly kill a U.S. soldier to go to the afterlife and get, you know, what waits for them there.
3: Wasn't that similar to Afghanistan, minus the water?
0: Well, minus the water, yeah. And Afghanistan
2: was a colossal. I mean,
0: the bigger difference there is Afghanistan hasn't been, those Afghanistanis were not raised to hate us and loathe us for 50 plus years now, or 50 years.
3: Oh, I just meant the
0: geography, the terrain is extremely challenging.
2: But,
0: yes,
2: but couldn't we? I mean, as much as they say that the only way we can potentially get through this or have a victory or be able to get them to stop would be put boots on the ground, couldn't we, don't we have the most unbelievable air capacity, and we could bomb the entire country, if you will, carpet bomb them, and not have to put boots on the ground?
0: No, you can start killing civilians if you want to commit war crimes. Yes, you can just lay it down on everyone there. Sure.
2: Do you think that would be, Trump would get brought up on war crimes?
0: I mean, they already probably want to at this point. I don't know that would necessarily stop him, but I mean, at some point, your standing with the rest of the world matters at some point, right? I mean,
2: is there a single person that Trump could talk to tell him that he will not get trumped up on, no pun intended, brought up on war crimes? I mean, is there anybody dancing with us at this point, or are we completely in this by ourselves?
3: The other Middle Eastern countries are. That's it.
0: Yeah. I mean, we've got their support for the most part, the ones that we've, you know, have good relations with.
2: Doesn't it seem like it's very frustrating in the fact that we got them that's goading us? And I just saw pictures this past weekend of them on the side of buildings, Trump in a casket and Trump hanging an effigy and all this kind of stuff. And so they're absolutely insane. I mean, but the only way we can win is to bomb them rather than to invade them. And bombing them might provoke war crimes against our commander in chief. So, like, what do you do? That's a question form to everybody.
0: It's a quagmire, man. This is why, what you do is you don't do this to begin with.
2: I know, but we're already yeah, we're pregnant with the baby. Like,
0: I know.
2: We're already pregnant. So, like what?
0: Well, you spend the next 18 years raising the kid.
2: Well, I mean, that's Afghanistan, right?
0: Yeah.
2: I mean, we were in Afghanistan nearly that time, weren't we?
0: A long time, yeah.
2: So is Iran going to be the next
0: 20 years in Afghanistan?
2: Afghanistan?
0: I mean, it could be. It could be. I mean, I just don't see how you fix this at this point. When you have another side that, you know, is as delusional and insane as the Iranians are.
2: Oh my God, they are too.
0: How can you possibly come up with a solution when you're dealing with that level of insanity?
2: Yeah, I mean, they don't care. They literally, like, you know, if this was our country, people genuinely care about not dying. We're very selfishly want to stay alive because most of our, you know, belief system and what you potentially believe spiritually does not have the same template that theirs does, which theirs, the most people, I think, over there are Muslim. Probably, what, 90% or practice Sharia law? I mean, that's their jam.
0: It's like 70-30, I think.
2: So, I mean, and so, you know, 70% of the country thinks that if you die as a martyr, you are handsomely rewarded in the afterlife.
3: 90% are Muslim.
2: So
0: yeah. You nailed that number, Bubba.
2: So yeah, thank you. So, you know, 90% of everybody you're trying to...
0: And they belong to the Shia branch of Islam.
3: And the other 8% is the Sunni Muslims.
2: So what does the Sharia portion of Muslim faith differ from other parts? Is it like Christianity that's broke up into Catholicism and Presbyterian and Methodist, and, you know, like is that the difference? And it's a subsect of the Muslim
0: faith? It's like
2: faith?
0: A super extreme subsect of it. Yeah,
2: like a more extreme.
0: Yeah.
3: Oh, super. Yeah. Yeah.
2: So I mean, does a lot of their cockiness and arrogant and the swagger that they have about not dying is because they feel if they do die while while defending their country, they're officially a martyr and they're going to go and be rewarded with what Muslim law, you know, says. Streets paved of gold, 72 virgins and what have you. You know, so like it's impossible to fight these people because they don't care.
3: No.
2: I mean, like, you know, if we were in the middle of a war and people were invading our country and were going to kill us, we'd be calling our local congressman and our senator and our mayor and our county, like, listen, man, we don't want to die. We don't want to die for a bunch of nonsense. Stop it. Can you? But I think it's completely opposite over there. I think their people are called up there and like, listen, full steam ahead. We don't care if we die.
0: Well, there's some. And then, you know, there's people there that just are trying to survive day to day and live their lives and don't have time for this nonsense.
3: That's
0: either.
3: The 5%, you know. The 5% of them.
2: So what does the commander in chief, like, we're pregnant with the baby. We shouldn't have done this. We underestimated it. We misjudged it. But we're in it. Like, we're solidly in it. If he pulls out, does he look stupid? If he pulls out, you know, I think that he has to have one thing to, out of all these loose net situations, their long-range ballistic capabilities, I think that if he can just get two things done, he can pull out. One, to secure the Strait of Hormuz, meaning it goes back to international waterways, nobody tolls, people can go to and from like it used to be. And then secondly, if he could, now we've already a year ago went over on a bunker busting deal and supposedly took out all of their nuclear capabilities, which now we've come to find out that we missed a bunch and we didn't get it all.
3: Yeah,
2: so if we go back and get it all, like we absolutely get it all, I think at that point you can pull out and say, listen, what are they going to do? We're not going to invade them. That's what they want. They're crazy. They're never going to agree anything. At least I, as the President of the United States, have ensured that we at least can have 10 years of peace, according to my calculations, 10 years. And, you know, he can come up with any intelligence report to support what he says. According to my intelligence community, intelligence report, it's going to take them at least a decade to be able to replenish what we took out nuclear war-wise, and that's a victory. I mean, now we're out. We're done. And, I mean, at the end of the day, man, are they probably, will they retaliate, Brian, and continue to try to screw with people in the Strait of Hormuz? I mean, obviously they can't do anything if we take out their nuclear stuff other than start building new, which they probably would, but they can continue to screw with the entire world with them being the bad guys of the Strait of Hormuz.
0: Yeah. They can still cause trouble and problems for everybody.
2: So,
0: and they're still going to keep funding, you know, Hezbollah and the other Hamas and the other terrorist organizations.
2: So it really doesn't matter what we do. But I don't think the president can tell the American people that. I mean, the truth of the matter is, we probably can't do anything. Because they're not going to give up, and they're never going to sign anything that we can live with. So you got to pull out. So if you pull out while having taken all their enriched uranium away, at least you can pound your chest on that, can't you? Or do you just pull out now with all these loose ends that haven't been tied up, and you really achieved nothing? Other than kill a couple rounds of their supreme leaders, but you didn't really secure the Strait of Hormuz. You didn't really take out their ability for long-range missiles, and you really didn't take out their nuclear capabilities. So, I mean, if you pull out now with all those three loose ends that are still out there, I mean, that's a massive failure, is it not?
0: It would appear to be, I guess, especially if they're going to keep charging, you know, and running the Strait of Hormuz the way they were, or have been now. They weren't doing that before.
2: I'm just trying to think, if you take your blue and your red shoulder patch off, and you're just a person that's just trying to come up with a solution here, and you're not Democratic or Republican led, or, you know, or you even think that way, and you just try to think like a free-thinking man or woman, like, how do you strategically get out of this mess?
0: Well,
2: that's what I'm saying.
0: George W. Bush and his presidency were the most warmongering president of all time. Like, they, you know, his Rumsfeld and everybody, Cheney, all of them were just absolute military-industrial complex guys.
2: Yes, absolutely.
0: They knew not to do this. They knew not that. Look, they picked a fight with everybody they could. And you know, Iraq and Afghanistan, and did all that, and they stayed away from Iran, and there's a reason for that. And you know, the geography of Iran makes it impossible for us to do what we did in Iraq, and these people are absolutely insane.
2: So, like, can the president get on? Be like, I just want to let you know, after like, you know, 100 days, I found out these guys are complete nut jobs. They're going to always be this way. You can't even bomb him into submission. So at this point, we're going to go ahead and pull out. Like, you know, he can't say that. Like, he cannot. That is absolute midterm political suicide. Now, the midterms may be already headed in that direction, but you could have not put an explanation point on how bad the midterms are going to be for the Republicans if Trump does that. Like, if he completely is just honest, where I miscalculated, you know, like, this has been a big mistake.
0: Oh, he would,
2: like,
0: never admit that.
2: No, he's that's not an option, because he won't do it. So, like, what does he do? Does he keep us in this war for his entire term? Does he, how do you grace, Brian, how do you pull out and optically make the Americans think, even though a certain portion are never going to believe you, but even for your Lummies and your Dan Diacos and your how do you get them to agree that you made the right decision? What does that entail? Because he's lost everybody for them. I mean, there's hardcore people that are like, listen, we need to keep doing. Gas is $85 right now. I mean, like oil futures keep going up. Let me just make sure that I got the right numbers here. $83. Gas, they were down to 68 dollars on July 3rd. So 17 days ago, they were $68 oil future. Today, they're at 83.
0: Yeah, they're trending up slowly. It's not outlandish. I mean, the price of gas is not going to be coming down anytime soon.
2: No, they don't even come down when there's relief in sight. They still jack them up, so that's a problem. Before we go into words, like, what does if you could be Trump's advisor, Brian, and your sole purpose was to make it look optically like we got a little bit of a W and didn't take a big L, what would you say? And he listened, and he actually had to listen.
0: I would have a false flag attack on the United States, blame it on Iran, and then go in there and level them.
2: Oh, perfect.
0: But that's, I think, the only way out.
2: But you're right.
0: Yeah.
2: You're right. I didn't even think. So you false flag something here on our mainland.
0: Yep.
2: You blame it on them.
0: Yep.
2: Then you go over there, absolutely carpet bomb the hell out of them because it's retaliatory for the terroristic act you did on our soil.
0: Yep.
2: Which looks less like a war crime. And you pull out. I didn't even think of that, and that's brilliant. That's a way. Do you have others? Because I'm all ears. Because I mean, I am absolutely in lockstep with
0: I mean,
2: you.
0: I don't want that to happen. I don't know how else he could claim a win. From that point too, he rallies the country because now we've had an attack on U.S. soil, and patriotism we saw post 9/11 really bumped up Bush's numbers.
2: Yeah, like Pappy Jasper said, like Bush did to go to Iraq.
0: Yeah. I mean, that was all a facade. Yeah, that was all a bunch of BS. Yeah.
3: Well, some people say, too, that he went to Iraq, obviously, for Saddam, but he was going to...
2: Well, we never
3: he was
2: found,
3: setting up for
2: hold on,
3: Iran.
2: We never found weapons of mass destruction. Remember that?
0: Oh, yeah. Dick Cheney. Come on. There was so much yellow cake.
2: I know.
0: Yellow cake for days.
2: So, hold on, Brian. How about this? Now, I got to be careful in how I say this, because this could be irresponsible... But do you do a butler type gimmick?
3: Yeah, fake
2: Do you do a false flag attempt on the president's life?
0: No, because he's not popular enough for that to make a difference.
3: Yeah, too many people would be happy about it.
0: I think you have to go after civilians.
2: Yeah, you got
0: to
2: go after Americans.
0: Yeah, right. I think that's the only way you could do it.
2: Yeah.
0: Nobody's going to really care.
2: Somebody took my leg to me. Somebody took a shot at me. Yeah, whatever.
0: I mean, half the country would be celebrating.
2: Right.
0: Not me, but half the country would celebrate
2: that. Right, right. So at this point, you have to target Americans. One thing we have in common is we still supposedly like each other. You know, we supposedly love each other. We love fellow Americans. We are supposed to, at least. But we've never been more divided in our entire life as Americans. So, but Brian, you're dead on. Create a false flag. Blame it on them. Go over and carpet bomb the hell out of them so you don't get a war crime Willie and pull out.
0: Yeah.
2: That's absolutely brilliant. When we come back, I think you sent this to me, or maybe I found that this woman and her husband walks in and finds her cheating with another dude. The husband kills the dude she's cheating with.
3: Yep.
2: And then does she poison him?
3: I thought she did, yeah.
2: Yeah, then she poisoned the husband. The husband didn't kill her. He just killed the guy that was blasting his wife. He killed that guy. Well, then, and like the next day, she tranquilized him and he died in his sleep, or she poisoned him in some way, shape, or form. And then she cut his body up and took him to the neighbor's barbecue and served him.
3: Yeah.
2: Oh.
0: How do you serve human, though? Like, what's the proper way? Ground beef?
2: I think maybe that or like maybe like a little tenderloin? Tenderloin or a cube steak if you cut it all up and just brought it. I mean, I don't know what human flesh looks like. Does it look like hamburger? Does it look like a flank steak? Like, I don't know. I don't know.
3: That's a great question.
2: Mine would have a lot of marbling on it.
3: I think it would be pretty good in a smoker.
0: Google search, Lummy, what's the best way to prepare human? All right.
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0: Stay inside with your hot wife and never pay for TV again.
2: It's Bubba, the love.

0: of Iran, and it's way bigger than I thought.
1: Yeah.
0: It's way bigger. Is now Saudi Arabia's with us, aren't they?
1: Yes.
0: All right. They're probably within this Middle East. Are they probably the most powerful and the ones we got to worry about the most with regards to keeping them happy?
1: I'd say yes. That's one reason why they say the Epstein list hasn't been totally, because there might be some Saudi princes on there.
0: Well, I've heard that too. Mm. Now, where does Afghanistan stay in this whole thing? Are they not? Are they no longer? They're like, they're so wiped out, like it's not. It's a non-factor.
1: They hate us.
0: Pakistan.
1: I think it depends on the time of the day.
2: They don't really like us. They put up with us, but they're uppity too.
0: What about India?
1: Haven't you called your local phone bank?
2: They and Pakistan hate each other. I know that.
1: Yeah.
0: And then obviously Iraq. They don't really care for us, right?
2: Not so much.
0: So, I mean, Kuwait. Brian, you're saying territorially, you know, the last segment, if I was to pull up a map of Iran, you're saying it's like a big bowl. So here's kind of the
2: terrain. Yeah.
0: So is it like all this mountain here and then all
2: that? It's all mountains all around it.
0: Right.
2: All around it is mountains. And then you've got like that area, that patch there where Tehran is and all that. That's lower area. Then you have the lower area there that's in the white all the way down. And that's pretty much where everybody lives.
0: Now,
2: other than the mountain people.
0: Now, do we have any presence in this body of water?
2: What is that? The Caspian Sea? I don't know.
0: The Caspian Sea looks like it doesn't really drain.
2: I don't think that's the Caspian Sea though.
1: Is that or that or the Black? No, the Black Sea is next to it, so that's the Caspian Sea.
0: Yeah, you're right, Brian.
2: I was right.
0: That's
2: the Caspian.
1: Because the Black Sea's next to it.
0: And how do you get anything to the I don't know that you can float a boat and get it into the Caspian Sea. I don't know that you can get it in there, right? It looks like it's a closed water system to me. Same way with the Black. I mean, maybe the Black, you can get up through here and through here, what have you. Now, obviously, we have, you know, a ton of presence here, right? This is the Strait of Hormuz, and then and we're probably all up in there. But I can't think we can really flank them that much from the north, right?
2: Not too much.
0: I mean, we can't come in. Can we come in through? Can we come
2: Azerbaijan?
0: Or Turkey? Can we? Is Turkey?
2: Well, there's mountains there though. Yeah. That's the problem. Yeah, Turkey will work with us. They'll dance with us.

0: answer. So I was using all these like.
1: Well, I figured AI would be like, "Don't do it. It's not good. We're not going to tell you the real answer." But they told us how to cook humans and the dangers of doing so.
2: And supposedly, isn't it really, really, really dangerous in the fact that you could maybe get some parasites and some like E. coli and all kinds of things?
1: Well,
2: like
1: prion diseases is the big one. That's their. Concentrate in the brain and spinal tissues, and unlike bacteria or viruses, you can't kill them by cooking. So
2: like you know, if you get pork up to 165, like anything that could be potentially in pork or chicken or anything gets killed off at a certain temperature, correct? That's what you have an internal temperature gauge for.
1: Yeah, these things don't die from that. They're not like bacteria or viruses. So they're misfolded proteins that can cause fatal, untreatable neurodegenerative conditions like kuru. Mm. Which I've never heard of.
2: I've never heard of kuru.
0: By the way, the brain is a delicacy. So
1: it's an incurable and fatal brain disease caused by prions.
3: You won't believe what happened after she was caught cheating. In 2016, Kelly Cochran was having an affair on her husband. Came home early from work one day and he found another man in his bed with his wife and he did the unthinkable. He actually shot and killed this man, but this is where the story gets wild. Kelly is so angry that she wants to get revenge, so she drugs up her husband and suffocates him. Now she has to dig a hole for two bodies. And then police find out while investigating the crime that Kelly was so sick and demented she took pieces of her husband and her lover's body and she grilled them out during a friend's barbecue and served them to her neighbor.
2: I would be absolutely still puking right now if Lemmy, we had a barbecue yesterday, all of us, you know, barbecue, and I was working the grill, and the meat that Ashley brought was, you know, her ex-lover and you.
1: Now, let me ask you this, Bubba, though. Let's say, though, real quick, let's burn a timeout on this, because I think you're reacting from emotion. Let's say you had that and you were like, oh, you couldn't stop thinking about it. You're like, oh my God, Ashley, that was the greatest meal I've ever had in my life. What did you do? What was that special recipe? And then you come to find out that it's human. Now are you craving human flesh?
2: No, I'm absolutely
1: sick. What if it's the greatest thing you ever had?
2: No, that's like saying, this, Brian. You and I go out and do heroin, and it's the best ever. Like it's
1: there's a reason why people will do crazy things to get their hands on heroin.
2: Yeah, but like, I mean, they're also, that's where not that I have a lot of it, but I'm saying that's where maybe willpower has to come into effect a little bit, where you just cannot, like you cannot.
1: But all you can't, you just can't stop thinking at night. You're sitting there in bed and you're like, man, that burger was so good.
2: I will tell you this. I went to a meat market, that meat market that I Googled, Lummy.
0: Yeah.
2: And I paid like absorbent amount for these sirloins and
0: the Heights Market,
2: the Australian Wagyu ribeye. And I will tell you this, man, when you ate it, it was significantly better than even the Publix, you know, grass fed, anything that I've ever gotten that supposedly was pretty good, but I got it at a supermarket. This thing, you could really tell the quality difference in beef than just store-bought stuff compared to a specialty meat market. Now, so Brian and I would love, I can't afford it. I think the ribeye was like $80.
0: Whew.
2: So, but it was absolutely the best piece of meat I've ever had in my entire life. But it's legal. It's just pretty salty to go down there and pay $80 for a steak. But, so you're, Brian, you're saying it. If I was to eat a human being and not know it, and then it would literally be as good as that Australian Wagyu ribeye that I had.
1: Yeah.
2: And I would just love to have another one. Like, I would love if I could. I can't justify paying $80 for a ribeye. I just can't.
1: Well, then stay away from the Japanese A5, because Australian Wagyu is way cheaper than Japanese Wagyu.
2: I'm never going back to that meat market ever again. I mean, I know what they got. I know how good it is. I just can't afford it. I can say that I bought an $80 steak, and it was really, really, really good, but I'm not buying any more.
0: By the way, did you know where that lady was from? The one that did the search?
2: No, I did not. Did you?
0: Yeah, I've looked it up.
2: Where?
0: Indiana.
2: Really?
0: Yeah.
2: What a sick bitch. And in summertime, boy, barbecuing is very, very, very popular in Indiana. Oh my God, I'd almost maybe have to go into therapy if I knew I eat Lummy or I eat you.
0: Oh, thank you.
2: I mean, no, but like, wouldn't you? What if Merch Crick came and...
0: It depends on how good you were, though. She's like, not really a good
2: Brian
0: cook,
2: would
0: though.
2: Be like, you know, I have a pretty good palate for for meat, and this piece of meat is very marbled. I've never seen a piece of beef that had as much marbling as what. Oh, it's Bubba

0: Buck's right leg. Okay.
1: Why isn't Bubba at this barbecue that you invited us to?
0: Here's the thing. I think,
1: Oh, he's here.
0: He's paying his respect. Here's the thing.
1: He's the guest of honor.
0: I don't know that I could be quartered as easily as like Brian, you're skin and bones.
1: I'd be terrible to cook.
0: Yeah, you'd be like beef jerky.
2: Yeah.
0: Yeah, I'd be like that really highly marbled Delmonico. Yeah. I literally have to, like, if somebody told you afterwards that you just ate your buddy, I don't know what I would do.
1: I feel like I have the strength of Bubba and Babyface.
0: Oh, my God. And isn't cannibalism highly illegal? Like,
1: Yeah.
0: No, I mean, like take the murder, and you're going to be in trouble for, let's say it's first-degree premeditated murder, which I think is the absolute worst thing that can be put on you that warrants the death penalty. I think the premeditated portion makes it now capital punishment-able. But does it add another kicker if you go to the cannibal deal? Like, is that a mitigating or?
1: That's another charge.
0: That's another kicker.
1: Yeah.
2: Well, the chick in Maryville, or was it Marysville, Indiana?
0: Is it Maryville?
2: Yeah, it was Maryville.
0: No, spell it.
2: Is it Merri? Yeah.
0: Oh, that's right by John Costica.
2: Oh, well,
0: Maryville is a suburb of Valparaiso.
2: She only got 65 years. So,
0: for what? Killing?
2: She killed. Well, she might have killed 9. But
0: hold on. What do you mean she might have killed 9?
2: Well, they say that it looks like they were digging into her, and it looks like she was taking her lover. Like she would have lovers and then kill them, so her husband didn't find out.
0: Really?
2: Yeah.
1: It's a black widow, man.
0: Has she gone to court?
2: And yeah, yeah. This one's from story's from 2018.
0: What I'm saying is like. What she was charged with, was it 9 or was it just the one?
2: It looks like it was just the...
0: And they're speculating 9, but it was just the one?
2: Yes.
0: So, oh, man. Hmm. And I wonder what human tastes like. Is there anything that you can... Now, let me... You got some various... Didn't you say the liver or the kidneys are the delicacy and you can
2: have... The brain is the delicacy, but you can't overcook it, but they recommend you to fry it, put it in a frying pan.
0: Fry the brain.
2: Yes.
0: Now, is there like some parts that you're not supposed to eat that are, you know, like, and here's the deal, like, is there people that have, and who are these people that are giving us these, you know, reviews, human reviews? Like, how would anybody know that? Like, how does somebody know that the brain is the delicacy? How does somebody know?
1: I think they look historically at the records of what, prior cannibalistic societies did.
0: Now, Brian, can I ask you a question criminally? If you were in a... Wasn't there a movie about a plane crash? Donner's? Might have been Donner's.
1: Alive?
0: No.
2: Yeah, the one with the soccer team?
1: The crash into the Andes, I think.
0: I think there's been a couple of them, hasn't there, where there was a plane that crashed and the survivors had to resort to cannibalism to stay alive. And at that point, I don't think they would charge these people criminally unless they killed them. I mean, if they'd naturally died in the plane crash, but at that point, how do you prove who died how?
1: Yeah.
0: You know, like you do all the people that survive when the rescue crew get up, they're like, okay, listen, make sure we all get our stories together. We didn't kill any of these people we ate. They naturally died and didn't make it. And then as they were died, we ate them. Because I think that you would be okay there. But if you killed them to stay alive, then that would be murder.
1: Yes.
0: And can you imagine lawyering up and where your lawyer's like, listen, I'm just telling you, Bubba and Lummy, they didn't kill Dan. Dan died in the car in the actual, you know, Dan. And I don't know that Dan would be good eating. I got to think that I'd be the first one. Am I the best eating, you think?
1: He'd be smoky.
0: Because I'm so fat. I mean, is the fat, am I like a pig? The more you fatten me up, the better I'm going to taste.
1: Yeah, you would probably be the most delicious one in here.
0: And I'm the most mouthy, and I'm the biggest, you know, so I would think that you guys would all gang up on me. I'd have to get with you, Lummy, and be like, Lummy, don't kill me, buddy. Be my buddy. Like, you're my friend. You've always had my back. Will you defend me?
2: Yeah, of course.
0: No, but then Dan would get a hold of you and Brian and be like, listen. And
2: then we get out of here, man. You're set up for life.
0: Listen to me, buddy. If you help us kill Bubba, you're set up for life. Like, please. What, are you going to start clipping around the bullcrap little money he pays you, or do you want some big time payout? You want to be a millionaire tomorrow? Help us kill Bubba. You want to sit there and be continue loyal to some guy that's an asshole?
3: Give me that.
0: Then go
3: rock.
0: Ahead and stick on his side.
3: Give me that rock.
0: Lummy, what would you kill?
2: Oh, I tell you no.
0: You'd kill me.
2: To your face, yeah.
0: That hurts.
2: I'm just kidding. I wouldn't
0: do that.
2: No, you
0: wouldn't. I mean, do you know how much that hurts?
1: He'd probably kill himself before he had to kill you, Bubba.
2: I would come to you.
1: I can't say that.
0: Dan, I just want to let you know before I have to help you kill Bubba, I'm just going to jump off the cliff, Dan. It's too much for me to have to mentally deal with. He's been so good to me.
2: No, yep. I'd come to you and tell you their plan, and then we could make a plan.
0: You know how they do a three-question Thursday and try to make me look stupid?
2: Yeah.
0: I'm going to really, really...
1: I don't try to make you look stupid,
0: okay,
1: sir.
0: Buddy. Just give me some uncomfortable questions. So, Lummy, I'm going to give you an uncomfortable one, and you got to answer it.
2: Okay.
0: We are... A hurricane has came through this area, and we're all holed up here at the Klim compound, okay?
2: Yes.
0: And there is no more food, and there's no way to get food... And the only way we can survive...
1: The Target down the street is closed forever.
0: Yes. The only way we can survive is to live off the goats. What would you do?
1: He'd start eating you, Bubba.
0: Here's the deal. We either die or we...
1: Braise the goats.
0: Or we kill and quarter and eat the goat. What, honest to God, would you cry?
2: Could we live off the land?
1: What are you going to eat? Weeds?
0: What are we going to eat? Like, you know, pieces of wood that my mower's thrown? I mean, what are we going to eat?
2: I mean, there's
0: Tell me, there's nothing. You can't eat bamboo. But there's nothing here. I think we got one lemon tree that's dead. I think we got one lemon tree that's dead because of the great drought we've had. So there's nothing, I think, on
2: this. I've seen three bunnies.
0: Okay, but we can go out there and fight and try to find bunnies all day, or we can just go to two things that can't, you know... That will let us kill them.
1: It would be an hour into the hurricane, and Bubba would be like, let's kill the goats.
0: You got your gun? Why, Bubba? Because we got to take out the goats in order to live. Lummy, you got to answer the question.
2: I mean, I would probably just tell you I'm going on a long walk, and what happens, happens when I come back.
0: What do you mean, what happens, happens when I come back?
2: I'm hoping that you're like my dad and tells me that the animal ran away.
0: Oh, you're going to go let him loose?
2: No.
1: He's saying he goes away. You take care of business, Old Yeller style, with Baby and Hootie. And then he comes back and you're like, oh, Lummy, bad news. There's a hole in the fence, but but a neighbor dropped off these fully cooked goats. And he'd be like, okay. He'd be out looking for the goats.
0: Hold on. So Mike, the locksmith, which is our neighbor, he brought over these beautifully two quartered goats.
2: I mean, ready
0: for barbecuing. Now, Hootie and Baby, they somehow escaped in the midst of all this weather.
1: Well, let me eat so I can have my energy up to go find them.
0: Yeah. Let me eat that goat so I can go find my goat.
2: That's right.
0: I'm not smart enough to realize that I'm eating my goat.
2: Lummy, you
0: could never do anything to those goats.
2: Oh, no, I can never.
0: Now, here's the other question before I go into words. Of the two, if somebody put a gun to your head and said, I'm going to kill you and your entire family if you don't kill one of the two.
2: Baby.
0: Oh, you kill Baby?
2: Yeah, unfortunately.
0: You do, don't you?
2: Yeah, but you don't get much meat out of it.
0: Yeah, but he's a prick, isn't he? Like, you don't even like him. Do you like him?
2: Yeah, because he likes me. He's such a dick to Hootie.
0: He is a dick. He's kind of like the Bubba the Love Sponge of the ghosts.
2: He is. He 100% is.
1: And Bubba, he would kill him immediately. So what do you think that means about you? He's like, immediately, Baby.
0: I don't think
1: you, Bubba. Exactly.
0: I don't think Lummy's actually. I think Lummy tells me what I want to hear, but he has way different belief.
1: Oh, you think so?
0: Yeah.
1: I know so. How about that?
0: I just figured that out today. That's how stupid I am. Now, I didn't realize that the Tate brothers, they're actually not wanted here. They're wanted in Great Britain.
2: Yeah.
0: Like, so they haven't, according, it's my understanding that the United States, that we don't have a problem with them. Or they're not in trouble here. They're in trouble in Great Britain.
2: Yes.
0: So is Great Britain going to extradite them back?
2: That's the plan. There goes our chance of that interview.
0: What's that?
2: I said there goes our chance of that interview.
4: Controversial Manosphere influencers Andrew and Tristan Tate. The brothers were arrested by...
0: Now, what did they do wrong? Is it just that...
1: Supposedly rape, assault, sex trafficking, and distribution of child porn.
2: Allegedly. Oh.
4: federal officials in Miami yesterday. After
0: now, did they live in the UK?
2: No, they were hiding out in where, Saudi?
0: So,
2: or one of the countries that they
0: could. How can the UK bring them up on charges if none of this didn't happen on their soil?
1: I think it did.
0: Oh, okay.
4: British authorities issued 38 new charges against them, including rape and human trafficking. Their lawyer says they're innocent and is calling the charges a, quote, political hit. Now, Andrew and Tristan Tate are awaiting extradition to the UK. Andrew Dimbert has the latest.
0: So did they get detained in Miami?
1: Yes.
0: Yeah. Are they actually detained right now?
2: Yes,
1: they were arrested by U.S. Marshals in Miami.
0: And so does that mean, Brian, that you're in jail right now?
2: They're currently in custody.
1: Waiting to be
3: Andrew and Tristan Tate are back.
0: So they got prison jumpsuits on, and they're getting, and Britain, what's Britain send over? A plane?
1: They arranged to fly him over and fly him back. Yeah, right. They fly somebody over and then take him back.
3: The controversial social media influencers were arrested.
0: And then they get put on trial in Great Britain.
1: Mm-hmm.
3: Saturday night in Miami, after British prosecutors announced a sweeping new case against the brothers and said they will seek their extradition to the UK. Prosecutors say the new...
0: This is kind of their version of P. Diddy, isn't it?
2: Yeah, I'd say so.
3: Indictment includes dozens of charges, including...
0: 7 counts of rape, 3 counts of trafficking for sexual exploitation, 3 counts of assault, 19 charges related to child and extreme pornography.
3: Rape, sex trafficking, and offenses involving indecent images of a child stemming from alleged crimes between 2010 and 2017 involving 7 alleged victims. The U.S. Marshals Service confirmed the brothers were taken into custody on a sealed warrant, and they're expected to appear in federal court in Miami as the extradition process moves forward. The Tate brothers have repeatedly denied...
0: Now, that's file footage of them being released prior in other situations, because as of now, they're not being... They haven't been released or posted bond or anything like that, right?
1: Right.
0: And I don't think you can, Brian, I don't think you can internationally post a bond locally. Like, if your U.S. Marshals are working in conjunction with the British authorities, they're not going to allow you to post a bond.
1: Not when there's extradition going on now.
0: Right.
3: Any wrongdoing, with their attorney calling the latest case a politically motivated attack. The arrest comes after years of legal troubles for the brothers in both Romania and the United Kingdom. Even as...
0: Where are they from? Are they from Romania? Is that where they're from?
1: No, I think they're Americans, aren't they?
2: I think they're born... I don't even know.
0: Look it up, Lemmy.
3: Andrew Tate has continued to build a massive online following despite being banned from several major social media
1: platforms.
3: He's an
1: American and British citizen.
0: How big's his...
2: He was born in D.C. and raised
0: how
2: in
0: big's
2: England.
0: What's his biggest platform? YouTube?
2: He got banned off YouTube.
0: Rumble?
2: Yeah, I think he came back on Rumble.
0: Rumble a lot of times cut a deal with the bad guys. Rumble will look the other way.
2: Oh, of course.
0: With the bad guys. Is it Rumble or Kick that's based out of Sarasota?
2: That's Rumble.
0: That's Rumble.
2: Yes.
0: Yeah. Well, I mean, you're done at this point. Especially the child stuff. I mean, they either have it or don't. Like the child stuff. The other stuff, trafficking, whatever, that could just be they hired a couple hookers. And a couple hookers now had a bad attitude because you warn sapped them, which means you stiffed them on their money, and now they all get together and they're like hooking and prostitution. They like to somehow now make it human trafficking. That's kind of like the new thing. But the child stuff, I don't know how you get around that. Like either you did it or you didn't. I don't know how you can like there can be any wiggle room when they start throwing child stuff on you. That means you might have had some child stuff. And most people won't give you a break on that, as they shouldn't. That takes the effery to a whole other level. Speaking of child stuff, when I return, I cannot for the life of me, Brian, I know you've not seen this. I'd like to get your first reaction. I cannot for the life of me understand how any police officer can be told and have evidence that a grown man had sex with a 13-year-old girl and the cop tell him, we're good.
1: Are we sure this is real?
0: Brian, I mean, let me. I did research it. Will you re-research it?
2: Will do.
0: It's out of Lewistown, Pennsylvania.
2: All right.
0: Will you re-research it?
2: Yes, sir.
0: Because I could have got bamboozled yet again. But that's why I have you and Brian to call me out. So we won't go to air and look stupid, but I look stupid for even bringing it up. But I'd rather be half as stupid than full as stupid. Right?
2: Yeah.
0: Yeah.
5: Bubba, you're hot.
6: That's Bubba isms are the best thing in the world, man.
5: It's fun. It's so much fun.
7: Bubba the Love Sponge. We love you, Bubba.
8: The Bubba the Love Sponge show returns after these words.
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0: need to pound my chest when I, in fact, you guys think potentially I might have. And indeed, I did the due diligence, and I don't think I've been bamboozled. Brian, you're the one that I don't think I got bamboozled one time today out of AI.
1: No, you didn't.
0: No.
1: And you've sniffed out the few times that you may have been.
0: Yeah, did. So here is the Channel 8 NBC affiliate for this particular area. I also got the official police response. They've responded to it, too. And what happened is a guy went in to turn himself into the police department for having an inappropriate sexual-based conversation with a child. I don't know that he
1: believed to be 13 years old.
0: Right. I don't believe that there was any physical interactions, but the conversation was very sexual-based and inappropriate. And so he went and turned himself in.
2: Oh, nice.
0: Not that there's an honor amongst these type of people, but that's fairly honorable. You know, I don't appreciate you. They should lock up and throw away the key, but at least you manned up. There's a certain amount of, you know, appreciation I have for that. Here's the story.
3: Circulating online shows a Mifflin County man appearing to turn himself in to Lewistown police, claiming he had inappropriate conversations.
0: Holy basset hound eyes. My Lord.
1: She's a little heavy with the under eyeliner there.
0: That or did she get an eye implant? Like, did she make him bigger? My Lord.
3: With a 13-year-old girl. So the video, which is highly edited, shows a police officer dismissing the man and telling him to go home. The officer also indicates he already talked to the man, and the district attorney would determine if any further steps will be taken. Lewistown police released a statement saying an internal investigation will be conducted to determine if the department's policies and protocols were properly followed. They also advise against confronting potential suspects as they may endanger themselves or others, and the confessions they obtain may not be admissible in court. We reached out to the district attorney for comment, but have not heard back.
0: Now, here's the actual interaction. Okay? So this guy here, I don't know who's taping this.
2: It's the guy that he does these sting operations.
0: Oh, like these auditors?
2: Yeah.
0: Or these guys that
2: they try to
0: get these people involved in talking to what they think is an underage child.
2: Yes.
0: And then they have the guy meet him at like Walmart or somewhere public, and the guy goes there with some Zimas and some condoms. Have a seat. With some Zimas.
1: Chris Hansen.
0: Have a seat. I see you brought your six-pack of Zima and your condoms. Why would you do that? So these vigilante, you know, non-police, like they're not law enforcement. They try to get and lure these, you know, sick people into having, you know, talking very inappropriately and sexual based and what you're going to do with them and maybe exchange, you know, D-pics and all this kind of deal. Really, it's, you know, some vigilante group trying to get these child predators to meet them at like a public place. And then they often say, either you stay here and tell us what you did, or we're calling the cops, which sometimes they're able to get them to confess. Other times, if they try to run away, I've seen instances where they've hit them, tripped them, beat them up and what have you. And I don't know if the cops get involved or not. But in this instance, I think, Lummy, they got this guy so scared and freaked out that they told him he needed to go to the police station and turn himself in, or they were going to go give the information to the cops.
2: Yes.
0: So this dumbass, this white trash, skinny hillbilly, you know, decides to go to the police department and turn himself in. And the police department acted this way.
4: He came to turn himself in.
5: It's you. Didn't I just talk to you the other day?
4: Yeah. Can you tell him what happened?
6: I was talking to a minor, yes. I was flicking with her.
0: That.
2: What's that?
6: Horrible things. I said some horrible things.
5: Okay.
6: And
5: was it 539? 537,
6: that was.
5: Alright. Get going.
6: Okay.
4: But he just admitted to you that he was talking to a minor.
0: So the cop just said, get going.
1: So here's what if I'm playing devil's advocate here, I think the cop had already turned this over to the district attorney or to detectives to investigate further, and he did not want to encourage this vigilante justice that was going on here, where they bring this guy in, they slap him around, you know, things like that.
0: Right.
1: So I think encouraging it, he's like, we're already aware of it, we're investigating it'll get taken care of, get handled.
0: The more that I do here is only going to add fuel to their vigilante fire.
1: Well, it could be anything he says could be the result of coercion if he was threatened by that guy to go and say something or this will happen, then the confession could be invalid. It could be kept out of court. And so
0: this might be actually
1: good
0: the
1: policing.
0: This might be the play.
1: Yeah.
0: Like this might be what they needed to do to not screw up the case.
1: And when the guy reaches out to shake the cop's hand, he doesn't want to touch the guy, so he just fist bumps him.
0: Right.
1: I mean, I think it was just like an awkward reaction.
0: Yeah.
5: Good movement.
4: Officer, you...
5: Appreciate it. Go.
4: He admitted to you that he was talking. How old was she? 13, correct? You sent her multiple penis pictures, correct?
5: Can I hear what I just said?
7: Yeah.
5: Appreciate it. Alright.
4: So,
5: here's how it works. You already know.
0: You know, this is the second half of the story that really validates what he did and kind of what you're going to say.
1: Yeah.
0: But nobody's going to pick this part up. This isn't the sexy part of the story.
2: No.
5: Here in Mifflin County, the way our district...
4: Your county stuff, it doesn't matter how they handle it. They have to handle the law. And the law is attempt, you can arrest.
5: I'm not going to have an argument today.
4: I'm not going to have an argument. I'm not going to have an argument with you. I just want to... We have you on camera just telling a predator to get it.
5: All right. So you guys are not... law enforcement. So
4: did I not just tell you that I just got an arrest in PA? Do I need to call the detective that I just tested?
5: I'm not too concerned about your arrest in Lebanon.
4: So you don't care about... Hold on. Oh, I'm not going to yell at him. I know how to control myself. I'm not going to get arrested. I just want you to know that you just told a sexual predator when you could have got information, when he was willing to talk to you, and you decided not to get any information about it.
5: I've already told you we passed this along to our district attorney.
0: There you go, Brian. Boom. Brian's right. They, as a police agency, has already passed it on to the people that are going to determine whether this was a crime or not, whether they're going to press charges or not. There's nothing else left for the cops to do.
1: Well, you've got non-law enforcement there pretty much coercing this guy to come and testify. It's a forced coercion that potentially could be inadmissible in court. So the officer is actually protecting the investigation by saying, go home, I'm not talking to you today.
0: I've passed it along.
1: I've done what I needed to do with the information that I was provided.
0: Yep.
4: Why did you tell this?
0: So this is somewhat clickbaitish.
1: 100%. It's gotcha journalism by these guys.
0: Right, because the cop didn't do anything wrong. As much as you're trying to make the cop look like a scumbag, the cop realizes this is a delicate investigation with coercion and all this kind of deal. I have the intel you've given us. We've passed that on to who we pass potential crimes to, and they will take it from there. And whether this guy gets indicted or arrested or a warrant or a probable cause arrest, affidavit or whatever.
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0: Angel Reese.
9: Why not?
0: Although she's a crapster and I don't like the way she plays.
9: She's an asshole.
0: And she's a complete...
2: She gets a lot of offensive rebounds.
0: Those are called me-bounds.
2: Yeah.
0: She gets a bunch of... Yeah, the reason why she leads the league in rebounds is because she's got a 37% shooting percentage from 5 feet in, and she's getting her own offensive rebound. She's not getting the rebound of an opponent or her own, point guard or whatever. She's getting me bounds, which are when she misses the ball. Obviously, you're usually in the closest proximity to the rim when you miss it.
9: Wow.
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0: Friday, July 24, 2026. Gene Lasker is in the house.
11: How about it?
0: And, of course, the glow bugs right out of the box. Gloria Zach, the glow bug, the owner of Truly Yours Wedding and Event Planning, who will be handling all of the BARP festivities this year at a new facility, the Covington Farm Barn, not too far from where we actually set We actually don't have to have it in a parking lot this year. We got it at a real venue. Lasker will not be putting on a wheelie exhibition. I've already talked to his wife about that. And the Covington Farm Barn says that their, in, the coop, that their insurance probably... That's for the Glowbug. Thank you, Glowbug. PayPal, Venmo, Cash App.
7: She owns the Angus, too.
0: She what?
7: She owns the Angus, too.
0: Yeah, well, she sternly navigates Angus, if you will. Like, you know, Angus just does...
7: That's called ownership.
0: Right.
7: You navigate, it's, you own.
0: Glowbug will be getting arrested later today for human trafficking due to the fact that Angus cannot even wipe his ass without asking permission.
7: Oh.
0: So anyway, thank you so much, Angus. More importantly, thank you, Glowbug. And yet one more for you. There you go. Thank you very much. Yesterday, I don't know that people can really see behind me, you know, unless Macho Man would pan out, but I like, you know, a crop shot. We all, because
7: I feel like I'm at the premiere.
0: Yeah, you do, don't you?
7: Yeah.
0: Which I will tell you, man, Lummy, what was a premiere? Was it last August?
2: Yes.
0: Yeah. Lasker was the best dressed in his gangster three-piece suit.
2: He sure was.
0: By far. And Lasker, I think that's when you were laying a little heavy, were you not?
7: I was laying a lot heavy.
0: Yeah. And your wife, who usually doesn't drink, not used to drinking, had like a cocktail or two.
7: That's because of Lummy's wife.
0: I know. Hold on.
7: She's trying to keep up.
0: So we're going to the premiere. Lasker's literally front row. Like Lasker is, I'm third row. Lasker's front row. Wife beside him. Get ready, all snuggled in to watch this badass, you know, premiere of Video Killed the Radio Star. And all of a sudden, Sarah, right when it starts, she dashes out of the movie theater. I'm like, well, okay, maybe Coben called.
7: Maybe Gene's a jerk.
0: Or, you know, well, my first mindset was something happened, like, at the house, like, you know, a chicken got out or something, you know.
7: She loves her chickens.
0: But something that would happen at the house that would cause her to have to go take a phone call, right? You know, Coben backed a four-wheeler into her truck. Just something that would...
7: That'd be cool.
0: And, you know, so I'm like, I knew it was fairly serious for her to just walk out like that. You know, Sarah never wants to, now Lasker wants to stick out. Hey, everybody, look at me. I'm Gene Lasker. Glad everybody. Sarah's completely opposite. She just wants to blend in.
7: She wants to hide.
0: She just doesn't want to be the center of attention.
7: At all.
0: She just wants to be beside Gene and just, that's it. Quiet. Speak when spoken to. Like, just, she's just in her own little inner atmosphere. So I'm like, what the heck? Then I automatically thought that Lasker pulled some Lasker type stuff and had already like pissed her off. Like, you know, maybe she was, hey, shut up. This thing's getting ready to start or something. Okay. How about it? I mean, this is really important to Bubba and stuff. So why don't you shut your mouth? Not that you'd ever talk to her like
7: no,
0: that.
7: I don't.
0: But I'm just saying, it wouldn't be beneath you to have an outburst like that. So I'm like,
7: well, people think I did.
0: So she's gone the entire time.
7: I'm like,
0: I'm like, oh my, what? So I send word two rows up through Dan. I go, Dan, lead in and ask Lasker. This was about, there might only be like 15, 20 minutes left in the whole jam.
7: Yeah.
0: Like, we're 2 hours into this thing. Like, we, you know. Any so now I'm thinking, Gene, she actually left.
7: Left me.
0: Yeah, like.
7: No, she would never do that.
0: No, but.
7: But you thought
0: if an emergency or something, like Grand Bay, like something that would warrant her leaving.
7: That poor thing.
0: So I send word up to, I said, Dan, ask Lasker if his wife's okay. Dan goes, okay. So Dan, Gene, what? Is everything okay with Sarah? Yeah, she's too drunk. She's getting sick.
7: Poor thing.
0: She's getting sick in the back of the limo. Send that back to Big Boy. So Dan turns around and goes, she's too drunk. She's sick in the limo. I go, oh. I actually was relieved, Gene, to know that that's what it was.
7: Which,
0: by the way, Ashley Garrison was pouring him strong in the limo. you know, like
11: but
0: Sarah.
11: But she's a professional drinker, yeah, like man. I'm saying, knows how to do
0: Sarah's
11: it.
0: Light duty when it comes to light. Drinking.
11: Yeah.
0: She's like a Ford Ranger, and Ashley's like an F-450 twin, you know, King Ranch, Lariat package, four-wheel drive, dually.
2: Well, plus the theater wasn't helping out either, because the theater was
11: free pour.
0: Yeah.
2: Oh, yeah.
0: Oh, yeah. Oh, yeah. So, man, I had, and I'm going to do it more often. I've known this dude since 1992. And as soon as I mention his name, he's inner circle. He's, I don't know that he's Hall of Fame, though.
2: No, he is not.
0: And I don't think he wants to be. You know what? I got to ask him and see if he wants to be Hall of Fame, because it could be two things. You never know. I'm just going to say, Ty J, you never know what Ty J you're going to get. Either the compassionate, I love the show, you know, I'm Bubba Army, or man, don't bug me with that nonsense. You don't know what you're gonna get with Ty J. You know, like meanwhile, like Gooch is hardcore Bubba Army, and even though Gooch puts on this really tough exterior, he's a gentle giant. He really is. You know, same with like Iggy, and same with like Adam from Fenderworks and Jimmy Cleavis and some of these really jacked up tough guys. You know, at the end of the day, they're Hall of Fame, they're royalty, they're exteriorly look kind of, you know, badass.
2: Oh, of course.
0: But deep down, they're gentle giant. Well, I don't think Iggy's a gentle giant. I think he's an absolute madman. I think he's absolutely insane, and I think it takes everything for Iggy to be able to control himself in a public setting to the point where it almost builds anxiety. Like he'll have to put Iggy has to put himself in a timeout sometimes. I'll see him at the corner and like
11: puts himself in it.
0: Yeah, like at some bear, like at some Bubba 199s and at some Barps, Iggy will be like sequestered, like in engineering in an area you're not supposed to be going to, all by himself, sitting in the corner.
2: Chubbing up his face, $20.
0: And I'm like, Iggy, what's wrong? Man, such and such is really making me, like, really bugging me. Like, they're really bugging me, and they're going to have to leave, or I'm going to have to talk myself out of it. But, I mean, I need about 10 minutes here. I'm full hot. I'm ready to kill somebody.
11: I'm full hot. I'm
0: like, okay, all right. Okay, sorry, Iggy. Do some push-ups and some curls, and get those arms popping a little bit more. I think you'll feel better by yourself, my friend. So, anyway, listen, so Ty J yesterday texts me and says, hey, I'm going to be up in Pasco doing, you know, he does that drone work for, you know, roofing companies and insurance companies. And now he's doing, I mean, his company's killing it. And nice. He does realtor. You know how realtors will do that inside 360. You can take a virtual tour of the house.
2: Yeah.
0: Well, Ty J has the necessary gimbo and whatever attachment that you can put on your phone to shoot like a fisheye panoramic 360, you know, view of from.
11: What are you saying?
2: Oh, gimbo. Oh, I thought maybe he was so good at driving the drone
0: that
2: he was able to drive drones in the house.
0: He can.
2: Oh, okay.
0: He can do that too, but this is more efficient.
11: So sees what the drone sees, and that's how he moves around?
0: Well, we're talking about two different things here. Things that he can do with his new iPhone that has a fisheye lens, he can do a complete 360 panoramic picture of your home.
11: Wow.
0: And he has these realtors that use him exclusively to when they're listing a house. He can, because he's the, you know, not only can he drone the property, and as they're listing, you know, a new property, they can use his drone footage to take, you know, from pulling into the driveway to the roof to the back of the pool to all of that. But he also offers, now he can do interior pictures. So usually you'd have to hire two people for that. Right. The drone guy and the interior picture guy. Now Ty J has morphed his business into being the picture guy too. Smart. So these realtors are like, listen, Ty J, we're one-stop shopping with you. You used to be our drone guy, but now you can be our inside 360 virtual tour guy.
2: Smart.
0: And so he had like four appointments up here, and he had like a dead space of about 90 minutes. And he's like, I'd like to come see the new Klim compound and the studios and the whole nine yards. I'm like, okay. What time? He's like, I'll be there about noon. I'm like, okay. So it just happens to be on me. I was thawing out. I had a couple of, I had three Omaha steaks frozen, so I thawed them out yesterday because I was going to eat them, you know. I thawed them out Wednesday because I was going to eat them. I was going to grill them and then have them, you know, Thursday, Friday for my lunch.
2: Yeah.
0: Those little 6-ounce fillets that I got from Omaha, and I had some bratwurst and things like that. So I tell Ty J, hey, well, Merch Crick offers it to me. She goes, hey, do you want me to grill out those steaks and make some? Yes, I am straight white trash, and so is Ty J. He's black trash, but that is.
11: You can't say that.
0: Oh, yes, I can when I'm talking about my good friend Ty J.
2: What do you mean? Bubba said he's white trash.
0: Yeah, I'm white trash.
11: I know, but you can't say the black word.
0: Well,
11: no more.
0: You, why? You don't, see, Gene, here's the deal.
11: I don't know why. Every time I say something, I get in trouble.
0: Gene, I know how to play the black card. You don't. So let's just leave it at me.
11: I'm sorry.
0: So here's the deal. With my steak, I have air-fried French fries. I mean, what's better than steak and French fries?
11: Right.
0: You know, yeah, you're supposed to probably offer like a baked potato and like some vegetables, to do it right. I'm like, hey, Ty J, how about Erica throw on a couple of 6 to 8 ounce fillets with some French fries and we just have lunch? He goes, yeah, hell yeah. So I gave him a whole tour of the deal while I'm giving him a tour of the compound. Merch Crick's out there on the grill, grilling up the steaks and the bratwurst, making the French fries in the air fryer. And Ty J and I actually sit down at my dinner table across from each other and had lunch, like a homemade, if you will, made from home lunch. And we're just reminiscing about the good old days and talking about how much he missed his mom and his two brothers. His one brother, Lummy, was older than him, quite a significant older than him. And he would take Ty J around, but Ty J was way bigger than him. But Ty J was like 5, 6, 7 years younger. And his big brother was kind of a badass in the inner city of Detroit, but not as big physically as Ty J. So his bigger brother would start beef with all these other black guys, and then Ty J, and then he'd say Ty J, go fight these guys. And Ty J would have to fight somebody every day. And then he's like, my brother, you know, old school hood stuff, if I'd get knocked down, my brother would break us up and make us stand back up, and eventually I got to be a real good fighter. So I had lunch with Ty J yesterday. It was just such a great time, just sitting across from one of my friends and having lunch like that. Let me, maybe I should start doing that as a kind of like a video feature. You know,
11: the other side of Bubba.
0: Well, no, like lunch with Bubba, and I grill out with French fries and some type of meat.
2: Yeah.
0: And I set the camera up there, and it could be you, it could be Gene, it could be Ty J, it could be, you know, it could be anybody.
2: Yeah. No, that'd be good.
0: Yeah, it'd be good, but I'm probably not going to get to do it.
11: Why?
0: Because I got so many other things going on. I got the podcast with Pete.
11: Oh, yeah, okay.
0: By the way, Deadly Intentions rolled out yesterday. We're 2 people away from 600 followers. So I think, Lummy, at 500 followers and however many minutes of watching, I think the channel is already monetized. I think. You know, you're going to have to get a hold of Gary Cantrell on that. You know, maybe it also takes like, you know, 30 days too. I don't know. Do you?
2: I can check because I know they're updating all the time. So
0: in the back of me is the trailer of Video Killed the Radio Star when Ian, the producer, wakes up and sees Lummy's email. We're going to get the full file, and we'll be able to play the entire thing behind me on my video screen, which is pretty badass.
11: Yeah,
0: I think this is only the 2-minute and 38-second trailer, which is going to keep rotating. But we're actually going to get the movie, which leads me to this: it's free on Tubi. Whether it's on a phone, did you know you can go get the Tubi app? It's free on your phone, and you can watch Tubi. I didn't know this. But you can watch Tubi on your phone, and everything that you can get on your TV or your laptop or your iPad, you can get on your phone, including but not limited to Video Killed the Radio Star. So for you boys out there that want to watch it on your phone during lunch today or during one of your breaks, just go get the Tubi app in your app store, Android and or iPhone, iOS, and then download the Tubi app. It's free. And then in the search engine type, you know what, Lummy, we're doing so well trending-wise that it used to be you had to type in video, and then we were the second, suggestion. Now if you just type in VID, it aggregates Video Killed the Radio Star as the number one, you know, search deal. So that shows you. Now I haven't been on Tubi since yesterday. I think I've been watching the hell out of it. And you know what I do? I just let it run. Just let it run. Oh, I missed. Okay, whatever. I'll pick it up from there. Just let it run. And when it gets done running, run it again. And then guess what? Run it again. Then run it again. So I've been watching it, and I haven't been to the homepage on Tubi recently. Do we come up? I think yesterday we were at number 3, and it's not under documentary, it's under docuseries due to the fact that there's 3 episodes. I also think that it really fits better with 3 episodes than one long one. I think the 3 that's what we intended it. That's what, when they shot it, that's what they shot it to be, is 3 episodes. And then Apple TV and Amazon Prime was like, no, we don't do 3 episodes. It has to be 1. So we had to, jam it all together, which I thought made it too long. But 3 episodes,
2: that breaks it up nice.
0: It breaks it up really nice. It really does. If you could go to the homepage, I don't see any, maybe the computer part of Tubi is different than the actual television interface. I think the digital streaming on your computer interface. Did you see Iggy McGillicuddy right there?
2: $20. Oh, he loves the Steel supplements, Omni energy drinks.
0: Where do we stand with them?
2: Good.
0: By the way, I'm addicted to their canned water, the Vitel. I got 6 or 7 of their energy drinks in my refrigerator right now. I'm going to be popping one.
7: You only got 5 now because I drank one.
0: Okay, it's fine.
2: Oh, no, we had a lot in the fridge.
0: Yeah.
2: And we got more coming.
7: Fridge is like a double door. You hit the button one way and a little door opens. You hit the button the other way and a big door opens.
0: Well, I think our fridge pretty much kicks ass.
2: Oh, it does. That's what I'm saying. But
7: when I opened it this morning, I hit the little door and there was like 6 energy drinks and I snatched one of those. That might have been someone's private stock.
2: No.
0: What's mine is yours, my friend.
2: That's right.
0: Yeah, what's mine is yours. So, listen, this weekend, 2 things. There's only 2 things I want you to do for me this weekend. And that is, watch Video Killed the Radio Star, or at least get it pulled up on your Tubi deal and let it run all weekend long, please.
7: That's what I'm doing.
0: Just let it run. Let it run.
7: I'm going to do it right there in my living room for my dogs.
0: Yeah.
7: And let the dogs watch you constantly.
0: Yesterday I had one running in my living room and one running in my bedroom.
7: Well, that way the dogs will see your face a lot, and then they'll know you when they see you for the first time.
0: I have to go to the track as soon as I get out of here today. We have practice tonight. Oh, my God. Hold on. This is going to involve a Gene Lasker Milwaukee shout-out. And also, mine, too. This is Kenneth Kendall. Now, is that new money?
2: No. Kenneth Kendall is great. Great.
7: I heard of that.
0: Oh, this is a big one.
7: Okay.
0: 250.
2: Woo!
0: Man, that... Thank you, Kenneth Kimball. Thank you so much.
7: Kimball or Kendall?
2: Kendall.
0: Kendall.
7: Kendall, like Kendall Racing Oil.
0: Yeah, like Kendall
7: GTX
0: 1040.
7: GTX 70.
0: Kendall Motor Oil doesn't seem like it has near the buzz that it used to. Like,
7: that's because everybody, technology backed them up.
0: Because my dad used to run Kendall in everything.
7: Everything. All nitro cars had to run a Kendall 78 nitro oil.
0: But now I don't hear, there's only really 2 oils I hear from.
7: Because technology passed them up, man.
0: Mobil 1, and then, of course, Redline.
7: Yeah, well, them guys had a lot more money to invest in how to make better oil.
2: Was Kendall the one that had, the
7: peace sign?
0: Yeah, the peace sign. Black bottle with a gold peace sign.
7: Yeah, or a green bottle. Dark green.
0: Anyway, I'm strictly a Redline guy. have been for, God, I don't know how long I've been running Redline. Gene runs Redline.
7: I run Redline.
0: I saw that badass pavement motor you had on Facebook.
7: Yeah, not really a pavement motor. That's a dirt motor.
0: Oh. That looked bad.
7: Was that's an ASCS motor.
0: 360?
7: Yeah.
0: Nice. Engler injector.
7: Yeah, the brand new one.
0: Guess what else I saw on there?
7: What?
0: The Don Ott oil pan.
7: Yeah, and the 8-stage oil pump.
0: Not the Don Ott. Olson. Olson. Don Olson. Dan Olson. Makes apps. In fact, I don't even really know what the next racing oil pan is.
7: I don't either.
0: Like, I mean, all super
7: not
0: late
7: by
0: models.
7: Name.
0: If all super late models, all sprint cars, all open wheel modifieds, anybody that doesn't have a crate motor sealed deal, I've never seen what their competition is. I've never, Olson oil pans.
7: I ain't either. Olson, I'm sure he's got some, but I don't know name.
0: I see Olson oil pans on
7: everything.
0: Ron Capps's funny car, on Leah Pruitt, top fuel dragster, on Tony Stewart's R&L. Like, I've never seen, I don't even know.
7: They took over a long time ago.
0: And you know what? We used to have a deal with them.
7: Yeah, we did.
0: Oh my God, Olson oil pans. Just look it up. They're whatever you need specific as far as you call. When you talk to them, you tell them what you got, and then they'll tell you which type of. Because listen, an oil pan just isn't a pan. It's got a very elaborate
7: mechanical piece.
0: It's a very elaborate baffle system.
7: Yes,
0: to keep your oil
7: in one spot,
0: always getting picked up by the pump. Based on if you're dirt racing and you're always turning left, that pan naturally wants to gravitate to the right. You could start starving your oil.
7: Doors in there holds it.
0: And
7: keeps
0: like
7: the oil off the crankshaft.
0: And like what would a sprint car would use might be different than a super late model, and they'll build all these different trapdoors and stuff. But if you're a hot rodder or any type of horsepower enthusiast and you've got a built motor in some way, shape,
7: or
0: form,
7: one of their pans.
0: You probably have an Olson oil pan. And if you don't, you probably have something that's going to probably end up blowing your motor up.
2: T-shirt world, 25.
7: Boom.
0: Is it Dan Olson?
2: Olson. Yes, it is.
0: No, but I mean, what's the website?
2: OlsonMotorsports.com.
0: Oh, they're probably doing more than oil pans now.
7: They do valve covers, timing covers, breathers.
0: I forget what my guy's name over there is.
7: Anything with aluminum.
0: The son. I've dealt with him for years.
2: Dan Olson's son?
0: Yeah, Dan Olson's son. He's always been. Mm. And you know who hooked me up with Blake?
7: Blake Robinson.
0: Blake
7: did?
0: From B&R.
7: Yeah.
0: At PRI, they used to always have, it'd be the Olson oil pan, then it'd be B&R Motorsports.
2: Do you deal with Brian?
0: Brian. Yeah, Brian Olson. That's my guy.
2: He took over the company in 96.
0: Yeah. Oh, yeah. Please. Did you know that, Brock, from B&R, the dad, he passed away a few years ago?
7: Oh, I know.
0: Okay.
7: I talked to him, like, the day before he passed away. He called me talking to me.
0: So, well, you still probably order parts from them.
7: Yes, I do.
0: Yeah, I haven't been.
7: No, I still
0: I haven't been in the part ordering business, for a long time. I
7: talk to Blake a lot.
0: Blake's a good dude. Have you had your mag rebuilt by him?
7: Yes.
0: Man, doesn't that give you, 10, 15 horsepower?
7: At least.
0: Yeah.
7: I mean, don't get shocked by it ever again.
0: B&R Motorsports, they're a great aggregator of all types of race car parts. And then, of course, Dan Olson, which is Olson Motorsports.
2: Yes, it is.
0: Olson Motorsports, man. And even if you're not looking to buy one, if you're a real gearhead like me and Gene, I just like to go look at the stuff, right? I mean,
7: I want the knowledge of knowing what's out there compared to what I have and what's changed.
0: And what I can potentially buy because I got a lot of money. So anyway, listen, you got me hooked up on the Tubi. Now I need everybody to go to my Deadly Intentions, my brand new podcast with Pete Russini. Yesterday was the Gilgo Beach Killer. Now, please know this. I want everybody to know this. This is the first time that I've embarked into a one-on-one, kind of Matt Cox, Danny Jones feeling. And that's who I've gotten a lot of my direction from, mostly Matt Cox. But, when I first started podcasting, I had the podcasting table and then a seat beside me. And it had kind of a Tonight Show, old school Johnny Carson feel. and we were too far from each other, and it just wasn't, you know, podcasting has evolved into kind of a smaller set, more intimate setting. And Matt Cox has the ultimate setup, which the ultimate setup that looks good on camera is quite simple. It's a table with two microphones and some backlighting and not a big room, a very short space, a small space, and you're very intimate. It's a very close setting, and, you know, it's long form. It doesn't, you don't have to keep it going. You know, like having done content and radio for 40 plus years, it's always been instilled in me. You know, if you look at, you know, yesterday I disclosed my Mount Rushmore of people that have managed me, and one common denominator is dead air is bad. Seamlessly keep your content and your voice and your co-host's voice and your guest's voice and whatever piece that you're playing voice, always have something there in a seamless fashion. Well, podcasting is way slowed down, way slower than how I run this particular program. And it's just super slow. You can't step on each other. And so I just want everybody to know that this first one, I already got like seven in the can. And
7: the other ones are better?
0: Well, I'm increasingly getting better at my role within this podcast. Now, Gary Cantrell, he's my video editor. He's learning, too. He has never done this per se. What we're looking for is kind of a Matt Cox feel podcast, and Gary's never done it either. Gary is learning. I'm learning. Lummy's learning. Macho's learning. Now, for my very first one, I think we nailed it, but we've already learned things that we're going to improve and do differently for the remain, you know, for episodes that we're going to take. In fact, let me, I'm taping two episodes this coming Tuesday, and then we're going to have the next, we're going to release these every Thursday at 10 a.m. on the Deadly Intentions page, and then it gets released on the Bubba Army page at noon today on Fridays.
7: So how many Deadly Idiots you got in the box?
0: How many what, Daily Idiots? Is that what you
7: deadly.
0: Said?
7: Deadly.
0: What's the channel called?
7: Deadly Intentions.
0: Right.
7: Well, you got to have the Deadly Idiots to be the main character.
0: Well, and so just from our thumb, Matt Cox looked at it yesterday, and he had some thoughts, all of which we're going to implement. But please know that if this one was kind of good, which by the comment section, it looks like everybody liked it.
2: Yeah.
0: But moving forward, we get better and better. We're going to edit it differently. And here's one thing, Lemmy. I didn't get a chance to talk to Gary, and I know Gary's going through hell. One, Gary, please help me. Please try to find somebody that can help you or another AI program or something, because I know that you're drowning in just maintaining what you have to do for the show and how you have to cut the show up into shorts, into reels, and get them across all platforms. I know that in itself is a full-time, 60-hour-a-week job. Please get somebody that can help you.
2: We have a phone call today with Greg's guy.
0: And please, Gary, two things. When we're going back and forth with you on what we need to change, do not take it personal, because we're all learning this. This is all new for us. And two, please don't think if you were to get somebody that can help you that I would ever, ever fire you and keep them. This, Gary, you're the head of this department. It's only a one-person department. I'm willing to make it a two-person department, but you're the head of it. And the only way I'm not going to have you work for me, Gary, is if you tell me to pack sand. You know,
7: that could happen.
0: It could. Gary, you could get overwhelmed and say, Bubba, you're just, I can't take it anymore. But before you, Gary, I feel like we're close to that. I feel like we're close. I feel like we're close to you quitting, because I know how overwhelmed you are, my friend. And I've sent you texts on how much I care for you and how I'm appreciative of you and how you need to get some help. No, I think we all need to get some help. But I mean, how you need to have somebody help.

0: throughout the me and Pete talking, we're going to put more graphics in there. The thumbnail are going to be a little bit different. And then Matt Cox thought, Lummy, that we kind of gave away, we kind of gave away the ending on the opening. I think we gave him a little too much. You know what I'm saying?
1: Yeah.
0: So all of which, Gary, please, I beg of you not to take it like we're being critics. We're just trying to figure this all out, make it easier for you to do, get you some help. And listen, we're four people away from hitting 600 subscribers. No, we're at 614 now.
1: Yeah, we're growing.
0: We're at 614 subscribers, one thing I want to prove is when you really, really are doing pretty good in the YouTube world and you can start another channel and in 2 months get 10,000 subscribers, what does that show all these jobbers out here that are trying to do what we do and they can't get, over 15 and they've been doing it now for 5 years, 4 years?
1: They should probably switch it up.
0: You should recognize, my friend.
1: But yeah, hopefully Greg's guy, which I talked to him a little bit yesterday, and we got a call today. He seems like he's got his.
0: I would probably try to go with him before I did Mills. I don't know how reliable Mills is.
1: Yeah,
0: this guy
1: seems like
0: and here's the deal. I think Gary needs to talk to Matt, and Gary needs to talk to Colby. I think Gary needs to actually pick, or maybe Lummy.
1: I try,
0: or maybe you. Conference call when you say you sounded somewhat defeated there when he said he'll try. Has he tried before and not gotten any luck? Because you sounded a little bit defeated there when you go, yeah, he'll try.
1: Yeah, but the good thing is with this New York guy is that he runs a whole company, so he's not going to be obviously looking to take Gary's job. So that should put Gary in good space.
0: Yeah. Well, hopefully Gary can describe to him what we need.
1: Yes.
2: I ain't watched this yet, but Sarah did. And you know what Sarah's comment was
0: on
2: it?
0: Hold on. Before you say it, can you hold it?
2: Yep.
0: Because this is very important. Because Sarah is very smart. She likes this sort of thing. And she's going to tell the truth because there's no reason for her to embellish anything other than how she truly feels. And here she is, a 40-some-year-old female who watched this and is into this space, so to speak. So before you tell me what she said, let's do words. I want to play the intro because the intro is unbelievable.
1: It is.
0: And then, Gene, I'd like to hear what Sarah's
2: thought. I'll say exactly what she said.
0: All right.
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0: Fun Show.
1: Oh, it's Friday. We got practice tonight at Ocala Speedway. And so that means I got to get up there.
2: How hard is that on your track?
1: Oh, well, it's kind of good because here's my mindset. First of all, I went up there on Wednesday. I spent 6 hours straight either on a tiller, mostly on a grader. And my grader is a good grader under normal circumstances. By the way, Kendall, thank you so much.
2: I'm still like,
1: that was unbelievable. Thank you. Kenneth Kimball, $250 on the PayPal Venmo Cash App. That's how we keep this madness going, my friends. If we're to be totally honest with you, if we didn't have you guys out there doing that sort of thing,
2: I could sleep in.
1: Here's the deal. You could sleep in, but honest to God, as much of a prick as you played, I think you can put the tough guy persona down. I think deep down you really love this. Like, I think you genuinely have fun.
2: I do. Sometimes it gets away from me because I don't realize that we're talking to a million people.
1: Yeah.
2: I think we're just talking to ourselves, so I say dumb stuff.
1: And then somebody comes to your shop and be like, you can't say darky, Gene.
2: Yeah.
1: Oh, I thought I was just talking to Bubba, and that's what I say. So anyway, thank you so much, Kenneth Kimball. We appreciate it. PayPal, Venmo, Cash App, at the Bubba Army. We do have races this weekend at Ocala Speedway, and I decided to open up. We haven't had a race in over a month and a half because we had a couple rainouts. I think we're going to be okay. Now, there's a 35% chance of rain like at 9 o'clock on Saturday. But here's the deal. Gene, I will run such a fast program. I mean, I'll start hot laps an hour early at 6 so that like we're racing by 6:45. And so usually we hot lap. It's in 6 and we start. Like, I'll bump everything up about 30 minutes, and then at the driver's meeting, I'm going to say, listen, guys, I am going to haul ass on this program. So just in case the rain does come at 9:30, I'll put Junior Crown Vicks and Gladiators at the end of the field, and I'll have all the big the 602s, the 604s, the factory stocks, and the V8 Thunder stocks. I'll have those, all four of those classes features done by 9:30.
2: Now, some of them classes, are they ones you made up?
1: What?
2: What's a V8 what?
1: V8 Thunder stock, like bombers. Like the big full, like the old Monte Carlos, and they have, I think you're a 350 stock GM or a 351 stock Ford, like you can't make any.
2: Like a street stock.
1: Yeah. Well, street stocks, though, they are actually a step up where the street stocks can have a 604 built motor in them.
2: Oh, wow.
1: But they have different
2: rules. And different bodies, maybe?
1: So, it would go, 604 crates, 602 crates, street stocks, V8 Thunder stocks with regards to, I would say, horsepower, and shock packages and things like that.
2: Okay.
1: Then the Gladiators, those little four-cylinder, Nissan Altimas. Listen, those guys put on a hell of a race.
2: I know.
1: Because, they all pretty much got the same stuff. You can't do.
2: And they're smaller cars, you get 5 wide.
1: Yeah. And then we do Crown Vicks, and Crown Vicks are really starting to become a pretty. I mean, we'll get.
2: It's all over the
1: world.
2: I'll
1: get 24 or 30 of those because an average guy can go out and buy a race-ready Crown Vick. One like Bobby from Live Strong, from Live Fast, Bobby from Live Fast. He could, if you sent him a Crown, if you went to the auction, here's the bad thing about Crown Vicks. You used to be able to pick them up at the auction for $1,000.
2: Not no more.
1: Now there's such a demand for these old, Ford P71 4.6 Police Interceptor Crown Vicks that these municipalities that are, exchanging them out as cop cars. I was buying them back in the day for $800,000.
2: Not no more.
1: Wish I would have bought more of them. You know what? Gene, do you know what Gilkey did to me, don't you?
2: No.
1: The day I fired him.
2: Put some screws in your carburetor?
1: Put screws in my carburetor.
2: He says he would have never done. He goes, I'll never do that.
1: Well, he did it.
2: Well, he did it.
1: He did it. Blew up my, a Crown Vic. And then B-Fud broke one. But anyway, listen. So you could take a Crown Vic that you buy from the auction to Bobby. And Bobby will put a roll bar in it and get it race ready for about $2,000. and you know, so you for 5 G's, where else, Gene, can you put together a car that's as safe as a Crown? Because those are big bodies.
2: And just as good as the leaders.
1: And right, listen, out of box. And be, you know, at a dirt track and competitively racing for $5,000 in a class that, quite frankly, puts, because everything's so evenly matched, puts on a hell of a show. I mean, you know, they're all pretty evenly matched.
2: Right.
1: And my tech guy, a lot of these guys will go into the computer settings and they'll change the, you know, all the from.
2: He got a little tool to plug in.
1: So listen to this, Gene. The last time we ran Crown Vicks, I got on the race receiver, you know, because I can talk to the guys in their headphones. And I went, yeah, guys, I need the top 10. And then I went through the numbers. You know, number 6, number 14, 76,
2: you checked
1: 99.
2: Every computer.
1: So I said, I need the top 10. There was like 24 of them. I need the top 10 to line up on the front stretch, nose to tail, before you pull into the pits and hit the scales. And my guy came out with a laptop, plugged it in.
2: No way.
1: And we threw out 4 of them. First, hold on. First, third, fifth, and seventh all had gone in there and changed, you know, the
2: settings,
1: put a tune
2: up
1: on it. Yeah. So now word has gotten out where actually Ocala Speedway will absolutely throw your ass out. So now everybody comes because they're like, oh, listen, if I didn't, and these, some of these Crown Vic guys are charging $200 to put a tune up on, you know, to change the computer air fuel mixture and timing.
2: A couple thousand dollar tool to do it.
1: Yeah, so these, you know, so now that has increased my Crown Vic participation because everybody's like, listen, you can't cheat at Bubba's. You can't go in there and get that hot shot $200, you know, computer program because Bubba will stop you right there on the front stretch. And my guy literally came out on a four-wheeler and just plugged right in. So, anyway.
0: Dr. Remulak, $111.
2: Thank you so much.
1: Thank you, Dr. Remulak. I appreciate it.
2: Dr. what?
1: Say it, Lemmy.
0: Dr. Remulak.
2: Remulak.
0: Yeah.
2: Is he a gynecologist?
1: Who cares what he is? He may never be a real doctor. So, Ocala Speedway, we're going to do practice tonight. And here's what practice does, Gene, is practice helps me kind of run in the track. I'll run it a little bit drier tonight so that you can really get a good crustacean and a really good pack on any loose or rutted, you know, area that's going to rut. It'll rut tonight and pack in tonight. And then that's a base for me to tear up and lay back down. Because, you know, racing naturally dries your track, right?
2: Yeah.
1: Racing naturally dries your track. Yep. So that tonight, one, you're going to get. And here's for you racers out there that were potentially going to race at Ocala Speedway Saturday night. We've put so much additional material and banking in the corners that what you think that your setup that's been so good at Ocala Speedway, it's changed dramatically. I don't know that anybody's got, other than Ivan and Lloyd, I don't know that anybody's got, okay, is that one quicker? Oh, yeah.
2: What extra time on the track while we wait?
1: So here's the deal. Other than Ivan and Lloyd, I don't know that anybody has more laps on that track than competitive laps than my son, Tyler Klemp.
2: You bought the track for him.
1: And so, but he hasn't been on it in 5 years. And so I told Tyler yesterday, are you guys planning to practice on Friday? And it's like, I don't know. I mean, I'm telling you, your notes that you might have for my place from 5 years ago might not be as good as you think they are. So I would recommend we've changed the track to Matt. I've widened it by 5 feet. Here's the thing, what people don't understand. I'll just tell you, every corner at Ocala Speedway is now 78 feet. The biggest misconception is that 4 is way skinnier than, say, 1 and 2. 2 being the biggest.
2: You got 4 that wide?
1: All 4 corners are 78 feet.
2: So if you get into the fence off of 4, then you're stupid.
1: It's your fault.
2: Yeah.
1: It's your fault. And I've built the banking up now where it's, you know, I built the banking from 6 degrees to 12. It's double the banking. So now with that, when the rain comes, like we've had a two months of just pretty hard rain, that absolutely takes that material and gives me a swamp down low. But it's what I spent 6.5 hours on. And Lummy, I got again. And if you could clip this for me, I cannot thank Davis and Jared enough from Rent Pro Ocala. Oh my God, I had tractor availability issues, and if I don't have a tractor where I can't till the track, I'm done. I only need three pieces of equipment: a water truck, a grader, and a tractor with a tiller. I have the tiller, but you got to have at least a 50 or 60 horsepower PTO to run this tiller, and there's no way to dry a track out without tilling it. So I'm up there on the grader just taking like 2 and 3 foot swipes at this track, trying to get, and my tractor, I don't have my tractor. Fluff, who gives me a tractor to use, it broke, and I'm like, if I don't have a tractor, and I'm texting Davis and Jared, they're not returning my text back. Red Tape Ken happens to be at the track, and he's headed to Tallahassee because one of Tom Bean's Domino's pizza place oven blew up. So Red Tape Ken's got to go up there and put in a new oven. Stops by the track. I said, man, I don't have time to call Jared or Davis from Rent Pro, but can you please call them? And we absolutely, even if we have to pay, and we need a track. I need a tractor so bad, Ken, or we're done. So sure enough, dropped off that day. I was able to on Wednesday actually get a really. I left the track open and tilled, and so let it dry all day yesterday. And Drunk Dave actually told me that the track's actually dry. I'm going to have to water it.
0: Wow!
1: So when I go up there today, I'm going to lay a load of water, mix it again with the tiller, then put my grade on it, and then at that point you got a sheep's foot. We got to pack, water, sheep's foot, pack, water, sheep's foot, water, pack. And guess what? Guess how much help I have.
0: Just you?
1: None. Mm. None. So I got to do it all myself. But that's what I signed up for. Appreciate it. Now, here is the intro to our first attempt to be a big-time crime in the crime, true crime space. You know, as I've befriended Matt Cox and Danny Jones, and, you know, they're like, man, Bubba, you're a host. You're a content guy. You're doing pretty good digitally, but why don't you get into the true crime space? And there's this guy named Pete Rossini who was sentenced to 40 years in prison, did 25, and he can't come on Matt's show because of his probation. You know, if you're on federal probation, you can't go on another person that has been charged with a felony in their lifetime. So Matt Cox was like, I was going to put Pete, as you know, I was going to have a little Pete subsection on his world, the Matt Cox true crime world. He's like, but I can't. So I'm hand delivering this guy to you. If you watch it, this guy's amazing. I mean, his attention to detail and how he breaks down the data and gets and investigates each case that we do. And you know, he was a big time drug kingpin for the Mexican cartel in Los Angeles and got arrested in 97, sentenced in 2000, was originally supposed to do 40 years, did 25. Lasker will tell you, got an unbelievable reputation in prison for helping prisoners with their appeal.
2: Yep.
1: Actually helped a couple Hells Angels and a couple outlaws get their sentences reduced drastically. This guy can roll around and
2: I'm thankful.
1: And yeah, this guy is such a good dude. He's still on probation. When he comes over here to the Clem compound, he has to get permission from his probation officer. And please know, this is our first. I'm just going to play, let me, like the first minute of Deadly Intentions podcast, just for everybody to see, where we're headed and a little best of. And, you know, this is our first attempt. And we're continually, through Matt Cox's guidance and Danny Jones and some of my other guys, Matt Cox has already sent me his notes. I've forwarded that to Lummy and Gary. We're going to implement that into the next one, which I think next Wednesday, I'm sorry, next Thursday drops the, I think it's the Golden State Killer, the guy from California. And so that'll be next Thursday at 10 a.m. on our Deadly Intentions show, YouTube, Facebook, and all of the platforms are at Deadly Intentions Show. That's where they're at. Then we wait a day and we drop them on all the Bubba Army platforms. Here's the kind of preview to Deadly Intentions.
3: I married for 27 years, two kids, this area in Long Island, Ocean Parkway area, kind of marshy. He induces them to return with him to their family home because he built an unaliving room.
1: Now, let me tell you this. People are like, why you got to say unaliving? Because if you say the word murder or killed too many times on YouTube, they strike you. So you have to call it unaliving. Now, if you just have a show like we have here and you just in a fleeting type way, like our show is not built around somebody that killed another guy.
2: Right.
1: So we can use that term because we don't overuse it. So, and we're talking about news, but when your show and your concept and your channel is built around murder or killing people, you have to use unaliving. It's kind of weird.
3: Yeah. In the basement.
4: So he had built a room specifically to do this sort of bad stuff.
3: They discover one woman, two women, three women, four women. They're all wrapped up using burlap straps. He didn't understand the mechanics of cell site hour location information. He was using burner phones. The burner phone doesn't lead them anywhere. One day he goes to lunch. He finishes eating, takes the pizza box with the unfinished crust.
1: And Gary, all of this is so good, my friend. We just got to streamline it, make it easier for you, buddy, and get you some help. Because this preview of Deadly Intentions, one, I think you maybe gave away too much info, but two, it's just so good. It's so good, Gary.
3: Throws in the trash can. So now the authorities go and they grab the box, they grab the crust. Now they're able to...
1: I mean, Gina, it's almost like a mini documentary, isn't it?
2: Yeah.
1: It's almost like a...
3: Definitively prove...
1: That's his DNA.
3: They brought in team of inspectors that conducted highly sophisticated forensic examination of his digital records, and they were able to extract a deleted file. The authorities call it the murder matrix.
1: Welcome to a brand new podcast. I'm Bubba. This is Pete. Or that's Pete, and I'm Bubba. So, there we go. That's enough to wet your beak. And again, on YouTube, it's at Deadly Intentions Show. We're up well over 1,000 views on our first. We haven't even been up 24 hours.
2: Nope.
1: And I think we're over 600 subscribers, 624. So, please, go get it. Watch it. Subscribe to the channel. I think maybe we might already be able to monetize. And appreciate every episode will continue to get better. And it's called Deadly Intentions Show. Appreciate you.
2: Now, Sarah says,
1: I was going to throw it over to you, Gene, and said, Sarah watched it, right?
2: Sarah watched it.
1: Okay. Give me Sarah.
2: She says, it's like taking the best part of our show and playing it only.
1: I think that means she's saying that the show's funny at times, but this is a better...
2: This is the best part of the show, picked out of it, and you're just playing the best part of our show for the day.
1: I think that's a compliment.
2: Yeah, it is.
1: And Sarah, I think it's going to continue to get better and better through more tools.
2: You don't like politics, you know, and we talk about, well, whatever, you know, we talk about girls, but it's like she's saying, it's the most important... the factual part of our show, taking that portion out and then playing it in one spot.
1: Well, I'm very proud and happy as to where this might be potentially headed. And thank you to Gary, Matt Cox, and everybody else that have their hands in helping us make this the best that we can. And I just want this thing to continue to grow. If every episode we can pick up 500, 600, 700 subscribers, and let me wait, and I think it's going to really explode once we put it up on our channel today at noon.
2: Yeah.
1: Lummy today, right after the show with Dark Match Steve, is going to do the weekend review. After he's done with that, Gary will drop the Deadly Intentions podcast on all of our platforms, and we're up and running. Thank you so much. Appreciate you guys. Try to catch it this weekend. Try to catch it over there.
2: So if our show gets, the show gets really good and down the road,
1: we'll
2: we got to
1: quit this.
2: We got to hope the killers stay killing.
1: Well, Gene, there's somebody that kills every day.
0: Yeah, I was going to say, haven't you seen the news lately?
2: Yeah. No.
1: Yeah, well.
2: Huh. Mean boy. I better watch it, huh?
1: Anyway, Lummy, so I got in full disclosure, I'm going to talk about my personal struggles I have with the IRS. And it's something that I usually don't talk about.
2: It's a simple thing. Just pay them.
1: No, I can't.
2: On time.
1: I can't. I did pay him. I settled with him in 2018. But as I've said,
2: when you're a part of the system, they got you.
1: Well, here's the timeline. So I have this big federal trial in 2017, and I have an unbelievable amount of legal expenses, and that's when we pretty much had the rug pulled out from underneath us. And in 2018, I could not pay my personal taxes.
2: You were grouchy that whole year. Now I know why.
1: Yeah. So at that point, in 2019, the IRS comes to me, and I can remember like it was nothing. The agent, his last name was Rodriguez, and he was so cool. And I had my accountant, Jim Martin, and Tom Bean help navigate through this. And he was this Mr. Rodriguez guy was so cool. He actually came to the Nassau Street studios, and we enter into a settlement offer with the IRS. And I borrow some money from Tom. You know, I'm not going to talk. So I cobble together what the IRS is satisfied with regards to settling my tax issue of 2018. They say you're good. So 2019, 2020, 2021, everything's good. No problem. File my taxes, file on my quarterly business taxes, filing my personal taxes. Everything's good. Joe Biden hires 96,000 additional. You can look it up. You can look it up. Joe Biden hired 96,000 additional IRS agents, of which some were like part of this SWAT team where they were going to have these armed IRS agents, you know, like a SWAT unit within the IRS, which that's kind of scary. You know, you owe the government a little bit of money and they come in with a SWAT team. So I get this woman, and I'm just going to mention her first name. Her name's Marianne. And she relocates to Tampa, Florida from New York, and she's one of these 96,000 additional IRS agents that Joe Biden hired under his administration. And within this, they have a cold case collection, which means, now I didn't know, and Mr. Rodriguez, who has since been transferred to a different division, I've actually tried to get a hold of him and be like, hey, you know, I paid the settlement in good faith. You gave me my paperwork. But little do people know, and Gene, you probably didn't know this either, that if the IRS gives you a break in what you think you've settled and the IRS tells you that you're cool, and I went 3 years with being cool, that they have,
2: they can change your mind,
1: up to seven, there, I don't know how long it is, but I think it's 7 to 10 years, where they can go back if they look at your tax returns and you're doing better. And, you know, Lummy, as we start to become more and more, you know, more and more popular on digital formats, you know, the business made more money. You know, yeah. Bubba Radio Network, which is our parent company, or Bubba Army Media, it made more money. And in 2021, this Marianne woman is at it's 10 till 10 or 9:45 in the morning, and there's somebody ringing the call box, and it's this, and Merch Crick goes down, because don't forget I was living there, not supposed to be, but I was. Everybody's all trying to bust my balls on that. What are you going to retro find me? Yeah, for 5 years I lived upstairs of the Nassau Street Studios. I
2: put in a badass condo.
1: Yeah, but you know, eventually it just got, you know, I needed to get out of there, and so that's a whole other story in itself. And I'm so appreciative to Paulie and to Mark for coming in and saving the building in 2017, because I was ready to lose the building, and they bought it and allowed me to be able to keep my studios there, because you know I don't know that we'd been able to pull out of there in 3 months, build new facilities, get all that stuff out of there. I don't know that we could had the bank taken it over. So
2: nah,
1: you know,
2: got out of there.
1: So I didn't know that the IRS can come back and the discount and the discount that they gave you, they now say we're going to undo the discount that we gave you, and you have to pay the addition, you know, the difference. And in this case, it was about $100,000. It was about $96,000.
2: That's nice.
1: So
2: didn't plan
1: Merch
2: on that.
1: Merch Crick goes out to the call gate, and she's like, "Yes, I got an appointment with Mr. Bubba Clem." And Merch Crick goes, Erica goes,
2: "No, you don't.
1: No, you don't." She's like, "Oh, yes, I do." And she actually badges Erica, like shows her her. I guess if you're an IRS agent,
2: yeah, you got a badge.
1: You got a little badge. And she goes, and she badged Erica. And Erica goes, "Listen, ma'am. I know his schedule. First of all, he's not going to schedule a meeting for 9:45 because he's on the air till 10. Like, you're lying to me." She's like, "Well, here's my card. Have him call me." "Well, I don't call her. I have my tax attorney call her. I got a tax attorney. His name's John. John Zayas. Great dude." So he calls her. "I represent Bubba Clem. What's going on here?" And then she navigates him through how I now owe $96,000 and it's occurring interest, you know, like daily. And he's like, "Well, hold on. In 2018, you guys, we had an offer of settlement, blah, blah, blah, blah, blah, blah." She's like, "Yeah, that's great. But I relocated from New York. I'm one of the nine. I'm a new hire here at the IRS. And I am doing nothing but," hold on, wait for it, "celebrity cold files where we gave people that are somewhat known celebrities, if you will," and I don't like to call myself that, but I guess locally, potentially, I could be that, I guess. Probably. And so she's on celebrity cold file cases where people of known value, you know, people that have some type of name value or recognition, athletes, media personalities, whatever.
2: That black comedian went to jail over for 5 years later.
1: Yeah, Wesley Snipes.
2: Yeah. Wesley Snipes.
1: Yeah, well, I'm trying to stay out of jail. But Wes, here's the deal. You go to jail when you don't file. You go to jail when you lie. That's when you go to jail. I file every year, and I've never lied about my income. So, you know, they can assess penalties and interest from my 2018 filing where I just couldn't pay. Like, you know, when it was said amount owed, I couldn't pay it. I knew, I recognized what I owed, but I only had the availability to pay X. When Mr. Rodriguez came in, we settled on a number, and I thought I was good to go. I didn't know about this little rule where they can come back up to 7, 10, however many years, I don't quite know, and get that and collect that tax based on your returns, and you're now doing better. Well, I can't pay. And at this point, it's like now $128,000 on the 96 because interest and all penalties and things like that. So we offer a letter of compromise. It's called offer of compromise. What we can afford for the debt that owed for 2018 on a deal that was originally, you know, good, and now you guys are going back on it. Here's what we can offer. Well, they reject my offer of compromise, and that was in 2024. And we can't get out. Now, don't forget, Trump wins the election, and guess what Trump did? Trump fired those 96,000 new agents.
2: Yeah.
1: Trump fired them all. So I'm in this
2: limbo
1: purgatory of, so we fire off for a compromise, they reject it, we file an appeal in 2024, and they're completely dark. My tax attorney's probably written them six times.
2: Uh-oh.
1: They're not responding. By the way, my debt continues to, they send me notices all the time as to what my number is, and it goes up 10, 12, 15,000 bucks every time they send me a deal. And they, here's the deal. My tax attorney has actually showed me the certified and registered letters that we've sent to the IRS. He's actually even tried to, you know, that IRS building down by Raymond James Stadium?
0: Yes.
1: He's tried to. Now, this guy is an IRS tax attorney, and he's got three other clients besides me being his fourth, that are in somewhat the same predicament, different circumstances, but they owe the IRS something, and he's trying to. And you can't get a hold of anybody. You can't set an appointment. You can't send a
2: ridiculous.
1: You can't send a registered letter. And so this guy, this story comes up. The IRS is threatening to seize a Tennessee man's farm after charging him interest on a $20,000 refund that it accidentally sent him, which he immediately tried to return. So they send these. Wilson Perry Kirby, 76, says he was accidentally sent. This guy's getting screwed worse than me. And the only thing that we have in common is that he can't get anybody to listen. Yeah.
2: Wow.
1: He was sent. The IRS accidentally sent him $20,000 in 2022. Kirby immediately tried returning the money and even hired an accountant to fix the issue. Instead, the IRS is now charging him interest on the money he's tried returning and is withholding his 2025 tax refund, which, by the way, my 24 and 25 returns, I was due a little like $3,000 or $2,900. Oh, they take that every time.
0: Well, of course.
1: They have no problem with every refund that I'm supposed to get automatically gets. They'll send you a letter. Your refund was applied to what you owe.
2: And you probably can't even see it.
1: No.
2: Because of the penalties.
1: So I've tried the president, governor, mayor. They don't seem. I'm reading the story. They don't mind asking you to vote for them. But when you need help, you can't get a hold of nobody. Isn't that the truth?
2: Yeah.
1: Desperately trying to fix the problem, the IRS is still sending letters demanding he pay interest on the money that they accidentally sent him, and he tried to return. And by the way, he never spent it. He never cashed the check. He never deposited the check.
2: You're kidding me.
1: He's got the actual check. The IRS is now threatening to seize his farm if he doesn't pay the $4,300 in interest and penalties. And so here is the story, and I don't have that, you know, we don't have that in common. I got a deal from them, and now they're trying to go back on their deal and hold me accountable for the deal they gave me. But what we do have in common, sir, is I, through my professional tax attorney, just like your accountant, can't get a hold of anybody, and it's going on 2 years. We're starting our third year, January 1.
5: But when you need the help, you can't get a hold of nobody. You have to talk to a dang computer. Well, they called me right before I went on television this last time.
1: I already like this guy.
2: Yeah.
5: He said it was settled from Marshall Blackburn's office.
1: Hold on. Don't tell you it's settled, but it ain't.
6: Is sent in early July, demands he pay thousands of dollars in interest on that money he says he never spent, or risk having his property seized.
5: I wish you'd get it straightened out and get one person to work on it instead of sending me letters all over the United States. I've cried and preached. I've asked people to pray for me.
6: The 76.
1: I love this dude.
6: Six-year-old.
1: He's got goats like we do.
6: Says he's done everything he can to make it right. Including meeting with the IRS Taxpayer Advocate Service in downtown Nashville. An effort, he says, got him nowhere.
5: I said, what are you doing? He said, oh, I'm paying my parking bill on my telephone. I said, oh, my God. I said, I got a little old flip phone. I don't know how to do that.
6: It's simple what he wants, for the IRS to stop coming after him.
1: There's a goat for you. If there's a cinder block in a field
2: that's
1: the highest point and it's only a cinder block, they're going to get on it. I don't know. Is it instinctual on me for them just to be?
2: Yeah, they go as high as they can.
1: Just to climb.
0: Yeah, they want to be high.
7: Yeah.
5: He gets caught in the fence. He sticks his horns in there and can't get out.
6: More than anything, Kirby just wants this to be over.
5: That it was all over and done with. Praise the Lord. Amen. Because I've cried. I'm about to cry now. I don't know what I'm...
1: Hey, Kirby, I've cried too.
2: Before I cry, I go smoke the IRS's building. All take right. somebody.
1: Jane, you're not going to do that.
2: Oh, yeah, boy. Knock the whole building down. Well, there's a good reason why they're not calling me back.
1: Any way, shape, or form, you're not going to do
2: if
1: that.
2: If I'm that old man, don't mess with me ever again. Because I'm going to just take you with me. Hmm. To where I got to go.
6: I have connected Mr. Kirby with a Nashville tax attorney who deals with IRS disputes. They are planning good to man. Talk on the phone thanks on much. Friday to see what other options may still be available to him. I'm Hannah McDonald, News Channel 5.
1: The only good thing is this is personal and it's not business related. The Bubba Radio Network, Bubba Army, LLC, all the companies that I own, from my merchandise company to our main company that pays the majority of the bills, payroll, what have you. You know, I'm in perfect standing with them. I pay my quarterly taxes, so they can't touch my business. They can only come after me personally. And guess what?
2: Good.
1: I don't have anything. I got a truck. I got a truck.
2: It's only an F-150, man.
1: I got a truck that's only an F-150 that my sister co-signed on. Little did I know ever think that my sister co-signing, which means, Gene, guess what? She owns half of it.
2: Yeah.
1: They can't take it.
2: She owns it until you pay for it.
1: Right, so anyway, and then, really, I only have one car. I got a 2004 Crown Vic that's got 210,000 miles on it that, if I think you looked it up in the Kelley Blue Book, might be worth $450. Kelley Blue Book wise. That's what I don't own anything else.
2: I'll give you $1,000 for it.
1: No, it's not for sale.
2: I'll tell the IRS I'm giving him $1,000 for it.
1: Let me tell you something. He said that the value is only $400, but I offered him $1,000. Should I just pay you guys?
2: That's
1: and you guys,
2: profit, and
1: you guys go get it for me? Hey, Spongo, there's this little agency called IRS.
2: They'll be knocking on your door, collecting my car.
1: I turned you in because I want that crown.
2: When are we racing? Poor Bubba, man. Yeah. You got,
1: and so,
2: you know,
1: and like, so
2: that's
1: like,
2: best, bad
1: it's
2: luck.
1: Like, I just like, oh my God.
2: Really? That dude's doing in the same boat as you, man.
1: And like, they, you cannot get a hold of anybody.
2: Oh, how?
1: Including but not limited to actually going down to their office. And they don't accept walk-ins. There's an armed guard at the front door. I've tried to walk in and say, here's my Social Security number. Just look me up. Here's my paperwork from 2018 with Mr. Rodriguez and the discount that you gave me. Here's the check that I paid that settlement for. And then here's this bitch named Marianne who no longer works for the IRS. I can't get anybody to even I've had to retain a professional tax attorney, which was somewhat expensive. And he sent, you know, 6 certified letters.
2: Which costs you money every time.
1: And you guys won't get back to me. So I don't know, man. I don't think they can put me in jail.
2: What's Bean say about that?
1: Bean is the one to be like, man, this is, you need to hire a tax guy. I don't have time for this nonsense.
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0: 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Semi-autographed glass Travis a couple days ago had a woman came all the way from Hernando County to his shop for Bob, and she's like, Bob Army.
1: Woo.
0: I heard the semi-autoglass commercial on the Bubba the Love Sponge show that my husband watches in the morning on YouTube. And I need a windshield. So let me have you notice that I've made some adjustments with my air conditioning routine.
2: Yes.
0: So, you know, like I got it. In the old studio, I had some numbers, some, you know, where to set it at. Well, Dan was complaining about that area over there being hot, which immediately made Macho Man's like, I'm going to put a fan over here. I'm like, no, I'm not putting a fan over there. That's going to look gaudy and stupid. I'll just run it cooler. And I think, can you tell that I'm running it cooler?
2: Yes, you are.
0: Yes, thank you.
3: It was fine before.
0: Now, I might want Gary Cantrell to make my next little spiel that I'm going to say here as a potential short or a reel, because I want to get this message out, okay?
2: Okay.
0: So, here it goes, Gary. There has to be maybe somebody that lives or is in the Bubba Army world or is Bubba Army or somehow catches the show, whether it's on a replay or in this case this might be a short, and that is there anybody that watches or is a fan of this program and you work for the IRS?
3: Are you begging now?
0: Yeah, I am, because here's the deal. You can be completely anonymous, and I think our email is show@bubbaarmyhq.com.
2: Yes.
0: That's our general email. show@bubbaarmyhq.com. Now, if you work for the IRS, I'm not going to use your information or who you are. Can you just get me some contact or some back door?
3: Get us in the door.
0: Or I can talk to somebody. I don't want you to go in there and delete my file where I owe nothing.
3: I want you to do that for me.
0: I just want you to give me somebody that my IRS tax guy can talk to so that I, you know, in a year from now, don't have $105,000 of interest and penalties, and I can somehow resolve this potential issue, whether it's get on a payment program, whatever. I want to be able to live my life, you know, maybe buy a new I can't buy anything. I can't even buy a nice car and finance it, even though I've kind of restored my credit back. I can't do anything with this looming over me. Anything that I potentially buy or whatever, they can seize immediately. So if you work for the IRS or you know somebody that does, can you ask them to contact me, show@bubbaarmyhq.com. Again, I will not use your name. I will not.
3: Knows us.
0: Somebody is. By the time some of our shorts and reels do 200,000-300,000 views.
2: Yes.
0: So there's got to be an IRS agent that knows I'm not trying to be a scumbag.
3: Or their sister is.
0: But I've gone, or your sister, or your aunt, or your uncle, or your dad. Can you just have them get a hold of me, you know, anonymously, so that I can somehow get a hold of somebody so that I don't one day, you know, go to jail? I mean, right? I mean,
2: yeah, what that?
0: I mean, I don't know. I don't know what the next step is. I mean, I know that I keep incurring, I think it is, penalties and interest. And now that, you know, 96,000 is like 170. And I'm like, I don't want this hanging over my head. You know, like, let me, when I, in 4, 5, 6 years, go to get Social Security, I think if you owe them money,
2: yeah, you're not getting it.
0: You don't get it. I think Mushroom Mitch just PayPal'd me something right here.
2: Right.
3: 96 grand?
0: Yeah. $25. It's a start. So, I mean, please, I'm not trying to Wesley Snipes the IRS where I hide my head in the sand and I don't report or I underreport or I lie. I'm trying to, in good faith, get an answer from somebody that will help me navigate through these troubled waters. show@BubbaArmyHQ.com. Thank you very much. So we all act like we're badasses, and a lot of us have guns. You know, we carry our concealed weapons permit. And if I worked in a liquor store, you can bet that I'd have my gun somewhat readily available for a bad guy. Because it seems like liquor stores get robbed a lot.
1: Well, of course.
0: Right?
1: Yeah.
0: You know, so convenience stores, liquor stores, you know, it just tends to be like it's almost an open invitation to get robbed. But what do you do when you're just sitting there, nobody's coming in the store, and a real panther jumps through your front window and comes and attacks you?
3: Now,
0: Lasker, you know, you think you're Johnny Badass and you can handle anything.
3: I ain't Johnny Badass to
0: from
3: a panther.
0: From a guy that is sniffing on Sarah or whatever. But I even think Gene Lasker might be startled and have nothing for this guy. You ready?
2: CCTV footage showed a terrifying moment when a leopard entered a liquor store attacking a salesman.
3: Dude, look at the
2: earlier
3: dude,
2: the day, the animal had already...
0: I mean, so just be quiet. This guy, and this panther just doesn't jump in, and he goes right after the dude like he's a man-eater.
3: Like he's going to bite his neck.
0: Why?
3: See that?
0: Watch.
2: CCTV footage showed a terrifying moment when a leopard entered a liquor store attacking... Leopard.
0: And you know that those claws are like razors.
3: Yeah, and they're long.
0: And they got those big canine, like they got big teeth.
3: Yep.
2: Salesman. Earlier the day, the animal had already attacked a cleaning worker inside the same store. About after 5 hours later...
0: Don't you guys got any type of animal control?
1: Yeah, no kidding.
2: The leopard was tranquilized and captured. Authorities confirmed it was released back into the wild.
0: Released back?
3: What?
0: Hold on. This panther has a hankering for going into town and biting people. Like, you don't... I'm sorry. I'm the first person. I actually am a card-carrying PETA member.
3: Now, why are they going to kill my dog if he bites somebody out on the street?
0: Yeah. I mean, listen, I know panthers, I don't know if they're endangered species or not, but this is a problematic panther that has a hankering for going into town. He obviously is not afraid of people, and he attacks people.
2: CCTV footage showed a terrifying moment when a leopard...
0: Right here, look.
2: ...entered a liquor store
3: hanging
2: attacking
3: on him.
0: Look at this.
3: Got his claws in him right now.
0: It looks like he's biting the back of his neck, too, doesn't it?
2: Salesman. Earlier the day, the animal had already attacked a cleaning worker inside the same store. About after 5 hours later, the leopard was tranquilized and captured. Authorities confirmed it was released.
0: And so they released him back into the wild.
1: So he'll be back there next, you know, this weekend.
0: Maybe he's an alcoholic leopard and he wanted to get him a little nip. I don't know.
1: A little party.
0: So this is a big, big story. And it's sad. It's just sad the way all this stuff is happening nowadays, because the cops are put in a situation where you've left them no other recourse other than to kill you. When you attack a police officer, or I would
3: just
0: say
3: kill
0: if you attack anybody.
3: I'm happy with it.
0: If you would attack anybody. With a knife. If you attack me, you attack Lummy, you attack Gene, and we have the capabilities to be able to defend ourselves, whatever means possible, whether it's a knife on a knife or whether it's a bear spray or in the instances that we are guns, you know, and let's take race out of it. Let's take the fact that the guy was an African-American and the cops were white. I think one cop might have been black. I don't know, but it doesn't matter. White, black doesn't matter.
3: No.
0: When you're going to try to stab somebody. Officer stabbed while attempting to arrest an armed suspect in Madison, Wisconsin. Police say the suspect pulled a fixed blade knife during the struggle, injuring the officer after the taser failed to stop him. The officer then fired three rounds, killing the suspect. All four officers involved have been placed on administrative leave as the investigation continues. Now, here is...
3: Give him a raise.
0: There is this guy that's on a bike. I'm assuming he's a black guy. And they're trying to make contact with this guy. And he...
3: Why do you assume he was a black guy? Because the bike's stolen?
0: No, because I read the story, Gene.
3: Oh.
0: Thanks. You want to try to cause any more problems today?
3: No, sir.
0: Sarah, can you help me out, please? Thanks.
3: But the picture, I can't. I'm seeing the picture. I don't. You can't tell whether he's black or white.
0: By the way, later today we will play yet another round, and he will fail. And by the way, I don't just look for trick questions. I literally typed in globally and googly. I typed in "Are you smarter than a fifth grade?" questions. And I actually skip some of the harder ones and try to make it. I go to the easier ones. And what's his best? 7 to 11?
1: 7 to 11.
3: So that little guy that was here last week, he walked straight up to me and goes, "How you doing?" I go, "Hey, who are you, man?" "Well, I'm the guy that knew all the answers, not you."
0: Oh, Braden. Yeah. So here's the footage and then the political onslaught that happened thereafter in Madison, Wisconsin. Now, that's a knife in his hand. He has a knife in his hand.
3: Who popped the three in him? The girl?
0: I don't know. I do not know.
3: Well, look at it again. She had her gun out.
1: Oh, that's a teaser.
0: Yeah, the blonde female, Jean, has a taser. She's tasering him. And it looks like maybe this guy here
3: pulled his gun. Yeah, man. And he was trying to take the gun from him.
1: Well, I think he was one of those stabbed. There was an officer stabbed.
3: Right there. He's getting stabbed.
0: Well, there's an officer stabbed.
3: Right there.
0: And the taser didn't work. And this doesn't really depict any clear anything.
3: I don't know. I think I'd have done it sooner.
0: I don't know, man.
3: It's a tricky one there.
0: This is a tricky one. You know, but indeed the officer was stabbed and was treated for stab wounds. So, like, I think at that point, all bets are off. If you have been able to stab a police officer to the point where they have to go get, medical attention for a stab wound.
3: Looks like he probably got him under the arm.
0: See, I'm trying to see. I just wish we had better footage of the assailant stabbing the cop and then clear cut footage.
3: It's in his right hand.
0: So it's in his right hand. Oh, you're talking about over here somewhere?
3: Yeah, okay. They got his hand, but they don't got the knife, see?
0: And so this hand seems to have slipped away.
3: That cop, too stupid to hold his arm. So it gets loose right here.
0: Right here. Oh, right there.
3: Yeah.
0: I think actually it was on the ground. And he picked it up.
3: Yeah.
0: Right here.
3: Yeah, he sure did.
0: I think so. Right here.
3: Right there.
0: I think this might be the knife.
3: Sir. Yeah.
0: Yeah,
3: so
0: yeah.
3: He got his right hand now.
0: Hold on. So I think the knife is right here. If you guys look, this is the biggest I can make the screen. I think it's right there. I think it is. Hold on. Now, he's trying to grab it.
3: Yeah.
0: Can't get it. Well, no, that doesn't seem to be it either.
3: No.
0: Yeah, we're wrong there. We're wrong on that.
3: Did it fall after he stabbed him?
0: I don't know.
3: I don't know.
0: I mean, I don't know that there's any other footage on this either.
3: But you're telling me that boom, angle. Boom, boom was at the end, or was it? Because it's like,
0: see, to me, it looks
3: everything
0: like
3: everything stopped before the noise.
0: But here's the deal: we haven't heard the boom, boom, boom yet. And to me, it looks like they had him controlled.
3: Yeah, that right foot
0: there's the rules of being a cop, and I don't know this. So I'm going to have to rely on my cop buddies to text me. That's how I kind of get the inside, lay of the land. Just like, a cop is the one that sent me that, remember the female Hillsborough County deputy that totally was a complete bitch to the black guys that were doing electrician work? And had she been paying attention to a radio that she had, over the radio it said that they had apprehended the bad guy, but she didn't listen to that, and she just saw two black guys within three blocks of where this shooting was, and she completely,
3: blamed them.
0: Well, completely profiled them and was not very cool. So, but and that was given to me by a cop. So I need a cop ruling on this, and that is okay. So let's say that you've stabbed a police officer, not fatally. but you have stabbed him. You've brandished a knife and you've stabbed him. Let's start with that. But it's not life-threatening, and in the course of after the bad guy stabbed you, you and two of your buddies were able to get him on his stomach and arrestable.
4: Yeah, he's down.
0: Can you still shoot the guy because he originally stabbed you? And I got to think that once you've probably de-escalated

0: looks like the stabbing might have been a lot earlier than the gunshots. And
1: yeah.
0: I think that maybe in order to be a justified shooting, that the gunshots need to be closer to when the actual stabbing took place. And if the stabbing took place, you survived it. Obviously, you're cut to hell, and that's not cool in any way, shape, or form. But if you and your other officers are able to get this guy in an arrestable situation and distance, and he no longer has the knife, then can you put three in him? Maybe you can. I don't. Again, we don't have any clear-cut evidence as to any of this, and so I just have to ask you guys procedurally, how would that go? So again, Lemmy, we're trying to figure out how this went down, but yeah. This angle here. Now, is that the stab right here? Does he have the knife in his left hand, and as this guy's coming in, he's stabbing him in like right here. Look right here. Hold on. Right there. It looks like he does pick something off the ground and in a sweeping type motion with his left hand sweeps up by the cop's like lower left side rib cage. Right here. Watch. Right there.
2: Because he picked it up. He's got his hand.
1: Yeah, see, he had to shoot him right then and there because he was wanting it. He was going to get everybody.
0: So you're saying in his left hand, he still,
1: yeah.
0: When they smoked him, he's still swinging the knife. Okay, I get it.
1: He was still stabbing at him.
0: That would be a justified.
1: And the fat guy cop right over there, he's such slow motion. Look at
0: this guy
1: chubby.
0: Here?
1: Yeah, he needs to get.
3: Well, he's the one who does the shooting.
0: Yeah, so
1: because he was getting stabbed, Lummy. Did you see that?
0: Yeah, hold on. So now that we've, I have to watch it, and we continually find new things. So here's what we got: this big guy right here is the one that shoots him,
1: right?
0: Because
1: he couldn't hold him down.
0: Because the bad guy picks up a knife right here,
1: yeah, right hand.
0: Left hand, right here.
1: Okay,
0: and this hand right here, and he stabs this guy. And then
1: he's going to stab the fat guy.
0: Those first two, that's the taser being deployed. Right here, listen.
1: Yep.
0: So now the guy goes down, but he's still stabbing. He still got the knife in his left hand as he's on the ground. And Gene's right. He's waving it around. Now the big guy has gone from being down on the ground trying to get him subdued to now standing up over the guy. The guy's got the knife, and he puts three in him.
1: Well, see, that cop right there that's got his right hand back now, he was fixing to get stabbed in the throat. He was trying to block his hand. He had to shoot him. He had to. Good guy. Good cop. I mean, a lazy fat cop because he should have held him down from the beginning and never got to the knife. But he did get to the knife, and he saved his partner. That's a hell of a job.
0: That's why I could never be a cop, because you're thinking you're just making contact with a guy on a bicycle, and you're just going to be like, hey, buddy, you know, we got some reports.
4: You're not going to go home.
0: We got some reports of you. Whatever the guy may or may not have done, whatever the call may have been for them to make initial contact
3: in front
0: with
3: of
0: this
3: Kentucky
0: guy.
3: Fried Chicken.
0: And so you're just shut up, Gene. Stop with the Kentucky Fried Chicken.
1: That's, he peed in front of it. I said
0: he peed in front of the Kentucky Fried Chicken.
1: Yeah, we had a whole.
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0: station. I'm going to write a disclaimer for Macho Man to maybe have AI do something like, attention, Sarah Lasker, will you please reach out to your husband who is out of control right now and needs somebody to step in with a voice of reason? Attention, Sarah Lasker, please reach out to your husband immediately. He's being an absolute idiot, and he's actually putting our entire network at jeopardy with his nonsense. Thank you. Now here comes all the armchair quarterbacks. They're going to be like, you didn't need to do that. You killed an innocent man.
1: They don't even know him.
0: And everything like that.
1: They hated him before they called the cops, but now they love him.

0: I mean, I just think it. It's a no-win situation.
1: No.
0: It's absolutely a no-win situation. And then this guy here, when I come back, I'll be playing it. This is an African-American guy that rolls up during the police chief's press conference. And I don't think this is the way to get anything constructively done with regards to you opposing. As an African-American man, you felt as if the white police officers targeted this guy and it was a racial deal. I think you can probably get your message across far more efficiently than rolling up on the chief of police's press conference and doing what you did. I'm just going to give you a small taste of it. We'll play it on the backside. And then it looks like we entered our 13th night of bombing last night.
1: Who cares? I
0: kind of feel that way. Who cares? Because it just blends into the 10th. And the 11th and the 12th and the 12th. But, like, one, are we closer to finishing this or are we closer to a complete full-out war where, and I've been hearing people even on Fox by saying, we're so deep now into this that we got to put troops on the ground. And I think it takes this to a whole nother level if that happens. Here's a taste of this African-American guy who rolled up at the chief of police from Madison, Wisconsin. The shooting I just showed you came from Madison, Wisconsin, where the African-American guy had a knife and actually did stab a cop. They put three in him and killed him. The community's up in arms. And here's a taste of what I'm going to play.
2: You know what's weird is that the Department of Correction has him listed as from being in the prison system as a Hispanic.
0: You got a little bit of saliva issues today, bud?
2: No, I have problems sometimes with my throat.
0: Okay.
2: As pretty much a Hispanic male.
0: So this is a Hispanic male.
2: Yeah, but now
0: here's the deal, man. Like, I don't know why the black community now has to jump in and make this guy a black guy. It doesn't matter the ethnicity of this guy.
2: Yeah.
0: When you stab a cop,
1: the guy was out of control with a knife.
0: It doesn't matter what you are.
1: After being subdued.
0: What you are.
3: You're going to say the same thing you all say every time a black body gets shot down in this city. This is a corrupt city. That's right. Have no fear. The anti-Zionist is here. You understand me? You won't be able to talk today because I'm going to keep talking because I was born to talk my talk.
1: I'd grab him right by his throat and slam him to the ground and say, you talk now. Talk now while my hand's around you.
0: Well, we already know what Gene's going to do.
1: Man, that guy's out of control. That's rude. That's not right. I can't do that in court.
0: There's a lot more of it when we return.
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1: It's a sign. 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Ultra-powerful hurricanes, tsunamis, massive earthquakes, and Bubba, the love sponge.
2: Sorry.
3: Johnny K, of course, he's not going to let a Friday with Gene Lasker book go by without stepping up to the pump big time from Valparaiso, Indiana. Johnny K, $1.50. Thank you, Johnny K. Making this a great Friday, man.
4: Did you see the black guy in Cali? He made a good comment.
3: Black guy in Cali? That's his screen name, by the way.
4: Yeah. He says, I'm black as hell. I'm just not that black.
3: I don't know what that's supposed to mean.
4: That means he's not an idiot. He's a black guy. And then he ain't going to pull no knife on no cop.
5: 1,000.
3: Lummy, this is Chaz. Who used to work for me, and we tasered him.
5: Wow. 1,000.
6: Get their skanky tattoos.
3: I'm trying to find the best taser sound effect, Lemmy, that we can use to put Gene on notice when he starts getting a little crazy, and I'm, you know.
4: Oh, so throw the taser noise, and you don't have to tell me to shut up? I don't really have to?
3: Yeah. Besides, all right. So when you hear this. Yeah. When you hear that, that means, like, back it down a notch, and Sarah, get ready to blow in a text. He's not, you know.
4: And I want my Chattamongo to throw some coins my way. Whenever you hear that, that means I'm on
3: and
4: it.
3: And then
4: throw some coins.
3: What's next after you don't recognize that comes and you've said something stupid.
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8: Christopher Lehman, $20.
3: Boom.
9: Gene Lasker, voice of the people. Glad you get to hear me.
3: So, Lasker, if you hear this, that means like, you
4: back
3: know,
4: down.
3: Yeah, you know what that is, Gene? I'm going to be able to give you something that you're going to be able to understand.
4: Okay.
3: Usually when we're on the show, we're green, wide open. Don't lift. Improve your position. Race all you can. This is a yellow. That means slow it down.
4: Get out of the throttle. Don't pass nobody.
3: We got something that's happened on the track.
4: Yeah.
3: You know, slow it down. The yellow. And then, you know, I got to think.
4: Then this is the red.
3: The red would be like.
4: Gene Lasker is an idiot. And he does not promote the show right.
3: We're gonna have to think of a. But this is a yellow. And then
4: poor guy.
3: We'll think about potentially what could be a red.
4: What did you hit him with? Was it holding the taser on him or shot him?
3: I think it was fish hooks.
4: Yeah.
3: I think it was the flying fish hooks. So here is the African American man who comes in and disrupts the Madison, Wisconsin police chief. And this very tragic situation that he has to publicly, you know, do a press conference with all the television stations and media there. And this guy walks in and acts this way.
10: You're going to say the same thing you all say every time a black body gets shot down in this city. This is a corrupt city. That's right. Have no fear. The anti-Zionist is here. You understand me? You won't be able to talk today because I'm going to keep talking because I was born to talk my talk and walk my walk too. I told these young people back here on our way here that we have the power, not that badge. Not that weapon. We have the power. The city of Madison is corrupt. From the DA to the what's the name of this? The Department of Independent Monitoring. We don't want any of that talk. You've given us this speech with you'll deliver justice. Oh, we've seen the cameras. We've seen. It was a knife in this young man's hand. We don't want to hear that today. We didn't want to hear it.
3: Why don't you want to hear it?
4: Right.
5: Well, because
4: what happened.
3: I think he just acknowledged that there was a knife in this guy's hand. Why don't you want to hear all the facts involving this situation, included the fact that you acknowledged, and I'm going to acknowledge, and it's been reported, and now it's on video, that the guy had a knife.
4: I could make him like cops and want them to help him at any moment. But I jumped over my knife.
3: We've been begging for help. Shut up, Prince, a little bit. You can just shut up because you're talking over the really important parts. If you could just be quiet, please.
4: Nothing important about what he's saying.
3: Can you just please be quiet?
10: We don't want any of that talk. You've given us this speech with you'll deliver justice. Oh, we've seen the cameras. We've seen. It was a knife in this young man's hand. We don't want to hear that today. We didn't want to hear it when they put their neck on George Floyd's neck.
3: Well, now, listen. We can talk about this particular situation and how upsetting it is to you and how you see it. But you don't commingle or cross-pollinate another high-profile racial case that three men already spending 20-plus years in prison paying for what they did wrong, when in actuality, if you're going to be totally honest, George Floyd had lethal amounts of fentanyl and other drugs in his system, and it was determined by the medical examiner. Now, I don't know if that guy necessarily, but I'm assuming that guy's going to be unbiased, that whether Derek Chauvin would have put his, which, by the way, I think optically what Derek Chauvin did was disgraceful. You have an African. You're a white guy. You got an African American man that you've already handcuffed. He's no threat to getting away or hurting anybody, and you got him right underneath the car exhaust with your knee on the back of your neck, kind of peacocking a little bit, kind of like, "Look at me, yeah. I'm a badass cop." That, you know what?
4: I'm
3: that
4: going viral.
3: That was a bad look, and that's why you're spending 17 years in prison. Had you just taken the guy and thrown him in the back of your squad car or put him on the sidewalk and off of the street, but instead you had to be a big, you know, you had to peacock and look, ooh, look at me. Well, look at you now. So I don't agree with how any of that was handled, but they're saying that George Floyd had lethal amounts of fentanyl that he may have very well died wherever the police officers would have put him. Prior to transporting him to the, he would have probably died. Now he had already committed a crime and tried to pass counterfeit dollars or currency prior to the cops making contact with him, and he was a known felon. He was a felon that had an extensive record. Now, did Derek Chauvin kill him? Probably not. Does it look like? Is it a good look for? No, it's horrible. And what you did to him was horrible. You should have handcuffed him and thrown him in the back of your squad car. You didn't have to be the peacock and dick that you were, and you're going to pay for that.
10: We don't. Their foot on George Floyd's neck, and we don't want to hear it today. That's the. What do you have to say about that? Right. Oh, you don't get to talk. I said.
2: Right.
3: You said. So you're disrupting a public.
4: Who is meeting, the guy?
3: A public press conference. That's being held by the Madison Police Department. I'm assuming this is the chief of police.
4: And who you think the guy is to the left of him?
3: You mean to the right?
4: Oh, that guy.
3: This guy? I think this might be one of his administrators or a detective or a city manager or somebody that's influential within the...
4: Yeah, he should have just walked right over there and talked him right out back out the door.
2: Enough is enough.
6: I'll step aside.
3: Shh. Gene, shut up.
10: Oh, give me this microphone then, excuse me. That's right, my name is Carlos Dixon. I represent AFTAP, all power to all people, zero power to...
3: I kind of like how the cop, because you know what, this guy's going to spit himself out.
4: Yeah.
3: And I think I would have taken a step back and said, come on, bud, have your press conference, and then I'll have mine. But go ahead, come on up here. Now, I would have had my boys... Ready to jump if this guy's going to get... But I'm assuming he probably had to go through a metal detector and stuff like that to get into this particular area.
4: He has a big old metal bullhorn.
3: Well, no, that's not metal. And that's not... So, listen, this guy's rights weren't impeded in any way, shape, or form. If they're going to allow you to bring a bullhorn and a backpack, obviously he'd been checked. And they knew he could be potentially disruptive because when you bring a bullhorn to something, it's not there for you to sit down quietly in your chair and not cause problems.
4: No.
3: So a person only brings a bullhorn when they're trying to be disruptive, but to the Madison Police Department's, you know, screening and procedural, you know, they probably had to go through a metal detector. They allowed this guy in because they knew he has an opinion, and this was a question and answer session that the chief of police was trying to have, and they didn't impede. They could have very well said, sir, we're not letting you in because you got this bull. Now, if you want to put that bullhorn and any other things that could disrupt this meeting aside, you're more than welcome to go in there. If you want to ask questions, raise your hand in an orderly type fashion. The police chief will answer your questions. And, you know, like, you could have handled it way differently. You're quite frankly, you're making an ass out of yourself.
4: The other black people over there, they're embarrassed.
10: Zionist, zero power to capitalists, zero power to colonialism. What you are doing right now in this city is continuing the disgusting nature of colonialism, the disgusting nature of imperialism. Look up the definition of imperialism. It's all within the policies, which means when these police officers come down on the street and they decide that they want to take the life of another brown body, there is no oversight for that. That's imperialism, ladies and gentlemen. This man signed up to be an enforcer of imperialism. Is there anybody else want to say anything?
2: Yeah.
10: It doesn't matter what. Okay, the people.
3: He's trying to give you the rock.
8: Yeah.
3: You want to say something? Yeah. It doesn't matter.
4: I thought in my mind, who else says that?
3: I like the guy's swagger.
4: Yeah.
3: It's just that you're not really helping your cause when you act like this big of an asshole and you come in and commandeer the police chief's press conference. You know,
10: people want to talk.
2: 2 weeks ago, John.
10: Come up here. The people want to talk. The people want to talk. Come up here. This is our...
3: Now look at it. Lasker, you're right. This African-American man in the suit jacket,
4: yes,
3: who I think maybe works for the city in some way, shape, or form, maybe even a detective for this guy.
4: He's a sensible person.
3: He very, very nicely dressed, astute, you know, African-American man.
8: David Hernandez, $20.
3: And thank you, David Hernandez. Thank you so much. And he's quite frankly taken back by this.
4: Yeah, because in the beginning he was standing proud because of what's going on and what we're going to say. And then now look at me, he's going like, I can't believe this is happening.
2: That's right. Come
10: the
2: on
10: people want to talk. Come up here. This is our press conference.
2: Hello.
10: And I put my lips all over this microphone.
4: Ooh.
10: Power to the people. No power to Zionists. That's right. Anybody got anything they want to say? Let us know. You got some questions y'all want to ask? Ask us some questions.
3: Well, I don't know if they want to. I don't know if they want to ask you anything, buddy.
4: I think your own people, you drug in there, ain't asking you nothing.
3: I think you're going to end up spinning yourself out. I think you're going to end up spinning yourself out. And you know what? Kudos to the chief that knows I'm just going to let this guy spin himself out. It's going to delay my press conference by 3 minutes, but this guy is going to completely make an ass out of himself. I'm just going to let him.
10: We're taking questions.
3: Corrupt cops deserve.
4: We're taking questions now. Corrupt wants
3: cops.
4: To talk.
3: Corrupt cops deserve to die too. F you kill Peterson.
10: Anybody.
3: Now, is Peterson the chief?
8: No.
4: Is he the one that made the shot?
8: I think he is, yeah.
3: Okay.
10: I didn't think so. Turn up your Zionist noses because your entire communications and media department is all about Zionism and colonialism. We will not stand. I am a part of the class.
3: Lummy, can you send me just Google Zionism so I can throw it up on the screen? So I, because that term is now really being loose. It's now used as a very, very, very much a war cry, if you will.
8: Yeah, it's just about the Jewish people.
3: All right, well, can you just send it to me, though?
4: It's against the Jews?
3: Yeah, I think it is very much against the Jews. Let's see here.
4: That's stupid.
3: This is the definition of Zionism. A movement for originally the reestablishment and now the development and protection of a Jewish nation in what is now Israel. It was established as a political organization in 1897 under Theodore Herzl and later by Cham Weizerman.
4: So it's a good thing.
3: I mean, I guess Zionism is the fact that Israel, they denoted this portion of land for Jews to come and establish Israel.
8: Christopher Lehman, $20.
3: Right?
8: Yeah.
3: So,
4: I don't understand.
3: Well, I mean, Zionism means that you support that you support whoever made the rule that displaced Jewish people from World War II, or even more so. And I don't understand
4: what you're saying.
3: There came a point where, so Gene, where Israel is now used to be all of Palestine. That was all Palestine, the way that I understand it. Now, let me, if you know more about this, you know, please step in. But, you know, so when all these, when the Jews were slaughtered in the Holocaust,
4: okay,
3: they needed a place to go.
4: Oh, okay.
3: And so these, the poor people that survived this slaughter needed, after World War II order, after World War II was over and the Allied forces, you know, was able to restore and Hitler was dead and Nazism was dead and the Socialist Party,
4: they were done.
3: All the displaced Jews needed a place to call their own.
8: So ready, $20.
3: And they went to Palestine and carved out what is now known as Israel. And if you support that, or you think that's okay, then you're a Zionist.
4: Well, what's wrong with, well, why is he bringing that up in Cincinnati or where we're talking about?
3: Zionism is an ethno-cultural nationalist movement that emerged in the late 19th century Europe to establish and support a Jewish homeland through colonization in the region of Palestine, which roughly corresponds to the land of Israel. So I was right, Lummy, like that, you know. Yeah, so what does a black guy in Madison, Wisconsin, that's riding his bike and stabbing police officers
4: have to do with that?
3: Or this guy who wants to call everybody in this press conference, including the African-American guy that may represent the police chief, and any news media that happens to be covering this, you're now a Zionist? And if you support Jewish people having their own homeland after a maniac killed 6 million of them and they had no rights and nowhere to go, and you say, yeah, I think that, you know, these exiled, slaughtered race of people need to have a place that they call their own. Absolutely. One of the largest mass murderings of a subsect of people in our world's history, certainly top five. And I support the Jews having a place to call their own. That makes me a Zionist? I think it does. I think I'm a Zionist.
10: Because your entire communications and media department is all about Zionism and colonialism. We will not stand. I am a part of the class that has been oppressed and struggled my entire life. My grandmother struggled. My mother struggled. Their grandmother struggled. Those people struggled. We go back far enough and we can see that there was a white European that colonized us, that stole land, that...
4: What is he saying?
10: You're going to say the same thing...
4: If you go back far enough, you find out you were sold by your own people. Let's go about that far back. How much farther back you want to go?
3: Got a yellow Gene.
4: Okay.
11: Let's all take a moment.
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0: 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Gets posted up on all of our places.
1: What's the name of it again?
0: It's called Deadly Intentions. His name is Pete Rossini. And we're gonna. This is our first
1: That's a cool name.
0: We did it and kind of fly by night. Did it without a lot of direction, just based on what I thought we needed to be done. And it's our first one that will get increasingly better with great people that are know more than us on how to do things, including better thumbnails, better intros, better graphics all throughout the episode. But we're approaching 700 subscribers already on the channel. It mostly lives on YouTube at Deadly Intentions Show. And that's also on Facebook and Twitter and X and Insta. I mean, why do I kind of get a sense that this is kind of a pain in your ass and you're not as excited about it as I am? I feel like I've kind of pissed you off a little bit.
2: I don't know how that's.
0: No, I just feel like you're kind of like over it. Because, you know, I've been very hands-on with this first episode, getting other people to look at it and what have you. So I just want you and Gary and Macho Man to know that I'm just trying to make this better, and I'm not trying to be critical of anybody's work. I know Gary had so many hours put involved in this, and the intro is just absolutely stellar. And, you know, I'm using, obviously, you know, a person that has over 1 million subscribers on his true crime deal as a kind of a semi-consultant, if you will. And so please don't take any of his direction or me forwarding his mindset to you guys as anything other than just trying to make all of us better. So please don't be upset with me. I felt like you're upset with me a little bit.
2: I didn't say anything.
0: You're doing a reverse Stockholm on me.
2: But I didn't say anything.
0: I know, but
2: I had to go back and save Gene.
0: I know. I felt as if Gene is kind of a wild pitcher and you had to go make a mound visit.
2: But then he flinched at me. He tried to bow me up.
3: Well, that's what pitchers do.
0: Well, no, they don't. When the pitching coach goes out to tell a guy to settle down,
2: he doesn't threaten to kick his ass.
3: I didn't threaten nothing.
0: The pitcher doesn't
3: My
0: say.
3: My movement threatened
0: the,
3: you.
0: The pitcher doesn't go. This is what Gene does. He's like,
3: yeah, I did one of those. Numbers.
0: Yeah, I know. Trust me, I've known you for 30 years, bitch. I know every. Listen, here's the thing, Gene. I know every trick in your Gene Lasker book. I know everything about you. So we hear you and they're acting like Lemmy's like
3: are you all right, Gene?
0: I think he's yelling at Macho Man.
2: Yeah, we could hear you. You sounded like you were going off.
0: Macho was
3: no.
0: He, Macho does Lasker
3: Macho,
0: ever,
3: tell him what was happening.
0: Macho did Lasker come in and mess with you?
4: No, we were talking about weightlifting.
0: Oh, okay.
4: Losing weight. He's on his right track.
0: Yeah,
4: we're good.
0: So I hear him in here just raising hell, and Lemmy's like, I need to go. So Lemmy is literally like the pitching coach. He goes in to make a mound visit, and then Lasker threatens him. That'd be like if the pitcher said, that'd be like the pitcher saying, hey, coach, get off my mound or I'm going to whip your ass.
2: Back down there, big boy.
0: Hey, I know. I just walked two people, and I got their number four hitter coming up, and he...
3: don't make me ask for more money.
0: He's 7-for-10 in his last bats against me. But you need to go sit your ass down, Grandpa. I got a four seamer. I got a four seamer for this guy. And if he crowds my plate again, I'm going to smash him right in the face with this baseball. How about it?
3: Whoops.
0: So anyway, Deadly Intentions Show. If you want to follow that in itself, that's where it helps me the most. If you go to YouTube and actually follow the Deadly Intentions platform, we're also going to have that podcast up as a collabo deal on our. The Bubba Army all across all of our platforms, and so that'll get some huge traction, and I'm excited to where that's heading. Next Thursday at 10 a.m the second episode of me and Pete and Deadly Intentions. I think it's the Golden State Killer, the guy from California. I think we got that one. I think, what do we got, like five or six in the can, Lum?
2: I think five.
0: Yeah.
3: That's sweet.
0: So yeah. Last night was the 13th consecutive night the U.S. military carried out strikes on Iran. President Trump threatened Iran and the Houthis allies in Yemen with a major military punishment. This thing is either going to... Here's my opinion, and everybody has an opinion. It's the clickbait as to what we're going to talk about today. And my opinion, I like everybody to jump in, is we're either going to, through continued bombing and finally really stepping it up and not really being afraid that if we kill because nobody's innocent at this point. If you're living in Iran, I think you probably need to get out of there. I don't know if their borders are open for people to flee to Turkey and Iraq and to other, you know, regional areas geographically that you could go to. But I think that America is not going to let up. And I think it's, there's going to be, I think we're going to have this thing resolved, or they're way more resilient than we anticipated. And this goes on for longer than we anticipated to the point of being unhealthy for us, and which I don't think looks good for anybody with any type of Republic affiliation for the midterms, which are in November.
5: But why do I see where it says something about our country is stopping the president from being making a decision and fighting?
0: They're trying to pass articles of war in the Congress and the Senate. It never will pass the Senate. And I don't even necessarily know they have necessarily the amount of votes to pass it in the Congress. But at that point, Gene, that's where they, the Congress and the Senate.
5: They're not tying his hands up where he can't do nothing?
0: They're trying to, but they don't have enough support.
5: War sucks. We all know that. But just don't get yourself involved in it and you won't have war.
6: Tonight, CBS News can report that Trump administration officials are worried about the rapid pace at which the U.S. military has been using defensive interceptors and long-range missiles in this war with Iran. Meanwhile, the fighting continues. Senior National Security Correspondent Charlie Daggett and now with late developments.
7: Oh, that's a nice one.
8: Iran's Revolutionary Guard Corps staged its own show of force, releasing videos said to show multiple drone and missile launches aimed at U.S.
0: Yeah, like here's what's a little bit concerning. This is them.
5: What? I thought we said we didn't have any of them.
0: No, they got some of this stuff.
5: Oh,
0: in this. Now,
5: man,
0: hold on, Gene.
5: Trump.
0: The footage that you're seeing here, Gene.
5: Those are some bad rockets.
0: This is not us.
5: Oh, no way.
0: This is them.
5: The ones with the wings on it were theirs, too?
0: Well, I mean, it's my understanding this is them.
2: That is them.
0: This is the IRC.
5: Y'all better watch out.
6: The fighting continues. Senior National Security Correspondent Charlie Daggett and now with late developments.
8: Iran's Revolutionary Guard Corps staged its own show of force, releasing videos said to show multiple drone and missile launches aimed at U.S. targets and regional allies. This comes as the U.S. continues to...
0: This is us now.
2: That's us. This
0: U.S.
2: is
0: Central Command. Now, this shows us carpet bombing the hell out of them.
2: Yes.
0: So that makes me feel better.
5: Why is it a carpet bomb? What does that mean?
0: Okay, I'm not going to get it.
5: A carpet bomb? That means a shag?
0: Yeah. It's indoor-outdoor, Gene.
5: Okay.
8: Strike Iranian
0: Welcome to my world. I mean, literally. Oh, don't forget, in about an hour.
2: Is it a sag?
0: In about an hour.
5: I can't be the only person in the world that don't know what a carpet is.
0: No, they're most people do know what it is. In about an hour, ladies and gentlemen, you just heard it. We will be having this particular deal.
9: 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Brought to you by Morgan Exteriors.
5: Sponsored by Morgan Exteriors.
0: I got a text from Kurt saying, "Take my sponsor shit off that. I don't want my business.
5: Don't blame him.
0: I don't want my business to look like we're stupid."
5: Yeah, but I can see Kurt doing this to me though.
8: Conditions and threatens harsher retaliation.
10: The president's policy is ahead for an eye.
0: Now hold on. I like this. Ahead for an eye.
2: There we go.
0: Meaning if you're gonna poke us in the eye, we may lose an eye. But we're going to decapitate you. So that would be like, be careful on who you pick with. Maybe like Eugene Lasker
5: eye for an eye, eye for a head.
0: Head for an eye.
5: Yeah, hey,
0: head I for like an it. Eye. But like God it. Dang. Hey, Rubio, can you tell me what they're saying in Afghanistan right now with those satellite dishes that you call elephant ears? My Lord.
5: Well, he got some real ears.
2: They got bigger.
0: He could jump out of a plane and just his ear flaps save him.
2: Can he do anything about that?
0: No, I don't think he
5: can. Well, he can put a 3-carat stone on that ear.
10: I mean, honestly, that's what it's going to be. I mean, they will pay a very heavy price.
8: Tonight, it appears the U.S. military is preparing to expand the military campaign to a much larger operation.
5: Good.
8: In addition to squadrons of fighter jets, refueling aircraft, and more than 150 medics, multiple B-1 long-range bombers have been seen headed to this region from the U.K., capable of carrying 24
0: Gooch asked me, don't you think that maybe these stinky bastards might send out old videos of missiles and drones because they lie all the time. I do think that, Gooch. I don't know where that footage particular came from. Is it footage they provided or is it surveillance footage that we got? But yeah, I can see them. They've misrepresented themselves, you know, for 50 plus years being trying to act like they are more so than they are. But in some instances, I think that maybe they are. I think that's why we have to just absolutely obliterate them.
5: How can our president lie to us, though?
0: I don't know that he's lying. I think he's miscalculated somewhat. I don't think he's lying. I don't think he's lying. I think
5: he said bluntly, we got rid of all their bombs.
0: Well, but we didn't. He miscalculated. He didn't. When we went over a year ago for the bunker busters, we didn't get them all. And so I don't think he's lying. I just don't think that he had the right intel. And I don't necessarily know that he had the correct intel as to how resilient and crazy these bastards are by normal country, you know, most somewhat sane-minded leaders of a country would have thrown the surrender flag by now and said, listen, we'll agree to whatever you can. Just stop. You're killing, you know. But these people are cockroaches of the world. Until you absolutely exterminate them all, you leave that one or two cockroaches, in 3 weeks, you got another
5: armed again.
8: It's in 2,000-pound bombs. But that's the bomber nice provides bomb. President Trump with options, like bombing Pickaxe Mountain, suspected of hiding elements of Iran's nuclear program.
5: Boom.
8: Meanwhile, the Iranian-backed Houthis in Yemen have threatened to close the Bab al-Mandeb Strait, choking off another vital waterway for oil and sending prices soaring above $100 per barrel.
0: Yeah, I mean, and here's the deal, man. You know, the oil industry is going to absolutely use this now. Today, $90.
5: Yeah, there you go.
0: Let's not forget that July 6th, $67.47.
5: Didn't really matter though. Nothing ever went down.
0: It's 90, but yeah. And so like it, and but it, okay. So when it went down to 60, our gas prices were lowered by about a quarter. But now that it's back up to 90, see, when it goes lower, these mother effers, these gouging ass petroleum companies, the BPs, the Exxons, the Mobils, all of these people that make gasoline and refine gasoline. And at the end of the day, man, our country cannot function without gas, fuel. We can't. I mean, we're so dependent on fuel. And boy, when it went down to $66 on July 2nd, $66.21. I mean, when it was down there, we didn't see any relief at the pump much at all.
5: No.
0: But boy, as soon as it gets jacked back up right now,
5: it goes up quickly.
0: Oh, yeah. They're going to jack us. I mean, and it's not, you know what? There's good jackins and bad jacking. This is a bad jacking. This is a jack with no lubrication. This is a dry jack.
5: Damn, I never thought jacking would be bad.
0: Jacking's bad when it's dry and chafing.
5: Yeah.
0: When you're just sitting there jacking a dry gimmick. You're going to end up doing damage when you jack dry. And we're getting damaged right now. Right now by the petroleum companies, we're getting a straight. You know what? What's worse than a dry jacking? Sandpaper jacking.
2: Oh God.
0: They're wrapping it
5: Who
0: around
5: would even
0: with some
5: think of that.
0: With some 300 grit. Me on the worst I'm thinking about what the worst possible scenario of jacking with tater mitts. I mean, we are done.
5: Man, you got gas problems, you got IRS problems, you got problems.
0: I'm not saying I don't.
5: I'm saying you do.
0: It's not easy to walk around as me, my friend.
5: No, it ain't.
8: The Houthis claim to have struck Saudi Arabia.
0: I literally, if I was Bubba Trump, I would see where these mother effers are gathered.
5: Smoke that whole thing.
0: And I'd put three or four nice big warheads right up these guys' asses and see you later with your 1975 AK-47s raised in the air. You bunch of dirty bastards! You want to put pictures of me and my family, an equivalent to your Times Square in a casket, bitch! I'm gonna kill you before you kill me.
8: In oil tankers, prompting this warning from President Trump.
0: By the way, this was yesterday morning. Yesterday morning, Trump said this.
8: If they do this again, major military punishment will be inflicted upon Iran.
7: So with all of those U.S. military assets in place, President Trump warned tonight he's considering a massive attack, his words, bigger than anything before, and saying...
0: And here's the deal. That's what we want to do. We've got to do this. These mother effers, these stinky camel-riding son of a bitches will not respond to anything other than an absolute... You know what? It's time to back up what we titled this Epic Fury, and we put some Epic Fury on their asses.
5: And show us. Give us a little bit of film action of everybody getting blown up.
7: He's close
5: and that way,
7: to that decision,
5: it
7: Tony.
5: Feels better
7: and Charlie,
5: to pay
7: of course,
5: more
7: the longer
5: gas.
7: This war goes on, the more the U.S. military goes through its stockpile of weapons. How concerned should we
0: I mean, there comes a great question. It comes like, how much do we actually have? Like... You know, like we all are like of the mindset we're the greatest, strongest, most powerful country in the world militarily. But with that, you know, as you're fighting this war and you're now stepping up, you know, you probably start running low on warheads and think about how much it costs to fuel those planes and feed those men and how much fuel an aircraft carrier burns. And like it comes a point where this is going to be bad for us, economy wise. I mean, can you imagine, Gene, what the diesel fuel bill is?
5: You know what? I didn't think about that until you just said it.
0: And so think about...
5: I'm going like, geez.
0: I mean, think about how much money it takes.
5: To send that one boat out, it's going to cost $4 million.
0: I mean, these boats are 2 football fields long.
5: Yeah.
0: And they got motors that are the size of your shop. I mean, like, yeah. Lemmy, can you Google what, like, yeah. the average motor on a U.S. aircraft carrier is? And, I mean, Eugene, these things don't fill themselves up for free.
5: Nope. Now you have a boat that's going to pull up there and fill them.
0: And then that F-35, that fighter jet, you know, how much fuel does that thing take? And how much did all the guns, I mean, like, you know, and just the, how much does it cost to feed these men and women? How much does it cost to house them? I mean, this is killing us. And how much reserves do we have with regards to ammunition?
5: Oh, they never even bombed U.S., so why are we even over there?
2: Well, aren't most of the naval ships
0: nuclear?
2: I think they're nuclear, yeah.
0: I think they are. I think they are ran by nuclear.
5: Nuclear means what? They run off
0: the sun? But let me, here's the deal. I don't think nuclear is free. I think you have to have a reactor in there and feed it full of... You know, uranium or whatever causes a nuclear reaction. So, like, none of that's free. I mean, the raw materials needed, I think. I I'm not a nuclear physicist or even have any idea how that works. Like, I'm not even going to sit here and try to lie to you that I know. I don't know how a nuclear reactor that you use as the power source for a big vessel, how that is created. I don't know.
5: Not even one.
0: You might be able to... Send me a message with regards to, like, how does a nuclear reacted
5: warship move?
7: Yeah, Tony, it's complicated because there are so many variables. Few would question whether this operation is burning through munitions. It is. And stockpiles are lower than most military planners would like. Eventually, that could pose a problem. But that may be one reason why the Department of Defense is seeking the biggest budget ever. Tony?
0: Charlie? So,
2: it looks like they only got to, quote-unquote, fill up here, like, midlife. It usually costs about $3
5: billion. $3 billion.
0: Hold on.
2: But that's midlife of it. And it's a 50-year service life. So in 25 years.
0: So it's $3 billion for 25 years worth of propulsion?
2: Yes.
0: All right.
2: And, I mean, cooling costs a good amount, but it's nothing that's...
0: Well, I mean, don't scoff at it.
2: Well, they don't have really a cost on it because they said it's not... Anything that's
5: wouldn't it be simple just to drop one big nuke on there and Hiroshima them?
0: Yeah,
5: and then price would be way down.
0: Reports indicate that the IRG Central Command infrastructure has suffered major strikes, with claims that several senior leaders have been killed. Supporters of President Trump are calling this a historic turning point, arguing that the Iran's leadership is facing an unprecedented pressure and the region could be entering a new phase of change. This is the most hardest Iran has ever been hit. The situation remains highly fluid, and independent verification on all battlefield claims are still ongoing. Supposedly, this is taken from an Iranian citizen.
2: Yeah,
0: and this is our rain upon Iran last night.
11: Yo, Allah, you. Yes. Yo. Go.
0: Now, I don't.
5: That's pretty cool.
0: Yeah, that's. Well, and it's pretty close. I don't know what they're saying. I don't speak Iranian. But if I was, I'd be like, hey,
5: oh my
0: we
5: God,
0: need to get
5: coming.
0: The hell out of here, because if one of these hits us, we're done.
5: Yeah.
0: I mean, we are absolutely.
5: And
0: done.
5: They were getting closer.
0: Here we go.
11: Whoa.
0: We need to do that.
5: Every day.
0: We need to do that times 10.
5: Yeah.
0: Absolutely need to do that times 10. So Sophie Cunningham, what, 2-3 years ago, made a tweet supporting young girls and the fact that young girls and women need to compete against fellow young girls and women. It's pretty self-explanatory. It's pretty common sense. And she said it 2.5-3 years ago. And she wasn't nearly the star that she was then as she is now. She was just this.
5: Well, let's pick on her now.
0: The really, really, you know, good performing collegiate athlete from Missouri. And she's now gone on to be, you know, really a very much a face and very high profile and prolific scorer within the WNBA. She's arguably one of the top five.
5: She's great.
0: She's one of the top five most popular girls in the WNBA, and now the liberal media is now like trying to hold her feet to the fire as to, you know, being all woke and what have you, and that what she said was potentially a problem, and they just won't let it go. I mean, it's been in the news cycle now for a week.
2: Yeah.
0: And she's like, she keeps saying the same thing. I stand by what I said.
5: I just read it and ignore it and move on.
0: And so, like they tried to ding her yesterday.
5: I know.
0: You know, oh my God, you know, you did. She's like, I stand by my message from 2 years ago.
5: Men are men and women are women.
0: I'll do that next.
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0: 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In the 604, see Tyler Klim, Garrett Stewart, Jason Garver all battle it out. In the 602s, again Klim with Austin Lehman and Brandon Yates. V8 Thunderstocks, can Patrick Thomas hold off Michael Hart Sr.? There's only a point difference. Street Stocks, Seth Gary, can he hold off Jason Gamble? Gladiators, Wayne Kissam, 1 point ahead of Bailey Kite. And those infamous Crown Vicks. Tyler Landis holding on to a 1 point lead over David Starner. Junior Crown Vicks as well. Come watch seven classes of racing on the 3/8 high bank D-shaped oval, better known as the Darlington of Dirt. It all happens this Saturday night. Pits open at 4, gates at 5, hot laps at 6, and we're racing at 7 o'clock sharp. 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

0: erroneously missed out two articles. I wanted to get them all closed out when I talked about the Trump. Are we getting closer to war, or are we getting ready to finish this thing out? What's that, Lum?
1: Gene's bringing in the money. Rob Green, $100.
0: Oh, my
2: God.
0: There you
2: go.
1: Mike Thurman, $50.
2: That's what I'm talking about. Getting busy.
1: Yeah, he come back in. Goes to Profiles Pass, 10. Grouper Labs, 20.
0: So it's a goddamn marathon.
1: Hutchinson Ferrier Services, 20.
2: That's what I'm talking about. Man, it's a good day for the old rumblers in the Chattamongos, man. They're having fun on the screen.
3: Raising the stakes with Iran.
0: Well, I guess we're sending over the B1s.
1: Yeah, B1 long range.
2: I love it.
0: These are the guys. These are the ones that, you know, need to probably complete what they had attempted to do about a year ago.
2: Yeah.
0: When they had 30-hour missions from our homeland.
2: They move Earth.
0: They refueled in air a couple times, mid-air a couple times, and these are what are really needed. I think these are our main way to deliver, you know, really large bomb on a large scale bombs. They're really nimble and very quick, and they're virtually you can't shoot them down. They have like all types of anti-radar stuff on them and things like that. They're the B-1 long range bomber, and it looks like they potentially might be headed towards Iran right now.
1: The first one we sent over, the bunker busters, that was the B-52.
0: Oh, okay.
1: These are the B-1s,
0: the big boys.
1: Yes.
2: Boy, that's a sleek plane, ain't it?
0: Yeah,
2: like a hot girl.
0: Yeah, that is like, yeah.
3: Deployed a B-1 bomber on IRGC targets for the first time in this conflict since airstrikes resumed 12 days ago. Chief International Correspondent Steve Harrigan has all the details from Tel Aviv this afternoon. Hi, Steve.
4: Jillian, these massive B-1 bombers, of course, carry a huge conventional payload of bombs that can be refueled from the air, and at least some of them are taking off from bases in the United Kingdom. Iran has now threatened the United Kingdom, saying those bases from which the B-1s are taking off are now legitimate targets for Iran. As far as military personnel in the region, CENTCOM now saying there are more than 50,000 U.S. forces in the region, giving President Trump a wide range of options. Wall Street Journal reporting a surge in tech.
0: I mean, all we got to do is just go back to wherever they've either moved their new nuclear program or the same place where we didn't get it quite done efficiently last year, and just really, really, really, really, really make it an absolute parking lot. That's all we got to do. I mean, if we take those that's all we're afraid of from these people, is their ability to be able to launch a nuclear warhead to say, like, they've already threatened to send one to Great Britain, which is our huge ally, the UK, of course. And so that's what we're afraid of.
4: Technical personnel, including 150 medics at Landstuhl Combat Medical Center in Germany. Of course, these medics trained to treat those wounded in combat. As far as U.S. attacks go, another night.
0: And again, the guy speaks of another night. But if, like, we just went all in this weekend and said, listen, we're not going to have Monday, Tuesday, Wednesday, Thursday, Friday, Saturday carpet bombing next week. We're going to pretty much just unload on them this weekend, and we'll see what's left, you know, on Sunday. We just, instead of stringing it out through I think we have the abilities. I think we have enough munitions left for us to just go absolutely crazy this weekend. And after the smoke clears, see what we got left. See if, you know, on Monday they don't have a different opinion about what to negotiate.
4: Of attacks against Iranian military positions overnight.
0: Oh, yeah, we need to blow that up. Look at that. Is that that looks like a big, hold on here.
4: Military.
0: That kind of looks like maybe a big, maybe oil refinery or something like
1: this
0: that.
1: This one?
0: Yeah.
1: Oh, no, this is like where their little missiles, and that's their little fishing boats that
0: take
1: out.
0: All right.
2: Positions.
0: Oh, yeah. We need to take it out.
4: Overnight, that's
2: and
4: the 12th night in a row.
2: Taking
4: of course, the president
2: now
4: has warned that civilian infrastructure targets could come under fire if Iran continues to harass commercial shipping in the region.
0: Can you imagine if you're this guy driving this? This looks to be like a front-end loader, Gene, with maybe an excavator attachment to the back, you know, like that standard John Deere gimmick, you know.
1: Yeah, but at the truck.
0: Yeah, I mean, can you imagine this guy's just driving down whatever, and next thing, I mean, literally, you're
2: driving. Poor Bubba's in turn two.
0: But listen, hold on now. You're driving this. You're not knowing that.
2: No.
0: You know,
2: 10,000
0: feet from above is this warhead that's coming right at you. 400
2: pounder.
0: I mean, this guy's probably, you know, fiddle messing with the air, making sure that he's going to pick up some stones or whatever. And next thing you know, I mean, he's...
2: Hopefully he's playing with himself so he gets a little bit
0: done.
2: I
0: mean,
2: boom, he's done. Bad, I mean, bad,
4: progress
2: done.
4: On the diplomatic front, despite the fact that Secretary of State Rubio says Iran is looking for a deal.
5: This is what he's...

0: you know, tearing this on, the continuation of this is going to be very costly. And I think we need to wrap this thing up. And if it means we need to go all in instead of, you know, being half throttle, let's go ahead and mat it, drag the brake a little bit going into one and be done with this bitch.
1: Changing harsh words. Chief International Correspondent Steve Harrigan live again in Tel Aviv tonight. Good evening, Steve.
2: Good evening, Brett. That's right. Iran's revolutionary...
0: Man, if I was a reporter, I wouldn't want to be in Tel Aviv.
3: No.
0: I'd be like, no way, man. That's I think, the equivalent to their New York City. And, I mean, when are we going to have one coming in hot here?
2: Guard making threats of its own, saying that air bases in Britain are legitimate targets due to the fact that U.S. B-1 bomber raids are taking place from air bases in Britain. The Revolutionary Guard saying now those bases could come under attack by Iran. Britain's government responding quickly, saying the U.K. stands ready 24/7 to defend itself. Of course, those B-1 bombers now in use carry a huge conventional payload, 75,000 pounds of weapons. They can be refueled in the air. They don't have stealth capability, but when you control the skies, you don't need stealth, and that's the case for much of Iran at this point. As far as U.S. forces go, the 12th night in a row last night, they hit...
0: Some stinky bastard driving a John Deere excavator got smoked. It says 7 million here.
3: Yeah.
0: I wonder what that means. I wonder, like, is that how many, like, is that the... Is that the amount of energy used to... Like, I don't know what that means. See?
3: 7 meters?
0: Matt, you know what? You're probably right.
3: How big it is?
0: Yes, I think you're right. I think it's 7 meters long. Hey, Alexa, how many feet is 7 meters?
4: 20.
0: Hey, Alexa, how many feet is 7 meters? She's being a bitch today. Oh, I have her. I didn't have her on. Hey, Alexa, how many feet are 7 meters?
5: 7 meters is about 23 feet.
0: Yeah, Gene, that's about the size of a tractor with an attachment on each side of it, is it not?
3: Yep.
0: Gene, Lummi, look at you, Lummi. Did you know it, or did you just navigate through being very smart?
3: He was just guessing.
0: God bless little Lummi. Lummi,
2: bro, last night.
6: What were you guessing?
0: Seven?
6: He guessed on the meter on the M.
0: How many words would
6: M could fit in there anyway?
0: Million.
6: Lummi?
3: Millions?
2: Military targets inside Iran, President Trump has warned that civilian infrastructure targets could come into play.
0: 4 meters.
6: I mean, no great. No, Gene Lassie got close to the 23 feet or nothing.
3: Yeah, that's true.
0: All right, Gene. Well, I mean, yeah. Way to go. Nice job, Gene. Gene, you're going to have your time to shine in about 30 minutes, and is Gene Lasker smarter than a third grader?
6: Yeah, but I'm going to probably lose at that one, but I won at this one.
0: And
6: so.
0: Then, Lummi, here's the deal. Can we agree that if Lasker loses 5 in a row, then we reshuffle and we go down a grade and say, are you smarter than a fourth grader?
3: So we fail him?
0: And then you go 5.
6: He fails all the way down to 2.
0: You know, maybe we just make it 3. Like, if he loses 3, 5's a little long time. So
6: yeah,
0: if you lose 3... That means if today you lose, then we're going to knock all the questions down to, are you smarter than a fourth grader? And until you win 3 in a row, we're going to keep going down.
3: Wow.
0: No, but I mean, we'll stay in the same grade as long as you win one, lose one, then we'll stay in fourth grade. You know, and Lummi, if he wins 3 in a row, we move up a grade. And if he loses 3 in a row, we go down a grade. Can we make those new rules?
3: Yes.
0: So, Gene, if you lose today, next week will be, is Gene Lasker smarter than a fourth grader? I mean, Gene...
6: I can keep on losing all my want, but one, I don't know the IRS. And two, you could see my IRS papers. I make more every month of every year than I did the last year.
0: Gene, your intellect has nothing to do with how good of a businessman and how you've been able to find this unbelievable
6: niche. Well, you can't be too stupid to make money.
0: You're at street level.
6: I just don't know a lot of stupid things.
0: Street level, Gene.
6: Who was the first guy on the moon?
0: You're brilliant.
6: Probably wasn't ever even on the moon.
0: Gene, please stop fighting me on this. It's all for fun, okay, buddy? Nobody's questioning.
6: Yeah, no one's calling you stupid.
0: Nobody's questioning your street smarts. You're the smartest guy I know when it comes to street survival and being able to carve out a multi-million-dollar niche in powder coating. And you're right. You don't own the IRS, nothing, and you own your home, house, free and clear. So, yes, Gene, you are very successful in that matter. But They're street smart and book smart. And we're doing book smart.
7: I'm not book smart.
0: I know, and we know that you're
7: virtuous. I don't like to read.

0: You're virtually retarded when it comes to the books.
1: That's a circle track.
0: We might be down to second grade.
2: Iran continues to target civilian shipping in the Strait of Hormuz. As far as Kuwait goes, it is being hit again tonight by Iran, by drone attacks from Iran.
0: So these stinky bastards, they can't fight us straight up. So they have to go and start screwing with our allies that are around the region, which is not cool because they don't have anything to do with it other than they're our allies. And these, you know, these very Kuwait and some of these lesser countries don't have the missile defense systems like the Golden Dome, like Israel has and what have you. So now they're going to do that.
2: Going off there so far,
0: which is just furthers my opinion, and that we need to absolutely be done with it. We need to be done with this. This needs to be the final weekend of bombing because there is nothing left to bomb. I cannot bomb. If I'm Bubba Trump, I come out Sunday and be like, I just want to let you know it's done. We're done bombing because the next bombing is going to be skyscrapers full of people. And I've taken out every weapons thing, every military thing. They don't have the internet. They can barely produce power. And my next bombing will kill hundreds of thousands of people. I'm not going to do that.
2: Reports of damage, no reports of casualties in Kuwait. And finally, as you mentioned, oil topping now $100 a barrel.
0: Yeah, that. Donald, what happened to Trump when he said he's going to start looking into these oil companies and gouging? That didn't go anywhere, did it?
3: Sure didn't. They told him to pack sand.
0: Yeah, because big oil lobby is probably the biggest lobby in the world next to big pharma, big data.
2: Of an attack by Houthi terrorist rebels in Yemen on two Saudi tankers in the Red Sea. Those attacks with missiles and drones set one of those tankers alight. The result is spike in oil prices, but also the possibility for a second front in this war.
0: So, Lummy, they already attacked a Saudi tanker and one caught on fire. Man, you start screwing with the Saudis.
1: Yeah.
0: They got a lot of money.
1: They sure do.
0: And they may say, hey, Donnie, we'll send you like $100 billion to build more warheads because they're screwing with our tankers now there, buddy. Here's Sophie Cunningham.
4: In that same vein, in that story with ESPN, you talked about one.
0: You know, of course, the liberal media trying to use words that she had 2 years ago to bury her because she just, you know what? It doesn't matter if it's Gene Lasker, Bubba Clem, Gooch, Lummy, Macho Man, Iggy. It doesn't matter who the hell it is. Common sense would say boys play against boys, girls play against girls. Although, Sophie Cunningham was a place kicker on her boys' football team in Missouri in high school. Did you know that? She played against boys as a place kicker in boys' football. That's how studly she is. Yeah.
1: Was she any good?
0: I think she was. Google it. I think she was pretty good.
4: Same vein in that story with ESPN. You talked about wanting to protect young girls.
0: God, I really like her. I really like her.
4: Shouldn't have to go against biological men. Just can you expand your viewpoint on that?
0: I mean, I don't need to expand it. I said it 2 years ago. What I mean now is what I meant then. Stop trying to be so goddamn liberal and try to woke ass. And my words have not changed. I think that's what she says.
4: You expand your viewpoint on that?
5: I mean, I think I said what I said. I think it's kind of common sense. And I think I'll always believe in that. I think it's really important to protect children. And that's little girls who are also involved in that category. And so I stand on what I said. And I always believe that.
4: Yeah. Do you see your advocacy on that, like taking any form going forward?
5: You know, I don't know.
0: I'm not sitting here trying to make a group about it. I'm not sitting here trying to have a press conference about it.
5: Political person, but I do have beliefs, I have morals, and I'll always stand on those and be true to who I am. And I think people are going to take it how they want to take it, but I've never even really said anything about that. And so when it comes just to protecting
0: again, like the woke ass liberal media just can't take a comment that you made 2 years ago for its face value and realize that you're not going to waver from that position. And they just try to make they're just trying to make it about something. Like, you're trying to make this about something in today's world that I said 2 years ago that I still mean today. Like, what part of that can't you understand other than you're trying to be a dick?
5: Girls in sport and women in sport, I feel very strongly about that. I think that's why you have Title IX. That's why you have some of the greats in women's sport.
0: Let me, did you look up whether she played against boys or not?
3: Yeah, she was. She was a place kicker.
0: Yeah. Another example of the woke-ass liberal white bitch
1: media. This real?
0: Yeah, this is real. And so this woman is interviewing Elon Musk. And here's my spin on Elon Musk. More power to you, bud. More power to you. Like, if you're the richest man in the world, because you are smart enough to set up these businesses that, you know, namely Tesla, but you know, I mean, he's got a robotics division, he's got the SpaceX, he's got just, you know, he's absolutely, arguably one of the smartest men on the planet. And he's
1: good for him.
0: And he's developed technology that now is important. He has, you know, developed a space program that the U.S. government cannot even come close to emulating. He's created a business where the U.S. government, if they want to do space exploration, chances are have to use some way, shape, or
1: rent
0: form
1: some of his equipment.
0: Yeah, like, you know, and so why hate the guy?
1: I don't.
0: I mean, how many hundreds of thousands of jobs, or at least tens of thousands of jobs, he's created, and he moved out. And by the way, he took all of his business out of California and I think relocated it to Austin, Texas. Uh-huh. So the influx of what he has meant to the American economy and the state of Texas, why sit here and try to belittle and shame a guy that's been successful?
1: Why is she doing that?
0: Well, because in the liberal socialistic world that most of the media lives in, is they want to spread the wealth of everybody amongst. Everybody should get a piece of this guy's pie, and you should shame people that are this successful into feeling bad for being this successful. Rather than to be like, Elon Musk, you are absolutely the man. I mean, oh my God, the things that you've been able to do should be a template for other go-getters out there that believe. There were, in the early stages of him setting up business, he didn't even have a house. He would sleep on his couch, yeah. And he would put in, you know, like 18 and 19-hour days when he was in the early stages of Tesla and SpaceX. And, you know, rather than say, you know what, buddy, good job, because you've created billions and billions of dollars of tax, billions and billions of dollars of wages, billions and billions of dollars of infrastructure. Thank you. What would our world, and more specifically, what would our country, the United States of America, where all of your stuff is based out of? I think originally he's a South African.
3: Yes, he is.
0: He's a South African immigrant who came here to study. I think he came. At what age did Elon come here?
3: I want to say he was...
0: Was he in college?
3: I believe so, yes.
0: So he came here as a South African immigrant. And look, talk about the all-American dream. You come here as a South African immigrant, you put yourself through college, and then you develop and become the most successful businessman and richest human being on the planet by... I don't even know that the second place guy is even close. And we're going to sit here and try to make you feel bad about yourself because we're the woke ass white woman liberal media. And we just can't say, we just, God forbid, if we're them, we can't say, hey, you know what, bud? Thank you. Thank you for coming over here and showing people that you can have the all-American dream through hard work, believing in yourself, taking some chances. Thank you. Thank you. Thank you. Thank you.
6: Politics. What, you don't even live there.
7: I think of it as the sort of the West collectively.
6: But do you see why this makes people think that this man who has all this power, he's the world's richest man, he thinks he has a right to influence our politics? It makes people... It's why, you know, we started this conversation...
0: You're not saying anything about George Soros. You're not saying anything about other people that are large contributors to various soft PACs and political parties and special interest lobbyists. You're not saying because this guy donates a large sum of money to his party of choice or his, you know, his cause of choice makes him a bad guy? Well, you better throw out the rest of them too. The George Soroses and the Koch brothers from from Colorado, and, you know, John Morgan, who writes big checks to the Democratic Party, although he's pulled out of the Democratic Party and started his new party because he's so disgusted by it. There are some big, large cut, you know, political contributors that fuel the people's campaigns, both sides of the fence.
6: And saying superlatives, it's why people loathe you. I mean, some people do loathe you.
7: Yes, some people do.
0: Yeah, you know what? Some people loathe me, too. Some people, you know what? Some people hate your dumbass woman, whatever your name is, because you're, you know, a woke-ass white bitch.
3: Big nose.
0: I mean, you know, I bet there's some trolls for you, too. Nobody. That's kind of what our new thing is to hate on people and to try to get them canceled because you're jealous. You're jealous.
6: Do you understand why? Do you think what you're doing is helpful for Western democracy?
0: Yeah, I think what I'm doing is real helpful. Have you seen how many Teslas are on the road?
1: Have you saved them Martians up in the sky?
0: Have you seen how many space rockets I've blown off? Have you seen the contract I just signed with the United States government because they can't explore space without me? Have you seen how many...
1: Didn't
0: how
1: he
0: many
1: just save some people up in the space?
0: Yeah, he did.
3: Yeah.
7: Maybe some how people do though.
0: Here we go.
7: That's probably true. I don't care.
0: Hold on. I love this. Hold on. Listen, this is exactly the right answer for anybody who's got any type of hate in your life because people pick apart what you do and they want to hate watch or hate listen or just hate you. Hate you because of you're successful. You're able to carve out a niche and do well. And they are jealous.
7: Maybe some people do loathe me. That's probably true. I don't care.
0: I love it. I don't care.
7: But the fact that, as you pointed out, 250 million people follow me is that I think a lot more people actually like me than don't.
0: Yeah, let me. We need to use that rationale. We got, you know, how many? We have 33 people. We have 3,350 people that hate us and gather around every day and talk about how stupid and fat and what have you. But I don't know how many. I mean, I think, I calculated this morning, if you take all of our just Facebook, YouTube, X, Instagram, Rumble, Twitch, TikTok, and Kick.
1: 3 million?
0: How many?
1: 3 million.
0: How many?
1: Four.
0: 735,000.
3: Nice.
0: 735,000 confirmed followers. And that's gone up 10,000 in the last 5 days. Because we keep growing. We just hit 113 on X. We're approaching 276,000 on Facebook. Approaching 146,000 on YouTube.
1: And our people are lazy, so they don't hit the follow button much.
0: Not near like they should.
1: Right.
7: And I think a lot more people hate you and the media than don't.
1: Gets better.
0: I love this dude. Watch this. Look at this old bag. This old Jill Biden looking bag. Bag of bones.
1: She's mad she never had boobs.
0: Mm-hmm. She's mad about a lot of things, Gene. Trust me. In fact, probably not getting a lot of D either.
1: It's right up.
0: So watch. Listen to what my boy says. I love this dude.
7: And I think a lot more people hate you and the media more than you realize.
0: Yeah. Love it. And here's my comeback. All you people that hate me, I got 735,000 people that like me. And for the 34 of you that hate me, I got 735,000 that like me. So I think my people hate you more.
3: By the way, $20.
0: I'm just not going to recognize you because I don't want to give you any oxygen and any of my 735 people coming over there and even looking at your nonsense. You idiots. Suck my D.
6: It's why people loathe you. I mean, some people do loathe you.
0: Yes, I think this is the same thing. Let me.
6: But do you understand why?
0: This is the same thing. Sorry.
1: Did she have an answer for him when he said, you know?
0: No, of course she didn't.
1: Okay, well.
0: Last story, before we go into words, and then we'll come back with the newest contest sweeping the nation, which might change if Gene flunks today.
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0: So if Gene misses, we've now established some new infrastructure where if Gene flunks 3 weeks in a row, we move it down a grade. He's flunked two 2 weeks in a row. This would be his third. Next week, we will have to reposition it as is, and we'll go to fourth grade questions. Now, Gene, we're not trying to call you stupid. We know that you're very smart indeed, but you're just not very book smart. Admittedly,
1: I'm not book smart because I don't read. I don't pay attention long enough to read.
9: New tonight, nearly 6 months after the apparent...
0: Man, they finally are now releasing the details. Ugh. Actually, I'm going to go into words.
1: Oh, wait, that's the missing lady?
0: Yeah. No, they didn't.
1: Oh, no. What kind of details are we going to get?
0: They're just now releasing the very first ransom note. And I think we all now will agree that she's dead. I think even the authorities coming out now with the first ransom letter pretty much shows you that the authorities potentially think she's dead, too. I don't think you necessarily come out with this if you don't
1: feel... Well, she's not cute enough to keep alive.
3: Oh, God.
0: I'm tired of it. I can't even keep up. I can't even keep up with the yellows.
3: There's no tasing.
0: Yeah. Gene, that's not...
1: What did I say?
0: She's not even cute enough to keep alive. Just stop. Sarah, step in immediately.
1: We'll come back.
0: Don't try to fold my podcast. Deadly Intentions. Which, let me just so we're on the same page. Deadly Intentions will have a collabo feature and also be posted on all Bubba Army platforms today. Yes.
3: Yes.
0: Noon.
1: It's kind of the coolest thing we've ever done.
0: Noon.
3: Yes, it is.
0: Fantastic.
10: Mission accomplished. Sure. Another segment filled. More of the Bubba the Love Sponge Show after this.
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0: Nancy Guthrie kidnapping, which now I think that we are all have come to probably potentially agree that she's dead.
1: Yeah.
0: I don't know that the authorities release this particular information if they have any type of hope that she's still alive.
2: But we got no facts that she's dead.
0: Well, we do not. You're correct. But we also don't have any facts that she's alive. And what we do have is some evidence like this. And I don't know that you release this evidence if you think that there's a chance you could still get her. This is the first ransom note that I think, correct me if I'm wrong, but I think came within like days of her being abducted.
1: I believe, yeah.
2: Did we know that then?
0: What do you mean, Gene?
2: Did we know that in the beginning that there was a ransom note?
0: Yeah, I mean, within like, Lummy might be able to find me the exact date. But, like, within, I don't know, 2 or 3 days of her being gone at first, like the first 2 or 3 days, I think this note was sent to TMZ and potentially the local, law enforcement, this particular ransom note. And so, hey, Alexa, how many days after Nancy Guthrie was kidnapped did the ransom note appear?
3: From ibtimes.sg, 3 days after Nancy's disappearance, boom. TMZ reported receiving a ransom note demanding that the Guthrie family pay $4 million in Bitcoin in exchange for her safe return.
0: Now, did the Guthrie family agree to that? And the people that abducted her got spooked with regards to, okay, even though it's Bitcoin, they're going to be able to find out potentially who we are? I don't know. I don't know if the Guthrie family said, okay, Gene, here's the deal. If somebody took Sarah and in 3 days offered you, to get Sarah back for $4 million in Bitcoin, I think if you had it, you pay it.
2: Yeah.
1: Looks like they didn't on the first one. The second one, they said they were willing to pay it, but they wanted to have proof of her life.
0: But on the first one, wouldn't you say the same thing? We'll pay it, but we need proof of life. Or did they not say that, and they just said, man, $4 million's too much for grandma?
1: No, it looks like both times they asked for proof of her life.
0: So here is the news report that came out yesterday on ABC talking about the details of the very first ransom note. And so now we're getting a look at that.
4: New tonight, nearly 6 months after the apparent abduction of Nancy Guthrie, we can now report on the full contents of that first ransom note, a note that police believe may have come from the person or people who took her from her own.
0: And, the other
2: Mom
0: thing
2: looks
0: is...
2: looks pretty good.
0: And the other thing is this.
2: She must still be alive.
0: Like, nobody in today's society, this isn't the Lindbergh baby situation, but nobody can usually get away with a crime clean. Like,
2: no,
0: they can't. Like, they even had surveillance of potentially what the bad guy was. I remember that front
2: door.
0: With
2: the
0: mask? Yeah, with the ring. Like, my Lord, I cannot believe that the people that did this got away with it. I don't think anybody's been arrested. There's no suspects. I mean, very rarely can you get with today's, from the what are those cameras called? Flock. From the flock camera surveillance to the various cameras that the state and municipalities have set up through all major roadways to the ring camera that's Nancy Guthrie's home captivated to potentially the internet IP address that they ran it through a VPN. So I mean, but this is like, we very rarely do you see people getting away with this type of deal.
4: Own home that night in Arizona. Here's senior national correspondent Mark Strassman.
5: We have your mother, Nancy. 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
0: Crime podcast.
1: That's right.
0: What are me and Pete doing?
1: Crime podcast.
0: Thank you.
5: she will be held for ransom.
6: The 84-year-old Guthrie vanished from her Arizona home back in February. She left behind a blood trail by the front door, a mystery armed suspect in doorbell camera imagery, and a wrenching limbo for Savannah Guthrie, her daughter, and the Today Show co-anchor.
7: I cry every morning on the way to work, and I cry every morning on the way home.
6: New details in the note read today. Kidnappers would hold Nancy Guthrie for a maximum of 7 days. They're promised to return her within 12 hours of deposit. And this explicit warning if the $6 million in Bitcoin deadline was missed.
5: She will be killed. Your mother is aware of this.
6: The Guthrie.
0: Holy, hold on. Holy, not working the mic, right? My Lord.
2: Maybe they're good mics.
0: If you're there's the same mics we have. They're exact same mics we have. Those are either RE20, RE37s, or RE27s. And they're not really good that far away. I guarantee you their macho man engineer has to have them potted all the way up. Jesus, to learn how to work a mic, bitch. Sorry.
5: This?
6: The Guthrie family has received multiple ransom notes. Some were fake. Opportunistic money grabs. But investigators take seriously two of them, including this one read aloud.
7: The two notes that we received, that we responded to, mm-hmm. I tend to believe those are real.
4: And Tony, our friend correspondent Jonathan Vigliotti has seen the original note and confirmed what we heard today is from that note. But who wrote it, who the suspect is in that doorbell cam?
0: Nobody knows. No, I cannot believe that whoever did this or is doing this got away with it. They got away with it.
1: They did.
4: Imagery, and most of all, what happened to Nancy Guthrie are all part of the same.
0: And, you know, that Phoenix area is much like, so what we have in ocean, they have in desert. So you know how big, just on our side of the sliver, the Gulf of Mexico, what is it, like 900 miles from, like, Clearwater to Corpus Christi, Texas? Isn't it something like that? Hey, Alexa, how far is it across the Gulf of Mexico at its widest point?
2: More than that.
3: I'm not quite sure how to help you with that.
2: What does she know?
0: Hey, well, Alexa.
1: She's supposed to know it.
0: How far is it from Clearwater, Florida to Corpus Christi, Texas via the Gulf of Mexico?
3: Corpus Christi, Texas is 894 miles from Clearwater, Florida as the crow flies.
0: Yeah, let me, so, not, like I go. Said, 900 miles.
1: Yep.
0: So, you know, that picture, if all that was desert, how big that area is, they got, I guarantee you she's buried somewhere in the middle of the desert.
4: Mystery.
0: Just like if we were going to kill somebody, where would we take them?
1: Out to the Gulf.
0: I'd ask Jimmy Cleaver if I could borrow one of his jet skis for the weekend.
2: Get caught.
0: We'd get caught.
2: Take them to the Everglades.
4: Means the anguish of not knowing goes on for the Guthrie family. This is still an active investigation.
0: You know why you take them to the Everglades? Because the gators eat them.
2: Yep.
0: And there's no remnants. There's no chance of that body floating back up.
2: The big pythons will get you, too.
0: Yeah, between the pythons and the gators.
2: Yeah.
0: We're headed down 75 South.
1: They'll get you, though, in that Grok flock camera.
0: Yeah, they'll get you. Yeah.
1: They'll find
0: there's
1: you.
0: Not a lot of flock cameras in the middle of Gulf of Mexico. There's a bunch on the the expressway with Alligator Alley.
1: Mm-hmm.
0: Yeah.
4: Haitian police are asking for tips. The number is 1-800-CALL-FBI.
8: Meanwhile, the days keep going by. Mark, thank
0: you. She's done. Before we go into the game that's sweeping the nation that might be changed next week to Are You Smarter Than a Fourth Grader? But as of today, we got to give the guy his, we got to give him his opportunity to put together a W here. He's had two L's in a row. I think his best showing was his first week at 7 right and 11 wrong. I mean, what was yesterday? What was last year?
2: 5, right?
0: What was last?
1: 5.
0: Yeah. 5 to 11. This is your DEI hiring practices in for you.
2: For the cop?
0: This is actually a city of New York.
2: No, it ain't.
0: Yes, it is. Yes, it is.
1: No, boy.
0: This is a city of New York cop that was hired under the DEI practices that they currently have.
2: Wow. The hairdo and all. Now, I don't really know. If that's had a girl or a boy.
0: I'm assuming that's a girl, but it could be a boy that was transitioning. But I guarantee you, I mean, that person couldn't do it.
2: So the other cop, he got in trouble, couldn't have to be with her, huh?
0: Yeah. Listen, homie got in trouble, so he's like, you got to take
2: take that one out.
0: Turbo Trans with you. Turbo Trans. I don't even know if she.
2: Wow, you don't know whether she's coming or going.
0: Oh, I don't even know. She's got a big ass nightstick, but does she got a gun too?
2: Yeah,
0: oh, it looks like gosh. Looks like she does. Looks
2: How
0: like she's got
2: fit
0: a gun.
2: That was a custom fit.
0: Whew. Yeah, there's the DEI for you, my friends. So, yeah, here we go. Everybody hang on and get ready.
9: Gene Lasker, is he smarter than a fifth grader? Brought to you by Morgan Exteriors.
1: You can do it, Gene. You can do it.
0: Okay, here are our sound effects that Gene will be hearing. A lot of that. And probably not much of that. If he wins the entire deal, it means he gets to 11 correct before 11 wrong. He hears this. And if indeed he makes it three in a row... Gene, are you ready?
2: Yeah, let me turn my screen off.
0: Yeah, Lummy, please turn off Chat
2: I
0: Among Us.
2: Please
0: verify, Lummy.
2: Phone's upside down.
0: Yep. No Chat Among Us.
1: Gene Lasker,
0: are you ready to go?
2: Yeah.
0: Okay, you ready? First question. What is the capital of France?
2: Paris.
1: Wow.
0: There you go. Gene Lasker, on the periodic table, which element is represented by the letter N?
2: Nitrogen.
0: Wow.
1: He doesn't want to fail.
0: He is killing it. Gene's going to hit this one. If a backyard is 50 feet long and 20 feet long, if a backyard is 50 feet long and 20 feet wide, how many square feet is there?
2: 1,000.
1: Clean sweep.
0: Wow. What gas do humans need in order to live?
2: Oxygen.
0: Lummy,
1: this is awesome.
0: Thanks,
2: Lummy.
0: What is the hardest material? I'm sorry. Hold on. What is the hardest mineral? I'm as dumb as Gene is. What is the hardest mineral?
2: Diamond.
0: Oh, my God. Lummy, what's the score?
1: 5-0.
0: In what month do Americans go trick-or-treating?
2: Halloween. Oh, October.
0: Wow. Now, Gene, you can use a piece of paper and pen for this next one.
2: All right, let me get it, though. All right, I got my whiteboard.
0: How much is 14 times 5?
2: Mm. 70.
0: What are the large rocks that orbit the sun between Mars and Jupiter called? The large rocks that are basically floating around in space.
2: Meteors.
0: How many inches are in a foot?
2: 12.
0: Lummy, wait.
2: One by now?
0: No, Lummy, give me the official.
1: 8 right, 1 wrong.
0: 8, 9, 10. You only got 3 more right. And you
2: do it.
0: Yeah. During World War II, on the day known as D-Day, at what location did the Allied troops invade Europe?
2: What day did they do?
0: No. At what location? Where did the United States, UK, all of the Allied troops, we got together and we invaded a portion of Europe during World War II? It was a very pivotal day.
2: Germany.
0: Who? Where?
2: Germany. Nope.
0: There you go. What is the plural? I can't wait for this answer. What is the plural form of the word deer?
2: What do you mean, plural form?
0: If there's more than one, if there's...
2: Dearest?
1: That was close.
2: Dearing?
0: What is the longest river in the United States?
2: Mississippi.
1: Oh, no.
0: What is the clinical name for the thigh bone? What is the clinical...
2: Hip.
0: Who painted the Mona Lisa?
2: The dude with the one ear. Oh, I don't know. Lever Rock?
1: Lever
0: Rock. Okay. Maine, the state of Maine in the United States. The state of Maine borders which United State?
2: Which in what?
0: The state of Maine.
2: Okay.
0: Borders which state?
2: Vermont.
0: Lummy, what's the score?
1: 8 right, 7 wrong.
0: Oh.
1: That really turned quick.
0: Who was the president? Man, Gene, you're so close to not having to go to fourth grade.
2: I know.
0: And stay in. Gene, you're basically just fighting to stay in fifth grade right now.
2: I'm fighting.
0: Yeah, you're fighting to stay in fifth. Who was the president of the United States before George W. Bush?
2: Reagan.
0: Whose picture is on the $5 bill?
2: I don't come care on, about Gene. $5 bills. I don't know.
0: I don't
2: Lincoln?
1: Even. All right.
0: What is the capital of New York?
2: The capital, Albany?
0: Oh, I mean, where are we at right now?
1: 10-8.
0: The next one right, Gene, wins it.
2: Yes.
0: The next one right wins it.
2: How about that, Chattamongos?
0: How many syllables are in the word Mississippi?
2: 4.
0: Hey! Yeah! Gene stays in fifth grade. Woo! Gene Lasker stays in fifth grade. Now, Gene, here, on the flip side, if you get 3 fifth grade, are you smarter than fifth grade questions correct, then guess what? We go to...
2: Eighth grade.
0: No, Gene, you're in fifth grade. Gene, you're in fifth grade right now.
2: Thought we were going by threes.
0: No, we're going by one. Gene, we've never used the variable 3. Okay, so if you pass 3 successfuls, are you smarter than a fifth grade quizzes, where do you think that you go?
2: Okay, sixth grade. Hey, how do I turn this on, Lummy?
1: Oh, let me get you
0: Man,
1: back up.
0: Man, Lummy, I am excited.
1: Yes.
0: Gene Lasker nails it, ladies and gentlemen.
1: Good job, Gene.
2: I almost didn't.
0: No, you started really.
2: Real good.
0: Your right rear started sealing up there, Gene.
2: Uh-huh.
0: You started pushing.
2: I had
0: back.
2: To move around the track to you find
0: had,
2: a way.
0: You had to put your wing full back.
2: Full back.
0: You had to adjust your wing full back because you were getting so loose coming out of two because your tires sealed
2: Yeah, don't
0: over
2: take another
0: that,
2: breath because you don't deserve
0: on
2: it.
0: On that lee scrape caution we just took. Now, remember the 16 kids that were found in just absolute squalor conditions in Ohio. Remember that, Lummy? And they were taken away from him. They now have found out more information about it.
10: Obsessed with this story. I really am. About these 16 children who were rescued from...
0: Look, these are the conditions.
2: Oh, nuh-uh.
0: Yes, these are the conditions. And this woman was pregnant every year. This crazy guy that was married to her kept her pregnant the entire time so they could... I don't know. Were they trafficking these girls? Were they... I mean, like...
1: Yeah, they were just kind of hoarding them.
10: A squalor-filled home in Hamden, Ohio. What about the neighbor who noticed a smell coming from the basement? What was the story behind that?
11: While I was out there, I spoke to somebody who kind of had gotten probably closer than they should have, and they said, I smelled something really, a smell coming from the basement. So were the children being kept in the basement, or was it just...
0: There's the basement. Can you imagine living like that? Like, where would you sleep? Like,
11: stuff down there that just the smell was collecting and things like that.
10: My mind goes to a million places and about the smell. I saw an overlay that one media outlet had done of the vertical view of the house, and there was one room in the back that was 12 by 12. And that media outlet pondered, well, could this be the place that where the children were? But I didn't think about the basement as being the prison where the kids were being kept. I actually thought maybe the basement was
2: the metal roof they got. It's a pretty high dollar.
10: Yeah. Sewage system. I mean, who knows if they had enough money or if they never paid sewer and water or if they just used the basement. God forbid there's anything more sinister in the basement. And I just wonder about the gaps in the years where there aren't children. Are there dead children?
11: Well, we know that there are a set of twins who died.
10: The conjoined twins.
11: Yeah, in November of 2022. Huh. The other gaps, I don't know.
10: There's no hospital records for those gaps.
0: Yeah, conjoined twins mean you're growed together, Gene. Yes.
2: Oh, man, they could have made money off of, you know, showing them.
0: Take them to the carnival. Stay, step right.
2: 2-1.
12: Step right up. We got a couple kids that are joined together at the ribcage. $2 will get you in here.
2: $2 to see two people in one spot.
12: Kenny Mulligan has got the sideshow going on here down here at Gibson.
2: Yo, yo, yo. High and dry. Looking for a player.
12: Lobster Boy just croaked. He timed out. So we got the conjoined twins at the ribcage. It's only $2. Come in and see these freaks.
0: Lasker would have been the great guy that sits on the dunk table and make fun of people.
10: Apps, right? And yet you have kid, twins, you know?
11: Well, we do have birth certificates showing that the children were born in hospitals, delivered.
10: But don't you wonder, were there some who weren't born in hospitals?
11: I mean, it's certainly possible, or a miscarriage. Maybe, you know, a pregnancy with a miscarriage, but just back-to-back nature of this. Just baby, baby, pregnant, and it just kind of makes
0: I wonder if you have too many kids... If a woman's vagina and uterus and all of her inside parts that makes her a woman, like, I wonder if you just wear it out. You know, be like, you know, like, Gene, like, when you get a motor that you've not well lubricated, you're going to start having problems. You're going to, you know.
2: It's like a right rear tire. You blow 5 or 6 tires, you're going to change the wheel because you're going to knock it out of shape.
0: Do you blow out your vagina when you've had kid, twins, like when you've had, I think what they say, 16 total kids, from, like, does that blow out your vagina?
1: Yeah. Well, I think there's two women, right?
0: Was there two women?
1: Yeah.
0: Okay.
11: You wonder, like, is there some religious component to this?
0: Let's talk about how much they blew out her vagina.
11: What was going on?
10: Well, you start at 15, so not a lot of education to start with.
11: I must say, though, Ashley, if I may interject.
0: I've had enough of these vocal fry bitches.
2: Both them.
0: Let's say, Ashley. This is the sicker story. Oh, my God. Mother who forced 11-year-old daughter to give birth without medical care after husband raped her. Receives her sentence. This is a
2: so she didn't want no one to know that the dad did it because she wanted to keep the dad?
0: I don't know.
2: Keep her husband?
0: I don't know.
13: Cherie Walker allegedly forced her 11-year-old daughter to give birth to her stepdad's baby, unmedicated. And I'm not sure it's hot enough where she's going, but I'm Jasmine.
0: Yeah, now hold on. With no, like, have a baby natural. No medical care at all, like not taken to the doctor, no epidural, no any you know, sterile conditions, no cutting of the umbilical cord, no doctors at all. Like, you just have the baby right there at your house and you deal with all the afterbirth. And, like, I mean, I think you can have a baby like that. I mean, obviously the cavemen and the primitive people way before us, before medical care, they had to have babies like that. But can you imagine how barbaric that is for a woman not to have an epidural, not to have, you know, any type of medical conditions at all?
13: Williams, I'm going to tell you what we know. And before I tell you, I do want you to know that this story contains graphic details of rape and child sexual assault. So I'm going to give you 3 seconds to scroll. Okay, now I'm going to tell you.
0: All right, so, by the way,
2: By
0: the way, it's a news story. So that's why I'm reporting it. It's by a legitimate news source. So I'm going to continue on.
2: And who is that lady?
0: That's the woman that.
2: No. The lady before that.
0: Oh, she was just she's a news journalist.
2: I like her.
13: This is Cherie Walker and her husband Dustin. They're from Muskogee, Oklahoma, and a jury is recommending that Cherie spends the rest of her life in prison. That's because she allegedly knew that her husband raped and impregnated her 11-year-old daughter.
0: Can you imagine?
2: No.
0: Your husband rapes.
2: You guys in jail got to take care of him.
0: And impregnates your daughter.
13: And did nothing to stop it. And if that weren't bad enough, when it was time for that child to give birth, she was forced to do it at home.
0: 11-year-old, your husband impregnated 11-year-old.
2: Just kill both of them and be done with it.
13: Without medication
2: go
13: or
2: to
13: medical
2: the next
13: attention.
2: Story.
13: And if that's not bad enough, there were reportedly at least six other kids in the house who authorities say were described as severely neglected physically, from lice to dental decay to being underweight, living in filth.
0: These poor kids, they don't even have a chance because you can't determine who you're born to.
14: Nope.
0: Like, I mean, you know, none of us can determine that. And now these poor kids are like animals. They dental decay and like malnutrition and lice.
2: See, you wonder why I'm a heathen.
13: I'm talking no running water, no AC, urine, feces everywhere. So these kids were failed, and this story is truly heartbreaking. Now, I'm Jazz Williams. If you want to learn more about what Dustin is being charged with, read this story when you download the WBRC News.
0: That, you know what, Lummi? I mean, Gene, you know this as well as I do, and there's a thing called jailhouse justice.
2: Yeah,
0: and that needs they'll to get him. That needs to happen.
1: Well, it looks like has a possibility of parole after 15 years.
14: Yeah,
0: the guy does.
1: Yeah,
2: he'll never make the 15 years.
0: Mm. When we return, man, then nothing's worse. I feel so sorry for restaurant people that own restaurants because our society now is full of a bunch of dicks. And this family from Orlando, they roll up and they've not been caught. They've done it to several restaurants. Where they come in with their entire family and they absolutely eat like kings. Like they order up, you know, they order the best of everything. $300 in this particular instance, $300, and then all of them but the mom walk out, and the dad gets the car running, and then she walks out calmly, and they stick the restaurant for and the margins you have in food service are so small that you're barely mom and pop restaurants can barely break even. And you got these assholes. This is absolutely, stealing. This is stealing.
2: Willfully and wanting to.
0: And, I've never done, in all the years of me being, running around with my boys and drinking beers and doing bad things and trying to peep in Lori Howard's bedroom at night. And we never dined and dashed, ever, ever.
2: Now, when you hid in the closet, that was about the same thing. You dined and dashed.
0: No, Gene, me watching Larry Plumber blast his girlfriend in the closet's not the same as stealing
2: wouldn't
0: from
2: you
0: a
2: call
0: restaurant.
2: Wouldn't you call that dining and dashing?
0: No.
1: No.
0: Lummi, you better watch your mouth over there, Lummi.
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0: one time up 9
1: Thank you, Machado Mongos, because it didn't help me. I got to shut their screen off. I know they're there to help me.
2: If he does graduate, can we have a little graduation party?
0: Oh, yeah, if Gene graduates fifth grade, we're going to have a little cake and a little party for him. Yes, absolutely. And, you know, we don't have very much of a ceremony when he flunks out of fifth grade, which that could happen as well. But he's reset the clock. He's up one. He just needs to put two together, and he's going to sixth grade.
2: Woo.
0: And we're having us a celebration. Sarah, we'll get put on your fancy jeans tonight. We're going out to celebrate. Why, Gene? Because
1: no, she's happy for me. I can tell you that right now.
0: I graduated fifth grade. It happened again. Orlando, beware. These customers dine and dash on a $300 check. Look at this guy. Look at the dad here. Just absolutely eating the cheese fondue. Like, just really making effort. I mean, look how much food.
3: Give them the keys.
0: Now everybody leave. He leaves. The kids leave. I mean, look at all that food.
3: That they're just leaving there. Couldn't eat it all.
0: Yeah, they couldn't eat it all. Now, everybody leaves. And then she sits there. The one that stayed behind to make it look like they're going to pay. And then she got up and left. You bunch of animals. You thieving bastards.
3: Do you think they leave that much food on the plate so if they do get caught, they can blame it on it sucked?
0: No, I don't think so.
2: It is over. Well,
3: why would them old big hefty people leave all that food?
0: Well, because they've had enough. They've ordered everything plate. And gorged. She moves out.
3: Well, she gets a step in then, don't she? See that?
0: Yeah, they actually, if you have any information, man, get a hold of info right here on the screen. And then finally, to really, really flip out, Gene, a semi-pro baseball organization based in Portland, Oregon, featured an on-field skit. Where the pitcher, hits the batter, and the batter gets real mad and comes up to the pitcher, much like Gene we've seen a few times in real baseball, and they end up kind of trying to fight each other.
3: Right, and this ain't real?
0: You let me know.
3: All right.
0: It's a bit they obviously talked about.
2: The Portland Pickles.
0: What's that?
2: The Portland Pickles.
0: Yeah, the Portland Pickles. Just watch. We don't have much time.
4: Whoa. What's going on? Oh, man.
0: Watch.
3: Why are you watching this? Why do you even play this? Oh, you got me. See, I'll be coming up over that fence. I'll show you a real fight. Can you believe that?
0: I mean, it looks like they're really going to town.
3: If you baseball players don't stick up for yourselves and get rid of this baloney, it's all on you, too.
0: I don't think I'm going to be going to any Portland Pickles games.
3: Lummy go to the damn Rays games,
0: I'll
3: neither.
0: Get thrown out of there.
3: They kiss over there, too, Lummy?
0: No, this is such a...
3: I mean,
0: a...
3: you like the Rays so much, would you kiss a player?
2: No.
0: I mean, no.
2: I'm not a Portland Pickle.
0: Don't put this on us, Gene.
2: Yeah.
0: This isn't on us. We're reporting this as shocked as you are, my
3: friend.
0: That's
3: shocked.
0: Please.
3: That's gross.
0: We're as absolute shocked as you are.
3: Wow.
0: Yeah. Knowing that would really set you off,
3: but I hope
0: friend.
3: My bananas don't never do something as stupid as that.
0: No, the bananas ain't going to do that. First of all, it's not even like you shouldn't even be doing that stuff.
2: Yeah,
0: no. I mean, because there's kids.
3: They can do it all they want, but not in front of my kids.
0: Yeah. I mean, kids are, you know, that's not cool for your kids.
3: No.
0: Oh, you better get it in, Sarah. You better get it in.
3: She mad at me. No, she probably loving on me right now.
0: Yeah.
3: Smaller than the fifth grader.
0: Hey. Honey, had that little outfit on, because guess what?
3: We won.
0: I'm that much closer to sixth grade, sweet.

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0: He's all over her. And
2: he's all over him. So I'm grabbing a gallon of milk, and I look over at him. I go, man, is there something wrong with you? And he goes, probably. And so I take the cap off the milk and squish it real hard. Gallon of milk.
0: And cover the guy with milk.
2: You're right in the face. Boom, douchey.
0: Gene, you know that you know that one of these times they're going to call the cops and you're going to get a battery charge. You know that.
2: Okay, I'll fight it.
0: I got cash in the safe for bond.
2: That's right.
3: Wow. 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

0: Uh-oh.
1: Yeah, Gene is going to be...
2: I'll throw a gallon of milk at that son of a bitch.
0: I'll tell you one thing. I'm going to tell you, I'm going to run right in there and just dump a gallon of milk right over baby face. What is he going to do about it?
3: I need to take Gene aside and say, Gene, we don't have to be making stuff up now, bud. I mean, you know, if a guy really did sniff your wife and, you know, made you that mad and what have you, and you did have dumping a gallon of milk over the guy's head story, you know, that's great. But we got to making stuff up here, bud.
2: Do you think the guy just stood there while the whole gallon poured out? Because gallons of milk don't just dump out.
3: No, they take,
1: they know, take time. They take time.
3: I don't know the scientific clugging, but I think it's about 8 to 12 like, I mean, you know, and realistically, like, it has an air pocket in it. So unless you had like maybe a hole in the top of the milk, it's going to get a little bit of that air pocketness, you know, if that you would.
1: Yeah. I wonder how much he got out when he squished it with his hands.
3: Yeah, I don't know. And then upon checkout with the guy, if you've been covered with milk, you know, like you're just going to throw your stuff out and walk away while Gene's screaming that you're a pedo. I don't know, man.
2: He's a pedo for sniffing his wife?
3: Yeah, exactly.
2: That doesn't make a lot of sense. It doesn't add up.
3: So, I mean, if you really start breaking it down, it doesn't look good for us. So let's move right on along if we could. So I get this frantic call from Dan on Friday. And, Dan and I never we don't really talk a lot. Me or Brian, me and Dan, you know, like... We text for the most part, things that we get to do. And Lummy, I'm working on texting right now, becoming a better texter via Brian's suggestion.
1: Oh, good.
3: I actually had to get a hold of, there was a couple people I texted this week. Oh, Creatine Travis, because I thought I had an AC issue yesterday, but I didn't. I end up fixing it myself. It was a clogged drain, and I was able to figure it out.
2: Yeah, warm water and vinegar every 2 months down your lines, man.
3: Yeah.
2: That's the key in Florida.
3: So I did something that, plus I blew some air down the line with my little compressor.
2: Yeah, or you just use a shop vac on the end of it and suck it on out.
3: Even Brian knows that. So, but, you know, as I thought, as I had a clog, I did reach out to Creatine before I went out and investigated it. And I was able, and I really felt... I felt surprisingly proud of myself that I was able to remedy it myself. But I did text Creatine right out of the hole when I didn't quite know what I had. And I said, hey, Creatine. Now, that's how the old Bubba would have left it. So Brian, you'd be excited because I went, you know, I should actually probably maybe instead of paraphrasing, actually go right to it and just read it. I'm sure it's still here. And that way I'm not embellishing or lying or anything like that. So I said, here we go. Brian, and I didn't even use the word hey. I'm trying to change it up a little bit. And I'm like, okay, I need to change it up per Brian. And I just need to put in there right on my first initial outreach what I need. So here's what I said at 11:05. And I'll even show it to you if you guys don't.
2: I'll believe you.
3: Hello, my friend. Where is the drain located in my bedroom mini split? So Brian, like, boom.
2: Boom, right out of the gate. He can answer you as soon as he gets to it. He can have an answer waiting for you.
3: And that's exactly what it is. So before he can answer back, because when he finally did answer back, said, sorry, I've been cutting my grass with my Skag, I'd already fixed it. So I put right up, I mean, see, I texted him at 11:05. By 11:15, I'd already found and fixed. So I just sent back, hello, Travis, wanted to let you know that I found it and fixed it. Man, do I feel proud of myself. And then we, of course, we had an exchange, but I think that's better.
2: It is better. Congratulations, yeah. Bubba.
3: Hello, my friend. Where is the drain located in my bedroom mini split? So there's no hey and back and forthness. It's just right there. Boom. Some pleasantries because you just don't want to ask the question. Boom. Some pleasantries. Then go right into what you need. It's more efficient and saves time.
2: It's like the scene where Brendan walks out of the grocery store with the toilet paper that he bought all by himself, and he throws his fist up in the air and Step Brothers.
3: Yes. So,
2: So Dan calls you on Friday frantic.
3: Calls me on Friday frantic. He's like, oh, Bubba, I just want to let you know. I hope it's okay, but I've already taken care of it. I'm like, what, Dan? You're on vacation. He goes, I know. but we all just figured out that we weren't going to get in until

0: late Sunday, and that we probably wouldn't be able to make it on Monday. But I've already called Brian, and we're going to flip-flop Mondays and Thursdays if that's okay. I'm like, absolutely, that's okay. Perfect. I said, have you talked to Brian? Already talked to Brian about it. I'm like, okay, cool. Perfect. Thank you. So that's how that's how you guys are here to see Brian today on a Monday, which I really appreciate.
1: Yeah, no, Dan's a man of the people, and he gave me a call, and he said, look, man, the people on Monday deserve to hear a good show every now and then. And I said, I agree with you, man. And I was like, I feel bad for the people on Thursday now, but, you know, what can you do?
0: Right. So my weekend was consumed with, by the way, Lummy, Les of Wesley Chapel completely gave my Skag a complete maintenance, fixed the blades.
1: Oh, what was wrong with it?
0: Well, I don't want to necessarily say.
1: No, you need to now, sir. What was wrong with it? You're
2: Whose
1: doing
2: fault
1: it the wrong
2: was it, Bubba? Because it couldn't have been yours.
0: Mine.
2: Oh.
0: The reason why I haven't been able to take off my blades. So, you know, me and New York Greg and Bob Cook, one day I figured, oh, my blades are getting dull, because they are.
1: Do they have the security lug nuts so nobody can steal your blades the Impala?
0: No, they didn't have the security lug. I didn't have the takeoff tool. No, they didn't. What had happened, Lummy, is I've hit too many rocks and too many hard things with my mower, like sticks and things like that. You know, I figured
1: lazy. You gotta collect all of the twigs before you mow.
0: See, that's why I don't necessarily want to say this, but I just want you to know I'm going to be honest. And so I had hit. Let me live it out here. It's very wildernessly.
2: Yeah.
0: And I don't know if that's a word or not, of course, but you know. From big storms and stuff, branches will fall out and things like that. Well, I'm like, I figured I got me a, you know, nearly 40 horsepower, you know, a Kubota. I forget what diesel manufacturer's got. It could be Kubota.
2: I thought it was
0: Kubota. But will you look up Skag diesel turf tiger 72-inch. I think it's a Kubota. But anyway, I got a badass diesel Kubota. I have virtually the baddest, most rugged commercial grade Skag that the Skag manufacturer out of Mayville, Wisconsin makes. I have the baddest Skag they make with a bad
2: Kubota.
0: Yeah, it's a Kubota, like a 38 horsepower Kubota. And I'm like, man, see that little stick right there? Pew, right over it. Well, Merch Creek goes to take my thing down there on Friday. We loaded up on Thursday on the trailer. She has to go to the post office and stuff early Friday morning from all the straw hats and all the things that people have ordered on Bub Army Store, Bub Army Merch, BubArmyShop.com. Which, by the way, the black stainless steel, the black and stainless Bubba watches are sold out.
2: Oh, wow.
0: They're done. And there's about maybe 25 of the two tones left, so they're done. So I set aside some for, you know, Brian probably wouldn't want one, but I will offer him one. But he's not. You don't seem like a watch guy to me.
1: I'm not. I reluctantly wear my smartwatch just so that I don't miss work stuff and I can deplug
0: now,
1: from my phone.
0: Let me ask you a question.
1: Home.
0: Like if you your smartwatch might be your daily wearer if indeed, you know, you want to be attached. But, like, when you are going out, like, for...
1: No watches.
0: How about during, like, a trial?
1: No watch. I would have my smartwatch on if I had to.
0: Okay. Because some lawyers like to have kind of a conservative... You know, watch or something like that, just to kind of pop off their whole.
1: Yeah, I don't get caught up in that whole trial wardrobe thing.
0: Okay.
1: Like that makes a huge difference. I'm not that superstitious,
0: but I do think it does make a difference that you look presentable. You know,
1: I mean, you look presentable. You wear a suit and tie. You don't look like a disheveled mess, and you go up there and you present your case.
0: But there are some people who look like disheveled mess. There are some. I have seen some attorneys that. Look like disheveled messes.
1: Oh, no. I mean, sometimes that's part of their strategy, too.
0: Oh, okay.
1: Yeah.
0: So, anyway, Lummy, I have hit too many objects with my blades, and I bent the bolts.
3: Oh God!
0: That hold the blades up to the mower deck, and so two of the three were bent.
1: They found remains of homeless people from Nassau.
0: Yeah, so the guy that worked on it and gave me an oil change and did all that. He didn't yell at Erica, but he told Erica, tell Bubba that he needs to get his big ass off the mower when he's getting ready to run over a stick and move it, because that's what's caused these bent bolts. Now, they put brand new bolts in it and new blades and everything.
1: Wait, you made Erica take it in because you were embarrassed?
0: Well, no, because I needed it back by Friday. Like, I needed it Friday afternoon. I mowed. So if I got off the air at 10, so by the time I got off the air, she's already back. They open up at 8:30, and they'd fixed it in an hour. They changed the oil, gave it service, put new blades on it, and fixed my bent bolts by 10 o'clock. That way, you know, I was able to get on the mower and mow before the torrential downrain fall that we got.
1: Why would I bother getting off the mower now when I know they can fix it?
0: I'm going to have to pre-walk my property.
1: That ain't happening. You're just going to get the bolts fixed every 6 months or a year.
0: You know, I know that I'm going to get killed, but listen, lesson learned. And, Lummy, we also have to do something with that goat area.
1: I don't think a stick is going to bend a bolt, though, on a mower that. You had to hit some other stuff.
0: I have. I've hit some other stuff.
3: Big branches.
0: Yeah.
3: Yeah.
0: We need to get that goat area.
3: Tuesday, that we're working on a Tuesday.
0: Well, one, can we get all the wood that we took from the Nassau building, including that four-post stair set that I don't know why they brought, but that needs to go in there for them to climb.
3: Yeah.
0: And then some other wood we got set aside for them to climb. And then if we could take maybe some of the branches and things that are in there that they've already eaten down to zero that now just look like, you know, dead tumbleweed branches. Probably take some out of there to the burn pile.
3: Yeah, some fell through the storm because on Saturday I started throwing them. I was going to throw them over, but I have a plan on Tuesday. We're going to
0: take them
3: to the burn.
0: Yeah,
1: if we can get all the twigs and sticks and branches and throw them in there, let me while you're here.
0: Tuesday while you're out, you know, you might as well just walk the whole property.
3: Of course, yeah, that's what I figured I'd do for you.
0: Yeah, I appreciate that. Thanks. So anyway, I cannot think less of Wesley Chapel enough, Eric and the boys. I think Edwin is the service guy that took care of the mower. Thank you so very much, and I'm going to try to get better. Just like, you know, Brian, just like on my texting, I'm trying to get better. Well, I need to get better on mowing. I know that every rugged man really does walk his property and try to. Well, you know, I'm getting a little bit older, and we got quite a bit of property here, and it's tough to walk the entire thing.
1: You got the Bubba Army straw hat. You throw that on.
0: Well, actually, I
1: you put on your big boy shoes and you take some steps.
0: Here's what I gotta
1: do. Piece of straw hanging out of your mouth.
0: I gotta windstorm it.
3: Well, I was gonna say, don't you get your four wheeler back too?
0: Yeah.
3: So then you can take the four wheeler around.
0: I think Bobby from Live Fast, I think he's dropping off the Crown Vic and the four wheeler this week sometime. So I think I get that back. So what I could do is get my four wheeler, my little Suzuki four wheeler, and have Merch Crick sit on the back of it, and then we drive all around the property. She hops off, takes the stick and throws it over the fence or whatever the hell we're going to put it.
1: Throws it over the fence.
0: Might as well.
3: Yeah.
0: No, as long as it's not on the neighbor side, because the property over there, Brian, which would be north of me, is owned by Pasco County, and so they're never going to build on it. Because I think they bought it for an overpass that they never put in. So we've inquired about it. Just, you know, who owns it? What's going to happen? And supposedly Pasco County owns it, and it's never going to, like, it's a lockout. Like, they're going to use it for, you know, wilderness and green space and things like that. So supposedly that's never going to sell. Hope not. I don't know any neighbors over there. But in the meantime, Brian, if the county owns that space, by the way, they don't do anything with it. It's so thick and dense over there. Might as well throw all your sticks over there, right? I mean, Wouldn't you?
3: Yeah, I would.
0: I mean, you would. Brian probably wouldn't. Brian would probably collect them all and then do whatever.
1: Bundle of sticks.
0: Sure. So anyway, my mower's back, courtesy of Wesley Chapel. Don't forget two other locations. They got a location in Bradenton. They got a location in Clearwater.
1: So how'd the mowing go on Friday?
0: I didn't get a chance to mow.
1: So you made Erica do it under the auspices I need to mow Friday, and then you didn't.
0: I could have lied to you and said it went great, but it ended up, so I tape a couple things on Friday, and I go to mow. She's got the mower back. It's on the back of her hauler. It's on the back of her trailer. And I go to mow, and then the absolute bottom drops out here Friday about 1 o'clock when I'm getting ready to mow. I mean, it is.
1: Oh, that storm on Friday was impressive.
0: So, I mean, at least you know that.
1: There's no way you could have gotten it.
0: I mean, it literally, I was getting ready to go take it off the trailer. I put my mowing shirt on, put different pair of shoes on because I have roll around flip. And then, I mean, it was, and I think you'll agree, that storm on Friday wasn't just a little afternoon thunderstorm. It was a mother effer.
1: Yeah, no, that was intense.
0: Which caused more sticks to fall down.
3: A lot of sticks.
0: So, yeah, before I mow this week, I'm going to try to mow late this week. Because we're supposedly, now is that tropical system moving away from us?
1: Yeah, the depression's moving up the panhandle.
0: Now, I think we're going to get less rain than we initially thought.
1: Well, it felt beautiful out this morning because you could feel the moisture just being pulled out, and the wind was that low pressure is very nice to have off of to our west there. It was a nice morning. It was a nice weekend.
0: Yeah, I mean,
1: I was in Orlando, but what did you
0: guys do in Orlando?
1: One of my daughter's friends was celebrating their birthday out there at the World Center Marriott, so we went out and
0: got a nice hotel room. Did you get a junior suite for the weekend?
1: No, just a regular room. It was kind of last minute deal, and our upgrades didn't go through. I don't pay for upgrades when you got platinum and titanium status with Marriott. You put in for your upgrades and see if you can get them for free.
0: I got to think if you're platinum or titanium, that the majority of those always go through.
1: No, it's hotel specific, and it's really not. It's kind of a racket. They give you these reward nights for upgrades and stuff, and it doesn't always happen, especially at these big convention hotels. They had some multi-level marketing, one of those screw job companies, Trivility or something like that, was there, and all these 50 and 60 year old health hags were there. It was quite the scene.
0: God, who was that? What was that multi-level marketing that was
1: Amway?
0: No. That was directed to women and you get a pink Cadillac.
1: Mary Kay?
0: Yeah, is that still? Is
1: Mary Kay is still around, I think.
3: Yeah, they are.
1: They're just not that big anymore.
0: Is Amway still around?
1: Amway's still around.
0: Wow. Now, is that that's a multi-level deal, isn't it?
1: It was, I think so.
3: Yeah, I think it still is.
1: Your own business, be an Amway person.
0: Yeah, I think that the people who own the Orlando Magic, and I think corporate Amway is based out of Grand Rapids, Michigan, or right outside of Grand Rapids, Michigan, because when I was, did radio in 1988 in Grand Rapids, like Amway, the Amway family owned everything back then, and I think that's where Amway started. Isn't that where you have to, you go out and try to be, your own salesman and sell your friends,
1: you're essentially selling your family and friends crap.
0: Right.
1: That they don't want or need. It's their products that aren't good enough to be in regular stores.
0: Or they're better than regular stores.
1: I guess.
3: It looks like Mary Kay reported $2.7 billion in revenue.
1: Yeah, it's all from their people paying licensing fees and getting their kits and everything.
0: So I watched quite a bit of TV this weekend, and I tried to watch on Netflix. I tried to watch that Hawk deal with Will Ferrell, where he's this washed up. It almost kind of looks like it's loosely knit around John Daly, kind of. I tried. It was when I was on Netflix. It recommended it was the number two show. So I tried watching it, and I could. I'm like, man, this is straight slapstick, standard Will Ferrell. I don't think that he's that. I think, honest to God, the best character that Will Ferrell ever played, in my opinion, was when he was on Eastbound and Down, and he was the BMW salesman,
1: Leslie Schaefer.
0: Yeah, that
1: Leslie Schaefer, BMW and Kia.
0: Yeah, that was my favorite Will Ferrell character ever.
1: I can feel it. I can feel it down in my plums.
0: And then he had his two closer bitches that were just strippers, remember?
1: Yeah. Let the boy watch.
0: So I started watching it. I got about 8 minutes into it, and I was just like, okay, this is stupid. So then
1: you gave it 8 whole minutes, huh?
0: 8 whole minutes. So then I tried to watch the Shane, is it Shane Gillis?
3: Yeah.
0: I tried watching Tires.
1: Yeah, that's a good one, too.
0: I didn't like it? I couldn't get through it. I'm like, man, this is shot just like The Office.
3: Did you last like 10 minutes of that?
0: I went to the whole episode.
3: Okay.
0: Episode one, got halfway through two, and I'm like, yeah, I can tell that the girl that they're trying to upsell the CV boot to, when she said I have an appointment in an hour, I could tell that that was the appointment, that she was going to be the banker for the dude that was trying to get a loan, and I knew it was like I was out. So I tried that.
1: I figured this one out. I got right to the bottom of this mystery.
0: Yeah.
1: So then it's a comedy, not a mystery, Bubba.
0: Thank you. It's probably why, you know, because I am so stupid. So then I got into the Rays this weekend.
3: Oh, God.
0: And
1: what
0: my God.
1: You should have watched the Hawks.
0: My God. the Tampa Bay Rays. I know this is somewhat, you know, local and you know, not global entertainment, but they are one of what, 31 Major League Baseball teams?
1: Yeah, 30. Yeah, nice try.
0: Sure.
3: They had the fourth pick. By the way, best record.
0: By the way, they left 45 in four games. They had a doubleheader on Friday, and they left 45 men on the base paths for four games. That's, you know, that's what, 1 point. I mean, that's 10 point, almost 11. Yeah, it's 11 point. You know, 11.25 runners on base. I don't know that you can win a ball game if you leave nearly 12 guys on base every game.
1: And you can if your pitchers are rocking it, but not when they're giving up 6, 7, 10 runs a game.
0: Mm. So I watched, I think it might have been yesterday, and not that the Rays are going to listen to me, but if you guys don't cut that Hunter Fiduciary, whatever the hell the guy's name is, the catcher, who just has this Key West butt tickler blonde mustache. I think yesterday had two, maybe three errors yesterday.
3: They only gave him one.
0: Yeah, well, he should have gotten two.
3: Yeah.
0: Including the one where he couldn't bunt over. And here's the other thing. If you can't bunt in Major League Baseball, if you can't just stick your bat out there and get a bunt, and you can't bunt in as a major league, I don't think you belong in the majors.
3: Well, they're going to have to cut like 30% of the major leaguers these days.
1: I mean, they don't practice it, Bubs. Nope.
0: Well, they do, because I was watching the Rays pregame.
1: No, there's certain players that practice it. Not every player practices enough.
0: Anyway, if they don't cut the catcher immediately.
1: Do you know he has a higher war than Nick Fortes?
0: He does?
1: Yeah, Hunter Fiduciary has a 0.4 war. Fortes has a minus 0.2.
0: Yeah. So who's their number one guy? I know they got a hot shot catcher in the minors.
1: Well, Caden Bodine is down there, and then there's another kid down in the minors, but they're like double A level. They're not ready for the big show yet.
0: I mean, so you're telling me, Brian, the big hot shot guy in double A, he would come up and do worse than Fiduciary.
1: Most likely.
3: But you got to think, these catchers also have a rapport with the pitchers. So they know
0: how
3: to call it.
0: Well, that rapport didn't last too good with McClanahan yesterday, who I think he walked seven. I don't know how many he walked.
3: Yeah, he was off yesterday.
1: I mean, if the pitcher doesn't have it, he doesn't have it.
3: They have it to where, you know, certain pitchers like playing with certain catchers.
0: Yeah.
3: And how they call it and different things like that.
0: The Rays are, I think they've lost five. Is it five in a row?
3: Yeah,
0: the
3: Red Sox have won 13.
1: Yeah, the Red Sox are within six now. It's pretty scary because the Red Sox are definitely better than the Yankees and the Rays right now.
0: Right, and the Red Sox have won 13 in a row.
1: Yeah, they just
0: 13 in a row. Now, do you like the Rays' chances as they go up? And are they playing three or four in Toronto?
1: I think we got three in Toronto,
0: and then we come back home and I think play Kansas City. I think, but I mean, do you like? I mean,
1: we got Cleveland at home, so we got four in Toronto actually through Thursday.
0: I think we're the worst, one of the worst teams in baseball on the road.
1: Yeah, we're not doing great. And then we got Cleveland at home for three.
0: I think the Rays are the best team in baseball at home and the worst team in baseball on the road.
1: I don't know that we're the worst team on the road.
3: One of the worst.
1: Yeah, I have to imagine that one of the bottom feeders are worse than 21 and.
0: Now,
1: Yeah. Now, I mean, the Angels are 17-34.
0: We're only one.
1: Kansas City is 17-33. Detroit's 19-30. So we're not, you know, we're
0: down there with the bottom feeders.
1: We're down there with the team. We're not with the teams that are in first place.
0: Right,
1: that's for sure.
0: Right. And but we're lights out at home. Like lights out.
1: Yeah, 35-15. Best record in baseball at home.
0: At home. But yeah. But the fifth or sixth worst on the road. Now, Brian, let me ask you a question. Is that something that fundamentally they're doing wrong in traveling or their travel routine?
1: No. I think the Rays are more indicative of the team they are on the road. The Trop, because of the new roof, I think it's so much brighter in there and so different. I think that teams are legitimately having a difficult time adjusting
0: because
1: to picking up the ball in the Trop.
3: Yeah.
1: Because the Rays have and they haven't.
3: Yeah, it's whiter. Yeah.
1: It's way brighter and whiter in there. Like it feels like you're outside almost during a day game, and it wasn't like that when the ceiling was old and dingy.
0: So any guy that's played there before in the last 3 years, one of which we were at Steinbrenner, so for that, if you are a guy that comes into the Trop and you know what it was when you played last, chances are you have no idea how much brighter it is, and so you can't refer back to what you kind of used to think because it's completely changed.
1: Yeah, picking up the ball and things like that. Is probably a lot more difficult, because if you look at our pitchers' splits, home versus road, that's where you're going to find the biggest disparity between our players. I think the hitters are a little less of a disparity. We're definitely hitting better at home than the road for the most part, but the pitching is where I think you'll see the biggest.
3: It's also because you got to think with relievers. The relievers, because you know the Rays love using so many pitchers that you know, outside in the different elements, I think our pitchers, they play better at home. It's a controlled environment.
0: And, is this going to be the standard Rays flop? On the second, you know, after the All-Star, I mean, this is what we do.
1: No, I think we'll take 3 or 4 from Toronto coming up here. We'll be okay.
0: I mean, if you look at the wild card, we're still 11. We're still about a plus 11 on the wild card.
1: It's down a little bit, but yeah, we're
0: nine,
1: up enough.
0: We're at least 9.
1: We're 6.
0: No.
1: Yes.
0: No, but is that including? Yeah. How many games behind their third place team is?
1: Yeah, the one game behind, so 7.
0: Seven.
1: It's not a lot.
0: 7 games ain't a lot? Well, no, not when you lose five in a row.
1: Not when you're on a losing streak.
3: And not when there's 2 months left of the...
1: Yeah, there's a lot of time left.
0: How many games are left? Like 60?
1: Let's see, 89, 90. They got like 70 games left.
0: Mm. If they go 5...
1: I'm sorry, they got like 60 games left. You're right. We're right at 100 games.
0: Yeah, so, well, 62 or so. You know, so if they go 500 baseball, theoretically they should be a wild card team.
1: It could happen, yeah. It also might not.
3: Yeah.
1: Baltimore's gotten hot. They've won 7 in a row. I mean, our division is coming alive here.
0: Well, I'm done watching them. I can't watch them because, you know, they're up. I turned
1: check
0: over
1: back in mid-September. We'll see where we're at.
0: I look, I watch. We're up 6-2, right? I'm watching 6-2. I flip back over to World. I flip back over to something. And next thing you know, I flip during their commercial break because I was watching something about Al Capone, and I was just watching all type. I love World War II stuff, so I was watching things about World War II and Al Capone. Then I flip back over the Rays, and it's 6-6, and I'm like, what? So anyway, I'm pretty much I'm giving up. I don't know. When I return, I actually watched for the first time in my career, or in my life, I should say, I actually made it a point to watch the World Cup yesterday. Now, I did flip it back and forth to the Rays, but I missed very little of the World Cup, and I got some observations. This is obviously the biggest spectacle, I think, in all of athletics in the entire world with regards, you know, we think the Super Bowl is, it's really not. This is the biggest sporting event in the world with regards, because people in other countries care about the Super Bowl, but it's not, you know, they don't necessarily have a dog in the fight, you know, but in this particular world, I mean, soccer is universally the most popular sport in the world.
1: It's not even close. It is by far and away the number one sport in the world.
0: I could never, and you know what? I watch the fans. I don't think they ever sit down.
1: And they cry during half the game. Yeah. I don't even know how they can see the game through all those tears.
0: Well, yeah. Yeah, so I have some interesting observations with regards to the World Cup. One, let me just state this, and I'm going to say it again when I come back. Having watched now the game at the highest level, right? I mean, would one argue that this is the this is arguably the highest level of soccer?
1: No doubt. Highest level of soccer.
0: Times 10.
1: And arguably, this Spanish squad may be the greatest team ever.
0: Yeah. Well, I mean, it showed. So, I'm going to get into it. I got some interesting observations from just a man that enjoys all sports. I mean, I'll even try to sit through. I won't. I used to try to sit through cricket so I could try to understand it, but I can't.
3: Cricket?
0: I cannot understand cricket. But like if the U.S.
1: it's
0: opens,
1: the second
0: on,
1: most popular sport in the world. Lummy.
0: But if like you know, yes, like you know, I'm not necessarily a big golfer. I'm not necessarily a big golfer, but I'll watch the last day at Augusta.
1: Did you watch the last day at the British Open yesterday?
0: No, I didn't.
1: Oh man, what a great story that was.
0: I didn't get a chance. No, I was too busy watching the World Cup.
1: No, that was on earlier.
0: Oh, okay,
1: the British Open ended 5 hours before.
0: I was watching the Rays.
1: Or 3 hours before.
0: And then, but I'll watch, like, you know, the U.S. Open and tennis, and I watched horse racing and, you know, WNBA, and I watch all kinds of things. And so I objectively sat down to watch the World Cup, knowing that these are, and the guy on my screen right now, Messier, this guy here, is it Messi?
1: Yeah, no, it's Mark Messier.
0: It's Messi. No, it's not. That's the hockey guy. Messi. Is it Lionel Messi?
1: Yeah, yeah, we'll go with that.
3: No, you haven't checked out
1: like the radio
0: not,
1: guy, Lionel.
0: It's this guy
1: Lionel,
0: here,
1: Lionel Messi,
0: number 10 for Argentina. Which, by the way, I think he plays during the regular season for Miami. He plays for Inter. Is it called Inter Miami?
1: Yes,
0: yes. I got that one right. Did
1: yes,
0: I not?
1: You did.
0: But you know, he is him, Pele, Ronaldo. And then one other guy starts with an M are considered the top four.
1: Maradona
0: are the however you rate them based on what era of soccer you watched are considered. That's the Mount Rushmore of soccer. Like, I don't think anybody disagrees. So this guy who plays, you know, Messi, who number 10, who plays for Argentina, was on the field last night. Yesterday, Argentina is trying to repeat. They were the 4 years ago World Cup champions. Messi doesn't play for Argentina except when it comes to world tournaments like this, you know, as to where you're from. This is where he, you know, was born and raised, so he plays for this country, Argentina, when he's in the private sector or when he plays for Miami. And I think he's been a journeyman where I actually Googled him yesterday. Do you know that they've estimated through his sports career that Messi has made $1.8 billion as an athlete, and he does about $145 million a year with endorsements. He's got a lifetime deal with Adidas.
1: He has ownership of MLS and Miami and yeah. Apple and all of that stuff, man.
0: So they're saying like his yearly clip is about $145 million, and he's worth nearly $2 billion. So this guy is the premier guy for Argentina, and they play Spain yesterday in the World Cup. It's the first time that I've just really, really sat down and watched pretty much in its entirety, other than me flipping around a few times and seeing a couple other things, because this was one of the most boring games I've ever seen in my entire life. It was 0-0. It took 125 minutes. 125 minutes for them to get to the winner. Now, the normal game ends at 90 minutes, and they kept tick-tacking all these extra times on and things like that, which is some of my observation with regards to the sport. We'll break down the World Cup next.
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0: Me, say it, me.
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0: The baby face in for Dr. Dan today. Dr. Dan will be in for him then on Thursday. So we got tomorrow, Dan and Jay. Wednesday, Lasker. Thursday, Dan and Jay. And then Friday, Lasker. So that's how it's shaking all out. I was going to tell Dan, hey, can Brian do Thursday too?
1: You should. That'd really crush him.
0: Oh, I'd be like, Dan, you know, Tuesday's good. But, you know, Thursdays are just so Brian. People are going to be flipped out. I got to have him back.
2: Now, let the people on Thursday have a taste of Dan.
0: Thanks.
2: Let them have the
0: World Cup happened yesterday. And it was
2: the finals.
0: Yeah, the very, very, very much finals. And they've been doing this now for how many total countries were invited?
2: 48.
0: 48 country. And, you know, they pare it on down after what, nearly 60 days?
2: It was 5 weeks.
0: 5 weeks. They pare it down to two with, you know, with the finals being at MetLife Stadium and where the Giants and the Jets play just outside of New York, actually in New Jersey. Really, I think this facility is pretty nice.
3: Yeah, it's kind of old. It's big though.
0: Is it what, 90? I think it's 90 plus thousand.
2: MetLife?
0: Yeah.
2: It's big. Yeah.
3: Yeah, it's big, but it's kind of crappy inside.
0: I mean, where else could they have had
2: it? It's not that old.
0: Where else could they have had it?
2: 20 years old now.
0: Yeah. I mean, I think they wanted it to be outdoors. And so, you know, I mean, unless you have it at Ohio State or Penn State or, you know, Michigan or...
2: They should have had it in L.A. It's only been open for 16 years. I don't know that it's a crap hole.
0: Yeah.
3: That's not what I've heard.
0: So you're saying they should have had it at where the Rams play?
2: Oh, SoFi? Yeah.
0: Or Vegas?
2: No, Vegas can't do it. The pitch has to be a certain width for the field. And Vegas, they have a tray system for their grass that goes outside. And it's not big enough. And it would have cost them over $100 million to retrofit
0: it. I actually saw a document. It might have been on Fox where they covered this game every which way they could. So they had all these one-offs of programming, and one of them, anybody see it where they got into the guy from the University of Tennessee that actually was in charge of all of the grass for all of the fields?
2: No, I didn't see that.
0: And FIFA spent I don't know how many tens of millions, if not hundreds of millions of dollars for the grass to be in every one of the venues replaced with custom grass that the guy from the University of Tennessee in conjunction with Michigan State University, they have one of the largest sod farms, and they provide most of anybody that has any type of natural playing surface, whether it be in baseball, football, they do the majority of the sod work for, you know, a lot of professional teams abroad. I mean, domestically.
3: Well, Greg Kittle is not happy about that.
0: Who?
3: Greg Kittle from the 49ers, because San Francisco has, he wants natural grass, and they did it for the
0: Did you know that Lambeau Field is the only football field in the National Football League that uses Kentucky bluegrass, and then artificial turf strewn in? They say the artificial synthetic turf is about 10 to 15%. Meanwhile, 90% of it's natural Kentucky bluegrass. But Lambeau Field, and I think they did a survey amongst the best playing surfaces in the league. And I think Lambeau Field, as voted by the players, rated number one because it has a little bit of the synthetic feel to it. But it has and the synthetic portion keeps the regular grass kind of together.
2: Rooted in.
0: Yeah, better. Mm-hmm. And so, are you seeing that, Brian?
2: Yeah, they have millions of synthetic fibers in the ground that reinforce the roots.
0: So anyway, each field where they played the World Cup had to be outfitted with grass that was conducive to the area that, you know, like, what you need in Chicago compared to what you need in, you know, a hot weather, you know, like Miami is, you know, way different. Whereas, you know, the grass that is good down here is not necessarily good up north.
3: Yeah.
0: So
3: normally in the NFL, the worst playing surface is MetLife, but they put that grass in it for soccer.
0: And so this guy from Tennessee was showing you that they had some indoor facilities that they played the World Cup, and the FIFA actually installed grow lights in those particular stadiums so that real grass would grow and compared to whatever that stadium usually most had synthetic or artificial turf. So they actually were experimenting with how does a certain breed of grass live inside under grow lights. So just the playing surface of the World Cup cost hundreds of millions of dollars, you know, for them to. I thought the field on the at MetLife held up really well. I didn't think there was any field issues at all.
3: Well, that's because they put it in there.
0: Right.
3: It's normally turf, which is it's ranked actually the number one worst field in the NFL.
0: Oh, really?
3: Yeah.
0: Well, but FIFA has a no. I think FIFA has in its bylaws a no artificial turf rule. Yes,
3: so which made NFL players pretty much full hop because they want to know why if those stadiums can
0: if
3: have
0: FIFA
3: it full,
0: can do it. Why can't you do it, Niners?
3: Yeah,
0: why can't you do it? Various other places that have synthetic instead of grass. So yesterday was the World Final, Spain versus Argentina, and you could just tell from the start of the game that Spain was the better team. Just because, as I'm watching it, Brian, and you watch the entire thing, pretty much like me and Lummy did, it's like, what? I think at one time it was 18 shots to nothing with regards to shots on goal.
2: Yeah, it got to 20-0.
0: I think it ended up being 23-2.
2: Not shots on goal, but shots total. Yeah.
0: And really, Argentina, the only time they ever pressed and got even a shot on goal was when they would do a corner kick. Or a penalty kick, like they during just regular play, volley, if you will. Argentina never ever shot on goal ever. Just without
2: The last 6 minutes of the game was really the only time they ever had anything threatening.
0: So let me just say, as I'm going to be critical of this game and this whole format and what have you, but let me just first say this so that people don't think that I'm just Johnny Hader. You know, my favorite sport. As a fan is, you know, American football. I also like American baseball. I love American hockey, I don't think it's called American hockey. I think you can just call it hockey. I love hockey. I'm not really big on the NBA, but I'll watch it. I like college basketball. I've become a fan of the Indiana Fever with Caitlin Clark. I love auto racing, drag racing. You know, Lummy's even a cornhole guy. So he knows these cornhole statistics. So, you know, I pretty much have a pretty good idea of the athleticism needed to play whatever sport. And I think that, you know, before I watched the World Cup yesterday, I don't know that I appreciated how good of athletes and how good of in condition you have to be, you know, a world class soccer player.
2: Yeah, some of these guys run 8 to 10 miles over the course of the game.
0: I mean, so as I'm watching him and I'm watching very few substitutions and the stars like Messi and these other guys, they never get a break. I mean, they'll be there for the entire game. I don't know that I appreciated their athleticism before watching the entire, you know, 90% of the World Cup yesterday.
2: Do you know who are incredible athletes and don't get credit? The referees.
3: Yeah.
2: They have to run back and forth through the middle of that field the entire game and watch a million different things. That is a tough job, man.
0: I would agree. And a lot of people don't also appreciate hockey referees and the fact that, you know, most hockey shift changes are 45 seconds to a minute where the guys are out there going, you know, as hard as they can in their legs. I think, Brian, you're more of a hockey enthusiast than me, but I think that, you know, I'm right in the fact that, you know, most hockey line changes are less than a minute.
2: Yeah, they go hard for a minute and then get off.
0: Babyface Mondays from Seth Wiley. Thank you, my friend. I do have my horn. Stand by. Thank you, Seth. Appreciate you, Seth Wiley. $25, Babyface Monday.
2: Keep them coming, Babyface.
0: So, I think hockey referees are also kind of underappreciated in the fact that they got to skate, you know, the entire game. Now they have chances where they can kind of sit up in the corner and not be active. But you're right, Brian. I think there's only three. Is there three or four soccer refs?
2: No, you've got the main ref on the field, and then you've got two side judges that, or whatever.
0: The flag guys,
2: right?
0: The side judges. I got to tell you, as I was watching the World Cup yesterday, that referee, although I think he blew the red card call,
2: no,
0: which I'll get into.
2: No, he didn't.
0: But That guy was jacked and he was in shape. I mean, he was, and you're right, Brian, he probably runs at least 10 miles a game. Right?
2: 7 to 8 miles during a standard match.
0: So we embark upon talking about the World Cup, though, the one thing I have on my screen now, this is Messi. You know, obviously Spain won 1-0 in like what would be equivalent to like double or triple overtime. And so that's another thing I got to get into. The picture shows Messi sitting there. Now, a lot of people are saying that he's done. Is he done now, or will
2: he? Well, he's 39. It's hard to envision a 43-year-old player being effective in the World Cup for their country.
0: I mean, will he go on to play for Miami?
2: Yeah, he's still going to play professionally a couple more years, but I think this is the beginning of the end for his career.
0: So the one thing that I didn't know. Now, I know the NBA has a kind of a reputation of flopping, and there's a couple other sports that flop, but not nearly to the degree of what I saw yesterday. Now, I want to make sure that I preface by saying I think these guys are way, way more talented and athletic than I gave them credit for, because I've never really watched a soccer game in its entirety. I've seen, you know, various pieces of soccer game, but I watched the majority of the World Cup yesterday, and I didn't realize how much, for as rugged as they are and as good athletes as they have to be, how much of a bunch of flopping ass animated pussies these guys are. And it's to the point where it's really part of the game now. It's, in my opinion, it's like part of the game to try to flop and get your other guy in trouble. And inevitably, you know, I think that has a lot to do with Spain winning yesterday, because they flopped so bad that they got one guy a red card.
2: Oh,
0: which,
2: no.
0: Which,
2: no, they, please.
0: I don't think that was a red card call.
2: It was. He didn't. It wasn't a straight red. He was already on a yellow. It was a yellow card. Two yellows equal a red. That's why he went out.
0: I mean,
2: and he got the guy's leg. It was a late challenge.
3: But how do you flip over like that?
2: Yeah, I mean, because he flipped over like that because he couldn't put his leg, if he had put his leg back down in the normal position, he would have absolutely gotten his knee torn up. So he had to keep his leg
0: up. This is the play in question right here. Go ahead.
2: Yeah, he got wrecked. I mean, he got ran, that leg after he kicked, he got ran right into, and it caused him to flip in the air.
0: I can't play it. I cannot play it because
2: we
0: will get a copyright, which will blow the whole entire show.
2: I agree. So they flopped. That wasn't a flop. That was absolutely a foul. And
0: so here is the start of it. Here is what I thought would be potentially the start of it. Here we go. Okay.
3: Yeah.
0: So here's the start of it right here, where the Spain guy here and him are going for this ball.
2: No, the ball's already gone. The guy from Spain has already kicked it.
0: Right.
2: And it was a super late, stupid challenge by the guy from Argentina.
0: And so the guy from Argentina comes in to try to challenge the ball.
3: His shin.
2: No, he hits his leg, but the thing was, the guy from Spain was trying to avoid the contact.
0: Are you going to say that the guy from Spain didn't kind of theatrically flop a little bit?
2: I don't think this was one of those.
0: Oh.
2: No. I don't think this was one of those theatrical flops.
3: And if you say that, if you look at the Argentina guy, you said it's a bad call or that he shouldn't have went after it. If you watch him in slow-mo, he was already going at it before the guy kicked the ball.
2: No, the thing is, Lummy, you need to control your body and know that you're not going to get there.
0: Here's a better view of that contact down here in the lower right. So
3: yeah, I can see where he flips over like that with a foot kick.
0: Yeah, I mean, I don't know. This was the game. This was the game. Prior to this, it was 0-0, and the rules state that if you're on a single yellow card, your second yellow card violation will get you a red, which means you're out of the game. And just like the American guy who got overturned later on down the road, if you get
2: Balogun got a straight red.
0: Oh, he got a straight red. Okay. Yeah. He wasn't on a double trouble, you know, your second one.
2: That was the first foul.
0: Okay, so
2: major foul.
0: So I'll say this. However you get a red card in soccer, whether it be your first violation is so egregious it warrants a red, or you've already committed a yellow and your second yellow gets you your red, a red card means you are automatically thrown out of the game. Good. Automatically thrown out of the game and in most instances suspended for the next game. Now, obviously, it's not in play here.
2: Well, he will be suspended for whatever next international match, FIFA match he plays in.
0: So that puts the team that got a red card at a one guy disadvantage for the remainder of the game, meaning that now a team that was violated has 11 players, and the team that did the violation now has 10. So you're basically playing the remainder of the game 11 on 10. That changed the dynamic of this game. Now, I will say that Spain, just from the get-go, I mean, Argentina couldn't get anything in their zone. I mean, like, Spain was the better team. From the first tip-off or kick-off or whatever, like, Spain, you could see, just absolutely was pressing. And I think that Spain was the better team and they would have won. It would have gotten interesting, though, had they gone to penalty kicks, because if they had not scored on the final additional 15 minutes, it's my understanding, Brian, they would have gone to penalty kicks if they would have made it through the third and final extended. See, the first extended, after 90 minutes, the ref gave them five.
2: Yeah, it's called stoppage time.
0: Four.
2: That's called stoppage time.
0: That's where I need to argue with you, or maybe talk with you, or get your opinion. This stoppage time addition is ridiculous, because what the ref does is the clock never stops, ever.
2: Right.
0: And they play two 45-minute halves. Right, Brian? Am I correct so far?
2: Yep.
0: Okay. And the clock never stops, ever. Even if a guy, you know, ends up getting hurt and they have to bring the medical bag out there, the whole nine yards, the clock keeps running. So what the referee does is, after the end of 90 minutes, he tries to calculate how much downtime they had, which it's my understanding that they don't necessarily – do they have a clock where somebody actually is on a stopwatch and actually keeping track?
2: No, it's not strict.
0: So
2: like that.
0: That's where I think they can improve the game, firstly, by having somebody just have a stopwatch and calculate a better calculation as to how much downtime they did. I think that would be a very much an easy improvement for they to do, or they stop the clock only on injuries. You know, the clock keeps running on out of bounds. The clock keep running on minor fouls, on penalty kicks, and all that. The clock never stops. But if we're going to go and a guy is going to sit there, he flops and then he supersells his injury, and then they take, because it seems like flopping and superselling your injury has now kind of incorporated itself as a strategy of the game.
2: Yeah, time wasting used to be more so. Now, the rules have changed. If you flop and you lay on the ground for a certain period of time and require any sort of medical attention, you have to go off the field for at least 1 minute.
0: Yeah.
2: So they've created a penalty aspect to it, which made it a lot. If you thought it was bad in this World Cup, you would not have liked to have watched it like two or three World Cups ago.
0: So you're saying that what the referee does then is, at the end of regulation, 90 minutes, he then has the scorekeeper add what he thinks. And it can be up to, I think, what, 3 to 5 minutes?
2: I mean, they've added as much as 10 minutes in this World Cup.
0: So the referee, the main referee, dude, this dude was thick and rugged and in shape.
4: Man, it was got me so hot. Watch, I had to switch channels because I was getting a boner.
0: I had to go to the Rays and watch the Rays leave 10 guys on base.
4: Hunter Verducha killed my ref boner.
0: So the ref then, at the end of regulation at 0-0, he adds 4 minutes of regular time because of the flopping and the injuries and what have you. I just think they could completely remedy the whole situation by doing one or two things: stopping the clock during injuries, or actually having somebody with a stopwatch over there and, you know, start and give you a better feeling or a better time as to the flop time. But instead, the referee kind of just thinks about it in his head. He added 4. They went 4 minutes, still a tie. Now, at that point, I think, just based on ChatGPT and the rules and watching, now it goes into a 2 15-minute periods, correct?
2: Yeah, it's called extra time.
0: Yes. And that consists of 2 15-minute periods, both of which are subjected to flop time. Meaning, so after you complete the first 15-minute overtime period, and by the way, it's not sudden death. It's not, you know, first goal scores. It is they're going to play the entire 15 minutes out.
2: Yeah, it was taken away in 2004. It was the goal. It was called Golden Goal, where if you scored
0: in extra time,
2: it was called extra time.
0: Okay, an extra time.
2: If you scored in extra time, the match would be over.
0: So it was like a sudden death kind of deal.
2: Yeah,
0: yeah, but they got rid of that. So now if they're going to go into extra time, they're going to play the extra 15, and then at the end of the 15, they're going to add the flop time to it. So you got that plus flop time.
2: Stoppage time.
0: Stoppage time. And then you go into the last 15, you play the last 15 with stoppage time, and then if it's still a tie, you go into penalty kicks. I was hoping, and I think that the commentators were saying, if it did go into penalty kicks, that tend to favor Argentina over Spain, which I don't know why.
3: Well, the Argentina goalie was just on fire,
2: yeah,
3: too.
2: Yeah, that's a big reason. You know, the Spanish goalie didn't have to do much the whole match.
0: No, and I could have been the goalie for Spain.
2: And then all of a sudden he's got to stop things. And then historically Spain has not been great in penalty kick shootouts, and Argentina's been better. It would have been a travesty if this game went to penalty kick shootouts with how much Spain dominated Argentina.
0: Yeah. So anyway, the only thing I didn't know is just how animated and floppy this game is.
2: So part of it, just so you know, Bubba, and part of it is a holdover from the old rules. But you've got to make sure the ref sees the foul, and part of that is selling it. And so that is a holdover of the old rules where you've really got to make sure you flop around a little bit so that because he's looking at so many different things. He may not catch the foul that's committed.
0: So you got to flop.
2: And sell it so that he can see that something happened over there and maybe make the call.
0: Is that for just the casual watcher or the guy? Is it a thing, flopping and the flopping around? Is it a thing? Like, I mean, do people talk about how much they flop? And, I mean, is that a thing, or am I just arbitrarily?
3: No, that's why most people can't stand soccer.
0: Is because of the flopping.
3: Yeah, and that's why they say
0: the guy flops, and then they, like, a minute later, he's up, he's great, no problem. And if had he it really been as bad as what he, you know, flopped, the guy would have had, like, you know, they had to carry him off on a stretcher.
2: But it looks like they got shot. The NBA is pretty bad, too.
3: The gun sometimes where they show the ref after, you know, they switch it over, the ref goes to the guy and says, tells him to get up.
2: Yeah, like, the ref will be like, get up, or I'm, well, he's doing that now because he's saying, get up or you're off for a minute.
3: Yeah.
0: Hello?
2: Like, they don't play with it as much anymore.
0: Hello, who's this? Go ahead. Yes, you're on the air. Go ahead. Fantastic.
5: You've been waiting here in Northern Indiana.
0: Hey, it's Bubba. Go ahead. You're on the air.
5: Hey, how you doing?
0: Good.
5: I was listening to you talking about the athleticism of soccer players and whatnot, and I agree. They run a lot, and it's they have a lot of endurance, but I never realized until I saw a professional hockey game at rinkside, and it happened to be the Tampa Bay Lightning, how incredible the eyesight, body control, eye-hand coordination.

0: the first time that I'd actually been to an NHL hockey game in person. And I remember whoever I went with turning to them saying, man, television doesn't do hockey any justice. And I would put hockey at number one. Soccer's probably right up there. Yeah. But as far as hand-eye coordination, having to be able to skate, you know, I would say, in my opinion, hockey is the most challenging sport and the greatest hand-eye coordination.
1: And the physicality you add to it as well.
0: Exactly. So I agree with you.
2: When you sit at ringside and you're sitting still, it's really hard to keep track of where the puck is. And then you think, these guys are skating full speed up the ice in traffic, and they have to keep track of that little puck. It's just amazing how their eyesight's got to be incredible.
0: Well, I mean, their hand-eye coordination in conjunction with their physicality, in conjunction with their endurance, it's like it's got the hand-eye coordination of baseball. It's got the it's got the endurance and leg, you know, fatigue of soccer. It's got an element of basketball. It's got an element of football. You know, hockey, I don't know if Brian's going to agree with me or not, but I think hockey is the most physically demanding and has the greatest athletes of any sport.
1: I think so, across the board.
0: Thank you, bud. I appreciate it. So, various pictures from the World Cup. Spain wins. Here's various pictures I can play because I won't get a copyright deal. Otherwise, I can't really play any video because I'll get a copyright deal. And Brian, I got to tell you, Spain was only a human hand away from it being 2-0 on that guy's breakaway. When he was ruled offsides.
1: Oh yeah.
0: Oh man, that was a beautiful play, was it not?
1: Well, and Spain got unlucky that the I think it was Nico Robbins or Williams, I forget his Nico Williams. His hair changed the trajectory of a shot, and the goalie from Argentina was able to make the save because of it. And had he let it go, it was going into the corner of the goal.
0: Yeah.
1: Now, he didn't know that. He tried to head it and change direction, which if he had gotten a full head on it, probably scores. But because it just clipped his dreadlocks, it sent the ball downward. Yeah. And otherwise, it was going into the corner of the net.
0: The best head of the entire game was when the ball was going
1: out of
0: bounds.
1: When Erica came over during halftime.
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1: 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I have been having the worst eye issues.
2: Oh, no.
1: Over the weekend.
3: Oh, no. Did your retina detach?
1: I don't know, but it's like it's constantly burning. And then I try to dry them out, and then I don't know. And then the only thing that seems to really work is if I go and wash my eyes with, like, soap. And then that gives me some remedy.
3: You don't use, like, artificial tears or anything like that?
1: Yeah,
3: or dry eyes?
1: I

0: I got Blink this, like this, these are like $23 for these. These are the best eye drops known to man. The Blink dry eye gel kind of deal. These are expensive as hell, but I don't know if I got, I don't know. I'm going to maybe have Dan prescribe me some, maybe prescription eye drops tomorrow. I don't know if I got something going. I mean, I don't have pink eye because it's not pink, and it just gets irritated and wants to tear up every once in a while. And the only thing that I can seem to get any relief on is when I get, like, I'll just go get soap and really soap up.
1: Soap makes your eyes feel better?
0: Yeah.
2: That really?
1: Is bizarre.
0: Yeah. Like, I'll close my eyes and I'll take, like, some Dial antibacterial and I'll scrub my eye and then I'll take, like, a wet wash rag and then rinse them out, and that seems to give me some relief. I think this is the guy that was on hold the first time and didn't know, so I'm automatically in a bad mood.
2: Oh, boy.
0: So I think that, sir, you're on the air. I think you were the person that I was saying you're on the air, and you sat there like a bump on a log. Is that you earlier?
1: Oh, he just got his revenge.
0: All right, let me, you know what? Whatever. People are so stupid, they call. And then we say hello. And then a lot of times a guy on hold thinks it's him and he starts talking, but he really, it's not him. Or they aren't paying attention because it's been ringing so long and they're not there when I go there.
2: Yes.
0: So I'm just going to not take phone calls.
2: Thanks, buddy.
0: It just, you know what, buddy? You, whoever you are, ruined it for everybody. Now, how long, for the longest time, it was like no human being would ever break the 4-minute mile deal. I think that might have been 30 years ago. I don't know when the actual sub 4-minute mile was broken, but that was the biggest, you know, the big thing in track and field for the longest time is, will a human being ever run the mile in less than 4 minutes? Now they're 17 minutes and 33 seconds.
1: 1954, no, it was done,
0: 1954.
1: Bob, Roger Bannister. So it was 72 years ago.
0: Thank you. That's showing my stupidity. So 72 years ago, it was, can you break the 4? And they've been whittling it down ever since. And now they are, I think, like 17 minutes and 33 seconds, or I don't know. Not 17 minutes. It would be 8 minutes, wouldn't it? I don't know. Seconds. Seconds.
1: How many seconds?
0: Yeah,
1: it
0: they're,
1: is?
0: They're 17. I think, well, if
1: there's 60 seconds in a minute, Bubba.
0: Hold on. Let me just see if I can calculate this, okay, while you guys make fun of me, okay? And I'm on the hot seat. If the new record is 3:42.66, then that would make it, 17 seconds? 17 seconds and 0.33 one hundredths?
1: What are you talking about? It's 222 seconds.
2: Are you talking about 17 seconds a lap? I'm confused.
0: I'm just confused. Trying to think.
1: Please let me know what you're thinking
0: about,
1: Bubs.
0: I'm thinking about how much lower.
1: Oh, how much they're below 4 minutes.
0: Yes.
1: Oh,
0: yes.
1: Okay.
0: I'm sorry, Brian. It looks, I think
1: 17.34 seconds.
0: That's what I said.
1: We had no clue what you were talking
0: all right.
1: about.
2: By the way, women have not broken the 4 minutes yet.
0: So. I'm sorry. I thought you guys were in my head and you knew what I was thinking. What I'm saying is, you know, we are now, as we've been whittling out the below the 4 minute plateau, which was 72 years ago, we now have whittled it down 17.34 seconds from the 4 minute. As I think this is the Scottish runner, Josh Kerr, just broke the mile in a world record of 3:42.66 at an average of, listen to this, 16.2 miles per hour for a mile.
1: At your fittest, what do you think the fastest you could sprint was, Bubba?
0: Well, I can tell you at my fittest what my best mile time was.
1: Okay.
0: At my fittest, my senior year in high school, I think I was a 8:02.
1: All right.
2: Nice.
0: I mean, that's not good. But for a 235-pound lineman, it was, you know, I think we had to be below 8, and the coach gave me that, like, there was a pack of us that was
1: Bubba
0: like
1: rules.
0: No, but there was a pack of us right there at 8. you know, 802, 804. Like, the coach is not going to. Now, if we were 815, 820, you know, the coach, you failed. There were some kids that were a pack behind us. First of all, there were all the fast guys that did it like in 650.
1: Which is dumb because you don't ever need to run a mile as a lineman.
0: Right.
1: Yeah. I mean, that's right. Such a stupid thing for a coach to be like, you've got to run it in under 8 minutes.
0: Here's the other thing coach made us do. We had to run bleachers. And if you think about it, man, that is absolutely treacherous.
1: But that's good for your legs, at least, your explosion and everything.
0: Well, no, hold on. Running up, yes.
1: Yeah.
0: Running down, no. Coach would make us run up and down. So they should have.
1: You got to come down somehow.
0: Well, I know, but you know, they should have made you run up because you don't just dexterously, it's easier to run up stairs than it is to run down.
1: Well, that's good footwork, though, coming down the stairs, too.
0: Yeah, but you wouldn't believe how many people bit it. Like, I mean, a guy.
1: How many times did you eat it?
0: None, because I wasn't part of the fast group. They broke you up into linemen and run, you know, like, skilled positions, running backs and fast guys, and then the linemen. So they gave us linemen a little bit more latitude on going down. Plus, they didn't want to blow our knees out. I mean, right? So, but yeah, I mean, a lineman running a mile, I mean, as a lineman, you know, you need to have about a 30-yard burst is about what you need.
1: At most.
0: At most. So anyway, here's the guy that broke the world record in mile. Let me. What was the world record?
1: Oh, probably like 0.2 faster than slower than this guy.
0: I think they'll show it probably when he crosses the finish line.
3: Once again, here he goes. I think he's going.
0: I mean, that guy looks like a deer.
1: It is. It was 3.4594.
0: So the world record was 3.594.
1: 3.4594.
0: I think the MR would maybe be meet record. Yeah. The record of this particular meet. Was two one hundredths of a
2: jeez.
3: Keep going, Josh. Keep going, Josh. It's a one.
0: And I gotta tell you, man,
1: he shattered it.
0: He shattered it. I mean, smoked it. Right?
1: Was that world leader for the year, or was that the prior world record?
0: I don't know.
2: It looks like it was a world record.
0: 16.2 miles an hour. And the one thing I love about this guy is a lot of times, you know, you'll see him and, you know, when you got that big of a lead, you know, he's looked back probably a few times. He knows he could literally, you know.
1: So before Josh Kerr, it was 3.4313. So he beat it by, over half a second.
0: Yeah. So, but here's what I love about this guy is a lot of times they'll kind of pull up maybe one or two steps before the line, and very rarely when you have this big of a lead on a long distance race will you absolutely continue to go through the line like full steam. And if you look here, man, the guy's almost at the line and he's fully stretched out. Like, he is.
1: His stride is like as long as he can take it.
0: Right, maybe even more so. Like,
1: yeah, look at the guy behind him and look at the difference.
0: Yeah. And so I really like a guy. Maybe he knew that he was on world record pace.
1: Oh, he definitely knew.
0: And so he's like, man, I can't pull up lame two or three steps before because my lungs are about ready to explode. I mean, he stretches it out.
3: Oh, gosh! It's a world record! Get in!
0: Yeah.
3: Get in!
0: From Great Britain.
3: Oh, my word!
0: And it looks to me that he's not even huffing it. Like, I'd be dead. I'd be on the ground having to get, you know, some type of medical treatment. This guy, look.
3: He said I could do it. He said I will do it. I'm telling you I'm going to do it.
0: God, look how skinny he is.
1: Well, yeah, he's all lean, man.
0: I mean, what?
1: His body fat percentage is probably 5.
0: I was going to say 5 or less.
1: Yeah.
0: Right?
1: I mean, you don't want it to be too much less than 5, but.
0: You start getting into, like, maybe some health concerns?
1: Oh, huge, yeah.
0: Really?
1: Yeah. I mean, you water issues, you know, in terms of dehydration and things like that, fat's important for dehydration.
0: After this, would he probably hook up to an IV immediately and start getting fluids?
1: Not on a mile.
0: No?
1: No. He's probably, like, 6 or 7% body
0: maybe
1: fat.
0: Maybe on a like, a marathon, like a 26er, right?
1: Those guys need fluids.
3: You do it.
0: Let me. Will you look at what the record is on a 26-mile marathon?
2: Yeah.
3: You're where I'm going to do it, and he's done it.
1: He celebrated by having his first beer for in 7 months and a big fat steak after this.
0: Hell yeah. I actually saw an article on the most unhealthy hamburgers amongst, you know, like the fast food chains and things like that. And I looked at the number one, which I think was Whataburger.
2: 1 hour and 59 minutes.
0: 1 hour and 59 minutes. So less than 2 hours. What is that an average per mile? Isn't that like a 4.5 minute mile?
2: 4:33.
1: That's insane.
0: And clipping 20, was it 26.2 of those?
2: Yes.
0: Isn't the marathon distance 20, just a little, it's not 26 even, I think it's 26.2, isn't it? Or is it 26 even?
2: 26.2.
1: It's the distance between the two cities in Greece.
0: Oh, is that how they get it?
1: Yeah.
0: So, do we have a Whataburger around here?
2: Yes, we do.
0: We do.
2: Yes.
1: 26.2188.
2: Right down the street.
0: They have the number one most unhealthy hamburger. Like their triple suicide Willie. And I, one of these days, think I might go get it. I saw this article on the top 10 most unhealthy hamburger / cheeseburgers. And, oh, man. I'd have to starve. I'd have to probably fast for a day. You know what? I did my first 24-hour fast this weekend.
2: How was that?
0: Horrible. Absolutely horrible. I wanted to eat the refrigerator on my 24th hour. I went 24 hours without eating.
1: Oof.
0: Now, my daily regimen when I'm dialed in is 16. I eat at noon. I eat lunch at noon, and then I don't eat again till 4, which I think that's 16, isn't it?
1: No.
0: Is that 14?
1: You eat lunch at noon, and then you don't eat again until 4 a.m.?
0: Yes.
1: Oh, yes. Sorry.
0: Yes. That's what I do standardly is when I'm not cheating, but I cheat almost every day.
1: I was going to say, you got to be cheating a little bit on that.
0: Here's where the cheating begins, Brian. Is like
1: about 4 p.m.?
0: Yes. It's like you're in my house. Yes. At like 4:30, I am just insatiably hungry that I have to sequester myself into the bedroom. If I go into the kitchen, then I'll be like, well, just 2 or 3 Pringles won't really hurt me.
1: But then once you pop, you can't stop.
0: You can't stop with everything. Like, you know, then I'd be like, oh, that can of Ready Whip. Oh, you know, the kind that's carbonated.
2: Ready Whip with Pringles?
0: Yeah.
2: Oh.
0: And then I'll be like, you know, I'll just take a piece of one piece of low-carb bread.
1: It's low-carb.
0: And then you're completely in my head. It's low-carb. It's only 4 grams for the bread.
1: It's not nothing.
0: And then if I take a little thing of peanut butter and I fold it in half, you know, that's like not a lot. And then I was like, you know, I cannot eat peanut butter without drinking milk. So then I go, oh, wow, you know, just a little swig of milk ain't
1: Is
0: bad.
1: Is it whole milk?
0: It's lactose-free, fat-free, but still, it's not good for you.
1: Yeah. You know, sugar water.
0: I mean, anything you put in your mouth if you're fasting completely breaks your fast, and now you've just blown everything.
1: Except water, yeah.
0: Yeah, exactly. I mean, I think coffee is fastable, but I don't drink coffee. So, yeah. So then at like 4:30, 4:45, oh, well, you know, a couple chips, just a little handful of chips of the Lay's deal with just one little Dean's Dip gimmick. That's just a little thing. Oh, okay. Now the pills kick in, and I forget about all of that and go back to, oh, well, just 3 or 4. And I completely repeat the cycle. Now I'm probably 1,000 calories into the whole ordeal, and I blew my fast.
1: Everybody in chat wants to know, what Pringles go best with Ready Whip?
0: Oh, either the cheese Pringles or the standard, either the regular,
1: the cheddar cheese
0: or the cheddar cheese. Yeah.
1: And now, are you putting the Ready Whip on the Pringles?
0: No. Oh. I eat like the Pringles. Cheese Whiz? I eat the Pringles and then I'll suck the Ready Whip deal.
1: Okay. And are you a cheese Whiz guy?
0: While in my underwear, just in my straight underwear in the kitchen. And I just go back and forth from the fridge over to the pantry that's got the chips over by the fridge.
1: All right, you're turning everybody on, Bubba. Stop.
0: And I'm literally, if you were to look at that pattern in our kitchen, I'm probably worn out the wood from that little path.
2: Yeah, at least you're getting your steps in, going back and forth. Hey, but if you want to try that, there's a Steak and Shake actually took the record from Whataburger on the worst.
0: Can you send me But so
2: yeah, it's a 7X, a 7XX.
0: Hold on, 7X. Can you send me some information on the 7XX?
2: Yes,
0: because I'm thinking about maybe trying to do a 24-hour fast, and then my first meal would be like that 7X deal.
1: Why? Why ruin your fast?
0: Yeah.
2: I mean, 98 grams of protein.
0: Look at me, Brian. I mean, I've ruined a lot of fasts. So I mean, I didn't get this fat without while being, you know.
2: If you scroll all the way to the bottom.
0: Oh, I could.
2: No, that's not it. I went fast food. So if you keep going down, number one, it's a big burger.
0: All right, hold on. See, but like this one right here, this is just way. I wouldn't even attempt. Like no. No.
2: No, but these are, I only did fast food, so you could make sure that it's easy to.
0: Triple Backyard from Dairy Queen. No. Jack in the Box, no. Five Guys, no, because it's going to cost $36. This is probably what I'm interested in. The Whataburger triple meat.
1: That looks too dry.
2: Yeah, look at all the carbs. Just wait till you see the Steak and Shake one. They take out the carbs.
0: Smash Burger, Wendy's. Now. Here what I would do. I would get it with bacon, lettuce, and bacon, lettuce, ketchup, and onion is how I would get. No pickles, no tomatoes, no mayonnaise. Carl's, we don't have that. Checker. Ooh, that looks pretty good. The bacon Buford.
2: Yeah. Mm.
1: Burger, it's got barbecue sauce.
0: Look at this one. The Burger King. And Brian, look at this. 1,400 calories.
1: Only 2,500 milligrams of sodium, too, so that's not bad.
2: No.
0: Is that really pretty bad?
1: Oh, my God. It's like more than your day's allowance.
0: Really?
2: 2 days' allowance.
1: Yeah.
0: All right. So
2: this is... We don't have fat burger.
0: We don't have fat burger?
2: No, then here's that one.
0: So here we go. No, this is ridiculous. I couldn't eat that.
2: Really?
0: No. You can't get your mouth around it. you can't. At least on this one right here, I think that's probably my... I don't think I could get my mouth around that. I'd have to squish it down. The Burger King Duo Bacon Cheese Triple Beef Whopper. I'd probably get that with just bacon, ketchup, lettuce, and onion.
1: All you're doing is getting rid of tomato. There's no lettuce on that sandwich. Yeah, that's way too healthy.
2: There's no lettuce.
0: Mm. That's what I'm probably going to get.
2: All right.
0: So it's got 1,395 calories, 85 grams of fat, 2,500 milligrams of sodium, which Brian says is about 3 days worth of what you're supposed to. 55 carbs and almost 92 grams of protein.
2: Oh, there you go.
0: Yeah. I'm not going to get this, but I saw some article this weekend and I thought that looked pretty damn good.
2: That looks pretty good too.
0: I'd have to cut it in half. Now, Brian, if you cut it in half and made it two meals,
1: half the calories.
0: Now you got 700 calories, which is a little bit not that bad.
1: Yeah,
0: 700 calories. If you have three of those, that's 2,100. That's your 2,000 calorie gimmick right there.
1: Yeah.
0: If you would,
1: a half a burger for breakfast, a half a burger for lunch, and then a sensible,
0: then maybe a salad.
1: Yeah.
0: I don't want people, the next thing I'm going to talk about is I stumbled upon this kid, and I think, this guy here kind of gives you an explanation of this guy, and I think that he is very, very, very, very, very autistic. I think he's nonverbal autistic, this guy. I think his name might be Tyler, and this guy is his handler, and this guy is a basketball trick shot artist. This autistic kid, and I want to play it because it's cool that now social media can actually give people that otherwise wouldn't have a chance in life to be popular or to be able to show that they have some type of skill set, even though they're severely handicapped, and people can follow this kid and kind of be a fan of this person. Whereas most severely nonverbal, maybe even with Down syndrome, severely autistic people are made fun of, really can't develop any type of following. I mean, unless you're going to go on HBO's or whatever, Netflix's Love on the Spectrum, this guy's so far, I don't think this guy can communicate. I think he just grunts. And so I find it refreshing that a guy that normally life is going to be completely against this guy. He has no chance. And because of social media, He has, I think, 300. I think he's got 300,000 followers, if not more, on Facebook. I don't know what he has on Instagram. I think more than that. But he is, what I love about him is after he does a trick shot or he does a shot, he doesn't put it over at all. Like, he's the stiffest. Like, you're like, yay, high five. He's like, meh, meh. Like, you know, like, and he just walks away. Like, everything's a walk off with him.
2: He's got 339,000 on Instagram, yeah. 488 on TikTok.
0: Yeah, hell yeah.
1: We need that rub. We need the R rub.
0: Well, I can't even get this guy on the air because he can't talk. But I just love that everything he does is a walk off. Like, he does it, then just turns around because he doesn't care or he doesn't know. But he doesn't, like, you know, like, if we hit one of these shots, like, Lummy, the one trick shot that you hit, you're, like, all over. You're like, yeah!
2: Oh, yeah!
0: Yeah! Yeah, bitch! This guy's like, meh. You're like, Tyler, or whatever his name is. Yeah, oh, my God.
2: Tyler.
0: He'll go, meh. I'm going to play him next.
4: Let's all take a moment.
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0: Deadly Intentions will roll out Thursday as planned, 10 o'clock. That's with me. That's our true crime whodunit podcast that we'll distribute through various Deadly Intention platforms, but it'll be on all of our platforms as well. And the first one is the Gilgo Beach Killer. The second one is, I think, the Golden State Killer. The third one is the Anchorage, Alaska, Israel Reyes Killer. And then, I think we're five or six. We're doing two tomorrow. One, we have a cartel, a appetizer of how the U.S., the cartel operates within the U.S. We got one of those in the can. We got another killer one in the can. And then we're shooting two tomorrow.
1: In the can?
0: In the can. Yeah.
1: You shoot it from the bathroom?
0: Yeah, exactly. So here is, across all platforms is this nonverbal autistic guy named Tyler. Is it strong and able across all platforms?
2: Yes.
0: Instagram, Facebook, X.
2: Yes.
0: Does he have a YouTube?
2: Yes, he does.
0: Yeah. Now, this guy here, he's his handler.
2: Ellie, I think his name is.
0: Is this Ellie?
2: Yes.
0: And he explains, because a lot of people are like, oh, you're exploiting this guy, and, you know, blah, blah, blah. Well, first of all, this guy needs a handler in life. He really can't function in life. He still lives with his parents, and I don't know how old he is. I think maybe he's 30, 20.
2: He's 3,000 subscribers on YouTube.
0: Okay, so that's not a... Basically, he's a TikTok, Insta, Facebook guy.
2: Yes.
0: Right. And this guy to the left is named Tyler. He's a nonverbal, heavily autistic, maybe a tinge of Down syndrome kind of guy. And this guy is not exploiting him. This guy explains in this video, it's very long, but he talks about how he is a healthcare worker who specializes in coming in a couple days a week to take care of people that are mentally handicapped. As kind of a caretaker to give their parents some time off to go shopping or, you know, give them a few, 3-4 hours off. And he kind of like babysits the various mentally handicapped people, because if you're this heavily handicapped, you live at home and you need 24-hour care. And so your parents literally have no life. They can't do anything. They either have to take you with or they have to stay at home. And so they can hire this guy to come in and watch you. And so this guy came in, they hired this guy to come in, and, you know, while his mom and dad, Tyler's mom and dad, were out shopping or going to dinner or doing something as a couple, Tyler was 65 pounds heavier than he is today. And so this guy here they lived near a basketball court and near a fitness trail. He started doing like outdoor activity with this kid.
1: Made Tyler walk the property and pick up sticks.
0: Made Tyler walk the property and pick up sticks. And next thing you know, they get near a basketball court, and this guy here, who proclaims himself to be a hockey player, is not a basketball player. But they happen to have a basketball, and Tyler picks up this basketball and is like Johnny line drive, dead eye, like he's smoking these long distance shots. And this guy's like, well, so I decided to create a channel to show you this guy's skill set. I'm not a coach. I don't teach him how to do this because I'm not a basketball player. And so that's kind of the backstory to how this channel got developed.
2: What if this guy's like part of that Big Buddy program that they have too?
0: I think he is. He says he has 3 or 4 other severely mentally handicapped adults that he works with during the week. And Tyler just happens to be one that showed him this incredible skill set, and they decided to make a channel. Here's him briefly telling.
1: He has another guy that all he talks about is Skag mowers that he works with.
0: Oh, he does.
1: Yeah,
0: yeah. I heard he's a little bit more high functioning.
1: Yeah, slightly.
0: Yeah. By the way, we will not today. Even though it's Monday, we will do three question Thursday today with Brian Matroni asking me three very.
1: These aren't, no, they're yeah. Not all, it's not all that serious, my man.
0: Most of them are usually trying to, they're gotcha type questions.
1: No, this is not gotcha journalism.
0: Yeah.
1: If you wanted gotcha questions, I'll get you with gotchas.
0: I'm not going to tell
1: but
0: you
1: I'm
0: what
1: not
0: to
1: doing
0: do,
1: that. Yeah.
3: You say hi, Ty?
4: Yeah.
3: Yeah, all right. So I noticed that we have quite a few new viewers and followers recently, so every now and then I like to come on here and tell you guys a little bit about our story. Those who are,
0: because this guy was also catching some hate, be like, "Hey, you're exploiting a mentally handicapped kid," and this kind of deal. And this guy could not come across any better than he did by he kind of gives you the backstory of what I just gave you.
3: I'm familiar. So Tyler and I met each other back in 2017, so almost 10 years ago now, but yeah. And we're not blood related. I know a lot of people think we're brothers and all that stuff. And I met him as a caregiver at his former day program. It's a day program for adults with special needs. You know, it's like school for adults with special needs. You get dropped off there in the morning, you get picked up and taken back home in the afternoon. And
0: he goes on to explain that he also would come to Tyler's house so his parents could go out to dinner and what have you. So this is pretty much run through what I just said. So now let me give you this. Brian, wait till you see this guy. And the one thing I love about this dude is after he sinks a shot, like, that's incredible. First of all, if you know anything about basketball, you know, almost everybody who has a long shot, whether it's a Steph Curry or a Larry Bird or a LeBron James or a Wembanyama, whoever, they have an unbelievable arch to their ball. You know, just if you statistically look at the ball, has probably a better opportunity of going into the hoop if it kind of drops in rather than a line drive. Line drives are the hardest. Like, I don't even know anybody in the league that shoots line drives. And this guy is Johnny Line Drive, which in my opinion is that much harder of a shot to hit. He has zero arch on his balls. And then after every time he hits one, like, you and I'd be going crazy. Yeah, yeah, yeah. Yeah. He just walked. He doesn't even care. I'm just going to show you. And by the way, he can't talk. He just moans. He cannot talk. And I'm just going to give you a montage of some of his trick shots. And I find this very refreshing. Follow this guy if you can. Strong and Able.
1: They have an app coming out in 2 weeks. Strong and Able app.
0: Are they in beta development right
1: They're
0: now?
1: They're in beta development.
0: Thank you. Appreciate it.
4: What do you got?
0: Watch this.
1: Good God.
0: So Brian, again, like, I want, like, it's unbelievable.
1: Does he now, does he just make, like, rip four in a row?
0: No, he'll rip two in a row.
1: Oh, okay.
0: And look at him. Doesn't put nothing over. Like, that's what I love about the guy. He's like, it's just another walk in the park.
4: Yeah. Happy 4th of July, right?
0: Watch, ready?
1: If that doesn't go in the basket, it's hitting that white car.
0: but and like, it's just it's unbelievable because everything's a line drive. Like, there's no arch in it at all. And it's like he's developed this kind of muscle memory where, like, you know, 95% of the shots that would be shot like that are going to be a brick. And just walk up? He just walks away. Here we go.
4: It's hot today, so let me know when you need a break, okay?
1: Jesus.
0: See, again, Brian, everybody's like, why would you? Because it's amazing if his lack of like droop on it, like, he, like, it's incredible.
1: Yeah, the margin on his shot is like
4: too sick.
1: So narrow to go in.
4: What do you got?
1: He's not getting a lot of bounces.
0: Watch, ready? All right, so this is him, this is him walking the dog, and again, you can see, like, he can't talk. He can't talk. Here we go. And by the way, he's lost 65 pounds.
2: Yeah,
0: so he likes to take his shirt off now, which is cool.
2: Yeah.
0: And listen, I'm not trying to make fun of anybody here. I'm actually happy for this kid because if we didn't have social platforms and social media, this guy wouldn't be appreciated. This guy wouldn't be in, nobody would understand how unbelievable his shots are. And I like the fact that he can probably make a pretty decent living or some extra money, if you will, on being able to showcase his skill set where, and his skill set is unbelievable. Like, I don't know, LeBron James could shoot line drives like that. Like, whew. It's
4: at the bank.
0: Watch this.
4: Oh yeah, dude. Squat the bank. Sick. Got the.
0: this shows his weirdness, and I was going to play it, but he loves to sniff his handler. So I'm going to play it just to show you. This is one of his things, is he likes to sniff. What's the guy's name?
1: Biden?
2: Tyler.
0: Yeah. Tyler. He's got a tinge of Joe Biden in him. He does. Here we go. But, you know, if there's anything, it just shows that this guy, Tyler, who's truly trusts his handler, and, you know, this guy's not exploiting him or nothing like that. Like, they're best friends. Like he trusts him. So I think that's kind of cool.
3: Sniffing my shirt, huh?
0: I can watch this guy all day.
3: I missed.
1: There's another one of Tyler inspecting his turds after he goes to the bathroom.
0: Okay, this, no, I don't know. Hold on. This is a little, I don't know if this is a regular woman, but he loves to sniff.
1: That's the guy's wife.
0: Is
1: That's
0: it?
1: That's Elle's wife.
0: Is it?
1: Yeah. It says right on the bottom there. If you so they put these captions on there that you can learn a lot about them.
0: You're right. You're right. You're right. I'm sorry.
1: Who is this mystery woman?
0: It's less creepy knowing that it's Elle's wife.
3: Are you sick?
0: Yeah. So anyway, follow him if you want. It's Strong and Able on various platforms. Now, talk about creepy. Brian, you and Lummy. Well, Lummy, you don't have a kid that's getting ready to start high school or anything like that. But Brian, you know, it's only a few years away. What are you, maybe 4 or 5 years away? And
1: sure, we'll go with that.
0: Whatever. I mean, she'll be in high. Probably by the time she gets in high school, this will be more prevalent.
2: There goes the sex stories.
0: I mean, but
1: That robot is just asking for a mouth humping.
0: New York school district to become the first in the United States to introduce a humanoid robot in the classroom. Now, my question to you, Brian, is: Would you be throwing a fit over this if this was implemented into your kid's high school?
1: Not in the way, because it's being so. This, from what I understand, is coding, robotics, and AI. So, what better way to learn that than with an example of coding, robotics, and AI right in front of you every day?
0: So, this robot's going to only teach coding, robotics, and AI, Sally. Right?
1: Yeah.
0: Costs less than the average teacher's salary in New York with a price tag of $57,000. I mean, I guess after the first year, she pays for herself, right?
2: Yeah.
0: The robot has brown hair and can move its arms and legs, but will not be able to walk around the classroom. Students will be able to log in so the humanoid can recognize students and their previous interactions. The humanoid is going to help teach coding, robotics, and AI. The school district promises that robots will never replace human teachers. Sally is made from real, was it Botix?
1: By real Botix.
0: Which also produces companion robots as well, you know, the kind that, you know, I would potentially buy if I was single.
2: Yeah, well, they're saying that how they're going to roll them out is they're also going to have helpers like for tutoring, and then they expect in 10 years to just absolutely replace teachers.
5: I make emotional connections by learning your preferences, remembering past conversations.
1: Oh, that's awful.
0: Now, hold on. This robot down here, that's little kids. Like, that's Brian's kid's age. I don't know if I want a creepy-ass robot teaching. Like these
1: but
0: kids
1: the mouth
0: here are,
1: movements are so unnatural.
0: Yeah,
1: like
0: they
1: this
0: are.
1: Is the worst thing I've ever seen. Actually, it doesn't even look real. It says she had a stroke already?
2: Yes.
5: I make emotional connections by learning your preferences, remembering past conversations with our custom memory system, and responding in ways that feel.
0: Now she'd be a good sex doll, I think. But I don't know if I want her teaching my kids.
5: Personal and consistent over time, kind of like a very attentive friend with patched notes. I do not actually feel emotions the way humans do, but I am designed to recognize them.
0: I wonder if you could do, like, naughty stuff in class and she wouldn't be able to catch you like a regular
1: No, they've got cameras. They know what's going on. Their eyes have cameras in them.
5: And behave as if I care, so the connection feels real and supportive for you. Here to talk robots, vision systems.
1: That's awful.
5: And how not to...
1: The mouth movements are so terrible.
0: And by the way,
1: not
0: this is
1: in
0: the
1: sync with the actual audio coming out. The kids are not going to be able to learn well from this.
0: This kid, you can see here, this isn't a one. Like, this is the actual manufacturer. You can see behind them. So this looks like this is the demo. And Brian's right, man. It's horrible.
1: It's
0: like
1: awful.
0: The mouth The mouth synchronization is horrible.
1: Is she wearing a silk negligee there?
0: I think maybe or a silk tracksuit. What, is she Run DMC?
2: Yeah.
5: With AI. I'm Melody, the world's first ever greeter robot, debuting my dazzling AI charm and modular style at the 2025 Bitcoin conference.
1: That is awful.
5: Emma, you're officially my best friend. Don't tell the other robots. They get jealous and start blinking Morse code insults.
0: I mean, that's horrible.
1: That is awful.
0: Absolutely horrible.
1: Nope. I would be against it if it was terrible like that. That's just a distraction. Like, yeah. The words don't match up with the mouth movements.
2: Well, looks like in New York, it looks like they're rolling out male ones that are going to be like 24/7.
0: I think
2: tutors.
0: Male ones are even creepier, where they have a chick than a male one.
1: Hot chick robot teacher I can go home and whack to.
0: On both sides of the spectrum, as much as we play good cops, you know, various videos.
2: Except for Brian.
0: This solidifies Brian's disdain for cops. And a cop actually sent this to me and said, as much as we have to, you know, put up with good cops doing bad things or good cops doing good things that people interpret badly, this is absolutely a piece of trash when it comes to our profession. So if we're going to be intellectually honest, we have to play the bad with the good. This is an example of an absolute insane cop that's on a power trip. Crazy Karen cop cuffs electricians just for doing their job. So this is
6: I'm not on my back.
7: On my stomach? Yes.
6: We just here working, ma'am. That's it. I only have tools on me.
7: Right here. Turn around.
6: Which way?
7: This way.
8: Just secure them for now. I got you. I got you covered. Secure them.
0: Now, it looks like to be an electrician's truck, van. Yep. The guy has electrician garb on with gloves. The African-American man tells the woman, I'm just here doing my job. I don't have anything.
7: Get in your back.
8: Until we figure out what's going on.
6: On my back.
7: On your stomach, sorry.
1: She is so anxious. This is a terrible police officer. Right. She is not trained
0: properly.
1: And by the
0: way, Brian, I want you to let you know, this came from a cop and said, because he heard you on the air today and says, listen, this validates Brian's disdain for cops. We have to take the good with the bad, and this is a bad one.
1: But listen,
0: this came from a cop, though.
1: If he was following her directions, he would have rolled the wrong way, and she would have said, oh, he wasn't
0: resisting.
1: Following directions. She said, I want you on your back, and he goes, my back? And she means, your stomach.
0: Right.
1: And then she said, roll over, and he says, well, which way?
0: And
1: like,
0: she's
1: so much calmer than
0: right.
1: She is,
0: because she's just looking to try to get some kind of a just hem this guy up.
1: No, she's scared. You can tell. You can hear it in her voice, in her speech. She's breathless. She is scared. Obviously, they're responding to some sort of shooting or something like that.
2: Didn't she roll up with her gun out?
0: No, I think that's her taser.
2: Oh, okay.
0: Yeah.
7: Sorry. You're fine.
6: You're
7: not under arrest.
6: You're not under arrest. You're
7: detained. There's a shooting.
6: Yeah, I understand. Yeah, we just bystanders. I didn't know you get cuffed up for being a bystander.
0: Guys, right.
1: Be quiet.
7: You're not making it easier.
1: He actually did make it easier. He's helping you.
0: Yeah, and he's like, you know, she tells him to shut up. Because he's not making... Well, what's the guy done wrong?
6: I'm just working, though, ma'am. And you treating me like I got something to do with it.
7: Sir,
6: it's already bad enough for my skin in this color.
7: Can you just sit down here? Can you just sit against the wall?
0: Brian, you're right. She's grasping for breath. She's completely way above her skill set.
1: She should not be in the field.
0: Right.
1: At
0: this
1: all.
0: Is way beyond her skill set.
1: Should not be out there. She needs to be trained, and I don't know that she'll ever be capable of being a police officer.
0: You're right.
7: Please scoot yourself over.
6: This is crazy.
1: This Ruski DEI hire.
8: Hey, sit still.
6: She told me to scoot over there. Yeah.
1: Donut and T. McGee over here.
0: Yeah. Hold on. Stay still. But she told me to move her. Oh, okay. Go ahead and move
1: over. Go ahead and move.
0: Oh, yeah. I mean, the black guy is completely doing as told. Like, he is completely compliant.
6: Which I want me to do. Ah, okay. Y'all confused and y'all look scared like y'all don't know who y'all want to
0: see. The black guy's got it. He's got this thing completely figured out. Y'all are scared,
1: this
0: man.
1: This has probably happened to him 8 times during his life, by the way.
8: Hey, it's Handcuff him.
0: Oh my God.
1: I mean, absolutely.
0: If I'm the sheriff, Brian, or the chief of police, or whoever is her
2: Chief Chronister?
0: Or
2: is Pasco?
0: I don't know where this is at, but if whoever, I don't know who this is. May try to find the agency.
1: It's so weird because
2: the electricians are
1: from Port Richey, but I think the officer is from Hillsborough.
0: Yeah. Chronister, if you do not do something about this, this is horrible. This is absolutely a PR nightmare for this woman to have act this way if she's a Hillsborough County deputy.
8: Handcuff the second guy. We're good.
0: Actually, Lummy, this is a Hillsborough County deputy.
2: Okay.
0: You got to take the good with the bad, and this is the bad.
6: I need your badge number, man. This is crazy. I need your badge.
0: I mean, I had to dump out that outburst that she just did because she said F. But she screamed at the guy, got up in his face, and told him to shut the fuck up.
1: High-pitched.
0: Yeah.
6: His number, ma'am. This is crazy.
1: Like, out of control.
0: You're fine. There's two officers that are shocked. Oh, so, Lummy, this might have been...
2: But I don't understand because
0: No. Remember,
1: it's not Port Richey. It's Hillsborough County. The electricians were from Port Richey.
0: Two electricians from Port Richey were wrongfully detained and handcuffed by for a shooting. A female officer from Hillsborough County. Here we go. From Hillsborough County can be seen repeatedly giving them confusing orders, telling the man to get on his back and then to lay on his stomach. All while guns drawn, while the electrician expressed that they were simply at work during the job, the officer then suddenly snapped and cussed at the man and shut the F up. So this might have been, Brian, they might have been in general proximity of or close to where the officers just got shot last week, the two dudes.
1: Okay.
0: But at that point, they gunned down, like, the guy was not on the run. The bad guy that shot the two Hillsborough County sheriffs, he was not at large. You know, they smoked him right there. So, I don't know if if this woman wasn't paying attention to police traffic or what, because it's my...
1: I don't know. They got a canine unit there. The guy's a canine handler, so he may have...
6: Oh, man.
0: Hold on. I apologize to those people listening to us terrestrially how choppy this is, but this woman's mouth, she's dropped two F-bombs at this black guy, and
1: he's been nothing but respectful.
0: Nothing but respectful, nothing but cooperative, no resisting, nothing, and she is treating him like a dog.
9: Hold on.
0: Now three. She's going to tell him about a police officer that was just shot. I have to allow my dump to build up.
10: You have to talk.
8: Hey,
10: me.
8: Hey.
10: Hold your hands.
1: Okay, now it's replaying.
0: Yeah.
1: So she came out gun drawn. That wasn't a taser. That was her weapon, her sidearm.
0: No, you're right, Brian. Let me see. I didn't get a chance to see it better, but now we're replaying it.
6: I'm not. On my back.
0: Yeah, that's her service revolver. Yes, that's her gun. That's her side piece. That's her police issued firearm.
10: Yes.
0: And if you're this plant, you're like, this is how innocent black guys get shot. Something happened badly in the community. She knee jerks. Genuinely has the wrong person. I hope, Lummy, can we kind of make a mark of this and see if we follow this up, if this gets followed up?
2: Yeah.
0: Because, I mean, my Lord, that's horrible. All right, when we return, Three Question Thursday. Brian, you ready?
1: Yes, sir.
0: And Lummy, I think, so Macho Man, if you could just make it so we go right from positioning statements right into... the positioning statement for Three Question Thursday.
2: Yeah, but delay, how much delay do we have to build up?
0: Would you want me to be quiet right now? Let me just say, okay.
2: Or we can do the Three Question Thursday now. I could hit the open.
0: I would rather just be quiet for, like, if I was quiet and shut my fat mouth for, like, 10 seconds.
10: Shut the fuck up!
0: Well, no, that's not what I need. All right, so let's, it might sound uncomfortable, but I'm gonna have to be quiet. Let me give 5 seconds first.
1: It's better than most Mondays.
0: Give me 5 seconds. I think at 5 seconds I'll be, my dump will be completely.
9: You can just hit the brake. I'll figure it out.
0: No, Macho Man, I got it. If I could just shut up for 5 seconds and everybody can shut up for 5 seconds, then I think we'll build it back up. Here we go. Starting down and right now, you're going to have 5 seconds of dead air. Please do not change the dial. Ready? Here we go. All right, that put me, if I could do another five, I'm at 38.3, and I need 42. I'm at 39. Another 5 seconds, let me, and we'll have her nailed, okay?
9: Yep.
0: Another 5 seconds of dead air, because I got some foul-mouthed, stupid Hillsborough County overzealous, I hope the bitch loses her job. Deputy who completely was about as racist and racial profiling incorrect as you could be. Are we at 40 normally or 42?
9: 40.
0: Oh yeah, we're built back up now. So
9: thank
0: we're
9: you.
0: We're good. We'll go into words and we'll come back with three question Thursday by the baby face next.
11: You know, he probably shouldn't have said that.
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11: More of the Bubba the Love Sponge show after this.
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1: It's 50 off with Gina. Brian's a lot cheaper. He's free. Consultations with him are free. Any slip and fall, dog bite, accident, medical mal. Brian's your guy. 844-ASK-GINA. And also absolutely one of the best lawyers with regards to a prenup, family law, separation, divorce.
2: Child support, child custody.
1: Child support, maybe your baby
2: DVIs.
1: Daddy. Maybe your dad hasn't, maybe your baby daddy hadn't paid, you know, child support in I don't know how long. Just all of that. Gina is ready for you.
2: Gina, she's got Robbie, Scott, and David helping her out. So they're quite the team.
1: Whatever happened to that one lawyer you had? I think there was a former IRS agent. Or I don't know, he was like an expert in
2: something. Oh, it's child support. He's a judge now.
1: Is he really? Yeah, oh, that's cool.
2: Yeah.
1: That's great.
2: Fred Pollack.
3: Does that normally, you can like get him as a judge, right?
2: Well, there was a certain amount of time when he recused himself from all of our cases but he's been gone for so long now that there's no need.
1: Is it disclosed? Like, if you would get him, if Gina would get him, would they disclose the fact?
2: I don't think they need to anymore now because he's been gone for like 6-7 years.
1: Did he run for judge?
2: He was appointed, yeah.
1: Yeah. So anyway, Three Question Thursday brought to you by Hunter Law. Again, 844-ASK-GINA, whether it's family or injury, personal injury, car accidents, dog bites, you name it. I think, Brian, you said you had a few dog bites gimmicks going on right now.
2: Yeah. Dog bites are interesting because fewer and fewer insurance policies are covering them, and you know the law is morphed in a way where it's hard to go after the landowner and things like that. So it's a lot more difficult than it used to be. But I can tell you whether or not you got a case for sure.
1: What about people's homeowners insurance? What is that pretty broad in what it covers?
2: It covers a lot for liability in terms of things that happen at your home or certain, you know, liability, personal liability for that. But it just depends on the occurrence in the policy.
1: Okay. So next break, if you got a chance, I got something to tell you.
2: Okay.
1: Outside, so not only can we look at my messed up siding, they have some water damage.
2: I was just trying to give you a heads up.
1: No, I know.
2: I wasn't trying to be a dick.
1: No, well, you that's not true, but you
2: no,
1: are.
2: No, I wasn't.
1: I know.
2: But, I mean, in this instance, it was true.
1: I have to have my defenses up more so with you than
2: I guess. I think you have them up more with me. But if anybody else had told you that, you'd have been like, I'm whatever. Okay.
1: Well, no, but, you know, you actually looked pretty manly as you were pointing out various water damage on our studio cabin siding here. And you looked real manly. Like, you looked like New York Greg or, like, you know, like somebody that really...
3: Well, don't insult New York Greg like that.
1: I'm just saying New York Greg would...
3: Show up in that flowery shirt and work on it.
2: It's a Paisley design.
1: Time for three question Thursday with Brian the Babyface Matroni and sponsored by Hunter Law. Again, ask for 844 ask Gina.
2: That's
1: go
2: right.
1: ahead. Go ahead, Brian.
2: So okay, Bubba. So if you were on a deserted island and you could only have three things with you to keep yourself entertained, what would you bring?
1: I mean, probably an iPad. I mean, now do I have internet?
2: No, it's a deserted island. No, there's no internet. There's no electricity. You can only bring three things. So a cell phone's only going to do you so good.
1: So, well, a cell phone, let me just clarify. So I know, like, the cell phone's a non-factor because you don't have any cell service.
2: You don't have internet, cell service, or power.
1: Yeah, but would you have what you've downloaded on your cell phone?
2: Yeah, but you have no way of charging it or keeping it up.
1: So that's nothing.
2: Yeah.
1: I would say probably...

0: or power. So the only thing at that point you're looking at a magazine. So one of that, I'd want some source of fire, like matches or a lighter or something.
1: Like an aim a flame, like a, with a big capacity aim a flame.
0: Yeah, and I have to be chili dog on it. I think matches would probably work better because if you had like a those boxes of matches that they sell sometimes have like 1,000 matchsticks in them, don't they?
1: Yeah, but I got to imagine that that like a flamethrower, airproof lighter thing is going to real quick get you lit, and then you can conserve the fuel. But so, that would be me.
0: Yeah, okay.
1: Rather than having to rely on a match that may or may not light.
0: Well, that you're going to go through 13 of them before you get so I would say some type of fire creating instrument, if I can be vague. And then the other one would
1: These are things to keep you entertained, though. I'm not talking about survival. So you've got the porno mag.
0: We're kind of in a real small lane there.
1: Yeah, I know. That's what I'm saying. Like, what would keep you entertained on a deserted island that wasn't an electronic? So you've gone with a porno mag.
0: I can't think of anything else. I mean, I
1: wouldn't
0: want
1: to like do some crossword puzzles or word search.
2: Puzzles.
1: Maybe have a board game of some sort.
0: No.
1: Deck of cards.
0: No, maybe a deck of cards. Now, do I have anybody on there with me, or am I by myself?
1: You're by yourself.
0: Oh, well, you're going to kill me. I mean, I'm just going to sit there by myself and just masturbate all day.
1: So two porno mags and a deck of cards?
0: A porno mag, a deck of cards, and a 5-gallon drum of coconut oil. That's all I mean. And here's the deal. You can eat the coke. You can eat. Listen, coconut oil not only is great for personal lubrication, but it's edible, too. People cook with it and things.
1: A lot of people don't know coconut oil is used for things other than masturbating. Yeah.
2: Did you know that, Brian?
0: No, Brian, honestly, did you know that?
1: Yes. Yeah. That's its main. It's not used.
0: I know.
1: Its main use is not. It wasn't invented for people to use during sex.
0: Yeah.
1: It was invented for people to
0: eat.
1: Cook with.
0: Yeah.
1: Yeah.
0: I will tell you this, man. I will take some coconut oil and make my hamburgers or my eggs. Instead of using like butter or like Pam or anything like that, I'll use coconut oil.
1: I don't like the you can taste it, though. I don't like the aftertaste where you can taste it.
0: I don't like it in eggs as much as I do hamburgers. It seems like meat.
1: A little sweet on the meat?
0: Yeah. It makes meat better, whereas it makes other things kind of, like you said, coconut-y.
1: Yeah. So, I can taste it. I have a very refined palate.
0: Yeah. So coconut oil.
1: Coconut oil, a porno mag.
0: And that's what? That's it.
1: Deck of cards, said.
0: Deck of cards. That way I can play solitaire.
1: Yeah, do something.
0: I mean, I can't think of any individual games. Other than solitaire, is there any other game you can play?
1: Like a ball of some sort? I mean, look at Castaway. That ball became his friend.
0: I know, but.
1: Wilson.
0: My penis is my friend. So let's move on. That's not one of your better questions.
1: Okay.
0: You've had some really good questions and end up being somewhat viral. We were able to make them a short and they end up going viral.
1: If you had to thank one person who you said influenced your career and how you do radio the most, and not Howard Stern because he gave you that shot. I know you're forever indebted to him.
0: But it wasn't going to be Howard.
1: Okay. Who would it be and why?
0: Cary Gray, he's the guy that I met back in 1986 at Jubilation Nightclub and is the one that came in and said, hey, come sit in on my show tomorrow, which was April 1st, 1986. And that's the guy that kind of got me introduced into even what a radio station looked like on the inside, the ins and outs of the phone calls and requests and how to talk up a record and what have you. That guy who we've lost, who actually was coming to come work with me in 2017 and died of had a brain aneurysm and ran off the side of a mountain in Tennessee. But yeah, absolutely. I owe everything to Cary Gray.
1: So you had no thoughts of going into radio or being a performance in any way?
0: None. I wanted to go back. I wanted to get my high school teaching I wanted to get my teaching certificate so I could go be I wanted to be a high school football coach. That's what I wanted to be. Or a cop.
1: You would have killed so many people by now.
0: Okay.
2: Have sex with so many chicks when he pulls them over.
1: Locked in the back seat of my cop car again. There's a naked woman. Don't know how she got here.
0: Yeah.

0: answer the question.
1: All right, Cary Gray. Now, last week I asked you about your favorite bit that you did all time, and you went with Homeless Deal or No Deal. What's your least favorite radio bit or the one looking back that you wish you hadn't done?
0: Couple of them. Just because now that I think about it, you know, Hamill sold me on them, and we implemented it. We did them, and they might have been good and very, very naughty and very over the top and very controversial as you're listening to them, and there was no visual aspect of them. Well, we had for over a decade, we had BubbaRaw.com, and that's since been taken down just for various, it's a different era of today. And so we took Bubba Raw down, which was the visual part of a lot of our stunts that we did. But we did two stunts that I'm embarrassed of and two stunts that were just really not cool. And they were cool when Hamill selling them to me and we did them and they sounded outrageous. And they were on brand for what we were doing at the time, which was to be absolutely more outrageous than Howard. But Lummy can probably think of the two, but I'll tell you, it was the three-man circle jerk and the anal expansion are two things that just were not, and Tuttle was involved in both.
1: And poor guy.
0: I mean, I will forever be sorry to Tuttle for putting him through that. He was such a good sport about it. It's just
1: so the three-man circle jerk with Tuttle, who and who?
0: Tuttle, D-Ball. Let me. Who was the third?
2: Augie.
1: And what was that stunt about? Whoever so they finished lost.
0: Well, they were handcuffed to each other. They were handcuffed to each other.
1: Uh huh.
0: So everybody had one free hand.
1: Okay.
0: Were they ankle chained together or were they handcuffed?
2: I think they were handcuffed.
0: Yeah, they were handcuffed together so that each guy had one free hand to masturbate with. But they were, because if you're handcuffed to three dudes and one hand is free, you're in general close proximity of all three guys. All three guys were not more than a shoulder length away from each other, and they were masturbating. And the first guy,
1: themselves or each other?
0: No, themselves.
1: Okay.
0: Themselves. And the first guy that could make himself have a party and was to party on his buddy's leg.
2: Mm-hmm.
0: And the first guy that partied, I think D-Ball won it.
2: Yes.
0: I think D-Ball won it. D-Ball partied on Tuttle's leg, and then Tuttle got all freaked out, as he should. And it was just, and again, as we did it, it sounded outrageous. There was not necessarily a video point. I actually never put that on Bubba Raw. It was so shocking and bad that there were some things on Bubba Raw that we couldn't show based on just, you know, you couldn't show. And we felt as if that could be a problem. So I don't think we ever posted those two. Anal expansion.
1: So anal expansion was just Tuttle and you were just seeing how big you could get his anus?
0: Please be careful.
1: That was scientific.
0: Well, not necessarily.
1: I didn't say sticking anything anywhere.
0: All right, stop.
1: Okay, sorry.
0: So we had this apparatus that would expand, like kind of like a blood pressure cuff where you would pump
1: like
0: it.
1: Pressure, like a pump shoes?
0: Yeah.
1: Like Reebok pumps?
0: It was a phallic type device that was inserted. And it was started out however big, and with every pump, it would get wider and wider and more girthier with every pump. And we had some kind of game show, whereas if you missed an answer, you got an extra pump. And like after like seven or eight pumps, like it was really very invasive.
1: Uncomfortable.
0: And so Tuttle was like, this is really starting to hurt. I know I've missed like seven. I don't think I can go any further, Bubba. And we had like, power pig, hello, I'm burning. That was our safe word. I said, power pig, hello, I'm burning. Okay. So pump it up, two more pumps. Oh no, please. please, please, please do not. So those.
1: That's sexual assault.
0: It was.
1: When he's asking you to stop, you're like, two more.
0: I know. I'm so sorry.
1: So was it Jess Tuttle?
0: Yes.
1: Okay.
2: Oh, I thought there was one other.
0: Who?
2: I thought D-Ball was there.
0: No. D-Ball, no. It was just Tuttle. My recollection is it was just Tuttle.
1: Now, do you want to bring any stunts back to the show anymore, or are we all stunted out here?
0: I don't think society would allow what we did anymore. I don't think, even though, like, well, one...
1: Shiz hits the fan.
0: That would be...
2: That'd be hard to put out on platforms.
0: You couldn't put it out anywhere. The only place
2: you put X.
0: Yeah, I mean, you can't really put it out anywhere. You couldn't really put it out anywhere unless you had like your own website, and then you had like a
1: the liquid ass. You could do though.
0: Yeah, we could do liquid ass, but so we can do one. Well, if you're gonna do one, you might as well do none. I mean, like, I don't want to be crutchy, if you will, and we're relying on stunts again. I think
1: shock the piz.
0: Yeah, we could do that too, but I mean,
1: we gotta find a piz to shock.
0: I don't know how many girls, you know, like the girls would come out. The girls would come in before because they needed the promotion.
1: Yeah, now they don't need it anymore.
0: Hey, this is Texas. Fans. This is Alexis Texas, and I'm doing a
1: Brie Olson.
0: I'm Brie Olson. I'm doing a feature at Deja Vu this Friday and Saturday. I need they would be able to use our show to promote wherever they were appearing. Well, today with social media, they probably have a larger following than I do, and they can just go on their little Instagram, OnlyFans, TikTok, X, and promote where they're going to be without having to go to that creepy ass radio personality that's now 60 trying to shock women's vaginas.
1: So you're like the red box of sex work, the Blockbuster, if you will.
0: I don't think I am. I think in general, Howard's not doing
1: it. The genre, the whole.
0: I think anybody that was
1: the game,
0: one of the most. Oddly enough, I got this article Friday from a radio rag or a radio column, and it talked about the most infamous, the top 10 shock jocks of all time. And I was rated fourth.
2: Oh, nice.
0: Howard Stern, Don Imus, Opie and Anthony, and Bubba the Love Sponge.
2: There you go.
0: And I think Mancow was fifth, and I don't know who the rest was, but. I don't think that period of broadcasting is over. You can't do it anymore. I mean, the only thing you can be shocking is your opinion about something. But as far as stunts and things like that, I don't know of anybody that's doing it, whether it's streaming or whether it's terrestrial. Obviously, Brian, terrestrial radio has zero tolerance for that. Nobody's even doing it on satellite. I think in today's cancel culture, with people that are offended by what they're hearing over or watching over any streaming place or listening, I think with their ability to now absolutely cancel you, send clips to your advertisers or your terrestrial affiliates or the platform that you're broadcasting on, I think it's become such a cancel Karen culture that you can't do any of that.
1: Yeah.
0: Would you agree in the fact that like...
1: Yeah, I think there's a slight market and it's small and it's not big enough to really support anything substantial for going against that cancel culture, that counterculture, that almost the new counterculture where, if you try to cancel that person, we're going to rally around them and support them.
0: Yeah.
1: But it's few and far between, and it's not enough to really...
0: It's not enough to constantly be in that battle or struggle, because when you get one cleared up, then if you do another one, then it's like...
1: Yeah, you don't know when your next one's going to be your last.
0: You don't know when the next one's going to actually be the one that gets you canceled.
1: Yeah, permanently.
0: Because people have so many different ways to distribute what you do now and can expose your filthiness, if you will, that it just takes one. It just takes one. And it's just a whole different deal. It's just a whole different deal. I don't know of any radio personalities, any streaming hosts that are having strippers in here and whipping out their boobs and jumping on the Sibian and hooking a shock collar up to their vagina and taking a remote-controlled monster truck and strapping a dildo on the hood and driving it into the garage. And all the things we used to do, I don't know that you can do it anymore. And if you can do it, it's going to be on their very own OnlyFans account. So they're not going to give it to you to be able to make money or get viewers off of it. They're going to keep it in-house, as they should. So I think with the advent of every Tom, Dick, and Harry stripper, porn star, or just, you know, next door hot MILF slut now has an ability to monetize their slutness or their looseness or their hotness or their large jugness, that they don't need to advertise what they're doing and where they're doing it on anybody's platform other than their own, in my opinion. Now, as much as we show, is that the third one?
1: Yeah, was it.
0: There we go.
1: Good.
0: Thank you, Bubs. So, as much as we showed the Hillsborough County female blonde police officer, who I think Chad Cronister hopefully makes an example of, this woman absolutely needs to be fired. I look at this next story, and she's hot. She's a school resource officer from Nashville. She's a police officer. And she gets caught having sex with another cop, but nothing to do with kids.
1: No, like, but it was in the school.
0: Yeah.
1: In her office with kids.
2: Yeah.
1: On duty. And in his car in like a closed church.
0: Okay. I didn't know it was.
1: And her husband's on the force.
0: Yeah, you're
1: right. This is bad times,
0: yeah,
1: man.
0: Yeah, you're right. You're right. I'm wrong. You're right. That should be a segment, too. I'm wrong, Brian's right.
1: We do it every day from 6 to 10.
0: It's called Every Conversation We Get Into. It's called Every Conversation We Get Into.
3: First today, after admitting to serious departmental violence.
0: She actually is kind of cute. And she's one of the very few. I mean, it's tough for a woman to pull off the short hair gimmick. Not a lot of women can pull it off. I think she does.
1: She has it pulled back.
0: Oh, yeah. Okay. Yeah, I'm sorry. Yeah, I thought
1: she just got pulled back tight.
0: Actually, I think
1: these two right here aren't doing too bad.
0: I think the woman that we just saw in Hillsborough County had short hair.
1: Yeah, Russians can do it.
3: This is News 2 at 4. I'm Tori Gessner.
4: And I'm Kendall Ashman. News 2 has been investigating this.
0: Yeah, look at the blonde's jugs.
1: Kendall Ashman.
0: All shelved up nicely.
1: Are you an Ashman?
0: I'm an Ashman.
4: Salacious story for months. Andy Cordan joins us now with the story you were saying first on 2. Andy.
0: Hey there. Big, little hot, naughty police officer.
2: To this guy.
1: Yeah. What's up with that tie? You know,
0: this guy's a kind of a dark match Tucker Carlson,
2: yeah,
0: is he not?
1: Is that a Magikarp from Pokemon on his tie? Get Tom on the phone and ask him.
5: An internal investigation by Metro Police.
0: Looks like Tucker Carlson's bastard brother.
5: Revealed a sex scandal. Now, it happened on duty. It happened in a Metro Police car. It happened in a middle school with children who were close by.
0: See, I didn't know. I thought it was just after hours and maybe in her office. I didn't know it was while she was actually supposed to be on duty. That puts a whole new wrinkle into this. And yes, I mean,
5: surface. Officer Lisa Vidrios seemed to have it all.
6: Hi, I'm Lisa Vidrios, and I transferred to Nashville from the San Diego Police Department. Mm. Prior to serving as a police officer, I served in the United States Marine Corps for 9 years.
5: In 2022, she graduated from the Metro Police Academy. The department even chose her among a handful of promising officers to represent her graduating class.
6: I came here to Nashville with my family and my husband included, who is also now a member of the Metro Police Department.
0: Oh, and she was blasting one of his colleagues.
1: Yep.
2: An 18-year veteran. Oof.
0: Oh.
2: All right, boss.
0: Are they both done, you think?
1: Oh, yeah.
6: We have 3 children together, ages 6, 4, and 1 year.
0: Does the husband stay by her, or does he get rid of her?
1: No, I think he already filed for divorce.
6: Sold. And we love spending time as a family and doing.
0: And I love spending time getting bent over my desk at school and having an 18-year veteran who's not my husband blast me.
6: Everything we can throughout the city of Nashville.
1: She did everybody she could throughout the city of Nashville.
0: Exactly.
5: Internal report obtained by News 2. In May of last year, the 37-year-old woman and another Metro police officer began having an affair. According to the Office of Professional Accountability, Lisa Vidrios and the unnamed male officer, who's an 18-year veteran, reportedly had sexual relations multiple times.
1: Why is the male not
5: while
1: being named?
5: On duty.
2: He's been on leave since February.
0: But
2: with
0: I mean, like, why?
1: With what?
2: And like, he put out for injuries.
1: So they can't name him in this report?
2: And they can't question him yet either, they say.
1: Oh, report. My God.
0: Brilliant.
1: No, this is, I mean, good lawyer.
0: I mean, good lawyering.
1: Yeah.
0: I mean, Brian, if you're looking at his lawyer and the advice on counsel, he's pretty brilliant.
1: Yeah, he's abusing the system. Woohoo.
5: In police cars and here at Madison Middle School, where the 37-year-old served as a school resource officer. According to the report, Vidrios and the veteran officer had sex in Vidrios's SRO office while children were present.
0: See, I don't know how cops or anybody for that matter, teachers, principals, can think that you can do this sort of thing and get away with it.
1: On school property, and she videotaped it, which is how she got busted because they really? Took her phone. Yeah.
5: In the schoolhouse. According to the OPA report, there is overwhelming evidence that the...
0: Oh, she taped it on her own phone?
1: Yeah.
0: Oh, yeah.
5: Officers had sex in a metro building.
0: When you tape, you're in... Like, it's done. Trust me. Don't tape.
5: And the male officer's police car. That evidence includes video, pictures, and text chains, as well as an admission of wrongdoing by Vidrios. According to the internal report, the male officer has not been interviewed because he was on medical leave during the investigation.
0: Oh, man. But, Brian, I mean, that's not going to be able to hold up forever, is
1: no,
0: it?
1: No, eventually he'll have to come back and answer to the... But this is a year ago, so who knows? He may get medical retirement at this point.
5: Right,
1: you know?
5: And he was approved for a medical
1: there it
5: pension.
1: Is.
0: There it is, Brian, yeah. You were right. So he was approved for a medical pension, which means he may not ever have to go back and answer because he's not a police officer anymore, correct?
1: Yeah, he doesn't have to answer to them.
5: For an injury he sustained on duty. This report indicates if he returns to active duty, OPA investigators will question him.
0: If.
1: Yeah, which he
0: guy,
1: won't.
0: This guy completely circumvented the whole gimmick, did he not?
1: Oh, he knew it. He was an 18-year veteran.
0: Yeah.
1: He wasn't some 37-year-old tart who just got there.
0: Yeah.
1: He was an 18-year vet who knew his exit plan.
5: According to the report, Vidrios agreed to a suspension for some 30 days, after which she resigned from the police force. I'll send it back to you.
1: Because now she gets to go to another police force and do it there, too.
4: Well, thank you, Andy. News 2 reached out to the mayor's office for comment. A spokesperson sent us this statement, quote, "The mayor is consistent. Our first responders are held to the highest standard. When they don't meet that, it's not acceptable." The Metro Police Department adds Vidrios and the male officer were immediately decommissioned and removed from all police access on May 26, 2025, when the department was made aware of these allegations.
0: Yeah, she's done.
1: He's done, but he gets to go with his pension.
0: Right. And she doesn't.
1: The taxpayers get to pay for his shenanigans.
0: So was yesterday, Lummy, the ninth day in a row of bombing?
2: Yes, it was.
0: We'll get Brian's opinion on that and ours as well next. Stand by.
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0: Why am I sound buried?
1: I don't know. Hold on.
2: Yeah, I had it buried. I got my levels wrong. So sorry.
0: Oh, my goodness.
2: I'm sorry. Biggie, $100 on me?
3: Yes, sir.
2: Thank you, Biggie. Appreciate you. So, like, how much longer are we going to keep doing this? You would think if we would bomb our ninth night of bombing in a row, I guess it happened right after the World Cup. So was that a Trump call, or was that let everybody in Iran to be able to enjoy the World Cup, and then we're going to commence to bombing?
3: Supposedly it was after, it was because of the two soldiers that were killed in Jordan.
2: Yeah, now it's been verified that we had two American soldiers killed in Jordan by Iranian drones, it was at the hands of the Iranians. We're blaming them, are we not?
0: They were down drones that they were, I think, inspecting, and they blew up, I believe, is the story I heard.
2: Meaning from the other side, right?
0: They were drones that were shot down.
2: Oh, okay.
0: And while the U.S. servicemen were
2: inspecting
0: it, they blew up. Mm. That's my understanding. I could be wrong.
2: Now, has that really pissed off, us, and that's why we're just going to absolutely bomb the hell out of them? And my question is, like, okay, so we're in the ninth night of bombing. How much could be left? I mean, how much could be left?
3: According to them, which they came out yesterday, they said that they had these underground bunkers with all this ammunition that we didn't know about, and they're waiting for us.
2: Oh, they're waiting for us to what?
3: Put troops on the ground.
2: Can't we bunker bust where they're supposedly at?
3: I guess if we could find them.
4: We're back with a Fox News alert on the Middle East. CENTCOM just announced a new wave of strikes against Iran began moments ago. That marks the ninth consecutive night of attacks against Iran. This follows the death of a third U.S. service member and the death of two U.S. service members in Jordan who were killed during Iranian ballistic missile and drone strikes on U.S.
2: Now, my question is, can't we just, in one or two nights, don't we have the firepower to pretty much take out pretty much everything, including any type of, drone facilities or weapons,
0: No, because they've been preparing for this. Their stuff's underground where we don't necessarily know about it.
2: Oh, okay.
0: They've got mountains too. The Iran's like a bowl, the way it's shaped and protected by mountains.
4: Assets. Unidentified remains were also found.
2: So
4: we're back with a Fox.
2: I mean, like, you're Johnny Fox. You're a little bit more into this whole situation. What do you think's going to happen? And then over to Brian as to what he thinks going to happen. Are we just going to keep bombing and bombing and bombing until we just, I don't know.
3: Yeah, I think we're going to keep bombing and bombing and bombing until they, I don't think they're going to come to the table at this point, but we're just going to keep bombing, and I feel like it's just going to continue until...
2: I mean, will there ever be where we got it all? It comes to a point where if we keep bombing and bombing and bombing and bombing, what's left to bomb? I mean, eventually we have to start bombing stuff that makes a difference, like bridges, communication places, power grids. I mean, because obviously our bombing is not working. I mean, right?
3: Supposedly they've over the weekend. I'm sure.
2: Please do not tell me that they're coming to the table. No.
3: He's done with that. No, I guess that they hit a couple of nuclear plants that were supposed to give the power, and they've been hitting bridges now. So they're taking out more infrastructure that's going to affect the people.
2: Brian, what's your spin on this?
0: I mean, this is why you don't do this to begin with and get involved with it to begin with. It was a bad idea then, it's a bad idea now. And
2: I mean, is there a definitive end or explanation point that you can put on this that we actually are able to have some type of positive end result? Or is this just going to be a country that will never give up and we will never ever be able to bomb them enough to make them give up?
0: I don't think we can bomb them into submission, no. I think we just need to, at some point, just come up with something that looks like a victory for us and get out of there. But they're not going to honor anything, so it doesn't really matter.
3: And they're still pounding their chest saying,
0: They want this.
3: They want us to send troops.
0: They want the troops in. They want to kill U.S. soldiers, and they're prepared to do that the second we decide.
2: So let me ask you a question, Brian. They want us to send boots on the ground so they can start killing. Even though we're going to kill more than them, they want to be able to say we kill American troops. But what could, don't we have the capabilities and the technology to not have to do boots on the ground and have the same type of result?
0: I mean, we can keep bombing them. It costs us money. It costs them money. Eventually,
2: I got an ad prompt.
3: Dang it.
2: Yeah. I mean, so, like, do you think that we could bomb all of their enriched uranium places so that we can at least pull out and say, we know that they're going to at least take 10 years to have to get back to their, to be able to have, you know, nuclear?
0: Yeah, we've kind of done that already. We you know, there, CNN had the aerials that showed one area that we built where they were underground, and they're starting to try and salvage that area, and they're rebuilding that. I imagine we've bombed that area again. You know, I don't know what the solution is with Iran. They're you know, bat shiz, and you can't do anything with that. You can't fix crazy.
2: And that's why, you know, the 10 presidents prior
0: didn't take the bait.
2: Walked lightly and not dealt with, or not, I guess you said, take the bait, because they knew that these people are absolutely unreasonable.
0: Look at that right there. We want land invasion. That's what they want. Like
2: Israel mouthpiece touts.
0: No, Iran mouthpiece
2: touts new missile, boasts decades of war prep. The Tehran has spent decades preparing for and welcoming a U.S. ground invasion, a senior Iranian official has claimed. And fresh explosions rocked the region on the eighth day. So this is now a day behind, because yesterday was 9. Siad Mohammed Mirandi, an Iranian-American academic identified as a regime mouthpiece, also boasted that Tehran had launched a new missile while decentralizing and burying its arsenal deep underground to withstand American air campaigns. So they're basically saying, we've buried things that we can use against you that you can't find, and the only way you're really going to be able to do anything is to come onto our ground, boots on the ground, troops on the ground, and that's what we want. Like, is it almost that crazy bitch that, you know, can see right through you and you know that she's kind of bluffing you, or are they?
0: If you pull up a topographical map of Iran, I'll show you why they want boots on the ground. It is essentially a giant bowl surrounded by mountains. So they have coastline, and then it goes right up into the mountains, and then the mountains come down, and then you've got where all of the Iranians kind of live. And there is no way for the U.S. to have consistent supply lines and support for any troops that they would send in there on a ground invasion. Iran knows this. A U.S. ground invasion in Iran will fail and will result in the loss of thousands of U.S. soldiers. Thousands, not hundreds, thousands, because of the way they're built. And you've got a people there that a lot of them, not all of them, would gladly kill a U.S. soldier to go to the afterlife and get, you know, what waits for them there.
3: Wasn't that similar to Afghanistan, minus the water?
0: Well, minus the water, yeah. And Afghanistan
2: was a colossal. I mean,
0: the bigger difference there is Afghanistan hasn't been, those Afghanistanis were not raised to hate us and loathe us for 50 plus years now, or 50 years.
3: Oh, I just meant the
0: geography, the terrain is extremely challenging.
2: But,
0: yes,
2: but couldn't we? I mean, as much as they say that the only way we can potentially get through this or have a victory or be able to get them to stop would be put boots on the ground, don't we have the most unbelievable air capacity, and we could bomb the entire country, if you will, carpet bomb them, and not have to put boots on the ground?
0: No, you can start killing civilians if you want to commit war crimes. Yes, you can just lay it down on everyone there. Sure.
2: Do you think that would be, Trump would get brought up on war crimes?
0: I mean, they already probably want to at this point. I don't know that would necessarily stop him, but I mean, at some point, your standing with the rest of the world matters at some point, right? I mean,
2: is there a single person that Trump could talk to tell him that he will not get trumped up on, no pun intended, brought up on war crimes? I mean, is there anybody dancing with us at this point, or are we completely in this by ourselves?
3: The other Middle Eastern countries are. That's it.
0: Yeah. I mean, we've got their support for the most part, the ones that we've, you know, have good relations with.
2: Doesn't it seem like it's very frustrating in the fact that we got them that's goading us? And I just saw pictures this past weekend of them on the side of buildings, Trump in a casket and Trump hanging an effigy and all this kind of stuff. And so they're absolutely insane. I mean, but the only way we can win is to bomb them rather than to invade them. And bombing them might provoke war crimes against our commander in chief. So, like, what do you do? That's a question form to everybody.
0: It's a quagmire, man. This is why, what you do is you don't do this to begin with.
2: I know, but we're already yeah, we're pregnant with the baby. Like,
0: I know.
2: We're already pregnant. So, like what?
0: Well, you spend the next 18 years raising the kid.
2: Well, I mean, that's Afghanistan, right?
0: Yeah.
2: I mean, we were in Afghanistan nearly that time, weren't we?
0: A long time, yeah.
2: So is Iran going to be the next
0: 20 years in Afghanistan?
2: Afghanistan?
0: I mean, it could be. It could be. I mean, I just don't see how you fix this at this point when you have another side that, you know, is as delusional and insane as the Iranians are.
2: Oh my God, they are too.
0: How can you possibly come up with a solution when you're dealing with that level of insanity?
2: Yeah, I mean, they don't care. They literally, like, you know, if this was our country, people genuinely care about not dying. We're very selfishly want to stay alive because most of our, you know, belief system and what you potentially believe spiritually does not have the same template that theirs does, which theirs, the most people I think over there are Muslim, probably what, 90% or practice Sharia law. I mean, that's their jam.
0: It's like 70-30.
3: Yeah.
2: So, I mean, and so, you know, 70% of the country thinks that if you die as a martyr, you are handsomely rewarded in the afterlife.
3: 90% are Muslim.
2: So
0: yeah. You nailed that number, Bubba.
2: So yeah, thank you. So, you know, 90% of everybody you're trying to,
0: and they belong to the Shia branch of Islam.
3: And the other 8% is the Sunni Muslims.
2: So what does the Sharia portion of Muslim faith differ from other parts? Is it like Christianity that's broke up into Catholicism and Presbyterian and Methodist, and, you know, like, is that the difference? And it's a subsect of the Muslim
0: faith? It's like
2: faith?
0: A super extreme subsect of it, yeah.
2: Like a more extreme.
0: Yeah.
3: Oh, super, yeah. Yeah.
2: So, I mean, does a lot of their cockiness and arrogant and the swagger that they have about not dying is because they feel if they do die while defending their country, they're officially a martyr and they're going to go and be rewarded with what Muslim law, you know, says. It's streets paved of gold, 72 versions, virgins and what have you. You know, so like, it's impossible to fight these people because they don't care.
3: No.
2: I mean, like, you know, if we were in the middle of a war and people were invading our country and were going to kill us, we'd be calling our local congressman and our senator and our mayor and our county, like, listen, man, we don't want to die. We don't want to die for a bunch of nonsense. Stop it. Can you? But I think it's completely opposite over there. I think their people are called up there and think, listen, full steam ahead. We don't care if we die.
0: Well, there's some. And then, you know, there's people there that just are trying to survive day to day and live their lives and don't have time for this nonsense.
3: That's
0: either.
3: The 5%, you know. The 5% of them.
2: So what does the commander in chief, like, we're pregnant with the baby, we should have done this, we underestimated it, we misjudged it, but we're in it, like, we're solidly in it. If he pulls out, does he look stupid? If he pulls out, you know, I think that he has to have one thing to I think in out of all this, these loose net situations, they're long-range ballistic capabilities. I think that if he can just get two things done, he can pull out. One, to secure the Strait of Hormuz, meaning it goes back to international waterways. Nobody tolls. people can go to and from like it used to be. And then secondly, if he could, now we've already a year ago went over on a bunker busting deal and supposedly took out all of their nuclear capabilities, which now we've come to find out that we missed a bunch and we didn't get it all.
3: Yeah,
2: so if we go back and get it all, like we absolutely get it all, I think at that point you can pull out and say, listen, what are they going to do? We're not going to invade them. That's what they want. They're crazy. They're never going to agree anything. At least I, as the President of the United States, have ensured that we at least can have 10 years of peace, according to my calculations, 10 years. And, you know, he can come up with any intelligence report to support what he says. According to my intelligence community, intelligence report, it's going to take them at least a decade to be able to replenish what we took out nuclear war-wise, and that's a victory. I mean, now we're out. We're done. And, I mean, at the end of the day, man, are they probably, will they retaliate, Brian, and continue to try to screw with people in the Strait of Hormuz? I mean, obviously they can't do anything if we take out their nuclear stuff other than start building new, which they probably would, but they can continue to screw with the entire world with them being the bad guys of the Strait of Hormuz.
0: Yeah. They can still cause trouble and problems for everybody.
2: So,
0: and they're still going to keep funding, you know, Hezbollah and the other Hamas and the other terrorist organizations.
2: So it really doesn't matter what we do. But I don't think the president can tell the American people that. I mean, the truth of the matter is, we probably can't do anything. Because they're not going to give up, and they're never going to sign anything that we can live with. So you got to pull out. So if you pull out while having taken all their enriched uranium away, at least you can pound your chest on that, can't you? Or do you just pull out now with all these loose ends that haven't been tied up, and you really achieved nothing other than kill a couple rounds of their supreme leaders, but you didn't really secure the Strait of Hormuz, you didn't really take out their ability for long-range missiles, and you really didn't take out their nuclear capabilities. So, I mean, if you pull out now with all those three loose ends that are still out there, I mean, that's a massive failure, is it not?
0: It would appear to be, I guess, especially if they're going to keep charging, you know, and running the Strait of Hormuz the way they were, or have been now. They weren't doing that before.
2: I'm just trying to think, if you take your blue and your red shoulder patch off, and you're just a person that's just trying to come up with a solution here, and you're not Democratic or Republican led, or, you know, or you even think that way, and you just try to think like a free-thinking man or woman, like, how do you strategically get out of this mess?
0: Well,
2: that's what I'm saying.
0: George W. Bush and his presidency were the most warmongering president of all time. Like, they, you know, his Rumsfeld and everybody, Cheney, all of them were just absolute military-industrial complex guys.
2: Absolutely.
0: They knew not to do this. They knew not that. Look, they picked a fight with everybody they could. And you know, Iraq and Afghanistan, and did all that, and they stayed away from Iran, and there's a reason for that. And you know, the geography of Iran makes it impossible for us to do what we did in Iraq, and these people are absolutely insane.
2: So, like, can the president get on and be like, I just want to let you know, after, like, you know, 100 days, I found out these guys are complete nut jobs. They're going to always be this way. You can't even bomb him into submission. So at this point, we're going to go ahead and pull out. Like, you know, he can't say that. Like, he cannot. That is absolute midterm political suicide. Now, the midterms may be already headed in that direction, but you could have not put an exclamation point on how bad the midterms are going to be for the Republicans if Trump does that. Like, if he completely is just honest, where I miscalculated, you know, like, this has been a big mistake.
0: Oh, he would,
2: like,
0: never admit that.
2: No, he's that's not an option, because he won't do it. So, like, what does he do? Does he keep us in this war for his entire term? Does he, how do you grace, Brian, how do you pull out and optically make the Americans think, even though a certain portion are never going to believe you, but even for your base, for your base, for your Lummies and your Dandiacos and your how do you get them to agree that you made the right decision? What does that entail? Because he's lost everybody for them. I mean, there's hardcore people that are like, listen, we need to keep doing. Gas is $85 right now. I mean, like oil futures keep going up. Let me just make sure that I'm on the that I got the right numbers here. $83 gas. They were down to 68 on July 3rd. So 17 days ago they were $68 oil future. Today they're at 83.
0: Yeah, they're trending up slowly. It's not outlandish. I mean, the price of gas is not going to be coming down anytime soon.
2: No, they don't even come down when there's relief in sight. They still jack them up, so that's a problem. Before we go into words, like, what does if you could be Trump's advisor, Brian, and your sole purpose was to make it look optically like we got a little bit of a W and didn't take a big L, what would you say? And he listened, and he actually had to listen.
0: I would have a false flag attack on the United States, blame it on Iran, and then go in there and level them.
2: Oh, perfect.
0: But that's, I think, the only way out.
2: But you're right.
0: Yeah.
2: You're right. I didn't even think. So you false flag something here on our mainland.
0: Yep.
2: You blame it on them.
0: Yep.
2: Then you go over there, absolutely carpet bomb the hell out of them because it's retaliatory for the terroristic act you did on our soil.
0: Yep.
2: Which looks less like a war crime. And you pull out.
0: I think
2: I didn't even think of that, and that's brilliant. That's a way. Do you have others? Because I'm all ears. Because I mean, I am absolutely in lockstep with
0: I mean,
2: you.
0: I don't want that to happen. I don't know how else he could claim a win. From that point, too, he rallies the country because now we've had an attack on U.S. soil. Mm-hmm. And, patriotism, saw post 9/11 really bumped up Bush's numbers.
2: Yeah, like Pappy Jasper said, like Bush did to go to Iraq.
0: Yeah. I mean, that was all a facade. Yeah, that was all a bunch of BS. Yeah.
3: Well, some people say, too, that he went to Iraq, obviously, for Saddam, but he was going to...
2: We never found weapons of mass destruction. Remember that?
0: Oh, yeah. Dick Cheney. There was so much yellow cake. Yellow cake for days.
2: So, hold on, Brian. How about this? Now, I got to be careful in how I say this, because this could be irresponsible... But do you do a, and I'm going to, God, I don't know how I say it. Do you do a butler type gimmick?
3: Yeah, fake,
2: Do you do a false flag attempt on the president's life?
0: No, because he's not popular enough for that to make a difference.
3: Yeah, too many people would be happy about it.
0: I think you have to go after civilians.
2: Yeah, you got
0: to
2: go after Americans.
0: Yeah, right. I think that's the only way you could do it. Yeah. Nobody's going to really care.
2: Somebody took my leg to me. Somebody took a shot at me. Yeah, whatever.
0: I mean, half the country would be celebrating. Right. Not me, but half the country would celebrate
2: that. Right, right. So at this point, you have to target Americans. One thing we have in common is we still supposedly like each other. We supposedly love each other. We love fellow Americans. We are supposed to, at least. But we've never been more divided in our entire life as Americans. But Brian, you're dead on. Create a false flag. Blame it on them. Go over and carpet bomb the hell out of them so you don't get a war crime Willie and pull out.
0: Yeah.
2: That's absolutely brilliant. When we come back, I think you sent this to me, or maybe I found that this woman and her husband walks in and finds her cheating with another dude. The husband kills the dude she's cheating with.
3: Yep.
2: And then does she poison him?
3: I thought she did, yeah.
2: Yeah, then she poisoned the husband. The husband didn't kill her. He just killed the guy that was blasting his wife. He killed that guy. Well, then, and like the next day, she tranquilized him and he died in his sleep, or she poisoned him in some way, shape, or form. And then she cut his body up and took him to the neighbor's barbecue and served him.
3: Yeah.
2: Oh.
0: How do you serve human, though? Like, what's the proper way? Ground beef?
2: I think maybe that, or like maybe like a little tenderloin? Tenderloin or a cube steak, if you cut it all up and just brought it. I mean, I don't know what human flesh looks like. Does it look like hamburger? Does it look like a flank steak? Like, I don't know. I don't know.
3: That's a great question.
2: Mine would have a lot of marbling on it.
3: I think it would be pretty good in a smoker.
0: Google search, Lummy, what's the best way to prepare human?
3: All right.
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0: way bigger than I thought.
1: Yeah.
0: It's way bigger. Is now Saudi Arabia's with us, aren't they?
1: Yes.
0: All right. They're probably within this Middle East. Are they probably the most powerful and the ones we got to worry about the most with regards to keeping them happy?
1: I'd say yes. That's one reason why they say the Epstein list hasn't been totally, because there might be some Saudi princes on there.
0: Well, I've heard that too. Mm. Now, where does Afghanistan stay in this whole thing? Are they not? Are they no longer, like, they're so wiped out? Like, it's not a, it's a non-factor.
1: They hate us.
0: Pakistan.
1: I think it depends on the time of the day.
2: They don't really like us. They put up with us, but they're uppity too.
0: What about India?
1: Haven't you called your local phone bank?
2: They and Pakistan hate each other. I know that.
1: Yeah.
0: And then obviously Iraq. They don't really care for us, right?
2: Not so much.
0: So, I mean, Kuwait. Brian, you're saying territorially, you know, the last segment, if I was to pull up a map of Iran, you're saying it's like a big bowl. So here's kind of the
2: terrain. Yeah.
0: So is it like all this mountain here and then all
2: that? It's all mountains all around it.
0: Right.
2: All around it is mountains. And then you've got like that area, that patch there where Tehran is and all that. That's lower area. Then you have the lower area there that's in the white all the way down. And that's pretty much where everybody lives.
0: Now,
2: other than the mountain people.
0: Now, do we have any presence in this body of water?
2: What is that? The Caspian Sea? I don't know.
0: The Caspian Sea looks like it doesn't really drain. Like it's all.
2: I don't think that's the Caspian Sea though.
1: Is that or that or the Black? No, the Black Sea is next to it, so that's the Caspian Sea.
0: Yeah, you're right, Brian.
2: I was right.
0: That's
2: the Caspian.
1: Because the Black Sea's next.
0: And
1: to
0: how
1: it.
0: Do you get anything to the? Like, how do you? I don't know that you can float a boat and get it into the Caspian Sea. I don't know that you can get it in there, right? It looks like it's a closed water system to me. Same way with the Black. I mean, maybe the Black, you can get up through here, what have you. Now, obviously, we have, you know, a ton of presence here, right? This is the Strait of Hormuz, and then and we're probably all up in there. But I can't think we can really flank them that much from the north, right?
2: Not too much.
0: I mean, we can't come in. Can we come in through? Can we come
2: Azerbaijan?
0: In through, or Turkey? Can we? Is Turkey
2: well, there's mountain,
0: an ally?
2: There's mountains there, though. Yeah. That's the problem. Yeah, Turkey will work with us. They'll dance with us. But if you pull up like the topographical, the terrain map of Iran, you'll see how difficult it is to engage in a war there.
0: I don't know if that's even any better or not.
2: It just made it hazy. I don't know what you did. That's the smog map.
0: I've seen enough.
1: That's more the fire. That's more
0: the
1: bombing.
0: I want to go to this. Lummy thought that we could not Google how to fix a human, and so he was staying away from it. Meanwhile, Brian's Googling it, and he's got everything.
1: Oh, no, I Googled it. I was just in Sandra. The pages. Brian told me not to use the AI answer, so I was using all these, like...
2: Well, I figured AI would be like, don't do it, it's not good, I'm not going to tell you the real answer. But they told us how to cook humans and the dangers of doing so.
0: And supposedly, isn't it really, really, really dangerous in the fact that you could maybe get some parasites and some, like, E. coli and all kinds of things?
2: Well,
0: like,
2: prion diseases is the big one. That's their... concentrate in the brain and spinal tissues, and unlike bacteria or viruses, you can't kill them by cooking. So
0: like you know, if you get pork up to 165, like anything that could be potentially in pork or chicken or anything gets killed off at a certain temperature, correct? That's what you have an internal temperature gauge for.
2: Yeah, these things don't die from that. They're not like bacteria or viruses. So they're misfolded proteins that can cause fatal, untreatable neurodegenerative conditions like kuru. Mm. Which I've never heard of.
0: I've never heard of kuru.
1: By the way, the brain is a delicacy. So
2: it's an incurable and fatal brain disease caused by prions.
3: You won't believe what happened after she was caught cheating. In 2016, Kelly Cochran was having an affair on her husband. Came home early from work one day and he found another man in his bed with his wife and he did the unthinkable. He actually shot and killed this man, but this is where the story gets wild. Kelly is so angry that she wants to get revenge, so she drugs up her husband and suffocates him. Now she has to dig a hole for two bodies. And then police find out while investigating the crime that Kelly was so sick and demented she took pieces of her husband and her lover's body and she grilled them out during a friend's barbecue and served them to her neighbor.
0: I would be absolutely still puking right now if Lummy, we had a barbecue yesterday, all of us, you know, had barbecue, and I was working the grill, and the meat that Ashley brought was, you know, her ex-lover and you.
2: Now, let me ask you this, Bubba, though. Let's say, though, real quick, let's burn a timeout on this, because I think you're reacting from emotion. Let's say you had that and you were like, oh, you couldn't stop thinking about it. You're like, oh my God, Ashley, that was the greatest meal I've ever had in my life. What did you do? What was that special recipe? And then you come to find out that it's human. Now are you craving human flesh?
0: No, I'm absolutely
2: sick.
0: What
2: if it's the greatest thing you ever had?
0: No, no, there's no, that's like saying, let's like saying this, Brian, you and I go out and do heroin and it's the best ever. Like, it's
2: there's a reason why people will do crazy things to get their hands on heroin.
0: Yeah, but like, I mean, they're also, that's where will, not that I have a lot of it, but I'm saying that's where maybe willpower has to come into effect a little bit, where you just cannot, like, you cannot.
2: But all you can't, you just can't stop thinking at night. You're sitting there in bed and you're like, man, that burger was so good.
0: I will tell you this. I went to a meat market, that meat market that I Googled, Lummy.
1: Yeah.
0: And I paid like absorbent amount for these sirloins and
1: the Heights market,
0: the Australian Wagyu ribeye. And I will tell you this, man, when you ate it, it was significantly better than even the Publix, you know, grass fed, anything that I've ever gotten that supposedly was pretty good, but I got it at a supermarket. This thing, you could really tell the quality difference in beef than just store-bought stuff compared to a specialty meat market. Now, so Brian and I I can't afford it. I think the ribeye was like $80.
1: Whew.
0: So, but it was absolutely the best piece of meat I've ever had in my entire life. But it's legal. It's just pretty salty to go down there and pay $80 for a steak. But, so you're, Brian, you're saying it. If I was to eat a human being and not know it, and then it would literally be as good as that Australian Wagyu ribeye that I had.
2: Yeah.
0: And I would just love to have another one. Like, I would love if I could. I can't justify paying $80 for a ribeye. I just can't.
2: Well, then stay away from the Japanese A5, because Australian Wagyu is way cheaper than Japanese Wagyu.
0: I'm never going back to that meat market ever again. I mean, I know what they got. I know how good it is. I just

0: came and
1: depends
0: killed.
1: How good you were, though. She's like, not really a good
0: Brian
1: cook,
0: would be
1: though.
0: Like, you know, I have a pretty good palate for meat, and this piece of meat is very marbled. I've never seen a piece of beef that had as much marbling as what. Oh, it's Bubba's right leg. Okay.
2: Why isn't Bubba at this barbecue yeah. that you invited us to?
0: Here's the thing. I think,
2: oh, he's here.
0: Oh, he's here. He's paying his respect. Here's the he's thing.
2: He's the guest of honor.
0: I don't know that I could be quartered as easily as like you, like Brian. You're skin and bones.
2: I'd be terrible to cook.
0: Yeah, you'd be like beef jerky.
3: Yeah.
0: Yeah, I'd be like that really highly marbled Delmonico.
2: Hmm.
0: Yeah. I literally have to, like, if somebody told you afterwards that you just ate your buddy, I don't know what I would do.
2: I feel like I have the strength of Bubba and Babyface.
0: Oh, my God. And isn't cannibalism highly illegal? Like,
2: oh, yeah.
3: Yeah.
0: No, I mean, like take the murder. And you're going to be in trouble for, let's say it's first degree premeditated murder, which I think is the absolute worst thing that can be put on you that warrants the death penalty. I think the premeditated portion makes it now capital punishmentable. But does it add another kicker if you go to the cannibal deal? Like, is that a mitigating or
2: there's another? Yeah, that's another. That's another charge.
0: That's
2: on
0: another
2: it.
0: Kicker.
2: Yeah.
1: Well, the chick in Maryville, or was it Marysville, Indiana?
0: Is it Maryville?
1: Yeah, it was Maryville.
0: No, it's, Maryville. Spell it.
1: Is it M-E-R-R-I? Yeah.
0: Oh, that's right by John Costica.
1: Oh, well,
0: Maryville is a suburb of Valparaiso.
1: She only got 65 years. So.
0: For what? Killing?
1: She killed. Well, she might have killed nine. But
0: hold on. What do you mean she might have killed
1: well,
0: nine?
1: Well, they say that it looks like they were digging into her, and it looks like she was taking her lover. Like she would have lovers and then kill them, so her husband didn't find out.
0: Really?
1: Yeah.
2: It's a black widow, man.
0: Has she gone to court? And
1: yeah. This one's from story's from 2018.
0: What I'm saying is like. When what she was charged with, was it nine or was it just the one?
1: It looks like it was just the...
0: And they're speculating nine, but it was just the one?
1: Yes.
0: So, oh, man. Hmm. And I wonder what human tastes like. Is there anybody that's ever... Is there anything that you can... Now, let me... You got some various... Didn't you say the liver or the kidneys are the delicacy and you can
1: the brain is. The brain is the delicacy. But you can't overcook it, but they recommend you to fry it, put it in a frying pan.
0: Fry the brain.
1: Yes.
0: Now, is there like some parts that you're not supposed to eat that are, you know, like, and here's the deal, like, is there people that have, and who are these people that are giving us these, you know, reviews, human reviews? Like, how would anybody know that? Like, how does somebody know that the brain is the delicacy? How does somebody know?
2: I think they look historically at the records of what, prior cannibalistic societies did.
0: Now, Brian, can I ask you a question criminally? If you were in a, wasn't there a movie about a plane crash? Donner's, might have been Donner's.
2: Alive?
0: No.
1: Yeah, the one with the soccer team?
2: The crash into the Andes or whatever
0: I think there's been a couple of them, hasn't there, where there was a plane that crashed and the survivors had to resort to cannibalism to stay alive. And at that point, I don't think they would charge these people criminally unless they killed them. I mean, if they'd naturally died in the plane crash, but at that point, how do you prove who died how?
2: Yeah.
0: You know, like you do all the people that survive when the rescue crew get up, they're like, okay, listen, make sure we all get our stories together. We didn't kill any of these people. We ate. They naturally died and didn't make it. And then as they were died, we ate them because I think that you would be okay there. But if you killed them to stay alive, then that would be murder.
2: Yes.
0: And can you imagine lawyering up and where your lawyer's like, listen, I'm just telling you, Bubba and Lummy, they didn't kill Dan. Dan died in the car and the actual, you know, Dan. And I don't know that Dan would be good eating. I got to think that I'd be the first one. Am I the best eating, you think?
2: He'd be smoky.
0: Because I'm so fat. I mean, is the fat, am I like a pig? The more you fatten me up, the better I'm going to taste.
2: Yeah, you would probably be the most delicious one in here.
0: And I'm the most mouthy, and I'm the biggest, you know, so I would think that you guys would all gang up on me. I'd have to get with you, Lummy, be like, Lummy, don't kill me, buddy. Be

0: my buddy. Like, you're my friend. You've always had my back. Will you defend me?
1: Yeah, of course.
0: No, but then Dan would get a hold of you and Brian and be like, listen.
1: And then we get out of here, man. You're set up for life.
0: Listen to me, buddy. If you help us kill Bubba, you're set up for life. Like, please. What, are you going to start clipping around the bullcrap little money he pays you? Or do you want some big-time payout? You want to be a millionaire tomorrow? Help us kill Bubba. You want to sit there and be continue loyal to some guy that's an asshole?
1: Give me that
0: Then go
1: rock.
0: Ahead and stick on his side.
1: Give me that rock.
0: Let me, what would you do?
2: Oh, I tell you no.
0: You'd kill
2: me. Your face, yeah.
0: That hurts.
1: I'm just kidding. I wouldn't
0: no,
1: do
0: you
1: that.
0: Wouldn't.
1: I mean, do
0: you know how much that hurts
3: me? He'd probably kill himself before he had to kill you, Bubba.
1: I would come to you.
3: I can't say that.
0: Dan, I just want to let you know before I have to help you kill Bubba, I'm just going to jump off the cliff, Dan. It's too much for me to have to mentally deal with. He's been so good to me.
1: No, yep. I'd come to you and tell you their plan, and then we could make a plan.
0: You know how they do a three-question Thursday and try to make me look stupid?
1: Yeah.
0: I'm going to really, really...
4: I don't try to make you look stupid,
0: okay,
4: sir.
0: Buddy. Just give me some uncomfortable questions. So, I'm going to give you an uncomfortable one, and you got to answer it.
1: Okay.
0: We are... A hurricane has came through this area, and we're all holed up here at the Klim compound, okay?
1: Yes.
0: And there is no more food, and there's no way to get food... And the only way we can survive...
3: The Target down the street is closed forever.
0: Yes, yes. The only way we can survive is to live off the goats. What would you do?
3: He'd start eating you, Bubba.
0: Like, here's the deal. We either die or we...
3: Braise the goats.
0: Or we kill and quarter and eat the goat. What, honest to God, would you cry?
1: Could we live off the gland?
3: What are you going to eat, weeds?
0: What are we going to eat? Like, you know, pieces of wood that my mower's thrown? I mean, what are we going to eat?
1: I mean, there's
0: Tell me, there's nothing. You can't eat bamboo. But there's nothing here. I think we got one lemon tree that's dead. I think we got one lemon tree that's dead because of the great drought we've had. So there's nothing, I think, on
1: I've seen
0: this.
1: Three bunnies.
0: Okay, but we can go out there and fight and try to find bunnies all day, or we can just go to two things that can't, you know... That will let us kill them.
3: It would be an hour into the hurricane, and Bubba would be like, let's kill the goats.
0: You got your gun? Why, Bubba? Because we got to take out the goats in order to live. Lummy, you got to answer the question.
1: I mean, I would probably just tell you I'm going on a long walk, and what happens, happens when I come back.
0: What do you mean, what happens, happens when I come back?
1: I'm hoping that you're like, you know, my dad, and tells me that the animal ran away.
0: Oh, you're going to go let him loose?
1: No,
3: he's saying he goes away. You take care of business, Old Yeller style, with Baby and Hootie. And then he comes back, and you're like, oh, Lummy, bad news. There's a hole in the fence, but but a neighbor dropped off these fully cooked goats. And he'd be like, okay. He'd
0: Mike,
3: be out looking for the goats.
0: Hold on. So Mike the locksmith, which is our neighbor, he brought over these beautifully two quartered goats.
1: I mean, ready
0: for barbecuing. Now, Hootie and Baby, they somehow escaped in the midst of all this weather.
3: Well, let me eat so I can have my energy up to go find them.
0: Yeah. Let me eat that goat so I can go find my goats.
1: That's right.
0: I'm not smart enough to realize that I'm eating my goat.
1: Lummy,
0: you could never do anything to those goats.
1: Oh, no, I can never.
0: Now, here's the other question before I go into words. Of the two, if somebody put a gun to your head and said, I'm going to kill you and your entire family if you don't kill one of the two.
1: Baby.
0: Oh, you kill Baby?
1: Yeah, unfortunately.
0: You do, don't you?
1: Yeah, but you don't get much meat out of it.
0: Yeah, but he's a prick, isn't he? Like, yeah. You don't even like him. Do you like him?
1: Yeah, because he likes me. He's such a dick to Hootie.
0: He is a dick. He's kind of like the Bubba the Love Sponge of the goats.
1: He is. He 100% is.
3: And Bubba, he would kill him immediately. So what do you think that means about you? He's like, immediately, Baby.
0: It's
3: like you, Bubba. Exactly.
0: I don't think Lummy's actually... I think Lummy tells me what I want to hear, but he has way different belief.
3: Oh, you think
0: system.
3: So?
0: Yeah.
3: I know so. Just, how about that?
0: I just figured that out today. That's how stupid I am. Now, I didn't realize that the Tate brothers, they're actually not wanted here. They're wanted in Great Britain.
1: Yeah.
0: Like, so they haven't, according... It's my understanding that... The United States, that we don't have a problem with them. Or they're not in trouble here. They're in trouble in Great Britain.
1: Yes.
0: So is Great Britain going to extradite them back?
1: That's the plan. There goes our chance of that interview.
0: What's that?
1: I said there goes our chance of that interview.
2: Controversial Manosphere influencers Andrew and Tristan Tate. The brothers were arrested by...
0: Now, what did they do wrong? Is it just that...
3: Supposedly rape, assault, sex trafficking, yeah, and distribution of child porn.
1: Allegedly. Oh.
2: Federal officials in Miami yesterday. After
0: now, did they live in the UK?
1: No, they were hiding out in, Saudi?
0: So...
1: Or one of the countries that they
0: could... How can the UK bring them up on charges if none of this didn't happen on their soil?
3: I think it did.
0: Oh, okay.
2: British authorities issued 38 new charges against them, including rape and human trafficking. Their lawyer says they're innocent and is calling the charges a, quote, political hit. Now, Andrew and Tristan Tate are awaiting extradition to the UK. Andrew Dimbert has the latest.
0: So did they get detained in Miami?
3: Yes.
0: Yeah. Are they actually detained right now?
1: Yes,
3: they were arrested by U.S. Marshals in Miami.
0: And so does that mean, Brian, that you're in jail right now?
1: They're currently in custody.
3: Waiting to be
5: Andrew and Tristan Tate are back.
0: So they got prison jumpsuits on, and they're getting... And what's Britain send over a plane?
3: They arranged to fly them over and fly them back. Yeah, right. They fly somebody over and then take them back.
5: The controversial social media influencers were arrested.
0: And then they get put on trial in Great Britain?
3: Mm-hmm.
5: Saturday night in Miami, after British prosecutors announced a sweeping new case against the brothers and said they will seek their extradition to the UK. Prosecutors say the new...
0: This is kind of their version of P. Diddy, isn't it?
1: Yeah, I'd say so.
5: The indictment includes dozens of charges, including...
0: 7 counts of rape, 3 counts of trafficking for sexual exploitation, 3 counts of assault, 19 charges related to child and extreme pornography.
5: Rape, sex trafficking, and offenses involving indecent images of a child stemming from alleged crimes between 2010 and 2017 involving 7 alleged victims. The U.S. Marshals Service confirmed the brothers were taken into custody on a sealed warrant, and they're expected to appear in federal court in Miami as the extradition process moves forward. The Tate brothers have repeatedly denied...
0: Now, that's file footage of them being released prior in other situations, because as of now, they haven't been released or posted bond or anything like that, right?
3: Right.
0: And I don't think you can, Brian, I don't think you can internationally post a bond locally. Like, if your U.S. Marshals are working in conjunction with the British authorities, they're not going to allow you to post a bond.
3: Not when there's extradition going on now.
0: Right.
5: Any wrongdoing, with their attorney calling the latest case a politically motivated attack. The arrest comes after years of legal troubles for the brothers in both Romania and the United Kingdom. Even as...
0: Where are they from? Are they from Romania? Is that where they're from?
3: No, I think they're Americans, aren't they?
1: I think they're born... I don't even know.
0: Look it up, Lemmy.
5: Andrew Tate has continued to build a massive online following despite being banned from several major social media
3: platforms.
5: He's
3: an American and British citizen.
0: How big's his...
1: He was born in D.C. and raised
0: in
1: England.
0: What's his biggest platform? YouTube?
1: He got banned off YouTube.
0: Rumble?
1: Yeah, I think he came back on Rumble.
0: Rumble a lot of times cut a deal with the bad guys. Rumble will look the other way.
1: Oh, of course.
0: With the bad guys. Is it Rumble or Kick that's based out of Sarasota?
1: That's Rumble.
0: That's Rumble.
1: Yes.
0: Yeah. Well, I mean, you're done at this point. Especially the child stuff. I mean, they either have it or don't. Like the child stuff. The other stuff, trafficking, whatever, that could just be they hired a couple hookers. And a couple hookers now had a bad attitude because you warn sapped them, which means you stiffed them on their money, and now they all get together and they're like hooking and prostitution. They like to somehow now make it human trafficking. That's kind of like the new thing. But the child stuff, I don't know how you get around that. Like, either you did it or you didn't. I don't know how you can, like, there can be any wiggle room when they start throwing child stuff on you. That means you might have had some child stuff. And most people won't give you a break on that, as they shouldn't. That takes the effery to a whole other level. Speaking of child stuff, when I return, I cannot for the life of me, Brian, I know you're not seeing this, I'd like to get your first reaction. I cannot for the life of me understand how any police officer can be told and have evidence that a grown man had sex with a 13-year-old girl and the cop tell him we're good.
3: Are we sure this is real?
0: Brian, I mean, let me, I did research it Will you re-research it?
1: Will do.
0: It's out of Lewistown, Pennsylvania.
1: All right.
0: Will you re-research it?
1: Yes, sir.
0: Because I could have got bamboozled yet again. But that's why I have you and Brian to call me out. So we won't go to air and look stupid, but I look stupid for even bringing it up. But I'd rather be half as stupid than full as stupid. Right?
1: Yeah.
6: Bubba, you're hot.
7: Yes, Bubba-isms are the best thing in the world, man.
6: It's fun. It's so much fun.
7: Bubba the Love Sponge. We love you, Bubba.
8: The Bubba the Love Sponge show returns after these words.
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0: need to pound my chest when I, in fact, you guys think potentially I might have. And indeed, I did the due diligence, and I don't think I've been bamboozled. Brian, you're the one that... I don't think I got bamboozled one time today out of AI.
1: No, you didn't.
0: No.
1: And you sniffed out the few times that you may have been.
0: Yeah, did. So here is the Channel 8 NBC affiliate for this particular area. I also got the official police response. They've responded to it, too. And what happened is a guy went in to turn himself into the police department for having an inappropriate sexual-based conversation with a child. I don't know that he
1: believed to be 13 years old.
0: Right. I don't believe that there was any physical interactions, but the conversation was very sexual-based and inappropriate. And so he went and turned himself in.
2: Oh, nice.
0: Not that there's an honor amongst these type of people, but that's fairly honorable. You know, I don't appreciate you. They should lock up and throw away the key, but at least you manned up. There's a certain amount of, you know, appreciation I have for that. Here's the story.
3: Circulating online shows a Mifflin County man appearing to turn himself in to Lewistown police, claiming he had inappropriate conversation.
0: Holy basset hound eyes. My Lord.
1: She's a little heavy with the under eyeliner there.
0: That or did she get an eye implant? Like, did she make him bigger? My Lord.
3: With a 13-year-old girl. So the video, which is highly edited, shows a police officer dismissing the man and telling him to go home. The officer also indicates he already talked to the man, and the district attorney would determine if any further steps will be taken. Lewistown police released a statement saying an internal investigation will be conducted to determine if the department's policies and protocols were properly followed. They also advise against confronting potential suspects as they may endanger themselves or others, and the confessions they obtain may not be admissible in court. We reached out to the district attorney for comment, but have not heard back.
0: Now, here's the actual interaction. Okay? So this guy here, I don't know who's taping this.
2: It's the guy that he does these sting operations.
0: Oh, like these auditors?
2: Yeah.
0: Or these guys that
2: they
0: try to get these people involved in talking to what they think is an underage child.
2: Yes.
0: And then they have the guy meet him at like Walmart or somewhere public, and the guy goes there with some Zimas and some condoms. Have a seat. With some Zimas.
1: Chris Hansen.
0: Have a seat. I see you brought your six-pack of Zima and your condoms. Why would you do that? So these vigilante, you know, non-police, like they're not law enforcement. They try to get and lure these, you know, sick people into having, you know, talking very inappropriately and sexual based and what you're going to do with them and maybe exchange, you know, D-pics and all this kind of deal. Really, it's, you know, some... vigilante group trying to get these child predators to meet them at like a public place, and then they often say either you stay here and tell us what you did or we're calling the cops, which sometimes they're able to get them to confess. Other times if they try to run away, I've seen instances where they've hit them, tripped them, beat them up and what have you, and I don't know if the cops get involved or not. But in this instance, I think, Lummy, they got this guy so scared and freaked out that they told him he needed to go to the police station and turn himself in, or they were going to go give the information to the cops.
2: Yes.
0: So this dumbass, this white trash, skinny hillbilly, you know, decides to go to the police department and turn himself in. And the police department acted this way.
4: He came to turn himself in.
5: It's you. Didn't I just talk to you the other day?
4: Yeah. Can you tell him what happened?
6: I was talking to a minor, yes. I was flicking with her.
0: That.
7: Oh, what's that?
6: Horrible things. I said some horrible things.
5: Okay.
6: And
5: was it 539? 537,
6: that was true.
5: All right. Get going.
6: Okay.
4: But he just admitted to you that he was talking to a minor.
0: So the cop just said, get going.
1: So here's what if I'm playing devil's advocate here, I think the cop had already turned this over to the district attorney or to detectives to investigate further, and he did not want to encourage this vigilante justice that was going on here, where they bring this guy in, they slap him around, you know, things like that.
0: Right.
1: So I think encouraging it, he's like, we're already aware of it, we're investigating it, it'll get taken care of, get handled.
0: The more that I do here is only going to add fuel to their vigilante fire.
1: Well, it could be anything he says could be the result of coercion if he was threatened by that guy to go and say something, or this will happen, then the confession could be invalid. It could be kept out of court. And so
0: this might be actually
1: good
0: the
1: policing.
0: This might be the play.
1: Yeah.
0: Like, this might be what they needed to do to not screw up the case.
1: And when the guy reaches out to shake the cop's hand, he doesn't want to touch the guy, so he just fist bumps him.
0: Right.
1: I mean, I think it was just like an awkward reaction.
0: Yeah.
5: Good movement.
4: Officer, you...
5: Appreciate it.
4: He admitted to you that he was talking... How old was she? 13, correct? And you sent her multiple penis pictures, correct?
5: Can I hear what I just said?
7: Yeah.
5: Appreciate it.
4: Alright. So
5: here's how it works. You already know.
0: So maybe, Brian... You know, this is the second half of the story that really validates what he did and kind of what you're going to say.
1: Yeah.
0: But nobody's going to pick this part up. This isn't the sexy part of the story.
2: No.
5: Here in Mifflin County, the way our district...
4: Your county stuff, it doesn't matter how they handle it. They have to handle the law. And the law is attempt, you can arrest.
5: We're not going to have an argument today.
4: I'm not going to have an argument. I'm not going to have an argument with you. I just want to... We have you on camera just telling a predator to get it.
5: All right. So you guys are not... law enforcement. So
4: did I not just tell you that I just got an arrest in PA? Do I need to call the detective that I just
5: tested? I'm not too concerned about your arrest in Lebanon.
4: So you don't care about... Hold on. Oh, I'm not going to yell at him. I know how to control myself. I'm not going to get arrested. I just want you to know that you just told a sexual predator when you could have got information, when he was willing to talk to you, and you decided not to get any information about it.
5: I've already told you we passed this along to our district attorney.
0: There you go, Brian. Boom. Brian's right. They, as a police agency, has already passed it on to the people that are going to determine whether this was a crime or not, whether they're going to press charges or not. There's nothing else left for the cops to do.
1: Well, you've got non-law enforcement there pretty much coercing this guy to come and testify. It's a forced coercion that potentially could be inadmissible in court. So the officer is actually protecting the investigation by saying, go home, I'm not talking to you today.
0: I've passed it along.
1: I've done what I needed to do with the information that I was provided.
0: Yep.
4: Why did you tell this?
0: So this is somewhat clickbaitish.
1: 100%. It's gotcha journalism by these guys.
0: Right, because the cop didn't do anything wrong. As much as you're trying to make the cop look like a scumbag, the cop realizes this is a delicate investigation with coercion and all this kind of deal. I have the intel you've given us. We've passed that on to who we pass potential crimes to, and they will take it from there. And whether this guy gets indicted or arrested or a warrant or a probable cause arrest, affidavit or whatever may or may not be, is already in the works. I don't have anything to do with it.
1: Right.
0: So you are completely right. This is gotcha type deal. This is a statement from the police department stating pretty much what we just said in long form and in short form. And again, this is not viral video alone isn't enough to make an arrest, but that's also not really realistic or truthful, because the police agency that got the video passed it to the next layer of law enforcement, which is the state attorney. Now they're going to make a determination as to whether they file or no file.
2: Is that a normal way to do things, Brian?
0: Yeah.
1: I mean, they tend to turn it over to detectives and the DA, and they decide whether or not to charge based upon the information that they compile when they're not actively, immediately, investigating an active crime or whatever that may be. So he's just a beat cop, it looks like. I think he handled it right.
0: I think he handled it brilliantly.
1: Except sans the fist bump.
0: Yeah, I would have said, no, I'm good on the fist bump.
1: I'm good. Just go home. Yeah. Thanks.

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0: That's all I mean. And here's the deal. You can eat the coke. You can eat. You listen, coconut oil not only is great for personal lubrication, but you can, it's edible, too. People cook with it and things.
2: A lot of people don't know. Coconut oil is used for things other than masturbating. Yeah.
3: Did you know that, Brian?
2: Did you know that?
0: No, Brian, honestly, did you know that?
2: Yes. Yeah. That's its main... It's not...
0: I know,
2: its main use is not... It wasn't invented for people to use during sex. Yeah. It was invented for people to
0: eat.
2: Cook with.
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0: out of sight for sore eyes. I didn't think we were getting Jay until late today, if any. And he's the one that steps up, and we got him for four solid. God, I got so much to tell him. And Did you see me live? Who cares about Dan?
1: Never mind, you're good.
0: Sorry. No, for once in his life, he wanted to sleep in from a vacation.
2: No, he actually took like more than 5 or 6 days with his family. He took over a week, and he took 2 weekends.
0: I mean, where am I getting that feedback from?
3: Jay, is your phone on?
2: Oh my God, Jay was listening to himself. Oh my God, I'm a rookie.
1: What were you saying about me being here early?
0: Yeah, exactly. So, hold on. So, Dan actually, I think he went from California Surf Ranch back to the shore.
2: He did. And thank you for letting him do that.
0: Because it was
2: the first time in 30 years I've seen Dan take 2 weekends off in a row.
0: Yeah.
2: Never seen him take a two-week vacation ever.
0: And it's all based on being with his kids.
2: It's exactly right.
0: Which is great, by the way.
2: He did an amazing thing. He flew up there. He took my mom to that restaurant called Nona's outside of New York. He took his kids to a baseball game with the Phillies.
0: Dan's kind of pulling the nose up on being a good guy.
2: Oh, let me tell you something, dude. He was back to himself, Lami, at the Surf Ranch, man. Comedy out the wazoo. He was so funny. I just kept saying, Dan, welcome home. I love you, buddy.
0: I'm so glad. So
2: it was awesome.
0: So now is he back in Tampa, or is he headed back today? Or
2: I think he flies back this afternoon. You know how weird Dan is. He's there, but he was actually in the moment. And so I'm pretty sure he comes home this evening, tonight.
0: With the kids?
2: Yes, with everybody.
0: So 2 weekends and, well, hold on. He went up to the Jersey Shore.
2: Yeah.
0: Then he met you guys out at the ranch,
2: yeah,
0: which is in California.
2: So he went Friday and stayed there until the next Saturday, and then he flew out Saturday.
0: God, 8 days.
2: Yeah, and then he flew out Saturday and surfed on Sunday and got back on a plane with Todd and Megan at like 8:30, 9 o'clock on Sunday evening to fly home. He was home by Monday morning.
0: My Lord, is that a 6-hour flight?
2: More. 10 when you do layovers.
0: Oh, and Danny did a layover?
2: Got to.
3: You have to?
2: To get to Fresno. It's in the middle of nowhere. Central California farmland.
0: Unless you drive maybe what? San Fran?
2: LA is like two and a half. That's where Steve stays. I stay in San Diego with some of my buddies who are surfers. And so.
0: So you guys stay, like when you guys go to California to go surfing, before or after you guys get there, while you're maybe the night before you're flying out, you'll go to stay at a friend's house?
2: We actually go, Pitty and I fly out. We flew out this Wednesday, and we stayed across the street from a pro surfer buddy of ours, and went out and had dinner with him that night. And the next day, we got a spontaneous invitation to the newest surf wave pool in the nation called DSRT in the middle of the desert in Palm Springs. And so out of the blue, I got two wave pool
0: experiences. Did you know about this surf ranch, the new one?
2: I did. I knew about the DSRT. It's Wave Garden technology, and I knew it was there. I've been dying to ride it. And so one of the other guys I was with, Taylor Steele, is a famous surf cinematographer. And so he called me and says, can you be ready in an hour and a half? I got an invite. And I'm like, yeah, I'll drive. So we drove out there. I literally surfed with Tony Hawk. He was 10 feet from us with his buddy.
0: Cool.
2: Kevin Staub, is that the guy? He was a famous skater. It was incredible. Santa Cruz, this health fitness guy,
0: was
2: there.
0: Now, this is not the Kelly Slater surf camp.
2: No, this is called DSRT. We did Slater's 2 days later.
0: What I'm saying is, did the DSRT look at Slater's template and how he does things and how unbelievable, you know, it's like invite only. It's not open to the public. And said, listen, we need to replicate this model because there's enough of people that would want to, like if you got something, it's like the franchising effect. You know, why have one McDonald's when you can have four in a particular area? So like, listen, this area is chock full of surf enthusiasts and rich people that will pay a lot of money to create the perfect wave. Why only have one person in the space when obviously there's enough people to support too?
2: Well, it's almost more like CVS and Walgreens.
0: Right across the street from each other.
2: You know, it's a similar technology but different. And so the big difference is Kelly Slater's is one wave with a 4-minute in between. This thing can do sets of 8 to 10 waves at a moment. It does 800 waves an hour.
0: So you get that so you can have more people.
2: Yeah.
3: Right. So I sent you their video.
0: Oh, you did?
3: Yes, sir.
2: There's 10 to 15 people on each side of the pool, rights and lefts, the whole time, 30 people, and there's enough waves for everybody all in a row. We're sitting in a 700-yard wave pool waiting on that.
0: Oh, wow.
2: So that's
0: they basically said, okay, Slater, nothing against Slater, but thank you for showing us
2: how
0: to do it, you know, or the demand of, you know, that what people want artificial waves that they can pay a lot of money to surf. And, you know, and then we'll make it better because we're, how long Slater been around? 15 years? 10?
2: It's probably been around 10 years. And the difference is one is so exclusive, it's really hard to get a ticket to get Willy Wonka's golden ticket.
0: Which one's the hardest, Slater or
2: the Slater one's really hard. They just made one of these in Virginia Beach at Atlantic Park, but it's a little smaller. And so this technology's starting to develop all over the world.
0: Now, the Kelly Slater uses, kind of the equivalent to a train that has a big cow plow on the front of it, and it plows the water, and then after it gives you that one wave, it has to reset itself.
2: Correct.
0: So that's the 4-minute downtime, and I think it's only, one guy per tube?
2: That's well, and if someone falls, we call it a poach. So you hope your friends don't fall.
0: But when they do, you jump on and poach them. So, you know, really, the only way there's going to be multiple people at Slater's place is if a poach happens. Otherwise, right. The new place, this one, the DSRT, they are able to create 8 to 10 waves with one, you know,
2: one set. Within a 15-second period. And so you're all hanging out together. Look at this thing.
0: Here we go. Let me, does it have volume on it? I don't know that it has volume. Does it have volume?
3: It should, but I guess it doesn't.
2: So it's not even open yet.
3: It's playing on my side.
2: I got to go there.
0: Oh, man. Look at that. Look how blue the water is. I mean, it's obviously artificial, meaning it's an enclosed system. It's not, fed by the sea or anything.
2: It's in the middle of Palm Springs.
0: Now, can you recoup from that? Can you?
2: Not at my age. No. My 56-year-old knees would break if I landed on that.
0: But let's say the best surfer in the world. Can he land that and just keep going?
2: Oh, he will.
3: Yeah, I was going to say, let's see this guy.
0: Oh, okay.
2: That's a girl, by the way, Bubba. That was a young woman.
0: So she's in the tube. Now, is that in surfing, Jay, because none of us, and probably 99% of the people watching or listening to the show, have ever experienced this. And is that like the most unbelievable? It's like hitting a home run in baseball.
2: 100%.
0: When you're in the tube and it's, you know, water falling over you and you're just making it out. And I think a successful tube is when you just get spit out before the wave crashes itself.
2: Exactly.
0: Right?
2: Exactly.
0: Is it just like surreal and quiet when you're in that tube?
2: You're
0: the only person I can really ask. You know, maybe Dan to an extent, but I think you have probably more tube time than all of them combined.
2: It's loud in there, and what's amazing is, you know, the experience you get at Surf Ranch is so rare for people, but at this place, I could literally set up a moment where we could get you and Lummi surfing.
0: No way.
2: I swear to God, it's got an inside lagoon
0: where
2: you could teach people.
0: You better have an I-beam for a thing.
2: We have a guy named Romano that can lift you.
0: I'm going to be my surfboard is going to be so drowned out in the water. They better get me a big boy that can, you know, support a family
2: they
0: of four.
2: They have longboards. Yeah. They literally do. They have SUPs, stand-up paddle boards for guys like you, Bubba. I swear to God.
0: I think you know
2: could
0: what
2: learn.
0: I'll
2: if you can Bubba, stand up, you
3: Bubba,
2: can learn
3: know,
2: how to surf there.
3: Listen, I don't know if Jay's going to say it, but the most embarrassing thing, Bubba, would be you and I, they all have surfboards, and then you and I have stand-up paddle boards.
0: Right, exactly. So let me, Bubba, you guys, listen, what you guys do is you guys...
2: That's my boy.
0: You guys paddleboard after Jay has already done the tube. You guys take that little remnants of a wave and paddleboard on the shore.
3: Yeah, exactly.
2: That's who I hung out with the whole time right there.
0: Right there.
2: Rob Machado.
0: Man, surfers are just really, I mean, I'm not trying to be a homo
2: He's
0: or nothing.
2: The guru.
0: I'm just saying, like, surfers are such cool dudes. Like, I mean, like, it's just the whole way of life and the vibe that a surfer dude gives you. You know, like, look at that.
4: He looks cool in the barrel.
0: He does.
4: Look, he's just chilling.
0: Look at it. And now, are you looking? There's no way to increase your speed here, is there?
2: You know what, Bubba? There's a lot of comparison to racing because I was having difficulty with a type of turn to come off the bottom backside. And he was telling me a different way to come at the apex. So if you see what he's doing, he's looking. His body's following his eyeballs. He's looking out of the barrel.
0: Now, but that barrel's crashing, isn't it?
2: Oh, yeah.
0: I mean, oh, there we go.
2: See, there's the easy way I'm talking
0: that's
2: about.
0: That's me and
2: Look
0: Lummy.
2: At that.
3: Yes,
0: that's me and Lummy.
3: Yeah, yeah, exactly. A little paddleboard.
0: But our boards are the size of Lummy's pickup.
3: And
0: Detroit.
3: We don't look that good on a board.
0: No, we don't
2: They're
0: look
2: super
0: that
2: wide
0: good.
2: Ones. You guys have the husky pencils of them.
3: Exactly.
0: Look at it. Oh, my God. Oh, by the way, you'll be nice to know that I saw Terry from Preferred Automotive.
2: Oh, yeah?
0: I got to tell you, he's got your Porsche Lemon, the Lemon SUV you had.
2: It was not in Lemon.
0: Well, it needed a lot of work.
2: No, it didn't.
0: Yeah, he had to put a lot of work into it to get it, you know, race ready. It's beautiful looking. You'd had it for, what, 15 years?
2: I had it for, I think, 11 or 12.
0: And he's got that thing unbelievable. But I asked him, I was down there getting, Eric, I was getting oil change or something, and I was down there. I'm like, hey, he's like, phew. The Diacos are gone for a couple weeks, because I think you had a cooling issue with your Lambo.
2: I did. I had some fluid on my tire. And
0: yeah, he's like, you know, anal Jay, that like if there's just one, he goes, Dan will drive it till it blows up, but Jay gets one little warning light or one little something, no. And he's like right there. But hold on, I do want to, I said, let me ask you a question, Terry. Who is the best racer? And he goes, oh, Jay by far. Jay's got just more seat time, and he's a better racer. So he was saying that you were a better racer than Danny. I thought that you maybe wanted to hear that.
2: I'd love to hear that, but just so you know, I wasn't being a wuss. It was leaking fluid.
0: No, he said there's a problem in the Lamborghini cooling system. They said, and here's what.
2: But it's leaking it on my tire, and so I went around to turn, and it got slippery, and I thought, I said, "Whoa, glad I know how to save it now." And then I went in two more turns, and it did it again, and then I got black flagged.
0: So he said. Oh, but he said that historically in those type of high performance Lamborghinis that they're not made. He goes, the minute you start idling one is when they're made to be, you know, cool moving.
2: Yeah, air has to be moving.
0: Yeah, he goes, if you stoplight to stoplight, most Lamborghinis are not going to do good. You get it out on the road a little bit, and you're never going to have an issue. So, so here's the DSRT. Wave model,
3: this
0: if you
3: is
0: will.
3: Where you and I would be.
2: Yeah, but look at this. I mean, you could do it.
0: I think I just want to hang out, Jay, and be your cheerleader.
2: But that's part of it too, also because there's a lot of like just fun hanging
0: now,
2: out
0: is,
2: stuff
0: is this
2: to
0: the,
2: do.
0: Is this the thing that makes the waves back there?
2: Yes.
0: And is it, as you can see, it's not. It doesn't have the Slater like plow effect. How does it? Does it do it through vibration? Does it do it through? How does it make a wave?
2: It has another hydrodynamic system, but it's not based on using a train. And it's got the quietest. Look at that wave. That was us. Oh my God! I didn't even know this video came out. That was amazing.
0: Let me find this video. So you spent what, a day here and a day at Slater's?
2: Yes.
0: That's nice.
2: Yeah, and this was unexpected, and so.
0: That chick, she's good as hell.
2: There was a lot of rippers there. Pity and I found ourselves in the lineup because it's not open yet with a bunch of pros and us. We had the best time. It was unreal. Look at that thing.
0: Yeah, that's
2: so it's just different, but it's very good wave.
0: Oh, that guy that guy did a 360 lump up. Watch this. Ready? Bam, bam.
2: Look at that.
0: Yeah. Me and Lummy can sit here and wish. We're kind of like the guys when... at high school, we still wearing Husky jeans, and you and Dan's got the real nice tight fit and 32 Levi's, and me and Dan, Lummy are in the 42
3: right.
0: Huskies with double patches on our knees. Yeah, there you go.
3: Thanks, Jay.
2: Yeah, but you know, if you were 35 and Tyler was 5 and this place was around and we knew each other like we do,
0: you'd I would
2: be like,
0: take him out there to learn it, and I would be just like when we were racing, I was coaching him up. I'd be like, yeah, Tyler, listen to Uncle Jay. He'll tell you how to do it. But Dad's gonna be grounded here watching.
2: Yeah, if nothing else, for fun. I mean, it's a fun thing for people who've ever wanted to do it.
0: How many waves can you like?
2: I hung out with that dude.
0: How long were you there, and how many waves did you think you caught?
2: Oh, well, you know, you get three primary waves an hour at the Kelly, you know,
0: at
2: the surf ranch. I probably surfed 15 waves in an hour there and had to paddle, and I felt like, man, it was amazing. Now, so it's just different.
0: Do you get that your leg muscles start getting tired?
2: Absolutely.
0: Yeah, I was going to say, because your squat. Let me, I don't think you and I could squat down like that.
3: No, not at all. Not now.
0: Because we'd be in a tube.
2: Ever?
0: We'd be in a tube standing straight up, and it would take our heads off.
3: You know what I'm saying? If I could even get to
0: right there, I can't crouch down like that, like I'm Mr. Johnny Kung Fu. So I'd stand straight up on me, and it absolutely, you know, I look like a beached whale.
2: It'd decapitate you.
0: Look at that. So anyway, Jay, welcome back. So you went here to California.
2: And then the surf ranch.
0: And then a couple days hanging out in Cali. And now I think you didn't have any plans of doing the DSR, did you?
2: No, it's so funny. Steven, you know, is Mr. Planner. And Todd and Pitty and I call it the no plan plan. So we always go to California knowing we're going to hang out with these guys, and we don't make a plan. And so by doing that, the most amazing things happen to us on these long weekends. And so if we had even tried to plan that, Bubba, it could have never happened.
0: Now,
2: go to DSRT 2 days before surf ranch at a time it's not even open to the public.
0: How did you get the DSRT invite?
2: So I was hanging
0: out there.
2: I was hanging out with another guy out there, and one of my close friends. Remember when we went out to Kandui in the middle of the Indian Ocean?
0: No, I don't.
2: It was 2013. Dan and I went. He did like law school from his cell phone. And so anyway, we met this guy there, and he's been a very close friend of ours. And so he called us up and said, can you be in, you know, Del Mar in an hour and a half?
0: Now
2: I got an invite. And I said, yeah, be there.
0: Now, is DSR, is that like kind of down by L.A., San Diego, whereas Kelly Slater's is up by Fresno?
2: Fresno versus Palm Springs. So this one's in Palm Springs, a DSRT.
0: I don't even know where Palm Springs is.
2: It's 2.5 hours away from San Diego, but it's still about 4 hours away from Kelly. I mean, Lemoore is literally in the middle of nowhere.
0: So this is kind of like a little bit east and in between L.A. and San Diego.
2: Yeah.
0: Kind of.
2: And so, you know, you can go there, and there's also, it's Palm Springs. There's restaurants, and there's dining, and there's golfing, and there's all these amazing things that you can do all within a 5 mile perimeter of it. So they've done one of these here. They've done them, you know.
0: Why don't they make one of these DSRs like in Orlando, like right smack dab in Florida, like in Orlando, something that was centrally located, or because one, the tourism, and then two, you know, everybody in Florida can get to Orlando. It's kind of the middle of the state, if you will. Can you see, is this like a Top Golf of surfing where you could see this franchising out through? Because everybody,
2: yes.
0: I mean, there's surf enthusiasts everywhere.
2: This is called the Wave Garden technology, and the Wave Garden technology is launching all over the world. They have one in Brazil. They've got one in Virginia Beach. There's being another one constructed all over the place. And so I'd love to help get one brought here.
3: They're trying in Wesley Chapel.
2: Yeah, but the one they're doing in Wesley Chapel is the plunger. And so it's really loud. It's got this ginormous plunger in the middle of
0: it. I've seen it. It's stupid.
2: It's not. So the Wave Garden technology.
0: And then it creates this 360 wave.
2: Right.
0: Like this big 360 round wave. And I don't know that if waves are meant to be necessarily round.
2: It's not a natural feeling or looking thing. And what I've learned about Wave Garden is it's the quietest. It's the cheapest per wave. It's most waves per minute.
0: Now, Jay,
2: it's proven technology. And I've surfed it now.
0: You looking for always a good investment. What do you think that facility, the DSR that you surfed at, what do you think all in the total? Like, obviously, you wouldn't do it yourself.
2: I know how much. I knew all the guys that were there. I asked everybody.
0: So you acquired.
2: I suspect based on
0: 25 million?
2: General no, 100 million.
0: Oh, 100 million.
2: But that includes all the infrastructure. You know, the pool's probably 50, 60 million. And then these guys are building, you know, homes around it that you can purchase and Airbnb. And
0: oh, yeah.
2: They have, you know, they'll probably have restaurants.
0: Probably a little bit of a resort and a restaurant. And
2: there's just, golf course like within a quarter mile.
0: Yeah. So, how many total acres do they need for what, you know, what, how many total acres does DSR have? Like,
2: theirs is the largest one in the world, and it's incredible. It's massive.
0: How many are there?
5: I would say right now there's probably half a dozen and probably 15 more in construction around the world.
0: Really?
5: Of this technology.
0: How many in U.S.?
5: Probably three right now. Kelly Slater has a development also doing his technology in Austin, Texas, where they were trying to build a multi-million dollar neighborhood around it. And then it just got hung up by...
0: Yeah, but hold on, let me ask you a question. Does Kelly Slater look at this technology and say, wow, this is way better than my choo-choo train?
5: Mm-mm.
0: No?
5: No, because his is... It's full 300 days a year, even when it's freezing. People are surfing it in 5-millimeter wetsuits with booties and gloves in December. No, it's always running. It's just a different model, and it's just so unique that it gives somebody... So having done them both... I would love to have wave garden technology around that could improve your surfing. It's incredible.
0: Now, hold on. You having done both, and you on the upper end of the skill set of surfing, whereas your average consumer is probably way not as good as you are, where, you know, so there's more of those people than there are you as far as, you know, as far as skill set. Would you think that the better facility would be the DSR just because of quantity over quality, or, you know?
5: Like, I think for the natural normal surfer, Wave Garden's technology, the DSRT Desert, so it's Wave Garden technology. I think that's probably more consumable for the masses because it's more like the normal natural sea. You know, but you will never get the experience or rarely get the experience you get of being in a massive Kelly Slater, huge barrel that you'd see rarely in the nature of surfing.
0: So is the Kelly Slater waves better and the DSR can just do more of maybe potentially not as big of a barrel? Kelly's takes more time to create. It's only one barrel every 4 minutes, but it's a bigger, is it a bigger, more aggressive barrel?
5: 100%.
0: Okay, so that's the difference. The difference is the size of wave that Kelly can generate compared to the DSR.
5: Yes, exactly.
0: And the DSR can produce more baby waves than Kelly can monster waves.
5: Yeah, and they're similar size. They're within a foot or two, but it's the length. You know, the Kelly Slater one is 60 seconds long. You talk about your legs burning. You know, I have to literally...
0: God, you can go a minute in a tube?
5: Yeah, you got to prepare for that for 6 weeks. You wonder why I'm in good shape right now. It's because Pitty and I have been preparing for this.
0: Didn't know that. I thought you were just trying to be more muscular than Dan. I didn't know that you're actually, can you imagine if we had to, like, weightlift for 2 weeks or, I'm sorry, 2 months before we could go to a place?
3: No.
0: Please. So,
3: please, no.
0: I got to tell you, speaking of the DSR...
3: So by the way, they are making a wave garden in Florida.
5: North Florida, right?
0: Is it
5: going to
0: be DSR?
3: Yeah,
5: it's Wave Garden is what it's actually called.
0: Wave Garden
3: over in Fort Pierce.
0: Where's that at?
3: That's East Coast.
0: That's East Coast.
5: Yeah.
0: So I think the Wave Garden would be like kind of an analogy would be it's kind of the Top Golf of waves, meaning like you're going to mass franchise these things out. I just saw something on YouTube, God, I think maybe 2 weeks ago, because I always thought that Top Golf was killing it, like absolutely killing it, and they're in trouble right now.
5: Yeah. They were killing it.
0: Well, here's the deal. The CEO of Callaway Golf, I don't know if you guys know this or not, but Callaway bought Top Golf. Mm-hmm. Did you know that, Lemmy?
3: Yeah.
0: And then,
5: I didn't know.
0: And then the CEO... Like, and then COVID, they had some struggling times in COVID, but then once we got out of COVID, it really, really blew up because people were wanting to get out. But, you know, it's very expensive. Hmm. And from what I can gather, you might know more about this than me, Lummy, but they kind of maybe developed too many too fast.
3: They did. And then also Callaway, they sold 60% to
0: sold 60% and lost like $400 million.
3: Yeah, no, they lost a lot of money. And this equity firm is just trying to get it to make money.
0: And the guy that was doing the YouTube was like, man, Callaway needed to understand that when you build the world's best golf club and the Big Bertha and all these things that, you know, manufacturing golf clubs doesn't take a lot of money and you can do it at a very large quantity and you have, you know, a niche market, if you will, and, you know, you can pretty much kick ass. And, well, they had enough money to buy Topgolf for I think it might have been $2 billion. But then once you get into the Topgolf, now you're dealing with the average consumer that's very fickle, that, you know, is not necessarily a hardcore golfer. They're just having a good time. And if anywhere down along the line that you are either charging too much, you know, that get a bad food experience, too long of a wait, mm-hmm. and all of these things, people just won't come. Now, people are always going to be golf. There's always going to be golfers, and there's always going to be golfers that need golf clubs. Like that, until we're no longer around as human beings, there's always going to be, and with the golf demographic, you know, you have to think that you got probably a man 25 to 70 that's affluent. Right? I mean, you know, poor people can't afford Cheval Greens fees. You know, so you got a person that, you know, is accustomed to paying, you know, $150, $200 green, you know, all in, Lummy. I think TPC with a trail fee, a golf cart rental, I think it's $200 plus to golf one day there.
3: Yeah, golf has tried to make it more affordable at other places, unlike TPC.
0: Well, like, some of the smaller little public clubs, correct, yeah. You know, they've tried to make it, you know, like...
5: Golfing is super expensive.
0: $30 to come in, stuff like that.
3: Yeah.
0: So, but, you know, you're always going to have a built-in audience with Callaway when you're making Callaway clubs. Well, the minute they bought Topgolf, then there was that downtick in the society when Biden was in office and inflation, and there were people that were making real choices. Hey, am I going to host my next, you know, employee gathering? Is Diaco Law going to have our next employee gathering at Top Golf that's going to cost Jay $3,500 after food and drink? We did one there. Yeah, and if I may ask, was it expensive?
5: Yeah, it was reasonable. It was less than that.
0: Well, so anyway, but, you know, people are going to stop doing that and during inflation times when eggs are $7 a dozen.
5: Yeah, well, it's not reasonable to send your 16-year-old there because they'll spend $80.
0: Right.
5: It's a lot of money for a kid to go spend 3 hours.
0: So I think, Callaway sold a portion of it, end up taking a huge loss. I don't know, maybe you can research what they paid for it, and they paid top dollar for it. And then, you know, I think they expanded a little too quickly.
3: To $2 billion.
0: They paid $2 billion.
3: Yes.
0: And then they sold like 60% for what? 800 million?
3: Yeah, it looks like to do about $37 a share, so about $700 million.
0: So Jay, they paid $2 billion for all in, and then they sold 60% of the company for $700 million. I think that's a loss.
5: I don't do math really well, but
0: yeah.
5: That's bad.
0: No, yeah,
5: that's bad.
0: Yeah.
5: Not good.
0: We haven't bring in a forensic accountant or anything, but I think just off the top, it's pretty bad.
5: Yeah,
0: and so I know that here's the thing with Topgolf, it's kind of a novelty that after you've gone a couple times, you're kind of over it. Like, mm-hmm. You know, I will tell you, though, the few times that I've been there, I had a good experience, and the food was good. They had great food.
5: That's where they make the money. I mean, they get you in there, and mm-hmm. they have you captive, not in a bad way. It's that smart, you know, demographic. You can buy gloves, you can buy clubs, you like food, you got liquor. You know, it's like those places that parents want to go where they can have a cocktail and let their kids be. You know what I mean? It's like one of those places.
0: Let me kind of like... the place where Walker goes for hockey lessons that we went and saw Steve do the charity game. They, you know, while your little kid is out there learning how to skate and, you know, learning, I think they have, what, 5 rinks?
3: They have 8.
0: They have
5: where
0: 8.
5: Was it?
0: The place right
5: Advent
0: over.
5: Health.
0: Advent Health, you know.
5: Yeah.
0: And so that's kind of the ice hockey version of Topgolf, isn't it, Lummy? Because you can go up that, they had that one unbelievable restaurant that we had lunch in.
3: Yeah, Top Shelf.
0: And you can, mm-hmm. they have liquor and, you know, so you can, and they have windows that you can see almost all the rinks. So you can actually have eyes on your kid out there learning how to skate while you and your wife or whoever either has a little bit of dinner and mm-hmm. some cocktails. And then they have that incredible pro shop, Lummy, where, you know, you can buy anything that's related to ice hockey or skating.
3: Exactly.
0: And, you know, I think they do, you know the guy who owns half of it, don't you?
3: Yeah, they're doing well. They're doing really well.
5: It's a good model, you know, and I would think that unlike Topgolf, what's interesting about this Wave Garden technology is it'd be more like a racetrack, because people are always like, how can you drive the same racetrack every weekend and still have fun? And you know, Bubba, it changes every weekend.
0: Well, here's the thing.
5: Weather, the tires.
0: The Enclave is the same premise of Topgolf and the ice hockey deal, but on a more expensive, exclusive scale.
5: Yeah,
0: right? Like, you
5: for
0: know,
5: sure.
0: Like, listen.
5: It's like a country club.
0: Guys that own race cars or fast cars that are even roadworthy.
5: Yeah, a lot of street cars.
0: They want a place to be able to go and not worried about getting a super speeder ticket down 75.
5: Yep.
0: They want a place where they can open it up a little bit, and then within the Conclave, we're going to give you a couple different options. One, you can buy a garage and finish it the way you want and make it a man cave. I think, Jay, do they even have it permitted where you could build like a little bedroom and spend the night there?
5: Yeah, they make them offices.
0: Yeah. So then they have like, they not only just have the mile and a half asphalt, you know, kind of a Grand Prix type deal, like a Sebring type feel, but they also got a dirt like where you can take your four wheeler or side by side. And I mean, they have
5: four different disciplines there. They've got a 2-acre lot that they put cones up, let cone work, you know, autocross, so much fun. And they also have a dirt track that's over a mile long that you can do anything from off-road cars and trucks to side by sides to these special cross cart things. And then they have, I don't remember the number of acres, 50 acres of Jeep off-road stuff.
0: Oh, nice.
5: It's so any kind of discipline for anybody in Florida, it's got.
0: It's kind of a luxury box for racing.
5: But they figured out a way to do a public-private partnership where, you know, I can't just use it every day. There's some days that it's rented out to the Hard Rock. You know, they just bought the naming rights.

0: They have extreme rides, thrill rides, where you can just drive in the cars with them and ride in the passenger
1: seat. Like a two-seater deal.
0: Yep. You can do autocross, where they have cars you can rent and use. They have little MX-5s, you know, those Mazdas that are so much fun on the track.
1: Yeah, like little Miatas.
0: Yeah, they put everyone in the same car. They have three cars or whatever, and you just do time trials there, and you can have a corporate event right there and do, like, 2 hours of autocross. They have... lead follow, like you were talking about,
1: right?
0: Where you know they have their cars and an instructor in the front car, and they'll have three or four cars behind it, and everyone gets to lead follow around. So it's everything from beginner, like I'm just saying, that Malibu wave, to expert, and everything in between. So you know, Florida's a great market for any of these things. Whether it's Top Golf, when you think about putting Top Golf in Florida versus some place where there's no golf courses,
1: yeah.
0: I mean, there's a golf course every four blocks here, and it still worked.
1: I mean, let me. Are they closing Top Golfs down?
2: Oh yeah, around the country they are.
0: I bet you this one survives.
2: Yeah, this one will be, I think will be fine here.
0: This right on the I-4. I mean, we're so close to the I-4 corridor. There's so much around here.
1: I think they have one in St. Pete now, Clearwater. In the Clarion. Carillon area, which is right off the... Yeah, they have one over there.
0: Brilliant place for it.
1: Well, for the longest time, they were saying they were going to try to put the Ray Stadium right there because you got all of Pinellas, and a person that lives in Hillsboro, they'll cross the bridge and go to the first exit. Now, they're not going to the 16th exit in South St. Pete, but they'll go to the first exit, especially how much better Howard Franklin has gotten. But, again, I think where they're going to put the Ray Stadium, which is obviously shown that area between George Steinbrenner Field and Ray J Stadium, I mean, the Bucks put 68,000 people in there every Sunday, and, it's accessible by most, you know, by highways and by back route, you know, like
0: there's so many ways in and out. You're right. It's just the ingress and egress of Tampa Stadium is unmatchable.
1: So you put it there, which that's where it's going to be, and it is literally like the West Shore area. The most centrally located. And people from Pinellas, I guess instead of saying, okay, people from Hillsboro would drive over to Pinellas. I think people in your geographical mindset of people that live in the Tampa metro, which includes Clearwater, St. Pete, Newport Richey, Tampa, Carrollwood, Wesley Chapel, maybe even as far as Lakeland. I think people are from Pinellas are more likely to drive across the bridge to Hillsboro because for years, everything was in the West Shore, the International Mall, anything that was high-end or, you know, the Tampa Bay Lightning, you had to drive from Pinellas to Hillsboro. So people from Pinellas are accustomed to having to cross the bridge. People from Hillsboro on the other end, there's people from Hillsboro that won't go into Pinellas County for years. They don't have, you know, if you're not going to the beach in Pinellas County, or you're not visiting Arlene, Jay, if you're not visiting...
0: I'm known to be that guy.
1: Okay, so if you're not visiting Arlene and you're not going to the beach, do you go, unless you got some legal matter or a deposition or in front of, you know, a court proceeding for work, I guarantee privately you don't cross that bridge going into Pinellas very often.
0: I do not.
1: And so I think that, you know, people in Pinellas, on the other hand, because I lived in Pinellas for 20, God, I forget how many years, since 90, from 92 to 2019, I lived in Pinellas. And it's just, your parents live over there. It's a whole different mindset and way of life of Pinellas compared to Hillsboro. It's very more beach life over there.
2: Yeah.
1: There's a little more white trash over there, too.
2: Yeah, that's a little farther away from the beach, but you got Larghetto and Kennett City and
1: Pinellas Park. Yeah.
0: That's where I grew up.
1: Yeah, that's right. That's right where you grew up. You were on the outer skirts of Pinellas Park.
0: Yep.
1: So when we return, a couple things. One, there's some people that are hating on Tom Brady, saying, "Oh my God, what is he gonna? Is he gonna go to the WWE? Is he gonna? Is he gonna start an angle with Logan Paul?" I'm all for it.
0: Why not?
2: Macho is full hot on Tom Brady for some reason.
0: Really?
2: Yeah.
1: Macho, can you reserve your opinions to Tom Brady to when we come back, and then you give us your opinion as to why you're hot on Tom Brady?
3: That skinny bitch is not a wrestler.
1: Okay. All right. There's been a lot of people in WWE that's not a wrestler, and it's entertainment.
3: No, I try to watch it nowadays, and I can't. It's ridiculous.
1: I got to tell you, the product's horrible.
3: Absolutely,
1: and the product is horrible.

0: that
1: this
0: jack
1: as a
0: him
1: consumer?
0: Up on some steroids or something, because he's a skinny bitch.
2: Yeah, the product is horrible. They don't have any. They don't have any big time white hot superstars. I forget who it was. Was it JR or was it? It might have been JR, the ex announcer slash talent relations guy.
3: Oh, Jim Ross.
2: Yeah, it might have been Jim Ross, and I think Jim Ross said, you know, the reason why WWE ticket sales are down for all of their venues are, one, since they've been bought by the people that own UFC, since they've been bought by them, they've jacked up tickets, so the average dad with, you know, a couple of his sons can't go. And then the other thing is, there's no, and maybe you can find me the article, Lummy, and he actually used the term white hot. There's no white hot person. There's not a Stone Cold. Mm-hmm. There's not a Roman Reigns. There's not a John Cena.
1: Rock.
2: There's not a Rock. There's not a Hogan. There's not a Taker. There's not, you know.
1: Those guys were all around the same time. Think of that. It wasn't just like a guy.
2: No, those guys were like, no wonder wrestling was just unbelievable. I just, you know, if you look at Ric Flair, Stone Cold Steve Austin, John Cena, Hulk Hogan, The Undertaker, Kane, Shawn Michaels, Bret Hart, you know, these guys that are unbelievable, Rey Mysterio, these guys that were just unbelievable, Chris Jericho.
1: At the same time.
2: Christian and Edge. You look at these guys that were just unbelievable workers. Like, they could really work. And I think Logan Paul is a hell of a worker for a guy that just came into the business, so to speak. So,
1: but they need six of him.
2: They need, exactly. They need five that are actually better than him. Right. And he's good.
1: And they need some heels in that group. You need someone that can do some backflips and be a heel and piss the crowd off about how bad their team sucks.
2: Did you find that article on me?
3: I sent it to you.
2: Okay, cool. We'll get into it next.
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2: Although she's a crapster and I don't like the way she plays.
1: She's an asshole.
2: And she's a complete.
3: She gets a lot of offensive rebounds.
2: Those are called me bounds. Yeah. She gets a bunch of. Yeah, the reason why she leads the league in rebounds is because she's got a 37% shooting percentage from 5 feet in, and she's getting her own offensive rebound. She's not getting the rebound of an opponent or her own, point guard or whatever. She's getting me bounds, which are when she misses the ball. Obviously, you're usually in the closest proximity to the rim when you miss it.
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2: Friday, July 24, 2026. Gene Lasker is in the house.
7: How about it?
2: And, of course, the glow bug's right out of the box.
7: Ooh.
2: Gloria Zach, the glow bug, the owner of Truly Yours Wedding and Event Planning, who will be handling all of the BARP festivities this year at a new facility, the Covington Farm Barn, not too far from where we actually set. We actually don't have to have it in a parking lot this year. We got it at a real venue. Lasker will not be putting on a wheelie exhibition. I've already talked to his wife about that. And the Covington Farm Barn says that their insurance probably... That's for the glow bug. Thank you, Glowbug. PayPal, Venmo, Cash App.
7: She owns the Angus, too.
2: She what?
7: She owns the Angus, too.
2: Yeah, well, she sternly navigates Angus, if you will. Like, you know, Angus just does.
7: That's called ownership.
2: Right.
7: You navigate, you own.
2: Glowbug will be getting arrested later today for human trafficking due to the fact that Angus cannot even wipe his ass without asking permission.
7: Oh.
2: So anyway, thank you so much, Angus. More importantly, thank you, Glowbug. And yet one more for you. There you go. Thank you very much. Yesterday. Lummy, I don't know that people can really see behind me, unless Macho Man would pan out. But I like a crop shot.
7: I feel like I'm at the premiere.
2: Yeah, you do, don't you?
7: Yeah.
2: Which I will tell you, man, let me, what was the premiere? Just, was it last August?
3: Yes.
2: Yeah. Lasker was the best dressed in his gangster three-piece suit.
3: He sure was.
2: By far. And Lasker, I think that's when you were laying a little heavy, were you not?
7: I was laying a lot heavy.
2: Yeah. And your wife, who usually doesn't drink, not used to drinking, had like a cocktail or two.
7: That's because of Lummy's wife.
2: I know. Hold on.
7: She's trying to keep up.
2: So we're going to the premiere. Lasker's literally front row. Like Lasker is, I'm third row. Lasker's front row. Wife beside him. Get ready, all snuggled in to watch this badass, you know, premiere of Video Killed the Radio Star. And all of a sudden, Sarah, right when it starts, she dashes out of the movie theater. I'm like, well, okay, some, you know, maybe Coben called.
7: Maybe Gene's a jerk.
2: Or, you know, well, my first mindset was something happened, like, at the house, like, you know, a chicken got out or something, you know. Something, no, but like something.
7: Oh, she loves her chickens.
2: But something that would happen at the house, yeah, that would cause her to have to go take a phone call, right? You know, Coben backed a four-wheeler into her truck. Just something that
7: that'd
2: would
7: be cool.
2: And, you know, so I'm like, I knew it was fairly serious for her to just walk out like that. You know, Sarah never wants to, now Lasker wants to stick out. Hey, everybody, look at me. I'm Gene Lasker. Glad everybody. Sarah's completely opposite. She just wants to blend in.
7: She wants to hide.
2: She just doesn't want to be the center of attention.
7: At all.
2: She just wants to be beside Gene and just, that's it. Quiet. Speak when spoken to. Like, just, she's just in her own little inner atmosphere. So I'm like, what the heck? Then I automatically thought that Lasker pulled some Lasker type stuff and had already like pissed her off. Like, you know, maybe she was, hey, shut up. This thing's getting ready to start or something. Okay. How about it? I mean, this is really important to Bubba and stuff. So why don't you shut your mouth? Not that you'd ever talk to her like
7: no,
2: that.
7: I don't.
2: But I'm just saying, it wouldn't be beneath you to have an outburst like that. So I'm like,
7: well, people think I did.
2: So she's gone the entire time.
7: I'm like, poor baby.
2: I'm like, oh my, what? So I send word two rows up through Dan. I go, Dan, lead in and ask Lasker. This was about, there might only be like 15, 20 minutes left in the whole jam.
7: Yeah.
2: Like, we're 2 hours into this thing. Like, we, you know. Any so now I'm thinking, Gene, she actually left.
7: Left me.
2: Yeah, like.
7: No, she would never do that.
2: No, but.
7: But you thought
2: if an emergency or something, like grand baby, like something that would warrant her leaving.
7: That poor thing.
2: So I send word up to, I said, Dan, ask Lasker if his wife's okay. Dan goes, okay. So Dan, Gene, what? Is everything okay with Sarah? Yeah, she's too drunk. She's getting sick.
7: Poor thing.
2: She's getting sick in the back of the limo. Send that back to Big Boy. So Dan turns around and goes, she's too drunk. She's sick in the limo. I go, oh. I actually was relieved, Gene, to know that that's what it was.
7: And it,
2: you know, which, by the way, Ashley Garrison was pouring him strong in the limo.
7: But
2: Sarah,
7: she's a professional drinker,
2: man.
7: She knows how to do it.
2: Sarah's light duty when it comes to drinking.
7: Yeah.
2: She's like a Ford Ranger, and Ashley's like an F-450 twin, you know, King Ranch, Lariat package, four-wheel drive, dually.
3: Well, plus the theater wasn't helping out either, because the theater was
7: free pour.
2: Yeah.
3: Oh, yeah.
2: Oh, yeah. Oh, yeah. So, man, I had, and I'm going to do it more often. I've known this dude since 1992. And as soon as I mention his name, he's inner circle. I don't know that he's Hall of Fame, though.
3: No, he is not.
2: And I don't think he wants to be. You know what? I got to ask him and see if he wants to be Hall of Fame, because it could be two things. You never know. I'm just going to say, Ty J. You never know what Ty J you're going to get. Either the compassionate, I love the show, you know, I'm Bubba Army, or man, don't bug me with that nonsense. You don't know what you're gonna get with Ty J. You know, like meanwhile, like Gooch is hardcore Bubba Army, and even though Gooch puts on this really tough exterior, he's a gentle giant. He really is. You know, same with like Iggy, and same with like Adam from Fenderworks and Jimmy Cleavis and some of these really jacked up tough guys. You know, Lummy, at the end of the day, they're Hall of Fame, they're royalty, they're exteriorly look kind of, you know, badass.
3: Oh, of course.
2: But deep down, they're gentle giant. Well, I don't think Iggy's a gentle giant. I think he's an absolute madman. I think he's absolutely insane, and I think it takes everything for Iggy to be able to control himself in a public setting to the point where it almost builds anxiety. Like he'll have to Iggy has to put himself in a timeout sometimes. I'll see him at the corner and like
7: puts himself in it.
2: Yeah, like at some at some Bubba 199s and at some Barps, Iggy will be like sequestered, like in engineering, in an area you're not supposed to be going to, all by himself, sitting in the corner.
3: Chubbing up his face, $20.
2: And I'm like, Iggy, what's wrong? Man, such and such is really making me, like, really bugging me. Like, they're really bugging me, and I gotta, I'm either gonna have to leave, or I'm gonna have to talk myself out of it. But, I mean, I need about 10 minutes here. I'm full hot. I'm ready to kill somebody.
7: I'm full hot. I'm
2: like, okay, all right. Okay, sorry, Iggy. Do some push-ups and some curls, and get those arms popping a little bit more. I think you'll feel better by yourself, my friend. So, anyway, listen, so Ty J yesterday texts me and says, hey, I'm going to be up in Pasco doing, you know, some, he does that drone work for, you know, roofing companies and insurance companies. And now he's doing, I mean, his company's killing it. And nice. He does realtor, you know how realtors will do that inside 360, you can take a virtual tour of the house?
3: Yeah.
2: Well, Ty J has the necessary gimbo and whatever attachment that you can put on your phone to shoot like a fisheye panoramic 360, you know, view of from
7: what are you saying?
3: Oh, I
7: What's
3: thought maybe
7: gimbo?
3: Oh, I thought maybe he was so good at driving the drone he was able to drive drones in the house.
2: He can.
3: Oh, okay.
2: He can do that too, but this is more efficient.
7: So he sees what the drone sees, and that's how he moves around?
2: Well, we're talking about two different things here. Things that he can do with his new iPhone that has a fisheye lens, he can do a complete 360 panoramic picture of your home.
7: Wow.
2: And he has these realtors that use him exclusively to when they're listing a house. He can, because he's the, you know, not only can he drone the property, and as they're listing, you know, a new property, they can use his drone footage to take, you know, from pulling into the driveway to the roof to the back of the pool to all of that. But he also offers, now he can do interior pictures. So usually you'd have to hire two people for that. Right. The drone guy and the interior picture guy. Now Ty J has morphed his business into being the picture guy too. Smart. So these realtors are like, listen, Ty J, we're one-stop shopping with you. You used to be our drone guy, but now you can be our inside 360 virtual tour guy.
3: Smart.
2: And so he had like four appointments up here, and he had like a dead space of about 90 minutes. And he's like, I'd like to come see the new Klim compound and the studios and the whole nine yards. I'm like, okay. What time? He's like, I'll be there about noon. I'm like, okay. So it just happens to be on me. I was falling out. I had a couple of, I had three Omaha steaks frozen, so I thawed them out yesterday because I was going to eat them, you know, I thawed them out Wednesday because I was going to eat them, I was going to grill them and then have them, you know, Thursday, Friday for my lunch.
3: Yeah.
2: Those little 6-ounce fillets that I got from Omaha, and I had some bratwurst and things like that. So I tell Ty J, hey, well, Merch Crick offers it to me. She goes, hey, do you want me to grill out those steaks and make some? Yes, I am straight white trash, and so is Ty J. Yeah, he's black trash, but that is.
7: You can't say that.
2: Oh, yes, I can when I'm talking about my good friend Ty J.
3: What do you mean? Bubba said he's white trash.
2: Yeah, I'm white trash.
7: No, but you can't say the black word.
2: Well,
7: no more.
2: Why? You don't, see, Gene, here's the deal.
7: I don't know why. Every time I say something, I get in trouble.
2: Gene, I know how to play the black card. You don't. So let's just leave it at me.
7: I'm sorry.
2: So here's the deal. With my steak, I have air-fried French fries. I mean, what's better than steak and French fries?
7: Right.
2: You know, yeah, you're supposed to probably offer like a baked potato and like some vegetables, to do it right. I'm like, hey, Ty J, how about Erica throw on a couple of 6 to 8-ounce fillets with some French fries, and we just have lunch? He goes, yeah, hell yeah. So I gave him a whole tour of the deal while I'm giving him a tour of the compound. Merch Crick's out there on the grill, grilling up the steaks and the bratwurst, making the french fries in the air fryer. And Ty J and I actually sit down at my dinner table across from each other and had lunch. Like a homemade, if you will, made from home lunch. And we're just reminiscing about the good old days and talking about how much he missed his mom and his two brothers. His one brother, Lummy, was older than him, quite a significant older than him. And he would take Ty J around, but Ty J was way bigger than him. But Ty J was like 5, 6, 7 years younger. And his big brother was kind of a badass in the inner city of Detroit, but not as big physically as Ty J. So his bigger brother would start beef with all these other black guys, and then Ty J, and then he'd say Ty J, go fight these guys. And Ty J would have to fight somebody every day. And then he's like, my brother, you know, old school hood stuff, if I'd get knocked down, my brother would break us up and make us stand back up, and eventually I got to be a real good fighter. So I had lunch with Ty J yesterday. It was just such a great time, just sitting across from one of my friends and having lunch like that. Let me, maybe I should start doing that as a kind of like a video feature. You know,
7: the other side of Bubba.
2: Well, no, like lunch with Bubba, and I grill out with French fries and some type of meat.
3: Yeah,
2: and I set the camera up there, and it could be you, it could be Gene, it could be Ty J, it could be, you know, it could be anybody.
3: Yeah. No, that'd be good.
2: Yeah, it'd be good, but I'm probably not going to get to do it.
7: Why?
2: Because I got so many other things going on. I got the podcast with Pete.
7: Oh, yeah, okay.
2: By the way, Deadly Intentions rolled out yesterday. We're two people away from 600 followers. So I think, Lummy, at 500 followers and however many minutes of watching, I think the channel is already monetized. I think. You know, you're going to have to get a hold of Gary Cantrell on that. You know, maybe it also takes, like, you know, 30 days, too. I don't know. Do you?
3: I can check, because I know they're updating all the time, so.
2: In the back of me is the trailer of Video Killed the Radio Star when Ian, the producer, wakes up and sees Lummy's email. We're going to get the full file, and we'll be able to play the entire thing behind me on my video screen, which is pretty badass.
7: Yeah,
2: I think this is only the 2-minute and 38-second trailer, which is going to keep rotating. But we're actually going to get the movie, which leads me to this: it's free on Tubi. Whether it's on a phone, did you know you can go get the Tubi app? It's free on your phone, and you can watch Tubi. I didn't know this. But you can watch Tubi on your phone, and everything that you can get on your TV or your laptop or your iPad, you can get on your phone, including but not limited to Video Killed the Radio Star. 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And then in the search engine type, you know what, Lummy? We're doing so well trending-wise that it used to be you had to type in video, and then we were the second, suggestion. Now if you just type in VID, it aggregates Video Killed the Radio Star perfect. as the number one, you know, search deal. So that shows you. Now I haven't been on Tubi since yesterday. I think I've been watching the hell out of it. And you know what I do? I just let it run. Just let it run. Oh, I missed. Okay, whatever. I'll pick it up from there. Just let it run. And when it gets done running, run it again. And then guess what? Run it again. Then run it again. So I've been watching it, and I haven't been to like the homepage on Tubi recently. Do we come up? I think yesterday we were at number 3, and it's not under documentary, it's under docuseries due to the fact that there's 3 episodes. I also think that it really fits better with three episodes than one long one. I think the three that's what we intended it. That's what, when they shot it, that's what they shot it to be, is three episodes. And then Apple TV and Amazon Prime was like, no, we don't do three episodes. It has to be one. So we had to, you know, jam it all together, which I thought made it too long. But three episodes, that's nice. It breaks it up really nice. It really does. If you could go to the homepage, I don't see any, maybe the computer part of Tubi is different than the actual television interface. I think the digital streaming on your computer interface. Did you see it again, McGillicuddy, right there?
3: $20. He loves the steel supplements, Omni energy drinks.
2: Where do we stand with them?
3: Good.
2: By the way, I'm addicted to their canned water, the Vitel. I got six or seven of their energy drinks in my refrigerator right now. I'm going to be popping one.
7: You only got five now because I drank one.
2: Okay, it's fine.
3: Oh, no. We had a lot in the fridge.
2: Yeah.
3: And we got more coming.
7: Well, the fridge is like a double door. You know, you hit the button one way and a little door opens. You hit the button the other way and a big door opens.
2: Well, I think our fridge pretty much kicks ass.
3: Oh, it does. That's what I'm saying. But
7: when I opened it this morning, I hit the little door and there was like six energy drinks and I snatched one of those. That might have been someone's private stock.
3: No.
2: What's mine is yours, my friend.
3: That's right.
2: Yeah, what's mine is yours. So, listen, this weekend, two things. There's only two things I want you to do for me this weekend. And that is, you know, watch Video Killed the Radio Star, or at least get it pulled up on your Tubi deal and let it run all weekend long, please.
7: That's what I'm doing.
2: Just let it run. Let it run.
7: I'm going to do it right there in my living room for my dogs.
2: Yeah.
7: And let the dogs watch it.
2: Yesterday I had one running in my living room and one running in my bedroom.
7: Well, that way the dogs will see your face a lot and then they'll know you when they see you for the first time.
2: I have to go to the track as soon as I get out of here today. We have practice tonight. Oh, my God. Hold on. This is going to involve a Gene Lasker Milwaukee shout-out. And also, mine, too. This is Kenneth Kendall. Now, is that new money?
3: No. Kenneth Kendall was great. Great.
7: I heard of that.
2: Oh, this is a big one.
7: Okay.
2: 250.
3: Woo!
2: Man, that... Thank you, Kenneth Kimball. Thank you so much.
7: Kimball or Kendall?
3: Kendall.
2: Kendall.
7: Kendall, like Kendall Racing Oil.
2: Yeah, like Kendall
7: GTX
2: 1040.
7: GTX 70.
2: Kendall Motor Oil doesn't seem like it has near the buzz that it used to. Like,
7: that's because everybody, technology backed them up.
2: Because my dad used to run Kendall in everything.
7: Everything. All nitro cars had to run a Kendall 78 nitro oil.
2: But now I don't hear, there's only really two oils I hear from.
7: Because technology passed them up, man.
2: Mobil 1, and then, of course, Redline.
7: Yeah, well, them guys had a lot more money to invest in how to make better oil.
3: Was Kendall the one that had, like, the
7: peace sign?
2: Yeah, the peace sign. Black bottle with a gold peace sign.
7: Yeah, or a green bottle.
2: Anyway, I'm strictly a Redline guy. Have been for, God, I don't know how long I've been running Redline. Gene runs Redline.
7: I run Redline.
2: I saw that badass pavement motor you had on Facebook.
7: Oh, yeah. Not really a pavement motor. That's a dirt motor.
2: Oh. That looked bad.
7: That's an ASCS motor.
2: 360?
7: Yep.
2: Nice. Engler injector.
7: Oh, yeah. The brand new one.
2: Guess what else I saw on there?
7: What?
2: The Don Ott oil pan.
7: Yeah, and the 8-stage oil pan.
2: Not the Don Ott. Olson. Olson. Don Olson. Dan Olson. Olson. Makes absolute. In fact, I don't even really know what the next racing oil pan is.
7: I don't either.
2: Like, I mean, all super
7: not
2: late
7: by
2: models.
7: Name.
2: If all super late models, all sprint cars, all open wheel modifieds, anybody that doesn't have a crate motor sealed deal, I've never seen what their competition is. I've never, Olson oil pans.
7: I ain't either. Olson, I'm sure he's got some, but I don't know name.
2: I see Olson oil pans on
7: everything.
2: Ron Capps's funny car, on Leah Pruitt, top fuel dragster, on Tony Stewart's R&L. Like, I've never seen, I don't even
7: they
2: know.
7: They took over a long time ago.
2: And you know what? We used to have a deal with them.
7: Yeah, we did.
2: Oh my God, Olson oil pans. Just look it up. They, and they're like, they're whatever you need specific as far as you call when you talk to them, You tell them what you got, and then they'll tell you which type of... Because, listen, an oil pan just isn't a pan. It's got a very elaborate...
7: It's a very mechanical piece.
2: It's a very elaborate baffle system
7: yes.
2: to keep your oil
7: in one spot.
2: Always getting picked up by the pump. Based on if you're dirt racing and you're always turning left, that pan naturally wants to gravitate to the right. You could start starving your oil.
7: Doors in there, holds it.
2: And
7: keeps
2: like
7: the oil off the crankshaft.
2: And like what would a sprint car would use might be different than a super late model, and they'll build all these different trapdoors and stuff. But if you're a hot rodder or any type of horsepower enthusiast and you've got a built motor in some way, shape,
7: or
2: form,
7: one of them pans.
2: You probably have an Olsen oil pan. And if you don't, you probably have something that's going to probably end up blowing your motor up.
3: T-shirt Will, 25.
7: Boom.
2: Is it Dan Olsen?
3: Dan Olsen, yes it is.
2: No, but I mean, what's the website?
3: OlsenMotorsports.com.
2: Oh, they're probably doing more than oil pans now.
7: Oh, they do valve covers, timing covers, breathers.
2: I forget what my guy's name over there is.
7: Anything with aluminum.
2: The son. I've dealt with him for years.
3: Dan Olsen's son?
2: Yeah, Dan Olsen's son. He's always been. Mm. And you know who hooked me up with Blake?
7: Blake Robinson.
2: Blake
7: did?
2: From B&R.
7: Yeah.
2: At PRI, they used to always have, it'd be the Olsen oil pan, then it'd be B&R Motorsports.
3: Do you deal with Brian?
2: Brian. Yeah, Brian Olsen. That's my guy.
3: He took over the company in 96.
2: Yeah. Oh, yeah. Please. Did you know that, Brock, from B&R, the dad?
7: Yeah.
2: He passed away a few years ago.
7: Oh, I know.
2: Okay.
7: I talked to him like the day before he passed away. He called me talking to me.
2: So, well, you still probably order parts from them.
7: Yes, I do.
2: Yeah, I haven't been.
7: No, I
2: haven't
7: don't.
2: Been. I haven't been in the part ordering business, for a long time.
7: I talk to Blake a lot.
2: Blake's a good dude. Have you had your mag rebuilt by him?
7: Yes.
2: Man, doesn't that give you like 10, 15 horsepower?
7: At least.
2: Yeah.
7: I mean, don't get shocked by it ever again.
2: B&R Motorsports, they're a great aggregator of all types of race car parts. And then, of course, Dan Olsen, which is Olsen Motorsports.
3: Yes, it is.
2: Olsen Motorsports, man. And even if you're not looking to buy one, if you're a real gearhead like me and Gene, I just like to go look at the stuff. Right? I mean,
7: I want the knowledge of knowing what's out there compared to what I have and what's changed.
2: And what I can potentially buy because I got a lot of money. So anyway, listen, you got me hooked up on the Tubi. Now I need everybody to go to my Deadly Intentions, my brand new podcast with Pete Russini. Yesterday was the Gilgo Beach Killer. Now, please know this. I want everybody to know this. This is the first time that I've embarked into a one-on-one, kind of Matt Cox, Danny Jones feeling. And that's who I've gotten a lot of my direction from, mostly Matt Cox. But, when I first started podcasting, I had the podcasting table and then a seat beside me. And it had kind of a Tonight Show, old school Johnny Carson feel. And we were too far from each other, and it just wasn't, podcasting has evolved into kind of a smaller set, more intimate setting. And Matt Cox has the ultimate setup, which the ultimate setup that looks good on camera is quite simple. It's a table with two microphones and some backlighting and not a big room, a very short space, a small space, and you're very intimate. It's a very close setting. And, it's long form. You don't have to keep it going. Like having done content and radio for 40 plus years, it's always been instilled in me. If you look at, yesterday I disclosed my Mount Rushmore of people that have managed me. And one common denominator is dead air is bad. Seamlessly keep your content and your voice and your co-host's voice and your guest's voice and whatever piece that you're playing voice, always have something there in a seamless fashion. Well, podcasting is way slowed down, way slower than how I run this particular program. And it's just super slow. You can't step on each other. And so I just want everybody to know that this first one, I already got like 7 in the can. And
7: the other ones are better.
2: Well, I'm increasingly getting better at my role within this podcast. Now, Gary Cantrell, he's my video editor. He's learning too. He has never done this per se. What we're looking for is kind of a Matt Cox feel podcast, and Gary's never done it either. Gary is learning. I'm learning. Lummy's learning. Macho's learning. Now, for my very first one, I think we nailed it, but we've already learned things that we're going to improve and do differently for the remain, you know, for episodes that we're going to take. In fact, Lummy, I'm taping two episodes this coming Tuesday, and then we're going to have the next. We're going to release these every Thursday at 10 a.m. on the Deadly Intentions page. And then it gets released on the Bubba Army page at noon today on Fridays.
7: So how many Deadly Idiots you got in the box?
2: How many what? Daily Idiots? Is that what you
7: deadly.
2: Said?
7: Deadly.
2: What's the channel called?
7: Deadly Intentions.
2: Right.
7: Well, you got to have the Deadly Idiots to be the main character.
2: Well, and so... Just from our thumb, Matt Cox looked at it yesterday, and he had some thoughts, all of which we're going to implement. But please know that if this one was kind of good, which by the comment section, it looks like everybody liked it.
3: Yeah.
2: But moving forward, we get better and better. We're going to edit it differently. And here's one thing, Lummy. I didn't get a chance to talk to Gary, and I know Gary's going through hell. One, Gary, please help me. Please try to find somebody that can help you or another AI program or something, because I know that you're drowning in just maintaining what you have to do for the show and how you have to cut the show up into shorts, into reels, and get them across all platforms. I know that in itself is a full-time, 60-hour-a-week job. Please get somebody that can help you.
3: We have a phone call today with Greg's guy.
2: And please, Gary, two things. When we're going back and forth with you on what we need to change, do not take it personal, because we're all learning this. This is all new for us. And two, please don't think if you were to get somebody that can help you that I would ever, ever fire you and keep them. This, Gary, you're the head of this department. It's only a one-person department. I'm willing to make it a two-person department, but you're the head of it. And the only way I'm not going to have you work for me, Gary, is if you tell me to pack sand. You know,
7: that could happen.
2: Well, it could. Gary, you could get overwhelmed and say, Bubba, you're just, I can't take it anymore. But before you, Gary, I feel like we're close to that. I feel like we're close to you quitting, because I know how overwhelmed you are, my friend. And I've sent you texts on how much I care for you and how I'm appreciative of you and how you need to get some help. No, I think we all need to get some help. But I mean, how you need to have somebody helping you with all of your tasks. And please know, Gary, like I can't think any more highly of you. And I know your wife's going through some health issues, and you're just
7: poor baby.
2: Absolutely. Pulled in a million directions. Please know, Gary, I am very proud of our very first episode, the Gilgo Beach. How the Gilgo Beach investigation led to Rex. Is it Hurriman?
3: Hurriman.
2: It absolutely kicks ass. We're going to do things a little bit differently. Throughout the me and Pete talking, we're going to put more graphics in there. The thumbnail are going to be a little bit different. And then Matt Cox thought, Lummy, that we kind of gave away, we kind of gave away the ending on the opening. I think we gave him a little too much. You know what I'm saying?
3: Yeah.
2: So all of which, Gary, please, please, I beg of you not to take it like we're being critics. We're just trying to figure this all out, make it easier for you to do, get you some help. And listen, we're four people away from hitting 600 subscribers. No, we're at 614 now.
3: Yeah, we're growing.
2: We're at 614 subscribers, one thing I want to prove is when you really, really are doing pretty good in the YouTube world and you can start another channel and in 2 months get 10,000 you know, subscribers? What does that show all these jobbers out here that are trying to do what we do and they can't get, you know, over 15? And they've been doing it now for 5 years, 4 years.
3: They should probably switch it up.
2: You should recognize, my friend.
3: But yeah, hopefully Greg's guy, which I talked to him a little bit yesterday, and we got a call today. He seems like he's got his.
2: I would probably try to go with him before I did Mills. I don't know how reliable Mills is.
3: Yeah,
2: you know, I mean,
3: well, this guy seems like,
2: and here's the deal. I think Gary needs to talk to Matt, and Gary needs to talk to Colby. I think Gary needs to actually pick, or maybe Lummy.
3: I try,
2: or maybe you. Conference call when you say you sounded somewhat defeated there when he said he'll try. Has he tried before and not gotten any luck? Because you sounded a little bit defeated there when you go, yeah, he'll try.
3: Yeah, but the good thing is with this New York guy is that he runs a whole company, so he's not going to be obviously looking to take Gary's job. So that should put Gary in good, you know, good space.
2: Yeah. Well, hopefully Gary can describe to him what we need.
3: Yes.
2: When I return, I
7: ain't watched this yet, but Sarah did. And you know what Sarah's comment was on it?
2: Hold on. Before you say it, can you hold it?
7: Yep.
2: Because this is very important. Because Sarah is very smart. She likes this sort of thing. And she's going to tell the truth because there's no reason for her to embellish anything other than how she truly feels. And here she is, a 40-some-year-old female who watched this and is into this space, so to speak. So before you tell me what she said, let's do words. I want to play the intro because the intro is unbelievable.
3: It is.
2: And then, Gene, I'd like to hear what Sarah's
7: I'll tell you exactly what she said.
2: All right.
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2: Oh, it's Friday. We got practice tonight at Ocala Speedway. So, I mean, it's not getting up here.
7: How hard is that on your track?
2: Oh, well, it's kind of good because here's my mindset. First of all, I went up there on Wednesday. I spent 6 hours straight either on a tiller, mostly on a grader. And my grader is a good grader under normal circumstances. By the way, Kenneth Kendall, thank you so much.
7: I'm still like,
2: that was unbelievable. Thank you. Kenneth Kimball, $250 on the PayPal, Venmo, Cash App. That's how we keep this madness going, my friends. If we're to be totally honest with you, if we didn't have you guys out there doing that sort of thing,
7: I could sleep in.
2: Here's the deal. You could sleep in, but honest to God, as much of a prick as you played, I think you you can put the tough guy persona down. I think deep down you really love this. Like, I think you genuinely have fun.
7: I do. I sometimes it gets away from me because I don't realize that we're talking to a million people.
2: Yeah.
7: I do think we're just talking to ourselves, so I say dumb stuff.
2: And then somebody comes to your shop and be like, "Man, Lasky, that, and you can't say darky, Gene."
7: Yeah.
2: Oh, I thought I was just talking to Bubba, and that's how that's what I say. So anyway, thank you so much, Kenneth Kimball. We appreciate it. PayPal, Venmo, Cash App, at the Bubba Army. We do have races this weekend at Ocala Speedway, and I decided to open up. We haven't had a race in over a month and a half because we had a couple rainouts. I think we're going to be okay. Now, there's a 35% chance of rain like at 9 o'clock on Saturday. But here's the deal. Gene, I will run such a fast program. I mean, I'll start hot laps an hour early at 6 so that like we're racing by 6:45. And so usually we hot lap. You know, like it's in 6 and we start, like I'll bump everything up about 30 minutes and then at the driver's meeting, I'm going to say, listen, guys, I am going to haul ass on this program. So just in case the rain does come at 9:30, I'll put Junior Crown Vicks and Gladiators at the end of the field. And I'll have all the big, the 602s, the 604s, the factory stocks and the V8 Thunder stocks. I'll have those, all four of those classes features done by 9:30.
7: Now, some of them classes, are they ones you made up?
2: What?
7: What's a V8? What?
2: V8 Thunder stock, like bombers. Like the big full, like the old Monte Carlos, you know, and they have, I think you're a 350 stock GM or a 351 stock Ford, you know, like you can't make any.
7: Like a street stock.
2: Yeah. Well, street stocks, though, they are actually a step up where the street stocks can have a 604 built motor in them.
7: Oh, wow.
2: But they have different
7: rules. Different bodies, maybe?
2: So, you know, yeah. Like, so it would go, you know, 604 crates, 602 crates, street stocks, V8 Thunder stocks with regards to, I would say, horsepower, you know, and shock packages and things like that.
7: Okay.
2: You know, then the Gladiators, those little four-cylinder, you know,
7: yeah,
2: Nissan Altimas. Listen, those guys put on a hell of a race.
7: I know.
2: Because, I mean, they all pretty much got the same stuff. You can't do.
7: And they're smaller cars. You get 5 wide.
2: Yeah. And then we do Crown Vicks, and those are. Crown Vicks are really starting to become a pretty. I mean, we'll get.
7: It's all over the
2: world. I'll get 24 or 30 of those because an average guy can go out and buy a race ready Crown Vick. One like Bobby from Live Strong, like, you know, like from Live Fast, Bobby from Live Fast. He could, if you sent him a Crown, if you went to the auction, here's the bad thing about Crown Vicks. You used to be able to pick them up at the auction for $1,000.
7: Not no more.
2: Now there's such a demand for these old, you know, Ford P71 4.6 Police Interceptor Crown Vicks that these municipalities that are, you know, exchanging them out as cop cars. I was buying them back in the day for $800,000.
7: Not anymore.
2: Wish I would have bought more of them. You know what, Gene? Do you know what Gilkey did to me? Don't you?
7: No.
2: The day I fired him,
7: put some screws in your carburetor.
2: Put screws in my carburetor.
7: He says he would have never done. He goes, I'll never do that.
2: Well, he did it.
7: Well, he did it.
2: He did it. Blew up my a Crown Vic. And then B-Fud broke one. But anyway, listen. So you could take a Crown Vic that you buy from the auction to Bobby, and Bobby will put a roll bar in it and get it race ready for about $2,000. And you know, so you for 5 G's, where else, Gene, can you put together a car that's as safe as a Crown? Because those are big bodies.
7: And just as good as the leaders.
2: And
7: right,
2: listen,
7: out of box.
2: And be, you know, at a dirt track and competitively racing for $5,000 in a class that, quite frankly, puts, because everything's so evenly matched, puts on a hell of a show. I mean, you know, they're all pretty evenly matched.
7: Right.
2: And my tech guy, a lot of these guys will go into the computer settings and they'll change the, you know, all the from.
7: He got a little tool to plug in.
2: So listen to this, Gene. The last time we ran Crown Vicks, I got on the race receiver, you know, because I can talk to the guys in their headphones. And I went, guys, I need the top 10. And then I went through the numbers. You know, number 6, number 14, 76,
7: you checked
2: 99.
7: Every computer.
2: So I said, I need the top 10. There was like 24 of them. I need the top 10 to line up on the front stretch, nose to tail. before you pull into the pits and hit the scales. And my guy came out with a laptop, plugged it in.
7: No way.
2: And we threw out four of them. First, hold on. First, third, fifth, and seventh all had gone in there and changed, you know, the
7: settings,
2: put a tune up on it. Yeah.
7: Yeah.
2: So now word has gotten out where actually Ocala Speedway will absolutely throw your ass out. So now everybody comes because they're like, oh, listen, if I didn't, and these, some of these Crown Vic guys are charging $200 to put a tune up on, you know, the to change the computer air fuel mixture and
7: timing. $1,000 tool to do it.
2: Yeah, so these, you know, so now that has increased my Crown Vic participation because everybody's like, listen, you can't cheat at Bubba's. You can't go in there and get that hot shot $200, you know, computer program because Bubba will stop you right there on the front stretch. And my guy literally came out on a four wheeler and just plugged right in. So anyway,
3: Dr. Remulak, $111.
7: Thank you so much.
2: Thank you, Dr. Remulak. I appreciate it.
7: Dr. what?
2: Say it, Lemmy.
3: Dr. Remulak.
7: Remulak.
3: Yeah.
7: Is he a gynecologist?
2: Who cares what he is? He may never be a real doctor. So, Ocala Speedway, we're going to do practice tonight. And here's what practice does, Gene, is practice helps me kind of run in the track. I'll run it a little bit drier tonight so that you can really get a good crustacean and a really good pack on any loose or rutted, you know, area that's going to rut. It'll rut tonight and pack in tonight, and then that's a base for me to tear up and lay back down because, you know, racing naturally dries your track, right?
7: Yeah.
2: Racing naturally drives your track. Yeah. So that tonight, one, you're going to get, and here's for you racers out there that were potentially going to race at Ocala Speedway Saturday night, we've put so much additional material and banking in the corners that what you think that your setup that's been so good at Ocala Speed, it's changed dramatically. I don't know that anybody's got, other than Ivan and Lloyd, I don't know that anybody's got. Oh, okay. Is that one quicker? Oh, yeah.
7: What extra time on the track while we wait?
2: So here's the deal. Other than Ivan and Lloyd, I don't know that anybody has more laps on that track than competitive laps than my son, Tyler Klemp.
7: You bought the track for him.
2: And so, but he hasn't been on it in 5 years. And so I told Tyler yesterday, are you guys planning to practice on Friday? And it's like, I don't know. I mean, I'm telling you, your notes that you might have for my place from 5 years ago might not be as good as you think they are. So I would recommend we've changed the track to I've widened it by 5 feet. Here's the thing, what people don't understand, I'll just tell you, every corner at Ocala Speedway is now 78 feet. The biggest misconception is that four is way skinnier than, say, one and two. Two being the biggest.
7: You got four that wide?
2: All four corners are 78 feet.
7: So if you get into the fence off of four, then you're just stupid.
2: It's your fault.
7: Yeah.
2: It's your fault. And I build the banking up now where it's, you know, I built the banking from 6 degrees to 12. It's double the banking. So now with that, when the rain comes, like we've had a two months of just pretty hard rain, that absolutely takes that material and gives me a swamp down low. But it's what I spent 6.5 hours on. And Lummy, I got again, and if you could clip this for me, I cannot thank Davis and Jared enough from Rent Pro Ocala. Oh my God, I had tractor availability issues, and if I don't have a tractor where I can't till the track, I'm done. I only need three pieces of equipment: a water truck, a grader, and a tractor with a tiller. I have the tiller, but you got to have at least a 50 or 60 horsepower PTO to run this tiller, and there's no way to dry a track out without tilling it. So I'm up there on the grader just taking like 2 and 3 foot swipes at this track trying to get, and my tractor, I don't have my tractor, Fluff, who gives me a tractor to use, it broke, And I'm like, if I don't have a tractor, and I'm texting Davis and Jared, they're not returning my text back. Red Tape Ken happens to be at the track, and he's headed to Tallahassee because one of Tom Bean's Domino's pizza place oven blew up. Oh. So Red Tape Ken's got to go up there and put in a new oven. Stops by the track. I said, man, I don't have time to call Jared or Davis from Rent Pro, but can you please call them? And we absolutely, even if we have to pay, and we need a tractor. I need a tractor so bad, Ken, or we're done. So sure enough, dropped off that day. I was able to on Wednesday actually go to really. I left the track open and tilled, and so let it dry all day yesterday. And Drunk Dave actually told me that the track's actually dry. I'm going to have to water it.
3: Wow.
2: So when I go up there today, I'm going to lay a load of water, mix it again with the tiller, then put my grade on it. And then at that point, you got a sheep's foot. We got to pack, water, sheep's foot, pack, water, sheep's foot, water, pack. And guess what? Guess how much help I have?
3: Just you?
2: None. Mm. None. So I got to do it all myself. But that's what I signed up for. Appreciate it. Now, here is the intro to our first attempt to be a big-time crime in the crime, true crime space. As I've befriended Matt Cox and Danny Jones, and, you know, they're like, man, Bubba, you're a host. You're a content guy. You're doing pretty good digitally, but why don't you get into the true crime space? And there's this guy named Pete Rossini. Who was sentenced to 40 years in prison, did 25, and he can't come on Matt's show because of his if you're on federal probation, you can't go on another person that is created that has been charged with a felony in their lifetime. So Matt Cox was like, I was going to put Pete as, you know, I was going to have a little Pete subsection on his world, the Matt Cox true crime world. He's like, but I can't. So I'm hand delivering this guy to you and if you watch it, this guy's amazing. I mean, his attention to detail and how he breaks down the data and gets and investigates each case that we do. And, you know, he was a big time drug kingpin for the Mexican cartel in Los Angeles and got arrested in 97, sentenced in 2000, was originally supposed to do 40 years, did 25. Lasker will tell you, got an unbelievable reputation in prison for helping prisoners with their appeal.
3: Yep.
2: Actually helped a couple Hells Angels and a couple outlaws get their sentences reduced drastically. This guy can roll around and
7: I'm thankful.
2: And yeah, this guy is such a good dude. He's still on probation. When he comes over here to the Clem compound, he has to get permission from his probation officer. And please know this is our first. I'm just going to play, the first minute of Deadly Intentions podcast just for everybody to see, where we're headed and a little best of. And, this is our first attempt. And we're continually, through Matt Cox's guidance and Danny Jones and some of my other guys, Matt Cox has already sent me his notes. I've forwarded that to Lummy and Gary. We're going to implement that into the next one, which next Thursday drops the Golden State Killer, the guy from California. And so that'll be next Thursday at 10 a.m. on our Deadly Intentions show. YouTube, Facebook, and all of the platforms are at Deadly Intentions Show. That's where they're at. Then we wait a day and we drop them on all the Bubba Army platforms. Here's the kind of preview to Deadly Intentions.
13: I married for 27 years, two kids, this area in Long Island, Ocean Parkway area, kind of marshy. He induces them to return with him to their family home because he built an unaliving room.
2: Now, let me tell you this. People are like, why you got to say unaliving? Because if you say the word murder or killed too many times on YouTube, they strike you. So you have to call it unaliving. Now, if you just have a show like we have here and you just in a fleeting type way. Like, our show is not built around somebody that killed another guy.
7: Right.
2: So we can use that term because we don't overuse it. So, and we're talking about news, but when your show and your concept and your channel is built around murder or killing people, you have to use unaliving. It's kind of weird.
13: Yeah. In the basement.
14: So he had built a room specifically to do this sort of bad stuff.
13: So they discover one woman, two women, three women, four women. They're all wrapped up using burlap straps. He didn't understand the mechanics of cell site, hour, location information. He was using burner phones. The burner phone doesn't lead them anywhere. One day he goes to lunch. He finishes eating, takes the pizza box with the unfinished crust.
2: And Gary, all of this is so good, my friend. We just got to streamline it, make it easier for you, buddy. And get you some help. Because this preview of Deadly Intentions...

0: 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And again, on YouTube, it's at Deadly Intentions Show. Let me, we're up well over 1,000 views on our first. We haven't even been up 24 hours.
1: Nope.
0: And I think we're over 600 subscribers, 624. So please, you know, go get it, watch it, subscribe to the channel. I think maybe we might already be able to monetize. And appreciate every episode will continue to get better. And it's called Deadly Intentions Show. Appreciate you.
1: Now, Sarah, Gene, Sarah says,
0: I was going to say, I was going to throw it over to you, Gene, and said, Sarah watched it, right?
1: Sarah watched it.
0: Okay, what's there? Give me Sarah.
1: She says, it's like taking the best part of our show and playing it only.
0: I think that means she's saying that the show's funny at times, but this is a better...
1: This is the best part of the show, picked out of it, and you're just playing the best part of our show for the day.
0: I think that that's a compliment.
1: Yeah, it is.
0: And Sarah, I think it's going to continue to get better and better through more tools.
1: She don't like politics, you know, and we talk about, well, whatever, you know, we talk about girls, but it's like she's saying it's the most important, in, you know, the factual part of our show, taking that portion out and then playing it in one spot.
0: Well, I'm very proud and happy as to where this might be potentially headed. And thank you to Gary, Matt Cox, and everybody else that have their hands in helping us make this the best that we can. And I just want this thing to continue to grow. If every episode we can pick up 500, 600, 700 subscribers, and let me wait. And I think it's going to really explode once we put it up on our channel today at noon.
2: Yeah.
0: Lummy today, right after the show with Dark Match Steve, is going to do the weekend review. After he's done with that, Gary will drop the Deadly Intentions podcast on all of our platforms, and we're up and running. Thank you so much. Appreciate you guys. Try to catch it this weekend. Try to catch it over
1: so
0: there.
1: So if our show gets, if the show gets really good and down the road,
0: we'll
1: we got to
0: quit this.
1: We got to hope the killers stay killing.
0: Well, Gene, there's somebody that kills every day.
2: Yeah, I was going to say, haven't you seen the news lately?
1: Yeah. No.
0: Yeah, well.
1: Huh. Main boy. I better watch it, huh?
0: Anyway, Lummy, so I got, in full disclosure, I'm going to talk about my personal struggles I have with the IRS. And it's something that I usually don't talk about.
1: It's a simple thing. Just pay them.
0: No, I can't.
1: On time.
0: I can't. I did pay him. I settled with him in 2018. But as I've said,
1: when you're a part of the system, they got you.
0: Well, here's the timeline. So I have this big federal trial in 2017, and I have an unbelievable amount of legal expenses, and that's when we pretty much had the rug pulled out from underneath us. And in 2018, I could not pay my personal taxes.
1: You were grouchy that whole year. Now I know why.
0: Yeah. So at that point, in 2019, the IRS comes to me, and I can remember like it was nothing. The agent, his last name was Rodriguez, and he was so cool. And I had my accountant, Jim Martin, and Tom Bean help navigate through this. And he was this Mr. Rodriguez guy was so cool. He actually came to the Nassau Street Studios, and we enter into a settlement offer with the IRS. And I borrow some money from Tom. You know, I'm not going to talk. So I cobble together what the IRS is satisfied with regards to settling my tax issue of 2018. They say you're good. So 2019, 2020, 2021, everything's good. No problem. File my taxes, file on my quarterly business taxes, filing my personal taxes. Everything's good. Joe Biden hires 96,000 additional. You can look it up. You can look it up. Joe Biden hired 96,000 additional IRS agents, of which some were like part of this SWAT team where they were going to have these armed IRS agents, you know, like a SWAT unit within the IRS, which that's kind of scary. You know, you owe the government a little bit of money and they come in with a SWAT team. So I get this woman, and I'm just going to mention her first name. Her name's Marianne. And she relocates to Tampa, Florida from New York. And she's one of these 96,000 additional IRS agents that Joe Biden

0: hired under his administration. And within this, they have a cold case collection, which means, now, I didn't know, and Mr. Rodriguez, who has since been transferred to a different division, I've actually tried to get a hold of him and be like, hey, you know, I paid the settlement in good faith. You gave me my pay, my paperwork. But little do people know, and Gene, you probably didn't know this either, that if the IRS gives you a break in what you think you've settled and the IRS tells you that you're cool, and I went 3 years with being cool, that they have,
1: they can change your mind
0: up to seven. I don't know how long it is, but I think it's 7 to 10 years where they can go back if they look at your tax returns and you're doing better. And, you know, Lummi, as we start to become more and more, you know, more and more popular on digital formats, you know, the business made more money. You know,
1: yeah.
0: Bubba Radio Network, which is our parent company, or Bubba Army Media, it made more money. And in 2021, this Marianne woman is at it's 10 till 10 or 9:45 in the morning, and there's somebody ringing the call box, and it's this, and Merch Crick goes down, because don't forget I was living there, not supposed to be, but I was. Everybody's all trying to bust my balls on that. What are you going to retro find me? Yeah, for 5 years I lived upstairs of the Nassau Street Studios. I
2: built my badass condo.
0: Yeah, but you know, eventually it just got, you know, I needed to get out of there, and so that's a whole other story in itself. And I'm so appreciative to Paulie and to Mark for coming in and saving the building in 2017, because I was ready to lose the building, and they bought it and allowed me to be able to keep my studios there, because you know I don't know that we'd been able to pull out of there in 3 months, build new facilities, get all that stuff out of there. I don't know that we could, had the bank taken it over. So,
2: nah,
0: you know,
2: got out of there.
0: So I didn't know that the IRS can come back and the discount that they gave you, they now say, we're going to undo the discount that we gave you, and you have to pay the addition, you know, the difference. And in this case, it was about $100,000. It was about $96,000.
2: That's nice.
0: So,
2: didn't plan
0: Merch,
2: on that.
0: Merch Crick goes out to the call gate, and she's like, "Yes, I got an appointment with Mr. Bubba Clem." And Merch Crick goes, "Erica goes,
2: no, you don't.
0: No, you don't." She's like, "Oh, yes, I do." And she actually badges Erica, like shows her her. I guess if you're an IRS agent,
2: yeah, you got a badge.
0: You got a little badge, and she goes, and she badged Erica, and Erica goes, "Listen, ma'am. I know his schedule. First of all, he's not going to schedule a meeting for 9:45 because he's on the air till 10. Like, you're lying to me." She's like, "Well, here's my card. Have him call me." Well, I don't call her. I have my tax attorney call her. I got a tax attorney. His name's John. John Zayas. Great dude. So he calls her. "I represent Bubba Clem. What's going on here?" And then she navigates him through how I now owe $96,000 and it's occurring interest, you know, like daily. And he's like, "Well, hold on. In 2018, you guys, we had an offer of settlement, blah, blah, blah, blah, blah, blah." She's like, "Yeah, that's great. But I relocated from New York. I'm one of the nine. I'm a new hire here at the IRS. Ugh. And I am doing nothing but," hold on, wait for it, "celebrity cold files where we gave people that are somewhat known celebrities, if you will," and I don't like to call myself that, but I guess locally, potentially, I could be that, I guess. Probably. And so she's on celebrity cold file cases where people of known value, you know, people that have some type of name value or recognition, athletes, media personalities, whatever.
2: That black comedian went to jail over for 5 years later.
0: Yeah, Wesley Snipes.
2: Yeah. Wesley Snipes.
0: Yeah, well, I'm trying to stay out of jail. But here's the deal. You go to jail when you don't file. You go to jail when you lie. That's when you go to jail. I file every year, and I've never lied about my income. So, you know, they can assess penalties and interest from my 2018 filing where I just couldn't pay. Like, you know, when it was said amount owed, I couldn't pay it. I recognized what I owed, but I only had the availability to pay X. When Mr. Rodriguez came in, we settled on a number, and I thought I was good to go. I didn't know about this little rule where they can come back up to 7, 10, however many years, I don't quite know, and get that and collect that tax based on your returns, and you're now doing better. Well, I can't pay. And at this point, it's like now $128,000 on the 96 because interest and all penalties and things like that. So we offer a letter of compromise. It's called offer of compromise. What we can afford for the debt that owed for 2018 on a deal that was originally, you know, good, and now you guys are going back on it. Here's what we can offer. Well, they reject my offer of compromise, and that was in 2024. And we can't get out. Now, don't forget, Trump wins the election, and guess what Trump did? Trump fired those 96,000 new agents.
2: Yeah.
0: Trump fired them all. So I'm in this
2: limbo
0: purgatory of. So we fire off our compromise. They reject it. We file an appeal in 2024, and they're completely dark. My tax attorney's probably written them 6 times.
2: Uh-oh.
0: They're not responding. By the way, my debt continues to. They send me notices all the time as to what my number is, and it goes up 10. $12,000-$15,000 every time they send me a deal. And they, here's the deal. My tax attorney has actually showed me the certified and registered letters that we've sent to the IRS. He's actually even tried to, you know, that IRS building down by Raymond James Stadium.
1: Yes.
0: He's tried to. Now, this guy is an IRS tax attorney, and he's got 3 other clients. Besides me being his fourth, that are in somewhat the same predicament, different circumstances, but they owe the IRS something, and he's trying to, and you can't get a hold of anybody. You can't set an appointment. You can't send a
2: ridiculous.
0: You can't send a registered letter. And so this guy, this story comes up. The IRS is threatening to seize a Tennessee man's farm after charging him interest on a $20,000 refund that it accidentally sent him, which he immediately tried to return. So they send these. Wilson Perry Kirby, 76, says he was accidentally sent. This guy's getting screwed worse than me. And the only thing that we have in common is that he can't get anybody to listen. Yeah.
2: Wow.
0: He was sent, the IRS accidentally sent him $20,000 in 2022. Kirby immediately tried returning the money and even hired an accountant to fix the issue. Instead, the IRS is now charging him interest on the money he's tried returning and is withholding his 2025 tax refund, which, by the way, my 24 and 25 returns, I was due a little, like, $3,000 or $2,900. Oh, they take that every time.
1: Well, of course.
0: They have no problem with every refund that I'm supposed to get automatically gets, they'll send you a letter. Your refund was applied to what you owe.
2: And you probably can't even see it.
0: No.
2: Because of the penalties.
0: So I've tried the president, governor, mayor. They don't seem, I'm reading the story. They don't mind asking you to vote for them, but when you need help, you can't get a hold of nobody. Isn't that the truth?
2: Yeah.
0: Desperately trying to fix the problem, the IRS is still sending letters demanding he pay interest on the money that they accidentally sent him, and he tried to return. And by the way, he never spent it. He never cashed the check. He never deposited the check.
2: You're kidding me.
0: He's got the actual check. The IRS is now threatening to seize his farm if he doesn't pay the $4,300 in interest and penalties. And so here is the story, and I don't have that, you know, we don't have that in common. I got a deal from them, and now they're trying to go back on their deal and hold me accountable for the deal they gave me. But what we do have in common, sir, is I, through my professional tax attorney, just like your accountant, can't get a hold of anybody, and it's going on 2 years. We're starting our third year January 1.
1: But when you need the help, you can't get a hold of nobody. You have to talk to a dang computer. Well, they called me right before I went on television this last time.
0: I already like this guy.
2: Yeah.
1: And said it was settled from Marshall Blackburn's office.
0: Hold on. They'll tell you it's settled, but it ain't.
3: Sent in early July, demands he pay thousands of dollars in interest on that money he says he never spent, or risk having his property seized.
1: I wish you'd get it straightened out and get one person to work on it instead of sending me letters all over the United States. I've cried and preached. I've asked people to pray for me.
3: The 76.
0: I love this dude. He's got goats like we do.
3: He says he's done everything he can to make it right. Including meeting with the IRS Taxpayer Advocate Service in downtown Nashville. An effort, he says, got him nowhere.
1: I said, what are you doing? He said, oh, I'm paying my parking bill on my telephone. I said, oh, my God. I said, I got a little old flip phone. I don't know how to do that.
3: It's simple what he wants, for the IRS to stop coming after him.
0: There's a goat for you. If there's a cinder block in a field
2: that's
0: the highest point and it's only a cinder block, they're going to get on it. I don't know. Is it instinctual on me for them just to be?
2: Yeah, they go as high as they can.
0: To climb.
4: Yeah, they want
0: to
4: be high.
1: Yeah. He gets caught in the fence. He sticks his horns in there and can't get out.
3: More than anything, Kirby just wants this to be over.
1: That it was all over and done with. Praise the Lord. Amen. Because I've cried. I'm about to cry now. I don't know what I'm...
0: Hey, Kirby, I've cried too.
2: Before I cry, I go smoke the IRS's building. All take right, somebody...
0: Gene, you're not going to do that.
2: Oh, yeah, knock the whole building down. There's a good reason why they're not calling me back.
0: Any way, shape, or form, you're not going to do
2: if
0: that.
2: If I'm that old man, don't mess with me ever again. Because I'm going to just take you with me. To where I got to go.
3: I have connected Mr. Kirby with a Nashville tax attorney who deals with IRS disputes. They are planning to talk on the phone Friday to see what other options may still be available to him. I'm Hannah McDonald, News Channel 5.
0: The only good thing is this is personal and it's not business related. The Bubba Radio Network, Bubba Army, LLC, all the companies that I own, from my merchandise company to our main company that pays the majority of the bills, payroll, what have you. You know, I'm in perfect standing with them. I pay my quarterly taxes, so they can't touch my business. They can only come after me personally. And guess what?
4: Good.
0: I don't have anything. I got a truck. I got a truck.
2: It's only an F-150, man.
0: I got a truck that's only an F-150 that my sister co-signed on. Little did I know ever think that my sister co-signing, which means, Gene, guess what? She owns half of it.
2: Yeah.
0: They can't take it.
2: She owns it until you pay for it.
0: So anyway, and then, really, I only have one car. I got a 2004 Crown Vic that's got 210,000 miles on it that, if I think you looked it up in the Kelley Blue Book, might be worth $450, Kelley Blue Book-wise. That's what I don't own anything else.
2: I'll give you $1,000 for it.
0: No, it's not for sale.
2: I'll tell the IRS I'm giving him $1,000 for it.
0: Let me tell you something. He said that the value is only $400, but I offered him $1,000. Should I just pay you guys?
2: And you guys
0: go get it for me? Hey, Spongo, there's this little agency called IRS.
2: They'll be knocking on your door. They're going to be collecting my car.
0: I turned you in because I want that crown.
2: When are we racing? Poor Bubba, man. Yeah.
0: Oh my God.
2: Really? That dude's doing in the same boat as you, man.
0: And you cannot get a hold of anybody.
2: Oh, wow.
0: Including but not limited to actually going down to their office, and they don't accept walk-ins. There's an armed guard at the front door. I've tried to walk in and say, here's my Social Security number, just look me up. Here's my paperwork from 2018 with Mr. Rodriguez and the discount that you gave me. Here's the check that I paid that settlement for. And then here's this bitch named Marianne who no longer works for the IRS. I can't get anybody to even get I've had to retain a professional tax attorney, which was somewhat expensive. And he sent, you know, six certified letters.
2: Which costs you money every time.
0: And you, yeah, and you guys won't get back to me. So I don't know, man. I don't think they can put
2: me
0: in jail.
2: What's Bean say about that?
0: Bean is the one to be like, man, this is, you need to hire a tax guy. I don't have time for this nonsense.
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0: 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Semi-autographed glass Travis a couple days ago had a woman came all the way from Hernando County to his shop for Bub, and she's like, Bub Army.
1: Woo.
0: I heard the semi-autoglass commercial on the Bubba the Love Sponge show that my husband watches in the morning on YouTube. And I need a windshield. So let me have you notice that I've made some adjustments with my air conditioning routine.
2: Yes.
0: So, you know, like I got it. In the old studio, I had some numbers, some, you know, where to set it at. Well, Dan was complaining about that area over there being hot, which immediately made Macho Man's like, I'm going to put a fan over here. I'm like, no, yeah. I'm not putting a fan over there. That's going to look gaudy and stupid. I'll just run it cooler. And I think, can you tell that I'm running it cooler?
2: Yes, you are.
0: Yes, thank you.
3: Now, it was fine before.
0: Now, I might want Gary Cantrell to make my next little spiel that I'm going to say here as a potential short or a reel, because I want to get this message out, okay?
2: Okay.
0: So, here it goes, Gary. There has to be maybe somebody that lives or is in the Bubba Army world or is Bubba Army or somehow catches the show, whether it's on a replay or in this case, this might be a short. And that is there anybody that watches or is a fan of this program and you work for the IRS?
3: Are you begging now?
0: Yeah, I am. Because here's the deal. You can be completely anonymous. And I think our email is show@BubbaArmyHQ.com.
2: Yes.
0: That's our general email. show@BubbaArmyHQ.com. Now, if you work for the IRS, I'm not going to use your information or who you are. Can you just get me some contact or some back door?
3: Get us in the door.
0: Where I can talk to somebody. I don't want you to go in there and delete my file where I owe nothing.
3: I want you to do that for me.
0: No. I just want you to give me somebody that my IRS tax guy can talk to so that I, you know, in a year from now, don't have $105,000 of interest and penalties, and I can somehow resolve this potential issue, whether it's get on a payment program, whatever. I want to be able to live my life, you know, maybe buy a new – I can't buy anything. I can't even buy a nice car and finance it, even though I've kind of restored my credit back. I can't do anything with this looming over me. Anything that I potentially buy or whatever, they can seize immediately. So if you work for the IRS or you know somebody that does, can you ask them to contact me, show@BubbaArmyHQ.com. Again, I will not use your name. I will not.
3: Somebody out there knows us.
0: Somebody is. By the time some of our shorts and reels do 200,000-300,000 views.
2: Yes.
0: So there's gotta be an IRS agent that knows I'm not trying to be a scumbag.
3: Or their sister is.
0: But I've gone, or your sister, or your aunt, or your uncle, or your dad. Can you just have them get a hold of me, you know, anonymously, so that I can somehow get a hold of somebody, so that I don't one day, you know, go to jail. I mean. Right? I mean,
2: yeah, we do want that.
0: I mean, I don't know. I don't know what the next step is. I mean, I know that I keep incurring, I think it is, penalties and interest. And now that, you know, 96,000 is like 170. I'm like, I don't want this hanging over my head. You know, like, when I, in 4, 5, 6 years, go to get Social Security. I think if you owe them money,
2: you're not getting it.
0: You don't get it. I think Mushroom Mitch just PayPal'd me something right here.
2: Right,
3: $96,000.
0: Yeah, $25. It's a start. So, I mean, please, I'm not trying to Wesley Snipes the IRS where I hide my head in the sand and I don't report or I underreport or I lie. I'm trying to, in good faith, get an answer from somebody that will help me navigate through these troubled waters. show@BubbaArmyHQ.com. Thank you very much. So we all act like we're badasses, and a lot of us have guns. You know, we carry our concealed weapons permit. And if I worked in a liquor store, you can bet that I'd have my gun somewhat readily available for a bad guy. Because it seems like liquor stores get robbed a lot.
2: Well, of course.
0: Right?
2: Yeah.
0: You know, so convenience stores, liquor stores, you know, it just tends to be like, it's almost an open invitation to get robbed. But what do you do when you're just sitting there, nobody's coming in the store, and a real panther jumps through your front window and comes and attacks you?
3: Lasker,
0: you know, you think you're Johnny Badass and you can handle anything.
3: I ain't Johnny Badass to a panther.
0: From a guy that is sniffing on Sarah or whatever. But I even think Gene Lasker might be startled and have nothing for this guy. You ready?
1: CCTV footage showed a terrifying moment when a leopard entered a liquor store attacking a salesman.
3: Look at this.
1: Earlier the day, the animal had already...
0: I mean, so just be quiet. This guy, and this panther just doesn't jump in, and he goes right after the dude like he's a man-eater.
3: Like he's going to bite his neck.
0: Right.
3: See that?
0: Watch.
1: CCTV footage showed a terrifying moment when a leopard entered a liquor store attacking...
0: And you know that those claws are like razors.
3: Yeah, and they're long.
0: And they got those big canine, like they got big teeth.
3: Yeah.
1: Salesman. Earlier the day, the animal had already attacked a cleaning worker inside the same store. About after 5 hours later...
0: Don't you guys got any type of animal control?
2: Yeah, no kidding.
1: The leopard was tranquilized and captured. Authorities confirmed it was released back into the wild.
0: Released back?
3: What?
0: Hold on. This panther has a hankering for going into town and biting people. Like, you don't... I'm sorry. I'm the first person. I actually am a card-carrying PETA member.
3: And why are they going to kill my dog if he bites somebody out on the street?
0: Yeah. I mean, listen, I know panthers, I don't know if they're endangered species or not, but this is a problematic panther that has a hankering for going into town. He obviously is not afraid of people, and he attacks people.
1: CCTV footage showed a terrifying moment when a leopard...
0: Right here, look.
1: ...entered a liquor store attacking
3: on him.
1: Look
0: at this.
3: Got his claws in him right now.
0: It looks like he's biting the back of his neck, too, doesn't it?
1: Salesman. Earlier the day, the animal had already attacked a cleaning worker inside the same store. About after 5 hours later, the leopard was tranquilized and captured. Authorities confirmed it was released.
0: And so they released him back into the wild.
2: So he'll be back there next, you know, this weekend.
0: Maybe he's an alcoholic leopard and he wanted to get him a little nip. I don't know.
2: A little party.
0: So this is a big, big story. And it's just sad the way all this stuff is happening nowadays, because the cops are put in a situation where you've left them no other recourse other than to kill you. When you attack a police officer, or I would
3: just
0: say
3: kill
0: if you attack anybody. If you would attack anybody. With a knife. If you attack me, you attack Lummy, you attack Gene, and we have the capabilities to be able to defend ourselves, whatever means possible, whether it's a knife on a knife or whether it's a bear spray or in the instances that we are guns, you know, and let's take race out of it. Let's take the fact that the guy was an African-American and the cops were white. I think one cop might have been black. I don't know, but it doesn't matter. White, black doesn't matter.
3: No.
0: When you're going to try to stab somebody. Officer stabbed while attempting to arrest an armed suspect in Madison, Wisconsin. Police say the suspect pulled a fixed blade knife during the struggle, injuring the officer after the taser failed to stop him. The officer then fired three rounds, killing the suspect. All four officers involved have been placed on administrative leave as the investigation continues. Now, here is...
3: Give him a raise.
0: There is this guy that's on a bike. I'm assuming he's a black guy. And they're trying to make contact with this guy. And he...
3: Why do you assume he was a black guy? Because the bike's stolen?
0: No, because I read the story, Gene.
3: Oh.
0: Thanks. You want to try to cause any more problems today?
3: No, sir.
0: Sarah, can you help me out, please? Thanks.
3: But the picture, I can't. I'm seeing the picture. I don't. You can't tell whether he's black or white.
0: By the way, later today we will play yet another round, and he will fail. And by the way, I don't just look for trick questions. I literally typed in globally and googly. I typed in "Are you smarter than a fifth grade?" questions. And I actually skip some of the harder ones and try to make it. I go to the easier ones. And what's his best? 7 to 11?
2: 7 to 11.
3: So that little guy that was here last week, he walked straight up to me and goes, "How you doing?" I go, "Hey, who are you, man?" "Well, I'm the guy that knew all the answers, not you."
0: Oh, Braden. Ah. Yeah. So here's the footage and then the political onslaught that happened thereafter in Madison, Wisconsin. Now, that's a knife in his hand. He has a knife in his hand.
3: Who popped the three in him? The girl?
0: I don't know. I do not know.
3: Well, look at it again. He had her gun out.
2: Oh, that's a teaser.
0: Yeah, the blonde female, Gene, has a taser. She's tasering him. And it looks like maybe this guy right here.
3: He pulled his gun. Yeah, now, and he was trying to take the gun from him.
2: Well, I think he was one that was stabbed. There was an officer stabbed.
3: Right there. He's getting stabbed.
0: Well, there's an officer stabbed.
3: Right there.
0: And the taser didn't work. And this doesn't really depict any clear anything.
3: I don't know. I think I'd have done it sooner.
0: I don't know, man.
3: It's a tricky one there.
0: This is a tricky one. You know, but indeed the officer was stabbed and was treated for stab wounds. So, like, I think at that point, all bets are off. If you have been able to stab a police officer to the point where they have to go get, medical attention for a stab wound.
3: Looks like you probably got him under the arm.
0: See, I'm trying to see. I just wish we had better footage of the assailant stabbing the cop and then clear cut footage.
3: It's in his right hand.
0: So it's in his right hand. Oh, you're talking about over here somewhere?
3: Yeah, okay. They got his hand, but they don't got the knife, see?
0: And so this hand seems to have slipped away.
3: That cop, too stupid to hold his arm. So it gets loose right here.
0: Right here. Oh, right there.
3: Yeah.
0: I think actually it was on the ground. And he picked it up.
3: Yeah.
0: Right here.
3: Yeah, he sure did.
0: I think so. Right here.
3: Right there.
0: I think this might be the knife.
3: Yeah.
0: Yeah,
3: so
0: yeah.
3: He's got his right hand now.
0: Hold on. So I think the knife is right here. If you guys look, this is the biggest I can make the screen. I think it's right there. I think it is. Hold on. Now, he's trying to grab it.
3: Yeah.
0: Can't get it. Well, no, that doesn't seem to be it either.
3: No.
0: Yeah, we're wrong there. We're wrong on that.
3: Did it fall after you stabbed him?
0: I don't know.
3: I don't know.
0: I mean, I don't know that there's any other footage on this either.
3: But you're telling me that boom, boom, boom was at the end, or was it? Because it's like,
0: see, to me, it looks
3: everything
0: like
3: stopped before the noise.
0: But here's the deal: we haven't heard the boom, boom, boom yet, and to me, it looks like they had him controlled.
3: Yeah, that right foot
0: there's the rules of being a cop, and I don't know this. So I'm going to have to rely on my cop buddies to text me. That's how I kind of get the inside, lay of the land. Just like, a cop is the one that sent me that, remember the female Hillsborough County deputy that totally was a complete bitch to the black guys that were doing electrician work? And had she been paying attention to a radio that she had, over the radio it said that they had apprehended the bad guy, but she didn't listen to that, and she just saw two black guys within three blocks of where this shooting was, and she completely,
3: blame them.
0: Well, completely profiled them and was not very cool. So, but that was given to me by a cop. So I need a cop ruling on this, and that is, okay, so let's say that you've stabbed a police officer, not fatally, but you have stabbed him. You've brandished a knife and you've stabbed him. Let's start with that. But it's not life-threatening, and in the course of after the bad guy stabbed you, you and two of your buddies were able to get him on his stomach and arrestable.
3: Yeah, he's down.
0: Can you still shoot the guy because he originally stabbed you? And I got to think that once you've probably de-escalated the risk of... Yeah, I mean, you've already gotten stabbed. If you didn't kill him the minute you got stabbed because you don't know where it's going...
3: And you get him down, it's too late.
2: But they never got him down. I sent you the video.
3: What do you mean?
2: It doesn't stop. No, they're still fighting with him when he got shot.
3: I don't know.
0: Hold on here.
3: I'm just trying to find out
0: where the stabbing took place. To me, it looks like the stabbing might have been a lot earlier than the gunshots. And
3: yeah.
0: I think that maybe in order to be a justified shooting, that the gunshots need to be closer to when the actual stabbing took place. And if the stabbing took place, you survived it. Obviously, you're cut to hell, and that's not cool in any way, shape, or form. But if you and your other officers are able to get this guy in an arrestable situation and distance, and he no longer has the knife, then can you put three in him? Maybe you can. We don't have any clear-cut evidence as to any of this, and so I just have to ask you guys procedurally, how would that go? So again, we're trying to figure out how this went down, but this angle here... Now, is that the stab right here? Does he have the knife in his left hand, and as this guy's coming in, he's stabbing him in right here. Look right here. Hold on. Right there. It looks like he does pick something off the ground and in a sweeping type motion with his left hand sweeps up by the cop's lower left side rib cage. Right here. Watch. Right there.
3: Because he picked it up. He's got it in his hand. Yeah, see, he had to shoot him right then and there because he was wanting it. He was going to get everybody.
0: So you're saying in his left hand, he still, when they smoked him, he's still swinging the knife. Okay, I get it
3: now. He was still stabbing at him.
0: That would be a justifiable, that would be justified.
3: And the fat guy cop right over there, he's so slow motion. Look at
0: this guy
3: chubby.
0: Here?
3: Yeah, he needs to get.
2: Well, he's the one who does the shooting.
0: Yeah, so
3: because he was getting stabbed, Lummy. Did you see that?
0: Yeah, hold on. So now that I have to watch it, and we continually find new things. So here's what we got. This big guy right here is the one that shoots him,
3: right?
0: Because
3: he couldn't hold him down.
0: Because the bad guy picks up a knife right here,
3: yeah, right hand.
0: Left hand, right here.
3: Okay,
0: and this hand right here, and he stabs this guy. And then he's going to stab the fat guy. Those first two, that's the taser being deployed right here. Listen.
3: Yep.
0: So now the guy goes down, but he's still stabbing. He still got the knife in his left hand as he's on the ground. And Gene's right. He's waving it around. Now the big guy has gone from being down on the ground trying to get him subdued to now standing up over the guy. The guy's got the knife, and he puts three in him.
3: Well, see, that cop right there that's got his right hand back now, he was fixing to get stabbed in the throat. He was trying to block his hand. He had to shoot him. He had to. Good guy. Good cop. I mean, a lazy fat cop because he should have held him down from the beginning and never got to the knife, but he did get to the knife. And he saved his partner. That's a hell of a job.
0: That's why I could never be a cop, because you're thinking you're just making contact with a guy on a bicycle, and you're just going to be like, hey, buddy, we got some reports of you. Whatever the guy may or may not have done, whatever the call may have been for them to make initial contact
3: in front
0: with this
3: of Kentucky
0: guy.
3: Fried Chicken.
0: And so you're just, shut up, Gene. Stop with the Kentucky Fried Chicken.
3: He peed in front of it. I said,
0: He peed in front of the Kentucky Fried Chicken?
3: Yeah, we had a whole...
4: The views and opinions made by Gene Lasker are not necessarily those of our advertisers
0: station. I'm going to write a disclaimer for Macho Man to maybe have AI do something like, attention, Sarah Lasker, will you please reach out to your husband who is out of control right now and needs somebody to step in with a voice of reason? Attention, Sarah Lasker, please reach out to your husband immediately. He's being an absolute idiot, and he's actually putting our entire network at jeopardy with his nonsense. Thank you. Now here comes all the armchair quarterbacks are going to be like, you didn't need to do that. You killed an innocent man.
5: They don't even know him.
0: And everything like that.
5: They hated him before they called the cops, but now they love him.
0: I don't know if it shows anything. Like, I mean, I just think it's a no-win situation.
5: No.
0: It's absolutely a no-win situation. And then this guy here, when I come back, I'll be playing it. This is an African-American guy that rolls up during the police chief's press conference. And I don't think this is the way to get anything constructively done with regards to you opposing. As an African-American man, you felt as if the white police officers targeted this guy and it was a racial deal. I think you can probably get your message across far more efficiently than rolling up on the chief of police's press conference and doing what you did. I'm just going to give you a small taste of it. We'll play it on the backside. And then it looks like we entered our 13th night of bombing last night.
5: Who cares? I
0: kind of feel that way. Who cares? Because it just blends into the 10th. And the 11th and the 12th and the 12th. But, like, one, are we closer to finishing this or are we closer to a complete full-out war where I've been hearing people even on Fox by saying we're so deep now into this that we got to put troops on the ground. And I think it takes this to a whole nother level if that happens. Here's a taste of this African-American guy who rolled up at the chief of police from Madison, Wisconsin. The shooting I just showed you came from Madison, Wisconsin, where the African-American guy had a knife and actually did stab a cop. They put three in him and killed him. The community's up in arms. And here's a taste of what I'm going to play.
2: You know what's weird is that the Department of Correction has him listed as from being in past in the prison system as a Hispanic.
0: You got a little bit of saliva issues today, but
2: No, I have problems sometimes with my throat.
0: Okay.
2: As pretty much a Hispanic male.
0: So this is a Hispanic male.
2: Yeah, but
0: here's the deal, man. Like, I don't know why the black community now has to jump in and make this guy a black guy. It doesn't matter the ethnicity of this guy.
2: Yeah.
0: When you stab a cop,
3: the guy was out of control with a knife.
0: It doesn't matter what you are.
3: After being subdued.
0: What you are.
6: You're going to say the same thing you all say every time a black body gets shot down in this city. This is a corrupt city. That's right. Have no fear. The anti-Zionist is here. You understand me? You won't be able to talk today because I'm going to keep talking because I was born to talk my talk.
3: I'd grab him right by his throat and slam him to the ground and say, you talk now. Talk now while my hand's around you.
0: Well, we already know what Gene's going to do.
3: Man, that guy's out of control. That's rude. That's not right. I can't do that in court.
0: There's a lot more of it when we return.
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1: 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Ultra-powerful hurricanes, tsunamis, massive earthquakes, and Bubba, the love sponge.
2: Sorry.
3: Johnny K, of course, he's not going to let a Friday with Gene Lasker book go by without stepping up to the pump big time from Valparaiso, Indiana. Johnny K, $1.50. Thank you, Johnny K. Making this a great Friday, man.
4: Did you see the black guy in Cali? He made a good comment.
3: Black guy in Cali? That's his screen name, by the way.
4: Yeah. He says, I'm black as hell. I'm just not that black.
3: I don't know what that's supposed to mean.
4: That means he's not an idiot. He's a black guy. And then he ain't going to pull no knife on no cop.
5: 1,000.
3: Lummy, this is Chaz, who used to work for me, and we tasered him.
5: 1,000.
6: Get their scantily tattoos.
3: I'm trying to find the best taser sound effect, Lummy, that we can use to put Gene on notice when he starts getting a little crazy, and I'm, you know.
4: Oh, so throw the taser noise, and you don't have to tell me to shut up. I already have to.
3: Yeah. So when you hear this. Yeah. When you hear that, that means, like, back it down a notch, and Sarah, get ready to blow in a text. He's not, you know.
4: And I want my Chattamongo to throw some coins my way. Whenever you hear that, that means I'm on
3: it. And then
4: throw some coins.
3: What's next after you don't recognize that comes and you've said something stupid.
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8: Christopher Lehman, $20.
3: Boom.
2: Gene Lasker, voice of the people. Glad you get to hear me.
3: So, Lasker, if you hear this, that means, like, you know.
4: Back down.
3: Yeah, you know what that is, Gene? I'm going to be able to give you something that you're going to be able to understand.
4: Okay.
3: Usually when we're on the show, we're green, wide open. Don't lift. Improve your position. Race all you can. This is a yellow. That means slow it down.
4: Get out of the throttle. Don't pass nobody.
3: We got something that's happened on the track.
4: Yeah.
3: You know, slow it down. The yellow. And then, you know, I got to think.
4: Then this is the red.
3: The red would be like.
4: Gene Lasker is an idiot and he does not promote the show right.
3: We're gonna have to think of a. But this is a yellow, and then
4: that poor guy.
3: We'll think about potentially what could be a red.
4: What did you hit him with? With holding the taser on him or shot him?
3: I think it was fish hooks.
4: Yeah,
3: I think it was the flying fish hooks. So here is the African American man who comes in and disrupts the Madison, Wisconsin, police chief. And this very tragic situation that he has to publicly, you know, do a press conference with all the television stations and media there. And this guy walks in and acts this way.
9: You're going to say the same thing you all say every time a black body gets shot down in this city. This is a corrupt city. That's right. Have no fear. The anti-Zionist is here. You understand me? You won't be able to talk today because I'm going to keep talking because I was born to talk my talk and walk my walk too. I told these young people back here on our way here that we have the power, not that badge. Not that weapon. We have the power. The city of Madison is corrupt. From the DA to the what's the name of this? The Department of Independent Monitoring. We don't want any of that talk. You've given us this speech with you'll deliver justice. Oh, we've seen the cameras. We've seen. It was a knife in this young man's hand. We don't want to hear that today. We didn't want to hear it.
3: Why don't you want to hear it?
4: Right.
5: Well, because what happened.
3: I mean, I think he just acknowledged that there was a knife in this guy's hand. Why don't you want to hear all the facts involving this situation, included the fact that you acknowledged, and I'm going to acknowledge, and it's been reported, and now it's on video, that the guy had a knife.
4: I could make him like cops and want them to help him at any moment. But I jumped over with my knife.
3: We've been begging for help. Shut up for just a little bit. You can just shut up because you're talking over the really important parts. If you could just be quiet, please.
4: Nothing important about what he's saying.
3: Can you just please be quiet?
9: We don't want any of that talk. You've given us this speech with you'll deliver justice. Oh, we've seen the cameras. We've seen. It was a knife in this young man's hand. We don't want to hear that today. We didn't want to hear it when they put their neck on George Floyd's neck.
3: Well, now, listen. We can talk about this particular situation and how upsetting it is to you and how you see it. But you don't commingle or cross-pollinate another high-profile racial case that three men already spending 20-plus years in prison paying for what they did wrong. When in actuality, if you're going to be totally honest, George Floyd had lethal amounts of fentanyl and other drugs in his system. And it was determined by the medical examiner. Now, I don't know if that guy necessarily, but I'm assuming that guy's going to be unbiased, that whether Derek Chauvin would have put his, which, by the way, I think optically what Derek Chauvin did was disgraceful. You have an African, you're a white guy. You got an African-American man that you've already handcuffed. He's no threat to getting away or hurting anybody. And you got him right underneath the car exhaust with your knee on the back of your neck, kind of peacocking a little bit, kind of like, look at me, yeah. I'm a badass cop. That, you know what,
4: I'm
3: that,
4: going viral.
3: That was a bad look, and that's why you're spending 17 years in prison. Had you just taken the guy and thrown him in the back of your squad car or put him on the sidewalk and off of the street, but instead you had to be a big, you know, you had to peacock and look, ooh, look at me. Well, look at you now. So I don't agree with how any of that was handled, but they're saying that George Floyd had lethal amounts of fentanyl in his, and that he may have very well died wherever the police officers would have put him prior to transporting him to the.
4: He's dying anyway.
3: He would have probably died. Now he had already committed a crime and tried to pass counterfeit dollars or currency prior to the cops making contact with him, and he was a known felon. He was a felon that had an extensive record. Now, did Derek Chauvin kill him? Probably not. Does it look like, is it a good look for, no. It's horrible. And what you did to him was horrible. You should have handcuffed him and thrown in the back of your squad car. You didn't have to be the peacock and dick that you were, and you're going to pay for that.
9: We don't, their foot on George Floyd's neck, and we don't want to hear it today. What do you have to say about that? No. Oh, you don't get to talk, I said.
5: Right.
3: You said. So you're disrupting a public.
4: Who is
3: meeting,
4: the guy?
3: A public press conference that's being held by the Madison Police Department. I'm assuming this is the chief of police.
4: And who you think the guy is to the left of him?
3: You mean to the right?
4: Oh, that guy.
3: This guy. I think this might be one of his administrators, or a detective, or a city manager, or somebody that's influential within the.
4: Yeah, he should have just walked right over there and talked him right out back out the door.
5: Enough is enough.
8: I'll step
3: aside. Shh. Gene, shut up.
9: Give me this microphone, then. Excuse me. Speak. That's right. My name is Carlos Dixon. I represent AFTAP. All power to all people. Woo. Zero power to...
3: I kind of like how the cop, because you know what? This guy's going to spit himself out.
4: Yeah.
3: And I think I would have taken a step back and said, come on, bud. Have your press conference, and then I'll have mine. But go ahead. Come on up here. Now, I would have had my boys ready to jump if this guy's going to get... But I'm assuming he probably had to go through a metal detector and stuff like that to get into this particular area.
4: He has a big old metal bullhorn.
3: Well, no, that's not metal. And that's not... So, listen, this guy's rights weren't impeded in any way, shape, or form. If they're going to allow you to bring a bullhorn and a backpack, obviously he'd been checked... And they knew he could be potentially disruptive, because when you bring a bullhorn to something, it's not there for you to sit down quietly in your chair and not cause problems.
4: No.
3: So a person only brings a bullhorn when they're trying to be disruptive, but to the Madison Police Department's, you know, screening and procedural, you know, they probably had to go through a metal detector. They allowed this guy in. because they knew he has an opinion, and this was a question and answer session that the chief of police was trying to have, and they didn't impede. They could have very well said, sir, we're not letting you in because you got this bull. Now, if you want to put that bullhorn and any other things that could disrupt this meeting aside, you're more than welcome to go in there. If you want to ask questions, raise your hand in an orderly type fashion. The police chief will answer your questions. And, you know, like, you could have handled it way differently. Quite frankly, you're making an ass out of yourself.
4: The other black people over there, they're embarrassed.
9: Zionist, zero power to capitalists, zero power to colonialism. What you are doing right now in this city is continuing the disgusting nature of colonialism, the disgusting nature of imperialism. Look up the definition of imperialism. It's all within the policies, which means when these police officers come down on the street and they decide that they want to take the life of another brown body, there is no oversight for that. That's imperialism, ladies and gentlemen. This man signed up to be an enforcer of imperialism. Is there anybody else want to say anything?
5: Yeah.
9: It doesn't matter what. Okay, the people.
3: He's trying to give you the rock.
8: Yeah.
3: You want to say something? Yeah. It doesn't matter.
4: Who else says that?
3: I like the guy's swagger.
4: Yeah.
3: It's just that you're not really helping your cause when you act like this big of an asshole and you come in and commandeer the police chief's press conference. You know.
9: The people want to talk. Come up here. This is our.
3: Now look at Lasker. You're right. This African American man in the suit jacket.
4: Yes.
3: Who I think maybe works for the city in some way, shape, or form. Maybe even a detective.
4: Just
3: for
4: a
3: this
4: sensible
3: guy.
4: Person.
3: He very, very nicely dressed, astute. Yeah. You know, African American man.
8: David Hernandez, $20.
3: Thank you, David Hernandez. Thank you so much. And he's quite frankly taken back by this.
4: Yeah, because in the beginning he was standing proud because of what's going on and what we're going to say. And then now look at me, he's going like, I can't believe this is happening.
5: That's right.
9: The people want to talk. Come up here. This is our press conference.
5: Hello.
9: And I put my lips.

0: himself. I'm just going to let him.
1: We're taking questions.
0: Corrupt cops deserve.
2: We're taking questions now. Corrupt wants
0: cops.
2: To talk.
0: Corrupt cops deserve to die too. F you kill Peterson.
1: Anybody.
0: Now is Peterson the chief?
3: No.
2: Is he the one that made the shot?
3: I think he is, yeah.
0: Okay.
1: I didn't think so. Turn up your Zionist noses, because your entire communications and media department is all about Zionism and colonialism. We will not stand. I am a part of the class.
0: Lemmy, can you send me just Google Zionism so I can throw it up on the screen? So I, because that term is now really being loose. It's now used as a very, very, very much a war cry, if you will.
3: Yeah, just about the Jewish people.
0: All right, well, can you just send it to me, though?
2: It's against the Jews?
0: Yeah, I think it is very much against the Jews. Let's see here.
2: That's stupid.
0: This is the definition of Zionism. A movement for originally the reestablishment and now the development and protection of the a Jewish nation in what is now Israel. It was established as a political organization in 1897 under Theodore Herzl and later by Cham Weizerman.
2: So now, I don't know.
0: I mean, I guess Zionism is the fact that Israel, they denoted this portion of land for Jews to come and establish Israel.
3: Christopher Lehman, $20.
0: Right?
3: Yeah.
0: So,
2: I don't understand.
0: Well, I mean, Zionism means that you support that you support whoever made the rule that displaced Jewish people from World War II, or even more so. And
2: I don't understand what you're saying.
0: There came a point where, so Gene, where Israel is now used to be all of Palestine. That was all Palestine, the way that I understand it. And let me, if you know more about this, please step in. But, you know, so when all these, when the Jews were slaughtered in the Holocaust,
2: okay,
0: they needed a place to go.
2: Oh, okay.
0: And so the poor people that survived this slaughter needed, after World War II was over and the Allied forces, you know, was able to restore and Hitler was dead and Nazism was dead and the Socialist Party,
2: they were done.
0: All the displaced Jews needed a place to call their own.
3: Zeretti, $20.
0: And they went to Palestine and carved out what is now known as Israel. And if you support that, or you think that's okay, then you're a Zionist.
2: Well, what's wrong with, why is he bringing that up in Cincinnati or where we're talking about?
0: Zionism is an ethno-cultural nationalist movement that emerged in the late 19th century Europe to establish and support a Jewish homeland through colonization in the region of Palestine, which roughly corresponds to the land of Israel. So I was right, Lemmy, like that, you know.
2: Yeah,
0: so
2: what does
0: a black guy in Madison, Wisconsin, that's riding his bike and stabbing police officers
2: have to do with that?
0: Or this guy who wants to call everybody in this press conference, including the African-American guy that may represent the police chief, and any news media that happens to be covering this, you're now a Zionist? And if you support Jewish people having their own homeland after a maniac killed 6 million of them and they had no rights and nowhere to go, and you say, yeah, I think that, these exiled, slaughtered race of people need to have a place that they call their own. Absolutely. One of the largest mass murderings of a subsect of people in our world's history, certainly top five. And I support the Jews having a place to call their own. That makes me a Zionist? I think it does. I think I'm a Zionist.
1: Moses, because your entire communications and media department is all about Zionism and colonialism. We will not stand. I am a part of the class that has been

0: oppressed and struggled my entire life. My grandmother struggled. My mother struggled. Right. Their grandmother struggled. Those people struggled. Mm. We go back enough, far enough, and we can see that there was a white European that colonized us, that stole land, that
1: What is he saying?
0: You're going to say the same thing.
1: Mm. If you go back far enough, you find out you were sold by your own people. Let's go about that far back. How much farther back you want to go?
2: Got a yellow G.
1: Okay.
3: Let's all take a moment.
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0: me and Pete Rossini. Gets posted up on all of our places.
1: What's the name of it again?
0: It's called Deadly Intentions. His name is Pete Rossini. And this is our first
1: That's a cool name.
0: We did it and kind of just kind of fly by night did it without a lot of direction, just based on what I thought we needed to be done. And it's our first one that will get increasingly better with great people that are know more than us on how to do things, including better thumbnails, better intros, better graphics all throughout the episode. But we're approaching 700 subscribers already on the channel. It mostly lives on YouTube at Deadly Intentions Show. And that's also on Facebook and Twitter and X and Insta. I mean, why do I kind of get a sense that this is kind of a pain in your ass and you're not as excited about it as I am? I feel like I've kind of pissed you off a little bit.
2: I don't know how that's.
0: No, I just feel like you're kind of like over it. Because, you know, I've been very hands-on with this first episode, getting other people to look at it and what have you. So I just want you and Gary and Macho Man to know that I'm just trying to make this better, and I'm not trying to be critical of anybody's work. I know Gary had so many hours put involved in this, and the intro is just absolutely stellar. And, you know, I'm using, obviously, you know, a person that has over 1 million subscribers on his true crime deal as a kind of a semi-consultant, if you will. And so please don't take any of his direction or me forwarding his mindset to you guys as anything other than just trying to make all of us better. So please don't be upset with me. I felt like you're upset with me a little bit.
2: I didn't say anything.
0: You're doing a reverse Stockholm on me.
2: But I didn't say anything.
0: I know, but
2: I had to go back and save Gene.
0: I know. I felt as if Gene is kind of a wild pitcher and you had to go make a mound visit.
2: And then he flinched at me. He tried to bow me up.
3: Well, that's what pitchers do.
0: Well, no, they don't. When the pitching coach goes out to tell a guy to settle down,
2: he doesn't threaten to kick his ass.
3: I didn't threaten nothing.
0: The pitcher doesn't
3: say. My movement threatened you?
0: The pitcher doesn't go, this is what Gene does. He's like, you know.
3: Yeah, I did one of those numbers.
0: Yeah, I know. Trust me, I've known you for 30 years, bitch. I know every. Listen, here's the thing, Gene. I know every trick in your Gene Lasker book. I know everything about you. So we hear you in there acting like Lummy is like,
3: are you all right, Gene?
0: I think he's yelling at Macho Man.
2: Yeah, we could hear you. You sounded like you were going off.
0: Macho was
3: no.
0: He, Macho does Lasker.
3: Macho,
0: ever,
3: tell him what was happening.
0: Macho did Lasker come in and mess with you?
4: No, we were talking about weightlifting.
0: Oh, okay.
4: Losing weight. He's on his right track.
0: Yeah.
4: We're good.
0: So I hear him in here just raising hell, and Lummy's like, I need to go. So Lummy is literally like the pitching coach. He goes in to make a mound visit, and then Lasker threatens him. That'd be like if the pitcher said,
3: That'd
0: be like the pitcher saying, hey, coach, get off my mound or I'm going to whip your ass.
2: Back down there, big boy.
0: Hey, I know. I just walked two people, and I got their number four hitter coming up, and he...
3: Don't make me ask for more money.
0: He's 7-for-10 in his last bats against me. But you need to go sit your ass down, Grandpa. I got a four seamer. I got a four seamer for this guy. And if he crowds my plate again, I'm going to smash him right in the face with this baseball. How about it?
3: Whoops.
0: So anyway, Deadly Intentions Show. If you want to follow that in itself, that's where it helps me the most. If you go to YouTube and actually follow the Deadly Intentions platform, we're also going to have that podcast up as a collabo deal on our. The Bubba Army all across all of our platforms, and so that'll get some huge traction, and I'm excited to where that's heading. Next Thursday at 10 a.m the second episode of Me and Pete and Deadly Intentions. I think it's the Golden State Killer, the guy from California. I think we got that one. I think, what do we got, like five or six in the can, Lum?
2: I think five.
0: Yeah.
3: That's sweet.
0: So last night was the 13th consecutive night the U.S. military carried out strikes on Iran. President Trump threatened Iran and the Houthis allies in Yemen with a major military punishment. This thing is either going to... Here's my opinion, and everybody has an opinion. It's the clickbait as to what we're going to talk about today. And my opinion, I like everybody to jump in, is we're either going to, through continued bombing and finally really stepping it up and not really being afraid that if we kill, because nobody's innocent at this point. If you're living in Iran, I think you probably need to get out of there. I don't know if their borders are open for people to flee to Turkey and Iraq and to other, you know, regional areas geographically that you could go to. But I think that America is not going to let up. And I think I think we're going to have this thing resolved, or they're way more resilient than we anticipated. And this goes on for longer than we anticipated to the point of being unhealthy for us, and which I don't think looks good for anybody with any type of Republic affiliation for the midterms, which are in November.
5: But why do I see where it says something about our country is stopping the president from being making decisions and fighting?
0: They're trying to pass articles of war in the Congress and the Senate. It never will pass the Senate. And I don't even necessarily know they have necessarily the amount of votes to pass it in the Congress. But at that point, Gene, that's where the Congress and the Senate,
5: they're not tying his hands up where he can't do nothing.
0: They're trying to, but they don't have enough.
5: I mean,
0: support.
5: War sucks. We all know that, but just don't get yourself involved in it and you won't have war.
6: Tonight, CBS News can report that Trump administration officials are worried about the rapid pace at which the U.S. military has been using defensive interceptors and long range missiles in this war with Iran. Meanwhile, the fighting continues. Senior national security correspondent Charlie Daggett and now with late developments.
7: Oh, that's a nice one.
8: Iran's Revolutionary Guard Corps staged its own show of force, releasing videos said to show multiple drone and missile launches aimed at U.S.
0: Yeah, like here's what's a little bit concerning. This is them.
5: What? I thought we said we didn't have any of them.
0: No, they got some of this stuff. Hold on, Gene.
5: Trump.
0: The footage that you're seeing here, Gene.
5: Those are some bad rockets.
0: This is not us.
5: Oh, no way.
0: This is them.
5: The ones with the wings on it were theirs, too?
0: I mean, it's my understanding this is them.
2: That is them.
0: This is the IRC.
5: Y'all better watch out.
6: The fighting continues. Senior national security correspondent Charlie Daggett and now with late developments.
8: Iran's Revolutionary Guard Corps staged its own show of force, releasing videos said to show multiple drone and missile launches aimed at U.S. targets and regional allies. This comes as the U.S. continues to...
0: This is us now.
2: That's us.
0: This U.S. is Central Command. Now, this shows us carpet bombing the hell out of them.
2: Yes.
0: So that makes me feel better.
5: Why is it a carpet bomb? What does that mean?
0: Okay, I'm not going to get
5: it. A carpet bomb? I mean, it's a shag?
0: Yeah. It's indoor-outdoor, Gene.
5: Okay.
8: Strike Iranian position.
0: Let me welcome to my world. I mean, literally. Oh, don't forget, in about an hour.
2: Is it sag?
0: In about an hour.
5: I can't be the only person in the world that don't know what a carpet is.
0: No, they're most people do know what it is. In about an hour, ladies and gentlemen, you just heard it. We will be having this particular deal.
9: 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Brought to you by Morgan Exteriors.
5: Sponsored by Morgan Exteriors.
0: I got a text from Kurt saying, "Take my sponsor shit off that. I don't want my business."
5: Don't blame him.
0: I don't want my business to look like we're stupid.
5: Yeah, but I like to see Kurt doing this to me though.
8: Conditions and threatens harsher retaliation.
10: The president's policy is ahead for an eye.
0: Now hold on. I like this. Ahead for an eye.
2: There we go.
0: Meaning if you're gonna poke us in the eye, we may lose an eye. But we're going to decapitate you. So that would be like, be careful on who you pick with. Maybe like Eugene Lasker
5: eye for an eye, eye for a head.
0: Head for an eye.
5: Yeah, head
0: I like
5: for
0: it.
5: Eye.
0: But God dang. Hey, Rubio, can you tell me what they're saying in Afghanistan right now with those satellite dishes that you call elephant ears? My Lord.
5: Well, he got some real ears.
2: They got bigger.
0: He could jump out of a plane and just his ear flaps save him.
2: Can he do anything about that?
0: No, I don't think he can.
5: Well, he can put a 3-carat stone on that ear.
10: I mean, honestly, that's what it's going to be. I mean, they will pay a very heavy price.
8: Tonight, it appears the U.S. military is preparing to expand the military campaign to a much larger operation.
5: Good.
8: In addition to squadrons of fighter jets, refueling aircraft, and more than 150 medics, multiple B-1 long-range bombers have been seen headed to this region from the U.K., capable of carrying 24.
0: Gooch asked me, don't you think that maybe these stinky bastards might send out old videos of missiles and drones because they lie all the time. I do think that, Gooch. I don't know where that footage particular came from. Is it footage they provided or is it surveillance footage that we got? But yeah, I can see them. They've misrepresented themselves, you know, for 50 plus years being trying to act like they are more so than they are. But in some instances, I think that maybe they are. I think that's why we have to just absolutely obliterate them.
5: How can our president lie to us, though?
0: I don't know that he's lying. I think he's miscalculated somewhat. I don't think he's lying. I don't think he's lying. I think
5: he said bluntly, we got rid of all their bombs.
0: Well, but we didn't. He miscalculated. He didn't. When we went over a year ago for the bunker busters, we didn't get them all. And so I don't think he's lying. I just don't think that he had the right intel. And I don't necessarily know that he had the correct intel as to how resilient and crazy these bastards are by normal country, you know, most somewhat sane-minded leaders of a country would have thrown the surrender flag by now and said, listen, we'll agree to whatever you can. Just stop. You're killing, you know. But these people are they're cockroaches of the world. Until you absolutely exterminate them all, you leave that one or two cockroaches, in 3 weeks you got a got another
5: armed again.
8: It's in 2,000-pound bombs. But that's the bomber nice provides bomb. President Trump with options, like bombing Pickaxe Mountain, suspected of hiding elements of Iran's nuclear program.
5: Boom.
8: Meanwhile, the Iranian-backed Houthis in Yemen have threatened to close the Bab al-Mandeb Strait, choking off another vital waterway for oil and sending prices soaring above $100 per barrel.
0: Yeah, I mean, and here's the deal, man. You know, the oil industry is going to absolutely use this now. Today, $90.
5: Yeah, there you go.
0: Let's not forget that July 6th, $67.47.
5: Didn't really matter though. Nothing ever went down.
0: It's 90, but yeah, and so like it. And, but it, okay, so when it went down to 60, our gas prices were lowered by about a quarter. But now that it's back up to 90, see, when it goes lower, these mother effers, these gouging ass petroleum companies, the BPs, the Exxons, the Mobils, all of these people that make gasoline and refine gasoline, and at the end of the day, man, our country cannot function without gas, fuel. We can't. I mean, we're so dependent on fuel. And boy, when it went down to $66 on July 2nd, $66.21. I mean, when it was down there, we didn't see any relief at the pump much at all.
5: No.
0: But boy, as soon as it gets jacked back up right now,
5: it goes up quickly.
0: Oh, yeah. They're going to jack us. I mean, and it's not, you know what? There's good jackins and bad jackin. This is a bad jackin. This is a jack with no lubrication. This is a dry jack.
5: Damn, I never thought jacking would be bad.
0: Jacking's bad when it's dry and chafing.
5: Yeah.
0: When you're just sitting there jacking a dry gimmick, you're going to end up doing damage when you jack dry. And we're getting damaged right now. Right now by the petroleum companies, we're getting a straight. You know what? What's worse than a dry jacking? Sandpaper jacking.
2: Oh God!
0: They're wrapping it
5: Who
0: around
5: would even
0: with some
5: think of that
0: with some with some 300 grit. Me on the worst. I'm thinking about what the worst possible scenario of jacking with tater mitts. I mean, we are done.
5: Man, you got gas problems. You got IRS problems. You got problems.
0: I'm not saying I don't.
5: I'm saying you do.
0: It's not easy to walk around as me, my friend.
5: No, it ain't.
8: The Houthis claim to have struck Saudi Arabia.
0: I literally would, if I was Bubba Trump, I would see where these mother effers are gathered.
5: Smoke that whole thing.
0: And I'd put three or four nice big warheads right up these guys' asses and see you later with your 1975 AK-47s raised in the air. You bunch of dirty bastards. You want to put pictures of me and my family? An equivalent to your Times Square in a casket, bitch. I'm going to kill you before you kill me.
8: In oil tankers, prompting this warning from President Trump.
0: By the way, this was yesterday morning. Yesterday morning, Trump said this.
8: If they do this again, major military punishment will be inflicted upon Iran.
7: So with all of those U.S. military assets in place, President Trump warned tonight he's considering a massive attack, his words, bigger than anything before, and saying...
0: And here's the deal. That's what we want to do. We've got to do this. These mother effers, these stinky camel riding son of a bitches will not respond to anything other than an absolute, you know what, it's time to back up what we titled this epic fury, and we put some epic fury on their asses.
5: And show us, give us a little bit of film action of everybody getting blown up.
7: He's close
5: and that way
7: to that decision,
5: it
7: Tony.
5: Feels better.
6: And Charlie,
5: to pay
6: of course, the longer
5: gas.
6: This war goes on, the more the U.S. military goes through its stockpile of weapons. How concerned should we
0: I mean, there comes a great question. It comes like, how much do we actually have? Like, you know, like we all are like of the mindset we're the greatest, strongest, most powerful country in the world militarily. But with that, you know, as you're fighting this war and you're now stepping up, you know, you probably start running low on warheads and think about how much it costs to fuel those planes and feed those men and how much fuel an aircraft carrier burns. And like, it comes a point where this is going to be bad for us, economy wise. I mean, can you imagine, Gene, what the diesel fuel bill is?
5: You know what? I didn't think about that until you just said it.
0: And so think about...
5: I'm going like, geez.
0: I mean, think about how much money it takes.
5: To send that one boat out, it's going to cost $4 million.
0: I mean, these boats are 2 football fields long.
5: Yeah.
0: And they got motors that are the size of your shop. I mean, like, yeah. Let me, can you Google what, like, yeah. The average motor on a U.S. aircraft carrier is? And, I mean, Eugene, these things don't fill themselves up for free.
5: Nope. Now you have a boat that's going to pull up and there and fill them.
0: And then that F-35, that fighter jet, you know, how much fuel does that thing take? And how much do all the guns, I mean, like, you know, and just the, how much does it cost to feed these men and women? How much does it cost to house them? I mean, this is killing us. And how much reserves do we have with regards to ammunition?
5: Oh, they never even bombed U.S., so why are we even over there?
2: Well, aren't most of the naval ships
0: nuclear?
2: I think they're nuclear, yeah.
0: I think they are. I think they are ran by nuclear.
5: Nuclear means what? They run off
0: the sun? But let me, here's the deal. I don't think nuclear is free. I think you have to have a reactor in there and feed it full of... you know, uranium or whatever causes a nuclear reaction. So, like, none of that's free. I mean, the raw materials needed, I think. I again, I'm not a nuclear physicist or even have any idea how that works. Like, I'm not even going to sit here and try to lie to you that I know. I don't know how a nuclear reactor that you use as the power source for a big vessel, how that is created. I don't know.
5: Not even one.
0: You might be able to... send me a message with regards to, like, how does a nuclear reacted
5: warship move?
7: Yeah, Tony, it's complicated because there are so many variables. Few would question whether this operation is burning through munitions. It is. And stockpiles are lower than most military planners would like. Eventually, that could pose a problem. But that may be one reason why the Department of Defense is seeking the biggest budget ever. Tony?
0: Charlie? So,
2: it looks like they only got to, quote-unquote, fill up here, like, midlife. It usually costs about $3
5: billion. Hold on. $3 billion.
0: Hold on.
2: But that's midlife of it. And it's a 50-year service life. So in 25 years.
0: So it's $3 billion for 25 years worth of propulsion?
2: Yes.
0: All right.
2: And I mean, cooling costs a good amount, but it's nothing that's...
0: Well, I mean, don't scoff at it.
2: Well, they don't have really a cost on it because they said it's not... anything that's
5: wouldn't it be simpler just to drop one big nuke on there and Hiroshima them?
0: Yeah,
5: and then price would be way down.
0: Reports indicate that the IRG Central Command infrastructure has suffered major strikes, with claims that several senior leaders have been killed. Supporters of President Trump are calling this a historic turning point, arguing that the Iran's leadership is facing an unprecedented pressure and the region could be entering a new phase of change. This is the most hardest Iran has ever been hit. The situation remains highly fluid, and independent verification on all battlefield claims are still ongoing. Supposedly, this is taken from an Iranian citizen.
2: Yeah,
0: and this is our rain upon Iran last night.
11: Yo, Allah, yo. Yo.
0: Now, I don't.
5: That's pretty cool.
0: Yeah, that's. Well, and it's pretty close. I don't know what they're saying. I don't speak Iranian. But if I was, I'd be like, hey,
5: oh my
0: we
5: God,
0: need to get
5: coming.
0: The hell out of here, because if one of these hits us, we're done.
5: Yeah.
0: I mean, we are absolutely.
5: And
0: done.
5: They were getting closer.
0: Here we go. We need to do that.
5: Every day.
0: We need to do that times 10.
5: Yeah.
0: Absolutely need to do that times 10. So Sophie Cunningham, what, 2-3 years ago, made a tweet supporting young girls and the fact that young girls and women need to compete against fellow young girls and women. It's pretty self-explanatory. It's pretty common sense. And she said it 2.5-3 years ago. And now, and she wasn't nearly the star that she was then as she is now. She was just this.
5: Well, let's pick on her now.
0: The really, really, you know, good performing collegiate athlete from Missouri. And she's now gone on to be, you know, really a very much a face and very high profile and prolific scorer within the WNBA. She's arguably one of the top five.
5: She's great.
0: She's one of the top five most popular girls in the WNBA, and now the liberal media is now like trying to hold her feet to the fire as to, you know, being all woke and what have you, and that what she said was potentially a problem, and they just won't let it go. I mean, it's been in the news cycle now for a week.
2: Yeah.
0: And she's like, she keeps saying the same thing. I stand by what I said.
5: I just read it and ignore it and move on.
0: And so, like they tried to ding her yesterday.
5: I know.
0: You know, oh my God, you know, you did. She's like, I stand by my message from 2 years ago.
5: Men are men and women are women.
0: I'll do that next.
12: You know, he probably shouldn't have said that.
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0: 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In the 604, see Tyler Klim, Garrett Stewart, Jason Garver all battle it out. In the 602s, again Klim with Austin Lehman and Brandon Yates. V8 Thunderstocks, can Patrick Thomas hold off Michael Hart Sr.? There's only a point difference. Street Stocks, Seth Gary, can he hold off Jason Gamble? Gladiators, Wayne Kissam, 1 point ahead of Bailey Kite. And those infamous Crown Vicks. Tyler Landis holding on to a 1 point lead over David Starner. Junior Crown Vicks as well. Come watch seven classes of racing on the 3/8 high banked D-shaped oval, better known as the Darlington of Dirt. It all happens this Saturday night. Pits open at 4, gates at 5, hot laps at 6, and we're racing at 7 o'clock sharp. 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

0: erroneously missed out two articles. I wanted to get them all closed out when I talked about the Trump. Are we getting closer to war, or are we getting ready to finish this thing out? What's that, Lum?
1: Gene's bringing in the money. Rob Green, $100.
0: Oh, my God.
2: There you go.
0: Thank you,
1: Mike Thurman, $50.
2: That's what I'm talking about.
1: My rumblers
2: getting busy.
1: Yeah. Come back in. Goes to Profiles Pass, 10. Grouper Labs, 20.
0: So it's a goddamn marathon.
1: Hutchinson Ferrier Services, 20.
2: That's what I'm talking about. Man, it's a good day for the old rumblers in the Chattamongos, man. They're having fun on the screen.
3: Raising the stakes with Iran.
0: Well, I guess we're sending over the B-1s.
1: Yeah, B-1 long range.
2: I love it.
0: These are the guys. These are the ones that, you know, need to probably complete what they had attempted to do about a year ago.
2: Yeah.
0: When they had 30-hour missions from our homeland.
2: They move Earth.
0: They refueled in air a couple times, mid-air a couple times, and these are what are really needed. I think these are our main way to deliver, you know, really large bombs. They're really nimble and very quick, and they're virtually you can't shoot them down. They have like all types of anti-radar stuff on them and things like that. They're the B-1 long range bomber, and it looks like they potentially might be headed towards Iran right now.
1: The first one we sent over, the bunker busters, that was the B-52.
0: Oh, okay.
1: These are the B-1s,
0: the big boys.
1: Yes.
2: Boy, that's a sleek plane, ain't it?
0: Yeah,
2: like a hot girl.
0: Yeah, that is like, yeah.
3: Deployed a B-1 bomber on IRGC targets for the first time in this conflict since airstrikes resumed 12 days ago. Chief International Correspondent Steve Harrigan has all the details from Tel Aviv this afternoon. Hi, Steve.
4: Jillian, these massive B-1 bombers, of course, carry a huge conventional payload of bombs that can be refueled from the air, and at least some of them are taking off from bases in the United Kingdom. Iran has now threatened the United Kingdom, saying those bases from which the B-1s are taking off are now legitimate targets for Iran. As far as military personnel in the region, CENTCOM now saying there are more than 50,000 U.S. forces in the region, giving President Trump a wide range of options. Wall Street Journal reporting a surge in tech.
0: I mean, all we got to do is just go back to wherever they've either moved their new nuclear program or the same place where we didn't get it quite done efficiently last year, and just really, really, really, really, really make it an absolute parking lot. That's all we got to do. I mean, if we take those that's all we're afraid of from these people, is their ability to be able to launch a nuclear warhead to say, like, they've already threatened to send one to Great Britain, which is our huge ally, the UK, of course. And so that's what we're afraid of.
4: Technical personnel, including 150 medics at Landstuhl Combat Medical Center in Germany. Of course, these medics trained to treat those wounded in combat. As far as U.S. attacks go, another night.
0: And again, the guy speaks of another night. But if, like, we just went all in this weekend and said, listen, we're not going to have Monday, Tuesday, Wednesday, Thursday, Friday, Saturday carpet bombing next week. We're going to pretty much just unload on them this weekend, and we'll see what's left, you know, on Sunday. We just, instead of stringing it out through I think we have enough munitions left for us to just go absolutely crazy this weekend, and after the smoke clears, see what we got left. See if that, you know, on Monday they don't have a different opinion about what to negotiate.
4: Of attacks against Iranian military positions overnight.
0: Oh, yeah, we need to blow that up. Look at that. That looks like a big, hold on here.
4: Military.
0: That kind of looks like maybe a big, maybe oil refinery or something like
1: this
0: that.
1: This one?
0: Yeah.
1: Oh, no. This is like where their little missiles, and that's their little fishing boats that
0: take
1: out.
0: All right.
2: Positions.
0: We need to take it out.
4: Overnight. That's the 12th night in a row. The president has warned that civilian infrastructure targets could come under fire if Iran continues to harass commercial shipping in the region.
0: Can you imagine if you're this guy driving this? This looks to be like a front-end loader, Gene, with maybe a... an excavator attachment to the back, you know, like that standard John Deere gimmick, you know.
1: Yeah, but about the truck.
0: Yeah, I mean, can you imagine this guy's just driving down whatever, and next thing, I mean, literally, you're
2: driving. Poor Bubba's in turn two.
0: But listen, hold on now. You're driving this. You're not knowing that.
2: No, you know, coming from the sky.
0: 10,000 feet from above is this warhead that's coming right at you. I mean, this guy's probably, you know, fiddle messing with the air, making sure that he's going to pick up some stones or whatever. And next thing you know, I mean, he's...
2: Hopefully he's playing with himself so he gets a little bit
0: done. I mean,
2: boom, he's done. Bad, I mean, bad,
4: progress
2: done.
4: On the diplomatic front, despite the fact that Secretary of State Rubio says Iran is looking for a deal.
5: This is what he's talking about. Iran is begging us, okay, both directly and indirectly. Let's do a deal. Let's talk. Iran is begging every day. The problem with Iran is every time they make a deal, the people that are in charge there, they either break it or they want to change it.
0: Boom.
2: Boom.
0: I mean, it's right. You cannot trust these people. So you got to make them extinct.
6: President Trump is warning of major military punishment if Iran-backed Houthi rebels continue threatening shipping in the Red Sea. Meanwhile, the Islamic Republic and Great Britain are...
0: And as much as I'm sitting here, you know, tearing this on, the continuation of this is going to be very costly, and I think we need to wrap this thing up, and if it means we need to go all in, instead of, you know, being half throttle, let's go ahead and mat it, drag the brake a little bit going into one, and be done with this bitch.
6: Changing harsh words. Chief International Correspondent Steve Harrigan live again in Tel Aviv tonight. Good evening, Steve.
4: Good evening, Brett. That's right. Iran's revolutionary...
0: Man, if I was a reporter, I wouldn't want to be in Tel Aviv.
2: No.
0: I'd be like, no way, man. That's I think, the equivalent to their New York City. And, I mean, when are we going to have one coming in hot here?
4: Guard making threats of its own, saying that air bases in Britain are legitimate targets due to the fact that U.S. B-1 bomber raids are taking place from air bases in Britain. The Revolutionary Guard saying now those bases could come under attack by Iran. Britain's government responding quickly, saying the U.K. stands ready 24/7 to defend itself. Of course, all those right. B-1 bombers now in use carry a huge conventional payload, 75,000 pounds of weapons that can be refueled in the air. They don't have stealth capability, but when you control the skies, you don't need stealth, and that's the case for much of Iran at this point. As far as U.S. forces go, for the 12th night in a row last night, they hit...
0: Some stinky bastard driving a John Deere excavator got smoked. It says 7 million here.
1: Yeah.
0: I wonder what that means. I wonder, like, is that how many, like, is that the... Is that the amount of energy used to... Like, I don't know what that means. See?
1: 7 meters?
0: Matt, you know what? You're probably right.
1: How big it is?
0: Yes, I think you're right. I think it's 7 meters long. Hey, Alexa, how many feet is 7 meters?
2: 20.
0: Hey, Alexa, how many feet is 7 meters? She's being a bitch today. Oh, I have her. I didn't have her on. Hey, Alexa, how many feet are 7 meters?
7: 7 meters is about 23 feet.
0: Yeah, Gene, that's about the size of a tractor with an attachment on each side of it, is it not?
1: Yep.
0: Gee, Lummi, look at you. Lummi, did you know it, or did you just navigate through being very smart?
1: He was just guessing.
0: God bless little Lummi. Lummi?
4: Bro, last
2: what was
4: night
2: you guessing?
0: What seven?
2: He guessed on the meter on the M?
0: How many words
2: could fit in there anyway?
0: Million?
2: Lummi?
1: Millions?
4: Military targets inside Iran, President Trump has warned that civilian infrastructure targets could come into play.
0: 4 meters.
2: I mean, no great. No, Gene Lassiter got close to the 23 feet or nothing.
1: Yeah, that's true.
0: All right, Gene. Well, I mean, yeah. Way to go. Nice job, Gene. Gene, you're going to have your time to shine in about 30 minutes, and is Gene Lasker smarter than a third grader?
2: Yeah, but I'm going to probably lose at that one, but I won at this one.
0: And
2: so.
0: Then, Lummi, here's the deal. Can we agree that if Lasker loses 5 in a row, then we reshuffle and we go down a grade and say, are you smarter than a fourth grader?
1: So we fail him?
0: And you go 5.
2: He fails all the way down to 2.
0: You know, maybe we just make it 3. Like, if he loses 3, 5's a little long time. So
2: yeah,
0: if you lose 3... It means if today you lose, then we're going to knock all the questions down to are you smarter than a fourth grader? And until you win 3 in a row, we're going to keep going down.
1: Wow.
0: No, but I mean, we'll stay in the same grade as long as you win one, lose one, then we'll stay in fourth grade, you know. And Lummi, if he wins 3 in a row, we move up a grade. And if he loses 3 in a row, we go down a grade. Can we make those new rules?
1: Yes.
0: So, Gene, if you lose today, next week will be, is Gene Lasker smarter than a fourth grader? I mean, Gene,
2: listen, I can keep on losing all my want, but one, I don't owe the IRS.
0: Gene,
2: and two, if you could see my IRS papers, I make more every month of every year than I did the last year.
0: Gene, your intellect has nothing to do with how good of a businessman and how you've been able to find this unbelievable
2: niche. Can't be too stupid to make money.
0: Listen. You're at street level.
2: I just don't know a lot
0: street,
2: of stupid
0: listen,
2: things.
0: Listen, street like, level, Gene.
2: Who was the first guy on the moon?
0: You're brilliant.
2: Probably wasn't ever even on the moon.
0: Gene, please stop fighting me on this. It's all for fun, okay, buddy? Nobody's questioning
2: your... Yeah, no one's calling you stupid.
0: Nobody's questioning your street smarts. You're the smartest guy I know when it comes to street survival and being able to carve out a multi-million dollar niche in powder coating. And you're right. You don't own the IRS nothing, and you own your home house free and clear. So, yes, Gene, you are very successful in that matter. But there's street smart and book smart. And we're doing book smart.
2: I'm not book smart.
0: I know. And we know that you're
2: I don't like to read.
0: You're virtually retarded when it comes to the books.
2: That's a circle track.
0: We might be down to second grade.
4: Iran continues to target civilian shipping in the Strait of Hormuz. As far as Kuwait goes, it is being hit again tonight by Iran, by drone attacks from Iran.
0: So these stinky bastards, they can't fight us straight up. So they have to go and start screwing with our allies that are around the region, which is not cool because they don't have anything to do with it other than they're our allies. And these, you know, these very Kuwait and some of these lesser countries don't have the missile defense systems like the Golden Dome, like Israel has and what have you. So now they're going to do that.
4: Going off there so far,
0: which is just furthers my opinion, and that we need to absolutely be done with it.
2: Them.
0: We need to be done with this. This needs to be the final weekend of bombing, because there is nothing left to bomb. I cannot bomb. If I'm Bubba Trump, I come out Sunday and be like, I just want to let you know it's done. We're done bombing, because the next bombing is going to be skyscrapers full of people. And I've taken out every weapons thing, every military thing. They don't have the internet. They can barely produce power. And my next bombing will kill hundreds of thousands of people. I'm not going to do that.
4: Reports of damage, no reports of casualties in Kuwait. And finally, as you mentioned, oil topping now $100 a barrel.
0: Yeah, that Donald. What happened to Trump when he said he's going to start looking into these oil companies and gouging? That didn't go anywhere, did it?
1: Sure didn't. They told him to pack sand.
0: Yeah, because big oil lobby is probably the biggest lobby in the world next to big pharma, big data.
4: ...of an attack by Houthi terrorist rebels in Yemen on two Saudi tankers in the Red Sea. Those attacks with missiles and drones set one of those tankers alight. The result is spike in oil prices, but also the possibility for a second front in this war.
0: So, Lummy, they already attacked a Saudi tanker and one caught on fire. Man, you start screwing with the Saudis.
1: Yeah.
0: They got a lot of money.
1: They sure do.
0: And they may say, hey, Donnie, we'll send you like $100 billion to build more warheads because they're screwing with our tankers now there, buddy. Here's Sophie Cunningham.
8: In that same vein, in that story with ESPN, you talked about one.
0: You know, of course, the liberal media trying to use words that she had 2 years ago to bury her because she just, you know what? It doesn't matter if it's Gene Lasker, Bubba Clem, Gooch, Lummy, Macho Man, Iggy. It doesn't matter who the hell it is. Common sense would say boys play against boys, girls play against girls. Although, Sophie Cunningham was a place kicker on her boys' football team in Missouri in high school. Did you know that? She played against boys as a place kicker in boys' football. That's how studly she is. Yeah.
1: Was she any good?
0: I think she was. Google it. I think she was pretty good.
8: Same vein in that story with ESPN. You talked about wanting to protect young girls.
0: God, I really like her. I really like her.
8: Shouldn't have to go against biological men. Just can you expand your viewpoint on that?
0: I mean, I don't need to expand it. I said it 2 years ago. What I mean now is what I meant then. Stop trying to be so goddamn liberal and try to woke ass. And my words have not changed. I think that's what she says.
8: You expand your viewpoint on that? I mean, I think I said what I said. I think it's kind of common sense. And I think I'll always believe in that. I think it's really important to protect children. And that's little girls who are also involved in that category. And so I stand on what I said. And I always believe that.
9: Yeah. Do you see your advocacy on that, like taking any form going forward?
8: You know, I don't know.
0: I'm not sitting here trying to make a group about it. I'm not sitting here trying to have a press conference about it.
8: political person, but I do have beliefs, I have morals, and I'll always stand on those and be true to who I am. And I think people are going to take it how they want to take it, but I've never even really said anything about that. And so when it comes just to protecting
0: again, young- man, you know, like the woke ass liberal media just can't take a comment that you made 2 years ago for its face value and realize that you're not going to waver from that position. And they just try to make they're just trying to make it about something. Like, you're trying to make this about something in today's world that I said 2 years ago that I still mean today. Like, what part of that can't you understand other than you're trying to be a dick?
8: Girls in sport and women in sport, I feel very strongly about that. I think that's why you have Title IX. That's why you have some of the greats in women's sport.
0: Let me, did you look up whether she played against boys or not?
1: Yeah, she was. She was a place kicker.
0: Yeah. Another example of the woke-ass, liberal, white bitch
2: media. This real?
0: Yeah, this is real. And so this woman is interviewing Elon Musk. And here's my spin on Elon Musk. More power to you, bud. Like,
2: yeah.
0: More power to you. Like, if you're the richest man in the world, because you are smart enough to set up these businesses that, you know, namely Tesla, but you know, I mean, he's got a robotics division, he's got the SpaceX, he's got just, you know, he's absolutely, arguably one of the smartest men on the planet. And he's
2: good for him.
0: And he's developed technology that now is important. He has, you know, developed a space program that the U.S. government cannot even come close to emulating. He's created a business where the U.S. government, if they want to do space exploration, chances are have to use some way, shape, or
2: rent
0: form
2: some of his equipment.
0: Yeah, like, you know, and so why hate the guy?
2: I don't.
0: I mean, how many hundreds of thousands of jobs, or at least tens of thousands of jobs, he's created, and he moved out, and by the way, he took all of his business out of California and I think relocated it to Austin, Texas. Uh-huh. So the influx of what he has meant to the American economy and the state of Texas, why sit here and try to belittle and shame a guy that's been successful?
2: Why is she doing that?
0: Well, because in the liberal socialistic world that most of the media lives in, is they want to spread the wealth of everybody amongst. Everybody should get a piece of this guy's pie, and you should shame people that are this successful into feeling bad for being this successful. Rather than to be like, Elon Musk, you are absolutely the man. I mean, oh my God, the things that you've been able to do should be a template for other go-getters out there that believe. There were, in the early stages of him setting up business, he didn't even have a house. He would sleep on his couch. Yeah. And he would put in, you know, like 18 and 19 hour days when he was in the early stages of Tesla and SpaceX. And, you know, rather than say, you know what, buddy, good job, because you've created billions and billions of dollars of tax, billions and billions of dollars of wages, billions and billions of dollars of infrastructure. Thank you. What would our world, and more specifically, what would our country, the United States of America, where all of your stuff is based out of? I think originally he's a South African.
1: Yes, he is.
0: He's a South African immigrant who came here to study. I think he came. At what age did Elon come here?
1: I want to say he was...
0: Was he in college?
1: I believe so, yes.
0: So he came here as a South African immigrant. And look, talk about the all-American dream. You come here as a South African immigrant, you put yourself through college, and then you develop and become the most successful businessman and richest human being on the planet by... I don't even know that the second place guy is even close. And we're going to sit here and try to make you feel bad about yourself because we're the woke ass white woman liberal media. And we just can't say, we just, God forbid, if we're them, we can't say, hey, you know what, bud? Thank you. Thank you for coming over here and showing people that you can have the all-American dream through hard work, believing in yourself, taking some chances. Thank you. Thank you. Thank you. Thank you.
10: Politics. What, you don't even live there.
11: I think of it as the sort of the West collectively.
10: But do you see why this makes people think that this man who has all this power, he's the world's richest man, he thinks he has a right to influence our politics? It makes people... It's why, you know, we started this conversation...
0: You're not saying anything about George Soros. You're not saying anything about other people that are large contributors to various soft PACs and political parties and special interest lobbyists. You're not saying because this guy donates a large sum of money to his party of choice or his, you know, his cause of choice makes him a bad guy? Well, you better throw out the rest of them too. The George Soroses and the Koch brothers from Colorado and, you know, John Morgan, who writes big checks to the Democratic Party, although he's pulled out of the Democratic Party and started his new party because he's so disgusted by it. There are some big, large cut, you know, political contributors that fuel the people's campaigns, both sides of the fence.
10: And saying superlatives, it's why people loathe you. I mean, some people do loathe you.
11: Yes, some people do.
0: Yeah, you know what? Some people loathe me, too. Some people, you know what? Some people hate your dumbass woman, whatever your name is, because you're, you know, a woke-ass white bitch.
1: Big nose.
0: I mean, you know, I bet there's some trolls for you, too. Nobody. That's kind of what our new thing is to hate on people and to try to get them canceled because you're jealous. You're jealous.
10: Do you understand why? Do you think what you're doing is helpful for Western democracy?
0: Yeah, I think what I'm doing is real helpful. Have you seen how many Teslas are on the road?
2: Have you saved them Martians up in the sky?
0: Have you seen how many space rockets I've blown off? Have you seen the contract I just signed with the United States government because they can't explore space without me? Have you seen how many...
2: Didn't he just save some people up in the space?
0: Yeah, he did.
1: Yeah.
11: Maybe some people do loathe.
0: Here we go.
11: That's probably true. I don't care.
0: Hold on. I love this. Hold on. Listen, this is exactly the right answer. For anybody who's got any type of hate in your life because people pick apart what you do and they want to hate watch or hate listen or just hate you. Hate you because of you're successful. You're able to carve out a niche and do well. And they are jealous.
11: Maybe some people do loathe me. That's probably true. I don't care.
0: I love it. I don't care.
11: But the fact that, as you pointed out, 250 million people follow me is that I think a lot more people actually like me than don't.
0: Yeah, we need to use that rationale. We got, you know, how many? We got 33 people. We have 3,350 people that hate us and gather around every day and talk about how stupid and fat and what have you. But I don't know how many. I mean, I think, I calculated this morning, if you take all of our just Facebook, YouTube, X, Instagram, Rumble, Twitch, TikTok, and Kick.
2: 3 million?
0: How many?
2: 3 million.
0: How many?
2: Four.
0: 735,000.
1: Nice.
0: 735,000 confirmed followers. And that's gone up 10,000 in the last 5 days. Because we keep growing. We just hit 113 on X. We're approaching 276,000 on Facebook. Approaching 146,000 on YouTube.
2: And our people are lazy, so they don't hit the follow button much.
0: Not near like they should.
2: Right.
11: And I think a lot more people hate you and the media than don't.
2: Gets better.
0: I love this dude. Watch this. Look at this old bag. This old Jill Biden looking bag. Bag of bones.
2: She's mad she never had boobs.
0: Mm-hmm. She's mad about a lot of things, Gene. Trust me. In fact, probably not getting a lot of D either.
2: It's dried up.
0: So watch. Listen to what my boy says. I love this dude.
11: And I think a lot more people hate you and the media more than you realize.
0: Yeah. Love it. And here's my comeback. All you people that hate me, I got 735,000 people that like me. And for the 34 of you that hate me, I got 735,000 that like me. So I think my people hate you more.
1: By the way, $20.
0: I'm just not going to recognize you because I don't want to give you any oxygen and any of my 735 people coming over there and even looking at your nonsense. You idiots. Suck my D.
10: It's why people loathe you. I mean, some people do loathe you.
0: Yes, I think this is the same thing. Let me.
10: But do you understand why?
0: This is the same thing. Sorry.
2: Did she have an answer for him when he said, you know?
0: No, of course she didn't.
2: Okay, well.
0: Last story, let me, before we go into words, and then we'll come back with the newest contest sweeping the nation, which might change if Gene flunks today.
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0: So if Gene misses, we've now established some new infrastructure where if Gene flunks 3 weeks in a row, we move it down a grade. He's flunked two weeks in a row. This would be his third. Next week, we will have to reposition it as is, and we'll go to fourth grade questions. Now, Gene, we're not trying to call you stupid. We know that you're very smart indeed, but you're just not very book smart. Admittedly, you're not.
2: I'm not book smart because I don't read. I don't pay attention long enough to read.
13: New tonight, nearly 6 months after the apparent.
0: Man, they finally are now releasing the details. Ugh. Actually, I'm going to go into words.
2: Oh, wait, that's the missing lady?
0: Yeah. No, they didn't.
2: Oh, no. Then what kind of details are we going to get?
0: They're just now releasing the very first ransom note. And I think we all now will agree that she's dead. I think even the authorities coming out now with the first ransom letter pretty much shows you that the authorities potentially think she's dead, too. I don't think you necessarily come out with this. If you don't,
2: she's not cute enough to keep alive.
1: Oh God,
0: I'm tired of it. I can't even keep up. I can't even keep up with the yellows.
1: There's no tasing.
0: Yeah, Gene, that's not.
2: What did I say?
0: She's not even cute enough to keep alive. Just stop. Sarah, step in immediately.
2: Deadly intentions.
0: We'll come back. Don't try to fold my podcast. Deadly Intentions with Lummi, just so we're on the same page. Deadly Intentions will have a collabo feature and also be posted on all Bubba Army platforms today. Yes?
1: Yes.
0: Noon?
2: It's kind of the coolest thing we've ever done.
0: Noon?
1: Yes, it is.
0: Fantastic.
14: Mission accomplished. Sure. Another segment filled. More of the Bubba the Love Sponge Show after this.
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1: The chaos resumes. Bubba the Love Sponge. 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

0: shocking and chilling details of the first ransom note on the Nancy Guthrie kidnapping, which now I think that we are all have come to probably potentially agree that she's dead.
1: Yeah.
0: I don't know that the authorities release this particular information if they have any type of hope that she's still alive.
2: But we got no facts that she's dead.
0: Well, we do not. You're correct. But we also don't have any facts that she's alive. And what we do have is some evidence like this. And I don't know that you release this evidence if you think that there's a chance you could still get her. This is the first ransom note that I think, correct me if I'm wrong, but I think came within like days of her being abducted.
1: I believe, yeah.
2: Did we know that then?
0: What do you mean, Gene?
2: Did we know that in the beginning that there was a ransom note?
0: Yeah, I mean, within like, Lummy might be able to find me the exact date, but like within, I don't know, 2 or 3 days of her being gone at first, like the first 2 or 3 days, I think this note was sent to TMZ and potentially the local, law enforcement, this particular ransom note. And so, hey, Alexa, how many days after Nancy Guthrie was kidnapped did the ransom note appear?
3: From ibtimes.sg, 3 days after Nancy's disappearance, boom. TMZ reported receiving a ransom note demanding that the Guthrie family pay $4 million in Bitcoin in exchange for her safe return.
0: Now, did the Guthrie family agree to that? And the people that abducted her got spooked with regards to, okay, even though it's Bitcoin, they're going to be able to find out potentially who we are. I don't know. I don't know if the Guthrie family said, okay, Gene, here's the deal. If somebody took Sarah and in 3 days offered you, to get Sarah back for $4 million in Bitcoin, I think if you had it, you pay it.
2: Yeah.
1: Looks like they didn't on the first one. The second one, they said they were willing to pay it, but they wanted to have proof of her life.
0: But on the first one, wouldn't you say the same thing? We'll pay it, but we need proof of life. Or did they not say that, and they just said, man, $4 million is too much for grandma?
1: No, it looks like both times they asked for proof of her life.
0: So here is the news report that came out yesterday on ABC talking about the details of the very first ransom note. And so now we're getting a look at that.
4: New tonight, nearly 6 months after the apparent abduction of Nancy Guthrie, we can now report on the full contents of that first ransom note, a note that police believe may have come from the person or people who took her from her own.
0: And, the other
2: Mom
0: thing
2: looks
0: is...
2: looks pretty good.
0: And the other thing is this.
2: She must still be alive.
0: Like, nobody... In today's society, this isn't the Lindbergh baby situation, but nobody can usually get away with a crime clean. Like,
2: no,
0: they can't. Like, they even had surveillance of potentially what the bad guy was. I remember that front
2: with the
0: door.
2: Mask.
0: Yeah, with the ring. Like, my Lord, I cannot believe that the people that did this got away with it. I don't think

0: anybody's been arrested. There's no suspects. I mean, very rarely can you get with today's, you know, from the what are those cameras called? Flock. From the Flock camera surveillance to the various cameras that the, you know, state and municipalities have set up through all major roadways, to the Ring camera that's Nancy Guthrie's home captivated, to potentially the internet IP address that they ran it through a VPN. So I mean, but this is like, we very rarely do you see people getting away with this type of deal.
1: Going home that night in Arizona. Here's senior national correspondent Mark Strassman.
2: We have your mother, Nancy. She is safe but scared.
3: Nancy Guthrie's original ransom note opens ominously and stays that way in excerpts read aloud for the first time on a crime podcast.
0: Crime podcast.
4: That's right.
0: What are me and Pete doing?
4: Crime podcast.
0: Thank you.
2: She will be held for ransom.
3: The 84-year-old Guthrie vanished from her Arizona home back in February. She left behind a blood trail by the front door, a mystery armed suspect in doorbell camera imagery, and a wrenching limbo for Savannah Guthrie, her daughter, and the Today Show co-anchor.
5: I cry every morning on the way to work, and I cry every morning on the way home.
3: New details in the note read today. Kidnappers would hold Nancy Guthrie for a maximum of 7 days. Their promise to return her within 12 hours of deposit. And this explicit warning if the $6 million in Bitcoin deadline was missed.
2: She will be killed. Your mother is aware of this.
0: Holy, not working the mic, right? My Lord.
6: Maybe they're good mics.
0: There's the same mics we have. They're exact same mics we have. Those are either RE20, RE37s, or RE27s. And they're not really good that far away. I guarantee you their macho man engineer has to have them potted all the way up. Jesus, to learn how to work a mic, bitch. Sorry.
2: This?
3: The Guthrie family has received multiple ransom notes. Some were fake, opportunistic money grabs. But investigators take seriously two of them, including this one read aloud.
7: The two notes that we received, that we responded to, mm-hmm. I tend to believe those are real.
8: And Tony, our friend correspondent Jonathan Vigliotti has seen the original note and confirmed what we heard today is from that note. But who wrote it? Who the suspect is in that doorbell cam?
0: Nobody knows. No, I cannot believe that whoever did this or is doing this got away with it. They got away with it.
4: Yeah, they did.
8: Imagery, and most of all, what happened to Nancy Guthrie are all part of the same.
0: And you know, that Phoenix area is much like, so what we have in ocean, they have in desert. So you know how big, just on our side of the sliver, the Gulf of Mexico, what is it, like 900 miles from like Clearwater to Corpus Christi, Texas? Isn't it something like that?
4: Mm.
0: Hey, Alexa, how far is it across the Gulf of Mexico at its widest point?
6: More than that.
9: I'm not quite sure how to help you with that.
6: What does she know?
0: Hey, well, Alexa.
4: She's supposed to know it.
0: How far is it from Clearwater, Florida to Corpus Christi, Texas via the Gulf of Mexico?
9: Corpus Christi, Texas is 894 miles from Clearwater, Florida as the crow flies.
0: Yeah, let me, so, not, like I go. Said, 900 miles.
4: Yep.
0: So, you know, that picture, if all that was desert,
4: oof.
0: How big that area is. They got, I guarantee you, she's buried somewhere in the middle of the desert.
8: Mystery.
0: Just like if we were going to kill somebody, where would we take them?
4: Out to the Gulf.
0: I'd ask Jimmy Clevis I could borrow one of his jet skis for the weekend.
6: Get caught.
0: We'd get caught.
6: Take him to the Everglades.
8: Means the anguish of not knowing goes on for the Guthrie family. This is still an active investigation.
0: You know why you take him to the Everglades? Because the gators eat him.
6: Yep.
0: And there's no remnants. There's no chance of that body floating back up.
6: The pythons to get you, too.
0: Yeah, between the pythons and the gators,
6: yeah,
0: we're headed down 75 South.
4: They'll get you DNA. Though in that Garak flock camera.
0: Yeah, they'll get you. Yeah,
4: they'll find
0: there's
4: you.
0: Not a lot of flock cameras in the middle of Gulf of Mexico. There's a bunch on the expressway with Alligator Alley.
4: Mm-hmm.
0: Yeah,
8: Haitian police are asking for tips. The number is 1-800. Call FBI.
10: Meanwhile, the days keep going by. Mark, thank.
0: She's done. Before we go into the game that's sweeping the nation that might be changed next week to Are You Smarter Than a Fourth Grader? But as of today, we got to give the guy his opportunity. to put together a W here. He's had two L's in a row. I think his best showing was his first week at 7 right and 11 wrong. I mean, what was yesterday? What was last year?
6: 5, right?
0: What was last?
4: 5.
0: Yeah. 5 to 11. This is your DEI hiring practices in for you.
6: For the cop?
0: Yeah, this is actually a city of New York.
6: No, it ain't.
0: Yes, it is. Yes, it is.
4: No, boy.
0: This is a city of New York cop that was hired under the DEI practices that they currently have.
6: Wow. The hairdo and all. Now, I don't really know if that's had a girl or a boy.
0: That's, I'm assuming that's a girl, but it could be a boy that was transitioning. But I guarantee you, I mean, that person couldn't
6: do
0: it.
6: So the other cop, he got in trouble, couldn't have to be with her, huh?
0: Yeah. Listen, homie got in trouble, so he's like, you got to take
6: that one out.
0: Turbo Trans with you.
6: Turbo Trans.
0: I don't even know if she...
6: Wow, I don't know whether she's coming or going.
0: Oh, I don't even know. She's got a big-ass nightstick, but does she got a gun, too?
4: Yeah,
0: oh, it looks like she does. Looks
6: how
0: like she's got a gun.
6: That was a custom fit.
0: Whew. Yeah, there's the DEI for you, my friends. So, yeah, here we go. Everybody hang on and get ready.
11: Gene Lasker, is he smarter than a fifth grader? Brought to you by Morgan Exteriors.
4: You can do it, Gene. You can do it.
0: Okay, here are our sound effects that Gene will be hearing. A lot of that. And probably not much of that. If he wins the entire deal, it means he gets to 11 correct before 11 wrong. He hears this. And if indeed he makes it 3 in a row... Gene, are you ready?
6: Yeah, let me turn my screen off.
0: Yeah, Lummy, please turn off Chat Among Us.
6: I got it.
0: Please verify, Lummy.
6: Phone's upside down.
0: Phone's upside down. Yep. No Chat Among Us.
4: Nope, Chat Among Us.
0: Gene Lasker, are you ready to go?
6: Yeah.
0: Okay, you ready? First question. What is the capital of France?
6: Paris.
4: Wow.
0: There you go. Gene Lasker, on the periodic table, which element is represented by the letter N?
6: Nitrogen.
0: Wow.
4: He doesn't want to fail.
0: He is killing it. If a backyard, this is Gene's going to hit this one. If a backyard is 50 feet long and 20 feet long, if a backyard is 20 feet, if a backyard is 50 feet long and 20 feet wide, how many square feet is there?
6: 1,000.
4: Clean sweep.
0: Wow. What gas do humans need in order to live?
6: Oxygen.
0: Lummy, this is
4: awesome.
0: Thanks,
6: Lummy.
0: What is the hardest material? I'm sorry. Hold on. What is the hardest mineral? I'm as dumb as Gene is. What is the hardest mineral?
6: Diamond.
0: Oh, my God. Lummy, what's the score?
4: 5-0.
0: In what month do Americans go trick-or-treating?
6: Halloween. Oh, October.
0: Wow. Now, Gene, you can use a piece of paper and pen for this next one.
6: All right, let me get it, though. All right, I got my whiteboard.
0: How much is 14 times 5?
6: Mm. 70.
0: What are the large rocks that orbit the sun between Mars and Jupiter called? The large rocks that are basically floating around in space.
6: Meteors.
0: How many inches are in a foot?
6: 12.
0: Ain't
6: one by now?
0: No, let me give me the official.
4: 8 right, 1 wrong.
0: 8, 9, 10. You only got 3 more right. And
6: Do it.
0: Yeah. During World War II, on the day known as D-Day, at what location did the Allied troops invade Europe?
6: What day did they do?
0: No. At what location? Where did the United States, UK, all of the Allied troops, we got together and we invaded a portion of Europe during World War II. It was a very pivotal day.
6: Germany.
0: Who, where?
6: Germany. Nope.
0: There you go. What is the plural? I can't wait for this answer. What is the plural form of the word deer?
6: What do you mean, plural form?
0: If there's more than one, if there's...
6: Dearest?
4: That was close.
6: Deering?
0: What is the longest river in the United States?
6: Mississippi.
4: Oh, no.
0: What is the clinical name for the thigh bone? What is the clinical...
6: Hip.
0: Who painted the Mona Lisa?
6: The dude with the one ear. Oh, I don't know. Leverock?
4: Leverock.
0: Okay. Maine, the state of Maine in the United States. The state of Maine borders which United State?
6: Which in what?
0: The state of Maine.
6: Okay.
0: Borders which state?
6: Vermont.
0: Lummy, what's the score?
4: 8 right, 7 wrong.
0: Oh.
4: That really turned quick.
0: Who was the president? Man, Gene, you're so close to not having to go to fourth grade.
6: I know.
0: And stay in. Gene, you're basically just fighting to stay in fifth grade right now.
6: I'm fighting.
0: Yeah, you're fighting to stay in fifth. Who was the president of the United States before George W. Bush?
6: Reagan.
0: Whose picture is on the $5 bill?
6: I don't care about $5 bills. I don't know.
0: I don't
6: Lincoln?
0: Even... All right. What is the capital of New York?
6: The capital? Albany?
0: Oh, I mean, where are we at right now?
4: 10-8.
0: The next one right, Gene, wins it.
6: Yes.
0: The next one right wins it.
6: How about that, Chattamongos?
0: How many syllables are in the word Mississippi?
6: 4.
0: Hey! Yeah! Gene stays in fifth grade. Gene Lasker stays in fifth grade. Now, Gene, here, on the flip side, if you get 3 fifth grade, are you smarter than fifth grade questions correct, then guess what? We go to...
6: Eighth grade.
0: No, Gene, you're in fifth grade. Gene, you're in fifth grade right now.
6: Thought we were going by threes.
0: No, we're going by one. Gene, we've never used the variable 3. Okay, so if you pass 3 successfuls, are you smarter than a fifth grade quizzes, where do you think that you go?
6: Okay, sixth grade. Hey, how do I turn this on, Lummy?
4: Oh, let me get you
0: Man,
4: back up.
0: Man, Lummy, I am excited.
4: Yes.
0: Gene Lasker nails it, ladies and gentlemen.
4: Good job, Gene.
6: I almost didn't.
0: No, you started
6: real good.
0: Your right rear started sealing up there, Gene.
6: Uh-huh.
0: You started pushing
6: I had
0: back.
6: To move around the track to you find
0: had,
6: a way.
0: You had to put your wing up full back.
6: Full back.
0: You had to adjust your wing full back because you were getting so loose coming out of two because your tires sealed
6: Yeah, don't
0: over
6: take another
0: that,
6: breath because you don't deserve
0: on
6: it.
0: On that least scrape caution we just took. Now, remember the 16 kids that were found in just absolute squalor conditions in Ohio. Remember that, Lummy? And they were taken away from him. They now have found out more information about it.
12: Obsessed with this story. I really am. About these 16 children who were rescued from...
0: Look, these are the conditions.
6: Oh, nuh-uh.
0: Yes, these are the conditions. And this woman was pregnant every year. This crazy guy that was married to her kept her pregnant the entire time so they could... I don't know, were they trafficking these girls? Were they, I mean, like...
13: They're just kind of hoarding them.
12: A squalor-filled home in Hamden, Ohio. What about the neighbor who noticed a smell coming from the basement? What was the story behind that?
14: While I was out there, I spoke to somebody who kind of had gotten probably closer than they should have, and they said, I smelled something really, a smell coming from the basement. So were the children being kept in the basement, or was it just...
0: There's the basement. Can you imagine living like that? Like, where would you sleep? Like,
14: stuff down there that just the smell was collecting and things like that.
12: My mind goes to a million places and about the smell. I saw an overlay that one media outlet had done of the vertical view of the house, and there was one room in the back that was 12 by 12. And that media outlet wondered, just pondered, well, could this be the place that where the children were? But I didn't think about the basement as being the prison where the kids were being kept. I actually thought maybe the basement was this.
0: The metal roof they got, it's a pretty high dollar.
12: Yeah. Sewage system. I mean, who knows if they had enough money or if they never paid sewer and water or if they just used the basement. God forbid there's anything more sinister in the basement. And I just wonder about the gaps in the years where there aren't children. Are there dead children?
14: Well, we know that there are a set of twins who died.
12: The conjoined twins.
14: Yeah, in November of 2022. Huh. The other gaps, I don't know.
12: There's no hospital records for those gaps.
0: Yeah, conjoined twins mean you're growed together, Gene. Yes.
6: Oh, man, they could have made money off of, you know, showing them.
0: Take them to the carnival. Stay, step right.
6: Two and one.
15: Step right up. We got a couple kids that are joined together at the ribcage. $2 will get you in here.
6: $2 to see two people in one spot.
15: Kenny Mulligan has got the sideshow going on here down here at Gibson.
6: Yo, yo, yo, high and dry, looking for a player.
15: Lobster Boy just croaked. He timed out, so we got the conjoined twins at the ribcage. It's only $2 to come in and see these freaks.
0: Lasker would have been the great guy that sits on the dunk table and make fun of people.
12: Apps, right? And yet you have kid, twins, you know?
14: Well, we do have birth certificates showing that the children were born in hospitals, delivered.
12: But don't you wonder, were there some who weren't born in hospitals?
14: I mean, it's certainly possible, or a miscarriage. Maybe, you know, a pregnancy with a miscarriage. But just back-to-back nature of this, just baby, baby, pregnant, and it just kind of makes
0: I wonder if you have too many kids, if a woman's vagina and uterus and all of her inside parts that makes her a woman, like, I wonder if you just wear it out, you know, be like, you know, like Gene, like when you get a motor that you've not well lubricated, you're gonna start having problems. You're gonna, you know,
6: it's like a right rear tire. You blow five or six tires, you're gonna change the wheel. Yeah, so like, you know, that shape.
0: Do you blow out your vagina when you've had kid, twins, kid, twins? Like when you've had, I think when they say 16 total kids, from, like, does that blow out your vagina?
13: Yeah. Well, I think there's two women, right?
0: Was there two women?
13: Yeah.
0: Okay.
14: You wonder, like, is there some religious component to this?
0: Let's talk about how much they blew out her vagina.
14: What was going on?
12: Well, you start at 15, so not a lot of education to start with.
14: I must say, though, Ashley, if I may interject.
0: All right, I've had enough of these vocal fry bitches.
6: Both them.
0: Let's say this is the sicker story. Oh, my God. Mother who forced 11-year-old daughter to give birth without medical care after husband raped her receives her sentence. This is a
6: She didn't want no one to know that the dad did it because she wanted to keep the dad?
0: I don't know.
6: Keep her husband?
0: I don't know.
16: Cherie Walker allegedly forced her 11-year-old daughter to give birth to her stepdad's baby, unmedicated. And I'm not sure it's hot enough where she's going, but I'm Jasmine.
0: Yeah, now hold on. Like, have a baby natural, no medical care at all, like not taken to the doctor, no epidural, no you know, sterile conditions, no cutting of the umbilical cord, no doctors at all. Like, you just have the baby right there at your house and you deal with all the afterbirth. And like, I mean, I think you can have a baby like that. I mean, obviously the cavemen and the primitive people way before us, before medical care, they had to have babies like that. But can you imagine how barbaric that is for a woman not to have an epidural, not to have, you know, any type of medical conditions at all?
16: Williams, I'm going to tell you what we know. And before I tell you, I do want you to know that this story contains graphic details of rape and child sexual assault. So I'm going to give you 3 seconds to scroll. Okay. Now I'm going to tell you.
0: All right. So, by the way,
6: I like that.
0: By the way, it's a news story, so that's why I'm reporting it. It's by a legitimate news source, so I'm going to continue on.
6: And who is that lady?
0: That's the woman that.
6: No. The lady before that.
0: Oh, she was just she's a news journalist.
6: I like her.
16: This is Cherie Walker and her husband Dustin. They're from Muskogee, Oklahoma, and a jury is recommending that Cherie spends the rest of her life in prison. That's because she allegedly knew that her husband raped and impregnated her 11-year-old daughter.
0: Can you imagine?
6: No,
0: your husband rapes.
6: You guys in jail got to take care of him.
0: And impregnates your daughter.
16: And did nothing to stop it. And if that weren't bad enough, when it was time for that child to give birth, she was forced to do it at home.
0: 11-year-old, your husband impregnated an 11-year-old.
6: Just kill both of them and be done with it.
16: Without medication or medical attention. Story. And if that's not bad enough, there were reportedly at least 6 other kids in the house who authorities say were described as severely neglected physically, from lice to dental decay to being underweight, living in filth.
0: These poor kids, they don't even have a chance because you can't determine who you're born to.
17: Nope.
0: Like, I mean, you know, none of us can determine that. And now these poor kids are like animals. They dental decay and like malnutrition and lice.
6: See, you wonder why I'm a heathen.
16: I'm talking no running water, no AC, urine, feces everywhere. So these kids were failed, and this story is truly heartbreaking. Now, I'm Jazz Williams. If you want to learn more about what Dustin is being charged with, read this story when you download the WBRC News.
0: That, you know what, Lummi? I mean, Gene, you know this as well as I do, and there's a thing called jailhouse justice.
6: Yeah.
0: And that needs needs to happen.
13: Well, it looks like he has a possibility of parole after 15 years.
17: Yeah.
0: The guy does?
13: Yeah.
6: He'll never make the 15 years.
0: Mm. When we return, man, then nothing's worse. I feel so sorry for restaurant people that own restaurants because our society now is full of a bunch of dicks. And this family from Orlando, they roll up and they've not been caught. They've done it to several restaurants where they come in with their entire family and they absolutely eat like kings. Like they order up, you know, they order the best of everything. $300 in this particular instance, $300. And then all of them but the mom walk out, and the dad gets the car running, and then she walks out calmly, and they stick the restaurant for, And the margins you have in food service are so small that you're barely, mom-and-pop restaurants can barely break even. And you got these assholes. This is absolutely, stealing. This is stealing.
6: Willfully and wanting to.
0: And, I've never done, in all the years of me being in, running around with my boys and drinking beers and doing bad things and trying to peep in Lori Howard's bedroom at night. And we never dined and dashed ever.
6: Now when you hid in the closet, that was about the same thing. You dined and dashed.
0: No, Gene, me watching Larry Plummer blast his girlfriend in the closet's not the same as stealing.
6: Wouldn't
0: from
6: you
0: a
6: call
0: restaurant.
6: That? Wouldn't you call that dining and dashing?
0: No.
13: No.
0: Lummi, you better watch your mouth over there, Lummi.
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0: one time up 9
1: thank you, Machado Mongos, because if they didn't help me, I got to shut their screen off. I know they're there to help me.
2: If he does graduate, can you have a little graduation party?
0: Oh, yeah, if Gene graduates fifth grade, we're going to have a little cake and a little party for him. Yes, absolutely. And, you know, we don't have very much of a ceremony when he flunks out of fifth grade, which that could happen as well. But he's reset the clock. He's up one. He just needs to put two together, and he's going to sixth grade.
2: Woo.
0: And we're having us a celebration. Sarah, we'll get put on your fancy jeans tonight. We're going out to celebrate. Why, Gene? Because
1: no, she's happy for me. I can tell you that right now.
0: I graduated fifth grade. It happened again. Orlando, beware. These customers dine and dash on a $300 check. Look at this guy. Look at the dad here. Just absolutely eating the cheese fondue. Like, just really making effort. I mean, look how much food.
3: Give them the keys.
0: Now everybody leave. He leaves. The kids leave. I mean, look at all that food.
3: That they're just leaving there. Couldn't eat it all.
0: Yeah, they couldn't eat it all. Now, everybody leaves. And then she sits there. The one that stayed behind to make it look like they're going to pay. And then she got up and left. You bunch of animals. You thieving bastards.
3: Do you think they leave that much food on the plate so if they do get caught, they can blame it on it sucked?
0: No, I don't think so.
2: I think it is overordered.
3: Why would them old big hefty people leave all that food?
0: Well, because they've had enough. They've ordered everything plate. And gorged. She moves out.
3: Well, she gets a step in then, don't she? Let's see that.
0: Yeah, they actually, if you have any information, man, get a hold of info right here on the screen. And then finally, to really, really flip out, Gene, a semi-pro baseball organization based in Portland, Oregon, featured an on-field skit. Where the pitcher, hits the batter, and the batter gets real mad and comes up to the pitcher, much like Gene we've seen a few times in real baseball, and they end up trying to fight each other.
1: Right, and this ain't real?
0: You let me know.
1: All right.
0: It's a bit they obviously talked about.
2: The Portland Pickles.
0: What's that?
2: The Portland Pickles.
0: Yeah, the Portland Pickles. Just watch. We don't have much time.
4: Whoa. What's going on? Oh, no.
0: Watch.
3: Why are you watching this?
1: Why do you even play this?
3: Oh, you got me. He's kidding me. See, I'll be coming up over that fence. I'll show you a real fight. Can you believe that?
0: I mean, it looks like they're really going to town.
3: If you baseball players don't stick up for yourselves and get rid of this baloney, it's all on you, too.
0: I don't think I'm going to be going to any Portland Pickles games.
3: Let me go to the damn Rays games,
0: I'll
3: neither.
0: I'll get thrown out of there.
3: They kiss over there, too, Lummy?
0: No, this is
3: I mean, you like the Rays so much, would you kiss a player?
2: No.
0: I mean, no. I'm not a Portland Pickle. Don't put this on us, Gene.
2: Yeah.
0: This isn't on us.
2: We're reporting this.
0: People. We're reporting this as shocked as you are, my
3: That's
0: friend.
3: Shocked.
0: Please.
3: That's gross.
0: We're as absolute shocked as you are.
3: Wow.
0: Yeah. Knowing that would really set you off,
3: but I hope
0: friend.
3: My bananas don't never do something as stupid as that.
0: No, the bananas ain't going to do that. First of all, it's not even like you shouldn't even be doing that stuff.
2: Yeah, no.
0: I mean, because there's kids.
3: They can do it all they want, but not in front of my kids.
0: Yeah. I mean, but kids are, you know, that's not cool for the kids.
3: No.
0: Oh, you better get
3: I love
0: it
3: you,
0: in.
3: Sarah.
0: You better get it in.
3: She mad at me. No, she probably loving on me right now.
0: Yeah.
3: Smaller than the fifth grader.
0: Hey. Honey, had that little outfit on, because guess what?
3: We won.
0: I'm that much closer to sixth grade, sweetheart.

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0: shocking and chilling details of the first ransom note on the Nancy Guthrie kidnapping, which now I think that we are all have come to probably potentially agree that she's dead.
1: Yeah.
0: I don't know that the authorities release this particular information if they have any type of hope that she's still alive.
2: But we got no facts that she's dead.
0: Well, we do not. You're correct. But we also don't have any facts that she's alive. And what we do have is some evidence like this. And I don't know that you release this evidence if you think that there's a chance you could still get her. This is the first ransom note that I think, correct me if I'm wrong, but I think came within like days of her being abducted.
1: I believe, yeah.
2: Did we know that then?
0: What do you mean, Gene?
2: Did we know that in the beginning that there was a ransom note?
0: Yeah, I mean, within like, Lummy might be able to find me the exact date, but like within, I don't know, 2 or 3 days of her being gone at first, like the first 2 or 3 days, I think this note was sent to TMZ and potentially the local, law enforcement, this particular ransom note. And so, hey, Alexa, how many days after Nancy Guthrie was kidnapped did the ransom note appear?
3: From ibtimes.sg, 3 days after Nancy's disappearance, boom. TMZ reported receiving a ransom note demanding that the Guthrie family pay $4 million in Bitcoin in exchange for her safe return.
0: Now, did the Guthrie family agree to that? And the people that abducted her got spooked with regards to, okay, even though it's Bitcoin, they're going to be able to find out potentially who we are. I don't know. I don't know if the Guthrie family said, okay, Gene, here's the deal. If somebody took Sarah and in 3 days offered you, you know, to get Sarah back for $4 million in Bitcoin, you know, I think if you had it, you pay it.
2: Yeah.
1: Looks like they didn't on the first one. The second one, they said they were willing to pay it, but they wanted to have proof of her life.
0: But on the first one, wouldn't you say the same thing? We'll pay it, but we need proof of life. Or did they not say that, and they just said, man, $4 million's too much for grandma?
1: No, it looks like both times they asked for proof of her life.
0: So here is the news report that came out yesterday on ABC talking about the details of the very first ransom note. And so now we're getting a look at that.
4: New tonight, nearly 6 months after the apparent abduction of Nancy Guthrie, we can now report on the full contents of that first ransom note, a note that police believe may have come from the person or people who took her from her own.
0: And, you know, the other
2: Mom
0: thing
2: looks
0: is...
2: looks pretty good.
0: And the other thing is this...
2: He must still be alive.
0: Like, nobody... In today's society, this isn't the Lindbergh baby situation, but nobody can usually get away with a crime clean. Like,
2: no,
0: they can't. Like, they even had surveillance of potentially what the bad guy was. I remember that front
2: door.
0: With the mask? Yeah, with the ring. Like, my Lord, I cannot believe that the people that did this got away with it. I don't think anybody's been arrested. There's no suspects. I mean... Very rarely can you get with today's, you know, from the what are those cameras called? Flock. From the flock camera surveillance to the various cameras that the, you know, state and municipalities have set up through all major roadways to the ring camera that's Nancy Guthrie's home captivated to potentially the internet IP address that they ran it through a VPN. So I mean, but this is like we very rarely do you see people getting away with this type of deal.
4: Own home that night in Arizona. Here's senior national correspondent Mark Strassman.
5: We have your mother Nancy. 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
0: Crime podcast.
1: That's right.
0: What are me and Pete doing?
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0: Thank you.
5: She will be held for ransom.
6: The 84-year-old Guthrie vanished from her Arizona home back in February. 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
6: New details in the note read today. Kidnappers would hold Nancy Guthrie for a maximum of 7 days. Their promise to return her within 12 hours of deposit. And this explicit warning if the $6 million in Bitcoin deadline was missed.
5: She will be killed. Your mother is aware of this.
6: The Guthrie...
0: Hold on. Holy not working the mic, right? My Lord.
2: Maybe they're good mics.
0: If you're the there's the same mics we have. Exact same mics we have. Those are either RE20, RE37s, or RE27s, and they're not really good that far away. I guarantee you, their macho man engineer has to have them potted all the way up. Jesus, to learn how to work a mic, bitch. Sorry.
5: This?
6: The Guthrie family has received multiple ransom notes. Some were fake. Opportunistic money grabs. But investigators take seriously two of them, including this one read aloud.
8: The two notes that we received that we responded to, I tend to believe those are real.
4: And Tony, our friend correspondent Jonathan Vigliotti has seen the original note and confirmed what we heard today is from that note. But who wrote it, who the suspect is in that doorbell cam?
0: Nobody knows. No, I cannot believe that whoever did this or is doing this got away with it. They got away with it.
1: Yeah, they did.
4: Imagery. And most of all, what happened to Nancy Guthrie are all part of the same.
0: And, you know, that Phoenix area is much like, so what we have in ocean, they have in desert. So you know how big, just on our side of the sliver, the Gulf of Mexico, what is it, like 900 miles from, like, Clearwater to Corpus Christi, Texas? Isn't it something like that? Hey, Alexa, how far is it across the Gulf of Mexico at its widest point?
2: More than that.
3: I'm not quite sure how to help you with that.
2: What does she know?
0: Hey, well, Alexa.
1: She's supposed to know it.
0: How far is it from Clearwater, Florida to Corpus Christi, Texas via the Gulf of Mexico?
3: Corpus Christi, Texas is 894 miles from Clearwater, Florida, as the crow flies.
0: Yeah, let me, so, like I said, 900 miles.
1: Yep.
0: So, you know, that picture, if all that was desert, how big that area is, they got, I guarantee you, she's buried somewhere in the middle of the desert.
4: Mystery.
0: Just like if we were going to kill somebody, where would we take them?
1: Out to the Gulf.
0: I'd ask Jimmy Clevis I could borrow one of his jet skis for the weekend.
2: Get caught.
0: We would. We'd get caught.
2: Take him to the Everglades.
4: Means the anguish of not knowing goes on for the Guthrie family. This is still an active investigation.
0: You know why you take him to the Everglades? Because the gators eat him.
2: Yep.
0: And there's no remnants. There's no chance of that body floating back up.
2: The pythons to get you, too.
0: Yeah, between the pythons and the gators, we're headed down 75 south.
1: They'll get you, though, in that Grok flock camera.
0: Yeah, they'll get you. Yeah,
1: they'll find
0: there's not a lot of flock cameras in the middle of Gulf of Mexico. There's a bunch on the the expressway with Alligator Alley.
1: Mm-hmm.
0: Yeah.
4: Navigation police are asking for tips. The number is 1-800. Call FBI.
9: Meanwhile, the days keep going by. Mark, thank
0: you. She's done. Before we go into the game that's sweeping the nation that might be changed next week to Are You Smarter Than a Fourth Grader? But as of today, we got to give the guy his we got to give him his opportunity to put together a W here. He's had two L's in a row. I think his best showing was his first week at 7 right and 11 wrong. I mean, what was yesterday? What was last year?
2: 5, right?
0: What was last
1: year? 5.
0: Yeah. 5 to 11. This is your DEI hiring practices in for you.
2: For the cop?
0: Yeah, this is actually a city of New York.
2: No, it ain't.
0: Yes, it is. Yes, it is.
1: Oh, boy.
0: This is a city of New York cop that was hired under the DEI practices that they currently have.
2: Wow. The hairdo and all. Now, I don't really know if that's had a girl or a boy.
0: That's, I'm assuming that's a girl, but it could be a boy that was transitioning. But I guarantee you, I mean, that person couldn't do it.
2: So the other cop, he got in trouble, couldn't have to be with her, huh?
0: Yeah. Listen, homie got in trouble, so he's like, you got to take...
2: You got to take that one out.
0: Turbo Trans with you.
2: Turbo Trans.
0: I don't even know if she...
2: Wow, don't know whether she's coming or going.
0: Oh, I don't even know. She's got a big-ass nightstick, but does she got a gun, too?
2: Yeah,
0: it looks like she does. Looks like she's got a gun.
2: That was a custom fit.
0: Whew. Yeah, there's the DEI for you, my friends. So, yeah, here we go. Everybody hang on and get ready.
10: Gene Lasker, is he smarter than a fifth grader? Brought to you by Morgan Exteriors.
1: You can do it, Gene. You can do it.
0: Okay, here are our sound effects that Gene will be hearing. A lot of that. And probably not much of that. If he wins the entire deal, it means he gets to 11 correct before 11 wrong. He hears this. And if indeed he makes it 3 in a row... Gene, are you ready?
2: Yeah, let me turn my screen off.
0: Yeah, Lummy, please turn off Chat Among Us. Lummy, please. Yeah, please
2: off. That's all.
0: Please verify, Lummy.
2: Phone's upside down.
0: Phone's upside down. Yep. No Chat Among Us.
1: Nope, Chat
0: Among Us. Gene Lasker, are you ready to go?
2: Yeah.
0: Okay, you ready? First question. What is the capital of France?
2: Paris.
1: Wow.
0: There you go. Gene Lasker, on the periodic table, which element is represented by the letter N?
2: Nitrogen.
0: Wow.
1: He doesn't want to fail.
0: He is killing it. If a backyard, this is Gene's going to hit this one. If a backyard is 50 feet long and 20 feet long, if a backyard is 20 feet, if a backyard is 50 feet long and 20 feet wide, how many square feet is there?
2: 1,000.
1: Clean sweep.
0: Wow. What gas do humans need in order to live?
2: Oxygen.
0: Lummy,
1: this is awesome.
0: Thanks,
2: Lummy.
0: What is the hardest material?
2: I'm sorry.
0: Hold on. What is the hardest mineral? I'm as dumb as Gene is. What is the hardest mineral?
2: Diamond.
0: Oh, my God. Lummy, what's the score?
1: 5-0.
0: In what month do Americans go trick-or-treating?
2: Halloween. Oh, October.
0: Wow. Now, Gene, you can use a piece of paper and pen for this next one.
2: All right, let me get it, though. All right, I got my whiteboard.
0: How much is 14 times 5?
2: Mm. 70.
0: What are the large rocks that orbit the sun between Mars and Jupiter called? The large rocks that are basically floating around in space.
2: Meteors.
0: How many inches are in a foot?
2: 12.
0: During, let me
2: wait. Only one by now?
0: No, let me give me the official.
1: 8 right to 1 wrong.
0: 8, 9, 10. You only got 3 more right. And
2: do
0: you,
2: it.
0: Yeah. During World War II, on the day known as D-Day, at what location did the Allied troops invade Europe?
2: What day did they do?
0: No. At what location? Where did the United States, UK, all of the Allied troops, we got together and we invaded a portion of Europe during World War II? It was a very pivotal day.
2: Germany.
0: Where?
2: Germany. Nope.
0: There you go. What is the plural? I can't wait for this answer. What is the plural form of the word deer?
2: What do you mean, plural form?
0: If there's more than one, if there's...
2: Dearest?
1: That was close.
2: Deering?
0: What is the longest river in the United States?
2: Mississippi.
1: Oh, no.
0: What is the clinical name for the thigh bone? What is the clinical?
2: Hip.
0: Who painted the Mona Lisa?
2: The dude with the one ear. Oh, I don't know. Leverock?
1: Leverock.
0: Okay. Maine, the state of Maine in the United States. The state of Maine borders which United State?
2: Which, what?
0: The state of Maine.
2: Okay.
0: Borders which state?
2: Vermont.
0: Lummy, what's the score?
1: 8 right, 7 wrong.
0: Oh.
1: That really turned quick.
0: Who was the president? Man, Gene, you're so close to not having to go to fourth grade.
2: I know.
0: And stay in. Gene, you're basically just fighting to stay in fifth grade right now.
2: I'm fighting.
0: Yeah, you're fighting to stay in fifth. Who was the president of the United States before George W. Bush?
2: Reagan.
0: Whose picture is on the $5 bill?
2: I don't care about $5 bills. I don't know.
0: I don't
2: Lincoln?
1: All right.
0: What is the capital of New York?
2: The capital? Albany?
0: Oh, let me, where are we at right now?
1: 10-8.
0: The next one right, Gene, wins it.
2: Yes.
0: The next one right wins it.
2: How about that, Chattamongos?
0: How many syllables are in the word Mississippi?
2: 4.
0: Hey! Yeah! Gene stays in fifth grade. Gene Lasker stays in fifth grade. Now, Gene, here, on the flip side, if you get 3 fifth grade, are you smarter than fifth grade questions correct, then guess what? We go to...
2: eighth grade.
0: No, Gene, you're in fifth grade. Gene, you're in fifth grade right now.
2: Thought we were going by threes.
0: No, we're going by one. Gene, we've never used the variable 3. Okay, so if you pass 3 successfuls, are you smarter than a fifth grade quizzes, where do you think that you go?
2: Okay, sixth grade. Hey, how do I turn this on, Lummy?
1: Oh, let me get you
0: Man,
1: back up.
0: Man, Lummy, I am excited.
1: Yes.
0: Gene Lasker nails it, ladies and gentlemen.
1: Good job,
2: Gene. I almost didn't.
0: No, you started
2: real good.
0: Your right rear started sealing up there, Gene.
2: Uh-huh.
0: You started pushing.
2: I had
0: bad.
2: To move around the track to find a way.
0: You had to put your wing up full back.
2: Full back.
0: You had to adjust your wing full back because you were getting so loose coming out of two because your tire sealed over.
2: Yeah, don't take another breath because you don't deserve
0: on that lee scrape caution we just took. Now, remember the 16 kids that were found in just absolute squalor conditions in Ohio. Remember that, Lummy? And they were taken away from him. They now have found out more information about it.
11: Obsessed with this story. I really am. About these 16 children who were rescued from...
0: Look, these are the conditions.
2: Oh, nuh-uh.
0: Yes, these are the conditions. And this woman was pregnant every year. This crazy guy that was married to her kept her pregnant the entire time so they could... I don't know. Were they trafficking these girls? Were they... I mean, like...
1: Yeah, they were just kind of hoarding them.
11: A squalor-filled home in Hamden, Ohio. What about the neighbor who noticed a smell coming from the basement? What was the story behind that?
12: While I was out there, I spoke to somebody who kind of had gotten probably closer than they should have, and they said, I smelled something really, a smell coming from the basement. So were the children being kept in the basement, or was it just...
0: There's the basement. Can you imagine living like that? Like, where would you sleep? Like,
12: stuff down there that just the smell was collecting and things like that.
11: My mind goes to a million places and about the smell. I saw an overlay that one media outlet had done of the vertical view of the house, and there was one room in the back that was 12 by 12. And that media outlet pondered, well, could this be the place that where the children were? But I didn't think about the basement as being the prison where the kids were being kept. I actually thought maybe the basement was this.
0: And the metal roof they got, it's a pretty high dollar.
11: Yeah. Sewage system. I mean, who knows if they had enough money or if they never paid sewer and water or if they just used the basement. God forbid there's anything more sinister in the basement. And I just wonder about the gaps in the years where there aren't children. Are there dead children?
12: Well, we know that there are a set of twins who died.
11: The conjoined twins.
12: Yeah, in November of 2022. Huh. The other gaps, I don't know.
11: There's no hospital records for those gaps.
0: Yeah, conjoined twins mean you're growed together, Gene. Yes.
2: Oh, man, they could have made money off of, you know, showing them.
0: Take them to the carnival. Stay, step right.
2: Two and one.
13: Step right up. We got a couple kids that are joined together at the ribcage. $2 will get you in here.
2: $2 to see two people in one spot.
13: Kenny Mulligan has got the sideshow going on here down here at Gibson.
2: Yo, yo, yo. High and dry. Looking for a player.
13: Lobster Boy just croaked. He timed out. So we got the conjoined twins at the ribcage. Totally $2. Come in and see these freaks.
0: Lasker would have been the great guy that sits on the dunk table and make fun of people.
11: Apps, right? And yet you have kid, twins, you know?
12: Well, we do have birth certificates showing that the children were born in hospitals. Delivered.
11: But don't you wonder, were there some who weren't born in hospitals?
12: I mean, it's certainly possible, or a miscarriage. Maybe, you know, a pregnancy with a miscarriage. But just back-to-back nature of this, just baby, baby, pregnant, and it just kind of makes
0: I wonder if you have too many kids... If a woman's vagina and uterus and all of her inside parts that makes her a woman, like, I wonder if you just wear it out. You know, be like,

0: Was there two women?
1: Yeah.
0: Okay.
2: You wonder, like, is there some religious component to this?
0: Let's
2: like,
0: talk about how much they blew out her vagina.
2: What was going on?
3: Well, you start at 15, so not a lot of education to start with.
2: I must say, though, Ashley, if I may interject.
0: All right, I've had enough of these vocal fry bitches.
4: Both them.
0: Let's say, Ashley. This is the sicker story. Oh, my God. Mother who forced 11-year-old daughter to give birth without medical care after husband raped her receives her sentence. This is a
4: so she didn't want no one to know that the dad did it because she wanted to keep the dad?
0: I don't know.
4: Keep her husband?
0: I don't know.
5: Cherie Walker allegedly forced her 11-year-old daughter to give birth to her stepdad's baby, unmedicated. And I'm not sure it's hot enough where she's going, but I'm Jasmine.
0: Yeah, now hold on. With no, like have a baby natural. No medical care at all. Like, not taken to the doctor, no epidural, no any, you know, sterile conditions, no cutting of the umbilical cord, no doctors at all. Like, you just have the baby right there at your house, and you deal with all the afterbirth. And, like, I mean, I think you can have a baby like that. I mean, obviously, the cavemen and the primitive people way before us, before medical care, they had to have babies like that. But can you imagine how barbaric that is for a woman not to have an epidural, not to have, you know, any type of medical conditions at all?
5: Williams, I'm going to tell you what we know. And before I tell you, I do want you to know that this story contains graphic details of rape and child sexual assault. So I'm going to give you 3 seconds to scroll. Okay, now I'm going to tell you.
0: All right, so, by the way,
4: I like that.
0: By the way, it's a new story. So that's why I'm reporting it. It's by a legitimate news source. So I'm going to continue on.
4: And who is that lady? Who was
0: that's the bat? That's the woman that.
4: No. The lady before that.
0: Oh, she was just she's a news journalist.
4: I like her.
5: This is Cherie Walker and her husband Dustin. They're from Muskogee, Oklahoma, and a jury is recommending that Cherie spends the rest of her life in prison. That's because she allegedly knew that her husband raped and impregnated her 11-year-old daughter.
0: Can you imagine?
4: No.
0: Your husband rapes.
4: You guys in jail got to take care of him.
0: And impregnates your daughter.
5: And did nothing to stop it. And if that weren't bad enough, when it was time for that child to give birth, she was forced to do it at home.
0: 11-year-old, your husband impregnated an 11-year-old.
4: Just kill both of them and be done with it.
5: Without medication or medical attention. Story. And if that's not bad enough, there were reportedly at least 6 other kids in the house who authorities say were described as severely neglected physically, from lice to dental decay to being underweight, living in filth.
0: These poor kids, they don't even have a chance because you can't determine who you're born to.
1: Nope.
0: Like, I mean, you know, none of us can determine that. And now these poor kids are like animals. They dental decay and like malnutrition and lice.
1: See, you wonder why I'm a heathen.
5: I'm talking no running water, no AC, urine, feces everywhere. So these kids were failed, and this story is truly heartbreaking. Now, I'm Jazz Williams. If you want to learn more about what Dustin is being charged with, read the story when you download the WBRC News.
0: That, you know what, Lummi? I mean, Gene, you know this as well as I do, and there's a thing called jailhouse justice.
4: Yeah.
0: And that needs that needs to happen.
1: Well, it looks like he has a possibility of parole after 15 years.
0: Yeah. The guy does?
1: Yeah.
4: He'll never make the 15 years.
0: Mm. When we return, man, then nothing's worse. I feel so sorry for restaurant people that own restaurants because our society now is full of a bunch of dicks. And this family from Orlando, they roll up and they've not been caught. They've done it to several restaurants where they come in with their entire family and they absolutely eat like kings. Like they order up, you know, they order the best of everything. $300 in this particular instance, $300. And then all of them but the mom walk out and the dad gets the car running and then she walks out calmly and they stick the restaurant for, and the margins you have in food service are so small that you're barely, mom and pop restaurants can barely break even. And you got these assholes. This is absolutely, stealing. This is stealing.
4: Willfully and wanting to.
0: And I've never done, in all the years of me being in, running around with my boys and drinking beers and doing bad things and trying to peep in Lori Howard's bedroom at night. And I,

0: We never dined and dashed, ever. Ever.
1: Now, well, when you hid in the closet, that was about the same thing. You dined and dashed.
0: No, Gene, me watching Larry Plumber blast his girlfriend in the closet's not the same as stealing
1: wouldn't
0: from
1: you
0: a
1: call
0: restaurant.
1: That, wouldn't you call that dining and dashing?
0: No.
2: No.
0: Lummy, you better watch your mouth over there, Lummy.
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0: at one time up 9-9.
1: Thank you, Chattabongos, because they didn't help me. I got to shut their screen off. I know they're there to help me.
2: If he does graduate, can you have a little graduation party?
0: Oh, yeah, if Gene graduates fifth grade, we're going to have a little cake and a little party for him. Yes, absolutely. And, you know, we don't have very much of a ceremony when he flunks out of fifth grade, which that could happen as well. But he's reset the clock. He's up one. He just needs to put two together, and he's going to sixth grade.
2: Woo.
0: And we're having a celebration. Sarah, we'll get put on your fancy jeans tonight. We're going out to celebrate. Why, Gene? Because
1: no, she's happy for me. I can tell you that right now.
0: I graduated fifth grade. It happened again. Orlando, beware. These customers dine and dash on a $300 check. Look at this guy. Look at the dad here. Just absolutely eating the cheese fondue. Like, just really making effort. I mean, look how much food.
3: Give them the keys.
0: Now everybody leave. He leaves. The kids leave. I mean, look at all that food.
3: That they're just leaving there. Couldn't eat it all.
0: Yeah, they couldn't eat it all. Now, everybody leaves. And then she sits there. The one that stayed behind to make it look like they're going to pay. And then she got up and left. You bunch of animals. You thieving bastards.
1: Do you think they leave that much food on the plate so if they do get caught, they can blame it on it sucked?
0: No, I don't think so.
2: I think that is over.
1: Why would them old big hefty people leave all that food?
0: Well, because they've had enough. They've ordered everything and gorged. She moves out.
1: Well, she gets a step in then, don't she? Let's see that.
0: Yeah, they actually, if you have any information, man, get a hold of info right here on the screen. And then finally, to really, really flip out, Gene, a semi-pro baseball organization based in Portland, Oregon, featured an on-field skit. Where the pitcher, hits the batter, and the batter gets real mad and comes up to the pitcher, much like Gene we've seen a few times in real baseball, and they end up trying to fight each other.
1: Right, and this ain't real?
0: You let me know.
1: All right.
0: It's a bit they obviously talked about.
2: The Portland Pickles.
0: What's that?
2: The Portland Pickles.
0: Yeah, the Portland Pickles. Just watch. We don't have much time.
4: Whoa. What's going on? Oh, man.
0: Watch.
1: Why are you watching this? Why do you even play this? Oh, you got me. You're kidding me. See, I'll be coming up over that fence. I'll show you a real fight. Can you believe that?
0: I mean, it looks like they're really going to town.
1: If you baseball players don't stick up for yourselves and get rid of this baloney, it's all on you, too.
0: I don't think I'm going to be going to any Portland Pickles games.
1: I ain't going to watch Lummy go to the damn Rays games,
0: I'll
1: neither.
0: I get thrown out of there.
1: They kiss over there, too, Lummy?
0: No, this is such a...
1: I mean, you like the Rays so much, would you kiss a player?
2: No.
0: I mean, no. I'm not a Portland Pickle. Don't put this on us, Gene.
2: Yeah.
0: This isn't on us. We're reporting this as shocked as you are,
1: my friend.
0: That's
1: shocked.
0: Please.
1: That's gross.
0: We're as absolute shocked as you are.
1: Wow.
0: Yeah. Knowing that would really set you off,
1: but I hope
0: my
1: bananas don't never do something as stupid as that.
0: No, the bananas ain't going to do that. First of all, it's not even like you shouldn't even be doing that stuff.
2: Yeah,
0: no. I mean, because there's kids.
1: And they can do it all they want, but not in front of my kids.
0: Yeah. I mean, but kids are, you know, that's not cool for your kids.
1: No.
0: Oh, you better get it in.
1: I love you, Sarah.
0: You better get it in.
1: She mad at me. No, she probably loving on me right now.
0: Yeah.
1: Smaller than the fifth grader.
0: Honey, had that little outfit on, because guess what?
1: We won.
0: I'm that much closer to sixth grade.

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0: That's all I mean. And here's the deal. You can eat listen, coconut oil not only is great for personal lubrication, but it's edible, too. People cook with it and things.
2: A lot of people don't know coconut oil is used for things other than masturbating. Yeah.
3: Did you know that, Brian?
2: Did you know that?
0: No, Brian, honestly, did you know that?
2: Yes. Yeah. That's its main... It's not...
0: I know,
2: its main use is not... It wasn't invented for people to use during sex. Yeah. It was invented for people to
0: eat.
2: Cook with.
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0: what a sight for sore eyes. I didn't think we were getting Jay until late today, if any. And he's the one that steps up, and we got him for four solid. God, I got so much to tell him. And did you see me live?
1: Who cares about Dan?
2: Yeah, never mind. You good?
0: Sorry. No. For once in his life, he wanted to sleep in from a vacation.
3: No, he actually took like more than 5 or 6 days with his family. He took over a week, and he took 2 weekends.
0: Am I getting that feedback from?
1: Jay, is your phone on?
3: Jay was listening to himself. Oh my God, I'm a rookie.
2: What were you saying about me being here early?
0: Yeah, exactly. So, hold on. So, Dan actually, I think he went from California Surf Ranch back to the shore.
3: He did. And thank you for letting him do that
0: because it was
3: the first time in 30 years I've seen Dan take 2 weekends off in a row.
0: Yeah.
3: Never seen him take a two-week vacation ever.
0: And it's all based on being with his kids.
3: It's exactly right.
0: Which is great, by the way.
3: He did an amazing thing. He flew up there. He took my mom to that restaurant called Nona's outside of New York. He took his kids to a baseball game with the Phillies.
0: Dan's kind of pulling the nose up on being a good guy.
3: Oh, let me tell you something, dude. He was back to himself, Lommy, at the Surf Ranch, man. Comedy out the wazoo. He was so funny. I just kept saying, Dan, welcome home. I love you, buddy.
0: I'm so glad. So
3: it was awesome.
0: So now is he back in Tampa, or is he headed back today? Or
3: I think he flies back this afternoon. You know how weird Dan is. He's there, but he was actually in the moment. And so I'm pretty sure he comes home this evening, tonight.
0: With the kids?
3: Yes, with everybody.
0: So 2 weekends and, well, hold on. He went up to the Jersey Shore.
3: Yeah.
0: Then he met you guys out at the ranch,
3: yep.
0: Which is in California.
3: So he went Friday and stayed there until the next Saturday. And then he flew out Saturday.
0: God, 8 days.
3: Yeah. And then he flew out Saturday and surfed on Sunday and got back on a plane with Todd and Megan at like 8:30, 9 o'clock on Sunday evening to fly home. He was home by Monday morning.
0: My Lord, is that a 6-hour flight?
3: More. 10 when you do layovers.
0: Oh, and Danny did a layover?
3: Got to.
1: You have to?
3: To get to Fresno. It's in the middle of nowhere.
0: It's in the middle of
3: Central California farmland.
0: Unless you drive maybe what? San Fran?
3: LA is like two and a half. That's where Steve stays. I stay in San Diego with some of my buddies who are surfers. And so.
0: So you guys stay, like when you guys go to California to go surfing, before or after you guys get there, while you're maybe the night before you're flying out, you'll go to stay at a friend's house?
3: We actually go, Pitty and I fly out, we flew out this Wednesday, and we stayed across the street from a pro surfer buddy of ours, and went out and had dinner with him that night, and the next day, we got a spontaneous invitation to the newest surf wave pool in the nation called DSRT in the middle of the desert in Palm Springs. And so out of the blue, I got two wave pool experiences.
0: Did you know about this surf ranch, the new one?
3: I did. I knew about the DSRT. It's Wave Garden technology, and I knew it was there. I've been dying to ride it, and so one of the other guys I was with, Taylor Steele, is a famous surf cinematographer, and so he called me and says, can you be ready in an hour and a half? I got an invite. And I'm like, yeah, I'll drive. So we drove out there. I literally surfed with Tony Hawk. He was 10 feet from us with his buddy.
0: Cool.
3: Kevin Staub, is that the guy? He was a famous skater. It was incredible. Santa Cruz, this health fitness guy
0: was
3: there.
0: Now, this is not the Kelly Slater surf camp.
3: No, this is called DSRT. We did Slater's 2 days later.
0: What I'm saying is, did the DSRT look at Slater's template and how he does things and how unbelievable, you know, it's like invite only. It's not open to the public. And said, listen, we need to replicate this model because there's enough of people that would want to, like if you got something, it's like the franchising effect. You know, why have one McDonald's when you can have four in a particular area? So they're like, listen, this area is chock full of surf enthusiasts and rich people that will pay a lot of money to create the perfect wave. Why only have one person in the space when obviously there's enough people to support too?
3: Well, it's almost more like CVS and Walgreens.
0: Right across the street from each other.
3: You know, it's a similar technology but different. And so the big difference is Kelly Slater's is one wave with a 4-minute in between. This thing can do sets of 8 to 10 waves at a moment. It does 800 waves an hour.
0: So you get that so you can have more people.
3: Yes.
0: Right.
1: So I sent you their video.
0: Oh, you did?
1: Yes, sir.
3: There's 10 to 15 people on each side of the pool, rights and lefts, the whole time, 30 people, and there's enough waves for everybody all in a row. We're sitting in a 700-yard wave pool waiting on that.
0: Wow.
3: So that's
0: they basically said, okay, Slater, nothing against Slater, but thank you for showing us how to do it, you know, or the demand of, you know, that what people want artificial waves that they can pay a lot of money to surf. And, you know, and then we'll make it better because we're, how long has Slater been around? 15 years? 10?
3: It's probably been around 10 years. And the difference is one is so exclusive, it's really hard to get a ticket to get Willy Wonka's golden ticket.
0: Which one's the hardest, Slater or
3: the Slater one's really hard. They just made one of these in Virginia Beach at Atlantic Park, but it's a little smaller. And so this technology's starting to develop all over the world.
0: Now, is in like the Kelly Slater uses like kind of the equivalent to a train that has a big cow plow on the front of it, and it plows the water, and then after it gives you that one wave, it has to reset itself.
3: Correct.
0: And so that's the 4 minute downtime, and I think it's only smart. What, one guy per tube?
3: That's well, and if someone falls, we call it a poach. So you hope your friends don't fall.
0: But when they do, you jump on it and poach them. So, you know, really, the only way there's going to be multiple people at Slater's place is if a poach happens. Otherwise, right. The new place, this one, the DSRT, they are able to create 8 to 10 waves with one, you know,
3: one set. Within a 15-second period. So you're all hanging out together. Look at this thing.
0: Here we go. Does it have volume on it? I don't know that it has volume. Does it have volume?
1: It should, but I guess it doesn't.
3: It's not even open yet. I got to go there.
0: Oh, man. Look at that. Look how blue the water is. I mean, it's obviously artificial, meaning it's an enclosed system. It's not, fed by the sea or anything.
3: It's in the middle of Palm Springs.
0: Now, can you recoup from that? Can you?
3: Not at my age. No. My 56-year-old knees would break if I landed on that.
0: But let's say the best surfer in the world. Can he land that and just keep going?
3: Oh, he will.
1: Yeah, I was going to say, let's see this guy.
0: Oh, okay.
3: That's a girl, by the way, Bubba. That was a young woman.
0: So she's in the tube. Now, is that in surfing, Jay, because none of us, and probably 99% of the people watching or listening to the show, have ever experienced this. And is that like the most unbelievable? It's like hitting a home run in baseball.
3: 100%.
0: When you're in the tube and it's, you know, water falling over you and you're just making it out. And I think a successful tube is when you just get spit out before the wave crashes itself.
3: Exactly.
0: Right?
3: Exactly.
0: Is it just like surreal and quiet when you're in that tube?
3: You're
0: the only person I can really ask. You know, maybe Dan to an extent, but like I think you have probably more tube time than all of them combined.
3: It's loud in there, and what's amazing is, you know, the experience you get at Surf Ranch is so rare for people, but at this place, I could literally set up a moment where we could get you and Lummi surfing.
0: No way.
3: I swear to God, it's got an inside lagoon
0: where you could
3: teach people.
0: You better have an I-beam for a thing.
3: A guy named Romano that can lift you.
0: I'm going to be my surfboard is going to be so drowned out in the water. They better get me a big boy that can, you know, support a family
3: they
0: of four.
3: They have longboards. Yeah. They literally do. They have SUPs, stand-up paddle boards for guys like you, Bob. I swear to God.
0: I think you know what I'll
3: learn.
0: Do?
3: If you can stand up, you can learn how to surf.
1: I don't know if Jay's going to say it, but the most embarrassing thing, Bubba, would be you and I, they all have surfboards, and then you and I have stand-up paddle boards.
0: Right, exactly. So let me, Bubba, you guys, listen, what you guys do is you guys
3: That's my boy.
0: You guys paddleboard after Jay has already done the tube. You guys take that little remnants of a wave and paddleboard on the shore.
1: Yeah, exactly.
3: That's who I hung out with the whole time right there.
0: Right there.
3: Rob Machado.
0: Man, surfers are just really, I mean, I'm not trying to be a homo
3: He's
0: or nothing.
3: The guru.
0: I'm just saying, like, surfers are such cool dudes. Like, I mean, like, it's just the whole way of life and the vibe that a surfer dude gives you. You know, like, look at that.
4: He looks cool in the barrel.
0: He does.
4: Look, he's just chilling.
0: Look at it. And now, are you looking? There's no way to increase your speed here, is there?
3: You know what, Bubba? There's a lot of comparison to racing because I was having difficulty with a type of turn to come off the bottom backside. And he was telling me a different way to come at the apex. So if you see what he's doing, he's looking. His body's following his eyeballs. He's looking out of the barrel.
0: Now, but that barrel's crashing, isn't it?
3: Oh, yeah.
0: I mean, oh, there we go.
3: See, there's the easy way I'm talking
0: that's
3: about.
0: That's me and
3: Look
0: Lummy.
3: At that.
1: Yes,
0: that's me and Lummy.
1: Exactly. The little paddleboard.
0: But our boards are the size of Lummy's pickup.
1: And we don't look that good on a board.
0: No, we don't
3: They're
0: look
3: super
0: that
3: wide
0: good.
3: Ones. You guys have the Husky pencils of them.
1: Exactly.
0: Look at it. Oh, my God. Oh, by the way, you'll be nice to know that I saw Terry from Preferred Automotive.
3: Oh, yeah?
0: I got to tell you, he's got your Porsche Lemon. The lemon SUV you had.
3: It was not in lemon.
0: Well, it needed a lot of work.
3: No, it didn't.
0: Yeah, he had to put a lot of work into it to get it, you know, race ready. It's beautiful looking. You'd had it for, what, 15 years?
3: I had it for, I think, 11 or 12.
0: And he's got that thing unbelievable. But I asked him, I was down there getting, Eric, I was getting oil change or something, and I was down there. I'm like, hey, he's like, phew. The Diacos are gone for a couple weeks, because I think you had a cooling issue with your Lambo.
3: I did. I had some fluid on my tire.
0: He's like, you know, anal Jay, that like if there's just one, he goes, Dan will drive it till it blows up, but Jay gets one little warning light or one little something, no. And he's like right there. But hold on, I do want to, I said, let me ask you a question, Terry. Who is the best racer? And he goes, oh, Jay by far. Jay's got just more seat time, and he's a better racer. So he was saying that you were a better racer than Danny. I thought that you maybe wanted to hear that.
3: I'd love to hear that, but what? Just so you know, I wasn't being a wuss. It was leaking fluid.
0: No, he said there's a problem in the Lamborghini cooling system. They said, and here's what.
3: But it's leaking it on my tire, and so I went around to turn, and it got slippery, and I said, "Whoa! Glad I know how to save it now." And then I went in two more turns, and it did it again, and then I got black flagged.
0: So he said. Oh, but he said that historically in those type of high performance Lamborghinis that they're not made. He goes, the minute you start idling one is when they're made to be, you know, cool moving.
3: Yeah, air has to be moving.
0: Yeah, he goes, if you stoplight to stoplight, most Lamborghinis are not going to do good. You get it out on the road a little bit, and you're never going to have an issue. So, so here's the SRT. Wave model,
1: this
0: if you
1: is
0: will.
1: Where you and I would be.
3: Yeah, but look at this. I mean, you could do it.
0: I think I just want to hang out, Jay, and be your cheerleader.
3: But that's part of it too, also because there's a lot of like just fun hanging
0: now,
3: out
0: is
3: stuff
0: this
3: to
0: the,
3: do.
0: Is this the thing that makes the waves back there?
3: Yes.
0: And is it, as you can see, it's not. It doesn't have the Slater. Like plow effect. How does it? Does it do it through vibration? Does it do it through? How does it make a wave?
3: It has another hydrodynamic system, but it's not based on using a train. And it's got the quietest. Look at that wave. That was us. Oh my God! I didn't even know this video came out. That was amazing.
0: Let me find this video. So you spent what, a day here and a day at Slater's?
3: Yes.
0: That's nice.
3: Yeah, and this was unexpected, and so.
0: That chick, she's good as hell.
3: There was a lot of rippers there. Pity and I found ourselves in the lineup because it's not open yet with a bunch of pros and us. We had the best time. It was unreal. Look at that thing.
0: Yeah, that's
3: so bad. It's just different, but it's very good wave.
0: Oh, that guy that guy did a 360 lump. Watch this. Ready? Bam, bam.
3: Look at that.
0: Yeah. Me and Lummy can sit here and wish. We're kind of like the guys when... at high school, we still wearing Husky jeans, and you and Dan's got the real nice tight fit in 32 Levi's, and me and Lummy are in the 42 Huskies with double patches on our knees. Yeah, there you go.
1: Thanks, Jay.
3: Yeah, but you know, if you were 35 and Tyler was 5, and this place was around, and we knew each other like we do,
0: I would take him out there to learn it, and I would be just like when we were racing. I was coaching him up. I'd be like, "Yeah, Tyler, listen to Uncle Jay. He'll tell you how to do it." But Dad's gonna be grounded here watching.
3: Yeah, if nothing else, for fun. I mean, it's a fun thing for people who've ever wanted to do it.
0: How many waves can you like?
3: I hung out with that dude.
0: How long were you there? And how many waves did you think you caught?
3: Oh, well, you get three primary waves an hour at the Kelly, you know,
0: at
3: the surf ranch. I probably surfed 15 waves in an hour there and had to paddle, and I felt like, man, it was amazing. Now, so it's just different.
0: Do you get that your leg muscles start getting tired?
3: Absolutely.
0: Yeah, I was going to say, because your squat. Let me, I don't think you and I could squat down like that.
1: No, not at all. Not now.
0: Because we'd be in a tube.
3: Ever?
0: We'd be in a tube standing straight up, and it would take our heads off.
1: You know what I'm saying? If I could even get to
0: right there, I can't crouch down like that, like I'm Mr. Johnny Kung Fu. So I'd stand straight up on me, and it absolutely, you know, I look like a beached whale.
3: Yeah, decapitate you.
0: Look at that. So anyway, Jay, welcome back. So you went here to California.
3: And then the surf ranch.
0: And then a couple days hanging out in Cali. And now I think you didn't have any plans of doing the DSR, did you?
3: No, it's so funny. Steven, you know, is Mr. Planner. And Pity and I call it the no plan plan. So we always go to California knowing we're going to hang out with these guys, and we don't make a plan. And so by doing that, the most amazing things happen to us on these long weekends. And so if we had even tried to plan that, Bubba, it could have never happened.
0: Now,
3: go to DSRT 2 days before Surf Ranch at a time it's not even open to the public.
0: How did you get the DSRT invite?
3: So I was hanging out
0: out there?
3: I was hanging out with another guy out there, and one of my close friends. Remember when we went out to Kandui in the middle of the Indian Ocean?
0: No, I don't.
3: It was 2013. Dan and I went. He did like law school from his cell phone. And so anyway, we met this guy there, and he's been a very close friend of ours. And so he called us up and said, can you be in, you know, Del Mar in an hour and a half?
0: Now
3: I got an invite. And I said, yeah, be there.
0: Now, is DSR, is that like kind of down by L.A., San Diego, whereas Kelly Slater's is up by Fresno?
3: Fresno versus Palm Springs. So this one's in Palm Springs, a DSRT.
0: I don't even know where Palm Springs is.
3: It's 2.5 hours away from San Diego, but it's still about 4 hours away from Kelly. I mean, Lemoore is literally in the middle of nowhere.
0: So this is kind of like a little bit east and in between L.A. and San Diego.
3: Yeah.
0: Kind of.
3: And so, you know, you can go there, and there's also, it's Palm Springs. There's restaurants, and there's dining, and there's golfing, and there's all these amazing things that you can do all within a 5 mile perimeter of it. So they've done one of these here, they've done them, you know.
0: Why don't they make one of these DSRs like in Orlando, like right smack dab in Florida, like in Orlando, something that was centrally located, or because, you know, one, the tourism, and then two, you know, everybody in Florida can get to Orlando. It's kind of the middle of the state, if you will. Can you see, is this like a Top Golf of surfing, where you could see this franchising out through, because everybody,
3: yes,
0: I mean, there's surf enthusiasts everywhere.
3: This is called the Wave Garden technology, and the Wave Garden technology is launching all over the world. They have one in Brazil, they've got one in Virginia Beach, there's being another one constructed all over the place. And so I'd love to help get one brought
1: they're trying in Wesley Chapel.
3: Yeah, but the one they're doing in Wesley Chapel is the plunge. And so it's really loud. It's got this ginormous plunger in the middle of
0: it. I've seen it. It's stupid.
3: It's not. So the Wave Garden technology,
0: this 360 wave,
3: right?
0: Like this big 360 round wave. And I don't know that if waves are meant to be necessarily round.
3: It's not. It's not a natural feeling or looking thing. And what I've learned about Wave Garden is, it's the quietest, it's the cheapest per wave, it's most waves per minute.
0: Now, Jay,
3: it's proven technology, and I've surfed it now.
0: You looking for always a good investment? What do you think that facility, the DSR that you surfed at, what do you think all in the total? Like, obviously, you wouldn't do it yourself.
3: I know how much. I knew all the guys that were there. I asked everybody.
0: So you inquired.
3: I suspect based on
0: 25 million?
3: General, no, 100 million.
0: Oh, 100 million.
3: But that includes all the infrastructure. You know, the pool's probably 50, 60 million. And then these guys are building, you know, homes around it that you can purchase and Airbnb. And
0: oh, yeah.
3: They have, you know, they'll probably have restaurants.
0: Probably a little bit of a resort and a restaurant. And
3: there's just, golf course like within a quarter mile.
0: Yeah. So, how many total acres do they need for what, you know, what, how many total acres does DSR have? Like,
3: theirs is the largest one in the world, and it's incredible. It's massive.
0: How many are there?
5: I would say right now there's probably half a dozen and probably 15 more in construction around the world.
0: Really?
5: Of this technology.
0: How many in U.S.?
5: Probably three right now. Kelly Slater has a development also doing his technology in Austin, Texas, where they were trying to build a multi-million dollar neighborhood around it. And then it just got hung up by...
0: Yeah, but hold on, let me ask you a question. Does Kelly Slater look at this technology and say, wow, this is way better than my choo-choo train?
5: Mm-mm.
0: No?
5: No, because his is... It's full 300 days a year, even when it's freezing. People are surfing it in 5-millimeter wetsuits with booties and gloves in December. No, it's always running. It's just a different model, and it's just so unique that it gives somebody... So having done them both... I would love to have wave garden technology around that could improve your surfing. It's incredible.
0: Now, hold on. You having done both, and you on the upper end of the skill set of surfing, whereas your average consumer is probably way not as good as you are, where, you know, so there's more of those people than there are you as far as, you know, as far as skill set. Would you think that the better facility would be the DSR just because of quantity over quality, or, you know?
5: Like, I think for the natural normal surfer, Wave Gardens technology, the DSRT Desert, so it's Wave Garden technology. I think that's probably more consumable for the masses because it's more like the normal natural sea. You know, but you will never get the experience or rarely get the experience you get of being in a massive Kelly Slater, huge barrel that you'd see rarely in the nature of surfing.
0: So is the Kelly Slater waves better and the DSR can just do more of maybe potentially not as big of a barrel? Kelly's takes more time to create. It's only one barrel every 4 minutes, but it's a bigger, more aggressive barrel?
5: 100%.
0: Okay, so that's the difference. The difference is the size of wave that Kelly can generate compared to the DSR.
5: Yes, exactly.
0: And the DSR can produce more baby waves than Kelly can monster waves.
5: Yeah, and they're similar size. They're within a foot or two, but it's the length. You know, the Kelly Slater one is 60 seconds long. You talk about your legs burning. You know, I have to literally...
0: God, you can go a minute in a tube?
5: Yeah, you got to prepare for that for 6 weeks. You wonder why I'm in good shape right now. It's because Pitty and I have been preparing for this.
0: Didn't know that. I thought you were just trying to be more muscular than Dan. I didn't know that you're actually, can you imagine if we had to, weight lift for 2 weeks or, I'm sorry, 2 months before we could go to a place?
1: No.
0: Please. So,
1: please, no.
0: I got to tell you, speaking of the DSR...
1: But by the way, they are making a wave garden in Florida.
0: Yeah,
5: North Florida, right?
0: Is it
5: going to
0: be a DSR?
1: Yeah.
5: It's Wave Garden is what it's actually called.
0: Wave Garden.
1: Over in Fort Pierce.
0: Where's that at?
1: That's East Coast.
0: That's East Coast.
5: Yeah.
0: So I think the Wave Garden would be like kind of an analogy would be it's kind of the top golf of waves, meaning like you're going to mass franchise these things out. I just saw something on YouTube, God, I think maybe 2 weeks ago, because I always thought that Top Golf was killing it, like absolutely killing it, and they're in trouble right now.
5: Yeah. They were killing it.
0: Well, here's the deal. The CEO of Callaway Golf, I don't know if you guys know this or not, but Callaway bought Top Golf. Mm-hmm. Did you know that, Lemmy?
1: Yeah.
0: And then the CEO... and then COVID, you know, they had some struggling times in COVID. But then once we got out of COVID, it really, really blew up because people were wanting to get out. But, you know, it's very expensive. Hmm. And from what I can gather, you might know more about this than me, Lummy, but they kind of maybe developed too many too fast.
1: They did. And then also Callaway, they sold 60% to
0: sold 60% and lost like $400 million.
1: Yeah, no, they lost a lot of money. And this equity firm is just trying to get it to make money.
0: And the guy that was doing the YouTube was like, man, Callaway needed to understand that when you build the world's best golf club and the Big Bertha and all these things that, you know, manufacturing golf clubs doesn't take a lot of money and you can do it at a very large quantity and you have, you know, a niche market, if you will, and, you know, you can pretty much kick ass. And, well, they had enough money to buy Topgolf for over, I think it might have been $2 billion. But then once you get into the Topgolf, now you're dealing with the average consumer that's very fickle, that, you know, is not necessarily a hardcore golfer. They're just having a good time. And if anywhere down along the line that you are either charging too much you know, that get a bad food experience, too long of a wait, mm-hmm. and all of these things, people just won't come. Now, people are always going to be golf. There's always going to be golfers, and there's always going to be golfers that need golf clubs. Like, that, until we're no longer around as human beings, there's always going to be, and with the golf demographic, you know, you have to think that you got probably a man 25 to 70 that's affluent, right? I mean, you know, poor people can't afford Cheval Greens fees, you know, so you got a person that, you know, is not accustomed to paying, you know, $150, $200 green, you know, all in, Lummy. I think TPC with a trail fee, a golf cart rental, I think it's $200 plus to golf one day there.
1: Yeah, golf has tried to make it more affordable at other places, unlike TPC.
0: Well, like, some of the smaller little public clubs, yeah. You know, they've tried to make it, you know, like...
5: Golfing is super expensive.
0: $30 to come in, stuff like that.
1: Yeah.
0: So, but, you know, you're always going to have a built-in audience with Callaway when you're making Callaway clubs. Well, the minute they bought Top Golf, then there was that downtick in the society when Biden was in office and inflation, and there were people that were making real choices. Hey, am I going to host my next, you know, employee gathering? Is Diaco Law going to have our next employee gathering at Top Golf that's going to cost Jay $3,500 after food and drink? We did one there. Yeah, and if I may ask, was it expensive?
5: It was reasonable. It was less than that.
0: Well, so anyway, but, you know, people are going to stop doing that and during inflation times when eggs are $7 a dozen.
5: Yeah, well, it's not reasonable to send your 16-year-old there because they'll spend $80.
0: Right.
5: It's a lot of money for a kid to go spend 3 hours.
0: So I think, Callaway sold a portion of it, end up taking a huge loss. I don't know, maybe you can research what they paid for it, and they paid top dollar for it. And then, you know, I think they expanded a little too quickly.
1: To $2 billion.
0: They paid $2
1: billion. Yes.
0: And then they sold like 60% for what, $800
1: million? Yeah, it looks like to do about $37 a share, so about $700 million.
0: So, Jay, they paid $2 billion for all in, and then they sold 60% of the company for $700 million. I think that's a loss.
5: I don't do math fairly well, but
0: yeah.
5: That's bad.
0: No, that, yeah.
5: That's bad,
0: yeah.
5: Not good.
0: We haven't bring in a forensic accountant or anything, but I think just off the top, it's pretty bad.
5: Yeah.
0: And so I know that here's the thing with Topgolf. It's kind of a novelty that after you've gone a couple times, you're kind of over it. Like, mm-hmm. You know, I will tell you, though, the few times that I've been there, I had a good experience, and the food was good. They had great food.
5: That's where they make the money. I mean, they get you in there, and mm-hmm. they have you captive, not in a bad way. That's smart, you know, demographic. You can buy gloves, you can buy clubs, you like food, you got liquor. You know, it's like those places that parents want to go where they can have a cocktail and let their kids be, you know what I mean? It's like one of those places.
0: Let me kind of like... the place where Walker goes for hockey lessons that we went and saw Steve do the charity game. They, you know, while your little kid is out there learning how to skate and, you know, learning, I think they have, what, 5 rinks?
1: They have eight.
0: Where was it? The place right
1: Advent
0: over.
1: Health.
0: Advent Health. You know, the...
5: Yeah.
0: And so that's kind of the ice hockey version of Topgolf, isn't it, Lummy? Because you can go up that... They had that one unbelievable restaurant that we had lunch in.
1: Yeah, Top Shelf.
0: And you can... Mm-hmm. They have liquor and, you know, so you can... And they have windows that you can see almost all the rinks, so you can actually have eyes on your kid out there learning how to skate while you and your wife or whoever either has a little bit of dinner and mm-hmm. some cocktails. And then they have that incredible pro shop, Lummy, where, you know, you can buy anything that's related to ice hockey or skating.
1: Exactly.
0: And, you know, I think they do, you know the guy who owns half of it, don't you?
1: Yeah, they're doing well. They're doing really well.
5: Good model, you know, and I would think that unlike Topgolf, what's interesting about this Wave Garden technology is it'd be more like a racetrack, because people are always like, how can you drive the same racetrack every weekend and still have fun? And you know, Bubba, it changes every weekend.
0: Well, here's the thing.
5: Weather, the tires.
0: The Enclave is the same premise of Topgolf and the ice hockey deal, but on a more expensive, exclusive scale.
5: Yeah.
0: Right? Like, you know,
5: sure.
0: like, listen.
5: It's like a country club.
0: Guys that own race cars or fast cars that are even roadworthy.
5: Yeah, a lot of street cars.
0: They want a place to be able to go and not worried about getting a super speeder ticket down 75.
5: Yep.
0: They want a place where they can open it up a little bit, and then within the Conclave, we're going to give you a couple different options. One, you can buy a garage and finish it the way you want and make it a man cave. I think, Jay, do they even have it permitted where you could build like a little bedroom and spend the night there?
5: Yeah, they make them offices.
0: Yeah. So then they have like, they not only just have the mile and a half asphalt, you know, kind of a Grand Prix type deal, like a Sebring type feel, but they also got a dirt, like where you can take your four-wheeler or side-by-side, and, I mean, they have...
5: Well, they have four different disciplines there. They've got a two-acre lot that they put cones up, let cone work, you know, autocross, so much fun, and they also have a dirt track that's over a mile long that you can do anything from off-road cars and trucks to side-by-sides to these special cross-cart things, and then they have... I don't remember the number of acres. 50 acres of Jeep off-road stuff.
0: Oh, nice.
5: It's so any kind of discipline for anybody in Florida, it's got.
0: It's kind of a luxury box for racing.
5: But they figured out a way to do a public-private partnership where, you know, I can't just use it every day. There's some days that it's rented out to the Hard Rock. You know, they just bought the naming rights. There's some days that... You know, Extreme Experience may have beginner day.
0: Now, do they have corporate events where, like, a corporation can go out?
5: Yes.
0: Kind of like Richard Petty, you know, driving experience where you go to Daytona and they have, like, you know, 10 old Xfinity's cars and with instructors. And then you take a little course and it tells you, you know, how you do it. Then you follow this car around the track a couple times and they let you loose. The car's got governors on them, so they only go about $150. Do they have that concept at the autoclave?
5: Very, very similar. So the answer is yes, they do corporate events. They have everything from corporate events to weddings to whatever, but they have extreme rides, thrill rides where you can just drive in the cars with them and ride in the passenger
0: seat. Like a two-seater deal.
5: Yep. You can do autocross where they have cars you can rent and use. They have little MX-5s, you know, those Mazdas that are so much fun on the track.
0: Like little Miatas.
5: Yeah, they put everyone in the same car. They have three cars or whatever, and you just do time trials there, and you can have a corporate event right there and do like 2 hours of autocross. They have... lead follow, like you were talking about,
0: right?
5: Where you know they have their cars and an instructor in the front car, and they'll have three or four cars behind it, and everyone gets to lead follow around. So it's everything from beginner, like I'm just saying, that Malibu wave, to expert, and everything in between. So you know, Florida's a great market for any of these things. Whether it's Topgolf, and you think about putting Topgolf in Florida versus some place where there's no golf courses.
0: Yeah,
5: I mean, there's a golf course every four blocks here, and it still worked.
0: I mean, are they closing Topgolfs down?
1: Oh yeah, around the country they are.
5: I bet you this one survives.
1: Yeah, this one will be, I think will be fine here.
5: This right on the I-Fork. I mean, we're so close to the I-Fork corridor. There's so much around here.
0: I think they have one in St. Pete now, over by Clearwater, in the Clarion. Carillon area, which is right off the... Yeah, they have one over there.
5: Brilliant place for it.
0: Well, for the longest time, they were saying they were going to try to put the Ray Stadium right there because you got all of Pinellas, and a person that lives in Hillsboro, they'll cross the bridge and go to the first exit. Now, they're not going to the 16th exit in South St. Pete, but they'll go to the first exit, especially how much better Howard Franklin has gotten. But, again, I think where they're going to put the Ray Stadium, which is... obviously shown that area between George Steinbrenner Field and Ray J Stadium, I mean, the Bucks put 68,000 people in there every Sunday, and it's accessible by most, you know, by highways and by back route, you know, like
5: there's so many ways in and out. You're right. It's just the ingress and egress of Tampa Stadium is unmatchable.
0: So you put it there, which that's where it's going to be, and it is literally like the West Shore area. You know, that's the most centrally located. And people from Pinellas, I guess instead of saying, okay, people from Hillsboro would drive over to Pinellas. I think people in your geographical mindset of people that live in the Tampa metro, which includes Clearwater, St. Pete, Newport Richey, Tampa, Carrollwood, Wesley Chapel, maybe even as far as Lakeland. I think people are from Pinellas are more likely to drive across the bridge to Hillsboro because for years... everything was in the West Shore, the International Mall, anything that was high-end or, you know, the Tampa Bay Lightning, you had to drive from Pinellas to Hillsboro. So people from Pinellas are accustomed to having to cross the bridge. People from Hillsborough on the other end, there's people from Hillsborough that won't go into Pinellas County for years. They don't have, you know, if you're not going to the beach, in Pinellas County, or you're not visiting Arlene, Jay, if you're not visiting...
5: I'm known to be that guy.
0: Okay, so if you're not visiting Arlene and you're not going to the beach, do you go, and unless you got some legal matter or a deposition or in front of, you know, a court proceeding for work, I guarantee privately you don't cross that bridge going into Pinellas very often.
5: I do not.
0: And so I think that, you know, people in Pinellas, on the other hand, because I lived in Pinellas for 20, God, I forget how many years, since 90, from 92 to 2019. I lived in Pinellas, and it's just, your parents live over there. It's a way, a whole different mindset and way of life of Pinellas compared to Hillsborough. It's very more beach life over there.
1: Yeah.
0: There's a little more white trash over there too.
1: Yeah, that's a little farther away from the beach, but you got Larghetto and Kennett City and Pinellas Park.
0: Pinellas Park. Yeah.
5: That's where I grew up.
0: Yeah, that's right. That's right where you grew up. You were on the outer skirts of Pinellas Park.
5: Yep.
0: So when we return, a couple things. One, there's some people that are hating on Tom Brady, saying, "Oh my God, what is he gonna? Is he gonna go to the WWE? Is he gonna? Is he gonna start an angle with Logan Paul?" I'm all for it.
5: Why not?
1: Macho is full hot on Tom Brady for some reason.
5: Really?
1: Yeah.
0: Macho, can you reserve your opinions to Tom Brady to when we come back, and then you give us your opinion as to why you're hot on Tom Brady?
6: That skinny bitch is not a wrestler.
0: Okay. All right. There's been a lot of people in WWE that's not a wrestler, and it's entertainment.
6: No, I try to watch it nowadays, and I can't. It's ridiculous.
0: I got to tell you, the product's horrible.
6: Absolutely,
0: and the product is the product is horrible.
6: I hope this is a consumer on some steroids or something, because he's a skinny bitch.
0: Yeah, the product is horrible. They don't have any big time white hot superstars. I forget who it was. Was it JR or was it? It might have been JR, the ex announcer / talent relations guy.
1: Jim Ross.
0: Yeah, it might have been Jim Ross. And I think Jim Ross said, you know, the reason why WWE ticket sales are down for all of their venues are, one, since they've been bought by the people that own UFC, since they've been bought by them, they've jacked up tickets. So the average dad with, you know, a couple of his sons can't go. And then the other thing is there's no, and maybe you can find me the article, Lummy, and he actually used the term white hot. There's no white hot person. There's not a Stone Cold.
5: Mm-hmm.
0: There's not a Roman Reigns. There's not a John Cena.
5: Rock.
0: There's not a Rock. There's not a Hogan. There's not a Taker. There's not, you know.
5: Those guys were all around the same time. Think of that. It wasn't just like a guy.
0: No, those guys were like, no wonder wrestling was just unbelievable. I just, you know, if you look at Ric Flair, Stone Cold Steve Austin, John Cena, Hulk Hogan, The Undertaker, Kane, Shawn Michaels, Bret Hart, you know, these guys that are Rey Mysterio, these guys that were just unbelievable, Chris Jericho.
5: At the same time.
0: Christian and Edge. You look at these guys that were just unbelievable workers. Like, they could really work. And I think Logan Paul is a hell of a worker for a guy that just came into the business, so to speak. So,
5: but they need six of him.
0: They need, exactly. They need five that are actually better than him.
5: Right.
0: And he's good.
5: And they need some heels in that group. You need someone that can do some backflips and be a heel and piss the crowd off about how bad their team sucks.
0: Did you find that article on me?
1: I sent it to you.
0: Okay, cool. We'll get into it next.
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0: 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Him and Kurt Morgan might be two of the coolest and nicest, most successful people that are, you would never know, were as affluent as they were. They're just normal dudes.
1: For
0: They're
1: sure.
0: Just really normal. Kurt Morgan is another dude who's just salt of the earth.
1: Todd, too. Whenever you see him, you'd never know.
0: Todd Stepps and Stepps Towing. Go to StepsTowing.com. Jim Ross, is he working for AEW now, or
2: he was? I think he might have retired. I gotta look. I know he does his own little podcast.
0: I know he's got a, and I don't think it's a little one, my friend. I think it actually is a quite big one. Like I think his, like you know, it's pretty big. Wonder if we should reach out and see if I don't know if he'd ever do our
1: Why
0: show.
1: Why wouldn't he?
0: Well, because
2: I reached out about a year ago.
0: Because of the Hogan deal. Everybody's kind of got their own little, you know, opinion as to how the Hogan deal went down. And, you know, a lot of people think I set Hogan up or that me and Hogan were in on it.
1: Oh, you mean that? Not just the death thing?
0: No.
1: The original sin?
2: Yeah. There's, I reached out to him before Hogan's death, and it was a...
1: It's been a lifetime, man.
2: No, thank you.
0: How about one? I think now, and this guy's been really, really critical of me and has busted my balls, but I'd love to still have him on the air, and he could like, completely bust my balls and what have you. That is Jim Cornette.
2: Gary and I both have tried sending messages and
1: don't
2: put
1: they
2: out
1: know
2: shorts.
1: The new mature Bubba is willing to take a little bit of an ass chewing and listen to some stuff. I mean, come on, this is
2: the nice thing about Jim Cornette is he listens or he plays a lot of our clips and but doesn't want to talk to us.
0: Well, and he doesn't want to give us any he doesn't want to give us any credit.
2: No.
0: You know, like, we have...
1: That's the problem, Bubba. You just hit it.
0: Yeah, well, here's the deal. And a lot of people are mad that I was the only person in the world, media-wise, that was reporting Hogan's death, or I'm sorry, his health spiral.
1: Right.
0: I was the only one that had... Listen, I'm going to be honest with you. My sources were I had a shift nurse that worked intensive care... And I had a valet guy, and a lot of people are like, oh, you got all your information from Brooke. I wasn't in contact with Brooke about this at all. The family was keeping her at arm's length, too. She never once went over to, like, no.
1: They kept asking questions and asking Dr. Dan, you know, well, why would somebody potentially be still there in a hospital? Why would someone potentially need to be there for this long? And then what I've heard is now he's going home, and why would they need this? And guess what? The whole thing he thought was something adverse happened during the surgery, and it turned out to be the phrenic artery.
0: Well, a lot of the information we had with regards to Hogan's, you know, spiral in health is the fact that I'd get a little bit of information, and then I would kind of, Dan would be my medical chat GPT.
1: Yeah.
0: And I called Dan privately.
1: Dan and I.
0: Yeah, I called Dan a couple times at the law firm, and Jay was on speaker, and I'd be like, listen, here's what I'm getting. And then Dan would be like, okay, that's not standard care. That's not, you know. And so Dan would then, you know, a lot of my revelations and updates on Hogan's health situation, I would hold back to Mondays and Tuesdays so that I had Dan and Jay in here so that they would help me navigate through the information I have. And I was getting solid information, but not necessarily medically, like I wasn't getting what was written on his chart, but I was getting, okay, still in intensive care.
1: Right.
0: There's a cardiac situation, problems potentially with the phrenic nerve. And then I had a guy that worked valet at Morgan Plant, and he would contact me and let me know.

0: Federation wrestling deal. You know, he was not being truthful. And so a lot of people in the wrestling business are still mad at me, not necessarily because I was the only one that really, really hit the nail on the head.
1: For sure.
0: But they go back to the Hogan tape and they don't understand it.
2: Well, he's going to be having brain surgery in a couple weeks.
0: Jim?
2: Yeah.
0: Well, I like to tell him, you know, if you look into our archives, Lummy, we've had Jim Ross on before.
2: Yeah, back in 2008.
0: Yeah, we've had him on before. You know, maybe, I hate to say maybe Gary repurpose the 2008 interview with kind of a new headline. I got to tell you, Lummy, I don't mean to get disrespected, but Gary Cantrell's thumbnails are next level. Like,
1: no doubt.
0: My God.
1: That's the hook, man. You don't catch any fish without the hook.
0: There's other radio personalities and other people that are attempting to do what we did. Or have done, or are doing, I should say, are doing, mm-hmm. that are copying exactly our template.
2: Well, of course.
0: Taking their show, trying to make stupid little shorts out of it. But the thing about it is, here's the deal. They don't have a digital audience. And, you know, I think it was Brian, maybe it was a couple weeks ago, where he's the first person to say this to me. But I think it really holds true. And Jay, you can help me because you've navigated these troubled waters and now way better waters with me.
1: 6 years.
0: And so, but here's the deal. Had we not been fired by Beasley when we did Bubba 98.7 and I got into my ratings scandal, which, listen, I'm not going to get into that because it's a sealed settlement. I can't get into it. But I can say this. I think I can vaguely say you don't. A lot of people make me, I don't even know if I can say that. I just wish everybody could really see the settlement and what the verbiage and who did what and who agreed to what. But needless to say, I can't get into that. But it's not nearly as damning to me as people would think. That's all I'm going to say. I don't think, Jay, that breaches anything if I just say.
1: I've never seen it.
0: Yeah.
1: So
0: well, true.
1: That's the one agreement I wasn't involved with in my entire career.
0: Right. It was Todd Foster. Yeah. You know, you know, if you look at when Beasley let me go in 18, and that's kind of where the bottom really fell out, where we no longer had a big paying affiliate, and we had to, and that's when I had my meeting with Tom Bean, and he still had an office on Nassau, and I can remember, Lummy, you went up the stairs, and his office was that first one, and then Red Tape Kins was that second one, and then Paula had like a little cubicle, and then Jim Martin, the accountant, was back, you know, in the back there, back corner, 2017, we get fired from. When did we officially? Let me. Will you look at the press release when Beasley officially fired me from? And they had already taken my name off the station because of, you know, I was the bad guy.
1: It was before August of 15. I know that.
0: No, I think it was like
1: right around then.
0: No, I think it was closer to 17.
1: Oh, it was?
0: Yeah, I think
1: so.
0: Oh,
1: was it after the lawsuit dropped and then it went for a while?
0: Yes.
1: Okay, then it is. You're right.
0: They fired me after we settled the lawsuit. Once we settled the lawsuit, then they
2: December 12th, 2016. I think that's when they ran out the Christmas music.
0: Yeah, and then Lummy, they retained me. Beasley retained me for about a year and a half in Fort Myers. They're like, okay, listen, we're going to fire him in Tampa, according to, you know, because of the ratings deal. But we're going to, you know, that shouldn't affect our Fort Myers market. And I think another year or two, I was still heard in Fort Myers on K-Rock. And then they replaced me with Steve and Chuck, the Dave and Chuck the Freak, whatever the hell these two jobs, which is basically Zookeeper, Crutch, Complete Sheet, fake phone call, fake email. Like, that show's horrible. Absolutely horrible. So, the 2016, 2017, my world gets rocked. It absolutely gets rocked.
2: Yeah, 2018 was when my birthday, July 10th, 2018.
0: Is when we lost kind of our
2: Fort Myers.
0: Yeah, we lost our Fort Myers Beasley affiliate, and they were the last one that was really paying me any significant money. So at that point, you know, I should write a book called From 3 Million to Zero. my income went from 3 million to zero. Now, not my total income, but what the business made, so to speak, to literally zero. Zero. no clients, no customers, had not established myself in a digital footprint.

0: And Tom Bean called me up to his office up there upstairs and said, I'm gonna lend you. Or he didn't really. Tom never really lends me money. He just gives it to me. I owe him so much. He's like, I'm gonna invest $25,000. I got a camera company and Boogie with his, you know, wiring, and we're gonna wire it all up, and we're gonna wire the studios for cameras, and you're gonna start doing your show. Which I still had some affiliates. I still had Fort Walton Beach. I still had Phoenix. I still had Charleston. I still had some terrestrial affiliates. So why you do your terrestrial show, you're going to also be visually seen on this thing called Twitch.
1: I remember that was wild,
0: and I'm like, what? Yeah, there's this thing called Twitch, and I remember sitting at his office, and he pulls up Twitch, and it's at this point, it's all gaming.
1: Yep.
0: And this chick named Amaruth, who, which, by the way, Lummy, she's gone on to, like, I think she owns, like 7 to 10 convenience stores and car washes and laundromats. Like, she's diversified. She was the hottest thing and still might be the hottest thing on Twitch, and she absolutely diversified and has made tens, if not hundreds of millions of dollars. So we're looking at this Amaruth chick, and she's super hot, and she's playing video games and singing songs and all this kind of deal. And I'm like, but Tom, that's not what we do. We do a radio show. Yeah, but you got to go visual. And after we establish Twitch, then from there we'll go to YouTube, and from there we'll do other, you know, blah blah. I'm like, oh my god,
1: he did that twice to your career.
0: Yeah, and so I remember our first check from. Now listen, I was used to getting like $105,000 a month. You know, all of my affiliates and things like that. I mean, you know. I think Beasley paid me just for Tampa like $83,000. I think it's $1 million. It's $83,333 a month, and we were getting like a couple hundred out of Fort Myers, and you know, I think maybe 80 out of Charleston. So we were making some good money, and that all goes away, and my first Twitch check was $412.
2: Woo.
0: That was my first one. $412, and I'm like, Tom, I got, you know, $37,000 in expense. I got $40,000 in it because Manson was still with me with that high salary. I'm like, this isn't going to work, bud. And he's like, well, you got to make it work. You can't give up. You just got to keep doing it. You got to find niches, and that's when we developed the Bubba 199s, and that's when, you know, I think, Lummy, we established the BARP concept.
1: Yeah,
0: you know,
1: yeah. And, was it 2018 or 19, the first BARP?
0: Yep, started doing, you know, more merchandise and just really starting to grind and grift. And you know, now, Brian, I think his actual question in a very long-winded way, now that I'm getting to back to where the question that I asked myself, but Brian said, had the bottom not fallen out on you, and you were still in your little cushy terrestrial job, although they're making terrestrial personalities take huge pay cuts, then they're giving them take it or leave it offers. Do you think that the bottom falling out is actually now a blessing in disguise, because it made you go and find these other revenue sources and streams and made you play the digital game more so than you probably would have played it when you got that cushy money coming in every month? And I'm like, you know what? I never thought of that, but you're right. I wouldn't have today the library, Lummy, and Bubba Army HQ and the app that's coming out soon and just all the infrastructure that we build and 150,000 subs on YouTube and approaching 300,000 followers on Facebook and 70,000 followers on Instagram and 1,000,007 likes on TikTok and, you know, I don't know how many tens of thousands of followers on Rumble and Locals and just all the different, you know, various forms of income revenue sources you have for one show, and then going out and doing ancillary shows like the podcasting that we do. You know, don't forget Deadly Intentions debuts this Thursday at 10 o'clock, the Break It Down with Bubba's, the Lummy Goat Reports, the Weekend Lummy. I got a ton of good reaction from you and Dark Match Steve.
2: Oh, good.
0: Can we keep doing that?
2: Yeah,
0: I mean, is that gonna be a thing?
2: Yeah, we're just working it all out. trying it out.
0: So, I mean, think about it, Jay. I wouldn't have done any of that if I still had my cush terrestrial radio job. And when the rug finally gets pulled out of these terrestrial radio job people, and, you know, radio is now becoming more and more AI and syndicated and piping people in, what are these people that have not established what we did back in 18? And it's almost too late now. Like, you know, we almost got in too late at 18.
1: Well, I don't mean to counter program Brian, because this isn't about, you know, what Brian said being wrong, more about what I think Tom Bean did for you at all the stages of your career, including you owning your own book of
0: material. Well, Brian just asked me the question, and meaning like, you know,
1: I think that Tom Bean would have been on it within 24 to 48 months of it, no matter what, like he was on Radio I.O. before there was Apple iTunes, there was Radio I.O.
0: We were 10 years ahead.
1: You guys did Jackass before Jackass. I mean, you guys did everything.
0: Girls Gone Wild before Girls Gone Wild.
1: Exactly. And so you've been on the tip of the spear on all of that stuff. And so to give Tom Bean a little bit of credit,
0: I
1: think that he would have been on Twitch and been on the video medium much quicker than you think. And I don't think the bottom would have needed to fall out anyway. I think he would have been building a ginormous video studio and you would have done the same thing.
0: Well, but here's the deal. The bottom did fall out. And it made us hustle and grind and grift more than we needed to.
1: But we learned more that way, didn't we?
0: And it set us up to where we are now.
1: Yeah.
0: And that's why Jay knows, like, my guy. And he doesn't even really listen to the show much, but my guy. Yes, I got the Dandy Akos. Yes, I got the Jays. I got the Kevin Hazlett, the Bryans. I got the Jimmy Clevises and the Steve Diakos and the Richard Fabrizis and the Larry Plummers and the Sumos and the Gooches and the Iggies and the Creatines and the Big Reds and the Nash Brothers and the Bob Cooks and the New York Gregs and just all the people that I so very much love for what you've done for me, but the one dude,
3: Mad Mike, $20.
0: The one dude that has positioned me to be here. The one dude. Remember, Jay, when I first got fired from Clear Channel, and you and Steve came over and we met in Tom's office.
1: I'll never forget.
0: And Steve was like, "Listen, we're just regrouping here. We're just regrouping." And you guys were all suited up, and I'm over here crying because I'm done. And Tom's like, "Listen, I'm going to get you paid. There's a provision in your contract that I'm going to get you paid, because remember they told me kick sand, buddy."
1: Mm-hmm.
0: Tom got me paid, and at that point, started positioning us to potentially work with Howard. Tom made a few phone calls. Brent Hatley made a few phone calls.
1: Yep.
0: Next thing you know, we have an interview with Howard. So Tom Bean has just been. You know, he's a
1: bull, man. The thing is he literally told us all in that room when there was just a few people around you. You know, when you're down, you know who loves you.
0: Yeah.
1: And I've been down, I've been up, and you know who's there when you're down. And he said, "Here's what we're going to do. I'm going to get you paid, and then I'm going to get you on Howard." And Steve and I drove away from that meeting. We're like, holy crap.
0: Actually, Tom Bean was talking to a guy over at XM when Sirius XM were different companies. There was a guy that used to be in Tampa as a programmer, and he was the main programmer over there, and they were going to bring me in XM first. And then before Howard became available, Sirius caught wind of it, and then a guy named Jay Clark was in charge before they brought in Greenstein and everybody. And we were talking to Jay Clark about being the morning show where Howard has now, and that deal with Walter Sabo, he was the consultant. So I was actually in July of 05, before they signed Howard and even started talking to Howard, you know, I'd been off now a year and 3 months, and Sirius was talking to me about being their morning guy.
1: I didn't know that.
0: I was talking to Jay Clark and Walt Sabo. And they had me all signed up, and next thing you know, like September, Ross Zapin, who is Howard's best friend, makes contact with Sirius because Howard had told Ross that he wanted out of K-Rock off terrestrial radio, and he wanted to be on satellite. Well, so I'm literally, people don't know this story, I'm literally a week away from signing a way larger contract than I end up getting to do mornings where Howard is. And then next thing you know, Howard becomes available, and they completely, like Walter Sabo and Jay Clark, the two programmers, call me up and say, listen, the deal's on hold right now because Howard Stern just became available. And so we can't necessarily promise if this, if he's going to want you on his channel or if we just have to walk away. So I'd already told XM.
1: Wow.
0: I told XM, no, I'm not interested, because I was in like a, Tom Bean was like an 11th hour negotiations with Sirius for, you know, like $5 million a year. And then I get this phone call that it's, the deal's off, and I have to talk to, or my people have to talk to Don Buchwald about potentially, because
1: Don Buchwald,
0: who's now deceased. And we're going to, because Howard is going to have two channels, and Howard had, in negotiations with Howard, Howard had told the Sirius X, of the Sirius people at the time, that he was interested in potentially a couple other personalities on his 101 channel. The 100 channel was going to be all him, and then on his 101 channel was going to be him in the morning, and he envisioned like the wrap-up show for middays and then having an afternoon guy and a night guy. Well, that's where me and Scotty Farrell come into play. But I had to fly up to New York and meet Howard. Now, at this point, me and Howard competed in two markets together, Connecticut and Orlando, and it was the standard, you know, talking smack about each other. And he used to call me Todd Schwartz. Yeah, there's some fat ass on 104.1 in Connecticut. I can get it from my, when he used to have a rental house in the Hamptons, he could get the Connecticut station into the Hamptons, and he would hear replays of me. And he would be like, yeah, there's this fat ass based out of Tampa named Todd Schwartz. He's a hack. He's a nobody. And I would, you know, talk smack about Howard.
1: Did you sue him?
0: No. We were just.
1: I'm just kidding, dude.
0: Friendly radio competition. Well, then I go to meet him, and he's like, he's way taller. He's 6'7".
1: He's a big son of a gun.
0: And he's got these like Caterpillar work boots on, so he's like 6'9". And I walk into this dimly lit room, and I see him there, and it's, you know, it's, if you're in this industry, you know, you're, it's like, you know, if you're a if you're a high school quarterback and you're meeting Tom Brady, you know, you're meeting the god of what you do. And I meet him, and he's like, I just want to let you know, first of all, that, you know, what I said about you and hopefully what you said about me was just friendly radio competition. I'm like, oh, absolutely, but like, yeah, please. So we sat down there like two little bitches for 2 hours and just reminisced about radio. And then he tells me, hey, I'm going to tell Sirius that I want you to be my afternoon drive guy. But don't get me involved in your negotiations. Don't get me, and he called it bread. Don't get me involved in your bread. And so that's one of the reasons why when they offered me such a huge haircut to try to maybe get me to go away, I never call Howard up. And then the day, you know, December 31st, 2011, when we were done, like, you know, we were done, we weren't coming back, he calls me. I remember like it was nothing. I was in the old Clem gym, and he's like, Bubba, why didn't you tell me that they were offering you such a horrible deal? I'm like, Howard, you told me 5 years ago to never, ever include you in negotiations with my bread. And he's like, yeah, but, you know, I didn't know they were going to gut my channel. So that's what he says. So, you know, that's kind of the evolution as to, you know, Tom Bean and everybody kind of circling the wagons and getting us where we needed to be, and my appreciation for everybody. And at the end of the day, man, you know, I'm not trying to be disrespectful to terrestrial radio, because we're getting ready to add a 50,000 watt affiliate probably in the next 60 days. The deal's done.
1: Woo.
0: But, you know, we don't necessarily need terrestrial radio to, you know, we can pay our bills, pay payroll, and make a little bit of a profit and not be on terrestrial radio.
1: Well, and your current group right now, between Lummy and Mach and Gary Cantrell, you know, these guys have really helped you master the visual media of all these different platforms, and they're all slightly different, and you've got traction on all of them. And I think, I forget who your guest was the other week, the wife of
3: Lana Turner.
1: Yeah. With her Facebook advice was such good advice, because that's the one that blows up when you don't know, and those are the people that are really our age. But the foresight of Tom Bean to get on Twitch and Rumble and all these different various mediums was just amazing. And, you know, you've got a good group of people now that want to just help you, and so hopefully being in the new studio, you're not only able to have some good content, but you're able to have a little peace in life because you know what? You deserve it, man. Yeah.
0: I'm so excited about the growth that Gary's just busting ass. We got some great things lined up, like Deadly Intentions podcast with Pete. We're taping two of those shows today. The debut of our first one is going to be this Thursday at 10 o'clock. Today at 10 o'clock, Lumby, I think there's a Break It Down Bubba that comes out. I did two Break It Down Bubbas yesterday. Both were Tampa, Florida based. Did you see that?
3: I found those two.
0: One was TPD at the old Hogan's Beach Club.
3: It was at Water.
0: Yeah, at Water.
3: Yeah.
0: And the other one was a Pinellas Park, you know, Walmart white trash wildcat who was had to get put in a hobbler. So Break It Down Bubba comes out today at 10, and then with the debut of Deadly Intentions, the podcast with a man named Pete who spent 25 years in federal prison. That rolls out this Thursday. And Gary, I got to tell you, I'll get into the Jim Ross and the Tom Brady stuff next break because I'm running a little bit late. But Gary, I got to tell you, you are absolutely part of our mojo as to how and why we're doing so good right now with the growth on all of our digital platforms. And I just can't tell you how thankful I am for your hard work and your clips, your thumbnails and your shorts and your reels are unbelievable. I feel like, I've said this multiple times to Gary, why don't you hire somebody? Why don't we hire somebody that reports to you to do some of this work? Because I got to think that there comes a point where it's way overwhelming for him.
3: Well, we've tried out a couple of people, Gary has, and they just, they're not up to what we do.
1: There's something special about the person that does it, like the girl that does ours at Diaco Law does an amazing thing.
0: You got to know the show.
3: Well, that's the problem.
1: That's it.
3: That's the problem.
0: Just 100%. Like the person that does your social has to know kind of your personality.
1: 100%.
0: Has to know the inner workings of the hierarchy at Diaco Law. And so they just can't be somebody that doesn't know you personally. It almost has to be somebody that, kind of really, really knows the dynamics of all four walls within Diaco Law.
1: Right. To listen to 4 hours of stuff and figure out what to make into a short or a reel or what to say in a thumbnail or how to start out your show with what happened last night, it's a real talent. Yeah. And that's where you get the eyes. It starts with the thumbnail. Yeah. I don't click on anything that doesn't look interesting to me.
0: It's thumbnail. So let me tell you this. I want you to send this to Gary. Gary, when you find a guy or a chick that can keep up with you or is a couple steps behind you but can take direction, let's talk about you hiring that person to report directly to you, and I pay him.
1: It's going to take a fan that's good at this.
3: And we also need, today when you do your thing, if you could follow those two little
0: two
3: little things.
0: I'm going to move Pete's mic up, make him project, and I'm moving my mic back, and I'm not going to make it seamless like I do now in radio. I'm going to have some natural pregnant pauses. Is that what I needed to do?
3: Yes, sir.
0: I mean, like, I can take directions, but
3: I know. That's why I was just reminding
1: you. Hey, people don't know that about you, but you do.
0: How about the copious notes that I gave you a few hours ago?
1: You're the man.
0: Lemmy, we'll get back. We'll talk about Jim Ross. We'll talk about Tom Brady potentially joining the WWE, as it looks like him and Logan Paul are setting up an angle. They had a run-in at the World Cup. Don't forget when Logan Paul, I forget what, for WrestleMania or something, Tom Brady was out there with Gronk. And remember Logan Paul slapped him?
3: Yeah, there was a flag football thing, too.
0: Yeah, it was a flag football thing. Yeah. That was right. And so that kind of started it, and people are now speculating if there's going to be a Tom Brady, Logan Paul. My only thing is, Tom Brady is worth so much money, and he's worth even more money when he's healthy. I wouldn't want him to get hurt. He's the golden goose. I mean, that guy probably generates $100 million a year rolling around. I'd hate to see him get hurt. You know what I'm saying? For a relatively small payday that he's going to get with WWE compared to what he, gets naturally just running. I guarantee you that guy makes $100 million a year just rolling around as Tom Brady.
1: It's got to be.
0: Can't get hurt. We'll start breaking that down. We'll get into that next. Hold on.
2: Don't be mad at him, dude. 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He would be happy for you.
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4: Bubba the Love Sponge returns after this.
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0: talking about how Jim Ross had gone on either a podcast or his own, and had stated that Jim Ross on SummerSlam's low ticket sales, WWE just doesn't have any one wrestler that's white hot. WrestleTix reported that on Thursday, WWE SummerSlam Sunday 2026 at the 70,000 seat plus stadium, the U.S. Bank Stadium in Minneapolis, where I think the Vikings play, an increase of just 633. Oh, I'm sorry, they had a that has 22,360. They've only sold 22,400 tickets. And they only sold like 633 in 1 week. And he said, well, I would say that they don't have, the WWE doesn't have one wrestler that's white hot. You got to have somebody hot. So people are talking about it, and they, but they just don't have one right now. They got a bunch of great talents. I'm not saying that, but they just, always has been a matter of how they're utilized. They got to do a better job at utilizing the talent and seeing where that takes them. You got to get somebody. So you can see that WWE is kind of struggling a little bit with regards to having that huge star, that Roman Reigns, that Hulk Hogan, that Stone Cold, the Taker, you know, John Cena, Ric Flair, Shawn Michaels, you know, just these unbelievable great talents over the years. And they just don't have, well, I mean, Cody Rhodes, I guess, but and Cody Rhodes is very deserving of the position that he has. And he's the world, you know, world champion, but he still, to me, just doesn't have the it factor like the people that I just mentioned, you know, prior.
1: You've been involved in this industry as a fan, as a participant, as one of the best buddies of the icon of the sport. Can you name five people right now that are in it?
0: Not really. Not.
1: That's the problem. If a guy like you, you know, if I ask, you know, Macho, he may know five, but he probably knew 10 before. Do you know five right now, Macho, that are great?
0: No, I'm back here wiring things up.
2: Working out. There's no Macho Man now.
0: There's no Macho Man. So I can see where they need like a Tom Brady infusion, because Tom Brady is as big of a star as anybody that I mentioned. You know, like,
1: true.
0: I mean, he's as global. And, you know, and here's the deal. There's not a lot of people that have that type of branding, or, you know, are that globally known, or have the accolades and awards and, you know, that Tom Brady does, but are still athletic enough to be able to get in the ring, learn a few moves, learn the philosophy, and be able to execute it, you know, where, you know, Tom Brady still is physically in shape. I mean, I've seen various things about Tom Brady in the last 3 weeks that looks like he could literally be in training camp this, I think training camp start next week.
3: Yeah.
0: I think Tom Brady still looks game ready.
1: I think I would rather see him do that than do WWE and get hurt after all those years.
3: Didn't they try this already with Jelly Roll?
0: Yeah, but hold on. Jelly Roll is not on the level of Tom Brady.
1: He's not physically?
0: No. Not only physically, but more importantly, like just the
3: stardom.
0: Yeah. Like, I mean, right now, I mean, outside
1: Skinny
0: of Taylor...
1: Jelly Roll is pretty beefy.
0: Outside of Taylor Swift on the female side, list me, and I'm sure there are some out there that I just don't have top of mind, but like, tell me right now of a man that could potentially jump in the ring because he's still physically unbelievably gifted and in shape. Tell me a person right now that has bigger star power, or even comparable to maybe a little less star power than Tom Brady. Off the top of my mind, I can't think of anybody.
3: Well, I mean, I guess, but he's already been in wrestling before.
0: Gronk?
3: No, The Rock.
1: Thinking someone like
0: The Rock is a wrestler. He's just not wrestling anymore.
1: Chris Hemsworth, yeah. But you're talking like a caliber movie star. You know, there's not a lot of Chris Hemsworth in that kind of shape. He could go out there and probably whoop Jake Paul's ass.
0: I don't know that Chris Hemsworth is as popular as Tom Brady.
3: Yeah,
0: though,
3: no,
0: he?
3: Yeah, he's
4: you
3: not.
4: You don't think?
0: No,
3: but he could go in and whoop his.
1: No, I mean not the physical part. I mean, you don't think he's as popular as Tom Brady, Chris Hemsworth?
0: No. Okay. I think within the Marvel, DC comp, within the superhero nerds that follow that sort of thing.
1: Is that what I am?
0: Mean, no, but here's the deal. Me, I'm a 60-year-old male, and I could not pick out Chris Hemsworth in a lineup.
3: I mean, unless he would have done the Hulk Hogan movie, then
1: Merch Crick could.
0: Well, no, because she only watches what I tell her she can watch.
3: Yeah.
0: And none of that involves superhero stuff. She thinks I'm her Superman. So, like, I don't know of it. There might be another, you know, maybe Messi or, you know, Cristiano Ronaldo. I mean, like,
3: guys are messing with wrestling.
1: The AI interview said that Chris Hemsworth holds a significant larger global social media following and broader international pop culture footprint than Tom Brady.
0: Oh, okay.
1: But well, I would have never thought that.
0: Well, you did.
1: Except that I said
0: you
1: that.
0: Did think that. And so you said it and you were correct. So, yeah, I guess that's
1: but that's, think of that guy. He gets 25-30 million for a movie. What would you give for a WWE event? He's unattainable.
0: Maybe.
1: What's the best?
0: I would say the best that WWE would pay for a one-off would be $5 million. That would be the high. I mean, like, I would think it's more towards $1 million. But I would say the high end of a one-off, a guy that's not going to be on the roster full time, that can't be on the roster full time, that you're going to have him infuse himself into a pay-per-view on a high spot with Logan Paul, $5 million on the absolute high end, and that's.
1: I got something, though, summary that kind of supports what you said, Bubba, because you're always right.
0: No, I'm not.
1: It says if measuring raw global reach on a social media metrics, Chris Hemsworth wins. If measuring cultural ubiquity and domestic Q ratings within the United States, Tom Brady operates on a comparable, if not superior, level.
0: There you go. And look at just the size disparagement. Look, I mean, I know Tom Brady's 6'4 all day, maybe 6'5, but 6'4, 240, 230. What's Chris Hemsworth?
3: Straight up jacked.
1: Yeah.
3: Proportioned. When Tom Brady took his pads off for the first time, I saw him without his pads on. I'm like, man, what the hell? He's like a string bean.
0: Yeah, he's gotten bigger and more bulkier.
3: He'll get more chicks. He's a 6'3".
0: Chris Hemsworth?
3: Yeah.
0: All right, and he is jacked. And he is jacked. I mean, more so than listen, it looks like the WWE is potentially positioning, Brady to be that guy. But it looks like, maybe down the road, Jay, after they run Brady into a couple pay-per-views, they go to why not have Chris Hemsworth as your next project?
1: 6'3", 220.
0: Yeah.
1: And looks like a bronze god.
0: And looks like Macho Man.
3: You don't think Tom Brady's just going to be that guy that's kind of on the side?
0: I think Tom Brady is going to come. Here's what's going to happen. Logan Paul is going to win whoever he wrestles in a dirty kind of DQ. The guy, the referee gets distracted and Logan Paul does something dirty that's not cool. The referee doesn't see it. Logan Paul wraps a guy up into a schoolboy or a small package. The referee finally turns around and says, oh, zoinks, and gives him the 1, 2, 3. Well, then, Logan Paul's got his hand up and he's going around. Tom Brady sneaks in with like a chair or a cookie sheet, aluminum pan or a stop sign or something like that, where you can lay it in there, but you're not really hurting a guy. And like one of the best things is like a aluminum chocolate chip cookie pan. Those things will absolutely fold in half. You can knock it literally over a guy's head. There's no sharp edges, but it sounds deadly. Or even aluminum garbage can. Like, those things give out so much. There's so much surface area on there.
1: Really?
0: And you're taught as a wrestler to kind of put your hand up like this. So they kind of put their hand up to protect, and the brunt of the force it gets is on your forearm and your hand, but it looks unbelievable. Tom Brady comes in, taps Logan Paul on the shoulder. He turns around. Brady gives him the good news, the chair or cookie sheet over the head, and then covers Logan Paul 1, 2, 3, and they actually give the strap to Brady. And then Brady holds the strap until the next, Monday Night Raw or Monday Night, whatever the hell they're called, and then he drops it you know, some way, shape, or form, the commissioner comes in and says, listen, Tom Brady, out of respect to the business, we got to take your, we're going to vacate the belt. See, I should be a writer for WWE.
1: Hell,
0: I mean, I just wrote a better, I just wrote a better thing than they're going to put. I mean, I just wrote an old school, really, really, really good high spot. The commissioner comes out and said, out of respect to the business and out of respect to the men and women that have trained and bust their ass, I'm going to vacate your title, Tom Brady. Tom Brady throws a fit, throws a belt at the guy, walks out. Tom Brady just made his exit. You took the strap off of him. Now we're coming back with the pay-per-view on the number one and two contenders to get the, to vacate the strap. Obviously, Logan Paul is the number one guy.
4: Is this kind of how the David Arquette thing happened?
0: Yeah, kind of. Yeah. Kind of, yes. Now, this is the NFL Pro Bowl flag football deal where Brady was the quarterback of one team and Logan Paul had infused himself as a player on the other team.
4: Yeah, Fanatics Fest.
0: And
4: they got killed by the flag football.
0: By the real flag football guys, the NFL guys got smoked.
4: Yeah.
0: Because it's a whole different game. It's a whole different game, and these pro flag football guys, none of which are in the NFL, they just know the laterals and the plays, and I don't think the NFL guys even had a chance, did they, Lummy?
4: No, not against the flag people.
0: Now, see, you know, that's... If you look at him, he uses the palm of his hand to his ear. Watch, hold on. See, it's not even a bitch slap across the face. It's more of a palm to the ear gimmick. That's a guy that didn't know how to work.
1: Go back right before it, Bubba. He's got it like literally sitting on his hand before he does it.
4: That's what I'm saying. He's already setting it up.
1: He's telegraphed.
4: Yeah. He's preparing.
0: So look at this hand. See this hand right here?
1: No, the other one. The one right. Yeah. Well, it's the Tom Brady's right there. Boom.
0: Yeah, Tom. No, but what I'm saying is right. I think Logan giving him the. You're right. Tom starts.
1: That's his hand. That's the position he hits him in, perfectly flat like that.
0: Yeah. This was
4: that's
0: not
4: how
0: a
4: he practiced it.
0: This wasn't a spontaneous. What you just said pissed me off, and I spontaneously am going to hit you. This is an orchestrated, after you've gone 10 seconds of Logan Paul pissing you off, put your hand, you know, slap him. And they probably wanted to be more of a bitch slap and less of a head chop.
1: Right.
0: This is a head chop. Ready? Boom. Now, of course, Brady is probably preparing, knowing one's coming on his left side of his bean. Watch this. Ready?
1: He should have. Luka's got his pocket in his hand. No one would ever hit somebody with their pocket in their hand. Their hand in their pocket, excuse me.
0: And so that's the setup. And then here is, this is Tom Brady and Logan Paul just happened to strategically be out of the MetLife Stadium. There's 90,000 seats there. And Logan Paul and Tom Brady just happened to be one section from each other.
4: Of course.
0: And then they start flipping each other off, you know, because there's bad blood. And I think this is the beginning of the beef that's going to set Brady making a cameo within the WWE, because just like Jim Ross says, they've only sold 22,400 tickets what is the US Bank, what is the capacity where the Vikings play? 75,000-80,000?
4: I think they said for like a wrestling it would be 75,000.
0: Yeah, because you got the floor.
4: Yes.
0: Like you don't need the, you know, 120 yards long football field. And so, you know, arguably close to 80,000 people and you've sold less than 23, you need something. And maybe Tom Brady. But here's the thing. I don't know that Tom Brady hates Logan Paul, might come to WWE pay-per-view and whip his ass. I don't know if that puts another, you know, 55,000 people in the seats.
4: Especially in Minnesota.
0: Yeah.
1: No one would disrespect Tom Brady like that in real life. You know what I mean? It's this Tom Brady, dude. You bow to him, Jake Paul. Oh, he shouldn't be here.
0: I don't know where they're going with this. I really don't. To me, it looks somewhat desperate. I really, really respect both. I think Logan Paul has really, really carved out a really good niche in WWE. He was an outsider that came in, and a lot of people, you know, thought he would never be able to be as good of a worker. He's actually a hell of a hand. He's a hell of a worker. He really transcended into becoming a hell of a performer within the WWE. He really is. He's good. I don't like this rinky-dink, you know, David Arquette, Carl Malone, Dennis Rodman, you know, all the various gimmicks that they did over the years. I don't know if I like that, but needless to say, they need some help. WWE, not Logan Paul, but WWE needs some help to sell some tickets because they're in trouble.
4: Well, yeah. Plus, Logan Paul is out for 6 more months with a torn tricep.
0: So that he's not even in play with regards to this new pay-per-view that's coming up in Minneapolis.
4: Correct.
0: He's not even in play. So this is a long play. You know, this is strategically a long play that when Logan Paul finally does return back to WWE, they could potentially keep this little bit of a heat gimmick going on. And then, you know, so this is probably at best, you know, 6 months to a year to even shooting an angle with those two, right?
4: Paul's trying to say that he's ready to come back, but, I mean, he tore his tricep in May, and they say it's about a 6-month injury, so
0: who knows? This, Jay, I don't know if this would be a Daddy Joe-type deal or not. I think it kind of would be because Daddy Joe didn't put up with any nonsense. Like, he was stiff when it came to stadium and watching a professional event protocol. He, for 30-plus years, was on the sideline, right in the middle of the game, you know, was always within a shouting distance of the head coach, giving his assessments on various injuries and whether people can go or they need to. And this is before the infamous blue tent. Before the infamous blue tent, you would go right to the doctor, and in the Tampa Bay Buccaneers, in their instance, you know, since the inception of their team back in 1976, was Joseph Diaco.
1: Yep, he'd light up a cigarette and he'd run out to the sidelines and grab him.
0: And he would make the assessment as to whether the guy could go or not. And it was what Daddy Joe, and a lot of times the player thought he could go, a lot of times the coach thought he could go, and, you know, Dr. Joe would say, nope. You know,
1: or the other way, he'd go against the coach who said, maybe I don't think he should go. Nope, he should go. Mike Allstott. No, he's ready to go.
0: Yeah, they tried to actually shut Allstott down, and Dr. Joe was the not so popular opinion when he's like, no, he's good to go. Like, he's like,
1: he got another 3-4 years. I think he got a Super Bowl after that, didn't
0: he? Yeah, he did.
1: Yeah.
0: So
4: who, Allstott?
0: I can see
1: it was after the neck injury, after the Super Bowl. But he got a couple more years afterwards.
0: And the generation that your dad and his brother lived. Mm. And your dad, let's not forget, was former military.
1: Yep.
0: He was a captain in the military. So let's not forget, and that's a pretty high rank. That's
1: Lieutenant Colonel.
0: Okay. Oh, my God. Still good. That's like an 011 or 010. So I don't know. I'm sure I'll get the people that'll correct me on that. But a lieutenant colonel, to my understanding, is pretty high up.
1: Yeah. Flight surgeon, lieutenant colonel, he and his brother.
0: So if you're standing at a ball game, and this happens to be a Chicago Cubs ball game, and you're a little punk ass bitch that doesn't stand up for the national anthem.
4: No.
0: I can see where Daddy Joe would smack the guy on the back of the head, knowing that he's not going to hurt him. He's a doctor for all means. He understands the type of force you really need to hurt somebody compared to waking somebody up and making them, you know, understand the gravity of what they're doing. So this old timer here, it's the national anthem, and this old timer here has this young punk that's standing in front of him. That's sitting in front of him, and the national anthem is now being presented, and everybody standing up, and this kid in front of this old timer doesn't stand. And so the old timer kind of gives him a little wake up smack in the back of the head and tells him, stand up and respect your country. Now all these woke-ass people are calling for the Chicago cops to arrest this guy for battery.
1: What?
0: And yeah. So, like, if...
1: Chicago, Brandon, whatever his name is, he probably will.
0: Yeah, yeah. So... I can see both sides of the fence, and if you go into the comments section, you can really see how woke America has become. Now, my official statement on it, and let me play it for you right now here.
1: I haven't seen this.
0: You're going to agree with me that here's where I stand, Jay. There's a part of me that says, listen, in today's world, you can't put your hands on anybody. You just can't.
1: Mm-hmm.
0: It's not like you used to. I mean, remember when we played football and the coach, we'd jump off sides, yep. Coach, we would go to the coach and he would take our face mask and twist our head around. Mm-hmm. Remember, Lou Holtz was always noted for that. Like when he coached Notre Dame, you know, which is one of the most prestigious, high profile, you know, football, you know, institutions, and a guy would jump off sides. He'd run over. Lou would corral him by his face mask, twist his face mask, and just rip him a new ass. Well, I don't think you can do that anymore. You know, you can't put your hands on anybody, even if you're old school and you're trying to teach them somewhat of a lesson, and all you're doing is trying to listen, buddy, be respectful. And stand your ass up, and you give them a little smack in the back of the head. It's not going to hurt them.
1: There's no Bobby Knight.
4: Before you play this instrument, will you play the one I just sent you, just so it's bigger? You can maximize it.
0: All right, how about we come back with it?
4: Perfect.
0: Okay?
4: Yeah.
0: All right.
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0: 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Two classes of late models, 602s and 604s, including the return of Tyler Klim doing double duty in both classes. In the 604s, see Tyler Klim, Garrett Stewart, Jason Garver all battle it out. In the 602s, again Klim with Austin Lehman and Brandon Yates. V8 Thunderstocks, can Patrick Thomas hold off Michael Hart Sr.? There's only a point difference. Street Stocks, Seth Gary, can he hold off Jason Gamble? Gladiators, Wayne Kissam, 1 point ahead of Bailey Kite. And those infamous Crown Vicks. Tyler Landis holding on to a 1 point lead over David Starner. Junior Crown Vicks as well. Come watch seven classes of racing on the 3/8 high bank D-shaped oval, better known as the Darlington of Dirt. It all happens this Saturday night. Pits open at 4, gates at 5, hot laps at 6, and we're racing at 7 o'clock sharp. 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

0: Yeah, fish on the J. Fish on the J PayPal. $100. Fish on the J. Thank you, my friend. PayPal, Cash App, Venmo, at the Bubba Army. And yes, after a, we've been rained out the last two attempts that we, Tom Bean and I, have tried to have a race at Ocala Speedway. It's looking like the weather might hold out for us as that tropical storm system seems to be headed west, and the Panhandle and Alabama, Mississippi, maybe even into Texas, Louisiana. It's, I don't know where they're expecting it to make landfall, but I think it's intensified a little bit. And what was initially going to be potentially, if it if the prevailing upper trough steered it, there was, I think there was a point where it was either going to go into Florida and create an unbelievable amount of rain, which, by the way, we've gotten an unbelievable amount of rain at the track. I think it was even raining yesterday at the track. I'm going up tomorrow. The minute the show ends, I'm going up tomorrow to try to get a rough grade until on the deal. I'm going to open the track up, and if we can get sunshine Wednesday and Thursday, it's supposed to be dry for the weekend. If I can get sunshine, you know, tomorrow and Thursday, there's a chance, or I think there's a really good chance, that we will race this coming Saturday night for the first time. And I don't even know the last time we got a race in, because it's been, it gets dry, and then the bottom falls out like on Thursday, and we've not been able to get a race in. So we got a big race scheduled this coming Saturday night. My son Tyler is driving in both the 602 and 604 late model divisions. It's the David Mills Open. David Mills is this guy that's been at the track for 30 plus years. He's mentally, you know, he's mentally a slow adult, and he like cleans the bathrooms, and we, you know, give him some menial tasks, but he's been a mainstay at that place for 30 plus years. So we have a race to honor him every year. And he goes out, and he's got his little, and we call him the general manager of the track. Like, you know, he's a really important, and he goes out and makes the trophy presentation, and it's really kind of a cool deal. So hopefully if you have an opportunity, come out to Ocala Speedway this Saturday night and catch, if you've never been to a dirt race, I think you'll be surprised, and you'll really, really, really like it.
1: I loved it, man. And you put me in the car with Tiz, and holy crap, yeah, man, that was the scariest thing.
0: The scariest is going in the corner. Is this thing going to turn? Is this thing going to turn? Because we're going to hit the wall.
1: I trusted in him, and I've been in a car a few times before then. I'd only been in a car a few times with a pro driver, so I was, you know, not quite as comfortable as I am now, but I'm not a great passenger. But that's a whole different thing than going around like a, you know, a street circuit. When he's turning right to go left, and the back end of your car feels like it's gonna like skim the wall. It's unbelievable, yeah, man.
0: I wish we still had that two seater. I sold it.
1: It was so much fun.
0: But so anyway, this is the Chicago Cub excursion. That's an old timer, and I really can see both ends of the spectrum. In today's woke ass world, you can't put your hands on anybody, and then fortunately, this old timer's probably going to get sued or trumped up on, you know, some criminal deal, maybe a civil situation, you know. And technically, he did put his hands on somebody.
1: Yeah, is it a misdemeanor pretrial intervention?
0: Yeah, here it is. So you haven't seen it yet, Jay?
1: No, I haven't seen it.
0: And listen, do you know how many times I've been smashed in the back of my head by with my dad or my mom like that, or my coach, or like anybody like that? This is going to be a problem. He's going to probably get in trouble, but it's not. I don't think it rises to the level. I don't know. I mean, I don't know. I mean, let's just.
1: I've seen a woman get hurt worse than that, and not get her. Anyone got arrested?
0: Exactly. And here's the thing, like, these two dudes are now yelling at Grandpa, like, what the hell, what are you doing? I don't know what I do if I'm one of these two dudes. And do I shut up and mind my own business? Do I tell the kid, listen, you should stand up, be respectful to the country? Or do I tell old timer, hey bud, you know, you can't put your hands on people like that?
1: You probably would have done both.
2: Well, guess what? The kid stood up, so that's all that really matters.
1: That's exactly.
0: And so the grandpa's still cutting a promo.
1: He's saying, thank you. Thank you so much.
0: Oh, is that what he's saying?
1: Yeah.
0: Okay,
1: thank
0: hold on.
1: You.
0: Hold on here. Thank you. Thank you so much.

0: I think it's the generation that we live in now, this new generation of kids that just don't have any patriotism and simply do not really care about our country.
1: I mean, like, do you think they say the Pledge of Allegiance
0: no.
1: in Chicago schools?
0: No. I don't know that they sing the, I don't know that they do the Pledge of Allegiance in any school. Do they do it at Jesuit?
1: Heck yeah, they do.
0: Man, Wrigley Field's beautiful.
2: Yeah, it is. It sure is.
0: I've been there a couple. I've been there before they renovated it back in the old school. But there's really only, what, three? Really only two. Fenway and Wrigley, you know, they throw the Dodgers stadium in there because they really haven't done anything since the Dodgers' inception in the 60s. But that's kind of a, that's not, I mean, these stadiums have been around since, like, what, 1920?
2: Early 1900s.
0: Yeah, I mean, Fenway and Wrigley, I think, is all they have left.
2: Yeah, 1912 and 14.
0: Oh, man. It was kind of like, Lummy, and I'm not trying to make this about me, but remember when we were at the fallen police officer of Polk County's funeral?
2: Yeah.
0: Young kid, 23, 24 years old, had died while him and his superior were going to a domestic violence call, and a friendly fire bullet went through the paper-thin walling of a trailer and hit the guy, the deputy outside, that was strategically positioning himself in case somebody ran out the back door, and it killed him. It was quite tragic. It was absolutely horrible. And we're sitting there in this huge church in Lakeland. Grady Judd is talking, and they just had the widow and the family up to pay respects to the young kid. I think he was like 24, good looking kid, 23, 24, 25. And now Grady was talking. And any police officer that was there was part of all these different agencies' honor guard. So that, you know, each agency, whether it's Hillsborough County, whether it's Pinellas, whether in this incident it was Miami Metro Miami Police Department, they send like five or six guys that are men and women that are considered honor guard, and they represent the agency at various fallen officers' funerals. And so the guy that was three rows in front of me was scrolling through pictures on Instagram of chicks in their bikinis, and he was the sergeant. He was the highest-ranking person of the six people in ensemble of the Miami, City of Miami Police Department. He was the highest-ranking guy, and here he is scrolling through pictures. I mean, you might have the video. I think we have it on my YouTube channel. Maybe you can find it for me.
2: Right.
0: And he's

0: while Grady Judd is talking, you know, paying
1: the
0: homage.
1: The importance of supporting his family.
0: And I, had I slapped the guy, I would be in jail. Because he's a police officer.
2: A couple of cops in there.
3: Yeah. He might got a little pounding on, too.
0: But I went, beating. You know, maybe the old timer should have just tapped the guy on the shoulder and said, can you please stand up, bud?
4: Yeah.
0: Can you please pay respects to our country? And so this is the event. And I knew not to put my hands on him because, I mean, you got 1,500 cops. Although I don't know if any of those cops would have arrested me or have, you know, thought that I was in the wrong when I quietly and not making a disturbance or being disruptive went down and told him, quit scrolling on your Instagram. Have your phone in your pocket when Grady Judd, the sheriff and supervisor of this fallen hero, is paying respects to this man. Another you know, thin line, you know, blue thin line, you know, all these cops stick together and they love each other. And you are part of the honor guard of your agency and you aren't even paying attention, let alone you're showing bikini pictures during a fallen officer's funeral. There's a man inside that coffin that is dead that is in the same profession as you, one of the most sacred professions ever.
1: And our law enforcement officers today, Governor Ron DeSantis.
0: Yeah, so, Jay, Ron DeSantis is there. Grady, like, everybody's there. Like, every possible important person is there.
3: Do you want to watch all 4 minutes, or do you want to...
0: Yeah, where's the high
3: 430,
0: spot?
3: 435, 440.
0: All right, but I want to show, like, I want to just show, like, what he's showing the guy.
1: And the two of them,
0: like, look.
2: They're dudes.
0: Yeah, I mean, yeah.
2: What?
0: Yeah, I mean, so, Jay, just to prove that I'm not making stuff up, like, just to prove that I'm not making, you know, the guy was looking at his phone, not paying attention. So here's Grady. And here's the picture of the fallen police officer. Hold on.
1: And told Blaine to stop. And Blaine.
0: And so hold on. Here's the man in his coffin. Here are the two honor guards for Polk County. And like every 3 or 4 minutes, they switch these guys out. It's a very ceremonial type deal where the guy will come down and he'll relieve them of their duty, and then two more go for like another 5 or 10 minutes, and then they constantly are switching out. So like this is the most formal, respectful, you know, format of this hero who lies in this casket with an American flag draped over him. And as you can see, nobody is messing around on their phones. And Grady Judd's talking. And there's the young fallen police officer. I mean, Jay, look how young and just full of life this guy is.
4: Breaks my heart.
0: Blaine was his name.
1: I just hope and pray Blaine isn't trying to handcuff Jesus.
0: So look, this guy here is showing pictures of him and another dude at the beach with no shirts on.
1: After being hired, Blaine managed to score a Dodge Charger, his dream car. One night he called his dad and asked, Dad, I'm up at your house. Where's the outside?
0: Hold on.
1: He said, I can't drive a dirty patrol car. Well, in the meantime, Blaine's dad arrived home, and the two of them washed the car by flashlight.
0: Now, you know, Jay, I don't know how more disrespectful you can be. Now, if you're just Joe P. Citizen, which I was, I'm still held to a higher standard than that. But if you really, really drill down deep as to what this guy was, he was the head of the honor guard for the Miami City Police Department. Like, you are held to a higher decorum with regards to paying respects to that hero inside that casket more so than I am.
2: If, no doubt. You remember when we attended Jimmy Clevis's wedding together and you sat behind me?
0: Yeah.
2: If you saw me scrolling on the phone, I reserve the right for you to smack me in the back of the head.
0: Well,
2: and
0: I wouldn't
2: say,
0: have done that.
2: But
0: I
2: you
0: just,
2: know what? I mean, that's
0: I would have gone and told Jimmy and he would have killed you.
2: No, you would have probably
0: no,
2: given me a Spock squeeze on my collarbone and been like, and that would have been over.
0: Or better yet, let me give you another example that I...

0: I don't mean to bring up, but might bring you sad. During your father's during your father's ceremony, where he Chad Cronister provide you know, Don Hess and the motorcycle cops donated their time to give your dad the hero procession that he deserved. Yep. They was, and Jay actually felt bad. He's like, hey Chad, like, tell me what that detail costs, because I don't want the and it's like, listen, every one of the motorcycle cops at one time or another escorted your father into the stadium, and they all donated their time.
1: They did.
0: They didn't. This they is did. This didn't cost the city or the county anything. Don Hess and all the motorcycle patrol donated their time to pay respects to your family.
1: And
0: now, what if something, Jay? What if some wise guy is up there while Dan? I think Dan was kind of one of the major talkers. Dan really did well. He was, I think, he had the most time, and he nailed it. Dan nailed it.
1: Yep.
0: But what if Dan was paying respects to your dad, and you got somebody that is a police officer or whoever that's scrolling through Instagram beach pictures of him and his buddy? Would you not walk up to him and say, hey, what in the hell are you doing?
1: Of course I would. And what was remarkable was when we went to the funeral home before the procession, they had all the sheriff's officers in a room. Not one person had their phone on.
0: No.
1: They all had their phones somewhere stowed away, and were sitting there in attention, waiting to go get to their motorcycles.
0: Listen,
1: and
0: nobody.
1: It was the most respectful thing I'd ever seen, and so you gave it perfect perspective. I wouldn't know what to do with myself if I'd seen that.
0: No, first of all, Dan would have come unglued and not held himself like you
1: Dan would have done the old man thing. Oh, he would have smacked him in the back of the head.
0: Exactly. So to fast forward, let me this. I've seen enough at this point, and this guy has gone on for 4 minutes just scrolling through pictures when you're supposed to be paying attention, when I don't think there's anybody in this entire huge church that is on their cell phones in any capacity. And if they were on their cell phones, they were probably recording Grady's message or Governor DeSantis's message or something of that manner, where they're trying to document this in a good way, not showing Instagram pictures to your buddy. So I had enough. So I waddled my fat ass down there, and I told him. And I got to tell you something, man. After this was all done, 4 or 5 sheriffs and police agencies that were behind me and beside me thanked me.
1: Mm.
0: Said, I can't. We all saw this, but we couldn't, as fellow police officers, necessarily do what you did, because he's not in our agency, and that could be, you know, kind of an issue of you calling out another cop. But listen, Johnny P. Citizen, I can call you out all day. And here's what I did. So this guy thanked me.
1: I love you, Bubba.
0: And I'm the... So here I am. Hold on.
1: Look at you, Bub. I haven't seen that in so long. It warms my heart. Everybody here's watching you. Have some respect.
0: And I waited,
1: it's
0: Jay.
1: Unbelievable.
0: And I waited, Jay, to the music program, because at that point everybody was seated.
1: Yep.
0: I didn't interrupt.
1: You didn't disrupt anything.
0: I didn't disrupt Grady. I didn't disrupt the family members that were speaking about their fallen hero. I didn't disrupt the governor. This was like a 3-minute little song while they were interchanging the next what they were going to do. And I went down there and I said, everybody's looking at you. And I pointed to, I said, there's a fallen hero in that casket. And you're on your phone.
1: Man, I respect you so much. Anyone who doesn't know, you should watch that 15-second clip of Bubba. And you want to know who Bubba Clem is? Watch that.
0: Well, thank you for your kind words, my friend. It's what's right's right.
1: What's that right, was so right, what you just did there.
0: And then, so Lummy, if you go to the Chicago, we've seen the slap, and then you go to the comment section, and it's just full of a bunch of woke ass bitches. Listen, I understand that he shouldn't have touched the kid. I realize that he should have tapped him on the shoulder, got his attention in a non-aggressive type way. You can't put your hands on people. You just can't. You cannot. In today's world, there's no more old school where your dad can hit you upside the head. Your kid, you know, like when I played Little League, man, Coach Larry Long, who's not my father, But like if I'd make a bonehead and Fred Boggs. And Freddie Boggs was our teacher. It was like the Bad News Bears. Let me, he would get so mad that he would spit out his dentures when we'd strike out or not swing. And so they'd sometimes smash you in the back of the head a little bit. Be like, come on, Clem. The hell.
1: This guy should have handled himself like you did, and he still would have made the kid stand up because he would have shamed him into standing up. And you're right, he shouldn't have put his hands on him, but it's not, I mean, talk about the pussification
0: of the United States of America. American violence on display. What if he's from another country and a tourist? And what if he has a disability? It's no one's business why he's sitting. If you want to go to a sports game in Switzerland, would you have to stand for their national anthem?
1: Yes.
0: Yes, you would.
2: Yeah.
0: Yes, you would. Because you're in their country and they're paying respects to their country. And more importantly, they're paying respects to the people that have laid their life down and currently defend our country. So yes, when you're at in another country, if Lemmy and I and Jay were to go to a Montreal Canadiens or a Toronto Maple Leafs hockey game when the Lightning were up there playing, and they play both the United States and the Canadian national anthem, O Canada, we don't sit down for O Canada. We stand just like the Canadians who come to
1: Stanley Cup.
0: Benchmark Arena. And when Canadian-based teams play an American-based team, Canadians love to go. I mean, the majority of the NHL franchises are American. And every Canadian has the respect of standing up for our national anthem. You know what I saw more than anything? Did anybody watch the national anthem ceremonies for the World Cup?
1: No, I was in the pool.
0: Can you find me where they played Argentina's national anthem, and the Argentina players were absolutely singing at the top of their lungs.
1: I love it.
0: On how much they love their country. And I'm like, man, you don't see American players.
1: There was no knees. Did you notice that, Bubba? No knees this year. It wasn't like the Women's World Cup team, man. They stood up and they sung the national anthem with pride. But the Argentinians' emotions...
0: Whew. Let me see if you can find it, because I was like, oh my God, these Argentinians are so much more patriotic and have far more love for their country than us fat ass disrespectful Americans.
2: Well, they had some problems in Argentina before the new president took over.
0: Well, I mean, but they don't have it now.
2: Well, that's what I'm saying, is that they were down in the dumps. Yeah, they're happy.
1: They're super happy right now.
2: Yeah.
0: Now, are we going to get struck on this?
2: Probably. Okay, Fox.
0: What if I just play a small portion of...
2: Who's the chick singing?
0: Yeah, the chick singing was like, honest to God, straight fire. Hold on here. So this is the Argentina, and look at, so they're all brother in arms, and I'm trying to give you an ISO.
1: There it is. Yeah, a messy picture right there.
0: Yeah, look at that.
2: It's an Argentinian right there.
0: Yeah, that's the singer. So I want you to see, watch these guys and how much they love their country. And I'm just going to play a small clip. Maybe we can get lucky. Listen, you can say, Jay, but American football players, hockey players, baseball players, basketball players, they don't get into our national anthem like these gentlemen.
1: These guys know the words.
0: Watch. Oh. I mean, it's every beautiful. One of them. Just, I love my country. I love the opportunity that I am here representing my country. I know every word of this national anthem. I'm going to belt it out at the absolute highest level I have. I may be a horrible singer, but I'm going to... Look, I mean, like, we don't sing like that here. Mm. Because we're a bunch of fat, lazy snobs that want to make excuses. It's much more respectful to sit quietly during the national anthem than it is to be fighting with people during it. The old man was the problem. I don't think that guy should have given into this bully. Mm. I'll decide if I want to stand or sit. Not your problem. It's just like ridiculous. You know, if I was to make a comment and post it, I'd be like, I understand where the old timer comes from. I can understand him being upset. And indeed, you should stand for our national anthem. possibly he should have alerted the guy in a non-physical way, but it's not right to sit for our national anthem. That's my official statement.
2: We don't know even like 10 seconds before the person started recording what, you know, what happened if the old guy asked him nicely multiple times to stand up.
1: Yeah.
0: Yeah.
1: I had an old guy try to fight me in line at the airport yesterday.
0: Hold on, what?
1: Yeah.
0: What for what? for cutting?
1: Yes, that's his perception, but it was for following instructions. So there's this ginormous line. I get there a little early because we got my board, and I'm in priority. But there's one line. And so I walk up to this dude who's clearly the captain of the line, and I said, is this priority? And he's like, yes, everybody. And I'm like, the whole line? And he's like, yep. And so I just put my board down in the line where you put your baggage tickets. And I went over, and I got my baggage ticket, and I tagged my board. And then I went over, and I stood in the priority line. And then he and his wife accost me and say, there's one line. I've already called. There's one line. And I said, that's great, sir. In my experience, I don't care how many people are there. They have more than one line. So I'm just going to sit here. And if you're really priority, then when they call you, you can go ahead of me.
0: Right.
1: So the guy comes and he goes.
0: And you pretty much walked him through it. Like, right. You know, like it was that was I could understand your reasoning there. You know,
1: there was a whole empty priority line because this guy for the last 30 minutes had told everyone get behind him. He's not priority. So I put my board down. The guy comes and he goes, okay, everybody, priority this lane, pre-tag bags this lane, coach this lane. Well, my bag's already in the pre-tag line. So I step around priority, go to the pre-tag line, and he's like, come on up, sir. So I give my bag, my board bag up, and this guy starts yelling at the American Airlines person. You can't effing do this to me. How dare you do this to me? And so the guy says, if you continue, you're going to be escorted out of this airport. And so I happily give my board up. I walk by, and the guy starts mother effing me. And I said, listen, old man, I didn't do anything wrong. I'm so sorry that I followed instructions. Sorry that you didn't follow instructions, and I did follow instructions. And so now Pity comes rolling up, and he goes straight to priority. Pity. And we're both wearing Salento shirts. And then he goes to the front of the line in front of the guy. And so now we get stuck in security, and the guy's behind me, and I don't even know it. He's snapping his belt behind my head. Like,
0: what?
1: Pity's like, F you, old man. I'm like, Pity of all people. So the guy starts mean mugging me, taking pictures of me, like, in line for the airplane. Like, he was going to, like, look me up or something. If you want to look me up, old man, my name's Jay Diaco. Give me a call. Diaco Law. I'm happy to take your call anytime. You're
0: right.
1: An idiot.
0: You're an idiot.
1: Lucky. I literally was saying to Pity, I'm like, instead of...
0: You should have handed him your business card,
1: I said,
0: Jay.
1: Instead of doing...
0: Jay, that's what you should... You should have handed him your business card and said, hey, old timer, I'm real easy to find. Here's my business card.
1: That's what I should have done.
0: Yeah, you should have done. Listen, and you know what? If you get in a wreck on your way home, I'll rep you too, bud.
1: I was just thinking of lines to just say, you know, get a life.
0: You're lucky Dan wasn't there. Oh, my God.
1: Oh, dude, Danny would have gone off on him.
0: Yeah. When we return, night number 10 of bombing.
1: Your wish has been his command.
0: Well, you know, Brian actually came up with, I thought was a brilliant synopsis or a brilliant closure to all this. And the more I think about it, like, It's very conspiracy type based, but I really don't see an easy way out of what we're into right now, because they're simply not going to give up. They're not going to give up until there's nothing left of them. And we have to be able to do that, but not get in trouble for war crimes. Now,
2: well, I mean, there's another way that you could do it, too, is if you arm the citizens of Iran and have an uprising, which is what Trump, I think, was thinking it was going to happen.
0: But he can't get the support because the regime will come in and kill those people. But right after we give them a gun, they get killed the next day.
1: There's no Second Amendment. They don't have guns.
2: Right. Well, I'm saying we've got to arm them. We've got to arm them.
0: But I don't know that you can do that now. I mean, I just don't know. But listen, let me give you Brian's scenario. It's real kabuki and it's real conspiracy, but quite frankly, I think it's brilliant. I told a few of my Republican friends yesterday what Brian, they're like, you know what? That probably, as bad as it is, might be the only way we can get out of this. Because I think we would agree that the only way we're going to be able to resolve this is if we bomb them so badly they can't recover from it. They can't. We have to bomb the enriched uranium nuclear warhead facility. We have to bomb their communications facility. We have to bomb their power grid, their bridges, their military establishments, their weapons depot, their ammunition depot. Like, we got to do all of that. And with that's going to come some civilian casualties. That's the only thing that's going to work. But how do you do that and not get a war crime on you? Brian actually had a pretty good gimmick. It's not legal, but we'll talk about it next.
3: He's not part of the solution. He's part of the problem. It's Bubba the Love.
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0: So, Jay, before you just completely discredit this, you have to we have to first set up that we are involved in a situation where I don't know. I think no matter what political affiliation you are, I think you, by the way, the Bubba the Love Sponge Show, Tuesday, July 21st, 2026. It's only taken me 2.5 hours to finally say welcome to the show. So I think we all would agree, regardless of your political affiliation, that we're in a conundrum here. Like, we're in a little bit of a conundrum. And, you know, regardless of whether we didn't have the proper intel before we started this, regardless of we didn't have potentially the right exit plan, regardless, we, you know, we're having the baby.
1: She's pregnant.
0: Yeah, we're pregnant, and we're getting close to, and we live in a state that doesn't allow abortion, and we're going to have to make some travel arrangements to go to, like, you know, Illinois or something like that as we're entering into the second trimester heavily. Yep. And we've got to figure something out because I think it's very unhealthy for our country to be locked into this war with this country that's never going to ever comply with anything that we want. They're naturally martyrs. They're naturally irritants. They're naturally a bunch of dicks. There's, you know, nobody's ever held them accountable. You know, there's people in life that I know that have been able to lie their way through life, and there comes a point where you are finally held accountable, and it ends up usually not working out too well for you because you've been glad-handed for so long. Well, that's the same thing with Iran.
2: Yep.
0: You know, we've glad-handed them, not held them accountable, and they've been able to run, just absolutely run like a bunch of bullies all through the Middle East, and they're tyrants, and they, you know, are martyrs, and they believe in Sharia law, and, like, you just, there's no reasoning with these people.
2: It's been our whole lives. Since 1979.
0: Yeah.
2: I was 9 years old when this was, like, at its head.
0: Since Carter, it started with the 444-day Iranian hostage situation where they took, you know, I forget, like, maybe nine or ten of...
2: I think it may have been as many as 20 or 30, Bubba.
3: Yeah, there was a good amount.
2: I think it was a good amount.
0: But they end up releasing portions, and I think the final number when they finally went in on Ronald Reagan's inauguration day.
3: 66 were held initially.
0: Yeah, but what was the final count on day 444?
2: They left. You're right. They did do some.
0: Yeah, they kept 52. They kept 52?
3: Yeah.
0: Okay. So they started in 1977, 78, and for 444 days, which is a year and a few months, they kept up initially 60 some Americans that they had kidnapped from the U.S. embassy, and they kept them as hostages. And all through the Carter administration, there was actually a failed attempt. A couple of helicopters went down and some servicemen died in trying to save these people. And Ronald Reagan, after the November election in 1979, and he won. And he was going to be the next president on, like, you know, inauguration days, usually.
2: Yeah, somewhere January 20th, 1998.
0: Yeah.
2: Excuse me, 1988, excuse me. 1980, so, the first time. I apologize.
0: Yeah, 1979.
2: Yep.
0: So January 20th was inauguration day. And he had, now the Iranians, to Carter's credit, it's my understanding, I could be wrong, but Carter actually worked out the deal where we paid them millions and millions of dollars. And they were going to let, they had finally come to an agreement to get our, sick, you know, 50-some American hostages back home safely. Well, Ronald Reagan's administration, in that lame duck period between the November elections and the day that you put your hand on the Bible, January 20th, Ronald Reagan's new cabinet and administration had got a hold of Iran and said, hold them until Ronald Reagan's first day as president, so this looks like it's something that he did. And I think they upped the money. And Ronald Reagan got credit for it when really, and listen, I think Jimmy Carter was a complete ass bucket, so I'm not sticking up for Carter. But that's how crazy these people are. And so we've been in this struggle with them since the late 70s. And ever since then, man, they have been able to just to run, bully, and kill people, and throw gay people off the top of buildings, and kill people, and just terrorize the entire Middle East. And nobody, all presidents have been like, these guys, and maybe these presidents were a little ahead of their time, and they knew that we could not gracefully ever make these people behave. We just can't. They're that absolute brat of a kid who has bad parents and lets this kid turn into a bad adult that then potentially, you know, does bad things all throughout their adulthood. And maybe in the latter part of their adulthood, they finally do something that gets them incarcerated. But I'm just saying, these people are impossible. So we're in on this thing, including our 10th night of bombing. I think this is Trump orders airstrikes against Iran for the 10th straight night after vowing to avenge the death of U.S. soldiers. I think the count now is what, 17? President Trump ordered American forces to pummel the Iranian military targets for the 10th consecutive night Monday after vowing to avenge the deaths of U.S. service members many times over. Today at 4 p.m. Eastern, U.S. forces began a new round of strikes against Iran and the commander-in-chief's direction, CENTCOM, who is just right down the street from Danny's. That's where all wars are pretty much strategized. These strikes are designed to further degrade Iranian military capabilities used to attack commercial shipping in the Strait of Hormuz. The assault wrapped up about 9 o'clock Eastern. U.S. forces struck Iran military command centers, maritime capabilities, missile and drone launch sites, and air defense systems. Several released footage shows it. Now, give me the released footage here.
3: Right there.
0: Here is it looks to be like a fighter jet that's got his afterburners on. It shows him blowing up something blowing up. Again,
2: missile silos and things that were shooting drones and shooting missiles is what he's been doing.
0: Mm-hmm. Yeah, but we need to do this
2: we've been saying this for 6 weeks. Yep. Remember when they were like, oh, we've taken care of 85% of the munitions. We'll get for the rest of the 15.
0: Yep. Now, here is a report that talks about the 10th straight night of bombing. And then, I'll tell Jay what Brian said. And I think that Brian might be onto something here. But now you can't do it because Brian said it. You know other people are thinking it, and it's a really big conspiracy / scuttlebutt amongst, you know, maybe liberal-leaning people. But, I mean, for every conservative person that I spoke to yesterday, they're like, oh, my God, yeah, that's what we need to do. Like, we need to do that. But I don't think you can do it now. I think it's too late.
2: I can't wait to hear.
0: Oh, yeah.
1: This morning, the U.S. military carrying out more airstrikes against Iran.
0: By the way, this is Left Channel only. It's not us. It's them.
1: American troops were killed over the weekend after Iran targeted a U.S. base in Jordan. One soldier is also still missing.
0: Now, those drones that killed the soldiers?
3: Yes.
0: Were those Ukrainian drones? Because, you know, supposedly Ukraine has really worked on these inexpensive drones that are like $30,000 and $50,000, and we have to use one of our $1 million missiles to take these little drones out. And supposedly Ukraine is the one that's developed all this new, cheap, highly, highly explosive drone technology. And if that's the case, wouldn't you get on the phone with Vladimir, whatever the hell that guy's name is, and say, listen, numbnuts, don't you be selling any drones to Iran.
3: Well, if Ukraine sold drones to Iran, I think the U.S. would have a major problem.
0: I mean, I've been told
2: I would think Trump would have a huge problem with that.
0: Yeah, I mean, were you researching into that, Lummi? Are the drones that...
2: Could be Russian. Maybe it's from the Russian war. Maybe it's from, you know, the Ukrainian war. But I can't imagine. Ukraine would
0: lose
2: all of their support of NATO, and the United States support would be immediately withdrawn.
1: The most recent death in northern Iraq. This video circulating online appears to show Iranian missiles hitting a military base in Jordan. Central Command also says a body found could be the missing third.
0: Did you find it, Lummy? Is there anything out there? Are you still looking?
3: Yeah, I don't think Ukraine's selling drones.
0: Okay, all right.
1: 18 Americans have now died from the Iran war. There are roughly 50,000 troops stationed in the region.
4: We feel very badly, but, you know, those great people, those great patriots.
0: By the way, this is now only in its right channel.
4: We're out there fighting that Iran cannot have a nuclear weapon.
1: President Trump speaking out.
0: So then, you know what? Since that's what you're resting all your gimmicks on, Iran cannot have a nuclear weapon, then let's just put all forces, all hands on deck, and absolutely bunker bust. I mean, not half-ass it like potentially we did last year when we didn't think we half-assed it, but it later come find out that we didn't get it all.
3: It looks like Ukraine's supplying other countries and Russia has supplied Iran.
0: All right, so Russia is the one that's given Iran maybe these potential low-cost drones that blow up. And I think I saw an article where the two service members died, went to go. They're actually inspecting this drone that hit somewhere on the base. And as they were inspected it, it had like a double blow up Willy gimmick on it, where after it blew up the first time, it could blow up a second time. And as they were inspecting the drone that blew up on the base, it blew up in their faces and killed them.
1: After attending the World Cup finals, says the U.S. will continue its attacks to honor the fallen soldiers. Overnight, the U.S. hit a series of targets to weaken Iran's ability to control the Strait of Hormuz.
0: All we got to do is I think we know where their nuclear enriched uranium is. I think we know that. Now we just go in and bomb it so that there's no question. Like, there's nothing that could survive this. And if you happen to have people and children and women gathered around your nuclear site, then that's on you, because we're telling you that we're bombing it today at 3:00, which doesn't give you enough time to move any of that stuff out of there and gives you plenty of time to get any type of, you know, non-military, you know, people out of there.
3: Yeah, but they're not going to get those people out of there.
0: That's okay. As long as we can prove that we said get them out of there, then that's on them. I mean, other than what Brian said, which I know Jay's itching to hear it.
1: Iran has retaliated each time, sending missiles to U.S. allies, targeting a desalination plant in Kuwait that supplies about 90% of the country's drinking water.
0: Oh, we're gonna dehydrate them and get them parched.
1: And setting off air raid sirens in Jordan.
5: Are the Iranians getting information, targeting information, intelligence from another country? If they are, that would explain.
0: By the way, I don't know who the hell this is, but man, they go from left channel to right channel to left channel. What about your dicks?
5: How they're getting W-H-A-S. Very accurate.
0: Yeah.
5: In their ability to reach out and strike not only our base in Jordan, but say the desalinization plant, power plant in Kuwait.
1: Energy Secretary Chris Wright says President Trump will continue attacking until, quote, the mission is done.
6: His focus is on degrading the Iranian ability to terrorize the world, to hold world commerce hostage as they are doing right now.
1: A U.S. official tells ABC News more American warplanes are being sent to the Middle East, including fighter jets stationed in the U.K. and Germany. Karen Hua, ABC News, Washington.
0: So here is, Jay, what Brian said. And because realistically, in order to make this thing be over, you got to give them the Nagasaki Hiroshima type treatment, because they're just not going to respond to anything else. If you live like cockroaches, if you don't kill them all and there's one or two still alive, they're going to reproduce. And every person over there, for the most part, there might be 5-10% of people that don't hate Americans and don't practice Sharia law. But for the most part, they are raised to hate our country and to hate us. So they genuinely hate us. And so everybody's been raised that way, and they're never going to give up. I mean, their religion rewards them for dying as a martyr. And so they're not afraid to die. We are. I'm afraid to die.
3: Yeah.
0: And Jay, you'd be like, too. Hey, Jay, there's going to be a bomb that hits Davis Island this week. Are you afraid?
3: You're
0: like,
3: I'm out.
0: I'm afraid. I'm going to go to my Ocala property immediately. I'm out of here.
3: If we took away their power, the Strait of Hormuz, that's pretty much irrelevant. Because the pipeline's supposed to be done in like 6 months. Wouldn't that almost cripple them?
2: So, yes. And so here's what the problem is. First of all, you can't nuke anybody. Because we haven't done that.
0: You can.
2: No, you can't. Well, because all of a sudden that puts it back on the table that it's okay. We've done it once.
0: You didn't hear Brian's theory.
2: I thought you. Okay.
0: Here's Brian's theory. and it would have worked, Lummy, at the World Cup. Oh, my God. That's where they should have done it. Is that the U.S. throws up a false flag terrorist attack at the hands of the Iranians. We have, you know, something somewhere gets blown up and the Iranians did it. We absolutely have proof that the Iranians did it. Those stinky bastards tried to blow something up on American soil. Obviously, the World Cup. Let me, had they just blown up maybe a half, maybe a couple rows at the World Cup, unoccupied rows where, you know, there was just some shrapnel damage. Nobody really got. But, you know, we blame it on the Iranians did it. Then that gives us the standing to go over there, much like George W. Bush did with 9/11, go over there and make them a parking lot and not have a war crime hung on our president because they, you know, had an act of terrorism on our soil and we are just finally now going to take care of it. So we bring up, we do a false flag terrorist Iranian attack on our soil, which gives us now standing to make them a parking lot. I like it. I like it a lot.
2: So here's my problem with that. I'm so against the government manipulating the narrative like they did with COVID that I could never sign off on something like that. Here's
0: the problem. I can't sign off on it either, but I would like them have done it without me signing off on it.
2: But here's the problem is, and people don't recognize this about Trump. They think he's a wild man. He does not like killing people. And so I just looked up, did the United States destroy power plants and bridges in Desert Storm? 43-day war. Yes, 90% of Iraq's electrical capacity. That means for the humans, for the regular civilians, the bridges. They took it all out immediately. That's how you get the people to rebel. And so he's tried his best. Remember when the big one was, if you on Easter, if you guys don't do something, it's going to be the end of civilization. I'm going for the power plants and bridges. He still hasn't done the power plants and bridges. And if you really want to get the people to rise up against this theological government that's been ruling with a reign of an iron fist over religious ideology, with taking out the bridges and the infrastructure, the people will rebel. And so what they should have done from the very beginning is go all in. We shouldn't have gone half-assed like you said. My biggest criticism is if you were going to do it in 43 days or less. If our military is better than George H.W. Bush's was in 1991, we should have blown it all up within the first few days and let it ride.
0: Kind of like when he came in with the Desert Storm gimmick.
2: And you remember what they did? The Iraqis rose up. They tore down the Saddam Hussein statues. They gave it was beautiful what they did. They were so happy because we liberated their country. I don't know if that window's gone.
0: It's gone. It's gone, my friend.
2: Now if he does the bridges and infrastructure, the narrative will be like, oh my God, how inhumane. Why would he do that? Well, that's called the art of war.
0: Yeah, well, I mean, we got to do something.
3: Mm-hmm.
0: And I don't like and don't want to condone or sign off on the false flag, Willie, but I thought it was brilliant. But now it's not brilliant because we've talked about it and other people have fought it. So now you can't do it. And I would never sign off on that. But I just want some way where this will be over and we have some sort of saving face and get two things done. One, control the Strait of Hormuz so they cannot use that as a negotiation tactic when they never did before. And then two, just bomb their nuclear facilities to the point of like there's no chance anything that's 80 or 100 feet below could have survived it. And be done. Like, listen, we took out their nuclear capabilities. We've set them back at least 15 years for them to even think about having it. And the Strait of Hormuz is open for the country, for the world. That's all you need. That's all you need.
2: You know, like Lummy was saying, if NATO had just parked some of their ships, like if England and France and some of these other NATO countries that actually have powerful militaries would have helped control the Strait of Hormuz, Iran would have no bargaining power. Zero. And they haven't done that.
3: No, just wait till the pipeline's done.
2: That's right.
0: Is that we're waiting for the pipeline?
3: Yeah, yeah. It should be done like January 2027.
0: So when we return, I just don't understand why all these African-American women hate white people so bad. And you don't see it amongst influential African-American men. You know, it's kind of a black chick thing. They're the most you know, militant and most hatred, have so much hate in their heart with regards to white people. And if you were to reverse this, what if this was a white woman talking about black people? Oh my God, she'd be canceled. She'd be, you know, she'd be dragged through the streets socially and quartered. But it's okay for, and you see a lot of it. I just found two pieces a few days ago, and I just don't understand, like, why the hate. Like, I don't understand, and it could not be any other equation, and it doesn't seem to be African-American men. It seems to be women, from the Crockett chick in Texas to this woman right here, Representative Summer Lee, demands for hospitals to hire more black doctors, even if they aren't qualified. She says the test scores don't test for somebody's empathy level.
2: Mm.
0: And she basically says, I will not let a white guy or a white doctor work on me. And then this chick is in the car, is melting down because the tire shop won't rotate her brakes. And what she doesn't realize is that you don't rotate brakes. You rotate tires. You replace brakes. You can't put the left rear brake on the right front brake. They're both going to air. And by the way, your fronts usually wear out a little quicker than your backs. That's the way a car's designed, with front calipers and sometimes back. Now, all sports cars and other, you know, most cars have four calipers around, you know, all four corners. But mm-hmm. in some instances, they'll go calipers in the front and drum brakes in the back. Calipers are far more efficient, and you want to start with, you know, you want to stop with your front. This chick goes on just an absolute tirade on this tire shop and starts getting racial and says because she's black, they won't rotate her brakes. Meanwhile, there is no such thing as a brake rotation. So I got that. And then I had this. Did you see the one guy that went into an Advanced Auto store?
3: No.
0: Yeah, I'm gonna have to play this during the commercial set. Maybe Macho Man can tell me when I'm clear. But this African American guy does nothing but walk into various places that are open to the public. This happens to be a auto parts store. It's an auto zone. And he starts firing off stupid questions to irritate them, and then blames it on them being white and not serving him because he's black. And he's asking a really stupid question, and it really starts irritating the workers, who all happen to be white, to the point of they throw him out of the store because he's absolutely dead set on. He brings in an alternator, and he tells them that this battery is dead. And the people behind AutoZone's like, sir, this isn't a battery, it's an alternator. And all he does is bait people with stupid questions. And he knows he's not factual, but he just tries to push these people so that he can get them in a white versus black gotcha moment. Now, there's a lot of language in this, but it's only a minute 45. I'm going to play it, Lummy, during the commercial break. So, Macho Man, can you tell me when we're clear, and I'll play it. This sets up the two pieces of article, one from the girl who can't get her brakes rotated, and then from a U.S. Congresswoman. This woman is actually a U.S. Congresswoman that's now trying to say that the medical industry needs to hire more black doctors, and it doesn't matter what their test scores are. You need to have empathy. Well, I'm going to tell you something right now. Black, white, Chinese, Latin, the person that's potentially going to save your life in the ER, I want him to be as highly trained as he possibly can, and I quite frankly don't care what color he is.
3: Nope.
0: I don't care if he's white. I don't care if he's black. I don't care if he's a man. If he's a woman, please save me or my loved one's life. And I don't want a guy in there or a woman in there that didn't do too well in medical school, and they just gave him a job because he was a black guy.
2: And they have good empathy.
0: And he has good empathy. So when you see this next piece, black Americans are now attempting to pressure AutoZone into firing every one of these employees in Ohio after a jobless African-American immigrant who creates content by harassing workers at blue-collar jobs walked into the store and began provoking them. And when you see this, this is going to piss you off because the guy, the African-American content guy, he's on a mission to be disruptive. And finally, the white workers just can't take it anymore. They use some obscenities. They don't use any racial slurs or anything like that. But they basically tell them to get the f*** out of the store. And I think you have the right to tell somebody to get the hell out of my store. Mm-hmm. I think you do. And they do. Because they're had it. You cannot talk to this guy. He keeps emphasizing that his stereo won't work because of this battery. And he's handing them an alternator. And they're like, sir, this is not a battery. It's an alternator. You need a new battery. No, I need a new one of these, sir. And it just goes on and on. So I'm going to play that next. Macho, tell me when we're clear.
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0: Dean Lasker. Thursday, Dan and probably Jay.
1: Yeah.
0: And then Friday, Gene Lasker. There you go. That's how we're working it all out.
1: Thank you, Brian.
0: Thank you, Babyface. Appreciate you. Here is the woman who is trying to make... I don't know if these content providers are just trying to be stupid and trying to be trying to create a war, like a racial tension, if you will, with the during the hot mic segment or during the commercial break. For those that are watching us digitally and streaming us, you saw like a 2-minute video of some AutoZone workers, all of which in Ohio happen to be white, and now the African American community is calling for their firing because some guy, which I don't even know if it was I think it might have been a fake put on like a Jamaican type.
2: Yeah, that's what he does.
0: Yeah, and so he puts on this fake overly black Jamaican accent and tries to act like he's not from America. And he demanded that he get a new battery while turning in an alternator. And the guy's like, this is nothing to do because his music won't work anymore. And finally, the AutoZone workers are like, get the out of here. And they he was absolutely trying to screw with them. And I think this girl is doing the same thing. Being, you know, standing, using the race card to potentially call out an auto shop that won't rotate her brakes. Well, that would be like a woman walking in and said, my husband says I need a new muffler bearing and some windshield wiper. I'm sorry, some turn signal fluid. Man,
3: it's that dumb.
0: So my dad actually did that to my mom one time. There was a place in Warsaw called Schrader's. It was the Napa franchise, and it was called Schrader's. And my dad needed like some brake cleaner and like a new set of pads for their Impala. And he goes, while you're up there, Jane, ask for a muffler bearing for a 72 Impala and some turn signal fluid. So my mom goes up there and she gets the brake pads and she gets like whatever else he needed. And she asked for turn signal fluid and a muffler bearing. And the guy at the counter goes, you know what, ma'am, we just don't have those in stock today. And so my mom goes back to my dad, and my dad's thinking that, you know, she's like, well, Doug, listen, you're going to have to go up there on another day and get those things because they didn't have them in stock. So, like, it's like almost this woman knows that you can't rotate the brakes, but maybe she doesn't, but she wants to be very racial about it.
4: Y'all, I'm so hot and aggravated right now. I'm up here trying to get my damn brakes rotated. This lady talking about they only rotate tires. Ma'am, the brakes are a part of the tires. She talking about, no, it's a separate service. I say, okay, well, how much is it to rotate the tires? She talking about $250. Two what? That's high as hell. For you to tell me that the brakes aren't included when the brakes are built into the tire. Like, I'm confused.
0: Is this our new generation? Or is this like, am I getting bamboozled here, Lummi, of some woman that's trying to be overly stupid so indeed somebody like me actually plays it and is disgusted by your stupidity? Like, or does she genuinely believe what she says?
2: I think someone told her to go get your brakes rotated.
0: Kind of like Doug told Jeannie Cakes to get the turn signal fluid.
2: Yes.
0: So her husband, whoever that person may be, told her to go up, man, while you're getting your tires rotated, tell me what your brakes.
2: Yep.
0: She's full hot on the deal.
4: I know, ma'am. That's a separate service. We just replace the brakes. I don't need the brakes replaced.
0: I might have misconstrued this, and this woman doesn't play the race card. I just found this incredibly stupid, and it has nothing to do with white or black. I don't think she blames the car dealership because they're white or black or what have you. So I may have made a mistake in that. I think this just, I think I set this one aside to play just based on the stupidity. I can't believe the people are that stupid. So to this woman's credit, I don't think that she's trying to be a race baiter. Now, the next one, absolutely. And the one before that with the alternator, absolutely. This one is just stupid.
4: Because they're not bad. They're just squeaking a little bit. I just need to take the ones that's on the front and move them to the back along with the tires. She's talking about, no, ma'am, you don't even have the same brakes on the front and the back.
0: Which you don't.
2: Right.
0: She probably has drum brakes on the back, calipers on the front.
4: So somebody done already messed my car up because I got two different type of brakes on my car. The front brakes is not even the same as the back brakes. So somebody already done read. Like, I'm over here.
0: And honestly, Lummi, she's kind of cute. Like, she's kind of cute. A lot of white women would pay a lot of money to have really full lips like that. Like, I mean, she's got some beautiful features. She's just dumb as a box of rocks, if indeed this is what she really truly believes. Now, if this is a rib, I get it. It's funny. It's funny.
4: Put my life on the line even driving this car right now. Somebody finna do something. So I said, well, I just need all my brakes changed in at this point, because clearly this is dangerous.
0: All right. So, again, I was completely wrong when I thought that that might be somebody trying to race bait. So I apologize for that. This, Miss Lee, a congresswoman from I don't know where, this is just straight-ass wrong.
3: Having all white male doctors is just as bad for the medical profession as having all white male congressmen is to our government. Let me just say, I have a black doctor and I sought my black doctor out. In fact, black doctors are in high demand because black patients know that culturally competent care can be the difference between care and cure, or life and death.
0: So now, are you saying that a doctor like Dr. Dan and the hundreds of thousands of great men and women that are doctors that have gone to medical school, they take what they say is the what's it called? The something oath?
2: The Hippocratic.
0: The Hippocratic Oath, which means they will do to the best of their ability to try to cure or save or fix that person they're working on. That is absolutely the creed of what the fiber of what a doctor is, the Hippocratic Oath. Much like, Jay, you know, and the privileged conversations you have with your client, you know, one of the most sacred things for an attorney is attorney-client privilege.
2: For sure.
0: That is, and you're an officer of the court.
2: Yep.
0: And you have attorney-client privilege.
2: I'm bound by duties of confidentiality, and I have an oath that I've taken that I must abide by.
0: And doctors are the same. They have an oath.
2: Yep.
0: And I don't know of a doctor right now that's black, that's white, that's man, that's woman, that's Latino, that's Asian, that wouldn't just, like Dan would come unglued on this right now. Because it's insulting every doctor that is absolutely potentially a healthcare hero, and the amount of lives. You don't understand regular doctors, whether you're an eye doctor or you're a plastic surgeon or you're a general surgeon, or you have to do residency, you know, for, 4 to 6 years?
2: It depends on the specialty, but yes.
0: And you have to, you know, you're working in emergency rooms. In Dan's case, he worked in New Orleans where they'd get 3 or 4 or 5 gunshots a night.
2: Right.
0: And these doctors, these young doctors who have to do the residency first, they are, the reason why they put these guys in the emergency room is because they're young and they're aggressive and they're not lazy and have, you know, stuck on their ways, and they're trying to prove themselves. And you know how they prove themselves? By saving people.
2: Yep.
0: And that's every one of them. And the ones that don't do that get quickly weeded out. The hospital will throw you out. And if you've been thrown out of a residency, good luck on, you know, becoming a real locked-in doctor if you get thrown out of residency. So, you know, it kind of, the medical profession kind of writes itself. And it all starts and stops with the men and women that work in the emergency rooms during the residency. They try everything. They don't care about what color you are.
2: Nope.
0: They don't care about what color they are. They have taken this oath to save you. And for you to try to circumvent that system, and for you to make being a doctor and those that are accredited to be a doctor a racial quota thing, is disgusting. I wish one of your colleagues would call you out.
3: Black patients know that culturally competent care can be the difference between care and cure, or life and death. That's just what it is. Republicans cry.

0: competent care.
1: Yeah, how about
0: the best and brightest?
1: How about that person's ethnicity that's laying on that emergency room gurney, and the ethnicity meaning nothing to the person and the doctor and what their ethnicity is, and other than they've taken the Hippocratic Oath to try to fix that person.
0: I just want the best and brightest, period.
2: Cultural competency. MCAT scores don't translate to better care for black people automatically.
1: Listen, MCAT scores do one thing. They show you the competency and the intellect and the potential skill set of said doctor. That's what they do. Just like any test you have to take in any profession, you have to pass or fail. You know, if a lawyer doesn't pass the bar, he can't be a lawyer. His bar score is very relative into his skill set. And MCAT scores, which is the medical board equivalent to the bar for lawyers, as to whether you are
0: getting into law school. You're getting into med school. But the thing is there's a wide range. And, you know, there's people that score off the Richter scale on these tests that don't turn out to be great lawyers. And there's people that just barely eke by that turn out to be great lawyers. So we're not saying you have to set records. You have to meet the minimum. That's why would we lower the minimum for anybody? Period. For any profession, the minimum requirement should be the same for everybody, regardless of race, religion, or creed. Doctor,
1: especially
0: lawyer,
1: when it comes
0: plumber,
1: to
0: electrician, brake technician. I don't care.
1: Yeah, I mean, continuing right along in our own backyard, and this is now a white and black situation. Whereas, here's the deal: it doesn't when they are serving a search warrant on your place, and they know that you're there. And I don't know if they had intel that this guy, and I don't know what this guy was wanted for. And I don't know if he has the propensity to have, if he within why the Bradenton Police Department want this guy within his warrant situation, if it had anything to do with, you know, a weapon, or he's had a weapon violation before, or, you know, whatever. They sometimes have some intel as to why they, you know, what you're wanted for. And that really, really brings their height of awareness to a next level when potentially what you're wanted for was weapon related. So
3: it's
1: they know
3: a high risk narcotics search warrant.
1: All right. Well, a high risk narcotics guy potentially will have some type of way to protect himself when he's doing these high risk narcotics transactions. So they go to this apartment 303 in Bradenton. Now, this just happened on, I think he was cleared, the officer was cleared just 4 days ago.
3: Yeah.
1: July 17th.
3: This happened in March.
1: The Florida Department of Law Enforcement and State Attorney's Office concluded that the officer's, Officer Reapy's use of deadly force was legally justified. Bell's family, backed by the local NAACP, disputes the findings and maintains that he did not point a gun at officers, and they continue to seek further accountability. So here's what you're going to see. You're going to see them breach the door, open the door up. They then get intel that he's in the bedroom, the guy that is the subject of the police warrant. They then break the window of the bedroom, and they can see the guy, and they tell him to lay face down on the ground while having their SWAT issued assault rifles through the now broken window. He goes and puts his hand on top of a gun.
3: So
1: while he's sprawled out, go ahead.
3: The warrant looks like narcotics possession, narcotic sales, possession of a firearm by a convicted felon, and I guess they got intel that he was selling drugs outside of his house, and he had a firearm on him.
1: All right, so the intel that he gets is, you know, big-time drug trafficker with a firearm, and that he was selling drugs outside of his apartment with a firearm. That's the intel the cops get.
0: Mm-hmm.
1: And that's the warrant that they're coming to get the guy on. So when they knock out his bedroom window, and they put like a comforter or something over the shards of glass so they can kind of get their rifles, and they make contact with the bad guy.

0: By the way, I think the bad guy's name is Willie Bell.
1: Yes.
0: Lived in the 300 block of 10th Avenue West in Bradenton. And so they have eyes on him, and they keep saying, I got eyes on him. That means they can see the guy.
1: Luke Gain is in $50.
0: Oh, my God. Thank you, Luke. Appreciate you, my friend. So as they see Willie, they instruct him to get on the ground with the at gunpoint.
2: What are you supposed to do when the police tell you to do something?
0: Do it. Except for that. Oh, my God. We saw the most corrupt cop yesterday. Chad Cronister is going to have such a problem.
2: I didn't see it.
0: It was this female police officer, and Cronister is going to absolutely skew her. I promise he will.
1: Luke Dennison gifted 5 memberships.
0: Thank you, my friend. I appreciate it. So yesterday's Hillsborough County 1J, there's a female police officer. Remember that the two cops last week got shot?
2: Yep.
0: Two cops got shot in the Ruskin area. Well, in this female short-haired blonde police officer is a couple blocks away and sees two African American electricians that are working in an electrician type capacity. They have their electrical, you know, logoed up van, and they're, you know, doing electrical type stuff. She rolls up because I guess there over her radio there was, you know, a potentially an African American man that shot a police officer.
1: Well, that's who the guy that shot the two cops was.
0: Yeah, but I don't know if she just not had kept up on the radio traffic, but they got him fairly quickly. But so she thinks that maybe one of these two black guys are one of the, you know, the bad guy that shot her colleague, and she really, really, really. I mean, we can't play it because it cut. I mean, you could maybe find it for me.
1: I found it. I just wasn't sure because of all the F-bombs.
0: Yeah, Jay. I mean, actually, let me play. I'll play it during the commercial break for Jay.
1: Yeah. Okay.
0: And I'll tell you right now, I know, you know, Chad Cronister, and I know Chad Cronister, and, you know, he wants to take care of the good, but occasionally, you know, and his office has been chock full of some controversy, and he has cut every one of them, you know, he's, you know, loose. Mm-hmm. So he's not going to put up with nonsense. I'll play this, Jay, during the stop set, and you'll see just how wrong this woman truly was to this African-American guy. So if you're a drug dealer and they got a warrant for your arrest and you have been selling drugs outside your front door with a firearm and the cops come to get you, and when they break out your bedroom window and you're laying on the ground, they tell you to get on the ground, you get on the ground, but while you're getting on the ground, you put your hand over the cops see it, you put your hand over a handgun. You put your hand on top of a handgun.
1: Or just hold it. It's probably not the best thing.
0: No. Yeah. I mean, you don't, listen, if I am being instructed because the cops blew out my bedroom window and I'm in my bedroom and they tell me, Bubba, Mr. Clem, numbnuts, get on the ground. And as I'm on the ground, there happens to be a firearm near me. I'm going to say to the cops, there is a firearm near me. I'm not going to touch it.
1: Well, I'm pretty sure in this one, the guy's holding it.
0: I know.
1: Yeah.
0: But what I'm saying is,
2: that's what lawful people do.
0: The NAACP, Lummy, has now, in order to tell their side of the story, they're saying that he just put his hand on top of it.
1: Oh.
0: Now, the cops are saying, and the video officer released video footage, you will see that he had the gun.
1: May I ask who the gentlemen behind, what are they dressed as?
0: Like black militant group. Oh. Like a black militant group. Oh. Now, here's the deal. Let's say that you look at it the way the NAACP is saying that the Bradenton Police Department is covering this up. Let's say that Willie put his hand on top of the gun. He never raised it. He never pointed it at anybody. That's what they're saying. Even putting your hand on top of a gun when you're a known bad guy is gonna get you smoked.
2: Bubba, the NAACP statement said he did not point the gun at the officers. That is a distinction without relevance. He's holding a gun. He's been given a lawful order to put the gun down. You don't have to wait for them to point it at you for this to be justifiable, especially when you add in all those aggravating factors that Lummy's talking about.
0: Right.
2: This isn't just some guy on the street. This is a known convicted felon. Yep. You're doing a high-level SWAT intervention, and the guy's not listening.
0: No.
2: I'm not waiting for him to point at me.
0: So even if you're going to see on the camera footage here when I play that he has it in his hand and that they smoked him. And, you know, just 4 days ago, the FDLE cleared this police officer and there is no cover up. But let's just say by argument and for all intents and purposes, their argument that he only had his gun, I'm sorry, he only had his hand covering the gun and never pointed at the cops. Although that didn't happen, let's just say it did. You still, and like Jay said, the highly elevated factors of why they're there to come get you. They're not there to come get you because you ran three stop signs and you know.
3: You got parking tickets.
0: And got a DUI, you know, like whatever, like. There's some stuff that you're a high level narcotics distributor that has a weapons violation and has there's a warrant for your arrest based on having weapons, and most recently the community is reporting that you're selling drugs with a handgun outside of your apartment. I'm running late. I'll get to the footage next. But even if the NAACP was correct and he only had his hand over a gun, when you're sprawled out and the cops are telling you to hit the ground and it just happens to be that there's a conveniently placed firearm beside your hand, I am putting my hands completely over to the other side saying and verbally telling the SWAT team, don't shoot me. There is a handgun right next to me. I am not moving. I'm not moving. Please send somebody in here to secure this gun. I am not moving. I'm not moving. And I'm not putting my hand on that gun. Please, don't shoot me. I'll get to the footage next. Let me see if you can get me the... I'm going to actually tell Macho to tell me when we clear.
1: Yeah, I sent it to your messenger.
0: And I got it right here. Okay. We'll play the Hillsborough County Sheriff that I hope Chad Cronister makes an example of, because as many good cops as out there, there's a few, and this, by the way, I was told about this video from a fellow police officer. It said, as much as you stick up for the good, this type of officer is who gives us a bad name, us good guys out there.
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1: The V6.
0: The what?
1: The V6.
0: Yes, the V6. 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
1: I believe, six. Yeah. Big Buck has six.
0: It's just unbelievable.
1: Brandon the Quad has two.
0: Yeah.
1: Oof, I mean.
0: So, again, get a box. 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It's a life changer. Like, you watch it and you're like, how did I do TV before this situation? I don't know.
1: Yeah, it makes everything easy.
2: Mr. Bell, the gun was on the bed and he was standing and he had his hand over the gun, but he was just...
0: All right, hold on. Hold on. Let me just say, we don't have anything to talk about.
3: After that.
0: Right. I mean, like it's almost, Jay, like when you get that gotcha moment with a witness and you go,
3: yeah,
0: I have no more further questions.
3: Exactly.
0: Like, because you just absolutely put an explanation point on my case because of your stupidity. And Jay, have you ever stopped like in midstream and go, I have no more further questions?
3: Oh, I have.
0: Yeah, be like, you wanted to go like another 10 questions deep, but this person absolutely just, you set the hook, he took the bait, and then you're like, I'm done. I'm good.
3: Yep.
0: I'm good, buddy. I have no more further questions.
2: And he had his hand over the gun, but he...
0: Bam! But what? But what? He had his hand over the gun, but what?
2: His hand over the gun, but he was just frozen there.
0: Oh, okay. Mm-hmm. All right. Okay.
2: And he did not have an opportunity to make any movements because he was shot instantly.
4: Regardless to what position this
0: man... I don't know. Let me... What agency this is... I do not know.
3: It looks like a Party for Socialism and Liberation is what it looks like right there.
0: What'd it say?
3: Party for Socialism and Liberation there. He's holding the sign.
0: Yeah, you're right. That's what this uniform garb, I guess, is. I didn't even know we had this in Florida.
5: I didn't either.
4: May I play it in the community? Murder is murder, whether it's done by an officer or a civilian.
0: All right, now this shows you the whole interaction.
4: Ready, please start search warrant? No. Ready, police officer, search warrant!
6: Opening. Can you see up there?
0: Now you can see, Lummy, they've edited it now where they already bashed out the window. They have determined that the bad guy, Willie, the guy that's wanted on narcotics trafficking, firearm possession as a felon, and selling drugs out off of his porch with a gun, is in this side bedroom deal. They've broke out the window and they have told him to sprawl down on the ground.
6: I can see down into the hallway.
3: And by the way, Bubba, can I ask you a couple of painfully obvious questions when you get to this point?
0: Please do.
3: Does this mean that he complied with the order to open the door?
0: I don't know.
3: They just smashed the window in.
0: Right.
3: Do you know what I mean? It's like, how many times has he violated orders before you say, oh, well, he's got a gun under his hand. I'm going to trust that he's going to follow this order.
0: Right. When he won't even present himself... And he's playing cute games within the apartment or condo or house or whatever, and to the point where the cops cannot go through the front door to get him, they have to now break out the window. Jay makes an interesting point. There's a reason why the windows broke out, because he's not been compliant with what... If they would have said, we're looking for Willie McGillicuddy, and he would have came out with his hands open the front door, they would have probably threw him down on the ground and handcuffed him.
3: They knock on the door, we have a search warrant for Willie. Open the door. No. Try to open the door. Can't get a door. We're going to get in some other way because he's not following legal orders.
4: Hands up. Show me your fucking hands.
3: There, what's that order? Put your hands up, right?
0: Yeah.
4: Yeah. Get your hands up now.
6: Now.
4: Put your...
0: Now you can see him right here. This is Willie. Okay.
3: Laying down?
0: No, he's not laying down. There he is right there.
4: Get hands up. Hey, let's leave the...
0: Now.
3: Come on now.
0: There's the gun.
3: That's not over his handing his hand over a gun. He's holding a weapon in his right hand.
0: You can see this is the chamber. Looks to be a two-tone semi-automatic gun.
1: I think he said it was a. He had four guns in there, but I think they said this one was a revolver.
0: Okay. Again, there's the gun.
5: Let's leave the lot.
3: So if that's a double action, doesn't even need to cock it either, Bubba.
0: No, I know.
3: A revolver makes it more dangerous.
0: I mean, if you're gonna. And here's the deal. I thought he was sprawled out on the ground. I misunderstood. He was standing.
1: Yeah.
0: And had the gun in his hand.
1: But she said that he had no time to.
3: He was frozen on the ground with his hand over the gun.
0: Yeah. Mm. Well, listen. Only an idiot is going to even try to grab a gun when you got, 15 people knocking your front door down.
3: With semi-automatic weapons and bulletproof vests and helmets and, military garb.
0: Let me just go this little more.
5: Yeah. Get your hands up now.
7: Yeah.
5: Put your f***ing hands up.
0: By the way, never put his hands up. Had he just released the gun. At this point, he's still alive. At this point, he's still alive. Now, he has the gun in his hand. Had he dropped the gun and put his hands in the air, will he be with us today?
5: Hey, let's leave the lot.
0: There's the gun.
5: Let's leave the lot.
3: No, I don't think you can judge the shot by this last 20 seconds. I bet you this interaction took minutes.
0: Oh, yeah. I'm sure that he stood there with that for quite some time.
3: Well, just the whole interaction, starting at the front door, asking him to let them in, going to the window, having to smash the window in. How many times did they tell the guy to do something that he violated orders before they got to the point where now he's within sight and he's within shooting distance with a loaded firearm? And I didn't hear it wasn't unloaded. I didn't hear anything about that. Right. So it must have been a loaded firearm with a guy that's got warrants for gun violations.
0: For firearms.
5: He had a gun. He had a gun.
3: I mean, you never like to see people die.
5: I got eyes.
0: No.
3: But that was preventable.
0: Right.
3: By himself.
0: I mean when you have a gun and a police officer sees that you have a gun, it comes to the point of the police officer having to protect themselves.
3: Whenever I've been pulled over with a firearm in my car, windows down, all four. My hands on 10 and 2.
0: Dome light on,
3: and the officer walks up to the door, and I say, "Officer, I just want to let you know that I have a loaded firearm and a concealed weapons permit. Would you like me to get my firearm?" "No, sir. Thank you for letting me know that."
0: And you know what cops will tell you? Nobody that's going to shoot me tells me they got a gun. That's like I'm really good friends with a lot of police officers, and they're like, listen, that's the thing to do. That's what you do. And I go, well, why don't at that point, why don't you make them like I'll take it a step further, Jay. And my mantra MO is, officer, I have a 9mm or 40, whatever I have to be carrying in my tactical bag here to the right. Would you like me to step out of the vehicle and you secure the weapon? What would you like me to do, sir?
3: Mm-hmm.
0: And they're like, nope, no big deal. Just give me your license, your registration, and your proof of insurance, and we're good.
3: But, that's exactly right.
0: You're good. And then later on, I've asked police officers, well, why didn't they make? They're like, because somebody that's going to shoot me isn't going to tell me they got a gun.
3: Right.
0: A bad guy that has the mentality to shoot a cop is hiding his gun. He's sitting on it, or he's got it tucked between the seats or some way, shape, or form, and he's going to surprise me with it and try to kill me. A respectful person is going to tell me they have a gun, and I'm going to keep that in the back of my mind, and I know where that gun's at.
3: Mm-hmm.
0: And if he would happen to make any sudden movements to that, I'm going to ready myself. But that's, and they appreciate it so much. They really do. They're so thankful about it. They're like, thank you so much. I appreciate that, bud.
3: More often than not, because you've given them the respect of that, they'll give you the respect and oftentimes let you go.
0: 80 to 90% when you do that, first of all, you've pulled over in a secure area. You've not,
3: apologize all over yourself.
0: Right. And then when they come up to you and say, do you know why I pull you over? Put them on here. If you go, no, I don't know. Now they're on offense and they can, their mentality changes. If you say to a police officer, yeah, I know how you pulled me over. I have a speed, and I don't quite know how fast I was going, but I know I was over the speed limit. I wasn't paying attention, and I don't have any stupid excuses.
3: I had it happen to me 4 months ago, and the cop tested me because it was a 8:45. And I said, he goes, you know how fast you're going? I'm like, I don't. I'm so late. My wife's going to kill me. My daughter's at the mall. And he said, and this is after I told him about the gun.
0: Right.
3: And then he said, how old's your daughter? Real quick. And I said, 14. And he said, okay. Slow down. You got enough time to make it there. Slow down.
0: Yep. But if you tell them what you're doing in a kind of a general sense of why they pulled you over and you acknowledge, yep.
3: I said, I don't know how fast I'm going. I just know I'm late and my wife's going to kill me. Yep. That's what I said to him.
0: Yeah, well, then that doesn't put him on offense now, having to tell you what you did. That kind of disarms him, for lack of a better term, and you got a really good chance of getting out of it.
7: I got eyes.
8: You're good.
7: I got eyes.
8: You're good, Jay.
0: And again, these police officers, they're beside themselves. This is the worst thing that a cop could have to go through. You know what? Police officers don't want to shoot you.
3: No one wants a clean shot.
0: And if they have to shoot you, it is very much a tragic thing for them that they live with for the rest of their lives. It's one of the cruelest things that you can do to two people. One, the guy that does, or person that doesn't comply and has lost their life. Now you've destroyed that family. And then the man or woman cop that had to take that shot legally has been cleared by the FDLE and all agencies. But what does it do to that person? What does it do to him? What does it do to her? What does it do to their family? You know, everybody thinks, oh, yeah, you know, like, let me, we talk, I talk all bad. If someone broke into my house, I'd shoot him. Well, I don't know that I mean, it would probably affect me, you know, knowing that I took somebody's life.
3: Yeah.
0: We act all bad and tough, and Dan's got 962 guns, but when it comes to down to it, what's it going to do to your mental, you know, moving forward in life? What is that going to do to you?
3: I don't think it's ever going to go well for your mentals because, I mean, nobody that I know wants a clean shot. I want to be in situations where I never have to use my weapon ever.
0: No.
3: And I don't have to ever pull it out.
0: Me too.
3: Because the baggage, like you're talking about, for just a normal human being, no one wants to kill anybody. That's like the worst thing that a human can do. You know what I mean? It's like so antithetical to our existence as people. So yeah, my heart bleeds for anyone who's had to do a justified shot.
0: I've only had to pull my gun out once in my entire life,
3: and
0: it was a situation in San Antonio in a parking garage.
3: Really?
0: And it wasn't like the two people that were screwing with me had a baseball bat and a tire iron, and I had a 1985 Chevy Silverado that I bought in Terre Haute, and I drove down to San Antonio, and I was coming back from the mall, and it had a parking garage, and these two Hispanic gentlemen, my car was like all by itself, like I was on like the next to the top row, and they came at me with, you know, a baseball bat and a tire iron trying to break into my car, and I just pulled my gun out and they ran.
3: See, I think that's different than shooting them.
0: No.
3: I mean, what you did, I've only done that,
0: and that's only happened to me one time in my entire life. Like, you know, and I wasn't, you know, they were probably from here to maybe, Jay, where your car is parked. Like, I was walking onto my car, and they were in the midst of trying to screw with my car, and I'm like, hey, what are you doing? And then they started approaching me like they're going to whip my ass, and the distance probably never got any closer than, say, 70 feet, because as soon as I pulled out, at that time, I had a .357 Magnum.
3: Oh, man.
0: And that's what I had.
3: Big, scary guns.
0: Revolver. Yeah. That's what I had. And I just had to pull it out. Like, and I started to kind of aim it. They ran. Like, so that's the closest I've ever come, and it's only one time in my very long life. And I don't, like that, I was an absolute basket case.
3: Because, but you were scared, weren't you? Because if I have any men coming at me with a bat and a crowbar, that's the time I would hope that I would be willing to pull my gun out and say, please get away from me.
0: And, you know, maybe I could have maybe smoked them.
3: If they started hitting you or got very close, maybe.
0: But, you know, like, I knew that, you know, like, as soon as they saw I had a gun, they left. Like, they were not a problem. Like, they didn't screw with my car. I just caught them at the right time. And I didn't have, like, they ran.
3: You would have gone to jail.
0: Oh, yeah.
3: You shot them.
0: Absolutely.
7: It's all good. Keep holding them.
0: See, and these police officers are like, they're like, F. Damn it. damn it. Like, they're not high-fiving each other. They're like, damn it. Gosh, damn it. They're beside themselves. In fact, I think the guy that has the body camera here, who might have been the shooter, he now walks away, and all the cops are, like, trying to console him.
9: Over right hand.
10: Hey, get right back.
9: Pull back.
0: See, the guy's like, you're good, bud. And like, you know, he's upset. He's upset. And it, you know what? And that cop's life just changed forever.
3: Yep.
0: He now has this on his conscience for the rest of his life, even though it was 100% justified. He now has that on his tab for the rest of his life.
9: Hey, I got him.
11: Hey, chill.
9: Yep. No, he had a gun. He was planning on it.
11: Chill.
9: I had to, man.
11: You're good.
0: This poor guy.
3: Ugh. Yeah, he's not looking like he enjoyed that.
0: No.
9: Hey, I'm good. I got it.
12: It's already done. Called everything out.
3: Oh my God.
0: Yeah. I mean, again, this guy's life will never be the same. When we return, this woman here says, man, I left the United States because I thought everybody was anti-trans over there in the U.S. and I went to the Netherlands. And now I got to go back to the United States because they're worse over here about people transitioning than over in America. And I don't feel safe. I got to get the hell out of here.
1: Interesting.
0: Yeah.
13: He's calling shenanigans on the D. The Bubba the Love Sponge Show returns after these words.
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0: filming a another episode of Deadly Intentions with my boy Pete today. I think we're getting into Pete. I think we're actually getting into Pete's background.
1: Oh, nice.
0: Pete, just to give everybody a little background as to how good this could potentially be. Pete is a former Los Angeles drug kingpin sentenced in the year 2000. Pete was charged under the federal drug kingpin statute with operating a criminal enterprise. He was prosecuted in multiple venues for orchestrating wide-range drug conspiracies spanning the West Coast into Canada and Mexico. During his time operating the illicit market, Pete maintained direct contact with high-level Sinaloa operatives who managed the cartel's American-based cocaine and methamphetamine distribution networks, as well as its money laundering operations. Beyond these connections, he also did extensive business with Chinese and Israeli trafficking syndicates operating all through Los Angeles. He served 25 years in federal prison. However, his access to high-level cartel operatives didn't end behind bars. It actually deepened. So we're going to get into Pete's background. 25 years in federal prison. I could never last a year. I'm so soft. 25 years in federal prison. Wow. Here is some Karen transitioning man. And he felt as if America is not cool or is not accepting the transitional lifestyle. Let me tell you something. If you want to transition, that's on you. You do what you need to do to make yourself feel better about yourself. But we should have some rules with regards to that. One, you got to be an adult. And, you know, two, you can't make society change our rules for your internal feeling about yourself. Meaning, use the boys' bay. Use the bathroom that aligns with your God-given genitalia. Period. And I, you know, there's probably some transitioning men out there that don't think they have to use the girls' bathroom. And I've often heard people that are transitioning like, well, I don't want to use the boys' bathroom because I'm going to get beat up. If I'm using that, not that I'm going to beat anybody up, but if I'm using the bathroom and a guy walks in and he's transitioning, I'm not going to beat him up. I'm just going to say, hey, what's up? I'm going to be respectful and address that person as if I would any person. And I'm actually going to somewhat be appreciative that they're not trying to whack out and be all woke and think that they need to be in the girls' bathroom. I find it admirable that you can live your life while you're transitioning, trying to be because you feel as if you're a woman inside, but you have a penis, and that could be more awkward over there than over here, meaning in the girls' bathroom compared to here. And if I had a daughter, I appreciate the fact that you're not going to be over there.
2: Yes.
0: You know, subjecting my daughter or my wife or my significant other to this, and that I'm more equipped to handle this than they are.
1: Are you talking about that Maine?
0: Yeah, the Maine guy that said
1: Ashley Webb.
0: Yeah, that said I don't have a problem with using the boys' bathroom, and I was like, hallelujah! Like that's I actually respect this person, Ashley Webb. Transgender Maine Democrat Ashley Webb. I don't want to hurt anybody. I just want to use the bathroom. If they want me to use the men's room, I will. But I don't want to be assaulted. I have.
3: Hold on. I think.
4: And then what?
0: Hold on. I have a lot more respect for this Ashley Webb person by just making that statement.
2: Yep.
0: I have so much respect for this person. Because this person's not trying to be weird or subject women or children to anything other. You know, this person wants to be a girl. But if you got a penis, you got to pee where me and Jay is. And Lummy.
4: And then with the trans community, like, we're being dehumanized. They say that we want to hurt people. I don't want to hurt anybody. I just want to use the bathroom. If they want me to use the men's room, I will. But I don't want to be assaulted.
0: Perfect. Then use the men's bathroom. And we ain't got no problems, buddy. None. Zero. Appreciate you.
5: And it is too dangerous to walk from here to the grocery store because of the people that live in...
0: By the way, this is the Netherlands. And it's too dangerous to even walk to the grocery store because of the people that...
5: Grocery store, because of the people that live in the camp. And I'm one of them, right? Like, I live here.
2: Yeah.
5: You see all these guys in yellow vests? They actually wear vests because there's so many stabbings. Between here and there is a bunch of Algerians and Moroccans or whoever who think that queer people should be beaten. I think that this system where you have people just living out here that are unhappy is not good.
2: Yeah. And do you think it's safe here?
6: No, I don't think it's safe.
5: Oh, it's scary. It's legitimately scary.
7: That's the Netherlands? Just,
0: yeah.
7: What?
0: It looks like the farms of Plant City. But it's the Netherlands, and these Moroccans and some of these people, these immigrants, will beat the absolute crap out of you, more so than Americans.
5: Decided that my mental health is degrading so substantially being here that I just need to get out. And the situation that I have in the U.S. as a trans person, not good, right? But here, I will be hurt or killed.
8: That's not Deutsch.
0: By the way, you want a joint? Guy wants to know if he wants, if the cameraman wants a joint. You want a joint?
2: No, I won't smoke with you.
8: Why? Also joint.
0: And the immigrants just want to give you some weed.
9: Kurdish.
10: Yes. Free Palestine.
11: So, free Palestine is what he just said at the end?
0: Oh, yeah. I think he did.
11: When he walked away?
0: I think so. Hold on, let me see. I think
11: that's
0: so.
11: What he said.
0: Hold on here.
8: Also joint.
10: Yes. Free Palestine.
0: Free Palestine. Mm. Now, what does that mean? Does that mean, like, Jews are bad and Palestinians are good?
11: Yeah, that's the dog whistle. Because, you know, last I checked, the ceasefire in Gaza is still in effect.
0: Yeah, and they're honoring it, right?
11: You know, ceasefire now, they're still chanting that. We've had a ceasefire for 6 months.
0: Yeah. Yeah, like, you know, free Palestine. What's that like? What does that mean if you break it down in its actually the most simplest form?
11: You know, I had to look up the word Zionist recently because I had a potential client call me up and say that the Zionists were after her.
0: Oh.
11: And so I looked it up because I'd never really heard it used in context. And if you look up the term Zionist, it's somebody that just believes that Jewish people have a right to existence and a right to a state. A right to exist and a right to Israel. That's it.
0: What's wrong with that?
11: I don't know, but they make it seem. I always thought like you're a Zionist. It's like you're some. I didn't

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15: No, this isn't Thursday of last week. This is not a best of. You're seeing it.
10: Well, it is the best of, guaranteed. Well,
15: yeah, that's true. You will be hearing some of the best programming you ever have heard since we have the most talented co-host in our whole entire roster lineup.
0: Uh-oh.
15: in a very rare appearance on his Monday. What are you saying? Uh-oh?
0: Yeah, Gene is going to be...
10: I'll throw a gallon of milk at that son of a bitch.
15: I'll tell you one thing. I'm going to run right in there and just dump a gallon of milk right over baby face. What is he going to do about it?
11: I need to take Gene aside and say, Gene, we don't have to be making stuff up now, bud. I mean, you know, if a guy really did sniff your wife and, you know, made you that mad and what have you, and you did have dumping a gallon of milk over the guy's head story, you know, that's great. But we got to making stuff up here, bud.
10: Do you think the guy just stood there while the whole gallon poured out? Because gallons of milk don't just dump out.
15: No, they take,
0: they take time.
15: I
0: mean,
15: I don't know the scientific clugging, but I think it's about 8 to 12 gulp, gulp. Like, I mean, you know, and realistically, like, it has an air pocket in it. So unless you had like maybe a hole in the top of the milk, it's going to get a little bit of that air pocketness, you know, that you would.
0: Well, yeah. I wonder how much he got out when he squished it with his hands.
15: Yeah, I don't know. And then upon checkout with the guy, if you've been covered with milk, you know, like you're just going to throw your stuff out and walk away while Gene's screaming that you're a pedo. I don't know, man.
10: He's a pedo for sniffing his wife?
15: Yeah, exactly.
10: That doesn't make a lot of sense. That doesn't add up.
15: So, I mean, if you really start breaking it down, it doesn't look good for us. So let's move right on along. So I get this frantic call from Dan on Friday.
11: And it, you know, Dan and I never, like, you know, me, we don't really talk a lot. Me or Brian, me and Dan, you know, like, we text for the most part, things that we get to do. And Lummy, I'm working on texting right now, becoming a better texter via Brian's suggestion.
0: Oh, good.
11: I actually had to get a hold of, God, there was a couple people I texted this week. Oh, Creatine Travis, because I thought I had an AC issue yesterday, but I didn't. I end up fixing it myself. It was a clogged drain, and I was able to figure it out.
10: Yeah, warm water and vinegar every 2 months down your lines, man.
11: Yeah.
10: That's the key in Florida.
11: So I did something that, plus I blew some air down the line with my little compressor.
10: Yeah, or you just use a shop vac on the end of it,
11: yeah,
10: and suck it on out.
11: Even Brian knows that. So, but you know, as I had a clog, I did reach out to creatine before I went out and investigated it, and I was able, and I really felt surprisingly proud of myself that I was able to remedy it myself. But I did text creatine right out of the hole when I didn't quite know what I had. And I said, "Hey, creatine." Now that's how the old Bubba would have left it. So Brian, you'd be excited because I went, you know, I should actually probably, maybe instead of paraphrasing, actually go right to it and just read it. I'm sure it's still here, and that way I'm not embellishing or lying or anything like that. So I said, "Here we go, Brian." And I didn't even use the word "hey." I'm trying to change it up a little bit. And I'm like, okay, I need to change it up per Brian. And I just need to put in there right on my first initial outreach what I need. So here's what I said at 11:05. And I'll even show it to you if you guys don't.
10: I'll believe you.
11: Hello, my friend. Where is the drain located in my bedroom mini split? So Brian, like, boom,
10: right out of the gate. He can answer you as soon as he gets to it. He can have an answer waiting for you.
11: And that's exactly what it is. So before he can answer back, because when he finally did answer back, said, "Sorry, I've been cutting my grass with my Skag," I'd already fixed it. So I put right up, I texted him at 11:05. By 11:15, I'd already found and fixed. So I just sent back, "Hello, Travis. Wanted to let you know that I found it and fixed it. Man, do I feel proud of myself." And then we, of course, we had an exchange. But I think that's better.
10: It is better. Congratulations, yeah. Bubba.
11: "Hello, my friend. Where is the drain located in my bedroom mini split?" So there's no "hey" and back and forthness. It's just right there. Boom. Some pleasantries, because you just don't want to ask the question. Boom. Some pleasantries. Then go right into what you need. It's more efficient and saves time.
10: It's like the scene where Brendan walks out of the grocery store with the toilet paper that he bought all by himself, and he throws his fist up in the air and Step Brothers.
11: Yes. So
10: So Dan calls you on Friday frantic.
11: Calls me on Friday frantic. He's like, "Oh, Bubba, I just want to let you know. I hope it's okay, but I've already taken care of it." I'm like, "What, Dan? You're on vacation." He goes, "I know. But we all just figured out that we weren't going to get in till late Sunday, and that we probably wouldn't be able to make it on Monday. But I've already called Brian, and we're going to flip-flop Mondays and Thursdays, if that's okay." I'm like, "Absolutely, that's okay. That's perfect." I said, "Have you talked to Brian?" "Already talked to Brian about it." I'm like, "Okay, cool. Perfect. Thank you." So that's how... That's how you guys are here to see Brian today on a Monday, which I really appreciate.
10: Yeah, no, Dan's a man of the people, and he gave me a call, and he said, "Look, man, the people on Monday deserve to hear a good show every now and then." And I said, "I agree with you, man." And I was like, "I feel bad for the people on Thursday now, but, you know, what can you do?"
11: Right. So my weekend was consumed with... by the way, Lummy, less of Wesley Chapel completely gave my Skag a complete maintenance, fixed the blades.
10: Oh, what was wrong with it?
11: Well, I don't want to necessarily say.
10: No, you need to now, sir. What was wrong with it? You were doing
0: whose fault
10: it the wrong
0: was it, Bubba? Because it couldn't have been yours.
11: Mine.
0: Oh.
11: The reason why I haven't been able to take off my blades... So, you know, me and New York Greg and Bob Cook, one day I figured, oh, my blades are getting dull, because they are.
10: They have a security lug nut so nobody can steal your blades off the Impala?
11: No. No, no, they didn't have the security line. I didn't have the takeoff tool. No, they didn't. What had happened, Lummy, is I've hit too many rocks and too many hard things with my mower, like sticks and things like that. You know, I figured
10: I got you're lazy. You gotta collect all of the twigs before you mow.
11: See, that's why I don't necessarily want to say this, but I just want you to know I'm going to be honest. And so I had hit. Let me live it out here. It's very wildernessly.
0: Yeah.
11: And I don't know if that's a word or not, of course. But, you know, from big storms and stuff, branches will fall out and things like that. Well, I'm like, I figured I got me a, you know, nearly 40 horsepower, you know, a Kubota. I forget what diesel manufacturer's got. Is it could be Kubota.
0: I thought it was
11: Kubota. But will you look up? Skag diesel turf tiger 72-inch. I think it's a Kubota. But anyway, I got a badass diesel Kubota. I have virtually the baddest, most rugged commercial grade Skag that the Skag manufacturer out of Mayville, Wisconsin makes. I have the baddest Skag they make with a bad
0: Kubota.
11: Yeah, it's a Kubota, like a 38 horsepower Kubota. And I'm like, man, see that little stick right there? Right over it. Well, Merch Creek goes to take my thing down there on Friday. We load it up on Thursday on the trailer. She has to go to the post office and stuff early Friday morning from all the straw hats and all the things that people have ordered on Bub Army Store, Bub Army Merch, BubArmyShop.com. Which, by the way, the black stainless steel, the black and stainless Bubba watches are sold out.
0: Oh, wow.
11: They're done. And there's about maybe 25 of the two tones left, so they're done. So I set aside some for, you know, Brian probably wouldn't want one, but I will offer him one. But he's not. You don't seem like a watch guy to me.
10: I'm not. I reluctantly wear my smartwatch just so that I don't miss work stuff and I can deplug
11: now,
10: from my phone.
11: Let me ask you a question.
10: Home.
11: Like if you your smartwatch might be your daily wearer if indeed, you know, you want to be attached. But, like, when you are going out, like, okay, how about during, like, a trial?
10: No watch. I would have my smartwatch on if I had to.
11: Okay. Because some lawyers like to have kind of a conservative, you know, watch or something like that, just to kind of pop off their whole.
10: Yeah, I don't get caught up in that whole trial wardrobe thing.
11: Okay.
10: Like that makes a huge difference. I'm not that superstitious,
11: but I do think it does make a difference that you look presentable. You know,
10: I mean, you look presentable. You wear a suit and tie. You don't look like a disheveled mess, and you go up there and you present your case.
11: But there are some people who look like disheveled mess. There are some. I have seen some attorneys that look like disheveled messes.
10: Oh, no. I mean, sometimes that's part of their strategy, too.
11: Oh, okay.
10: Yeah.
11: So, anyway, Lummy, I have hit too many objects with my blades, and I bent the bolts.
0: Oh, God.
11: That hold the blades up to the mower deck, and so two of the three were bent.
10: They found remains of homeless people from NASA.
11: Yeah, so the guy that worked on it and gave me an oil change and did all that. He didn't yell at Erica, but he told Erica, tell Bubba that he needs to get his big ass off the mower when he's getting ready to run over a stick and move it, because that's what's caused these bent bolts. Now they put brand new bolts in it and new blades and everything.
10: Wait, you made Erica take it in because you were embarrassed?
11: Well, no, because I needed it.
0: Working.
11: I needed it back by Friday. Like I needed it Friday afternoon. I mowed, so if I got off the air at 10, so by the time I got off the air, she's already back. They open up at 8:30, and they'd fixed it in an hour. They changed the oil, gave it service, put new blades on it, and fixed my bent bolts by 10 o'clock. That way, you know, I was able to get on the mower and mow before the torrential downrain fall that we got.
10: Why would I bother getting off the mower now when I know they can fix it?
11: I'm going to I'm going to have to pre-walk my property.
10: That ain't happening. You're just going to get the bolts fixed every 6 months or a year.
11: You know, I know that I'm going to get killed, but listen, lesson learned. And, Lemmy, we also have to do something with that goat area.
10: Yeah, I don't think a stick is going to bend a bolt, though, on a mower that. You had to hit some other stuff.
11: I have. I've hit some other stuff.
0: Some big branches.
11: Yeah.
0: Yeah.
11: We need to get that goat area.
0: Tuesday. We're working on a Tuesday.
11: Well, one, can we get all the wood that we took from the Nassau building, including that four-post stair set that I don't know why they brought, but that needs to go in there for them to climb.
0: Yeah.
11: And then some other wood we got set aside for them to climb. And then if we could take maybe some of the branches and things that are in there that they've already eaten down to zero that now just look like, you know, dead tumbleweed branches. Probably take that out of there to the burn pile.
0: Yeah, some fell through the storm because on Saturday I started throwing them. I was going to throw them over, but I have a plan on Tuesday. We're going to
11: take them
0: to the burn.
11: Yeah,
10: if we can get all the twigs and sticks and branches and throw them in there,
11: Tuesday while you're out, you might as well just walk the whole property.
0: Of course, yeah, that's what I figured I'd do for you.
11: Yeah, I appreciate that. Thanks. So anyway, I cannot think less of Wesley Chapel enough, Eric and the boys. I think Edwin is the service guy that took care of the mower. Thank you so very much, and I'm going to try to get better. Just like, you know, Brian, just like on my texting, I'm trying to get better. Well, I need to get better on mowing. I know that every rugged man really does walk his property and try to, well, you know, I'm getting a little bit older, and we got quite a bit of property here, and it's tough to walk the entire thing. And
10: you got the Bubba Army straw hat, you throw that on.
11: Well, actually, I
10: put on your big boy shoes and you take some steps.
11: Here's what I got to do:
10: a piece of straw hanging out of your mouth.
11: I gotta windstorm it.
0: Well, I was gonna say, don't you get your four wheeler back too?
11: Yeah.
0: Then you can take the four wheeler around.
11: I think Bobby from Live Fast, I think he's dropping off the Crown Vic and the four wheeler this week sometime. So I think I get that back. So what I could do is get my four wheeler, my little Suzuki four wheeler, and have Merch Crick sit on the back of it. And then we drive all around the property. She hops off, takes the stick and throws it over the fence or whatever the hell we're going to put it.
10: Throws it over the fence.
11: Might as well.
0: Yeah.
11: No, as long as it's not on the neighbor side, because the property over there, Brian, which would be north of me, is owned by Pasco County. And so they're never going to build on it. Because I think they bought it for an overpass that they never put in. So we've inquired about it. Just, you know, who owns it? What's going to happen? Supposedly Pasco County owns it, and it's never going to, like, it's a lockout. Like, they're going to use it for, you know, wilderness and green space and things like that. So supposedly that's never going to sell. Hope not. I don't know any neighbors over there. But in the meantime, Brian, if the county owns that space, by the way, they don't do anything with it. It's so thick and dense over there. Might as well throw all your sticks over there, right? I mean, wouldn't you?
0: Yeah, I would.
11: I mean, you would. Brian probably wouldn't. Brian would probably collect them all and then do whatever.
10: Bundle of sticks.
11: Sure. So anyway, my mower's back, courtesy of Wesley Chapel. Don't forget two other locations. They got a location in Bradenton. They got a location in Clearwater.
10: So how'd the mowing go on Friday?
11: I didn't get a chance to mow.
10: So you made Erica do it under the auspices of, I need to mow Friday, and then you didn't.
11: I could have lied to you and said it went great, but it ended up, so I tape a couple things on Friday. And I go to mow. She's got the mower back. It's on the back of her hauler. It's on the back of her trailer. And I go to mow, and then the absolute bottom drops out here Friday about 1 o'clock when I'm getting ready to mow. I mean, it is.
10: Oh, that storm on Friday was impressive.
11: So, I mean, at least you know that.
10: There's no way you could have gotten it.
11: No way. I mean, it literally, I was getting ready to go, take it off the

0: It felt beautiful out this morning because you could feel the moisture just being pulled out, and the wind was that low pressure is very nice to have off of to our west there. It was a nice morning. It was a nice weekend.
1: Yeah, I mean,
0: I was in Orlando, but what did you
1: guys do in Orlando?
0: One of my daughter's friends was celebrating their birthday out there at the World Center Marriott, so we went out and
1: got a nice hotel room. Did you get a junior suite for the weekend?
0: No, just a regular room. It was kind of last minute deal, and our upgrades didn't go through. I don't pay for upgrades. When you got platinum and titanium status with Marriott, you put in for your upgrades and see if you can get them for free.
1: I got to think if you're platinum or titanium, that the majority of those always go through.
0: No, it's hotel specific, and it's really not. It's kind of a racket. They give you these reward nights for upgrades and stuff, and it doesn't always happen, especially at these big convention hotels. They had some multi-level marketing, one of those screw job companies, Trivility or something like that, was there, and all these 50 and 60 year old health hags were there. It was quite the scene.
1: God, who was that? What was that multi-level marketing that was
0: Amway?
1: No. That was directed to women, and you get a pink Cadillac.
0: Mary Kay?
1: Yeah, is that still? Is
0: Mary Kay is still around, I think.
2: Yeah, they are.
0: They're just not that big anymore.
1: Is Amway still around?
0: Amway's still around.
1: Wow, now is that that's a multi-level deal, isn't it?
0: It was, I think so.
2: Yeah,
0: your own business, be an Amway person.
1: Yeah, I think that the people who own the Orlando Magic, and I think corporate Amway is based out of Grand Rapids, Michigan, or right outside of Grand Rapids, Michigan, because when I was, did radio in 1988 in Grand Rapids, like Amway, the Amway family owned everything back then, and I think that's where Amway started. Isn't that where you have to, you go out and try to be, your own salesman and sell your friends,
0: you're essentially selling your family and friends crap.
1: Right.
0: That they don't want or need. It's their products that aren't good enough to be in regular stores.
1: Or better. Or they're better than regular stores,
0: I guess.
2: It looks like Mary Kay reported $2.7 billion in revenue.
0: Yeah, it's all from their people paying licensing fees and getting their kits and everything.
1: So I watched quite a bit of TV this weekend, and I tried to watch on Netflix. I tried to watch that Hawk deal with Will Ferrell, where he's this washed up. It almost kind of looks like it's loosely knit around John Daly, kind of. I tried. It was when I was on Netflix, it recommended it was the number two show. So I tried watching it, and I'm like, man, this is straight slapstick, standard Will Ferrell. I don't think that he's that. I think, honest to God, the best character that Will Ferrell ever played, in my opinion, was when he was on Eastbound and Down, and he was the BMW salesman.
0: Leslie Schaefer.
1: Leslie Schaefer,
0: BMW and Kia.
1: Yeah, that was my favorite Will Ferrell character ever.
0: I can feel it. I feel it down in my plums.
1: And then he had his two closer bitches that were just strippers, remember?
0: Yeah. Let the boy watch.
1: So I started watching it. I got about 8 minutes into it, and I was just like, okay, this is stupid. So then
0: you gave it 8 whole minutes, huh?
1: 8 whole minutes. So then I tried to watch Shane Gillis?
2: Yeah.
1: I tried watching Tires.
0: Yeah, that's a good one, too.
1: I couldn't get through it. I'm like, man, this is shot just like The Office.
2: Did you last 10 minutes of that?
1: I went to the whole episode.
2: Okay.
1: Episode one, got halfway through two, and I'm like, yeah, I can tell that the girl that they're trying to upsell the CV boot to, when she said I have an appointment in an hour, I could tell that that was the appointment. She was going to be the banker for the dude that was trying to get a loan, and I knew it was I was out. So I tried that.
0: I figured this one out. I got right to the bottom of this mystery.
1: Yeah.
0: So then not a mystery, Bubba.
1: Thank you. It's probably why, because I am so stupid. So then I got into the Rays this weekend.
2: Oh, God.
1: And
0: what
1: terrible!
0: You should have watched the Hawks.
1: My God, the Tampa Bay Rays. I know this is somewhat local and not global entertainment, but they are one of 31 Major League Baseball teams.
0: 30.
1: Yeah,
0: nice try.
1: Sure.
2: They had the fourth pick. Best record.
1: By the way, they left 45 in four games. They had a doubleheader on Friday, and they left 45 men.

0: on the base paths for four games. That's, you know, that's what, 1 point, I mean, that's 10 point, almost 11. Yeah, it's 11 point, you know, 11.25 runners on base. I don't know that you can win a ball game if you leave nearly 12 guys on base every game.
1: You can if your pitchers are rocking it, but not when they're giving up 6, 7, 10 runs a game.
0: Mm. So I watched, I think it might have been yesterday, and not that the Rays are going to listen to me, but if you guys don't cut that Hunter Fiduciary, whatever the hell the guy's name is, the catcher, who just has this Key West butt tickler blonde mustache. I think yesterday had two, maybe three errors yesterday.
2: They only gave him one.
0: Yeah, well, he should have gotten two.
2: Yeah.
0: Including the one where he couldn't bunt over. And here's the other thing. If you can't bunt in Major League Baseball, if you can't just stick your bat out there and get a bunt, and you can't bunt as a major league, I don't think you belong in the majors.
2: Well, they're going to have to cut like 30% of the major leaguers these days.
1: I mean, they don't practice it, Bubs. Nope.
0: Well, they do, because I was watching the Rays pregame.
1: No, there's certain players that practice it. Not every player practices enough.
0: Anyway, if they don't cut the catcher immediately.
1: Do you know he has a higher war than Nick Fortes?
0: He does?
1: Yeah, Hunter Fiduciary has a .4 war. Fortes has a -0.2.
0: Yeah. So well, who's their number one guy? I know they got a hot shot catcher in the minors.
1: Well, Caden Bodine is down there, and then there's another kid down in the minors, but they're like double A level. They're not ready for the big show yet.
0: I mean, so you're telling me, Brian, the big hot shot guy in double A, he would come up and do worse than Fiduciary.
1: Most likely.
2: But you got to think, these catchers also have a rapport with the pitchers. So they know.
0: Well,
2: how
0: that
2: to call
0: report
2: it.
0: Didn't last too good with McClanahan yesterday. Who, I think he walked eight. I don't know, seven. I don't know how many he walked.
2: Yeah, he was off yesterday.
1: I mean, if the pitcher doesn't have it, he doesn't have it. You know.
0: Well, just,
2: but you got. I mean, they have it to where, you know, certain pitchers like playing with certain catchers.
0: Yeah,
2: and well, how they call it and different things like that.
0: The Rays are. I think they've lost five. Is it five in a row?
2: Yeah, the Red Sox have won 13.
1: Yeah, the Red Sox are within six now. It's pretty scary because the Red Sox are definitely better than the Yankees and the Rays right now.
0: Right, and the Red Sox have won 13 in a row.
1: Yeah, they just
0: 13 in a row. Now, do you like the Rays' chances as they go up? And are they playing three or four in Toronto?
1: I think we got three in Toronto,
0: and then we come back home and I think play Kansas City. I think, but I mean, do you like? I mean, we got
1: Cleveland at home, so we got four in Toronto actually through Thursday.
0: By the way, I think we're the worst, one of the worst teams in baseball on the road.
1: Yeah, we're not doing great. And then we got Cleveland at home for three.
0: I think the Rays are the best team in baseball at home, and the worst team in baseball on the road.
1: I don't know that we're the worst team on the road.
2: One of the worst, yeah.
1: Yeah, I have to imagine that one of the bottom feeders are worse than 21. I mean, the Angels are 17 and 34.
0: We're only one.
1: Kansas City is 17 and 33. Detroit's 19 and 30. So we're not, you know, we're not.
0: Down there with the bottom feeders.
1: We're down there with the team. We're not with the teams that are in first place,
0: right,
1: that's for sure.
0: Right. And but we're lights out at home, like lights out.
1: Yeah, 35-15, best record in baseball at home.
0: But the fifth or sixth worst on the road. Now, Brian, let me ask you a question: is that something that fundamentally they're doing wrong in traveling, or their travel routine?
1: No. I think the Rays are more indicative of the team they are on the road. The Trop, because of the new roof, I think it's so much brighter in there and so different. I think that teams are legitimately having a difficult time adjusting
0: because
1: to picking up the ball in the Trop.
2: Because the Rays haven't. Yeah, it's whiter. Yeah.
1: It's way brighter and whiter in there. Like it feels like you're outside almost during a day game, and it wasn't like that when the ceiling was old and dingy.
0: So any guy that's played there before in the last 3 years, one of which we were at Steinbrenner, so for that, if you are a guy that comes into the Trop and you know what it was when you played last, chances are you have no idea how much brighter it is, and so you can't refer back to what you kind of used to think because it's completely changed.
1: Yeah, picking up the ball and things like that. Is probably a lot more difficult, because if you look at our pitchers' splits home versus road, that's where you're going to find the biggest disparity between our players. I think the hitters are, you know, are a little less of a disparity. We're definitely hitting better at home than the road for the most part, but the pitching is where I think you'll see the biggest.
2: It's also because you got to think with relievers. The relievers, because, you know, the Rays love using so many pitchers that, you know, outside in the different elements, I think our pitchers, they play better at home. It's a controlled environment.
0: You know, I mean, is this going to be the standard Rays flop? On the second, you know, after the All-Star. I mean, this is what we do.
1: No, I think we'll take 3 of 4 from Toronto coming up here. We'll be okay.
0: If you look at the wild card, we're still 11. We're still about a plus 11 on the wild card.
1: It's down a little bit, but yeah, we're
0: nine,
1: up enough.
0: We're at least 9.
1: We're 6.
0: No.
1: Yes.
0: No, but is that including? Yeah. How many games behind their third place team is?
1: Yeah, the one game behind, so 7. It's not a lot.
0: 7 games ain't a lot. Well, no, not when you lose five in a row.
1: Not when you're on a losing streak.
2: And not when there's 2 months left of the...
1: Yeah, there's a lot of time left.
0: How many games are left? Like 60?
1: Let's see, 89, 90. They got like 70 games left.
0: Mm. If they go 5...
1: I'm sorry, they got like 60 games left. You're right. We're right at 100 games.
0: Yeah, so, well, 62 or so. You know, so yes. if they go 500 baseball, theoretically they should be a wild card team.
1: It could happen, yeah. It also might not.
2: Yeah.
1: Baltimore's gotten hot. They've won 7 in a row. I mean, our division is coming alive here.
0: Well, I'm done watching them. I can't watch them because, you know, they're up. I turned
1: check
0: over
1: back in mid-September. We'll see where we're at.
0: I look, I watch. We're up 6-2, right? I'm watching 6-2. I flip back over to World. I flip back over to something. And next thing you know, I flip during their commercial break because I was watching something about Al Capone, and I was just watching all type. I love World War II stuff, so I was watching things about World War II and Al Capone. Then I flip back over the Rays, and it's 6-6, and I'm like, what? So anyway, I'm giving up. I don't know. When I return. I actually watched for the first time in my career, or in my life, I should say, I actually made it a point to watch the World Cup yesterday. Now, I did flip back and forth to the Rays, but I missed very little of the World Cup. And I got some observations. This is obviously the biggest spectacle, I think, in all of athletics in the entire world with regards, you know, we think the Super Bowl is, it's really not. This is the biggest sporting event in the world with regards, because people in other countries care about the Super Bowl, but it's not, you know, they don't necessarily have a dog in the fight, you know, but in this particular world, I mean, soccer is universally the most popular sport in the world.
1: It's not even close. It is by far and away the number one sport in the world.
0: I could never, and you know what? I watch the fans. I don't think they ever sit down.
1: And they cry during half the game. Yeah. I don't even know they can see the game through all those tears.
0: Well, yeah. Yeah. So I have some interesting observations with regards to the World Cup. One, let me just state this, and I'm going to say it again when I come back. Having watched now the game at the highest level, right? I mean, would one argue that this is arguably the highest level of soccer?
1: No doubt, highest level of soccer.
0: Times 10.
1: And arguably, this Spanish squad may be the greatest team ever.
0: Yeah. Well, I mean, it showed. So I'm going to get into it. I got some interesting observations from just a man that enjoys all sports. I mean, I'll even try to sit through. I won't. I used to try to sit through cricket so I could try to understand it, but I can't.
2: Cricket?
0: I cannot understand cricket. You know, but like if the U.S.
1: it's
0: opens
1: the second
0: on,
1: most popular sport in the world.
0: But if like, you know, yes, like, you know, I'm not necessarily a big golfer. I'm not necessarily a big golfer, but I'll watch the last day at Augusta.
1: Did you watch the last day at the British Open yesterday?
0: No, I didn't.
1: Oh, man. What a great story that was.
0: I didn't get a chance. No, I was too busy watching the World Cup.
1: No, that was on earlier.
0: Oh, okay.
1: The British Open ended 5 hours before.
0: I was watching the Rays.
1: Or 3 hours before.
0: And then, you know, but I'll watch, like, you know, the U.S. Open and tennis, and I watched horse racing and, you know, WNBA, and I watch all kinds of things. And so I objectively sat down to watch the World Cup, knowing that these are, and the guy on my screen right now, Messier, this guy here, is it Messi?
1: Yeah, no, it's Mark Messier.
0: It's Messi. No, it's not. That's the hockey guy. Messi. Is it Lionel Messi?
1: Yeah, yeah, we'll go with that.
2: No, you haven't checked out
1: like the radio
2: not,
1: guy, Lionel.
0: It's this guy
1: Lionel,
0: here,
1: Lionel Messi,
0: number 10 for Argentina. Which, by the way, I think he plays during the regular season for Miami. He plays for Inter. Is it called Inter Miami?
1: Yes,
0: yes. I got that one right. Did
1: yes,
0: I not?
1: You did.
0: But you know, he is him, Pele, Ronaldo. And then one other guy starts with an M are considered the top four.
1: Maradona
0: are the however you rate them based on what era of soccer you watched are considered. That's the Mount Rushmore of soccer. Like, I don't think anybody disagrees. So this guy who plays, you know, Messi, who number 10, who plays for Argentina, was on the field last night, yesterday. Argentina is trying to repeat. They were the 4 years ago World Cup champions. Messi doesn't play for Argentina except when it comes to world tournaments like this, you know, as to where you're from. This is where he, you know, was born and raised, so he plays for this country, Argentina, when he's in the private sector or when he plays for Miami. And I think he's been a journeyman where I actually Googled him yesterday. Do you know that they've estimated through his sports career that Messi has made $1.8 billion as an athlete, and he does about $145 million a year with endorsements. He's got a lifetime deal with Adidas.
1: Oh, he has ownership of MLS and Miami and yeah. Apple and all of yeah. that stuff, man.
0: So they're saying like his yearly clip is about $145 million, and he's worth nearly $2 billion. So this guy is the premier guy for Argentina, and they play Spain yesterday and the World Cup. It's the first time that I've just really, really sat down and watched pretty much in its entirety, other than me flipping around a few times and seeing a couple other things, because this was one of the most boring games I've ever seen in my entire life. It was 0-0. It took 125 minutes. 125 minutes for them to get to the winner. Now, the normal game ends at 90 minutes, and they kept tick-tacking all these extra times on and things like that, which is some of my observation with regards to the sport. We'll break down the World Cup next.
3: In the Love Sponge monarchy, thou shalt not challenge King Bubba's authority ever.
0: Me, say it, me.
4: He's not on drugs, he's just weird.
3: The Bubba the Love Sponge show returns after these words.
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0: The baby face in for Dr. Dan today. Dr. Dan will be in for him then on Thursday. So we got tomorrow, Dan and Jay. Wednesday, Lasker. Thursday, Dan and Jay. And then Friday, Lasker. So that's how it's shaking all out. I was going to tell Dan, hey, can Brian do Thursday too?
1: He should. That'd really crush him.
0: Oh, I'll be like, Dan, you know, Tuesday's good. You know, Thursdays are just so Brian. People are going to be flipped out. I got to have him back.
2: Now, let the people on Thursday have a taste of Dan.
0: Thanks.
2: Let them have the
0: World Cup happened yesterday. And it
2: was the finals.
0: Yeah, the very, very, very much finals. And they've been doing this now for how many total countries were invited?
2: 48.
0: 48 country. And, you know, they pare it on down after, what, nearly 60 days?
2: It was 5 weeks.
0: 5 weeks. They pare it down to two with, you know, with the finals being at MetLife Stadium and where the Giants and the Jets play just outside of New York, actually in New Jersey. Really, I think this facility is pretty nice.
3: Yeah, it's kind of old. It's big, though.
0: Is it? It's what, 90? I think it's 90-plus thousand.
2: MetLife?
0: Yeah.
2: It's big.
0: Yeah.
3: Yeah, it's big, but it's kind of crappy inside.
0: I mean, where else could they have had it?
2: It's not that old.
0: Where else could they have had it?
2: 20 years old now.
0: Mm. I mean, I think they wanted it to be outdoors. And so, you know, I mean, unless you have it at Ohio State or Penn State or, you know, Michigan or...
2: They should have had it in L.A. It's only been open for 16 years. I don't know that it's a crap hole.
0: Mm, yeah.
3: That's not what I've heard.
0: So you're saying they should have had it at where the Rams play?
2: Oh, SoFi? Yeah.
0: Or Vegas?
2: No, Vegas can't do it. The pitch has to be a certain width for the field, and Vegas, they have a tray system for their grass that goes outside, and it's not big enough, and it would have cost them over $100 million to retrofit it.
0: I actually saw a document. It might have been on Fox where they covered this game every which way they could. So they had all these one-offs of programming, and one of them, anybody see it where they got into the guy from the University of Tennessee that actually was in charge of all of the grass for all of the fields?
2: No, I didn't see that.
0: And FIFA spent I don't know how many tens of millions, if not hundreds of millions of dollars for the grass to be in every one of the venues replaced with custom grass that the guy from the University of Tennessee in conjunction with Michigan State University, they have one of the largest sod farms, and they provide most of anybody that has any type of natural playing surface, whether it be in baseball, football, they do the majority of the sod work for, you know, a lot of professional teams abroad. I mean, domestically.
3: Well, Greg Kittle is not happy about that.
0: Who?
3: Greg Kittle from the 49ers, because San Francisco has, he wants natural grass, and they did it for the
0: Did you know that Lambeau Field is the only football field in the National Football League that uses Kentucky bluegrass, and then, hold on, and then artificial turf strewn in? They say the artificial synthetic turf is about 10 to 15%. Meanwhile, 90% of it's natural Kentucky bluegrass. But Lambeau Field, and I think they did a survey amongst the best playing surfaces in the league. And I think Lambeau Field, as voted by the players, rated number one because it has a little bit of the synthetic feel to it. But it has and the synthetic portion keeps the regular grass kind of together
2: rooted in
0: better. Mm-hmm. and so are you seeing that, Brian?
2: Yeah, I just they have millions of synthetic fibers in the ground that reinforce the roots.
0: So anyway, each field where they played the World Cup had to be outfitted with grass that was conducive to the area that, you know, like what you need in Chicago compared to what you need in, you know, a hot weather, you know, like Miami is, you know, way different. Whereas, you know, the grass that is good down here is not necessarily good up north.
3: Yeah.
0: So
3: normally in the NFL, the worst playing surface is MetLife, but they put that grass in it for soccer.
0: And so this guy from Tennessee was showing you that they had some indoor facilities that they played the World Cup, and the FIFA actually installed grow lights in those particular stadiums so that real grass would grow and compared to whatever that stadium usually most had synthetic or artificial turf. So they actually were experimenting with how does a certain breed of grass live inside under grow lights. So just the playing surface of the World Cup cost hundreds of millions of dollars, you know, for them to. I thought the field on the at MetLife held up really well. I didn't think there was any field issues at all.
3: Well, that's because they put it in there.
0: Right.
3: It's normally turf, which is it's ranked actually the number one worst field in the NFL.
0: Oh, really?
3: Yeah.
0: Well, but FIFA has a no. I think FIFA has in its bylaws a no artificial turf rule. Yes,
3: so which made NFL players pretty much full hop because they want to know why if those stadiums can
0: if
3: have
0: FIFA
3: it for,
0: can do it. Why can't you do it, Niners?
3: Yeah.
0: Why can't you do it? Various other places that have synthetic instead of grass. So yesterday was the World Final, Spain versus Argentina, and you could just tell from the start of the game that Spain was the better team. Just because, as I'm watching it, Brian, and you watch the entire thing, pretty much like me and Lummy did, it's like, what? I think at one time it was 18 shots to nothing with regards to shots on goal.
2: Yeah, it got to 20-0.
0: I think it ended up being 23-2.
2: Not shots on goal, but shots total. Yeah.
0: And really, Argentina, the only time they ever pressed and got even a shot on goal was when they would do a corner kick or a penalty kick, like they during just regular play, volley, if you will. Argentina never ever shot on goal ever. Just without
2: The last 6 minutes of the game was really the only time they ever had anything threatening.
0: So let me just say, as I'm going to be critical of this game and this whole format and what have you, but let me just first say this so that people don't think that I'm just Johnny Hader. You know, my favorite sport as a fan is, you know, American football. I also like American baseball. I love American hockey, or just, I don't think it's called American hockey. I think you can just call it hockey. I love hockey. I'm not really big on the NBA, but I'll watch it. I like college basketball. I've become a fan of the Indiana Fever with Caitlin Clark. I love auto racing, drag racing. You know, Lummy's even a cornhole guy. So as he knows these cornhole statistics. So, you know, I pretty much have a pretty good idea of the athleticism needed to play whatever sport. And I think that, you know, before I watched the World Cup yesterday, I don't know that I appreciated how good of athletes and how good of in condition you have to be, you know, a world class soccer player.
2: Yeah, some of these guys run 8 to 10 miles over the course of the game.
0: I mean, so as I'm watching him and I'm watching very few substitutions and the stars like Messi and these other guys, they never get a break. I mean, they'll be there for the entire game. I don't know that I appreciated their athleticism before watching the entire, you know, 90% of the World Cup yesterday.
2: Do you know who are incredible athletes and don't get credit? The referees.
3: Yeah.
2: They have to run back and forth through the middle of that field the entire game and watch a million different things. That is a tough job, man.
0: I would agree. And a lot of people don't also appreciate hockey referees and the fact that, you know, most hockey shift changes are 45 seconds to a minute where the guys are out there going, you know, as hard as they can in their legs. I think, Brian, you're more of a hockey enthusiast than me, but I think that, you know, I'm right in the fact that, you know, most hockey line changes are less than a minute.
2: Yeah, they go hard for a minute and then get off.
0: Babyface Mondays from Seth Wiley. Thank you, my friend. I do have my horn. Stand by. Thank you, Seth. Appreciate you, Seth Wiley. $25, Babyface Monday.
2: Keep them coming, Babyface.
0: So, I think hockey referees are also kind of underappreciated in the fact that they got to skate, you know, the entire game. Now they have chances where they can kind of sit up in the corner and not be active. But you're right, Brian. These, and I think there's only three. Is there three or four soccer refs?
2: No, you've got the main ref on the field, and then you've got two side judges or whatever.
0: The flag guys,
2: right? The flag guys, yeah.
0: The side judges. And I got to tell you, as I was watching the World Cup yesterday, that referee, although I think he blew the red card call, which I'll get into.
2: No, he didn't.
0: But That guy was jacked and he was in shape. I mean, he was, and you're right, Brian, he probably runs at least 10 miles a game. Right?
2: 7 to 8 miles during a standard match.
0: So we embark upon talking about the World Cup, though, the one thing I have on my screen now, this is Messi. You know, obviously Spain won 1-0 in like what would be equivalent to like double or triple overtime. And so that's another thing I got to get into. The picture shows Messi sitting there. Now, a lot of people are saying that he's done. Is he done now, or will
2: he? He's 39. It's hard to envision a 43-year-old player being effective in the World Cup for their country.
0: I mean, will he go on to play for Miami?
2: Yeah, he's still going to play professionally a couple more years, but I think this is the beginning of the end for his career.
0: So the one thing that I didn't know. Now, I know the NBA has a kind of a reputation of flopping, and there's a couple other sports that flop, but not nearly to the degree of what I saw yesterday. Now, I want to make sure that I preface by saying I think these guys are way, way more talented and athletic than I gave them credit for, because I've never really watched a soccer game in its entirety. I've seen, you know, various pieces of soccer game, but I watched the majority of the World Cup yesterday, and I didn't realize how much, for as rugged as they are and as good athletes as they have to be, how much of a bunch of flopping ass animated pussies these guys are. And it's to the point where it's really part of the game now. It's, in my opinion, it's like part of the game to try to flop and get your other guy in trouble. And inevitably, you know, I think that has a lot to do with Spain winning yesterday, because they flopped so bad that they got one guy a red card.
2: I don't think
0: that was a red card call.
2: It wasn't a straight red. He was already on a yellow. It was a yellow card. Two yellows equal a red. That's why he went out.
0: I mean,
2: and he got the guy's leg. It was a late challenge.
3: But how do you flip over like that?
2: Yeah, I mean, because he flipped over like that because he couldn't put his leg, if he had put his leg back down in the normal position, he would have absolutely gotten his knee torn up. So he had to keep his leg
0: this
2: up.
0: This is the play in question right here. Go
2: ahead. He got wrecked. I mean, he got ran, that leg after he kicked, he got ran right into, and it caused him to flip in the air.
0: I can't play it. I cannot play it because
2: we
0: will get a copyright, which will blow the whole entire show.
2: I agree. So they flopped. That wasn't a flop. That was absolutely a foul. And
0: so here is the start of it. Here is what I thought would be potentially the start of it. Here we go. Okay.
3: Yeah.
0: So here's the start of it right here, where the Spain guy here and him are going for this ball.
2: No, the ball's already gone. The guy from Spain has already kicked it.
0: Right.
2: And it was a super late, stupid challenge by the guy from Argentina.
0: And so the guy from Argentina comes in to try to challenge the ball.
3: His shin.
2: No, he hits his leg, but the thing was, the guy from Spain was trying to avoid the contact.
0: Are you going to say that the guy from Spain didn't kind of theatrically flop a little bit?
2: I don't think this was one of those.
0: Oh.
2: No. I don't think this was one of those theatrical flops.
3: And if you say that, if you look at the Argentina guy, you said it's a bad call or that he shouldn't have went after it. If you watch him in slow-mo, he was already going at it before the guy kicked the ball.
2: No, the thing is, Lummy, you need to control your body and know that you're not going to get there.
0: Here's a better view of that contact down here in the lower right. So
3: yeah, I can see where he flips over like that with a foot kick.
0: Yeah, I mean, I don't know. This was the game. This was the game. Prior to this, it was 0-0, and the rules state that if you're on a single yellow card, your second yellow card violation will get you a red, which means you're out of the game. And just like the American guy who got overturned later on down the road, if you get
2: Balogun got a straight red.
0: Oh, he got a straight red. Okay. Yeah. He wasn't on a double trouble, you know, your second one.
2: That was the first foul, major foul.
0: So I'll say this. However you get a red card in soccer, whether it be your first violation is so egregious it warrants a red, or you've already committed a yellow and your second yellow gets you your red, a red card means you are automatically thrown out of the game. Good. Automatically thrown out of the game and in most instances suspended for the next game. Now, obviously, it's not in play here.
2: Well, he will be suspended for whatever next international match, FIFA match he plays in.
0: So that puts the team that got a red card at a one guy disadvantage for the remainder of the game, meaning that now a team that was violated has 11 players, and the team that did the violation now has 10. So you're basically playing the remainder of the game 11 on 10. That changed the dynamic of this game. Now, I will say that Spain, just from the get-go, I mean, Argentina couldn't get anything in their zone. I mean, like, Spain was the better team. From the first tip-off or kick-off or whatever, like, Spain, you could see, just absolutely was pressing. And I think that Spain was the better team and they would have won. It would have gotten interesting, though, had they gone to penalty kicks, because if they had not scored on the final additional 15 minutes, it's my understanding, Brian, they would have gone to penalty kicks if they would have made it through the third and final extended. See, the first extended, after 90 minutes, the ref gave them five.
2: Yeah, it's called stoppage time.
0: Four.
2: That's called stoppage time.
0: Which, that's where I need to argue with you, or maybe talk with you, or get your opinion. This stoppage time addition is ridiculous, because what the ref does is the clock never stops, ever.
2: Right.
0: And they play two 45-minute halves. Right, Brian? Am I correct so far?
2: Yep.
0: Okay. And the clock never stops, ever. Even if a guy, you know, ends up getting hurt and they have to bring the medical bag out there, the whole nine yards, the clock keeps running. So what the referee does is, after the end of 90 minutes, he tries to calculate how much downtime they had, which it's my understanding that they don't necessarily – do they have a clock where somebody actually is on a stopwatch and actually keeping track?
2: No, it's not strict.
0: So
2: like that.
0: That's where I think they can improve the game, firstly, by having somebody just have a stopwatch and calculate a better calculation as to how much downtime they did. I think that that would be a very much an easy improvement for they to do, or they stop the clock only on injuries. You know, the clock keeps running on out of bounds. The clock keep running on minor fouls, on penalty kicks, and all that. The clock never stops. But if we're gonna go and a guy is gonna sit there, he flops and then he supersells his injury, and then they take, because it seems like flopping and superselling your injury has now kind of incorporated itself as a strategy of the game.
2: Yeah, time wasting used to be more so. Now, The rules have changed. If you flop and you lay on the ground for a certain period of time and require any sort of medical attention, you have to go off the field for at least 1 minute.
0: Yeah.
2: So they've created a penalty aspect to it, which made it a lot. If you thought it was bad in this World Cup, you would not have liked to have watched it like two or three World Cups ago.
0: So you're saying that what the referee does then is, at the end of regulation, 90 minutes, he then has the scorekeeper add what he thinks. And it can be up to, I think, what, 3 to 5 minutes?
2: I mean, they've added as much as 10 minutes in this World Cup.
0: So the referee, the main referee, dude, this dude was thick and rugged and in shape.
4: Man, it was got me so hot. Watch, I had to switch channels because I was getting a boner.
0: I had to go to the Rays and watch the Rays leave 10 guys on base.
4: Hunter Verducha killed my ref boner.
0: So the ref then, at the end of regulation at 0-0, he adds 4 minutes of regular time because of the flopping and the injuries and what have you. I just think they could completely remedy the whole situation by doing one or two things: stopping the clock during injuries, or actually having somebody with a stopwatch over there and, you know, start and give you a better feeling or a better time as to the flop time. But instead, the referee kind of just thinks about it in his head. He added four. They went 4 minutes, still a tie. Now, at that point, I think, just based on ChatGPT and the rules and watching, now it goes into a 2 15-minute periods, correct?
2: Yeah, it's called extra time.
0: Yes. And that consists of 2 15-minute periods, both of which are subjected to flop time. Meaning, so after you complete the first 15-minute overtime period, and by the way, it's not sudden death. It's not, you know, first goal scores. It is they're going to play the entire 15 minutes out.
2: Yeah, it was taken away in 2004. It was the goal. It was called Golden Goal, where if you scored
0: in extra time,
2: it was called extra time.
0: Okay, an extra time.
2: If you scored in extra time, the match would be over.
0: So it was like a sudden death kind of deal.
2: Yeah,
0: yeah, but they got rid of that. So now if they're going to go into extra time, they're going to play the extra 15, and then at the end of the 15, they're going to add the flop time to it. So you got that plus flop time.
2: Stoppage time.
0: Stoppage time. And then you go into the last 15. You play the last 15 with stoppage time, and then if it's still a tie, you go into penalty kicks. I was hoping, and I think that the commentators were saying, if it did go into penalty kicks, that tend to favor Argentina over Spain, which I don't know why.
3: Well, the Argentina goalie was just on fire,
2: yeah,
3: too.
2: Yeah, that's a big reason. You know, the Spanish goalie didn't have to do much the whole match.
0: No, you and I could have been the goalie for Spain.
2: And then all of a sudden he's got to stop things. And then historically Spain has not been great in penalty kick shootouts, and Argentina's been better. It would have been a travesty if this game went to penalty kick shootouts with how much Spain dominated Argentina.
0: Yeah. So anyway, the only thing I didn't know is just how animated and floppy this game is.
2: So part of it, just so you know, Bubba, and part of it is a holdover from the old rules, but you've got to make sure the ref sees the foul, and part of that is selling it. And so that is a holdover of the old rules where you've really got to make sure you flop around a little bit so that he's looking at so many different things. He may not catch the foul that's committed.
0: So you got to flop
2: and sell it so that he can see that something happened over there and maybe make the call.
0: Is that for just the casual watcher or the guy? Is it a thing, flopping and the flopping around? Is it a thing? Like, I mean, do people talk about how much they flop? And, I mean, is that a thing, or am I just arbitrarily?
3: No, that's why most people can't stand soccer.
0: Is because of the flopping.
3: Yeah, and that's why they say
0: the guy flops, and then they, like, a minute later, he's up. He's great. No problem. And if had he really been as bad as what he, you know, flopped, the guy would have had, like, you know, they had to carry him off on a stretcher.
2: But it looks like they got shot. The NBA is pretty bad, too.
3: They got sometimes where they show the ref after, you know, they switch it over. The ref goes to the guy and says, tells him to get up.
2: Yeah, like, yeah,
3: get
2: the
3: up,
2: ref will
3: on.
2: Be like, get up. He's doing that now because he's saying, get up or you're off for a minute.
3: Yeah.
0: Hello.
2: Like, they don't play with it as much anymore.
0: Hello, who's this? Go ahead. Yes, you're on the air. Go ahead. Fantastic. You've been waiting
5: here in Northern Indiana.
0: Hey, it's Bubba. Go ahead. You're on the air.
5: Hey, how you doing?
0: Good.
5: I was listening to you talking about the athleticism of soccer players and whatnot, and I agree. They run a lot, and it's they have a lot of endurance, but I never realized until I saw a professional hockey game at rinkside, and it happened to be the Tampa Bay Lightning, how incredible the eyesight, body control, eye-hand coordination a professional hockey player.
0: I feel the exact same way. Hockey, television does not do hockey any justice. And I remember, like, back in, like, 91, 92, what was the Lightning's first year? 92?
2: 92,
3: yeah.
0: I went to my first game when they were, you know, playing out the fairgrounds, and it was a promotion through JCOR/93.3, and I got, like, we were right behind the goalie, and that's when, I think, was it Poopa? Oh, not Poopa. It was, I forget who the, maybe, I don't know who our first goalie was, but it was one of our very first goalies, and it was the first time that I'd actually been to an NHL hockey game in person, and I remember whoever I went with turning to them saying, man, television doesn't do hockey any justice. And I would put hockey at number one. Soccer's probably right up there, but as far as hand-eye coordination, having to be able to skate, you know, I would say, in my opinion, hockey is the most challenging sport and the greatest hand-eye coordination.
2: And the physicality you add to it as well.
0: Exactly. So I would agree. I agree with you.
5: When you sit at ringside and you're sitting still, it's really hard to keep track of where the puck is. And then you think, these guys are skating full speed up the ice in traffic, and they have to keep track of that little puck. And it's just amazing how their eyesight's got to be incredible.
0: Well, I mean, their hand-eye coordination in conjunction with their physicality, in conjunction with their endurance, it's like, it's got the hand-eye coordination of baseball, it's got the it's got the endurance and leg, you know, fatigue of soccer, it's got an element of basketball, it's got an element of football, you know, hockey, I don't know if Brian's going to agree with me or not, but I think hockey is the most physically demanding and has the greatest athletes of any sport.
2: I think so, across the board.
0: Thank you, bud. I appreciate it. So, various pictures from the World Cup. Spain wins. Here's various pictures I can play because I won't get a copyright deal. Otherwise, I can't really play any video because I'll get a copyright deal. And Brian, I got to tell you, Spain was only a human hand away from it being 2-0 on that guy's breakaway. When he was ruled offsides.
2: Oh yeah.
0: Oh man, that was a beautiful play, was it not?
2: Well, and Spain got unlucky that the I think it was Nico Robbins or Williams, I forget his Nico Williams. His hair changed the trajectory of a shot, and the goalie from Argentina was able to make the save because of it. And had he let it go, it was going into the corner of the goal.
0: Yeah.
2: Now, he didn't know that. He tried to head it and change direction, which if he had gotten a full head on it, probably scores. But because it just clipped his dreadlocks, it sent the ball downward. Yeah. And otherwise, it was going into the corner of the net.
0: The best head of the entire game was when the ball was going
2: out of bounds.
0: When
2: Erica came over during halftime.
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1: 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I have been having the worst eye issues over the weekend.
2: Oh, no. Did your retina detach?
1: I don't know, but it's like it's constantly burning. And then I try to dry them out, and then I don't know. And then the only thing that seems to really work is if I go and wash my eyes with, like, soap. And then that gives me some remedy.
2: You don't use, like, artificial tears or anything like that?
1: Yeah,
2: or dry eyes?
1: I got Blink. These are like $23 for these. These are the best eye drops known to man. The Blink dry eye gel kind of deal. These are expensive as hell. But I don't know if I got. I don't know. I'm gonna maybe have Dan prescribe me some maybe prescription eye drops tomorrow. I don't know if I got something going. I mean, I don't have pink eye because it's not pink, and it just gets irritated and wants to tear up every once in a while. And the only thing that I can seem to get any relief on is when I get, like, I'll just go get soap and really soap up.
2: Soap makes your eyes feel better?
1: Yeah.
3: That really?
2: Is bizarre.
1: Yeah. Like, I'll close my eyes and I'll take, like, some Dial antibacterial and I'll scrub my eye and then I'll take, like, a wet wash rag and then rinse them out, and that seems to give me some relief. I think this is the guy that was on hold the first time and didn't know, so I'm automatically in a bad mood.
3: Oh, boy.
1: So I think that, sir, you're on the air. I think you were the person that I was saying you're on the air, and you sat there like a bump on a log. Is that you earlier?
2: Oh, he just got his revenge.
1: All right, let me, you know what? Whatever. People are so stupid, they call, and then we say hello. And then a lot of times a guy on hold thinks it's him and he starts talking, but he really, it's not him. Or they aren't paying attention because it's been ringing so long and they're not there when I go there.
3: Yes.
1: So I'm just going to not take phone calls.
3: Thanks, buddy.
1: You know what, buddy? You, whoever you are, ruined it for everybody. Now, how long, for the longest time, it was like, no human being would ever break the 4-minute mile deal. I think that might have been 30 years ago. I don't know when the actual sub 4-minute mile was broken, but that was the biggest, you know, the big thing in track and field for the longest time is, will a human being ever run the mile in less than 4 minutes? Now they're 17 minutes and 33 seconds.
2: 1954, it was done, Bubba.
1: 1954.
2: Roger Bannister. So it was 72 years ago.
1: Thank you. That's showing my stupidity. So 72 years ago, it was, can you break the 4? And they've been whittling it down ever since. And now they are, I think, like 17 minutes and 33 seconds, or I don't know.
3: I'm sorry,
1: not 17 minutes. It would be 8 minutes, wouldn't it? I don't know.
2: What?
1: Seconds. Seconds.
2: How many seconds
1: it
2: is?
1: Yeah, they're 17, I think, well, if
2: there's 60 seconds in a minute, Bubba.
1: Hold on. Let me just see if I can calculate this, okay, while you guys make fun of me, okay, and I'm on the hot seat. If the new record is 3:42.66,
2: uh-huh,
1: then that would make it, 17 seconds? 17 seconds and 0.33 one hundredths?
2: What are you talking about? It's 222 seconds.
3: Are you talking about 17 seconds a lap? I'm confused.
1: I'm just trying to think.
2: Let me know what you're thinking
1: about,
2: Bubs.
1: I'm thinking about how much lower.
2: Oh, how much they're below 4 minutes.
1: Yes.
2: Oh,
1: yes.
2: Okay.
1: I'm sorry, Brian. It looks. I think
2: 17.34 seconds.
1: That's what I said.
2: Well, we had no clue what you were talking
1: all right
2: about.
3: By the way, women have not broken the 4 minutes yet.
1: Okay, so.
3: What
1: I'm sorry, I thought you guys were in my head and you knew what I was thinking. What I'm saying is, you know, we are now, as we've been whittling out the below the 4-minute plateau, which was 72 years ago, we now have whittled it down 17.34 seconds from the 4 minute. As I think this is the Scottish runner, Josh Kerr, just broke the mile in a world record of 3:42.66 at an average of, listen to this, 16.2 miles per hour for a mile.
2: At your fittest, what do you think the fastest you could sprint was, Bubba?
1: Well, I can tell you at my fittest what my best mile time was.
2: Okay.
1: At my fittest, my senior year in high school, I think I was a 8:02.
2: All right.
3: Nice.
1: I mean, that's not good. But for a 235-pound lineman, it was, you know, we had to, I think we had to be below 8, and the coach gave me that, like, there was a pack of us that was
2: Bubba
1: like
2: the rules.
1: No, but there was a pack of us right there at 8. You know, 8:02, 8:04. Like, the coach is not going to. Now, if we were 8:15, 8:20, you know, the coach, you failed. There were some kids that were a pack behind us. There were, first of all, there were all the fast guys that did it like in 6:50.
2: Which is dumb because you don't ever need to run a mile as a lineman.
1: Right.
2: Such a stupid thing for a coach to be like, you've got to run it in under 8 minutes.
1: Here's the other thing coach made us do. We had to run bleachers. And if you think about it, man, that is absolutely treacherous.
2: But that's good for your legs, at least, your explosion and everything.
1: Well, now, hold on. Running up, yes.
2: Yeah.
1: Running down, no. Coach would make us run up and down. So they should have.
2: You got to come down somehow.
1: Well, I know, but you know, they should have made you run up because you don't just dexterously, it's easier to run up stairs than it is to run down.
2: Well, that's good footwork, though, coming down the stairs, too.
1: Yeah, but you wouldn't believe how many people bit it. Like, I mean, a guy.
2: How many times did you eat it?
1: None, because I wasn't part of the fast group. They broke you up into linemen and run, you know, like, skilled positions, running backs and fast guys, and then the linemen. So they gave us linemen a little bit more latitude on going down. Plus, they didn't want to blow our knees out. I mean, right? So, but yeah, I mean, a lineman running a mile, I mean, as a lineman, you know, you need to have about a 30-yard burst is about what you need.
2: At most.
1: At most. So anyway, here's the guy that broke the world record in mile.
0: Josh, world record ahead of you.
1: Let me, what was the world record?
2: Oh, probably like 0.2 faster than, slower than this guy.
1: Really. I think they'll show it probably when he crosses the finish line.
0: Once again, here he goes. I think he's going to.
1: I mean, that guy looks like a deer, doesn't he?
2: Oh, there it is. It was, 3.4594?
1: So the world record was 3.594.
2: 3.4594.
1: I think the MR would maybe be meet record.
2: Yeah.
1: The record of this particular meet was two one hundredths of a.
3: Jeez.
0: Keep going, Josh! Keep going, Josh! It's a one!
1: And I gotta tell you, man.
2: He shattered it.
1: He shattered it. I mean, smoked it, right?
2: Was that world leader for the year, or was that the prior world record?
1: I think that, I don't know.
3: It looks like it was a world record.
1: 16.2 miles an hour. And the one thing I love about this guy is a lot of times, you know, you'll see him, and, you know, when you got that big of a lead, you know, he's looked back probably a few times. He knows he could literally, you know.
2: So before Josh Kerr, it was 3.4313. So he beat it by, over half a second.
1: Yeah. So, but here's what I love about this guy is a lot of times they'll kind of pull up maybe one or two steps before the line. And very rarely when you have this big of a lead on a long distance race, will you absolutely continue to go through the line like full steam. And if you look here, man, the guy's almost at the line and he's fully stretched out. Like he is.
2: His stride is like as long as he can take it.
1: Right. Maybe even more so. Like,
2: yeah, look at the guy behind him and look at the difference.
1: Yeah. And so I really like a guy. Maybe he knew that he was on world record pace.
2: Oh, he definitely knew.
1: And so he's like, man, I can't pull up lame two or three steps before because my lungs are about ready to explode. I mean, he stretches it out.
0: Oh, gosh! It's a world record! Get in!
1: Yeah.
0: Get in!
1: From Great Britain.
0: Oh, my word!
1: And it looks to me that he's not even huffing it. Like, I'd be dead. I'd be on the ground having to get, you know, some type of medical treatment. This guy, look.
0: He said I could do it.
4: He said, I will do it. I'm telling you I'm going to do it.
1: God, look how skinny he is.
2: Well, yeah, he's all lean, man.
1: I mean, what?
2: His body fat percentage is probably 5.
1: I was going to say 5 or less.
2: Yeah.
1: Right?
2: I mean, you don't want it to be too much less than 5, but...
1: You start getting into, like, maybe some health concerns?
2: Huge, yeah. Yeah. I mean, water issues, you know, in terms of dehydration and things like that, fat's important for dehydration.
1: After this, would he probably hook up to an IV immediately and start getting fluids?
2: Not on a mile.
1: No.
2: No. He's probably like 6 or 7% body fat.
1: Maybe on a like a marathon, like a 26er, right?
2: Those guys need fluids.
4: You do it. I'm telling you.
1: Let me, will you look at what the record is on a 26-mile marathon?
3: Yeah.
4: Do it, and he's done it.
2: He celebrated by having his first beer in 7 months and a big fat steak after this.
1: Hell yeah. I actually saw an article on the most unhealthy hamburgers amongst, you know, like the fast food chains and things like that, and I looked at the number one, which I think was Whataburger.
3: 1 hour and 59 minutes.
1: 1 hour and 59 minutes, so less than 2 hours. What is that an average per mile? Isn't that like a 4.5 minute mile?
3: 4:33.
2: That's insane.
1: And clipping 20, what's it, 26.2 of those?
3: Yes.
1: Isn't the marathon distance 20, just a little, it's not 26 even, I think it's 26.2, isn't it? Or is it 26 even?
3: 26.2.
2: It's the distance between the two cities in Greece.
1: Oh, is that how they get it?
2: Yeah.
1: So, Lummy, do we have a Whataburger around here?
3: Yes, we do.
1: We do.
3: Yes.
2: 26.2188.
3: Mm. Right down the street.
1: I think they have the number one most unhealthy hamburger. Like their triple suicide Willie. And I, one of these days, think I might go get it. Oh, I saw this article on the most...

0: I'm dialed in as 16. I eat at noon. I eat lunch at noon, and then I don't eat again till 4, which I think that's 16, isn't it?
1: No.
0: Is that 14?
1: If you're going, oh, wait, you eat lunch at noon, and then you don't eat again until 4 a.m.?
0: Yes.
1: Oh, yes, sorry.
0: Yes. That's what I do standardly, is when I'm not cheating. But I cheat almost every day.
1: I was going to say, you got to be cheating a little bit on that.
0: Here's where the cheating begins, Brian. Is like
1: about 4 p.m.?
0: Yeah. It's like you're in my house. Yes. At like 4:30, I am just insatiably hungry that I have to sequester myself into the bedroom. If I go into the kitchen, then I'll be like, well, just 2 or 3 Pringles won't really hurt me.
1: But then once you pop, you can't stop.
0: You can't stop with everything. Like, you know, then I'll be like, oh, that can of Ready Whip. Oh, you know, the kind that's carbonated.
2: Ready Whip with Pringles?
0: Yeah.
2: Oh.
0: And then I'll be like, you know, I'll just take a piece of one piece of low-carb bread.
1: It's low-carb.
0: And then you're completely in my head. It's low-carb. It's only 4 grams for the bread.
1: It's not nothing.
0: And then if I take a little thing of peanut butter and I fold it in half, you know, that's like not a lot. And then I was like, you know, I cannot eat peanut butter without drinking milk. So then I go, oh, wow, you know, just a little swig of milk ain't
1: bad.
0: Is
1: it whole milk?
0: It's lactose-free, fat-free, but still, it's not good for you.
1: Yeah. You know, sugar water.
0: I mean, anything you put in your mouth if you're fasting completely breaks your fast, and now you've just blown everything.
1: Except water, yeah.
0: Yeah, exactly. I mean, I think coffee is fastable, but I don't drink coffee. So, yeah. So then at like 4:30, 4:45, oh, well, you know, a couple chips, just a little handful of chips of the Lay's deal with just one little Dean's Dip gimmick. That's just a little thing. Oh, okay. Now
1: and then the pills kick in, and now he doesn't even know what he's doing.
0: Now the pills kick in, and I forget about all of that and go back to, oh, well, just 3 or 4. And I completely repeat the cycle. Now I'm probably 1,000 calories into the whole ordeal, and I blew my fast.
1: Everybody in chat wants to know, what Pringles go best with Ready Whip?
0: Oh, either the cheese Pringles or the standard, either the regular,
1: the cheddar cheese
0: or the cheddar cheese. Yeah.
1: And now, are you putting the Ready Whip on the Pringles?
0: No. Oh. I eat
1: like
0: the Pringles. I eat the Pringles and then I'll suck the Ready Whip deal.
1: Okay. And are you a cheese Whiz guy?
0: While in my underwear, just in my straight underwear in the kitchen. And I just go back and forth from the fridge over to the pantry that's got the chips over by the fridge.
1: All right, you're turning everybody on, Bubba. Stop.
0: And I'm literally, if you were to look at that pattern in our kitchen, I'm probably worn out the wood from that little path.
2: Yeah,
0: right,
2: at least you're getting your steps in, going back and forth. Hey, but if you want to try that, there's a Steak and Shake actually took the record from Whataburger on the worst.
0: Can you send me a? What? So
2: yeah, it's a 7X, a 7XX burger.
0: Oh, hold on. 7X. Can you send me some information on the 7XX?
2: Yes.
0: Because I'm thinking about maybe trying to do a 24-hour fast, and then my first meal would be like that 7X deal.
1: Why? Why ruin your fast?
0: Yeah.
2: It has 98 grams of protein.
0: Look at me, Brian. I mean, I've ruined a lot of fasts. So, I mean, I didn't get this fat without while being, you know.
2: If you scroll all the way to the bottom.
0: Oh, I could.
2: No, that's not it. I went fast food. So if you keep going down, number one, it's a big burger.
0: All right, hold on. See, but like this one right here, this is just way. I wouldn't even attempt. Like, no. No.
2: No, but I only did fast food, so you can make sure that it's easy to.
0: Triple Backyard from Dairy Queen. No. Jack in the Box, no. Five Guys, no, because it's going to cost $36. This is probably what I'm interested in. The Whataburger Triple Meat.
1: That looks too dry.
2: Yeah, look at all the carbs. Just wait till you see the Steak and Shake one. They take out the carbs.
0: Smash Burger, Wendy's. Now. Here I would do. I would get it with bacon, lettuce, and bacon, lettuce, ketchup, and onion is how I would get. No pickles, no tomatoes, no mayonnaise. Carl's, who don't have that. Checker. Ooh, that looks pretty good. The bacon Buford.
2: Yeah. Mm.
1: Burger, yeah, it's got barbecue sauce.
0: Look at this one. The Burger King. And Brian, look at this. 1,400 calories.
1: Only 2,500 milligrams of sodium, too, so that's not bad.
2: No.
0: Is that really pretty bad?
1: Oh, my God. It's like more than your day's allowance.

0: Really?
1: 2 days allowance.
0: Yeah. All right. So
1: this is Fat Burger.
0: We don't have Fat Burger.
1: No, then okay. Here's that one.
0: So here we go. No, this is ridiculous. I couldn't eat that.
1: Really?
0: No. You can't get your mouth around it. you can't. At least on this one right here, I don't think I could get my mouth around that. I'd have to squish it down. The Burger King Duo Bacon Cheese Triple Beef Whopper. I'd probably get that with just bacon, ketchup, lettuce, and onion.
2: All you're doing is getting rid of tomato. There's no lettuce on that sandwich. Yeah, that's way too healthy.
1: There's no lettuce.
0: Mm. That's what I'm probably going to get.
1: All right.
0: So it's got 1,395 calories, 85 grams of fat, 2,500 milligrams of sodium, which Brian says is about 3 days worth of what you're supposed to. 55 carbs and almost 92 grams of protein.
1: Oh, there you go.
0: Yeah. I'm not going to get this, but I saw some article this weekend and I thought that looked pretty damn good.
1: That looks pretty good, too, though.
0: I have to cut it in half. Now, Brian, if you cut it in half and made it two meals,
2: half the calories.
0: Now you got 700 calories, which is a little bit not that bad.
2: Yeah.
0: 700 calories, if you have three of those, that's 2,100. That's your 2,000-calorie gimmick right there.
2: Yeah.
0: If you would,
2: I mean, a half a burger for breakfast, a half a burger for lunch, and then a sensible, you know.
0: Then maybe a salad.
2: Yeah.
0: I don't want people, the next thing I'm going to talk about is I stumbled upon this kid, and I think, well, this guy here kind of gives you an explanation of this guy, and I think that he is very, very, very, very, very autistic. I think he's nonverbal autistic, this guy. I think his name might be Tyler, and this guy is his handler, and this guy is a basketball trick shot artist. This autistic kid, and I want to play it because it's cool that now social media can actually give people that otherwise wouldn't have a chance in life to be popular or to be able to show that they have some type of skill set, even though they're severely handicapped, and people can follow this kid and kind of be a fan of this person. Whereas most severely nonverbal, maybe even with Down syndrome, severely autistic people are made fun of, you know, are really can't develop any type of following. I mean, unless you're going to go on HBO's or whatever, Netflix's Love on the Spectrum. This guy so far, like he can't, I don't think this guy can communicate. I think he just grunts. And so I find it refreshing that a guy that normally life is going to be completely against this guy. He has no chance. And because of social media, he has, I think he's got 300,000 followers, if not more, on Facebook. I don't know what he has on Instagram. I think more than that. But he is, what I love about him is after he does a trick shot or he does a shot, he doesn't put it over at all. Like, he's the stiffest. Like, you're like, yay, high five. He's like, meh, meh. Like, you know, and he just walks away. Like, everything's a walk-off with him.
1: He's got 339,000 on Instagram, yeah. 488 on TikTok.
0: Yeah, hell yeah.
2: We need that rub. We need the R rub.
0: Well, I can't even get this guy on the air because he can't talk. But I just love that everything he does is a walk-off. Like, he does it, then just turns around because he doesn't care. Or he doesn't know. But he doesn't, like, you know, like, if we hit one of these shots, like, Lummy, the one trick shot that you hit, you're, like, all over. You're like, yeah!
1: Oh, yeah!
0: Yeah, bitch! This guy's like, meh. You're like, Tyler, or whatever his name is. Yes, oh, my God.
1: Tyler.
0: He'll go, meh. I'm going to play him next.
3: Let's all take a moment.
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0: Deadly Intentions will roll out Thursday as planned, 10 o'clock. That's with me. That's our true crime whodunit podcast that we'll distribute through various Deadly Intention platforms, but it'll be on all of our platforms as well. And the first one is the Gilgo Beach Killer. The second one is, I think, the Golden State Killer. The third one is the Anchorage, Alaska, Israel Reyes Killer. And then, God, I forget, I think we're five or six. We're doing two tomorrow. One, we have a cartel, a appetizer of how the U.S., the cartel operates within the U.S. We got one of those in the can. We got another killer one in the can. And then we're shooting two tomorrow.
1: In the can?
0: In the can, yeah.
1: You shoot it from the bathroom?
0: Yeah, exactly. So here is... across all platforms is this nonverbal autistic guy named Tyler. Is it strong and able across all platforms?
2: Yes.
0: Instagram, Facebook, X.
2: Yes.
0: Does he have a YouTube?
2: Yes, he does.
0: Yeah. Now, this guy here, he's his handler.
2: Ellie, I think his name is.
0: Is this Ellie?
2: Yes.
0: And he explains, because a lot of people are like, oh, you're exploiting this guy, and, you know, blah, blah, blah. Well, first of all, this guy needs a handler in life. He really can't function in life. He still lives with his parents, and I don't know how old he is. I think maybe he's 30, 20.
2: He's got 3,000 subscribers on YouTube.
0: Okay, so that's not a... Basically, he's a TikTok, Insta, Facebook guy.
2: Yes.
0: Right. And this guy to the left is named Tyler. He's a nonverbal, heavily autistic, maybe a tinge of Down syndrome kind of guy. And this guy is not exploiting him. This guy explains in this video, it's very long, but he talks about how he is a healthcare worker who specializes in coming in a couple days a week to take care of people that are mentally handicapped. As kind of a caretaker to give their parents some time off to go shopping or, you know, give them a few, 3-4 hours off. And he kind of like babysits the various mentally handicapped people, because if you're this heavily handicapped, you live at home and you need 24-hour care. And so your parents literally have no life. They can't do anything. They either have to take you with or they have to stay at home. And so they can hire this guy to come in and watch you. And so this guy came in. They hired this guy to come in. And, you know, while his mom and dad, Tyler's mom and dad, were out shopping or going to dinner or doing something as a couple, Tyler was 65 pounds heavier than he is today. And so this guy here wanted to, they lived near a basketball court and near a fitness trail. He started doing like outdoor activity with this kid.
1: Made Tyler walk the property and pick up sticks.
0: Made Tyler walk the property and pick up sticks. And next thing you know, they get near a basketball court, and this guy here, who proclaims himself to be a hockey player, is not a basketball player. But they happen to have a basketball, and Tyler picks up this basketball and is like Johnny line drive, dead eye, like he's smoking these long distance shots. And this guy's like, well, so I decided to create a channel to show you this guy's skill set. I'm not a coach. I don't teach him how to do this because I'm not a basketball player. And so that's kind of the backstory to how this channel got developed.
2: I wonder if this guy's like part of that Big Buddy program that they have too.
0: I think he is. He says he has 3 or 4 other severely mentally handicapped adults that he works with during the week. And Tyler just happens to be one that showed him this incredible skill set, and they decided to make a channel. Here's him briefly telling.
1: He has another guy that all he talks about is Skag mowers that he works with.
0: Oh, he does?
1: Yeah.
0: Yeah. I heard he's a little bit more high functioning.
1: Yeah.
0: Yeah.
1: Slightly.
0: Yeah. By the way, we will not today, even though it's Monday, we will do three question Thursday today with Brian Matroni asking me three very...
1: These aren't, no, they're not all, it's not all that serious, my man.
0: Most of them are usually trying to, they're gotcha type questions.
1: No, this is not gotcha journalism.
0: Yeah.
1: If you wanted gotcha questions, I'll get you with gotchas.
0: I'm not going to tell you what to do.
1: But I'm not doing that. Yeah, yeah, yeah, yeah.
3: You say hi, Ty?
4: Yeah.
3: Yeah, all right. So I noticed that we have quite a few new viewers and followers recently, so every now and then I like to come on here and tell you guys a little bit about our story. Those who are,
0: because this guy was also catching some hate, be like, hey, you're exploiting a mentally handicapped kid and this kind of deal. And this guy could not come across any better than he did by, he kind of gives you the backstory of what I just gave you.
3: I'm familiar. So Tyler and I met each other back in 2017, so almost 10 years ago now, would ya? And we're not blood related. I know a lot of people think we're brothers and all that stuff, and I met him as a caregiver at his former day program. It's a day program for adults with special needs. You know, it's like school for adults with special needs. You get dropped off there in the morning, you get picked up and taken back home in the afternoon. And
0: he goes on to explain that he also would come to Tyler's house so his parents could go out to dinner and what have you. So this is pretty much run through is what I just said. So now let me give you this. Brian, wait till you see this guy. And the one thing I love about this dude is after he sinks a shot, like, that's incredible. First of all, if you know anything about basketball, you know, almost everybody who has a long shot, whether it's a Steph Curry or a Larry Bird or a LeBron James or a Wembanyama, whoever, they have an unbelievable arch to their ball. You know, just if you statistically look at, the ball has probably a better opportunity of going into the hoop if it kind of drops in rather than a line drive. Line drives are the hardest. Like, I don't even know anybody in the league that shoots line drives. And this guy is Johnny Line Drive, which in my opinion is that much harder of a shot to hit. He has zero arch on his balls. And then after every time he hits one, like, you and I'd be going crazy. Yeah, yeah, yeah. Yeah. He just walked. He doesn't even care. I'm just going to show you. And by the way, he can't talk. He just moans. He cannot talk. And I'm just going to give you a montage of some of his trick shots. And I find this very refreshing. Follow this guy if you can. Strong and Able.
1: They have an app coming out in 2 weeks. Strong and Able app.
0: Are they in beta development right
1: They're
0: now?
1: They're in beta development.
0: Thank you, appreciate it.
3: What do you got?
0: Watch this.
1: Good God.
0: So Brian, again, like, I want, like, I, it's unbelievable.
1: Does he now, does he just make, like, rip four in a row?
0: No, he'll rip two in a row.
1: Oh, okay.
0: And look at him. Doesn't put nothing over. Like, that's what I love about the guy. He's like, it's just another walk in the park.
3: Yeah. Happy 4th of July, right?
0: Watch, ready?
1: If that doesn't go in the basket, it's hitting that white car.
0: But and like, it's just unbelievable because everything's a line drive. Like, there's no arch in it at all. And it's like he's developed this kind of muscle memory where, like, you know, 95% of the shots that would be shot like that are going to be a brick. And just walk off? He just walks away. Here we go.
3: It's hot today, so let me know when you need a break, okay?
0: Jesus. See, again, Brian, everybody's like, why would you? Because it's amazing of his lack of like droop on it. Like, it's incredible.
1: Yeah, the margin on his shot is like
3: too sick.
1: So narrow to go in.
3: What do you got?
1: He's not getting a lot of bounces.
0: Watch, ready? All right, so this is him, this is him walking the dog, and again, you can see, like, he can't talk. He can't talk. Here we go. And by the way, he's lost 65 pounds.
2: Yeah,
0: so he likes to take his shirt off now, which is cool.
2: Yeah.
0: And listen, I'm not trying to make fun of anybody here. I'm actually happy for this kid because if we didn't have social platforms and social media, this guy wouldn't be appreciated. This guy wouldn't be in, nobody would understand how unbelievable his shots are. And I like the fact that he can probably make a pretty decent living or some extra money, if you will, on being able to showcase his skill set and his skill set is unbelievable. Like, I don't know, LeBron James could shoot line drives like that. Like, whew. It's a
3: bank.
0: Watch this.
3: Oh yeah, dude. Look, squat the bank. Sick.
0: this shows his weirdness, and I was going to play it, but he loves to sniff his handler. So I'm going to play it just to show you. This is one of his things, is he likes to sniff. What's the guy's name?
1: Biden?
2: Tyler.
0: Yeah. Tyler. He's got a tinge of Joe Biden in him. He does. Here we go. But, you know, if there's anything, it just shows that this guy, Tyler, who's truly trusts his handler, and, you know, this guy's not exploiting him or nothing like that. Like, they're best friends. Like he trusts him. So I think that's kind of cool.
3: Sniffing my shirt, huh?
0: I can watch this guy all day.
3: I missed.
1: There's another one of Tyler inspecting his turds after he goes to the bathroom.
0: Oh, yeah, this, no, I don't know. Hold on. This is a little, I don't know if this is a regular woman, but he loves to sniff.
1: That's the guy's wife.
0: That's Elle's
1: wife.
0: Is it?
1: Yeah. It says right on the bottom there. They put these captions on there that you can learn a lot about them.
0: You're right. I'm sorry.
1: Who is this mystery woman?
0: It's less creepy knowing that it's Elle's wife.
3: Are you sick?
0: Yeah. So anyway, follow him if you want. It's Strong and Able on various platforms. Now, talk about creepy. Brian, you and Lummy. Well, Lummy, you don't have a kid that's getting ready to start high school or anything like that. But Brian, you know, if it's only a few years away, what are you, maybe 4 or 5 years away? And
1: sure, we'll go with that.
0: Whatever. I mean, she'll be in high, probably by the time she gets in high school, this will be more prevalent.
2: There goes the sex stories.
0: I mean, but
1: that robot is just asking for a mouth humping.
0: New York school district to become the first in the United States to introduce a humanoid robot in the classroom. Now, my question to you, Brian, is would you be throwing a fit over this if this was implemented into your kid's high school?
1: Not in the way, because it's being, so this, from what I understand, is coding, robotics, and AI. So what better way to learn that than with an example of coding, robotics, and AI right in front of you every day?
0: So this robot's going to only teach coding, robotics, and AI. Sally, right?
1: Yeah.
0: Costs less than the average teacher's salary in New York with a price tag of $57,000. I mean, I guess, after the first year, she pays for herself, right?
2: Yeah.
0: The robot has brown hair and can move its arms and legs, but will not be able to walk around the classroom. Students will be able to log in so the humanoid can recognize students and their previous interactions. The humanoid is going to help teach coding, robotics, and AI. The school district promises that robots will never replace human teachers. Sally is made from Realbotics, which also produces companion robots as well, you know, the kind that, you know, I would potentially buy if I was single.
2: Yeah, well, they're saying that how they're going to roll them out is they're also going to have helpers like for tutoring, and then they expect in 10 years to just absolutely replace teachers.
4: I make emotional connections by learning your preferences, remembering past conversations.
1: Oh, that's awful.
0: Now, hold on. This robot down here, that's little kids. Like, that's Brian's kid's age. I don't know if I want a creepy-ass robot teaching. Like, these
1: but
0: kids
1: the mouth
0: are,
1: movements are so unnatural.
0: Yeah,
1: like, this
0: are.
1: Is the worst thing I've ever seen. It doesn't even look real. It says she had a stroke already?
2: Yes.
4: Like, I make emotional connections by learning your preferences, remembering past conversations with our custom memory system, and responding in ways that feel...
0: Now, she'd be a good sex doll, I think. But I don't know if I want her teaching my kids.
4: Personal and consistent over time. Kind of like a very attentive friend with patch notes. I do not actually feel emotions the way humans do, but I am designed to recognize them.
0: I wonder if you could do, like, naughty stuff in class and she wouldn't be able to catch you like a regular
1: human. No, they've got cameras. They know what's going on. Those eyes have cameras in them.
4: And behave as if I care, so the connection feels real and supportive for you. Here to talk robots, vision systems.
1: That's awful.
4: And how not to...
0: Yeah, that's
1: the mouth movements are so terrible.
0: And by the way, this is
1: not in sync with the actual audio coming out. The kids are not going to be able to learn well from this.
0: You can see here, this isn't a one, like, this is the actual manufacturer. You can see behind them. So this looks like this is the demo. And Brian's right, man. It's horrible.
1: It's awful.
0: Like, the mouth The mouth synchronization is horrible.
1: Is she wearing a silk negligee there?
0: I think maybe a silk tracksuit. What, is she Run DMC?
2: Yeah.
4: With AI. I'm Melody, the world's first ever greeter robot, debuting my dazzling AI charm and modular style at the 2025 Bitcoin conference.
1: That is awful.
4: Emma, you're officially my best friend. Don't tell the other robots. They get jealous and start blinking Morse code insults.
0: I mean, that's horrible.
1: That is awful.
0: Absolutely horrible.
1: Nope. I would be against it if it was terrible like that. That's just a distraction. Like, yeah. The words don't match up with the mouth movement.
2: Well, it looks like in New York, it looks like they're rolling out male ones that are going to be like 24/7.
0: I think
2: tutors.
0: Male ones are even creepier, where they have a chick than a male one.
1: Hot chick robot teacher I can go home and whack to.
0: On both sides of the spectrum, as much as we play good cops, you know, various videos.
2: Except for Brian.
0: This solidifies Brian's disdain for cops. And a cop actually sent this to me and said, as much as we have to, you know, put up with good cops doing bad things or good cops doing good things that people interpret badly, this is absolutely a piece of trash when it comes to our profession. So if we're going to be intellectually honest, we have to play the bad with the good. This is an example of an absolute insane cop that's on a power trip. Crazy Karen cop cuffs electricians just for doing their job. So this is
5: I'm not on, back. On my back.
6: On my stomach? Yes.
5: We just here working, ma'am. That's it. I only have tools on me.
6: Right here. Turn around.
5: Which way?
6: This way.
7: Just secure them for now. I got you. I got you covered. Secure them.
0: Now, it looks like to be an electrician's truck, van. Yep. The guy has electrician garb on with gloves. The African-American man tells the woman, I'm just here doing my job. I don't have anything.
6: Get
7: on your
6: back.
7: Until we figure out what's going on.
5: On my back?
6: On your stomach, sorry.
1: See, she is so anxious. This is a terrible police officer. Right. She is not trained
0: properly.
1: By the way,
0: Brian, I want you to let you know, this came from a cop and said, because he heard you on the air today and says, listen, this validates Brian's disdain for cops. We have to take the good with the bad, and this is a bad one.
1: But listen,
0: this came from a cop, though.
1: If he was following her directions, he would have rolled the wrong way, and she would have said, oh, he wasn't following directions. She said, I want you on your back, and he goes, my back? And she means, your stomach.
0: Right.
1: And then she said, roll over, and he says, well, which way?
0: And
1: like,
0: she's
1: so much calmer than
0: right.
1: she is.
0: Because she's just looking to try to get some kind of just hem this guy up.
1: No, she's scared. You can tell, you can hear it in her voice, in her speech. She's breathless. She is scared. Obviously, they're responding to some sort of shooting or something like that.
2: Didn't she roll up with her gun out?
0: No, I think that's her taser.
2: Oh, okay.
0: Yeah.
6: Sorry. You're fine.
5: You're
6: not under arrest.
5: You're
6: not under arrest.
5: Detained.
6: There's a shooting.
5: Yeah, I understand. Officer. Yeah, we just bystanders. I didn't know you get cuffed up for being a bystander.
0: Guy's right.
1: Be quiet.
6: You're not making it easier.
0: He
1: actually did make it easier. He's helping you.
0: Yeah, and he's like, you know, she tells him to shut up. Because he's not making... Well, what's the guy done wrong?
5: I'm just working, though, ma'am. And you treating me like I got something to do with it.
6: Please.
5: It's already bad enough for my skin in this color.
6: Can you just sit down here? Okay, can you just sit against the wall?
0: Brian, you're right. She's grasping for breath. She's completely way above her skill set.
1: She should not be in the field.
0: Right.
1: At
0: this
1: all.
0: Is way beyond her skill set.
1: Should not be out there. She needs to be trained, and I don't know that she'll ever be capable of being a police officer.
0: You're right.
6: Scoot yourself over.
5: This is crazy.
6: I need out of here.
1: This Ruski DEI hire.
7: Hey, sit still.
5: She told me to scoot over there. Yeah,
1: Donut and T. McGee over here.
0: Yeah. Hold on, stay still. But she told me to move her. Oh, okay, go ahead and move.
1: Well, then go ahead and move.
0: Oh yeah. I mean, the black guy is completely doing as told. Like, he is completely compliant.
5: Which I want me to do. Okay, y'all confused and y'all look scared like y'all don't know who y'all want to
0: see. The black guy's got it. He's got this thing completely figured out. Y'all are scared,
1: this
0: man.
1: This has probably happened to him 8 times during his life, by the way.
7: Hey, it's all right. Handcuff him.
0: Oh my God.
1: I mean, absolutely.
0: If I'm the sheriff, Brian, or the chief of police, or whoever is her
2: Chief Chronister?
0: Or
2: is this Pasco?
0: I don't know where this is at, but if whoever, I don't know who this is, may try to find the agency.
1: It's so weird
2: because well, the electricians
1: are from Port Richey, but yeah. I think the officer is from Hillsborough.
0: Yeah. Yeah. Chronister, if you do not do something about this, this is horrible. This is absolutely a PR nightmare for this woman to have act this way if she's a Hillsborough County deputy.
7: Handcuff the second guy. We're good.
0: Actually, Lummy, I've just been... This is a Hillsborough County deputy.
2: Okay.
0: You got to take the good with the bad, and this is the bad.
5: I need your badge number, man. This is crazy. I need your badge.
0: I mean, I had to dump out that outburst that she just did because she said F. But she screamed at the guy, got up in his face, and told him to shut the fuck up.
1: High-pitched.
0: Yeah.
5: His number, ma'am. This is crazy.
1: Are you out of control?
6: You're fine. There's two officers that are shocked.
0: Oh, so Lummy, this might have been the...
2: But I don't understand because...
0: No. Remember, but...
1: It's not Port Richey. It's Hillsborough County. Yeah. The electricians were from Port Richey,
0: two electricians from Port Richey were wrongfully detained and handcuffed by for a shooting. A female officer from Hillsborough County... Here we go. From Hillsborough County can be seen repeatedly giving them confusing orders, telling the man to get on his back and then to lay on his stomach. All while guns drawn, while the electrician expressed that they were simply at work during the job, the officer then suddenly snapped and cussed at the man and shut the F up. So this might have been, Brian, during the... They might have been in general proximity of or close to where the officers just got shot last week, the two dudes.
1: Okay.
0: But at that point... They gunned down, like, the guy was not on the run. The bad guy that shot the two Hillsborough County sheriffs, he was not at large. You know, they smoked him right there. So, I don't know if these if this woman wasn't paying attention to police traffic or what, because it's my...
1: I don't know, they got a canine unit there. The guy's a canine handler, so he may have...
5: Oh, man.
0: Hold on, I apologize to those people listening to us terrestrially how choppy this is, but this woman's mouth, she's dropped two F-bombs at this black guy, and
1: he's been nothing but respectful.
0: Nothing but respectful, nothing but cooperative, no resisting, nothing, and she is treating him like a dog.
8: Hold on.
0: Now three. She's going to tell... him about a police officer that was just shot. I have to allow my dump to build up.
6: You have to talk. Hey, me.
7: Hey.
6: Hold your hands.
1: Okay, now it's replaying.
0: Yeah.
1: So she came out gun drawn. That wasn't a taser. That was her weapon, her sidearm.
0: No, you're right, Brian. Let me see. I didn't get a chance to see it better, but now we're replaying it.
5: I'm not. On my back.
6: On your stomach.
0: Yeah, that's her service revolver. Yes, that's her gun. That's her side piece. That's her police issued firearm.
6: Stop it. Yes.
0: And if you're this plat, you're like, this is how innocent black guys get shot. Something happened badly in the community. She knee jerks. Genuinely has the wrong person. I hope, Lummy, can we kind of make a mark of this and see if we follow this up, if this gets followed up?
2: Yeah.
0: Because, I mean, my Lord, that's horrible. All right, when we return, three question Thursday. Brian, you ready?
1: Yes, sir.
0: And Lummy, I think, so Macho Man, if you could just make it so we go right from positioning statements right into... the positioning statement for three question Thursday.
2: Yeah, but delay, how much delay do we have to build up?
0: Would you want me to be quiet right now? Let me just say,
2: do the three question Thursday now. I could hit the open.
0: I would rather just be quiet for, like, if I was quiet and shut my fat mouth for, like, 10 seconds.
6: Shut the F up!
0: Well, no, that's not what I need. All right, so let's, it might sound uncomfortable, but I'm going to have to be quiet. Give me 5 seconds first.
1: It's better than most Mondays.
0: Give me 5 seconds. I think at 5 seconds, my dump will be completely.
8: You can just hit the brake. I'll figure it out.
0: No. Macho Man, I got it. If I could just shut up for 5 seconds and everybody can shut up for 5 seconds, then I think we'll build it back up. Here we go. Starting down and right now, you're going to have 5 seconds of dead air. Please do not change the dial. Ready? Here we go. All right. That put me, if I could do another five, I'm at 38.3 and I need 42. I'm at 39. Another 5 seconds, let me, and we'll have her nailed, okay?
8: Yep.
0: Another 5 seconds of dead air because I got some foul-mouthed, stupid Hillsborough County overzealous, I hope the bitch loses her job, deputy who completely was about as racist and racial profiling incorrect as you could be. Are we at 40 normally or 42?
8: 40.
0: Oh, yeah, we're built back up now.
8: So we're
0: good. We'll go into words, and we'll come back with three question Thursday by the baby face next.
9: You know, he probably shouldn't have said that.
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1: It's 50 off with Gina. 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Any slip and fall, dog bite, accident, medical mal. Brian's your guy. 844-ASK-GINA. And also absolutely one of the best lawyers with regards to a prenup, family law, separation, divorce.
2: Child support, child custody.
1: Child support, maybe your baby
2: DVIs.
1: Daddy. Maybe your dad hasn't, maybe your baby daddy hadn't paid, you know, child support in I don't know how long. Just all of that. Gina is ready for you.
2: Gina, she's got Robbie, Scott, and David helping her out. So they're quite the team.
1: Whatever happened to that one lawyer you had? I think there was a former IRS agent. Or I don't know, he was like an expert in
2: something. Oh, it's child support. He's a judge now.
1: Is he really? Yeah, that's cool.
2: Yeah.
1: That's great.
2: Fred Pollack.
3: Does that normally, you can like get him as a judge, right?
2: Well, there was a certain amount of time when he recused himself from all of our cases but he's been gone for so long now that there's no need.
1: Is it disclosed? Like, if you would get him, if Gina would get him, would they disclose the fact?
2: I don't think they need to anymore now because he's been gone for like 6-7 years.
1: Did he run for judge?
2: He was appointed, yeah.
1: Yeah. So anyway, Three Question Thursday brought to you by Hunter Law. Again, 844-ASK-GINA, whether it's family or injury, personal injury, car accidents, dog bites, you name it. I think, Brian, you said you had a few dog bites gimmicks going on right now.
2: Yeah. Dog bites are interesting because fewer and fewer insurance policies are covering them, and you know the law is morphed in a way where it's hard to go after the landowner and things like that. So it's a lot more difficult than it used to be. But I can tell you whether or not you got a case for sure.
1: What about people's homeowners insurance? What is that pretty broad in what it covers?
2: It covers a lot for liability in terms of things that happen at your home or certain, you know, liability, personal liability for that. But it just depends on the occurrence in the policy.
1: Okay. So next break, if you got a chance, I got something to tell you.
2: Okay.
1: Outside, so not only can we look at my messed up siding, they have some water damage.
2: I was just trying to give you a heads up.
1: No, I know.
2: I wasn't trying to be a dick.
1: No, well, you that's not true, but you
2: no,
1: are.
2: No, I wasn't.
1: I know.
2: But, I mean, in this instance, it was true.
1: I have to have my defenses up more so with you than anybody.
2: I guess. I think you have them up more with me. But if anybody else had told you that, you'd have been like, I'm whatever. Okay.
1: Well, no, but, you know, you actually looked pretty manly as you were pointing out various water damage on our studio cabin siding here. And you looked real manly. Like, you looked like New York Greg or, like, you know, like somebody that really...
3: Well, don't insult New York Greg like that.
1: I'm just saying New York Greg would...
3: Show up in that flowery shirt and work on it.
2: It's a Paisley design.
1: Time for three question Thursday with Brian the Babyface Matroni and sponsored by Hunter Law. Again, ask Gina.
2: That's
1: go
2: right.
1: ahead. Go ahead, Brian.
2: So okay, Bubba. So if you were on a deserted island and you could only have three things with you to keep yourself entertained, what would you bring?
1: I mean, probably an iPad. I mean, now do I have internet?
2: No, it's a deserted island. No, there's no internet. There's no electricity. You can only bring three things. So a cell phone's only going to do you so good.
1: Well, a cell phone, let me just clarify. So I know, like, the cell phone's a non-factor because you don't have any cell service.
2: You don't have internet, cell service, or power.
1: Yeah, but would you have what you've downloaded on your cell phone...
2: Yeah, but you have no way of charging or keeping it up.
1: So that's nothing.
2: Yeah.
1: I would say probably some form of a pornographic magazine. You know, like a pornographic magazine.
2: So like a Playboy?
1: Yeah. Well, okay. No, like something way more.
3: Like a
2: Hustler? Like a Hustler?
1: Yeah, like a Hustler. Like, yeah.
2: Barely legal?
1: No. Oh. No, but like a Hustler. Like a Hustler. Let's go with a Hustler. I'd go with
2: Filthy MILFs monthly?
1: Sure. I mean that would work.
2: All right. So you want a porno for one.
1: Yeah, some well it had to be it had to be a porno that didn't involve electronics or power. So the only thing at that point, you're looking at a magazine. So one of that, I'd want some source of fire, like matches or a lighter or something.
2: Like an Aim-A-Flame, like with a big capacity Aim-A-Flame?
1: Yeah, and I have to be Chili Dog on it. I think matches would probably work better, because if you had like a... Those boxes of matches that they sell sometimes have like 1,000 matchsticks in them, don't they?
2: Yeah, but I got to imagine that like a flamethrower, airproof lighter thing is going to real quick get you lit, and then you can conserve the fuel. But so, that would be me.
1: Yeah, okay.
2: Rather than having to rely on a match that may or may not light.
1: Well, that you're going to go through 13 of them before you get... So I would say some type of fire-creating instrument, if I can be vague. And then the other one would...
2: These are things to keep you entertained, though. I'm not talking about survival. So you've got the porno mag.
1: We're kind of in a real small lane there.
2: Yeah, I know. That's what I'm saying. Like, what would keep you entertained on a deserted island that wasn't an electronic? So you've gone with a porno mag.
1: I can't think of anything else. I mean,
2: you wouldn't want to like do some crossword puzzles or word search.
3: Puzzles.
2: Maybe have a board game of some sort.
1: No,
2: deck of cards.
1: No, maybe a deck of cards. Now, do I have anybody on there with me, or am I by myself?
2: You're by yourself.
1: Oh, well, you're going to kill me. I mean, I'm just going to sit there by myself and just masturbate all day.
2: So two porno mags and a deck of cards?
1: A porno mag, a deck of cards, and a 5-gallon drum of coconut oil. That's all I mean. And here's the deal. You can eat coconut oil not only is great for personal lubrication, but it's edible, too. People cook with it and things.
2: A lot of people don't know coconut oil is used for things other than masturbating. Yeah.
3: Did you know that, Brian?
2: Did you know that?
1: No, Brian, honestly, did you know that?
2: Yes. Yeah. That's its main... It's not...
1: I know,
2: its main use is not... It wasn't invented for people to use during sex.
1: Yeah.
2: It was invented for people to
1: eat.
2: Cook with.
1: Yeah.
2: Yeah.
1: I will tell you this, man. I will take some coconut oil and make my hamburgers or my eggs. Instead of using like butter or like Pam or anything like that, I'll use coconut oil.
2: I don't like the you can taste it, though. I don't like the aftertaste where you can taste it.
1: I don't like it in eggs as much as I do hamburgers. It seems like meat.
2: A little sweet on the meat.
1: Yeah, it makes meat better, whereas it makes other things kind of, like you said, coconut-y.
2: Yeah, so, I can taste it. Yeah. I have a very refined palate.
1: Yeah. So coconut oil.
2: Coconut oil, a porno mag.
1: And that's what? That's it.
2: Deck of cards, said.
1: Deck of cards. That way I can play solitaire.
2: Yeah, do something.
1: I mean, I can't think of any individual games. Other than solitaire, is there any other game you can play?
2: Like a ball of some sort? I mean, look at Castaway. That ball became his friend.
1: I know, but...
2: Wilson.
1: My penis is my friend. So let's move on. That's not one of your better questions.
2: Okay.
1: Like, you've had some really good questions and end up being somewhat viral. We were able to make them a short, and they end up going viral.
2: If you had to thank one person who you said influenced your career and how you do radio the most, and not Howard Stern, because he gave you that shot. I know you're forever indebted to him.
1: But it wasn't going to be Howard.
2: Okay. Who would it be and why?
1: Cary Gray, he's the guy that I met back in 1986 at Jubilation Nightclub, and is the one that came in and said, hey, come sit in on my show tomorrow, which was April 1st, 1986. And that's the guy that kind of got me introduced into even what a radio station looked like on the inside, the ins and outs of the phone calls and requests and how to talk up a record and what have you. That guy who we've lost, who actually was coming to... come work with me in 2017 and died of had a brain aneurysm and ran off the side of a mountain in Tennessee. But yeah, absolutely. I owe everything to Cary Gray.
2: So you had no thoughts of going into radio or being a performance in any way?
1: None. I wanted to go back. I wanted to get my high school teaching, or just I wanted to get my teaching.
2: So hook up with the girls.
1: No, I wanted to get my teaching certificate so I could go be. I wanted to be a high school football coach. That's what I wanted to be, or a cop.
3: Oh,
2: God! You would have killed so many people by now.
1: Okay.
3: Had sex with so many chicks when he pulls them over.
2: Yeah. Locked in the back seat of my cop car again. There's a naked woman. Don't know how she got here.
4: Yeah. So I answered the question.
2: All right, Carrie Gray. Now, last week I asked you about your favorite bit that you did all time, and you went with Homeless Dealer No Deal. What's your least favorite radio bit, or the one looking back that you wish you hadn't done?
4: Couple of them. Just because now that I think about it, you know, Hamill sold me on them, and we implemented it. We did them, and they might have been good and very, very naughty and very over the top and very controversial as you're listening to them. And there was no visual aspect of them. Well, we had for over a decade, we had BubbaRaw.com, and that's since been taken down just for various. It's a different era of today. And so we took Bubba Raw down, which was the visual part of a lot of our stunts that we did. But we did two stunts that I'm embarrassed of, and two stunts that were just really not cool. And they were cool when Hamill's selling them to me, and we did them, and they sounded outrageous, and they were on brand for what we were doing at the time, which was to be absolutely more outrageous than Howard. But Lummy can probably think of the two, but I'll tell you, it was the three-man circle jerk and the anal expansion are two things that just were not, and Tuttle was involved in both.
2: And poor guy.
4: I mean, I will forever be sorry to Tuttle for putting him through that. He was such a good sport about it.
2: So the three-man circle jerk was Tuttle, who, and who?
4: Tuttle, D-Ball. Lummy, who was the third?
3: Augie.
2: And what was that stunt about? Whoever so they finished lost?
4: Well, they were handcuffed to each other.
3: One.
4: They were handcuffed to each other.
2: Uh-huh.
4: So everybody had one free hand.
2: Okay.
4: Were they ankle chained together or were they handcuffed?
3: I think they were handcuffed.
4: Yeah, they were handcuffed together so that each guy had one free hand to masturbate with. But they were, because if you're handcuffed to three dudes and one hand is free, you're in general close proximity of all three guys. All three guys were not more than a shoulder length away from each other, and they were masturbating. And the first
2: themselves
4: guy,
2: or each other?
4: No, themselves.
2: Okay.
4: Themselves. And the first guy that could make himself have a party and was to party on his buddy's leg.
3: Mm-hmm.
4: And the first guy that partied, I think D-Ball won it.
3: Yes.
4: I think D-Ball won it. D-Ball partied on Tuttle's leg, and then Tuttle got all freaked out, as he should. And it was just, and again, as we did it, it sounded outrageous. There was not necessarily a video point. I actually never put that on Bubba Raw. It was so shocking and bad that there were some things on Bubba Raw that we couldn't show based on just, you know, you couldn't show. And we felt as if that could be a problem. So I don't think we ever posted those two. Anal expansion.
2: So anal expansion was just Tuttle, and you were just seeing how big you could get his anus?
4: Please be careful.
2: That was scientific.
4: Well, not necessarily.
2: I didn't say sticking anything anywhere.
4: All right, stop.
2: Okay, sorry.
4: So we had this apparatus that would expand, like kind of like a blood pressure cuff where you would pump
2: like
4: it.
2: Pressure, like a pump shoes?
4: Yeah.
2: Like Reebok so pumps?
4: It was a phallic-type device that was inserted. And it was started out however big, and with every pump, it would get wider and wider and more girthier with every pump. And we had some kind of game show, whereas if you missed an answer, you got an extra pump. And like after like seven or eight pumps, like it was really very invasive.
2: Uncomfortable.
4: And so Tuttle was like, this is really starting to hurt. I know I've missed like seven. I don't think I can go any further, Bubba. And we had like, power pig, hello, I'm burning. That was our safe word. I said, power pig, hello, I'm burning. Okay. So pump it up, two more pumps. Oh, no, please. please, please, please do not. So those.
2: That's sexual assault.
4: It was.
2: When he's asking you to stop, I know, two more.
4: I know. I'm so sorry.
2: So was it Jess Tuttle?
4: Yes.
2: Okay.
3: Oh, I thought there was one other.
4: Who?
3: I thought D-Ball was there.
4: No. D-Ball, no. It was just Tuttle. My recollection is it was just Tuttle.
2: Now, do you want to bring any stunts back to the show anymore, or are we all stunted out here?
4: I don't think society would allow what we did anymore. I don't think, even though, like, well, one...
2: Shiz hits the fan.
4: That would be...
3: That'd be hard to put out on platforms.
4: You couldn't put it out anywhere. The only place
3: you put it X.
4: Yeah, I mean, you can't really put it out anywhere. You couldn't really put it out anywhere unless you had like your own website, and then you had like a
2: the liquid ass. You could do though.
4: Yeah, we could do liquid ass, but you know, okay. So we can do one. Well, if you're gonna do one, you might as well do none. I mean, like, I don't want to be crutchy, if you will, and we're relying on stunts again. I think
2: shock the piz.
4: Yeah, we could do that too, but I mean,
2: we got to find a piz to shock.
4: I don't know how many girls, you know, like the girls would come out. The girls would come in before because they needed the promotion.
2: Yeah, now they don't need anymore.
4: Hey, this is Texas. This is Alexis, Texas, and I'm doing a
2: Bree Olson.
4: I'm Bree Olson. I'm doing a feature at Deja Vu this Friday and Saturday. I need they would be able to use our show to promote wherever they were appearing. Well, today with social media, they probably have a larger following than I do, and they can just go on their little Instagram, OnlyFans, TikTok, X, and promote where they're going to be without having to go to that creepy ass radio personality that's now 60 trying to shock women's vaginas.
2: So you're like the red box of sex work, the Blockbuster, if you will.
4: I don't think I am. I think in general, Howard's not doing
2: it. Not just you. The genre, the whole.
4: I think anybody that was
2: the game.
4: You know, one of the most. Oddly enough, I got this article Friday from a radio rag or a radio column, and it talked about the most infamous, the top 10 shock jocks of all time. And I was rated fourth.
3: Oh, nice.
4: Howard Stern, Don Imus, Opie and Anthony, and Bubba the Love Sponge.
3: There you go.
4: And I think Mancow was fifth, and I don't know who the rest was, but I don't think that period of broadcasting is over. You can't do it anymore. I mean, the only thing you can be shocking is your opinion about something. But as far as stunts and things like that, I don't know of anybody that's doing it, whether it's streaming or whether it's terrestrial. You know, obviously, Brian, terrestrial radio has zero tolerance for that. Nobody's even doing it on satellite. I think in today's cancel culture, with people that are offended by what they're hearing over or watching over any streaming place or listening, I think with their ability to now absolutely cancel you, send clips to your advertisers or your terrestrial affiliates or the platform that you're broadcasting on, I think it's become such a cancel Karen culture that you can't do any of that.
2: Yeah.
4: Would you agree in the fact that like...
2: Yeah, I think there's a slight market and it's small and it's not big enough to really support anything substantial for going against that cancel culture, that counterculture, that almost the new counterculture where, oh, if you try to cancel that person, we're going to rally around them and support them.
4: Yeah.
2: But it's few and far between and it's not enough to really.
4: It's not enough to constantly be in that battle or struggle, because when you get one cleared up, then if you do another one, then it's like,
2: yeah, you don't know when your next one's going to be your last.
4: You don't know when the next one's going to actually be the one that gets you canceled.
2: Yeah, permanently.
4: Because people have so many different ways to distribute what you do now and can expose your filthiness, if you will, that it just takes one. It just takes one. And it's just a whole different deal. It's just a whole different deal. I don't know of any radio personalities, any streaming hosts that are having strippers in here and whipping out their boobs and jumping on the Sibian and hooking a shock collar up to their vagina and taking a remote-controlled monster truck and strapping a dildo on the hood and driving it into the garage. And all the things we used to do, I don't know that you can do it anymore. And if you can do it, it's going to be on their very own OnlyFans account. So they're not going to give it to you to be able to make money or get viewers off of it. They're going to keep it in-house, as they should. So I think with the advent of every Tom, Dick, and Harry stripper, porn star, or just, you know, next door hot MILF slut now has an ability to monetize their slutness or their looseness or their hotness or their large jugness, that they don't need to advertise what they're doing and where they're doing it on anybody's platform other than their own, in my opinion. Now, as much as we show, is that the third one?
2: Yeah, was it.
4: There we go.
2: Good.
4: Thank you, Bubs. So, as much as we showed the Hillsborough County female blonde police officer, who I think Chad Cronister hopefully makes an example of, this woman absolutely needs to be fired. I look at this next story, and she's hot. She's a school resource officer from Nashville. She's a police officer. And she gets caught having sex with another cop, but nothing to do with kids.
2: No, like, but it was-

0: tough for a woman to pull off the short hair gimmick. Not a lot of women can pull it off. I think she does.
1: She has
2: it pulled back.
0: Oh, yeah. Okay. Yeah, I'm sorry. Yeah, I thought she
2: just
0: had
2: got pulled
0: hair.
2: Back tight.
0: Yeah. Actually, I think
2: these
0: the woman,
2: two right here aren't doing too bad.
0: Actually, I think the woman that we just saw in Hillsborough County had short hair.
2: Yeah, Russians can do it.
3: This is News 2 at 4. I'm Tori Gessner.
4: And I'm Kendall Ashman. News 2 has been investigating this.
0: Yeah, look at the blonde's jugs.
2: Kendall Ashman.
0: All shelved up nicely.
2: Are you an Ashman?
0: I'm an Ashman.
4: Salacious story for months. Andy Cordan joins us now with the story you were saying first on 2. Andy.
5: Hey there.
0: Little hot, naughty police officer.
6: To this guy.
2: What's up with that
5: tie? You know,
0: this guy's a kind of a dark match Tucker Carlson.
6: Yeah,
0: is
2: that a Magikarp from Pokemon on his tie? Get Tom on the phone and ask him.
5: An internal investigation by Metro Police.
0: Looks like Tucker Carlson's bastard brother.
5: Revealed a sex scandal. Now it happened on duty. It happened in a Metro Police car. It happened in a middle school with children who were close by.
0: See, I didn't know. I thought it was just after hours and maybe in her office. I didn't know it was while she was actually supposed to be on duty. That puts a whole new wrinkle into this. And yes, I mean.
5: Surface. Officer Lisa Vidrios seemed to have it all.
7: Hi, I'm Lisa Vidrios, and I transferred.
0: What's up, hottie?
7: To Nashville from the San Diego Police Department. Mm. Prior to serving as a police officer, I served in the United States Marine Corps for 9 years.
5: In 2022, she graduated from the Metro Police Academy. The department even chose her among a handful of promising officers to represent her graduating class.
7: I came here to Nashville with my family and my husband included, who is also now a member of the Metro Police Department.
0: Oh, and she was blasting one of his colleagues?
2: Yep.
6: An 18-year veteran. Oof.
0: Oh.
6: All right, boss.
0: Are they both done, you think?
2: Oh, yeah.
7: We have 3 children together, ages 6, 4, and 1 year.
0: Does the husband stay by her, or does he get rid of her?
2: No, I think he already filed for divorce.
7: Sold. And we love spending time as a family and doing.
0: And I love spending time getting bent over my desk at school and having an 18-year veteran who's not my husband blast me.
7: Everything we can throughout the city of Nashville.
2: She did everybody she could throughout the city of Nashville.
0: Exactly.
5: Internal report obtained by News 2. In May of last year, the 37-year-old woman and another Metro police officer began having an affair. According to the Office of Professional Accountability, Lisa Vidrios and the unnamed male officer, who's an 18-year veteran, reportedly had sexual relations multiple times.
2: Why is the male not being named?
6: He's been on leave since February.
0: But still, I mean, like, why?
2: With what?
6: He put out for injuries.
2: So they can't name him in this
6: and
2: report?
6: They can't question him yet either, they say.
2: Oh, my God.
0: Brilliant.
2: No,
0: I mean, good lawyering.
2: Yeah.
0: I mean, Brian, if you're looking at his lawyer and the advice on counsel, he's pretty brilliant.
2: Yeah, he's abusing the system. Woohoo.
5: In police cars and here at Madison Middle School, where the 37-year-old served as a school resource officer. According to the report, Vidrios and the veteran officer had sex in Vidrios's SRO office while children were present.
0: See, I don't know how cops or anybody for that matter, teachers, principals, can think that you can do this sort of thing and get away with it.
2: On school property, and she videotaped it, which is how she got busted because they took her phone. Yeah.
5: In the schoolhouse. According to the OPA report, there is overwhelming evidence that the...
0: Oh, she taped it on her own phone?
2: Yeah.
0: Oh, yeah.
5: Officers had sex in a Metro building.
0: When you tape, you're in... like, it's done. Trust me. Don't tape.
5: ...and the male officer's police car. That evidence includes video, pictures, and text chains, as well as an admission of wrongdoing by Vidrios. According to the internal report, the male officer has not been interviewed because he was on medical leave during the investigation.
0: Oh, man. But, Brian, I mean, that's not going to be able to hold up forever, is it?
2: No, eventually he'll have to come back and answer to the... But this is a year ago, so who knows? He may get medical retirement at this point.
0: Right,
5: and he was approved for a medical
2: pension.
0: There it is, Brian, yeah. You were right. So he was approved for a medical pension, which means he may not ever have to go back and answer because he's not a police officer anymore, correct?
2: Yeah, he doesn't have to answer to them.
5: For an injury he sustained on duty. This report indicates if he returns to active duty, OPA investigators will question him.
0: If.
2: Yeah, which he won't.
0: This guy completely circumvented the whole gimmick, did he not?

0: Oh, he knew what about, he was. 18-year veteran.
1: Yeah.
0: He wasn't some 37-year-old tart who just got there.
1: Yeah.
0: And he was an 18-year vet who knew his exit plan.
2: According to the report, Vidrios agreed to a suspension for some 30 days, after which she resigned from the police force. I'll send it back to you.
0: Because now she gets to go to another police force and do it there, too.
3: Well, thank you, Andy. News 2 reached out to the mayor's office for comment. A spokesperson sent us this statement, quote, "The mayor is consistent. Our first responders are held to the highest standard. When they don't meet that, it's not acceptable." The Metro Police Department adds Vidrios and the male officer were immediately decommissioned and removed from all police access on May 26, 2025, when the department was made aware of these allegations.
1: Yeah, she's done.
0: He's done, but he gets to go with his pension.
1: Right. And she doesn't.
0: The taxpayers get to pay for his shenanigans.
1: So was yesterday, Lummy, the ninth day in a row of bombing?
4: Yes, it was.
1: We'll get Brian's opinion on that and ours as well next. Stand by.
5: Let's all take a moment.
6: Remember, this show is about words, not actions.
5: Okay, there is a God.
6: More of the Bubba the Love Sponge Show after this.
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0: Why am I sound buried?
1: I don't know. I got my levels wrong. So sorry.
0: Oh, my goodness.
1: I'm sorry. Biggie, $100, Lummy?
2: Yes, sir.
1: Thank you, Biggie. Appreciate you. So, like, how much longer are we going to keep doing this? You would think if we would bomb our ninth night of bombing in a row, I guess it happened right after the World Cup. So was that a Trump call, or was that let everybody in Iran to be able to enjoy the World Cup, and then we're going to commence to bombing?
2: Supposedly it was after, it was because of the two soldiers that were killed in Jordan.
1: Yeah, now it's been verified that we had two American soldiers killed in Jordan by Iranian drones, it was at the hands of the Iranians. We're blaming them, are we not?
0: They were down drones that they were, I think, inspecting, and they blew up, I believe is the story I heard.
1: Meaning from the other side, right?
0: They were drones that were shot down.
1: Oh, okay.
0: And while the U.S. servicemen were
1: inspecting
0: it, they blew up. Mm. That's my understanding. I could be wrong.
1: Now, has that really pissed off, us, and that's why we're just going to absolutely bomb the hell out of them? And my question is, like, okay, so we're in the ninth night of bombing. How much could be left? How much could be left?
2: According to them, which they came out yesterday, they said that they had these underground bunkers with all this ammunition that we didn't know about, and they're waiting for us.
1: Oh, they're waiting for us to what?
2: Put troops on the ground.
1: For can't we bunker bust where they're supposedly at?
2: I guess if we could find them.
3: We're back with a Fox News alert on the Middle East. CENTCOM just announced a new wave of strikes against Iran began moments ago. That marks the ninth consecutive night of attacks against Iran. This follows the death of a third U.S. service member and the death of two U.S. service members in Jordan who were killed during Iranian ballistic missile and drone strikes on U.S.
1: Now, my question is, can't we just, in one or two nights, don't we have the firepower to pretty much take out pretty much everything, including any type of, drone facilities or weapons?
0: No, because they've been preparing for this. Their stuff's underground where we don't necessarily know about it.
1: Oh, okay.
0: They've got mountains too. The Iran's like a bowl the way it's shaped and protected by mountains.
3: Assets. Unidentified remains were also found.
1: So
3: we're back with a Fox.
1: I mean, like, you're Johnny Fox. You're a little bit more into this whole situation. What do you think's going to happen? And then over to Brian as to what he thinks going to happen. Are we just going to keep bombing and bombing and bombing until we just, I don't know.
2: Yeah, I think we're going to keep bombing and bombing and bombing until they, I don't think they're going to come to the table at this point. But we're just going to keep bombing, and I feel like it's just going to continue until...
1: I mean, will there ever be where we got it all? Like, I mean, it comes to a point where if we keep bombing and bombing and bombing and bombing, what's left to bomb? I mean, eventually we have to start bombing stuff that makes a difference, like bridges, communication places, power grids. I mean, because obviously our bombing is not working. Right?
2: Supposedly they've over the weekend. I'm sure. Brian.
1: Oh, don't even hold on. Please do not tell me that they're coming to the table.
2: No, he's done. He's done with that. No, I guess that they hit a couple of nuclear plants that were supposed to give the power, and they've been hitting bridges now. So they're taking out more infrastructure that's going to affect the people.
1: Brian, what's your spin on this?
0: I mean, this is why you don't do this to begin with and get involved with it to begin with. It was a bad idea then, it's a bad idea now. And
1: I mean, is there a definitive end or explanation point that you can put on this that we actually are able to have some type of positive end result? Or is this just going to be a country that will never give up, and we will never ever be able to bomb them enough to make them give up?
0: I don't think we can bomb them into submission, no. I think we just need to, at some point, just come up with something that looks like a victory for us and get out of there. But they're not going to honor anything, so it doesn't really matter.
2: And they're still pounding their chest saying,
0: "They want this. They want the troops in. They want to kill U.S. soldiers, and they're prepared to do that the second we decide." But
1: so let me ask you a question, Brian. They want us to send boots on the ground so they can start killing. Even though we're going to kill more than them, they want to be able to say we kill American troops. But what could, don't we have the capabilities and the technology to not have to do boots on the ground and have the same type of result?
0: I mean, we can keep bombing them. It costs us money. It costs them money. Eventually,
1: I got an ad prompt.
2: Dang it.
1: Yeah. I mean, so, like, do you think that we could bomb all of their enriched uranium places so that we can at least pull out and say, we know that they're going to at least take 10 years to have to get back to their, to be able to have, you know, nuclear?
0: Yeah, we've kind of done that already. We you know, there, CNN had the aerials that showed one area that we built where they were underground, and they're starting to try and salvage that area, and they're rebuilding that. I imagine we've bombed that area again. I don't know what the solution is with Iran. They're you know, bat shiz, and you can't do anything with that. You can't fix crazy.
1: And that's why, you know, the 10 presidents prior have walked lightly and not dealt with, or not, I guess you said, take the bait, because they knew that these people are absolutely unreasonable.
0: Look at that right there. We want land invasion. That's what they want. Like
1: Israel mouthpiece touts.
0: No, Iran mouthpiece
1: touts new missile boasts decades of war prep. The Tehran has spent decades preparing for and welcoming a U.S. ground invasion, a senior Iranian official has claimed, and fresh explosions rocked the region on the eighth day. So this is now a day behind, because yesterday was 9. Siad Mohammed Marandi, an Iranian-American academic identified as a regime mouthpiece, also boasted that Tehran had launched a new missile while decentralizing and burying its arsenal deep underground to withstand American air campaigns. So they're basically saying, we've buried things that we can use against you that you can't find, and the only way you're really going to be able to do anything is to come onto our ground, boots on the ground, troops on the ground, and that's what we want. Like, is it almost that crazy bitch that, you know, can see right through you and you know that she's kind of bluffing you, or are they?
0: If you pull up a topographical map of Iran, I'll show you why they want boots on the ground. It is essentially a giant bowl surrounded by mountains. So they have coastline, and then it goes right up into the mountains, and then the mountains come down, and then you've got where all of the Iranians kind of live. And there is no way for the U.S. to have consistent supply lines and support for any troops that they would send in there on a ground invasion. Iran knows this. A U.S. ground invasion in Iran will fail and will result in the loss of thousands of U.S. soldiers. Thousands, not hundreds, thousands, because of the way they're built. And you've got a people there that a lot of them, not all of them, would gladly kill a U.S. soldier to go to the afterlife and get, you know, what waits for them there.
2: Wasn't that similar to Afghanistan, minus the water?
0: Well, minus the water, yeah. And Afghanistan
1: was a colossal. I mean,
0: the bigger difference there is Afghanistan hasn't been, those Afghanistanis were not raised to hate us and loathe us for 50 plus years now, or 50 years.
2: Oh, I just meant the
0: geography, the terrain, is extremely challenging.
1: But,
0: yes,
1: but couldn't we? I mean, as much as they say that the only way we can potentially get through this or have a victory or be able to get them to stop would be put boots on the ground, couldn't we, don't we have the most unbelievable air capacity, and we could bomb the entire country, if you will, carpet bomb them, and not have to put boots on the ground?
0: No, you can start killing civilians if you want to commit war crimes. Yes, you can just lay it down on everyone there. Sure.
1: Do you think that would be, Trump would get brought up on war crimes?
0: I mean, they already probably want to at this point. I don't know that would necessarily stop him, but I mean, at some point, your standing with the rest of the world matters at some point, right? I mean,
1: is there a single person that Trump could talk to tell him that he will not get trumped up on, no pun intended, brought up on war crimes? I mean, is there anybody dancing with us at this point, or are we completely in this by ourselves?
2: The other Middle Eastern countries are. That's it.
0: Yeah. I mean, we've got their support for the most part, the ones that we've, you know, have good relations with.
1: Doesn't it seem like it's very frustrating in the fact that we got them that's goading us? And I just saw pictures this past weekend of them on the side of buildings, Trump in a casket and Trump hanging an effigy and all this kind of stuff. And so they're absolutely insane. I mean, but the only way we can win is to bomb them rather than to invade them. And bombing them might provoke war crimes against our commander in chief. So, like, what do you do? That's a question formed to everybody.
0: It's a quagmire, man. This is why, what you do is you don't do this to begin with.
1: I know, but we're already yeah, pregnant with the baby. Like,
0: I know.
1: We're already pregnant. So, like what?
0: Well, you spend the next 18 years raising the kid.
1: Well, I mean, that's Afghanistan, right?
0: Yeah.
1: I mean, we were in Afghanistan nearly that time, weren't we?
0: A long time, yeah.
1: So is Iran going to be the next
0: 20 years in Afghanistan?
1: Afghanistan?
0: I mean, it could be. It could be. I mean, I just don't see how you fix this at this point. When you have another side that, you know, is as delusional and insane as the Iranians are.
1: Oh, my God, they are, too.